0: Now Mark Robbins and some serious quarterback injuries happened in the second Sunday of the NFL season. Caleb Williams suffering a hamstring injury in the fourth quarter of the Bears' 9-3 loss at home to Minnesota. Washington's Jaden Daniels suffered an elbow injury at the end of the first half against the Cowboys. Dallas beat the Commanders 37-20 as Dak Prescott had four TD passes and now has 249 in his career. That's a Cowboys record. Seattle hammers the Cardinals in Arizona 31-7. The Patriots smother Aaron Rodgers and the Steelers.
1: In a second and 21. The Bulls on their 30-yard line, left hash mark going left to right. Three receivers, including the tight end Freiermuth to the right. One to the left. Rodgers from the gun. Four-man rush for the Patriots. Rodgers is hit by his fumble, and the ball is loose. Ponder has it. Scoops for the 10. Breaks the tackle. Into the end zone. And the score. Touchdown, Patriots.
0: New England wins 20-3. That call on 98.5, the Sports Hub. Carolina wins its first of the season, 34-3 over Atlanta. Carolina wins, as I mentioned, Green Bay rallies and beats the Jets in overtime, 20-17. Cleveland gets through a long weather delay in Tampa and winds up beating the Buccaneers, 23-19, as Tampa is 0-2 on the season. Raiders 2-0 after knocking off the Chargers, 26-14. L.A., 0-2 to start the season.
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15: Oh, no, they've got a big one this weekend against Kent State at home. See if they can pull that one out.
16: Yeah, I don't think it speaks too well for the slate. I haven't looked at the full college football slate this weekend, but if Big Noon kickoff, our Fox brethren, a Big Noon kickoff is Kent State, Ohio State. We got a,
15: it's the Windy Bowl. That's exactly what it is.
16: Yeah. Well,
15: I will give Windy credit. And this is a saying you've heard him use many times on the pod to describe NBA events. Not necessarily

0: I suspect that there may have been some negotiating with the NBA, and we'll be hearing about that, I think, soon. But why Steve Ballmer decided to put this statement out relatively late on a Sunday night in the middle of a Cowboys-Giants game?
1: Yeah. I mean, the old Friday afternoon news dump, how about an NFL week one Sunday night news dump? It was definitely, like the negotiating, I'm sure, occurred, but the timing, I think, was like, how can we try to slip this under the radar as much as possible?
0: Right. So he apologizes to the fans and employees and his fellow team owners. I think that's relevant because I do think that in the wake of this report, Vince, that, you know, based on the conversations I was having, the owners were really pissed off by this report, because Ballmer, you know, Ballmer really had earned, he was well liked amongst owners. Not all of them, I'm sure, I think they wanted this. I do think in general, I think the owners wanted to believe him. And I talked to a handful of them over the last year, and I would always ask about the Ballmer. Sometimes they would bring it up to me. Sometimes they would ask me what I had heard because they were not getting briefings. I think that there was a belief that they didn't want Steve to be guilty of this. And then this report, you know, and he doesn't plead guilty in this. He says, we are committing to put this chapter behind this, and we have communicated to the NBA that we are complying with the penalties assessed by the league, have paid the $30 million fine, and are moving forward. Just like Kawhi, he moved on to Toronto. They're moving forward. We'll talk about Kawhi in a few minutes here. But Vince, I think the fact that he said, I want to apologize to fellow NBA owners, I don't think that should be a line we should just move past. I think there was a reason exactly why he phrased it that way.
2: We think of Steve Ballmer as being one of the newer owners. But if you think about it, so many teams have changed hands over the past decade or so, even especially since Adam Silver took over. He's not kind of old guard. He's not exactly a blue blood, but he's old money relative to that and had a pretty good reputation as far as ethics when it comes to these things. So it was really surprising for people to hear him being associated with something like this. And there was just enough gray area in the investigation. Like there wasn't, and I think, you know, we've all seen it, wasn't like the smoking gun, right? It was just a preponderance of circumstantial evidence that led it to be more likely than not, right? That you could come to the conclusion that, hey, like, what's the NCAA phrase that we used to use back in the old days? Lack of institutional control.
1: Oh yeah.
2: I think that's kind of where Ballmer sits. And for a minute, guys, I don't know about you. Ballmer was so ubiquitous at these games. I felt like taking a team away from him for a year, the embarrassment of that would almost cause him to want to sell. Just to get out of, you know what I mean? Like if you're taking a team away from me for a year, like you're cutting something out of me. I wondered if he was one to get out of the business, the NBA business at that point, just because of the embarrassment of it.
0: Well, the last NBA owner who got suspended, which was Robert Sarver, he did sell. So like, and again,
1: he sold under pressure to sell though.
0: I understand that, but my point is like, look, I was not sure. And I don't have ironclad reporting on this. I may have a feel later in the week. This happened late Sunday night. We're doing this early Monday afternoon. I may learn more about it. But one of the things that people were wondering in the league was they've just taken away all these draft picks. They've kneecapped him. He's being suspended. Where's Ballmer's head at as remaining the owner? You know, and it wasn't like anybody, there wasn't, you know, that's not like anybody reporting that he was thinking about selling, but I think there was like, boy, this is such a severe penalty. Is this something, you know, that he would mull over?
1: Well, I wondered if he would sell almost out of spite, like when he was going guns blazing with the letter from the lawyer and the, you know, like very fiery statement from the team. I wonder if he was just going to say, you know what? Screw you. I'm selling. And what's crazy is with Ballmer, like with almost any other owner, as rich as these guys are, he could say, dude, he could sell, cash out and make a killing. Like, I don't know what the Clippers go for now, 6, 8 billion, who knows?
0: But well, it depends. You're including the arena.
1: Right. 10, I don't know.

0: But I'll tell you one thing. They would go for a lot because in all honesty, while the team is kneecapped with its picks, if you were bidding on a team, and here's the other thing, there's bidders. One of the things that happened with the Lakers, there's extra bidders right now. There's multiple groups of teams of people who are bidding on this Vegas team. And if you can't have a team in Vegas, boy, would you be interested in having a team in Los Angeles, even if it was a flawed and damaged team. So if you wanted to sell right now, and this is one of the reasons why Mark Walter was able to sell literally in 3 days, it was because Josh Kushner and Bob Iger had their group already together. They had bid, I think what they bid, from what I am told, what they bid for the team in Vegas for the whole 100% of the team wasn't that far off for what they're paying for 73% of the Lakers.
1: But my point is with Ballmer, that kind of profit, $8 billion, $10 billion, whatever it is a drop in the bucket. I mean, there are days in the stock market where he makes that kind of money. So for him, it would have been selling just out of spite. This statement makes it clear like, okay, hey, I don't want to go to battle with the NBA anymore. I'm putting my weapons down. He doesn't admit guilt. He says, while there are still disagreements concerning the findings in the report, this is not where I want to focus. I wouldn't want to focus on those disagreements either because they're pretty flimsy there, buddy.
2: And I think he's got bigger fish to fry, honestly, as far as inside of his own building at this point, whenever he does come back from the suspension. Let's say the suspension isn't a year. Let's say it's 6 months. Let's say maybe he gets a draft pick back or something like that, and he's able to be back in the arena for games and everything else. There's a huge mess that he's going to have to clean up and some things that he's going to have to assess. You know what I'm like, legitimately. And I think you have to start focusing on moving forward. I wonder, what does a suspension for an owner mean? When you can't go to a game, does that mean that you can't be consulted on certain things? Like I'm wondering the scope of the suspension, and I'm wondering how much of that factors into, hey, if we cut down on this stuff, when can I get back to my team? Like you guys went over it, Wendy, I think it was last week when you talked about the Joe Smith stuff of Minnesota, how quick they got their draft picks back.
0: Right. I don't think that will be the case this time.
2: No, I don't think it's necessarily going to be that, but I wonder if there's going to be some stuff that's given back to the Clippers. And if that's the case, could rule number one be, okay, Steve, you're allowed to be back. You're allowed to be back around this team, around the franchise. Cause I wonder what all of this means.
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10: you know, he dropped back and he took off in a lane and scrambled, and he took off pretty good. And you kind of were kind of sitting there walking. I was about to blow the whistle, and he took off running, and he was humming pretty good. And I said, shoot, he looks pretty freaking good there, you know, after 3 days into camp or whatever it was. And then so that gives you a lot of confidence. That gave him confidence, too. And then he took every, you know, first-team rep in camp. And, you know, he did a hell of a job in camp. So it felt really good about that, seeing him move around in the pocket, getting out, escaping, which was awesome.
15: Shane, thanks so much for the time. Really do appreciate it. Good luck the rest of the way.
10: I appreciate it. Thanks, guys.
15: As Daniel Jones tries to get back on track and get back into a good momentum, primetime might be the right place for him. He's 1-15 in primetime games in his career, and Sunday night might not be much of a help either, because the Kansas City Chiefs have won 10 of their last 12 games on Sunday Night Football. We come back, we are going to take a look back in history, and we'll rejoin the field, getting you one step closer to kickoff time. 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

0: Welcome back to Sunday Night Football on Westwood One. It's time for another memorable moment in football history. 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
1: Luck will throw. Four-man rush for Kansas City. Luck steps up, throwing over the middle for T.Y. Hilton. He's open to the 20, to the 10, to the 5. And Indianapolis has come all the way back as T.Y. Hilton ties it up with the touchdown pass of 64 yards from Luck. It's a 44-44 game, and the Colts can take the lead with the extra point.
2: Kevin Kugler with the call right here on Westwood One. When the Colts and Chiefs met in the 2013 wildcard round, we saw something the NFL hadn't seen since the famous Bills-Oilers playoff game more than 20 years earlier. After trailing 38-10 in the third quarter, Indianapolis rallied to score five touchdowns, completing the second largest comeback in playoff history. After T.Y. Hilton found the end zone, Kansas City had one last shot, but the Chiefs' drive stalled at the Indy 43, and the Colts held on for a 45-44 victory. The teams combined for more than 1,000 yards of total offense. Hilton finished with 13 catches for 224 yards and 2 TDs, while Andrew Luck threw for 443 yards and 4 scores, and even recovered a fumble for a touchdown during the comeback. That's tonight's memorable moment in football history, sponsored by RK Zero Proof. Some moments are too good to forget. Make every memory count with great taste and zero alcohol. Drink differently. Drink RK. Well, tonight these teams go at it again at Arrowhead Stadium in a big situation for both. Let's take you out now to the guys who are calling the action. Two good friends reunited again, and it feels so good. Ryan Ratke and Mike Golick, guys.
3: All right, Scott. 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All right, Mike, let's start with the visiting Indianapolis Colts trying to snap an 8-game losing streak going back to last year. What are the keys for Shane Steichen's team to get that done tonight?
4: Absolutely get the run going with Jonathan Taylor. That is going to set up a play-action pass to a Tyler Warren over the middle, and Alec Pierce will play more than two plays. He played last week coming off the ankle surgery in the offseason, and he can open up the middle of the field. Defensively, they have to tackle. And understand that Patrick Mahomes went 15-21 on passes under 10 yards. They have to come up and not give yards after the catch.
3: All right, let's talk about the keys for the Kansas City Chiefs. Impressive last week on Monday night, dismantling the Denver Broncos. How does Andy Reid's team get to tonight?
4: Well, ride Kenneth Walker. I mean, not only does it feed the offense, but it makes the O-line happy. Because O-linemen, those big guys, would rather go forward than go backward. Obviously, you have Patrick Mahomes to work his magic. Let's see if he goes downfield a little bit more in this game. And as far as Kansas City defense, I think real Drew Tranquil and Nick Bolton, the linebackers, the D-line to keep them clean and to make those tackles on Jonathan Taylor.
3: 72 degrees here in Kansas City, 80% humidity, no rain. That's the good news. We had thunderstorms roll through last night. There was a little bit of rain earlier today. We're hoping that it will hold off for the remainder of the game. Chiefs take the field in their red jerseys with white numbers, white pants, and red helmets. The Colts, meanwhile, in the white jerseys with blue numbers, white pants, and white helmets. 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Wherever you're watching or listening, Kohl's has everything you need for today. 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Chiefs will kick it away. Harrison Butker with the ball teed up at the 35-yard line. He will kick it away from our left to our right. Seth McGowan and Anthony Gould just up off the practice squad, back deep to return. Chiefs come in at 1-0, Colts at 0-1, and here we go. Week 2 of Sunday Night Football is underway with an end-over and kickoff. Backing up into the end zone, McGowan has it 2 yards deep. He'll drop to a knee. That's a touchback, and we'll see the Indianapolis offense for the first time under the direction of Daniel Jones. He was 19-31 for 166 yards, a touchdown, and a pick last week. Jonathan Taylor ran for 98 yards in the ballgame. Alec Pierce, Josh Downs, Keenan Allen are the wide receivers. Tyler Warren is the starting tight end.
4: Daniel Jones just ran one time last week. I would look for him to be a little more comfortable coming off the Achilles.
3: First and 10, Indianapolis at their own 35. Ball is on the near side left hash. Jones will open under center. Taylor is the single back. Two receivers out to the right side of the formation. Jones looks over that Chiefs defense. Chris Jones is starting tonight. He popped up on the injury report with a calf situation. Jones takes the snap. He'll hand off Taylor. Running right out towards the numbers. Finds a lane out close to the 40-yard line. Breaks an ankle tackle and falls forward. They'll give him progress to the 40. That's a gain of 5 on the play. And it'll bring up 2nd down and 5.
4: Good start. Nick Bolton tried to come underneath the block. And Taylor, Jonathan Taylor, just bounced outside of it. It's another objective of this offense is to try and keep the Kansas City defense on their heels, because we know that Spagnuolo loves to attack.
3: Noel Williams on that stop. 2nd down and 5. Colts at their own 40-yard line. Jones under center. Taylor is the single back. 3 tight ends in the ball game for Indianapolis. Jones takes the snap, turns, hands it off Taylor, running left side this time, breaks a tackle, and he's able to body surf his way forward for 4 out to the 44-yard line. That'll leave Indianapolis with a 3rd and 1. Jack Cochran comes up to make the tackle.
4: So I talked about Nick Bolton just a couple of minutes ago. 2 times he was trying in position to make the tackle. First time he went under the block and missed it. This time he was there and he missed the tackle. Jonathan Taylor forced 93 missed tackles last year.
3: Extra offensive lineman in the game for the Colts on 3rd down and 1 yard. They were just 3 of 10 on 3rd down a week ago. Offset eye behind Jones. Taylor is the single setback. 1 wide receiver split to the right. Jones waits, gets the snap, turns, he's going to hand it off. This is Tyler Warren in between the hash marks, and the tight end takes the handoff, works his way to the 47. That's a gain of 3 and a 1st down. So they lined up Warren as the fullback, handed him the ball, and he picks up the 1st down for Indianapolis.
4: And they ran it straight over Quentin Nelson, which is a good thing to do because he is a Mack truck. What a matchup between Quentin Nelson and Chris Jones today on the interior.
3: Nelson, 8-time Pro Bowler, 3-time All-Pro. He's in his 9th year out of Notre Dame. 1st and 10, Indianapolis at their own 47. Ball sitting in between the hash marks. Jones will line up under center. Taylor remains the single back. 2 receivers stacked to the right. Jones gets the snap. He's back on a play fake. He'll throw it for the first time. Looks, throws right side. Caught on the numbers. Turning back inside is Alec Pierce. He's going to have the 1st down. Tackled down at the 42-yard line of Kansas City by Legarius Sneed. That'll be a gain of 11. Another 1st down for Indianapolis.
4: Alec Pierce is such a great weapon for this offense. Again, in March, he had ankle surgery. 32 plays last week, kind of getting him worked in back into the offense. He's such a deep threat. Led the NFL, averaging 21.3 yards a catch last year.
3: Back-to-back years, he's been the leader in that category. 2 receivers left on 1st and 10 from the Kansas City 42. Jones under center, gets the snap, handoff Taylor, running right, cuts it up along the numbers, finds a seam across the 40, breaks a tackle, 35, and he's all the way down to the 30. That's 12 more for Jonathan Taylor. Cedric Van Pan Granger threw a nice block to free him up, and Jonathan Taylor moves the sticks again for the Colts.
4: Also, pulling center, Tanner Bordellini pulled and took out Drew Tranquil as well. Right now, that old line really doing a nice job moving the front seven for Kansas City.
3: Well, this looks a lot like the opening drive for the Colts a week ago when they took it, went right down and scored a touchdown against Baltimore. 1st down and 10 from the Chiefs 30. Jones under center with receivers left and right. Here's the snap. Going to hand it off on a jet sweep. Racing around the left side, 25, and diving down to the 20 goes Deion Burks, the 7th rounder out of Oklahoma. That's going to be good for 10. That's another 1st down. And that is the first NFL touch for Deion Burks, picking up 10 yards before Jaden Hicks could trip him up.
4: So this is what I mean about keeping the Kansas City defense on their heels. You run off tackle, off tackle, off tackle. Then you run that play outside George Karlaftis. That was his responsibility to be outside, and he just put hands on hips as the running back was going downfield, knowing he didn't keep contained.
3: 4 straight 1st downs for Indianapolis. 1st and 10 from the Chiefs 20. Jones under center gets the snap. Hand off Taylor, running off to the right. They're going to blow it dead. I think Taylor is going to be guilty of a false start. He was leaning toward the line.
5: False start. Offense. Number 28. A 5-yard penalty, still 1st down.
3: Craig Rolstad is our referee tonight. Not very often you see the running back get the false start.
4: No, you don't. And they had such a good drive going, and that's just a mental mistake where instead of 1st and 10, it's now 1st and 15.
3: Move it back to the 25-yard line of Kansas City. Ball sits on the near side left hash. Opening drive of the ball game. Jones will line up in the shotgun for the first time. He's got Taylor to his left. Receivers either side, tight ends on either end of the line. Now Taylor moves over to the right of Jones. Jones lifts that right leg. Waits, gets the shotgun snap. Hand off Taylor, running left, looking for a lane. Can't find one. Hit at the line of scrimmage. And he falls forward for about a yard down to the 24-yard line. All kinds of red jerseys there for Kansas City. It'll bring up second down at 14.
4: Yeah, they're playing, the linebackers playing closer to the line. Defensive line getting off blocks there. This should set up Shane Steichen for some play-action passes.
3: Second down, 14, as the Colts break the huddle and come to the line of scrimmage. They'll go with two receivers to the right. Downs lined up inside of Treadwell. Single man left, that's the veteran Keenan Allen. Jones will line up in the shotgun with Taylor to his right. Four down lineman for the Chiefs. Jones looks over that defense, stands left foot in front of right, takes the snap, back to throw, fires right. That's caught just inside the numbers. That's Treadwell. Makes his way inside the 15, down to the 14-yard line. First catch of the season for Laquan Treadwell. It's good for 10. And now the Colts find themselves in a manageable third down and four.
4: Yeah, Noah Williams was playing off there, and Daniel Jones said, fine, I'll take the yards and make it third and short. Smart play.
3: Third down and four here for Indianapolis. Clock moving, 9:48 to go in the first quarter. No score, opening drive of the game. Colts will go with trips left. Single man Tyler Warren split off the line to the right. Jones lines up in the shotgun with Taylor to his left. Allen goes in motion from left to right. Jones wipes his hands on his white towel, hanging from his belt, gets the snap, back to pass, blitz coming, throws over the middle, that's caught, that's a first down. Josh Downs down to the 4-yard line. There is a penalty flag where Jones got hit. Multiple flags down. Jaden Hicks is the man that applied the heat. Let's see if it was a personal foul.
5: Personal foul. Roughing the passer. Defense number 21. The penalty's half, this is the goal, automatic. First down.
3: So that will move the Colts even deeper, but Daniel Jones stood in there, Mike, and was able to get that throw into the hands of Josh Downs to set up first and goal.
4: Well, Kansas City had everybody up at the line, and sometimes they'll drop back. This time they brought them all. Daniel Jones stood in there and threw it right where the blitzer came from, right where the hole was.
3: First down and goal. They've got the ball marked just outside the 1-yard line. Jones will line up under center with receivers left and right. Offset eye. Warren is the fullback, who now will move up toward the line of scrimmage. Taylor is the running back. Jones puts his hands under center. Jones gets the snap. He'll hand it off. This is Taylor bouncing outside right. He gets back to the line of scrimmage, and that's it. Chiefs able to stand him up. No gain on the play. And that'll bring up second down and goal. Drew Tranquil made the tackle.
4: This is either where you just continue to play smash mouth football, or you play action it and someone's left wide open, because Kansas City would be playing for the short run.
3: Ball now sitting right at the 1-yard line on the right hash. Colts looking for an opening drive touchdown for the second consecutive week. Jones under center. Downs will split out wide to the right. Pierce is on the left, tight to the line, along with Treadwell. Taylor remains the single back. Jones brings a receiver in motion from the right, takes the snap, fakes the pitch, back to throw, fires back in the end zone. Wide open is Tyler Warren, and that is a Colts touchdown. A 1-yard touchdown strike to the tight end Warren, and Indianapolis has taken a 6-0 lead.
4: So they run the jet motion and fake like they're going to do that end around. Then he fakes the pitch to Taylor, or looks his way, and there's Warren wide open.
3: Second touchdown catch of the season for Tyler Warren, the second-year man out of Penn State. And now Spencer Schrader is on for the PAT. He did miss an extra point last week. Luke Rhodes will snap. Rigoberto Sanchez will hold. Rhodes sends it back. Sanchez puts it down. The kick from Schrader is on the way, and the one-time Chief bangs it through. And the Indianapolis Colts have taken a 7-0 lead with 8:25 to go in the first quarter. This is Westwood One's coverage of the National Football League.
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0: 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And Indianapolis with the early 7-0 lead. Daniel Jones, 4-4, 33 yards. Jonathan Taylor, 5 carries, 22 yards. All is right for the Colts on that opening.
1: All is right, but I'm sure Shane Steichen and everybody is reminding everybody that, hey, we did this last week. We came out like gangbusters, and the rest of the game didn't go too well.
0: So Schrader will kick it away. Breshard Smith and Emma Johnson back deep for Kansas City. Schrader with a short end-over-end kickoff. Smith running up. He's going to take this around the 12, across the 15 to the 20, up to the 25, bounces outside right 30, up to the 35, and he is brought down right there by Drew Ogletree at the 30-yard line, and that is where we will see Patrick Mahomes for the first time tonight. Mahomes, 15 to 27, 184 yards, couple of touchdowns and a pick last week. We've talked a lot about Kenneth Walker. Impressive in his Chiefs debut with 173 rushing yards. Travis Kelce is the tight end. Xavier Woods, Tyquan Thornton, and Rashee Rice are the wide receivers. Slot left, Walker is the single back. First and 10 Chiefs from the 36. Here's a handoff. Walker off the right side. Runs into the line. Now spins out to the left. He's going to get a lead block from Mahomes to the 40. Out to the 45, 50. Down the sideline, 45, and he's out of bounds. Kenneth Walker went right, ran right into the pile, spun around, went the other way, and gains 20. DeForest Buckner was there. Walker got away from him and went the other way for a big play on first down.
1: Closing down as Buckner does a nice job, but then just gets a bit of an arm tackle on him. It was actually Arden Key who came down on him, just got an arm on him. You've got to have that responsibility of the backside.
0: From the Colts 45, first down and 10. Mahomes will line up under center, takes the snap, turns, play fake, rolling to his right, looking, throws down the field. Wide open, Worthy, a sliding catch, the 30, and then he dives forward down to the Colts 29-yard line. So a couple of plays, a couple of big ones. That's good for 16, another Kansas City first down.
1: Yeah, seeing Mahomes on the run should strike fear into a defense. Pass was a little off. Normally hits that receiver in stride to keep getting yards after the catch.
0: Well, and there's one of those throws down the field, Mike. He did not have a completion over 7 air yards last week. Got that one down the field to Worthy. First and 10 from the Colts 29. Mahomes under center. Walker is the single back. Worthy in motion to the right. Now back out to the left. Sprints back to the right again. Mahomes takes the snap, turns, hands it off Walker, running right, picks his way through the line of scrimmage, and he gets about a yard before he is wrapped up and driven backwards. Good tackling that time by the Indianapolis defense, led by the aforementioned Arden Key, and that'll bring up second down and 9.
1: Yeah, stuffed that up well, DeForest Buckner as well. DeForest Buckner in his 11th year, 6'7", 295, still playing some really, really good ball.
0: Started his career with the 49ers, first-round pick back in 2016. Spent 4 years there, now in his 7th year with Indianapolis. Second down 9 from the 28. Three receivers left, single man right. Mahomes waits in the shotgun, takes the snap. He's back to pass. Mahomes looking, good time, steps up, fires down the middle, incomplete. Off the hands of Worthy, who was wide open at the 20-yard line. Maybe a little too much mustard on it. Right off his fingertips, incomplete pass to bring up 3rd and 9. A.J. Halsey was in coverage.
1: Yeah, Halsey did a nice job of breaking that play up. The rookie out of LSU, 3rd rounder. Really nice break on the ball.
0: So a 3rd and 9 now for the Chiefs, who traditionally have been among the best 3rd down teams in the league. That was not the case last year, though. They were down near the bottom at just over 37%. Trips left, 2 receivers right. Walker, who had been wide to the right, motions into the backfield. Shotgun snap. Mahomes back against the 4-man rush. Throws pass. Batted down. Incomplete. Knocked out of the air by Justin Wally, the nickel. He came off the edge, went up in the air with both hands, and swats the pass away. The Chiefs are denied. That'll bring out Butker in the field goal team.
1: So they look like they just had a regular 4-man rush, and then one dropped out, and Wally came in from the outside. Timed his jump beautifully. Probably would have been a short completion. I don't know if he would have got the first down, but a really nice play by Wally.
0: So a 46-yard attempt now for Harrison Butker. James Winchester will snap. Matt Ariza, the punter, will hold. Here's the snap, ball down. The kick from Butker is on the way, and it is good. So the Chiefs score on their opening drive, a 46-yard field goal from Butker, and they draw to within 7-3 with 6:09 to go here in the opening quarter. A reminder that for every field goal made tonight and throughout the season, Barbasol will make a donation to Kurt and Brenda Warner's Treasure House, a living community for adults with disabilities. Barbasol shaving cream, an American original for over 100 years. Close Shave America, Close Shave Barbasol. 7-3 Colts with 6:09 to go in the first. 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

0: 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Harrison Butker will kick it away after his 46-yard field goal. On the approach and an end-over-end kick. This one back towards the end zone. McGowan has it at the goal line. Bobbles it. Now coming out to the 10, 15. Left side numbers 20. Out to the 25. Flag flies. As he's taken down at the 27-yard line. And now we'll see about the marker. Emmett Johnson made the special teams tackle. Well, it's some more early action for Craig Rolstad.
1: Yeah, normally that's going to back up the return team.
2: During the return, illegal block in the back. Receiving team, number 91. It's a 10-yard penalty. First down, Indianapolis.
0: So that's Jalen Tuimoloau. And that'll take the Colts back to the 10-yard line. Well, in some ways, Mike, this is kind of where the game starts because we saw Indianapolis last week. Great opening drive. Kind of fell off a cliff from there. Can they follow it up now here tonight?
1: And on the other side, Steve Spagnuolo, he definitely can make great adjustments on the fly.
0: Jones will line up under center. Taylor is the single back. Two receivers right, single man to the left. Jones brings Downs in motion from the left. Here's the snap. Jones will hand it off Taylor. Running right outside the hash marks. Lowers his shoulder. Churns those legs and drives his way across the 13 to the 14-yard line. A couple of red jerseys there. Led by Ashton Gelati, the second-year man out of Louisville. George Karloftis was in there as well. It'll bring up second and six.
1: There's no doubt the Colts are going to want to force the issue of the run because that's going to also burn the clock. It was a nice first drive burning the clock. Already under 6 minutes to go in the first quarter.
0: Second down, six. Jones lines up in the shotgun. Two receivers to either side. Taylor remains in as the running back to Jones' left. Jones looks out to his left. Crowd trying to affect the Colts. Here's the snap. Jones back, looking left, throws left on the slant. And that one is maybe intercepted. They're taking a look, and it was picked off by Kansas City. They threw the slant, and it was taken away by the defensive back. That might have been Christian Fulton who was able to get in there, and it was. Fulton has the interception. He was blanketing Keenan Allen, and one former Charger takes it away from another.
1: And Keenan Allen at 6'2", 215 pounds, really tried to kind of play power forward and shield the ball away. But the defender just absolutely ripped it out of his hands. What a great play.
0: Sixth career interception for Fulton, and it sets up the Chiefs first into the Colts' 16-yard line. Pistol formation. Walker is the running back behind Mahomes. Two other men in the backfield, Kelsey and Gray. Here's the snap. Handoff Walker. Starts left. Cuts it back between the hash marks. He's inside the 15 down to about the 13-yard line. And he'll get stood up there. It's a gain of three. That'll bring up second and seven. The Chiefs in the Lowe's red zone. Find what you need to get projects done from brands you trust at prices you'll love. Lowe's, we help. You save.
1: So this O-line readjusted a little bit in week one with Josh Simmons out with the back. Khalil Benson was playing at right tackle, went to left tackle. The undrafted rookie from Indiana and Jalen Moore took over at right tackle. They both did a nice job last week.
0: Twin receivers left and right on second down and seven. Mahomes in the gun, takes the snap. He's back to pass. Looking right, fires right. That's caught. Kelsey turns it up. Diving into the end zone. Touchdown, Kansas City. Travis Kelsey made the catch, turned it up, went diving into the near right pylon, and just like that, the Chiefs have taken the lead. 4:34 to go first quarter. It's 9-7 Kansas City.
1: Excellent, just an out route by Travis Kelsey. Got himself a little bit of space between the defender. Caught it, turned right up, got a little help from the block downfield, and just did the rest, getting into the end zone.
0: So Butker on for the PAT. Winchester to snap it. Ariza to hold it. Butker says he's ready to go. Winchester sends it back. The kick is on the way, and it is good. So just like that, the Chiefs capitalize on the interception, and they have taken a 10-7 lead with 4:34 to go in the first quarter. 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
0: 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Well, two plays at the Christian Fulton interception. The Chiefs have a touchdown, and they have taken a 10-7 lead with 4:34 to go in the first quarter. Travis Kelce, his 86th career touchdown, number one in the Kansas City Chiefs annals. Also has a reception now in 193 consecutive games. That's the longest active streak in the NFL. Butker on the approach. End-over-end kickoff. McGowan waits for it. He's got it around the 5-yard line. Straight ahead to the 10. Now to the 15. Far side numbers 20. Out to the 25-30. 35 up to the 40. Takes a hit from Butker. Spins off him. And he's out to about the 42, maybe the 43-yard line. So a nice return there by McGowan. The 7th rounder out of Kentucky. It's a 38-yard kick return. And that'll put Indianapolis in good field position to start this drive. First and 10 at their own 42.
1: Yeah, Colts have to shake off that deja vu feeling of last week. Great first drive, and then things kind of fell apart very early on, heading that way with the interception. Let's see if they can redirect their course.
0: First and 10, Colts with the ball resting on the far side right hash. Jones will line up under center. Three receivers bunched tight to the formation on the left. Taylor is the single back. Downs in motion from left to right. Jones waiting. Play clock down to 2. Jones gets the snap, turns, hands it off Taylor, runs out to the right side numbers, bounces off the pile, falls forward across the 45, and he's out to the 46-yard line. That'll go as a run of 4 for Jonathan Taylor. It'll bring up 2nd and 6, Noel Williams on the tackle.
1: Just have to keep grounding it out. I mean, Kansas City had 6 up on the line of scrimmage. They understand exactly what the Colts are trying to do. It'll be interesting if the Colts start to try and vary it up. We saw that with the jet sweep on their first drive.
0: 2nd down and 6. 3 receivers go to the left, single man right. Jones will drop back into the shotgun. He's got Taylor off to his left. Tyler Warren comes in motion from the left side in towards the line of scrimmage. Jones gets the snap. Quick throw left side. That's caught by Warren running out towards the sideline, and he's knocked out of bounds near midfield. That'll be shy of the first down. They're going to mark him out, it looks like, at the Colts 49. Nick Bolton is the guy that forced him out. And now it'll be a 3rd down and short. It's going to be 3rd down and about 3 coming up for Kansas City.
1: Not a lot of chunk yardage the Colts are getting early, but still, 3rd and 3 is extremely manageable.
0: I said Kansas City, 3rd and 3 for Indianapolis. Colts at their own 49-yard line. Jones will line up in the shotgun. Colts will go empty with 3 receivers to the right, 2 to the left, including Taylor, who's outside the numbers on the left side. Jones lifts his right leg. Now brings Taylor in motion. He'll come into the backfield, head over to the right side of Jones. Jones gets the snap, fakes to Taylor, back to throw, rolling to his right, being chased, looking downfield. Jones is going to tuck it and run to the sideline, knocked out of bounds, shy of the line to gain. He went after the first down marker and didn't get it. Instead, he found Nick Bolton, who knocked him out of bounds up at the 50. It'll leave him with a 4th and 2. R. Mason Thomas, the rookie out of Oklahoma, applied the pressure to force Jones onto the run.
1: Wow, Bolton closed that gap so quickly. Lejarius Sneed as well was covering and came off his receiver and came up with a big hit. Not shocking, Colts are going to go for it.
0: They gave him progress to the Chiefs 49, so it's 4th down and 1. Colts failed on their lone 4th down attempt a week ago. Now there's some confusion. Daniel Jones is looking over to the sideline. I think the Colts are going to have to take a timeout.
1: Yeah, they're going to have to burn one.
0: Jones was looking at his wristband, looking at Shane Steichen. And Steichen is going to call timeout with 2 minutes and 27 seconds to go. Here in the first quarter, the Chiefs with a 10-7 lead. And very early, this feels like a pivotal play coming up for Indianapolis.
1: It does. And Daniel Jones, I see why he ran, because Lejarius Sneed was staying in coverage. And the D-back has to decide what he wants to do, stay in coverage or come up on the quarterback. But then Nick Bolton was shot out of a cannon. And Sneed then came off his receiver, and they both hit him.
0: Well, the Chiefs bring Lejarius Sneed back. It's his second stint with Kansas City. He's a DB who is not afraid to come up and apply
1: a hit. He is not.
0: So it'll be 4th down and 1 for the Colts. Mentioned they failed in their only attempt against Baltimore a week ago. Jones will line up under center. Extra offensive lineman Luke Tenuta is in the ballgame. 3 tight ends in there. Warren now motions into the backfield. Jones takes the snap. He'll toss it to Taylor, running left, and he's got the first down. Ran in between the hash marks and the numbers. He finds his way down to the 46. That's a gain of 3 for Jonathan Taylor. And the Colts have their first 4th down conversion of the season. They'll keep this drive alive with 2:10 to go in the first.
1: Good block by Tyler Warren, Quentin Nelson, the left guard, Bernard Ryman, the left tackle, just giving Jonathan Taylor enough space. That was, I agree, that was a pivotal play for the Colts.
0: From the Kansas City 46, 1st down and 10. Slot left, single man right, pistol formation. Taylor is the running back behind Jones. Ogletree in motion from the left. Jones waits on that pistol snap, lifts his right leg. He's got it. He fakes the handoff. He rolls to his right. Jones plants his feet. Looking, now being chased, rolls, throws to the right sideline, and it is knocked down incomplete. Drew Tranquil was in coverage out there against Ogletree. Got a hand in to knock it out. That'll bring up 2nd down and 10.
1: So that play was supposed to go to Ogletree. He comes along in motion. Looks like he's going to block and then does a little 5-yard down and out, but Drew Tranquil had him in coverage the entire time.
0: Chiefs will change defensive personnel now. Chris Jones coming back in the game. Jones popped up with a calf injury this week. Questionable officially to play tonight, but he has been out there. 2nd down 10. Jones in the shotgun. 2 receivers out to the right. Taylor is the running back to Jones' left side. Jones gets the shotgun snap, fakes to Taylor, back to throw, looking, throws right side, got a man, that's caught, and that's down to the Kansas City 32-yard line. It's Josh Downs. Chris Roland Wallace was in coverage and made the tackle, but only after a gain of 14 yards.
1: Key to that, Daniel Jones had time to let that route develop. Excellent throw away from the defender, little inside-out move for Downs. Easy pitch and catch.
0: One thing to keep an eye on, Mike, Alec Pierce was hopping around and limping after that first down play. He is not on the field right now. Receivers left and right, 1st and 10 Colts from the Chiefs 32. Jones under center, Taylor remains the single back. Here's the snap, turn, handoff, Taylor starts left, cuts it back between the hash marks, gaping hole inside the 25 and down to the 22. 10 more for Jonathan Taylor, and another Colts first down. Tanner Bordellini led the way along with Jalen Travis.
1: Yeah, Travis throw in there. Matt Gonzalez as well, the right guard. They just caved down the left side of the Kansas City defensive line. Easy hole for Jonathan Taylor to go through.
0: Officially a gain of 11, 1st and 10 from the Kansas City 21. Slot left, Jones will go under center. Taylor's been in the entire way. He remains the single back. 9 carries, 44 yards. Here's the snap. Jones will hand it off Taylor. Running right, avoids some traffic in the backfield, but then gets taken down. That'll be a loss on the play of about 3, back to the 24. Chris Jones got in there to help blow it up. Second down and long coming up for the Colts.
1: Oh, Chris Jones absolutely blew into the backfield 2-3 yards deep and made Jonathan Taylor go east and west way longer than he wanted to do and let his friends come and help.
0: That is the final play of the first quarter. End of one here at Arrowhead. With the score, the Chiefs 10, the Colts 7. 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

0: the Chiefs will stop it and force them to do something else.
1: Second down, 13. Colts will go with two receivers left. Tight ends on either end of the line. Jones waits in the shotgun with Taylor to his right. Bortolini to center over the football. Ogletree moves from left to right. Here's the snap. Jones back, looks left, throws left. It's incomplete. The throw was behind Downs. He was unable to hang on to it and then took a shot on the play. Bolton was out there again for the Chiefs along with Snead. And now a third and 13 for Indianapolis.
0: Yeah, that didn't look good at all. Just the throw that was behind him. And they're showing a replay of Alec Pierce. It was on a route he was running where he broke out and looked like he got tripped up. And actually got helped by the trainers off the field and is in the blue tent.
1: Third down, 13. Jones will line up in the shotgun. Twin receivers left and right. Taylor in the backfield to Jones left side. Play clock shows three. Jones waiting. Play clock now at one. Jones gets the snap. He's back to throw. Looks left. Throws left. That is incomplete. Had a man at the 15-yard line. It was Keenan Allen. He was unable to hang on in between two Kansas City defenders. Alohi Gilman, the former Charger and Raven, helped knock it away. And on fourth down, that'll bring out Spencer Schrader.
0: Yeah, that throw was just a hair late and gave Gilman enough time to come over there. And he just got his right hand on it as it was in the hands of Keenan Allen.
1: So a 42-yard attempt for Schrader now. Hit a 58-yarder, a career long, a week ago. Looking to tie the game. Here's the snap, the spot. The kick from Schrader is on the way. It's end over end, and it is good into the top of the net. And that will tie the game. It's 10 apiece between the Colts and the Chiefs. Let's pause 10 seconds for station identification. This is Westwood One, your home for Sunday Night Football.
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1: 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So the Colts have to settle for three, but they tie the game at 10 with 14:48 to go here in the first half.
0: The Colts have had the ball for over 12 minutes. The Chiefs have had the ball for 3 minutes, and it's tied.
1: Well, and it just shows again, Mike. I mean, we talk about it all the time, but the big play, the interception.
0: Yep.
1: Kansas City, two plays later, finds the end zone.
0: Colts have to be happy at least at the start of this. See what the defense could do now. The offense for Kansas City hasn't been on the field too much at all. So we haven't really gotten a feel for those sides of the ball.
1: Schrader will kick it away. Smith and Johnson back deep to return. Smith is on the far right side. Johnson on the near left. Schrader will kick it away from left to right. Big deep breath on the approach. And an end-over-end kickoff headed the way of the rookie Johnson. He's got it at the 2-yard line, straight ahead to the 10. Now to the 15-20, angles left 25, out to the sideline 30. He's out of bounds around the 35. Penalty flag was thrown almost immediately after the kickoff. So we'll check on the marker there. Right now, the Chiefs are going to have it at their own 35-yard line after a 33-yard return.
0: Yeah, that's going to come back. Same official who threw the flag on the Colts in that situation, threw it on the Chiefs. They're asking the Colts what they want to do.
1: Frank Rolstad walking over towards Shane Steichen. Well, that was holding. That was an awfully quick
3: formation.
1: Hold.
3: Offense. Kicking a receiving team, number 30. It's a 5-yard penalty. First down.
1: So that'll just move him back to the 30-yard line.
0: Yeah, he has to be on the 35-yard line until the ball is caught and he stepped up to the 36 before he was supposed to. Little antsy.
1: Patrick Mahomes, 2 of 4 for 29 yards and a touchdown. They'll line up under center with receivers left and right. Walker is the running back. Mahomes back on a play fake, sets his feet, throws down the middle, got Rice, angles right to the 50, 45 to the Colts 40, and down to the 39. Patrick Mahomes found Rasheed Rice in stride. They'll mark him down at the Indianapolis 40-yard line. That's a big gain, a pickup of 30 to Rasheed Rice.
0: Well, we talked about the stat, and I'm sure Patrick Mahomes knows the stat. Last week he was 0 for 4 with one interception on throws of 10 or more air yards downfield. Maybe he wanted to say, you know what, guys, I could still do that.
1: Three backs in the backfield. Kelce and Gray along with Walker. Mahomes waits, gets the snap. He'll hand it off to Walker straight ahead, bounces into the pile, heads out to the right, picks up just about a yard before he is stood up and driven backward. Jerry Tillery, who played for the Chiefs a year ago, will get credit for that stop, and it'll bring up second down and nine.
0: And right now, it's who's going to stop the run best right now. I mean, again, now the Chiefs have run, what, nine plays to in the Colts 27, 23 plays, yeah. So
1: second down nine from the Colts 39. Mahomes in the shotgun with Walker to his right. Here's the snap. Mahomes back, quick throw, left side, caught by Worthy. Turns the corner, 35, cuts back inside and dives down to about the 33-yard line. Hakeem Davis-Gaither, free agent from the Cardinals, made the tackle after a gain of six. And now it'll be third and three for the Chiefs.
0: Those were the throws we saw last week. Under 10 air yards, get the ball quickly out into the receiver's hands, let them do some work. And that's where the Colts have to be good tacklers. Again, when these two teams played last year, the Colts missed 17 tackles.
1: And you got to figure, Mike, that the more Walker runs the ball, it's just going to draw people up more to give Mahomes that chance to take shots down the field. Trips right, single man left on third down and three. Mahomes gets the shotgun snap. He's back. Blitz comes.

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0: 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Well, Harrison Butker had made 10 straight field goals until that miss. So we're still tied, 10 apiece, 12:42 to go first half, and the Colts will start at their own 41-yard line, first and 10. Alec Pierce went to the locker room in a cart. It's a heel injury. His return is questionable. Jones under center. Seth McGowan in the game of the running back. He'll get the handoff running left. He's contacted almost immediately, but able to slide through and fall forward for a yard. Gets out to the 42-yard line. Peter Woods, the first-round pick out of Clemson, was able to bring him down, and that'll bring up second down and 9.
1: Really nice sliding down the line by Peter Woods. Yeah, Alec Pierce, he got into a cart himself, but it's like the offense going to have to do without his deep ball threat yet again.
0: Yeah, he's been hopping around. He's really not been able to put any weight on it. Second down 9 from the 42. Two receivers stacked left, single man right. Jones under center. McGowan remains the single back. Now Warren comes in short motion from the left. Jones takes the snap. He's back on a play fake. Sets his feet. Has time. Looks left. Double clutches. Steps up. Bumps into his lineman. Rolls right. Dumps it short. Caught by Warren, 45. Out to the sideline, 50. And he's knocked out of bounds near the line to gain. So Daniel Jones almost went down via his own man. Was able to get out to his right and then dump it to Warren, who surges ahead for 8. They're going to mark him just short of the first down. Felix Anudike Uzama applied the pressure, and now a 3rd and 1 for Indianapolis.
1: Well, heads-up play by Warren as Daniel Jones started to come Warren's way on the right side of the offense. Warren was actually blocking, saw Daniel Jones start to scramble and just let his defender go and just had an easy little dump pass.
0: 6 offensive linemen in the game. Luke Tenuta is in for 3rd and 1 from the 50. Jones under center, single wide receiver to the left. McGowan, the running back. Jones gets the snap. He's back. Play fake. Sets his feet. Looking. Pressure coming. Throws deep down the left side. Jump ball. Incomplete. Trying to find Treadwell, and flags fly. Christian Fulton was in coverage, and he is going to get called for a penalty, and the Colts are going to get bailed out.
2: Pass interference. Defense number 8. The ball was placed at the spot on foul.
1: Yeah, Fulton was in front of the receiver and kind of hindering him from going down the field. If he'd have stayed on the side of him, they wouldn't have got the call. He was on the side of him, then got to the front and kind of stopped him

0: from making a play on the ball.
1: George Karloftis applied the pressure. Move the ball down to the Chiefs' 24-yard line. First down and 10. 11-11 to go second quarter in a 10-10 game. McGowan remains in at running back. Receivers left and right. Two tight ends. Jones under center stands up. He'll change something now with the line of scrimmage. Play clock shows three. Jones puts his hands back under center. Takes the snap. He'll hand off McGowan. Running right out toward the numbers. And he's got nowhere to go. McGowan may have lost a yard on that play back to the 25-yard line. Good pressure up front by the Chiefs. Kyrus Tonga, the free agent from New England, led the way. It'll be a loss of a yard. It'll bring up second and 11.
0: Yeah, good job by the D-line not letting blockers go off on the linebackers. Drew Tranquil able to finish that play off. Had a nice picket fence on that defense. Really no gaps for Taylor to go through.
1: Colts out to the line of scrimmage with two receivers left, two to the right. Taylor, after a brief respite, back in the game at running back. He lines up to the left of Jones, who's in the gun. Jones looks out to his right. Play clock shows five. Here's the snap. Jones back, looking to his left. Throws left side for the corner, and it's incomplete. Trying to find Josh Downs. Jarius Sneed was in coverage. Downs threw his hand up, trying to draw a flag. He won't get it. And now it'll be third down and 11.
0: So we saw Indianapolis on that, really the first couple of drives, Ryan. You mentioned, what, 10 first downs so early in the game? Because they weren't getting greedy. There, they got a little greedy. Now it's third and long. Trying, instead of getting 4, 5, 6, 7 yards and make it third manageable, they went and got a little greedy, incomplete. Now third and long.
1: Colts are 2 of 4 on third down of the game. This is third down and 11. Trips bunched to the left, single man right. Jones in the shotgun with Taylor to his left. Play clock down to 2. Warren in motion from left to right. Jones wants to snap. The play clock expired. Did the Colts get a timeout is the question.
0: Nope, they did not.
2: Delay game. Offense, number 17. It's a 5-yard penalty. Still third down.
1: Well, that certainly can happen here at Arrowhead. The crowd gets going, and the Colts did not get lined up in time. It'll cost them 5. Move it back to the 30-yard line, and now it's third down at 16. Line to gain is the 14-yard line. Jones will line up in the shotgun. Trips left, single man to the right. That's Treadwell. Taylor, the running back, to Jones right side. Jones left foot in front of right. Looks over the defense. Raises that right leg. Gets the shotgun snap. Blitz coming. Flags fly. They're going to blow it dead. Somebody moved early up front.
0: Holy smokes. Third and 20. Going the wrong way.
2: False start. Offense, number 13. It's a 5-yard penalty. Still third down.
1: Well, that's Treadwell, who was the single wide receiver out to the right side of the formation. So we've seen a false start from a running back and a wide receiver for Indianapolis tonight.
0: I'm going to say you're going to get more of a safe play here, because from here it's about a 53-yard field goal. They'd like to make it a little more manageable. Just try and maybe gain 8, 10 yards here.
1: Move it back to the 35-yard line. Third down and 20. Twin receivers left and right. Jones stands in the shotgun with Taylor to his right. Here's the snap from Bordellini. Four-man rush. Quick throw right side. Caught by Taylor on the numbers. 35. And he takes a big hit at about the 31-yard line. So they pick up a couple of yards on the play. Noel Williams applied the hit. And here comes Spencer Schrader, a long field goal attempt, trying to give the Colts the lead back with 10 minutes and 8 seconds to go here in the second quarter.
0: Yeah, they weren't going to take any chances on that one. I'm sure they would have liked to gain a few more yards in that, but great pursuit led by Karloftis by that Kansas City defense.
1: Schrader hit earlier from 42. This will be a 49-yard attempt from the right hash. Schrader checks the uprights. Here's the snap. Ball down. The kick from Schrader is on the way, and it is good as he draws that one inside the right upright, and the Indianapolis Colts have retaken the lead on top 13-10. With that field goal, Barbasol will make another donation to Kurt and Brenda Warner's Treasure House, a living community for adults with disabilities. 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Close Shave America. Close Shave Barbasol. 9:44 to go second quarter. It's the Colts 13, the Chiefs 10. 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

0: 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Colts 13, Chiefs 10. Spencer Schrader will kick it away for Shard Smith. Emmett Johnson back deep. End over end kickoff, headed the way of Smith on the far right side, has it to the 5, ahead to the 10, now to the 15, cuts left to the 20, over the 25, Smith to the 30, and he is cracked there by a couple of white jerseys. Give the tackle to Bryce Bechter, the rookie out of Oregon. And here comes Patrick Mahomes and the Chiefs after a 26-yard return. Mahomes 4 of 7, 65 yards and a touchdown. Kenneth Walker, 4 carries, 24 yards so far tonight.
1: I'm sure they'd like to get into a rhythm. There's almost halfway through the second quarter. They've run 11 plays, had the ball for just 5 minutes, really had no traction.
0: First and 10 at their own 30-yard line. Two receivers left, tight to the line, single man right. Walker is the running back. Mahomes goes under center. Here's the snap. Mahomes back on a play fake. Rolling left, his hips, throws back to the right. It's caught by Walker, avoids one tackle, gets across the line of scrimmage, breaks an ankle tackle at the line, and he dives across the 35 to the 36. So Kenneth Walker, all by himself, picks up 6 yards. Jalen Carlisle, the third-year man out of Missouri, made the tackle. Boy, that could have been disaster for the Chiefs. Instead, Walker turns it into a 6-yard catch and run.
1: Sure does. A lot of work for a 6-yard run, too, with Mahomes going left and then throwing back right. That's what I talked about with the Colts. They have to be able to get up and make those tackles on the short passes.
0: Second down 4 from the 36. Mahomes in the shotgun with Walker to his right. 3 receivers go to the left. Single man to the right side of the formation. Mahomes gets the snap, holds it out, give it to Walker, running between the hash marks. He gets low, and he powers his way close to a first down. They've got him just short. There's a couple of penalty flags that came in from behind the play. Both the umpire and the referee threw flags on that one.
1: Of course, the Colts thinks it's on the Chiefs.
0: Discussion continues.
1: That's what you do down there. You point to the other team.
2: There are 2 fouls on the play, one on each team. Holding, offense, number 76. Personal foul, trip, defense. Those penalties offset. Replay, second down.
0: Now, see, everybody was right. They all pointed at each other. They were all right.
1: That's what you do. You're just trying to influence the referee. Never works, but makes you feel better.
0: So just pretend none of that ever happened.
1: Nope.
0: And we'll do it again. It's second
1: do-over.
0: Down and 4. Yeah, like when you were kids, right?
1: Do-over.
0: No fair, do-over.
1: Yep, do-over. My brothers never let me have a do-over.
0: Well, that's good you're over it.
1: I was the youngest. It happens.
0: Now we got whistles just as the Chiefs were getting lined up.
2: After replay assist, there was only a holding penalty. There is no tripping penalty. So the penalty will be enforced 10 yards. Second down.
0: Wow.
1: Maybe it did work, pointing
0: well,
1: there and saying it's just on them.
0: Remember, this again yeah. Where replay assist can get yep. involved to avoid an egregious error. And, Mike, looking at the replay, it was right. There was yeah. a trip, but it was actually by the Chiefs' offensive
1: exactly.
0: lineman. He's the one that tripped Walker.
1: Refs couldn't tell what leg it was or whose leg it was.
0: It might have been Trey Smith. It was hard to see. It was his leg that came out and actually tripped up Walker. So the holding penalty moves him back. It's second down and 14. Chiefs at their own 26. Slot left, single man right, shotgun snap. Mahomes back, pressure coming. Steps up, fires down the middle. Diving catch by Rice for a first down. Across the 40 at the 42. Mahomes with a laser down the field to Rice for 16.
1: Well, that's his second deep throw down the middle of the field. And you're right, it was an absolute laser. And he has time to throw the ball. A little bit of pressure, but he just sidestepped it, went up the field, and made a dart.
0: Aditamua Adebarie split with yep. two offensive linemen, but Mahomes just stepped away from it. First and 10 Chiefs at their own 42-yard line. Receivers left and right. Mahomes under center. Walker is the single back. Here's the snap. Handed off. Walker looking for a hole. Bends toward the right hash. Breaks through a tackle. And Kenneth Walker out to about the 49-yard line. Well, he was contacted close to the line of scrimmage and just kept himself going.
1: Ends up picking up
0: 7.
1: He's doing a lot of it himself. A lot of times you give credit to that. The running back, when the old line are opening the holes and the back's not getting touched to the second or third level, he's getting touched at the first level, and he's making a whole lot out of it.
0: Walker, 173 yards rushing last week. That's the most by any player in the Mahomes era. trips to the left, including Worthy, who goes in motion to the right, now sprints back to the left, shotgun snap. Mahomes will hand it off to Walker, running right, picks up a first down, breaks a couple of tackles into Colts territory, down to the 43-yard line. Boy, Walker again, it doesn't matter who the first hit comes from, he never seems to go down. A.J. Halsey tried to get him, Walker wouldn't let him, ends up picking up eight.
1: His balance is exceptional. Now, they broke as a team 17 tackles last week. He broke 13 or 14 on his own, and he's doing the same thing tonight.
0: Walker will get a break. Emmett Johnson, the fifth rounder from Nebraska, checks in. Two receivers left and right. First and 10 Chiefs from the Colts 43-yard line. Noah Gray in motion from the right. Shotgun snap. Mahomes is back. He looks, pulls it down, throws short right. That's caught by Tyquan Thornton. He's wrapped up and tackled at the 37-yard line of Indianapolis. Sauce Gardner was in coverage and made the stop. It's a gain of six. That'll bring up second down and four. That's a rare underneath throw to Thornton, who's normally the guy streaking down the sideline.
1: And a rare throw at Sauce Gardner. He was targeted just two times on 31 snaps last week.
0: Gardner came over from the Jets last year in a trade, played in just four games for Indianapolis. He got hurt shortly after the deal. Twin receivers left and right, second down and four. Line of scrimmage is the Colts 37. Mahomes in the shotgun. He's got Johnson to his left. Kelsey in short motion from the right. Here's the snap. Mahomes is back, being pressured, rolling right, throws right, got Kelsey, turns it up the field, picks up the first down. Kelsey with the catch on the run. He takes it down to the Indianapolis 26. Arden Key applied the pressure, but Mahomes finds his favorite target, Travis Kelsey. It's another first down, a gain of 11.
1: Travis Kelsey is right on the verge of breaking Marshall Faulk's yards after catch record in the NFL. I think he needed 10 yards coming in to the game, and I think he's right there.
0: Yeah, I think that one will probably give it to him. First down and 10 from the Indianapolis 26. Ball is on the right hash. Receivers left and right. Three backs in the backfield. Noah Gray is one of them. Walker is the running back. Walker does not get the handoff. Flip it out. Kelsey left side out to the numbers. Ducks under one tackle. And Kelsey dives his way down to the Indianapolis 21, maybe the 20. C.J. Allen, the second round pick out of Georgia, made the stop. But Travis Kelsey makes that catch and gets up the field for about six.
1: Well, the 36-year-old still doing it, huh? Had a short catch and a long run last week. A few catches already tonight. We talked about the record he set for yards after the catch. Just one of more than a few records he's going to continue to set as he walks into the Hall of Fame 5 years after he's done.
0: Officially a gain of five, second down and five. Twin receivers left and right. Gray in short motion from the left. Shotgun snap. Quick throw. Left side. That's caught by Jalen Royals. He's going to have a first down as Gardner rides him out of bounds around the 15-yard line. First catch of the year for Jalen Royals. Just the third catch of his career. He was drafted out of Utah State last year in the fourth round. It's a gain of five and a first down for KC.
1: Well, right now they have the Colts defense on their heels between Kenneth Walker keeping his balance, having those 5-6 yard runs. Pat Mahomes throwing it down the middle of the field, and then those quick passes where they're getting good yards after the catch.
0: First down and 10 from the Colts 16. Chiefs will go empty. Three receivers right, two left, including Walker, who motions into the backfield. Shotgun snap to Mahomes. Back to throw. Looking left. Looking middle. Now rolling to his right. Looking down the field. Mahomes to the sideline, and he'll throw it away incomplete. Good coverage down the field by that Indianapolis secondary. That'll bring up second down and 10. Grover Stewart applied the pressure on Mahomes.
1: Yeah, Laiatu lost contain at first on the edge rush. Mahomes got outside, and I think every opponent of the Chiefs, when Mahomes gets outside, just hold their breath on what he can do with the ball when he gets out of the pocket.
0: Second down and 10 coming up now. 3:50 to go, second quarter. Colts 13, Chiefs 10. Three receivers right, two to the left, including Walker, who's in the slot inside of Kelsey. Mahomes stands back in the shotgun. Looks over the defense. Play clock at 7. Mahomes gets the snap. He's back. He looks. He throws left side. Wide open. Walker has it on the numbers. Turns out to the sideline. Dives ahead for the first down. Out of bounds at the Colts 5. A.J. Halsey made the tackle. A catch and run of 11. It's first and goal for the Chiefs.
1: There had to be some confusion with the Colts there. They had two defenders basically in the same area off of the receiver. Just gave him way too much room.
0: First and goal from the 5-yard line. That's the fifth first down of this drive for Kansas City. Looking to get the lead back, trailing by three. Mahomes will line up in the shotgun. He's got Walker to his left. Three receivers out to the right. Single man left. That's Thornton. Mahomes gets the snap. Quick throw right side. Caught by Worthy. Trying to turn the corner. He can't do it. Jumps back inside. He's down to around the two. And then he gets sandwiched there by a couple of white jerseys. Justin Wally was the first man to hit him. It'll be second down and goal. They'll give him progress down to the one.
1: Colts are having trouble getting any runner down, receiver or running back, on the first hit. You think they have, they're bottled up, but they end up getting 3 or 4 yards.
0: Second down and goal from the one. Mahomes in the shotgun. Walker to his right. Two receivers left. Two to the right. Mahomes motions out to his left. Kelce in motion from that side. Sprints all the way to the right. Mahomes gets the snap. Rolls right. Throws right. Wide open in the end zone. Caught by Worthy for a Kansas City touchdown. Nobody around Xavier Worthy. He's got his first touchdown catch of the year, and the Chiefs have retaken the lead, 16-13, 2:25 to go in the first half.
1: Now, that was an Andy Reid drive right there. You hit everything, inside runs, outside run, quick passes, passes down the field. We've seen these drives a whole lot by this team.
0: Wait, are you saying that Andy Reid has an expansive playbook?
1: He's good at this.
0: Breaking news.
1: Yeah.
0: Butker on for the PAT. His kick is up. It is good. And the Chiefs back on top by 4, 17-13 Kansas City with 2:25 to go in the second quarter. 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

0: 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And the one-yard TD puts the Chiefs in front by four. Butker on the approach will kick it away. End-over-end kick. This one will be taken by Gould at the 6. Ahead to the 10, 15, up to the 20. Far side number's 25, and he'll be down shy of the 30-yard line at about the 28. Jeffrey Bossa, second-year man out of Oregon, made the tackle. So now an important drive here for the Colts, Mike, with 2:20 to go in the first half. The Chiefs still have all three of their timeouts, plus the two-minute warning. This is where the Colts have to get a first down, take some time here. You don't want to give the ball back to Patrick Mahomes, especially after that drive.
1: No, not that drive. As a matter of fact, the Colts had a 23-7 play advantage. It's now 28-23 with that last drive by Kansas City. Remember I said they hadn't got their traction? They got their traction.
0: First down and 10, Colts at their own 28. Jones under center, two receivers stacked to the right, single man left. Taylor is the running back. Downs in motion from the right. Jones gets the snap. Back on a play fake. Rolling left. Flips his hips. Throws to the sideline. Caught by Downs. Turns back inside across the 35. And he dives out to the 37. That'll be a gain of 9. Drew Tranquil with the tackle. Well, that's a great first play for the Colts to put him in a second down and 1. And Indianapolis is going to be content to let this one tick down to the 2-minute warning. So we have reached the 2-minute warning here in Kansas City with the score. The Chiefs 17 and the Colts 13. 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

0: 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Chiefs 17, Colts 13. Indianapolis with a second down and one. They've got it at their own 37-yard line. Colts have two timeouts. Pistol formation. Taylor, the running back, behind Jones. Slot right, single receiver Keenan Allen out to the left. Jones walks toward the line of scrimmage, points with his right hand. Turns, says something to Jonathan Taylor. Now points out to the right. Waits, gets the pistol snap. He'll hand it off Taylor, running left, out to the numbers. He's got a first down across the 40-yard line, and they'll give him press out to the 42. So Jonathan Taylor rips off a run of five, and that'll be a first down for the Colts. Clock moving down to 1 minute, 45 seconds to go in this first half.
1: We see Nick Bolton now more than a few times blitz, run blitz, right at the line of scrimmage and try and make penetration, and he's only made one play out of it. Jonathan Taylor has skirted him each of the other times.
0: 12th first down of the half for the Colts. Just their second, though, in this second quarter. First and 10 from their own 42. Twin receivers left and right. Shotgun snap to Jones. He has it knee high. Back to pass. Going deep down the left sideline. And that is incomplete. Flag is down. He was trying to find Treadwell. Fulton was in coverage. And it looks like Fulton will get called for interference for the second time in the game.
1: Well, that flag came a long way in.
2: Pass interference, defense, number 8. The ball in place in the spot of the foul, automatic, first down.
0: Well, Christian Fulton had the interception earlier in the half, but he's also had two costly pass interference penalties.
1: Well, I mean, he's a handsy player. He has his hands on him, but so does Treadwell. I mean, this is one I would let go. I mean, he has his hand on Treadwell. Treadwell has his hand on him. I think that's a no call.
0: From the Kansas City 35, first down and 10. Slot right, single man left. Taylor is the pistol back, now slides up to the left hip of Daniel Jones. Here's that. Jones will give it to Taylor, runs straight ahead along the left hash, and he churns his legs forward down to about the 32. Andy Reid is going to spend a timeout. It'll go as a run of three. Woods on the tackle. It'll bring up second and 7, and the fans express their displeasure with the pass interference call.
1: I think if I were sitting in the stands, I'd be booing as well. I really, really didn't like that call. And I get Andy calling the timeout, try and stop him, hold it to a field goal, have some time to go down and try and score, because, again, Kansas City starts with the ball in the third quarter.
0: Just to play devil's advocate,
1: yep.
0: I think what got Fulton in trouble is he had his hand inside the collar of Treadwell, and he pulled. And I think that's what the official saw from the middle of the field was the yank. Because you're right, they were both hand-fighting. I think it's that pull down is what got him.
1: You know what? You're wrong, Ryan.
0: I knew that was coming. Second down and 6 from the 31. Jones in the shotgun. Two receivers left, two right. Here's the snap. Jones back, looking to his right. Throws right on the slant. Incomplete. Trying to find Keenan Allen. Noel Williams was all over him. And that'll bring up a third down and 6. Well, that looked like the slant that Fulton picked off earlier.
1: Yeah, I mean, outside of those two interference calls, the coverage by the secondary of Kansas City has been better than the coverage in the secondary by the Colts, without question.
0: Third down and 6. 1 minute, 10 seconds to go before halftime. Each team with two timeouts.
1: Yeah, that was an incomplete pass. Stop the clock. Chiefs didn't have to waste another timeout.
0: Jones in the shotgun. Two receivers either side. Taylor is the running back. Downs in motion from left to right. Here's the snap. Jones back. Throws side. Got a man. That's Downs. Makes the catch. And he gets pulled out of bounds with a first down. And then thrown down by Sneed. And that's going to draw a flag.
1: What are you doing? What are you doing?
0: I mean, he was a good 5 yards out of bounds, and then Sneed just grabbed his jersey and yanked him down to the ground.
1: I just don't understand. I mean, I get there's emotion of the moment. Now, they are talking about it. They are talking about it.
0: Well, Downs got his hand up into the face mask of Sneed.
1: This may be one that goes to review. Because Downs did have his hands in the face of Sneed.
2: The result of the play is a first down. After the play, there's two personal fouls, one on each team. Personal foul, offense, personal foul, defense. This play is offset. After the play, result of the play is still first down.
0: Now, the fans don't like it, but here's the problem.
1: Yeah.
0: Downs putting his hand in Sneed's face does not excuse Sneed yanking him down to the ground.
1: That's exactly right. That was actually the right call.
0: Yeah, you don't get a free shot because the other guy did it first.
1: That's exactly right.
0: So they move it to the 24-yard line. That's where they mark Downs out of bounds. First down and 10, 1:04 to go first half. Downs in motion from left to right. Two receivers stacked to the left side of the formation. Now Downs sprints back out to the left. Jones takes the under center snap. Hand off Taylor, running right. Finds a crease. 20-15, 10 to the 5, into the end zone. Jonathan Taylor gallops in. It's a Colts touchdown. And with 59 seconds to go in the second quarter, Indianapolis is back in front. 19-17 Colts.
1: So obviously Jonathan Taylor gets the credit for that touchdown. But the blocking on that, he wasn't touched. He went around the right end. So give credit again, the offensive players and the defensive players trading one for one. Offense wins in that situation.
0: Bortolini and Warren got a great double team on the outside that got rid of R. Mason Thomas. And Jonathan Taylor took it in. Now Schrader for the PAT. Snap spot. Kick is up. It is good. And with less than a minute to go in the first half, the Colts are on top 20-17. 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
0: Everyone can sleep through the night. Comforting vapors that last up to 8 hours. Get your Vicks VapoRub today. Good night coughs. Six plays, 72 yards, 126 off the clock. A 24-yard touchdown run for Jonathan Taylor. And the Colts have taken a 20-17 lead. We started the drive saying, boy, don't give the ball back to Mahomes. And the Colts end up with a touchdown.
1: Certainly aided by that interference call, but a nice drive by the Colts. But the Chiefs now have 59 seconds and two timeouts and a guy named Pat Mahomes.
0: Spencer Schrader will kick it away. Smith and Johnson back deep to return. Schrader on the approach. And an end-over-end kickoff headed the way of Smith. Angling right, he's going to let that one bounce at the one-yard line and then kick through the back of the end zone. So that'll be a touchback, but it landed outside of the end zone. Smith was hoping that ball was going to break the plane of the goal line, but it did not. So it ends up being really the perfect kick for Schrader. And now the Chiefs will start with a first down and 10 at their own 20-yard line. 59 seconds to go, and as Mike mentioned, two timeouts.
1: Yeah, that did not work well on that kick return at all.
0: Chiefs will go empty with three receivers left, two to the right. Kelce is closest to the line on the left side. Now Emmett Thomas, who had been wide left, comes in motion, stops in the backfield on Mahomes' left hip. Mahomes waits for the shotgun snap. He's got it. He's back to pass. Quick throw left side. Caught by Thomas out to the sideline across the 25, and he's ridden out of bounds up at about the 28, maybe the 27-yard line. Emmett Johnson with the catch and run of seven.
1: Well, you get Emmett Johnson in the open field. He has got some jets. Good move getting out of bounds there.
0: 54 seconds to go. Officially a gain of 8. Second down and 2. Two receivers left, two right. Mahomes lines up in the shotgun. Johnson to his right. Kelce in short motion from the left. Here's the snap. Mahomes is back, looking left, throws left, and it's batted down incomplete. He had Rashee Rice open, but that pass was knocked down at the line of scrimmage. It'll be a third down and 4 with 51 seconds to go. That might have been DeForest Buckner who knocked it down.
1: All 6-7 of them. Just trying a bull rush. Just got his left hand up and tipped it, yeah.
0: Working against Kingsley Suamataia over there at left guard. So a third down and 4. Three receivers right, single man left. Johnson in the backfield to the left of Mahomes. Here's the snap. Mahomes is back. He looks. He double clutches. He moves left. Gets hit. Down he goes. Sacked inside the 20-yard line by DeForest Buckner. Buckner was able to reach out, just knock him off balance enough. Mahomes goes down into a seated position. The Colts will take timeout with 43 seconds to go in the first half, and Kansas City will punt.
1: So you had two defenders in the A-gaps, like they were going to both shoot the A-gaps, and on the snap, Brian, they both broke out. One broke right underneath Travis Kelce, where I think Pat Mahomes wanted to go to get the first down.
0: First full sack of the year for Buckner. They put 3 seconds back on the clock, so 46 seconds remaining. Matt Araiza is on to punt. Anthony Gould, just up off the practice squad, is back to return.
5: Ritter staff is still water.
0: Araiza standing back around the 6-yard line. Waits on the snap from Winchester. He's got it belt high, and the left footer gets away. High spiraling kick. Gould moving to his left. Signals fair catch. Watch the ball bounce over his head at the 25. It's going to roll all the way down to the 11, where it is down by the Chiefs. Wow. Gould made the decision to let that one bounce, and it turns into a 69-yard punt with no return. 35 seconds to go first half. Colts on top 20-17. 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
3: One studios. We've reached halftime at Kansas City. We've got a good one going on right now. Colts leading the Kansas City Chiefs by a score of 20-17. Let's catch up on what happened earlier today in the National Football League. The Denver Broncos, who the Chiefs dispatched on Monday night, played at home today against the Jacksonville Jaguars, the only team to beat them in the regular season at Mile High last year. Denver came from behind today. They scored two fourth-quarter touchdowns, including one by Jonah Coleman that turned out to be the game winner. They beat Jacksonville by a score of 20-13. Bo Nix throwing for 288 yards in the victory. Both teams are now 1-1 on the year. How about the Cincinnati Bengals going into Houston, a team that they had only beaten twice in their last 11 tries? Joe Burrow and company went up against that vaunted Houston defense. If you're Burrow and you need help in a situation like this, there's really one place you want to turn.
7: Shotgun snap. Burrow under pressure begins scrambling right. Gets away from a sack. Points toward the end zone. Throws. Ja'Marr Chase makes the catch.
8: Yes.
7: Touchdown.
8: Yes. Big.
7: Bengals. Two touchdown catches for Ja'Marr Chase. And the Bengals are on the verge of going up by 14.
3: Dan Horton, Dave Lapham on Cincinnati's ESPN 1530 and the Bengals Radio Network. Cincinnati wins it by a score of 20-6 today. Bengals defense showing up big and Chase with those two touchdowns as the Bengals go to 2-0. Houston now for the third time in 4 years is 0-2. Remember the previous two times it happened? They went to the playoffs anyway. New England Patriots had their home opener today. They took care of the Pittsburgh Steelers 20-20 to feed the final. A lot of defense in this one, including Elijah Ponder with a scoop and score off an Aaron Rodgers fumble. May did not have a big statistical day. Trevion Henderson had a touchdown. Both teams are now 1-1 on the year. How about Las Vegas? They are now 2-0 for the first time since 2021. They went into L.A. today and beat the Chargers by a score of 26-14. Kirk Cousins, three more touchdown passes after throwing three on opening day. The Chargers 0-2. That's the first time Jim Harbaugh started 0-2 as a coach anywhere, college or NFL. New Orleans came from behind again this week. They beat Baltimore in Baltimore with 15 points in the fourth quarter, led by Tyler Shuck and a defense that finally put it away.
15: Snap. Jackson lofting one, and that is going to be picked off. Julian Blackmon. Julian Blackmon slides down at the 10-yard line to finish it off. Julian Blackmon. The Saints get the turnover when they need it the most. 13 seconds to play. Heading for the exits of the Baltimoreans.
3: Mike Haas, WWL Radio, flagship station of the New Orleans Saints. Shuck, 12 out of 14 for a buck 19 and two touchdowns in the fourth quarter alone. Both teams are 1-1. And Deshaun Watson and company, the Cleveland Browns, got a win today. Late fourth quarter touchdown, then a two-hour weather delay, and then they came back on the field and stopped Baker Mayfield as they hang on for a 23-19 win. Cleveland 1-1. Tampa Bay, first 0-2 start since 2014. Once again, our halftime score right now, Indianapolis 20, the Kansas City Chiefs 17. This is Westwood One's coverage of the National Football League.
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3: Back on the Sunday Night Football halftime show, 3-point lead for the Colts at the break. Earlier today, Seattle went into Arizona and kind of burst the balloon of the 1-0 Cardinals. Drew Lock making the start again at quarterback. There was 3 touchdown passes, all 3 of them to Jackson Smith and Jigba. Seattle wins in a cakewalk today in the desert, 31-7 the final, and they're now 2-0 on the year. San Francisco's 2-0 as well. Brock Purdy threw for a couple of scores, ran for one, and San Francisco with 21 third quarter points dominated Miami today, 35-13. Dolphins fall to 0-2 on the year. Minnesota did it again in improbable fashion. Today, without scoring a touchdown at Soldier Field, they beat the highest scoring team from last week in the NFL, 9-3 the final. Carson Wentz holding things down as the defense got it done. Caleb Williams was hurt in this game, an injury to his hamstring. He's going to have imaging done tomorrow. We'll find out more moving forward. How about the Philadelphia Eagles struggling against Tennessee, but Jalen Hurts led a late drive and a last-second score in Nashville.
8: Hurts cannot take a sack. Motion, Devontae Smith. Hurts is back. Here comes the rush. He fires. Touchdown! Darius Cooper! What a play! Hurts to Darius Cooper, what a drive!
3: 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Elsewhere, Dallas over Washington 37-20. 4 touchdown passes from Dak Prescott. Jaden Daniels dislocated his elbow in this game. Green Bay beat the Jets in overtime 20-17. And Carolina ran all over Atlanta 34-3. 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
15: 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All right, Mike, what do you look for here in the second half to determine who comes out on top?
16: I'm going to see how they use the backs. You mentioned Jonathan Taylor, already 14 carries. He had 19 carries last week. It looks like he's going to blow by that. And last week, Kenneth Walker had 23 carries. And what, he has 6 carries tonight. So will they start to use him more? But Pat Mahomes is looking like the old Pat Mahomes. He's been zipping that ball downfield, still throwing those quick passes to get yards after the catch.
15: 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Chiefs will get it to start the second half. Chiefs in the red jerseys, white numbers, white pants, red helmets. Colts in the white jerseys, blue numbers, white pants, and white helmets. Spencer Schrader will kick it away from the 35-yard line, left to right. Emmett Johnson back deep along with Rashard Smith. Well, just what you think in week two, right? Chiefs have a 3-touchdown win last week. Colts lose by almost 3 touchdowns. And here we are, week two, Colts with a halftime.
16: Nice competitive game.
15: Schrader on the approach, kicks a low line drive that bounces inside the 20, takes a couple of hops, and Smith is going to let it roll into the end zone. He'll pick it up and drop down to his right knee, and once again the Chiefs will start at the 20-yard line.
16: There has been one technical change in the Colts defense from week one to week two. Cam Bynum, the safety, had the green dot on his helmet. Lou Anarumo would call the defenses through him. But on long plays against Baltimore, it would take him a while to get back to the huddle to relay the play, and Baltimore would go on a quick snap. So they gave the green dot now to Akeem Davis, Gather, the linebacker, to be able to get the calls in.
15: First down and 10, Chiefs from their own 20-yard line. Trips to the right in a triangle formation. Mahomes under center, Walker is the back, Kelsey goes in motion from right to left. Mahomes gets the snap, he's back, he'll hand it off. Walker running outside the left hash and doesn't find much. Gained about a yard out to the 21-yard line. Jalen Moore unable to make the block, he ran into Walker. And that'll bring up second down and 9. Well, you know, Mike, you bring up Lou Anarumo. Certainly somebody who's really familiar with Patrick Mahomes. All those playoff matchups between the Chiefs and Bengals over the years when Anarumo was there as the DC. Second down 9 from the 21. Mahomes in the shotgun, 2 receivers right, 1 left. Worthy in motion from right to left. Here's the snap, handoff Walker, starts right, bends it back left, big hole across the 30, and he's got a first down. Walker takes it out to the 33-yard line, a gain of 12. Sauce Gardner eventually made the stop. It's a first down run for Walker.
16: Always a misdirection play. The back is offset to the left of Mahomes, so that would normally mean the play is going to go right. The line went right. He took the handoff and just broke right back left where there was nothing but open space.
15: Chiefs run their own 33, first down at 10. Worthy in motion from left to right. Three receivers out to that right side. Here's the snap to Mahomes. He'll toss it out to Walker. Running left to the sideline. Breaks a tackle, 35. Jumps back inside across the 40, and he's going to have a first down. Walker made the first man miss. It ends up gaining 10. Halsey had a shot. Walker made him wrong. And a 10-yard run gives the Chiefs a first down.
16: So that's just good adjustment on the part of Andy Reid, seeing that they really don't have any contain on that side and just quick hitters by these last two plays just to get him to the outside. He's had free reign.
15: First down and 10 from the 43-yard line now. Slot right, two tight ends left. Mahomes under center. He'll give it to Walker again. Running left outside the numbers. Lowers his shoulder. Powers his way across the 45 out to the 46. They'll give him the 47-yard line. It'll be a 4-yard run. Jalen, the former JT Tuimoloau, made the tackle. And that'll bring up second down at 6.
16: Maybe they talked at halftime and says, we need to get Walker the ball more.
15: Well, I was going
16: to
15: say, you said, how are they going to use Walker? Yeah. A lot, apparently, in the second half.
16: Again, 23 times last week. He's carried the ball each play this half already.
15: Chiefs at their own 47, second down and 6.

0: hangs on to the ball. Let's see. I think they're going to mark him just short. Justin Wally made the stop. Now, the official on the far side is saying first down, but it looks like he's short of the chain.
1: He's short of the chain. That. Boy, oh, boy.
0: But based on the chain on the far side, he needed to get across the Indianapolis 47. They've got the ball marked shy of that.
2: After replay assist, the runner is down short of the line to gain. It'll be fourth down and a half yard reduction.
1: I mean, again, their home fans are going to boo it, but this was about as obvious as could be. I have no idea what the official was thinking, waving the sticks ahead for a first down.
0: Yeah, that, I mean... Again, he had to cross the 47. The ball is actually a little short of the 47.
1: By the way, what a hit by Justin Wall.
0: Yeah, he came in and lowered the boom. Hunter Norzad in now as an extra offensive lineman on fourth and about a half yard. Mahomes will line up under center. Walker is the running back. Kairos Tonga is in as the fullback. He takes the handoff and picks up the first down. They hand off to the defensive tackle, Tonga, 6'2", 335, and he picks up the first down off the left side, down to the 45.
1: They'll run that play over 10 times when they watch film, especially in the defensive meeting room.
0: My goodness, he picked that one up easy.
1: He's 335 pounds.
0: Goes as a gain of three. It's the greatest moment of Kairos Tonga's life. Two receivers left, single man right. Mahomes in the shotgun from the Colts 45. Here's the snap. Mahomes fakes the toss. Rolls right, throws right. Caught by Kelce. Juggles it, then goes down. He'll lose a yard on the play. Kelce started to turn up field. He did not have that secured. When he grabbed it again, he just went down in a heap. It's a loss of one. And that'll bring up second down and 11.
1: Yeah. Hakeem Davis-Gaither was right there to make the play. And already I've seen the Colts not giving... the Chiefs yards after the catch on these throws. We've seen a couple now where they have been stopped dead in their tracks.
0: Trips left, single man right, second down 11 from the Colts 46 on the far side right hash. Walker is the single back. Mahomes is under center. Play clock shows five. Mahomes takes the snap. Mahomes is back, sets his feet, bouncing in the pocket, throws short left, and it's incomplete down at the feet of Walker. And that'll bring up a third down and 11. If you're 55 and up, T-Mobile has plans built just for you. 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
1: Starting to put a little pressure on Mahomes.
0: Grover Stewart getting into him that time.
1: Straight up the gut. Again, we keep talking about blindside or edge rushers, but quarterbacks hate most pressure that comes right up the middle because of the garbage that goes around their legs.
0: Third down and 11. Chiefs have not converted a third down tonight. They are 0 for 4. Trips left, single man right. Mahomes in the gun, Emmett Johnson to his left. Here's the snap. Mahomes is back. Mahomes plants his feet. He's looking. Going to take a shot. Deep down the middle of the field for Tyquan Thornton. He's got it at the goal line. They're going to mark him at the one. Mahomes finds Thornton for a home run play. Good for 45. And Kansas City is on the doorstep.
1: That was an absolute all-or-nothing play because if that was incomplete, they were going to have to punt the ball, so they just went for it. A great job by Mahomes leading the receiver away from the defenders as a perfect spot for the ball.
0: Boy, Jalen Carlisle, the linebacker, was trying to run with Thornton down the field. And now the Chiefs have it at the one. Mahomes in the gun, gets the snap. He'll hand it off. Walker bending right, and he can't get in. Got inside the one, but not into the end zone. Akeem Davis-Gaither was able to get in there low and chop him down. It'll be second down and goal from a half yard away.
1: Boy, what a great play that was. I mean, I don't think the Colts expected that play at all.
0: Ball resting in between the hash marks could not be any closer to the goal line. Mahomes under center. Offset eye. Kelce is in the fullback spot. Mahomes will bring Gray in motion from right to left. Handoff. Walker bends left this time. He gets low trying to submarine his way in. Didn't get there. Got back to the line of scrimmage, and that's it. Second play in a row. The Colts defense stands up. It'll be third and goal from inside the one. Carlisle and Wolder with the stop.
1: This is just fun football. I love goal line as a former defensive lineman, just getting down low and trying to make penetration. It is just man on man.
0: Tonga's coming back in the game. So is Norzad as an extra offensive lineman.

0: give it to Tonga on the goal line. He's going to line up as the fullback, offset to the right. Walker is the tailback. Mahomes under center, takes the snap, hands it off Walker, running right, jumps, and he got turned away again. He may have lost a yard this time. Walker tried to go airborne, and he got shoved backwards by that Colts defense. Liatu Latu was in there, Cam Bynum was in there, and now it's fourth and goal from the two.
1: Cam Bynum ended up finishing him off, but that's because there was nowhere for Walker to go. And when you're running off tackle, you can't jump. If you're going to jump, you got to be going straight ahead.
0: There is an injured Chiefs offensive lineman down on the field. And so the training staff is going to come out to have a look. Is that Jalen Moore? It is, the right tackle, who was down at about the 7-yard line. And so the Chiefs training staff will come out.
1: Yeah, Jalen Moore was backing up Khalil Benson at right tackle, and then Josh Simmons went down. So Benson went over to left tackle. Jalen Moore went up to right tackle. So all of a sudden they're getting a little more thin in that offensive line.
0: Officially, they call it no gain on that run by Walker. It is fourth and goal. The ball is just outside the 1-yard line.
1: When I was with Philadelphia, we had a play goal line stand against the Cardinals because a couple of plays we were offsides. Seven plays, and Joe Bugle was the coach of the Cardinals and was asked why you ran it each time. He said, "It's the goal line." I was like, okay, I respect that.
2: Yeah, well,
1: I respect that.
0: Jalen Moore is able to walk off under his own power. Mike Caligno is in the ballgame. Joshua Izudu is in there as well. It is fourth and goal from just outside the one. Chiefs trying to punch it in. They trail 20-17, 8:11 to go here in the third quarter. Tonga remains in as the fullback. Mahomes under center. Mahomes takes the snap. He's back on a play fake. Rolling right. Looking to the end zone. Throws back in the end zone. Caught by Jalen Royals. That's a touchdown. It's the first NFL touchdown for Jalen Royals, and it gives the Chiefs the lead, 23-20 with 8:01 to go in the third quarter.
1: Well, you had Jalen Royals and Noah Gray almost standing next to one another, which again brings to more defensive players there, but Mahomes just zipped that one in there.
0: Jalen Royals had two catches all last year in his rookie season. He's got two tonight, and now he has his first touchdown. And here is Butker on for the PAT. Snap spot. Butker's kick is on the way, and he drives it through to give the Chiefs a 4-point lead with 8:01 to go here in the third quarter. Kansas City 24, Indianapolis 20. This is Westwood One's coverage of the National Football League.
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0: 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The seesaw swings back the way of the Chiefs, 24-20. An impressive drive for KC, 14 plays, 80 yards. It ends with a touchdown throw to Jalen Royals, his first NFL touchdown. And the Chiefs back in front by 4. Fifth lead change in the ball game tonight.
8: And the Chiefs have now overtaken the Colts in a number of plays, time of possession, and yards.
0: McGowan and Gould back deep. End over end kick from Butker. Gould moving to his right, has it to the 5. Near side numbers 10, up to the 15. Angles left to the 20, out to the 25. And he'll be brought down an ankle tackle up at about the 27-yard line. Real people, real questions, real solutions on Investigate TV Plus. 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Cole Christensen getting down to make that special teams tackle. So here come the Colts now, trying to answer back as they have done all night. First and 10 from their own 27, and the Arrowhead crowd making some noise. Jones will line up under center. Taylor is the single back. Two receivers stacked to the left side of the formation. Tight ends on either end of the line. Jones takes the snap. He's back on a play fake. Sets his feet. Has plenty of time. Dumps it short left. Caught by Taylor. Runs outside the numbers. 35 up to the 40. And Jonathan Taylor out to about the 42-yard line. So Taylor steps out of the backfield. He's able to pick up 15. Good start to this drive for the Colts. First and 10 with 7 minutes and 36 seconds to go here in the third quarter.
8: Another heady play by Tyler Warren, who was out on a route as well. Saw Taylor running with the ball. Just turned and then blocked the guy that was covering him to give Taylor more space.
0: First and 10 Colts. Ball is on the far side left hash, resting at their own 42. Jones will line up under center. Three tight ends in the game. Ogletree goes in motion from right to left. Now Jones is going to drop back into the shotgun. He moves Taylor over to his right side. Two receivers out to the left. Here's the snap. Jones back, looks, throws left side. Snatched out of the air by Treadwell on the slant. Up to the 45-yard line. So that'll go as a short gain, just a pick up of 3. Fulton was in coverage. It'll bring up 2nd and 7. That was a nice hands catch by Laquan Treadwell.
8: Sure was. Kansas City will give them that all day, though. Short passes like that, no yards after the catch. Tackle them right away. The secondary for Kansas City has been very, very tight coverage tonight.
0: That might be the first slant we've seen the Colts run where a Chiefs defender was not right on the back of the wide receiver. Shotgun snap on 2nd and 7. Handoff Taylor runs along the left hash, and he jumps forward for a couple of yards. They'll give him progress out to the 48. So 3 more for Jonathan Taylor. Ashton Gelati makes the tackle. And now a 3rd down and 4 coming up for Indianapolis. Taylor with his 15th carry of the night.
8: Be interesting if the Colts don't make this, get closer, but don't make this, what they would do right about midfield.
0: Colts are 3 of 6 on 3rd down tonight. They break the huddle with 3 receivers right. Ward is the single man to the left. Jones in the shotgun, Taylor to his right side. Chiefs showing blitz. Down, sprints in motion outside the numbers on the right. Here's the snap. Jones back, looking, steps up, throws right side. Incomplete. Receiver fell down. I'm not sure Treadwell was going to get back to make the catch anyway. And on 4th down, that'll bring out Rigoberto Sanchez. He'll punt for the first time tonight.
8: He wasn't going to get back for that. That was a bad throw by Jones. And I tell you, really nice pickup on that offensive unit and picking up the blitz of KC. Daniel Jones had time to throw the ball. He's had a bad throw.
0: So Rigoberto Sanchez to punt. Nico Remigio back inside the 10-yard line. Sanchez waits, gets the snap, drops the nose of the football. It's an end-over-end punt. Remigio moving to his right inside the 10. He's got it. He's going to try to run to his left. Tripped up from behind. Excellent special teams tackle there by the Colts. Cam Taylor Britt gets him around the ankles and brings him down after a return of about just 2 yards up to the 10-yard line. Well, before we step aside, we want to take a moment to acknowledge a colleague who is no longer with us. Mike Strauss worked countless games for us as a statistician here in Kansas City over the years. We always look forward to seeing him. Not only was Mike terrific on stats, he was a great guy. He always had a smile on his face. He always had a laugh to share. But Mike passed away this summer, and we wanted to acknowledge his contributions as well as let his loved ones know that we're thinking about them in this difficult time. Mike, thanks for everything. We miss you. 5:39 to go third quarter. 24-20 Kansas City. 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
0: 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Chiefs 24, Colts 20. Chiefs will start this drive at their own 9 line. First and 10.
8: And the Colts defense just coming off the field after a 14-play, 80-yard drive by the Chiefs. This is a big, big possession for the Colts defense.
0: Jalen Moore back in at right tackle. Well, here's the snap. Mahomes rolling to his left, looking, throws. He's got Kelce across the 20, and Kelce is out to about the 21. That's going to be good enough for a first down. There's a flag down as well. Looked like the Colts may have jumped into the neutral zone.
8: Yeah, they were a little quick. Offside, that'll be declined.
23: Offside defense, number 90. That penalty's declined. The result of the flag is a first down.
0: So wipe out the offside against Grover Stewart. Travis Kelce with a gain of 11. And a first and 10 for the Chiefs from the 20-yard line. That's the fifth catch of the night for Travis Kelce. 5 catches, 39 yards, and a touchdown. First and 10 from the 20-yard line of the Chiefs. Ball is on the near side, left hash. Three receivers left, single man right. Brinningstuhl, the rookie tight end, goes in motion from left to right. Mahomes waits in the shotgun, takes the snap. He'll toss it to Walker, running left outside the numbers to the sideline, and he gets submarined out of bounds up at the 25-yard line by Akeem Davis-Gaither. It'll be a 5-yard run for Walker, though. It'll bring up second and 5 as the clock continues to churn down towards 5 minutes to go here in this third quarter.
8: Boy, that's something Andy Reid is noticing. That's a third now, quick play to the left with the back offset to the left. And just a quick outside play, and they've gotten the corner every single time.
0: Trips right, single man left on second down and 5. Mahomes in the shotgun, moves Walker over to his left. Here's the snap. Mahomes is back. He looks left. He pumps. He throws left side, and it's nearly intercepted by Sauce Gardner. He got both hands on it but couldn't pull it in. That was a fastball from Patrick Mahomes. Gardner will settle for the PBU. It's third and 5.
8: Boy, Gardner just drifted back into the lane. He was up on the line in front of Noah Gray. Gray took off, and he just read it and backed off. What a great reaction of just turning the hips and backing off and getting into the lane.
0: So now a third and 5 for the Chiefs, who had not converted a third down until their last drive. They are 1 for 6 in the game. Slot right, single man left, shotgun snap. Mahomes back, looks right, throws over the middle, caught by Kelce at the 30, to the 35, now to the 40, lowers his shoulder, powers out to the 42, and that'll be a first down. Kelce sits down in the middle of the field and then does the rest himself. It's a gain of 16. Jalen Carlisle missed the initial tackle, and Kelsey plows ahead to move the sticks.
8: Call Kelsey a Hall of Fame security blanket.
0: That's exactly what he is.
8: Wow. Which,
0: I think what you say earlier, he's going to stroll into Canton.
8: Just stroll. He's got a long time to prepare his speech.
0: Trips left, single man right. Gray in motion. Mahomes sits back in the shotgun, takes the snap. He'll hand it off. And this is Johnson along the right hash. Spins off a tackle to the 45. Still going to the 50. What in the world happened there? It looked like Johnson was going to be stopped after a gain of two, and all of a sudden spun out and was just driving Colts tacklers down the field. They'll mark him at the 49-yard line. It's a gain of eight.
8: This is a defining drive for both sides of the ball. Can Kansas City put another long drive together? And the Colts need to get off the field after that long drive last possession.
0: Second down and two. Mahomes back in the shotgun. Brings Brenningstuhl in motion from the right. Mahomes gets the snap. He's going to hand it off. Up the middle goes Johnson. Breaking tackles again. Takes a shot. And he's down to the Indianapolis 44-yard line. It's a first down on a run of seven. So you take Walker out of the game. You put Emmett Johnson in. And now it's Johnson that is punishing this tired Colts defense.
8: Yeah, you can see some hands on hips out there on that Colts defense. And when you get beat with the rushing attack, now Mahomes has had a great throwing night as well, much better than last week. But they're starting to get some chunk yards in the running game, and that's demoralizing if you're front seven on a defense.
0: From the Indianapolis 44, first and 10. Mahomes back on a play fake. Throws short right. That's caught by Johnson. Jumps back inside the numbers at the 40. Angling left to the 35, and he's going to have a first down. They'll give him progress down to the 32. It's a catch and run of 12. Another first down for the Chiefs.
8: Starting to see the separation a little bit, right? Starting to see it. Two ball control drives, missed tackles by the Colts. Colts are definitely, their defense is on their heels.
0: So this is like a heavyweight fight where the Chiefs are just leaning on the Colts. First down and 10 from the Indianapolis 32. Mahomes under center, receivers left and right, takes the snap. He's back on a play fake, sets his feet, taking a shot. Deep right side, Worthy is there, and he couldn't make the catch at the 5-yard line. I'm not sure Mahomes could have thrown that one any better. Looked like it hit Worthy right in the hands. It'll be second down and 10.
8: A.J. Halsey was on the coverage, but that hit Worthy right in the hands. You're right. It could not have been put in a better spot. Tight spiral right into the arms. Oh, my gosh.
0: That's as good as you can do right there.
8: Yeah, you can't walk out there and put it in his arms any better.
0: Second down 10 from the 32. Two receivers left and right. Mahomes in the shotgun. Walker is back in. He's the back off to the right of Mahomes. Mahomes gets the snap. Back to pass. Looking to his right. Throws right. Caught by Kelsey along the numbers. Down to the 25. Angles left to the 20. Kelsey breaks a tackle to the 15. Sauce Gardner finally brings him down at the 14-yard line. It's a first down on a catch and run of 18 by Kelsey. Cam Bynum had the first shot. Couldn't get him down. Gardner finally did. And Sauce is hurt. He is slow getting up. He's down on a knee, and the Colts training staff is coming out to check on him. Kansas City is back inside the red zone. So they'll take a look at Gardner. We'll step aside with 1:38 to go in the third quarter. Chiefs on top 24-20. 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
0: 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Sauce Gardner walked off under his own power, but the Colts now are in some trouble in the secondary. Gardner is on the sideline. Charvarius Ward, the other starting corner, he's got a groin injury. He's questionable to return. First and 10 Chiefs at the Colts 14. They lead 20-20 with 92 seconds to go in the third quarter. Mahomes in the gun, gets the snap. Quick throw, right side, caught by Worthy, running outside the numbers. He gets forced backward and out of bounds. So that was a nice play by Kapenna Gushikin, the rookie out of Ole Miss. It's a loss on the play, loss of a couple. It'll bring up second down and 12. Gushikin went to camp with Philly as an undrafted free agent. They waived him. And the Colts bring him in. He makes a nice play there, getting around the block of Tyquan.
8: Real nice play playing off that block. That play before to Travis Kelce was a great tight end screen that had Creed Humphrey and Trey Smith out in front of him. Beautiful design play.
0: Second down and 12. Two receivers left. Noah Gray, single man right. Mahomes in the gun, gets the snap. He's back to pass. Mahomes looking. Pressured, rolling to his right. He'll throw it away, incomplete. There's a penalty flag down. It's in the area of holding.
8: Yep, sure is.
0: Michael Clemens appeared to be the one arguing he was being held. And it is going to be a hold against KC.
23: Holding. Offense. Number 70. It's a 10-yard penalty. Replay. Second down.
8: So Travis Kelce again, yards after the catch. Now he did set the record tonight. He beat Marshall Faulk. He's all-time leader in yards after the catch. But in his first two games, he's got like 10 catches for over 140 yards. And a lot of that is yards after the catch at 36 years old.
0: Just sitting down in the middle of the field, finding holes.
8: Yeah, and then doing something with it after.
0: So move it back to the 26-yard line for second down and 22. Chiefs will go with trips left, single man right. Kelce is on the sideline. Worthy in motion from the left. Here's the snap to Mahomes. Back to throw. Spins, rolling out to his left. Mahomes will tuck it down and run. Now he's going to throw late, and it's caught by Walker. He takes a shot, hangs on to the football, and spins his way to the 16-yard line. It's a gain of 10. Cam Taylor-Britt put the hit on Kenneth Walker. And now third down and 12. The Chiefs right back to where they were before the hold.
8: That was close to being past the line of scrimmage on that throw. And now third and long. And another decently long drive that this Colt defense is out on the field for.
0: Chiefs do not have to run a play before the end of the quarter, and they will not. Patrick Mahomes will walk over to the sideline, and we have reached the end of three here in Kansas City. With the score, the Chiefs 24, the Colts 20. 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
10: 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A night that can simply be described as immaculate.
11: Bradshaw running out of the pocket. Looking for somebody to throw to. Fires it downfield. And there's a collision. That's cut out of the air. The ball is pulled in by Frank O'Hare. Harris is going for a touchdown for Pittsburgh. 5 seconds left on the clock. Franco Harris pulling the football. I don't even know where it came from.
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0: 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Now, these two quarterbacks, quite a contrast in their primetime starts. Daniel Jones, 1-15 in his career as a starting quarterback in primetime. It's the worst record of any quarterback with at least 10 primetime starts since 1970. Meanwhile, after last Monday's win, Patrick Mahomes is now 30-13 in primetime games. That's the second best record by any quarterback with 10 or more starts since 2000. It's our Fact of the Game, and right now it's bearing out with Kansas City on top by a score of 24-20.
8: It's a good fact,
0: with 15
8: Ryan.
0: Minutes to go.
8: Did you figure that one out?
0: Well, you know, I do all my own research, Mike. I have no help whatsoever. It's all me that does all of this.
8: Sorry, we all know.
0: That's what you believe.
8: Mm-hmm.
0: 15 minutes to go. Chiefs up by four. Now, Mike, you keep talking about these drives Kansas City has put together. Seven-minute drive. This one approaching 6 minutes. Big third down. Trips right, single man left. Mahomes in the shotgun. Rice starts in motion to the left. Now heads back out to the right. Here's the snap. Mahomes is back. Screen to the right side. Caught by Rashee Rice. Rice lowers his shoulder. Powering close to the 10. Driving his legs down to the 10-yard line. And still well short of the first down. It's a gain of six. Carlisle led the way. And on fourth down, Harrison Butker will come out. Trying to give the Chiefs a seven-point lead.
8: Yeah, for all we're saying about how Kansas City dominated the third quarter, they ran 25 plays to the Colts 4. They had the ball for 12 minutes and 38 seconds. The Colts for 2:22. It's even with this made field goal, it's a one-score game.
0: It'll be a 28-yard attempt for Butker. It'll come from the right hash. Good from 46. Wide left from 51 tonight. Butker is ready. Here's the snap, the spot. The kick is on the way, and it is right down the middle and good. So Harrison Butker able to cash in from 28, and the Chiefs lead is 7, 27-20. With that field goal, Barbasol will make another donation to Kurt and Brenda Warner's Treasure House, a living community for adults with disabilities. Barbasol, the trusted choice for a close, comfortable shave. Close Shave America. Close Shave Barbasol. Kansas City 27, Indianapolis 20 with 14:15 to go. This is Westwood One's coverage of the National Football League.
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0: 18-15 to go. Chiefs up 27-20. Harrison Butker with the kickoff. Anthony Gould will take this one at the 7. Straight ahead to the 10. 15 to the 20. Heads right 25. Out to the numbers 30. Across the 35. And Gould is out to about the 36-yard line. Well, another long drive for the Chiefs. 13 plays, 81 yards, 6:24 off the clock. Yet with all of that, well, Mike, as you just referred to, yeah, it's a seven-point game here for Indianapolis.
1: And I guarantee you that's the message on the sidelines. Yeah, we were outplayed in the third quarter without question. But we got a quarter to go, and we're down one score.
0: First and 10, Colts at their own 36-yard line. Daniel Jones, 12-19, just 96 yards, a touchdown and a pick. Jonathan Taylor, 15 carries, 78 yards. Slot left, single man right, Jones under center. Tyler Warren comes in short motion from the left. Jones takes the snap. He's back, fakes the handoff to Taylor. Pressure coming, throws left, caught by Warren, picks up a block, then is hit from behind and dragged down up at the 40-yard line. It'll be a gain of 4. George Karloftis with the tackle. And now second down and 6 for Indianapolis.
1: This offense needs these type of plays, Ryan. They need to be in the 2nd and 4 to 6, not a 2nd and 10. So plays like that, running plays or short passing plays, to make it 2nd down and in between 4 and 6.
0: Remember, the Colts without Alec Pierce, their leading wide receiver, out with a heel injury. 2nd and 6 from the 40-yard line. Offset eye behind Jones. Two tight ends on the left end of the line. Ogletree goes in motion to the right. Jones takes the snap. Back on a play fake. Sets his feet. Plenty of time. Throws short right. Caught by Taylor on the numbers. Up to the 45. And he's going to have the first down as he leans across the 46 to the 47. He needed 6. He picks up 7. It's a first down. Nick Bolton with the tackle.
1: 2 plays, 11 yards. Again, that's what this offense is, especially without Alec Pierce, who is their deep threat, and he is gone. This is the way this Colts offense needs to work.
0: First down and 10, Indianapolis. Clock running inside 13 minutes to go in the game. Two receivers go left, single man right, pistol formation. Jones stands left foot in front of right. Now walks toward the line of scrimmage. Play clock is already down to 6. Jones falls back into the pistol. Play clock at 2. Here's the snap, turn, handoff. Taylor running right, tries to jump back inside. Can't do it. Noel Williams with the tackle. It'll be a loss of 1. Back to the 46-yard line. Williams, the second-year man out of Cal. He had a nice game last week for Kansas City. Had a sack, the second of his career. And a tackle for loss there to make it 2nd and 11.
1: Well, Keenan Allen was only 5 yards out. And Williams was on him and then came on a run blitz and was unblocked.
0: Allen, by the way, does not have a catch tonight. He's been targeted 4 times. Slot left, single man right, 2nd down 11. Jones in the shotgun takes the snap. Back against the 4-man rush. Jones slides left, throws down the field to the left, and that's caught. Out of bounds inside the Kansas City 35 goes Josh Downs. They'll mark him out at the 34. A gain of 20 on the throw from Daniel Jones to Josh Downs.
1: A good play. Laquan Treadwell ran the go route to pull the defense back, and Downs came right underneath it. And the key there is Daniel Jones had plenty of time to throw the ball.
0: Saw Josh's brother Caleb last week in his NFL debut with the Cowboys on Sunday Night Football. First down and 10, Colts from the Kansas City 34. Jones under center. Taylor is the single back. Receivers left and right. Here's the snap. Handoff Taylor running right outside the hash marks. Not a lot. Falls forward. They'll give him a yard to the 33. Gelati with the tackle. It'll be 2nd down and 9. Clock moving down to 11:15 to go. 27-20 Kansas City. Chiefs trying to get to 2-0. Colts trying to even their record at 1-1 and snap an 8-game losing streak dating back to last year.
1: Mentioned Josh Downs' brother Caleb, his father, their father, Gary Downs, played running back in the NFL, and they have an uncle named Dre Bois, played the NFL.
0: Pretty good football family.
1: Family affair.
0: 2nd down 9 from the Chiefs 33. Jones under center with an offset eye behind him. Taylor is the running back. They fake the toss. Jones rolling right, dumps it short, caught by Warren, hit immediately, and down he goes. Jaden Hicks from his safety spot comes up to make the hit. It'll be a loss of a couple on the play. What a tackle by Hicks to take down Warren.
1: Boy, oh boy, not a lot of yards after the catch on that. The DBs are covering tight and closing fast on short plays. Well-designed play, but just a way better defensive play by Hicks.
0: So now it's a 3rd down and long. This will be 3rd down and 11. Colts in the huddle make their way to the line of scrimmage with 10 on the play clock.
1: They're in position to go for it on fourth down if they get a little closer.
0: Trips left, single man right, Jones in the gun. Play clock is at two. It's at one. Jones clapping his hands, gets the snap. Chiefs were offside. Flag flies. They're going to blow it dead. Looked like Shane Steich might have also been asking for a timeout.
1: We're going to hope they didn't give him the timeout and call him offside.
2: Neutral zone infraction.
1: Yep.
2: Defense number 56. It's a 5-yard penalty. Still third down.
1: So that's a bad mistake. Now, Karloftis, I guarantee you saw the play clock winding down and figured they were trying to get off a quicker snap and took off.
0: Now it makes it a much more manageable third and six. Colts are 3 of 7 on third down tonight. Ball sits at the 30-yard line on the far side right hash. Three receivers left, one out to the right. Jones will line up in the shotgun. Taylor is off to his right side. Play clock down to six. Down starts in motion to the right, back out to the left. Jones gets the snap. Blitz coming. Jones looking, throws left side. It is caught near the first down. Looks like Keenan Allen might be just short. They're going to give him progress across the 25, not quite to the 24. I think this is going to be fourth and about a half yard.
1: Well, I tell you, what a great job by the O-line and tight ends picking up what Kansas City was trying to do defensively. They had guys moving everywhere at the snap.
0: Boy, and again, Christian Fulton was right on the back of Keenan Allen. And I'll tell you, he was awfully close. Shane Steichen, yeah, he's throwing the challenge flag. Mike, looking at the replay, I think Allen might have gotten the first down.
1: Yeah.
2: Indianapolis is challenging the ruling on the field that the run was short of the line to gain.
0: The officials have the ball spotted just shy of the 24. But looking at the replay in the booth, Mike, at least the first look, it looks like Keenan Allen was able to dive past the marker before his elbow hit the ground.
1: Yeah, elbow and butt hit the ground. I think I agree. I think it was after he was past the marker. He stayed airborne pulling out of that tackle.
0: This close shave instant replay review is sponsored by Barbasol Shaving Cream. 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Chiefs 27, Colts 20. 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

0: Well, Craig Rolstad just made the announcement. The call on the field stands. They will not give Keenan Allen the first down. Instead, it's going to be fourth and about a half yard. I think everybody is surprised.
1: Oh, I can't believe that. With review, they didn't give him that. That's stunning.
0: Jones under center, two tight ends right, receivers either side. Jones takes the snap. He'll drive ahead himself and eat the first down. Plowed right along that left hash and got it easily. He's down close to about the 22-yard line. So that'll go as a 3-yard run for Daniel Jones, and the Colts convert on fourth and short.
1: Still amazed. They didn't give him that first down.
0: Yeah, I mean, we looked at the replays up here. Again, I'm contractually obligated to remind you the yellow line is unofficial, but Keenan Allen was across the yellow line, and they had a shot right down where the marker is, and it looked like he was past the first down line to gain.
1: Agreed.
0: First and 10 now from the Chiefs 22. Receivers left and right. Jones under center, going to hand it off. This is Burks sweeping around the right side. Deion Burks with his second speed sweep of the night, and he'll pick up a couple of yards on the play. Let's see where they mark him. They're going to put him down at the 18, so it'll go as a run of four for Burks. Hicks on the tackle. Second down and 6. 8 minutes, 13 seconds to go in the game. Chiefs 27, Colts 20.
1: Again, I think you'll see runs or safe passes.
0: Two receivers left. Treadwell in the slot. Downs is out wide. Jones under center. Taylor the running back. Warren the tight end on the left end of the line. Jones gets the snap. He'll hand it off to Taylor. Running out to the right side numbers. Avoids first contact, not second. Falls forward. Probably got back to the line of scrimmage, and that's it. Bolton with the tackle. And now a 3rd and 6 coming up for Indianapolis.
1: Be interesting if they don't make it. It's a chip shot field goal. Do you kick and go down one? Even though Kansas City has really been controlling the ball the second half, the fear of them taking up a lot of time.
0: You figure that's got to be the concern for Steichen, right? How much does my defense have left?
1: Absolutely.
0: 3rd down 6. Trips left, single man right. Jones with the shotgun. Taylor the running back to his left. Allen comes in motion now from left to right. Play clock shows 5. Jones gets the snap. Blitz coming up the middle. Jones throws left on the slant. That's caught by Downs. Fighting forward. Gets down inside the 15 to the 13. Gets a shove. And they're going to mark him just shy of the first down. It's going to be 4th down and about 1.
1: Well, now the official is signaling first down.
0: Oh, they're giving it to him.
1: Wow, they are. I thought he was short.
0: Yeah, they've got the ball much closer to the 12. It looked like the official ran in from the 13. But they spotted the 12, and that will be a first down on a catch of 6.
1: Well, he never went down, stayed in the air, and then some of his teammates came and helped push him forward.
0: 1st down and 10. Jones is under center. 2 receivers right, single man left. That's Allen. Here's the snap. Jones back on a play fake. Rolling left. Dumps it short. Caught by Warren. Turns it up along the numbers to the 5, and he is banged down there. Jaden Hicks with the tackle. Gain of 7. It'll bring up 2nd and 3, 6 minutes, 10 seconds remaining, 27-20 Chiefs, but the Colts threatening down to the Kansas City 5.
1: One of the few times a receiver, in this case Warren, actually had room to run with the ball after the catch.
0: 6th catch of the night for Tyler Warren, just 21 yards, also has a touchdown. 2nd down 3 from the 5, ball is on the near side left hash. Single receiver down, split wide to the left. Treadwell is on the right side, tight to the line. Downs in motion from the left. Jones takes the under center snap. Hand off Taylor. Running left. Looking for a lane. Finds it. He's into the end zone. Touchdown, Jonathan Taylor. And the Colts are within 1. The 2nd touchdown run of the night for Taylor. A 5-yard scamper. And with 5:37 to go, it's 27-26 KC. And Schrader can tie the game.
1: Great job by the left guard, Quentin Nelson. And Tanner Bortolini, the center, who pulled on this. They led Taylor all the way in, both pulling. Excellent job of getting on defenders. Quentin Nelson just buried his defender.
0: Schrader on for the PAT, looking to tie it at 27. Snap spot, kick is on the way. It is good. And we are tied with 5:37 to go in the game. It is 27 apiece. 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
0: 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Schrader will kick it off. Smith is back deep to return. They will take this one at the 1 yard line. Straight ahead 5, up to the 10. Near side numbers 20, out toward the sideline 25. And he spins forward to about the 26, maybe the 27 yard line. Ogletree with a special teams tackle. And here comes Pat Mahomes now. 5.5 to go in a tie game. Chiefs have all 3 timeouts. Colts have 2. What an answer though, Mike, by Indianapolis. Well, just when it seemed maybe Kansas City was taking the momentum. Big drive put together by Indy, an 8.5-minute drive that ends with the Taylor touchdown.
1: Twofold. Run. Touchdown to tie the game, and that Colt defense got to rest.
0: 13 plays, 64 yards. First and 10 Chiefs now at their own 26. Mahomes under center, 2 receivers left, 1 right. Walker is the single back. Worthy in motion from the left. Here's the snap. Mahomes back, rolling left, dumps it short, caught by Walker across the 30, up to the 35. And he's going to be close to the first down. Sauce Gardner, who's back in the game, made the tackle. They're going to mark Walker just short of the line to gain. So officially a catch and run of 9. It'll be second down and about a half yard.
1: The amount of yards after the catch Kansas City has tonight with all their different receivers has been amazing. Again, shorter passes. We've seen Pat go down the field some, but basically it's shorter passes and the guys have had a lot of room.
0: Second down and 1. Pistol formation. Here's the snap. Hand off Walker running straight ahead. Now jump cut to his left. He'll have the first down out to the 39-yard line. So Walker picks up 4. Kansas City first down. Walker well over 100 in all-purpose yardage here tonight. He's got 75 rushing yards now to go along with 36 receiving.
1: Chiefs are absolutely content with letting that clock run down.
0: Down to 4:27 to go. 27-27 game. First and 10 Chiefs at their own 39. Mahomes in the shotgun. 3 receivers left. Kelce single man right. Walker, the running back, to the right of Mahomes. Here's the snap. Mahomes fakes the handoff. Back to pass. Rush coming. Mahomes rolling right, looking, and he'll throw it away incomplete. into the Kansas City bench. 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
1: Arden Key caught him from behind, but Grover Stewart, 315-pound D tackle, he's the one that kept Mahomes from really turning the corner.
0: 2nd down, 10. Mahomes in the shotgun, 2 receivers left. Kelsey is outside of Worthy. 2 receivers left. Walker is the running back. Kelsey in short motion from the right. Here's the shotgun snap. Mahomes back against the 4-man rush. Steps up, throws short, over the middle, caught by Walker. It'll be a short gain out to the 42-yard line. Gain of 3. Akeem Davis Gaither the tackle. It'll be 3rd down and 7.
1: This was one of the more few times the Colts were able to make the tackle right after the catch. Now the receiver's back was turned to the defense, so that's not really in a great yards after catch position. And a good tackle by Gaither.
0: Walker to the sideline. Emmett Johnson checks in at running back. 3rd down and 7. Chiefs need their own 49 for a first down. Trips left, single receiver right. Mahomes in the shotgun. Play clock at 7. Mahomes motions out to his left, sends Thornton outside the numbers, takes the snap, back to throw against the blitz, looking, throwing left side, Rashee Rice can't make the catch, it's incomplete. Gushikin was in coverage, he helped break it up, and on 4th down, here comes Ariza and the punt team.
1: Gushikin, the rookie, had some nice coverage, that had to be right on the money, and it certainly was close to it.
0: He was covering Rice, who was closest to the line of scrimmage on the left side. And he got a hand in there to help break that one up.
1: He absolutely did.
0: So a rise at a punt, Gould waiting inside the 10-yard line. Here's the snap from Winchester. A rise of the left footer. An end-over-end punt. Gould is going to let this one bounce out of bounds. It landed at about the 12. The official coming up the sideline is going to stop at the 18. And that's where Indianapolis will have it first down and 10 when we return after a 40-yard punt. 3:15 to go at Arrowhead. It's a 27-27 game between the Chiefs and Colts. 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

0: Stay tuned for the postgame show sponsored by Paramount Pictures' new movie, Heart of the Beast, the triumphant story of survival and the bond between man and dog, starring Brad Pitt. Get tickets now only in theaters September 25th. After this one wraps up, we'll talk to a member of the winning team, plus a breakdown of all the weekend's action. Well, this has been a terrific game here tonight. 3:15 to go, 27-27. Colts have it at their own 18, first and 10. We were talking about all the time that Colts defense spent on the field, Mike. Well, now it's the Kansas City defense. They were out there for 8.5 minutes, right back out looking for a stop.
1: Yep, let's see what they can do. The Colts were in the same position not too long ago.
0: Jones under center on first and 10. Taylor is the running back. Receivers left and right. Warren goes in motion from left to right. Jones takes the snap. He's back on a play fake. Sets his feet. Has time. Throws short left. Caught by Taylor at the 20. Turns it up to the 25. Near sideline across the 30. And he's out of bounds up at the 32. So Jonathan Taylor with a catch and run of 14. And a good start to this Colts drive.
1: Again, a rare play where a Colt player had a bunch of room after the catch. That would have been normally given to the Kansas City side.
0: Taylor, like Kenneth Walker, well over 100 all-purpose yards tonight. First down and 10, Colts at their own 32. Indianapolis, two timeouts. Kansas City with all three. 3:09 remaining in the game. Receivers left and right. Jones under center. Taylor remains the single back.

0: snap the ball before the two-minute warning.
1: Well, I wondered if the Chiefs will call a timeout and then have the two-minute warning stop it as well, but it doesn't look like they will. This is going to go to the two-minute warning.
0: Officially, no gain on the play. It'll be third down and four, and we have reached the two-minute warning here at Arrowhead. 27-27 is our score. 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
0: game. Colts have the ball down and four at their own 38-yard line. Two timeouts remain for Indianapolis. The Chiefs have all three. Colts tonight have gone 4 of 9 on third down. Fans on their feet trying to affect the Indianapolis offense. Colts out of the huddle will send two receivers right. Allen is inside of Warren. Two receivers out to the left side of the formation. Downs inside of Treadwell. Jones back in the shotgun. Taylor, the running back, to his left. Downs in motion to the right. Low snap. Handled by Jones. Back to pass. Throws right. That one is caught for a first down. Up at the 43-yard line on third and four. The Colts pick up five. Downs moves the sticks. Noel Williams was in coverage and made the tackle.
1: Yeah, Kansas City loves putting six at the line on third in a passing situation and then decide, are they going to bring five, bring six that time? They dropped two out, just had a four-man rush.
0: Clock moving down to 1:33 to go. First down and 10, Colts at their own 43. Receivers left and right. Taylor is the running back. Jones puts his hands under center. Play clock at 9. Here's the snap. Hand off Taylor straight ahead. Angles right to the hash marks, and he leans forward out to the Colts' 49-yard line. Run a 6 for Jonathan Taylor. Clock continues to move. 1:13, 1:12, 1:11 to go in a 27-27 game.
1: I was wondering if Andy Reid would start using timeout. Spencer Schrader, the place kicker for the Colts, long is 58 yards. That would need to get to the 40-yard line, so they're about 11 yards from Spencer Schrader's long.
0: That came last week indoors in Indianapolis. Second down, 4, two receivers left, two tight ends right. Downs will go in motion from left to right. Jones under center. Here's the snap.

0: as well. You like that? That's next. Game Night on ESPN Radio.
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2: The Dodgers have won it! Repeat champions!
3: The end. Gonna stop here.
4: An incompletion by Jones ended a streak of 9 in a row that he had hit.

0: needing to get to the KC 47.
1: There's a look.
0: Warren in motion. Jones pressured in trouble. Got rid of it toward the sideline. Incomplete. Got to the line of scrimmage. They say there's a receiver in the area, so no grounding, but big pressure by the Chiefs forces a punt.
2: It's the first time tonight, I think, that Daniel Jones saw pressure that really wasn't there. It looked like it was going to be an all-out pressure. In reality, they only brought four, and then as Karlaftis got pressure, instead of stepping up, Daniel Jones might have run for that first down if he had stepped up and through instead of fading back.
1: So Rigoberto Sanchez the punt. And it's an end-over-end kick. Remigio moving to his right, up at the 10. He's got it, does not call for a fair catch, and he falls forward out to about the 15-yard line with 24 seconds to go. Deion Burks, the special teams tackle, 41-yard punt, 5-yard return. The Chiefs now with three timeouts at their own 16-yard line. Tied at 27, we'll have a last gasp.
3: Oh. Kansas City has all their timeouts, and Pat Mahomes, a quarterback, and a kicker who is long as 62 yards.
1: We've seen it before.
3: Yeah, a lot of it is first play of what you gain on the
1: flashbacks.
3: Yep.
1: Twin receivers left and right. Mahomes is in the shotgun. Walker, the running back to his left. Here's the snap. Mahomes back to throw. Rush coming, and it's incomplete. They were trying to set up a screen to Walker, and Mahomes just threw it down at his feet. Clock stop, 22 seconds to go. Second down and 10.
3: So, again, if the long is 62, that means it needs to get to the 44-yard line of the Colts to make it a 62-yard in 22 seconds.
1: And we should point out that 62-yarder came in 2022.
3: Yeah.
1: So it's been a while.
3: Yeah. So what you're saying is leg is 4 years older.
1: That's what I'm saying, yes. That is a fact.
3: Okay.
1: It's factual.
3: You didn't have to research that, did you?
1: Trips left, single man right. By the way, anybody who believes I do all my... Mahomes back in the shot.
3: So obviously you trust Pat Mahomes to take a shot with the receivers, but there is the downside where you turn the ball over. You turn the ball over where they're at, and all of a sudden the Colts are in position to win this game.
1: Do you take a shot maybe down the field?
3: Down
1: Mike,
3: the
1: see
3: field.
1: If maybe you get a pass interference
3: if
1: penalty?
3: If you're going to do it, take it down the field. So if it's intercepted, it's still the Colts are not in field goal range. And, yes, you look for the DPI.
1: Either that or you just hand it off again and go to overtime.
3: Go to overtime.
1: Two receivers left, single man right. Kelce is on the left end of the line. Mahomes gets the snap. He will hand it off to Walker. Up the middle, he's got the first down out to the 29. Reed will call timeout with 11 seconds to go. So it is a first down for Kansas City, first and 10, as Walker picks up five. Kenneth Walker now is up to 88 yards on 17 carries on the ground. And the Chiefs still have one more timeout.
3: So, again, I mean, listen, with Andy Reid coaching, Pat Mahomes a quarterback, I think you take a chance. You take a shot.
1: Well, and with that timeout, you can throw the ball over the middle.
3: Yeah, you can.
1: I mean, if nothing else, maybe set yourself up for a Hail Mary opportunity on a final play.
3: Get close to the 50-yard line. That would be in the area of where you could then reach the end zone on a Hail Mary.
1: Chiefs at their own 29, 11 seconds to go, 27-27 game. Three receivers, bunch right, single man left. Mahomes back in the shotgun, walks toward the line of scrimmage, now falls back. Hard count, gets the snap, four-man rush. Mahomes rolling out to his right, looking down the field, directing traffic, throws, caught by Kelce at the 40, back inside across the 45, and a timeout will be taken with 3 seconds remaining. So Kelce made that catch, cut back inside, tackled to the 46, gain of 17, and now Harrison Butker started to walk out onto the field. He is walking. Well, now he's being called back.
3: I mean, he's ready to go. That would be, what, over 70 yards, right? It would be a 72-yarder.
1: Yeah. Butker started walking out with Ariza, and they're both being called back. You would think now with 3 seconds left, this will just be a heave to the end zone.
3: Well, yeah, now you have the ability to make it to the end zone. And I've always – the different philosophies of defense, drop everybody back and knock it down, or rush for five or six – And make Patrick Mahomes have to get rid of the ball or get on the run. The only problem with that is you can't let him outside the pocket.
1: Three receivers left, one right. Cole dropping everybody back. They've got, what, four players back around the 10-yard line. And now Indianapolis will take a timeout. They just want to make sure they're on the same page defensively.
3: So ultimately, the quarterback wants to roll out here. Wants to either loop and roll left so his shoulders could be square to the line to heave it that way, or preferably roll right with for a right-handed quarterback. And it should be the job of the defense to take that away. Just rush out wide and don't let him get the momentum of rolling right and heaving it.
1: And we have seen teams, Mike, that'll stack, let's say, three or four rushers to the quarterback's to try to force him left.
3: Exactly.
1: So the ball is at the Chiefs' own 46, 3 seconds left. Both teams out of timeouts now. Three receivers left, Worthy, Rice, and Kelsey. Thornton, single man right. Walker is the run back to the right of Mahomes. Here's the snap. Mahomes is back. Mahomes is looking. He throws over the middle. Caught by Worthy to the Colts 40 to the 35. Breaks an ankle tackle 30. Running outside left to the 25. Takes a shot, and he's down at about the 23-yard line. And that will be the final play of regulation. It's a 31-yard catch and run. It'll add to the stats for Xavier Worthy, but it'll send us to overtime in a 27-27 game.
3: Not really sure I understand all that, quite honestly. Running the ball, using your timeouts, and then throwing a short pass. I mean, why not take a shot? But now we go to overtime, and all the fans have to decide, do we stay out later and get less sleep for work?
1: Let's talk about the rules here in overtime. It'll be one 10-minute period. Both teams will get a chance to possess the ball, of course, unless we see a safety. Two timeouts per team. Fourth quarter timing rules. All reviews come from upstairs. Mahomes will come out for Kansas City for the toss. Cam Keenum will come out for Indianapolis.
4: Captains, we will now begin one 10-minute overtime period. Both teams will have the opportunity to possess the ball unless the team first in possession keeps the ball for the entire 10 minutes or there's a safety. Fourth quarter timing rules apply. Each team's allowed two timeouts. And all replays will be from the booth. NFL coin, the arrowhead is heads. The NFL shield is tails. What is your call?
5: Tails.
4: Called tails? It is tails. Would you like the ball? You like the ball? You like to play defense? Like to play defense? They like to play defense. You get the ball, which way you want to go? Indianapolis won the toss. They will play defense. Kansas City will attack this ball. Best of luck, Captains.
1: So Patrick Mahomes and the Chiefs will have the ball first in overtime when we return. We're tied at 27, back with overtime in a moment. 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
1: 15 to the 20. He's got a lane. 25. Ankle tackle at the 30. Got just enough to trip him up. Across the 30-yard line of the 32, Jonathan Owens with that special team stop. And here comes Patrick Mahomes and Kansas City. Now, again, each team will get to possess the football unless there is a safety or a defensive touchdown. And one of the big reasons that rule is in place is after that game between the Chiefs and the Bills where Josh Allen never got it.
3: Yeah, they kept showing a shot of Josh Allen on the sideline not doing anything. They said, we can't have this.
1: Shotgun snap to Mahomes. Handoff Walker up the middle. Hit it. Spun backwards. They'll give Walker forward progress out to about the 33. Arden Key made that tackle. Just spun Walker backward. I mean, it'll be a gain of one.
3: One of the few times that he got spun around backwards and didn't fall forward.
1: Grover Stewart finished him off. Second down and nine. Two receivers out to the right, single man left. Mahomes under center, ball at the Kansas City 33. Here's the snap. Mahomes back, looking right, looks middle, steps up, nowhere to go, wrapped up and sacked. Down he goes at the 30-yard line. Jerry Tillery was the first man in. DeForest Buckner was there as well. And now the Chiefs have a third and long. It'll be third and 12.
3: Kept him contained extremely well. Mahomes does a lot of damage when he gets outside the pocket. Great rush on the outside and push up the middle. Perfect pass rush.
1: Chiefs need the 42 for a first down. This is third down and 12. They have not been overly successful on third down in the ball game tonight. Just 3 of 10. Trips right, single man left. Mahomes stands back in the shotgun, takes the snap. He's back to throw. Mahomes looking, throws deep down the field. Got a man, that's Thornton, makes the catch. A leaping grab down at the Indianapolis 40-yard line. It's a first down. A gain of 30 on the throw down the field to Tyquan Thornton.
3: The safety for the Colts, Hunter Wohler, has got to get over there quicker. He got there too late. I know it was more of a corner route, but he has got to get there sooner than that.
1: Well, Wohler put a hit on Thornton, but he hung on. First and 10 now from the Indianapolis 40. Two receivers left. Mahomes in the gun, takes the snap, fakes the handoff. Quick throw right side, dropped by Kelsey, and he had room to run. That one got on him in a hurry. It'll be second down and 10.
3: Yeah, stuck his one hand out there, his left hand out there, and tried to pull it in. With a one-handed grab, couldn't do it. Yeah, what a nice throw on that last play by Mahomes. Whoa, we're getting there just a step late.
1: Second down and 10. Two receivers left and right. Mahomes in the shotgun, gets the snap. Back to pass. Looking, throws short right, caught by Kelsey. Outside the numbers, turns back in, dives forward, has the first down. Inside the 30-yard line, Travis Kelsey looking like vintage Travis Kelsey. It's a gain of 11. Bryce Betcher had a shot and missed the tackle.
3: Boy, he's like Travis found the fountain of youth.
1: He's got 9 catches for 101 yards in the game tonight.
3: Marriage agrees with him.
1: First down and 10. Ball on the far side, right hash. Mahomes under center. He'll hand it off to Walker. Running left, has a lane. 25, lowers his shoulder. Down he goes to the 23, maybe the 22. 7-yard pickup for Kenneth Walker. Rapidly approaching a second consecutive 100-yard gain. It'll be second down and 3 after that gain of 7. He's got 19 carries for 96 yards.
3: And remember, no matter what, the Colts will get the ball, whether it's a field goal or a touchdown, if Kansas City scores. So Kansas City would like to burn clock.
1: Mahomes fumbled the snap. Now flags fly. And it's going to be a false start against Kansas City.
4: False start. Offense. Number 77. 5-yard penalty. Still second down.
1: Now they'll call it on Jalen Moore, but a couple of guys moved.
3: Yeah. Yeah, he just is the one that got signaled out.
1: Seemed like everybody was waiting for the snap, yeah, and Creed Humphrey didn't deliver it.
3: Yeah, everybody moved, except for Creed Humphrey, who was supposed to snap the ball.
1: Which I always like when they do the everybody but the center.
3: Yeah.
1: Well, the center's the guy that screwed up.
3: That's exactly right.
1: So move it back to the 27-yard line. It'll be second down and 8. Trips right, single man left. 6:49 to go in OT. Mahomes gets the snap. He's back, looks right, looks left. He's going to tuck it down and run. He's got room to the 20, down to the 15. Ankle tackle brings him down with the first down. Waller made the stop. Mahomes looked to his left. There was nobody home, and he picks up 12.
3: Well, he looked right for a quick throw, looked left for a slant, and then saw, you know what, I got a lot of room to run. I'm going to take it. That's why you got to keep contained.
1: They move it forward another yard down to the 14-yard line. First down and 10. Clock moving. 6 minutes, 15 seconds to go in overtime. 27-27 game. Three receivers bunched to the right. Single man left. Walker is the running back. Mahomes gets the snap. He's back. He'll hand it off. Walker jump cut out to his right between the hash marks. Looking for room. Finds a yard to the 13. And that'll bring up a second down and 9.
3: I mean, the Colts obviously would love to get a turnover here, an interception or force a fumble, but by any mean necessary, they have to hold Kansas City to a field goal attempt.
1: Art Key just went jogging off of the Colts, and his right arm is dangling down by his side. Key has been disruptive in these first two games. They certainly don't want to lose him. Second down 9 from the 13. Two receivers right, single man left. Worthy starts in motion to the left, now back out to the right. Mahomes is under center. Walker is the back. Here's the snap. Mahomes back to pass. Sets his feet. Steps up in the pocket. Mahomes looking and throws it into the ground. Incomplete. Arm may have been hit. Pass was in the area of Kelsey, who was inside the 5 between the hash marks, and now it's a 3rd down and 9.
3: Yeah, he looked to just run up the middle, and that got closed off pretty quickly. So, like he just grounded it.
1: Caden Curry, the 6th rounder out of Ohio State, is in there for Arden Key right now. 3rd down and 9.
3: Yeah, he just dumped that ball. Smart move.
1: Trips right, single man left. They need the 4 for a first down. Worthy in motion to the left, now back to the right. Shotgun snap to Mahomes, back to pass against the 4-man rush. Throwing right side corner of the end zone, incomplete. Trying to find Kenneth Walker. Carlisle was in coverage. Fans want a flag. They're not going to get it. And on 4th down, here comes Harrison Butker for the field goal try.
3: Boy, they are using Walker any way they can. That's his 9th target.
1: Boy, there was a little grab there, but the flag did not come out. So here is Harrison Butker trying to give the Chiefs a lead. It'll be a 31-yard attempt. It'll come from the middle of the field. Butker has been good from 46 and 28. He missed from 51. Snap, spot, Butker's kick is up, and it is right down the middle and good. So the Chiefs take the overtime lead with 5:09 to go in the extra period. It's Kansas City 30, Indianapolis 27. 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

0: Bell inside the 20, down to the 15. He lost the ball. There's a scramble for it. If Kansas City has it, the game is over. No signal yet. The officials are taking a look. The Chiefs are celebrating. There has been no official signal. Treadwell caught the pass. As he was going down, he lost the ball.
1: He definitely fumbled it, but was he down when he was first? Well, he was touched there and went down.
0: Here's Craig Rolstad.
2: The ruling on the field is that the ball was completed, fumbled, and recovered by Kansas City. The previous play is under review.
0: As of right now, the ball game is over and Kansas City has won, but they will take a look at this.
1: Well, Jarius Sneed definitely touched him in the shoulder, but he didn't have control of the ball, but he's still on the shoulder. Then he had control of the ball. So that's very interesting. Well, Jarius Sneed had him on the shoulder, but no control of the ball. The ball was kind of in the air.
0: Yeah. He went down to a knee.
1: Now, does he still have his hand on his body? Oh.
0: He went down to a knee. He got back up. Then the ball was punched out by Noel Williams, who eventually recovered it.
1: Yeah, the end of it definitely, if they don't call him down, it was definitely a fumble. It's just a matter of if they're going to call him down or not.
0: Yeah, it was actually Legarius Sneed that recovered the ball.
1: So he was hit on the shoulder, but didn't have possession, then got possession. Was Sneed's hand still on him?
0: Yeah, that's the only
1: when
0: thing,
1: he went
0: Mike.
1: Down. That's all we're looking at.
0: Will they say he had gained control with Sneed's hand still on him, and thus the contact forced him to the ground?
1: So we're watching now. We see it looks like his left hand hits him in the hip when he has control of the ball.
0: Remember, the call on the field is fumble, so they have to have conclusive evidence to overturn that call.
1: To me, when he had control, it looked like Sneed's hand did hit him in the hip. But I don't know if it's going to be too close to call or not.
0: Man, this is so close. If the call stands, Kansas City will win the game. If they overturn it, the Colts are going to have the ball around the Kansas City 15-yard line. So again, Treadwell caught it. He was juggling it. Sneed made contact with him. Treadwell went to the ground, got back up, then got the ball punched out. Noel Williams punched it out. Legarius Sneed recovered it. The question is, did Treadwell have possession of the ball and then was touched down before the fumble? There is no doubt it's a fumble.
1: No doubt. Noel Williams did a great job punching the ball out.
0: Yeah, the only question is, was he touched down?
1: So was Legarius Sneed's hand on the hip of Treadwell when Treadwell had control? And we're watching it. Boy, I mean, when they freeze frame it, it looks like he has control and Sneed's left hand is on the hip of Treadwell.
0: They're taking a long look at this, and you can understand why. The heads has come off. Here's the call from Craig Rolstad.
2: After review, after the receiver possessed the ball, he was touched, so he's down by contact at the 17-yard line. It'll be first and 10 for Indianapolis there.
0: Wow.
1: I actually think that's the right call, Ryan. I do think Sneed's hand was on his hip, and then his knee went down.
0: So it's a 48-yard pass completion. They'll mark it at the 17, and the Colts keep the football. Down by 3 in overtime. Two receivers stacked left, single man right. Jones under center. Taylor is the running back from the Kansas City 17. Downs in motion from right to left. Here's the snap. Hand off Taylor. Running right toward the numbers. Nowhere to go. Wrapped up and dropped by Tranquil. Loss of a yard on the play. It'll bring up second down and 11.
1: Excellent read of a player getting up slow. Really nice fill by Tranquil on that.
0: Move it back to the 18-yard line. It'll be second down and 11.
1: Well, I'm thinking a couple of plays ahead of the decision the Colts may have to make.
0: Chiefs 30, Colts 27. Slot left, single man right. Pistol formation with Taylor, the running back. Play clock shows 3. Taylor moves up to Jones right. Play clock at one. Here's the snap. Hand off Taylor. Running left. Trying to get away. Can't do it. Bolton rides him down for a loss on the play again. Back to the 19. It'll be third and 12.
1: Yeah, I didn't like that play call there. I thought that should have been a quick pass, a short pass to try and get a few more yards to make third down a little more manageable. Third and 12 is not a good play in the Colts playbook.
0: Officially a loss of two, so it'll be third down and 13. Jones in the shotgun, Taylor to his right, two receivers either side. Jones wants the shotgun snap. Lifts his right leg twice. He's got it. Back to pass. Jones looking. Moving left. He's going to tuck it and run. Jones far sideline 15. Banged out of bounds. Jaden Hicks put a hit on him. Boy, he knocked him a mile out of bounds. The hit was legal. It is fourth down. The ball is at the 15. And Shane Steichen is leaving his offense out there at least for the moment.
1: So he's either leaving it out to go for it on fourth down, try to get the Chiefs to jump offside and make it a more manageable fourth down, because it's a chip shot field goal either way.
0: Yeah, it's fourth and eight. I think Steichen's going to call timeout.
1: Yeah,
0: he will. I'd be really surprised if the Colts go on fourth and eight.
1: I would as well. That's why I didn't like that second down play. We saw what they would do with second down and five or six, third down and two or three. Make that more manageable in case you get to a fourth down and three or less. Then you would probably go for it.
0: So Steichen takes timeout. Offensive linemen stay on the field. Everybody else is over there gathered around their head coach. The ball is at the 15-yard line. It's on the left hash. It'd be a 33-yard field goal from here to tie the game. The Colts need to get to the 7 for a first down. This would be a gutsy call to go for it on 4th and 8.
1: Yeah.
0: And the offense is coming back out.
1: Well, let me tell you, the defense, what was told in that timeout is hold your water. Do not jump off sides.
0: Jones will line up in the shotgun. Taylor over on his right side. Two receivers left, two to the right. Jones in the gun. Play clock shows 8. Jones looking to his left. I think Steichen's saying we're not going to snap it.
1: Not going to snap it.
0: Play clock down to 2. It's down to 1. And it hits 0.
1: They didn't even try a hard count. I thought they would at least try it.
2: Delay of game. Offense, number 17. It's a 5-yard penalty. Fourth down.
0: That's the interesting part to me, Mike. You take a timeout.
1: Yeah. What?
0: But then they literally just lined
1: just,
0: up. There was no hard count.
1: Nothing.
0: There was nothing.
1: I don't know why you don't try. Because even if it cost you 5 yards, you were going to take the 5-yard penalty on the delay of game anyway. Why wouldn't you try and hard count? I doubt you would have got it, but you never know.
0: 38-yard field goal to tie the game for the one-time Chief, Spencer Schrader. It'll come from the left hash. Snap, spot, kick is on the way. It is good, and we are tied again at 30. 3:11 to go in overtime. Colts and Chiefs knotted up yet again. 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
0: The city has both of its overtime timeouts. Mahomes tonight in the game, 31 of 46, 360 yards, 3 touchdowns. Travis Kelce, 9 catches, 101 yards, and a TD. Kenneth Walker, 20 carries, 97 yards. He also has 5 catches for 39. And now the T is still on the
1: field.
0: Forgot
1: to get the T.
0: So they'll get that taken care of. Chiefs will line up with 3 backs in the backfield. Kelce is to the right of Mahomes. Gray is to his left. Walker is behind Mahomes. The snap, the handoff to Walker. Big hole up the middle. He's across the 35. Gets out of an ankle tackle. 40. And he's out to the 41 for a gain of 9. Missed tackle by Jalen Carlisle, the third-year man out of Missouri. Walker goes over 100 yards rushing, second down and 1.
1: Yeah, and there's no rush still with Kansas City, just 2:45 to go, still have 2 timeouts.
0: First back-to-back 100-yard rushing games for Kenneth Walker since the last 3 weeks of the 2022 campaign. Mahomes under center on second and 1, 2 receivers left, 1 right. Worthy sprints in motion from left to right. Here's the snap. Mahomes will hand it off. Walker avoids some traffic. Cuts back to his left. Picks up the first down. Diving across the 45. That play was supposed to go to the right, Mike. Wow. There was nothing there. Walker back to his left. Picked up 4 and moves the sticks.
1: Yeah, you're just in over pursue. You got to have a backside. You got to play your backside responsibility and understand there may be a cutback.
0: And the Chiefs are going to let this tick down to the 2-minute warning here in overtime. We will take a quick break. 30-30 is the score. 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
0: Mahomes is a yard short of the first down. The timeout was taken by Indianapolis. That is their final timeout of overtime. Mahomes picked up 4 on the scramble. It'll be third down and a yard.
1: Again, Harrison Butker's long is 62 yards. That's 2 yards away The Chiefs are 2 yards away from the basically the 44-yard line, which would make it a 62-yarder.
0: Butker's long last year, in case you're curious, was 59 yards. That came in L.A. against the Chargers. Third down and a yard for KC. You imagine if they don't get this?
1: Oh, my gosh.
0: Two receivers left, one right. Worthy starts in motion to the right now, back out to the left. Walker is the running back. Worthy sprints to the right. Mahomes back on a play fake. Rolling left. Dumps it short. Walker wide open. Makes the catch. Down to the 40. 35 to the 30. Walker cuts back 25 and he is tripped up. Kenneth Walker with a catch and run at 22. And the Chiefs are in field goal range now.
1: Well, now they're going to just let the clock burn down, run a play, let it burn down and kick a game-winning field goal. Colts can't stop the clock anymore. Kenneth Walker. His 2 weeks, first 2 weeks as a Chief, have been incredible.
0: Inside a minute to go in overtime. The ball is at the Indianapolis 24-yard line. Mahomes is walking over to the sideline. Andy Reid's going to let this clock run all the way down. And then he is going to take a timeout. He is standing right next to the official. And with the play clock at 1, the game clock at 42, Reid will spend his first timeout. Well, Mahomes rolled left. Walker was wide open. He just lobbed it out to him. And Kenneth Walker, 6 catches, 61 yards to go along with 23 carries for a buck 15.
1: What an impact. Again, we talk about the biggest acquisition in the offseason. It was miles away, Miles Garrett, right? But then he had surgeries on IR. It's production-wise, it's been Kenneth Walker. And what's going on now is Dave Taub is talking to Harrison Butker and saying, where do you want the ball? And they're telling Andy Reid and they're telling Pat Mahomes. And that's exactly where they'll put the ball on this play and let the clock run down.
0: Chiefs are bringing in the heavy formation again with an extra offensive lineman along with Kyrus Tonga, who already has a carry in this game. Tonga's going to line up on the right end of the line. Pistol formation. Walker is the running back. Tonga goes in motion to the left. Here's the snap. Handoff. Walker angles left. Jumps out of an ankle tackle. Covers up the football. And he surges forward down to the 22. 2 yard gain. Wally on the stop. It'll bring up second and 8. The clock down inside 30 seconds now. And again, Mahomes is walking over to the sideline. So Andy Reid will probably just let this run all the way down. And then it's going to be Harrison Butker time.
1: Yep. Obviously, they wanted it on the left hash for him. They'll let it run down and make this be the last play of the game.
0: Down to 15 seconds to go. Harrison Butker, by the way, coming into tonight, had never missed a field goal against Indianapolis, 7 for 7 in his career. He did miss earlier tonight from 51, so he's now 10 for 11 in his career. With 1 second left, Andy Reid takes timeout, and the veteran Butker will try to win it for KC.
1: And there'll be no attempt to freeze the kicker because the Colts are out of timeouts.
0: Matt Ariza, the punter, who also serves as the holder, standing right around the 30-yard line, making sure that the turf is exactly how he wants it. Harrison Butker now walks up to take a look. It'll be a 40-yard attempt. It'll come from the left hash.
1: So we get a tie or a Chiefs win. Those are our two options.
0: James Winchester to snap. Butker steps it off. The veteran looks down at the ground, now looks up at the goalpost, takes a deep breath. Says he's ready. Snap, spot, kick is on the way. It is good! And the Kansas City Chiefs win! Harrison Butker with a 40-yarder to walk it off. Chiefs 33, Colts 30. Kansas City goes to 2-0. The Colts fall to 0-2. The losing streak continues for Indianapolis. What a game here tonight, and Harrison Butker ends it with his second field goal of overtime, his fourth of the game. Chiefs win it 33-30.
1: And this was a game that either team could have won, right? They had definite chances to win this game. Colts certainly played a lot better than they played last week, but as I said, there's no moral victories, but they certainly looked better than they did against Baltimore last week.
0: Yeah, all respect to the Indianapolis Colts. They seem to have an answer all night long, but ran out of time in overtime as Patrick Mahomes did what he does. Another game-winning drive for Patrick Mahomes. It's the 25th of his career, and the Kansas City Chiefs are off to a 2-0 start after an overtime victory, the second straight year. They have beaten the Indianapolis Colts in overtime. Last year it was 23-20. Tonight it is 33-30. And the Chiefs go to 2-0. For Indianapolis, the frustrations continue. 9 consecutive losses dating back to last year. And there was no doubt, by the way, on the Butker kick, it was right down the middle.
1: Yep, they played that perfectly. That drive ended perfectly, using timeouts, getting enough yards, using Kenneth Walker the way they used him. He has been incredible in his first 2 weeks.
0: Well, Walker, amazing. Patrick Mahomes, who was good last week in week one, he looked like vintage Patrick Mahomes tonight. He threw for 382 yards, 3 touchdowns, no picks. He also had a couple of big scrambles tonight for Kansas City. As the Chiefs get the win in this sellout crowd, a better than 72,000 will head home happy as their Chiefs remain undefeated after the frustrating season a year ago where they finished 6-11. First time they had been out of the playoffs since 2014. First time with a losing record since 2012, the year before Andy Reid got here. But they get Patrick Mahomes back healthy to start the season. They have an easy win in week one, 31-10 over Denver. And tonight, they win in overtime on the final play of the game, 33-30.
1: You know, we have certainly seen Patrick Mahomes have great games like this, but what an addition to have a great running game as well, of how much more that helps this offense.
0: Yeah, I mean, you just think about how much more dangerous that makes Kansas City. Kenneth Walker has been carrying the load. 24 carries for a 117 in the ball game tonight. He also had 6 catches for 61 yards.
1: 30 touches.
0: Wow.
1: 30 touches in 78 offensive plays. He had 30 of the touches.
0: Let's go down to the field where the man who did it all tonight, Kyrus Tonga, joins us from downstairs. That had to be one of the great moments of your life to take a handoff and pick up a first down. Kyrus, tell me about it.
2: No, amazing. I'm just I'm blessed to have the trust in the coaches and the players and just to be able to go up when my number's called. So grateful for the opportunity, and it most definitely was a fun memory for me.
1: What was the talk on the sideline going into overtime?
2: Just stay poised. We know we was in a dogfight going into half, so we knew that it was going to be 30 minutes plus. Proud of the guys, how they came, they stayed together. No one got rowdy on each other and came out the win. So that was the most important thing.
1: Talk about Steve Spagnuolo, your defensive coordinator, on playing in his type of defense.
2: Man, he's a scientist, a mad scientist, and there's definitely a lot to learn. But it's fun to do. It confuses a lot of offense, but we enjoy it, man. And Spags be calling his thing, so it's good.
0: Hey, Kyrus, you've been on a lot of different rosters. You were on a Super Bowl roster last year with New England. Tell me about coming here to Kansas City. Obviously, wasn't what they wanted a year ago, but being in this locker room with all these guys, what's it been like early on?
2: Blessed, man. I'm so grateful to be here and to be able to put on the Chiefs uniform and go out to perform. And I'm grateful and so excited for this season.
0: Kyrus, certainly appreciate the visit. Thanks very much. Great job tonight.
2: Yes, sir. Thank you.
0: Kyrus Tonga, the Chiefs defensive tackle, who also served as a fullback,
1: yes,
0: picked up
1: did.
0: A first down on a carry in the ball game tonight. By the way, on the one of the touchdown passes, I think it might have been the touchdown pass to Jalen Royals. He was actually out in the flat. I thought he might get a touchdown catch.
1: That would have, again, he could have retired after that.
0: Final score in overtime tonight. The Chiefs beat the Colts 33-30. 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

0: Welcome to the Sunday Night Football on Westwood One post-game show, sponsored by Paramount Pictures' new movie, Heart of the Beast. Triumphant story of survival and the bond between man and dog, starring Brad Pitt. Get tickets now, only in theaters September 25th. Well, the Chiefs and the Colts, who went to overtime at Arrowhead last year, getting together tonight at Arrowhead once again, in entirely different paths. Kansas City coming off a masterful performance on Monday Night Football in their opener against Denver. Meanwhile, for the Indianapolis Colts, they had about 506 total yards of offense in week one and got embarrassed at home by the Baltimore Ravens. How would this one go? Decidedly differently. Indianapolis's first drive of the game was right off the script from Shane Steichen, and it was an 11-play, 65-yard march that ended with a Tyler Warren 1-yard touchdown catch from Daniel Jones and an early lead for the Colts by a 7-0 score. Harrison Butker on the next possession for Kansas City got the Chiefs on the board with a 46-yard field goal, but things changed on the ensuing possession for Indianapolis. That's because Christian Fulton made a tremendous interception of Daniel Jones to give the Chiefs a short field. Took him only two plays from there to get in.
1: Twin receivers left and right on second down and 7. Mahomes in the gun, takes the snap. He's back to pass, looking right, fires right. That's caught. Kelce turns it up, diving into the end zone. Touchdown, Kansas City. Travis Kelce made the catch, turned it up, went diving into the near right pylon. And just like that, the Chiefs have taken the lead. 4:34 to go first quarter. It's 9-7 Kansas City.
0: Beginning of a huge night for Travis Kelce, and yes, Taylor Swift was shown up in the second level, looking out the window, pointing to a wedding ring and saying, "That's my husband." Extra point from Butker was good. It was a 10-7 ball game with Kansas City on top. Colts hit a couple of field goals in the second period, one from 42, one from 49 for Spencer Schrader to take the lead by a 13-10 score. But Kansas City put together an extended drive that began just about 10 minutes left to go till halftime, and it was the beginning of a theme for the Chiefs for the rest of the ball game. Extended drives of more than 10 plays that took 7 minutes or more. This one was a 12-play, 70-yard march in 7 minutes and 19 seconds, and it ended from a yard out.
1: Mahomes motions out to his left. Kelce in motion from that side. Sprints all the way to the right. Mahomes gets the snap, rolls right, throws right. Wide open in the end zone. Caught by Worthy for a Kansas City touchdown. Nobody around Xavier Worthy. He's got his first touchdown catch of the year. And the Chiefs have retaken the lead. 16-13, 2:25 to go in the first half.
0: Extra point was good, but we weren't done with our scoring for the first half because Indianapolis turned on a drive of their own. This went a lot quicker, less than a minute and a half in time, and 6 plays to cover the 72 yards. They put it in the hands of the bread truck to close it out.
1: First down and 10, 1:04 to go first half. Downs in motion from left to right. 2 receivers stacked to the left side of the formation. Now Downs sprints back out to the left. Jones takes the under center snap. Hand off Taylor, running right. Finds a crease, 20-15, 10 to the 5, into the end zone. Jonathan Taylor gallops in. It's a Colts touchdown. And with 59 seconds to go in the second quarter, Indianapolis is back in front. 19-17 Colts.
0: It was a 20-17 game at halftime. The Chiefs came out with the opening drive of the third quarter, and Patrick Mahomes, who was masterful for most of the night, put together perhaps his most masterful drive of the game. It was a 14-play march. It was a huge, perfect 45-yard pass to Tyquan Thornton that got them down to the 1-yard line. When 3 tries to get in from the 1 to Kenneth Walker III didn't work, they decided to go for it on 4th down and go back to the air.
1: Tonga remains in as the fullback. Mahomes under center. Mahomes takes the snap. He's back on a play fake. Rolling right. Looking to the end zone. Throws back in the end zone. Caught by Jalen Royals. That's a touchdown. It's the first NFL touchdown for Jalen Royals. And it gives the Chiefs the lead. 23-20 with 8:01 to go in the third quarter.
0: Now, early in the fourth quarter, at the end of a 13-play, 81-yard march that took 6.5 minutes off the clock, Harrison Butker hit a short field goal, and the Chiefs had grown the lead from 4 to 7 points. But the Colts weren't done. They then answered back, putting together an extended drive of their own. 13 plays, 64 yards. It took more than 8.5 minutes off the clock. And it also featured the Colts making plays when they needed to make plays. Mike Golick pointed it out. If they needed three, they got four. If they needed something on a third down, they got just enough to keep the sticks moving. Once again, it was their running back who ended up getting them the equalizer.
1: Downs in motion from the left. Jones takes the under center snap. Hand off Taylor, running left, looking for a lane. Finds it. He's into the end zone. Touchdown, Jonathan Taylor. And the Colts.

0: Giants at their own 35. Jones under center. Warren is on the left end of the line. Downs in motion from right to left. Here's the snap. Jones back on a play fake. Sets his feet. Going to take a shot. Deep down the field. Got a man. It's caught by Treadwell. Inside the 20. Down to the 15. He lost the ball. There's a scramble for it. If Kansas City has it, the game is over. No signal yet. The officials are taking a look. The Chiefs are celebrating. There has been no official signal. Treadwell caught the pass. As he was going down, he lost the ball.
1: He definitely fumbled it, but was he down when he was first? Where he was touched there and went down.
0: Here's Craig Rolstad.
2: The ruling on the field that the ball was completed, fumbled, and recovered by Kansas City. The previous play is under review.
0: As of right now, the ball game is over and Kansas City has won, but they will take a look at this.
3: And it was a long, long look because it could not have been closer. Legarius Sneed had a hand on Treadwell as he got possession of the ball, or did he? Looking at it from every different angle that they had, they determined that indeed he was touched down before he got back up and fumbled the football. So Indianapolis kept the possession and had a great opportunity to win the game right there. The Kansas City's defense stiffened, and the Colts had to settle for a Schrader field goal from 38 yards out that came with 3:11 left to go in overtime and tied the game at 30. Well, that's a world of time for Patrick Mahomes, who, by the way, came into tonight 7-0 in his career in regular season overtime games. He put together another drive. This one marching a lot on the back and on the shoulders of his running back, Kenneth Walker III, on the ground and through the air. He's been the most productive player in the NFL perhaps so far this year, and he was a big part of the drive that got Kansas City close enough to take a shot at winning this game. They whittled the clock down to 1 second before taking the timeout and set us up for the Wrangler highlight of the game.
0: Butker steps it off. The veteran looks down to the ground, now looks up at the goalpost, takes a deep breath. Says he's ready. Snap, spot, kick is on the way. It is good! And the Kansas City Chiefs win! Harrison Butker with a 40-yarder to walk it off. Chiefs 33, Colts 30. Kansas City goes to 2-0. The Colts fall to 0-2. The losing streak continues for Indianapolis.
3: 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Introducing Wrangler Tech-Lite Jeans. 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What a game. What a night. And the smallest of margins separating two teams that right now are looking at two different directions to begin their season, with the Chiefs at 2-0 and the Colts at 0-2. We come back. We're going to head back to the field for some final thoughts. This is Westwood One's coverage of the National Football League.
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4: Welcome back to our Westwood One studios. I'm Scott Graham. You're listening to the Sunday Night Football postgame show. Our final tonight in overtime, Kansas City 33, Indianapolis 30. For more on tonight's matchup, let's head back out to Arrowhead Stadium, rejoin the guys who called it, Ryan Ratke and Mike Golick. Guys?
5: Well, Scott, tonight's game, just another example that nobody knows anything when it comes to the NFL. Here are the Chiefs, looked great last week at home, taking on a Colts team that looked really bad last week at home. You're thinking probably another easy win for Kansas City. And yet we go right down to the final play in overtime before the Chiefs come out with a win. Look, Kansas City, they've done it time and time again in this era on this field. And I know you say it all the time, no moral victories. But a hat tip to the Colts, who just, they had an answer every single time. It just seemed like they ran out of time at the end of the game.
6: Yeah, this was one of those where they were dominating the early part of the game with plays and total yardage and time of possession. Then that swung over to Kansas City. And then obviously because it went to overtime, it kind of evened out. I'm just really amazed at the attack of the Chiefs. We know Mahomes. We know Kelsey. But the addition of Kenneth Walker has been absolutely incredible now for 2 weeks in a row, even though the Colts did take them to overtime. But this is a very, very dangerous team.
5: 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The Chiefs rack up 523 yards of total offense tonight. Patrick Mahomes, 32 of 47, 382 yards, 3 touchdowns. Travis Kelce with a turn back the clock type of game. 9 catches, 101 yards, and a TD. Kenneth Walker, 24 carries, 117 yards. That to go along with 6 catches for 61 yards. For the Colts, they finished with 329 yards of total offense. Daniel Jones, 22 of 31, 210 yards, a touchdown, and an interception. Jones now falls to 1-16 in primetime in his career. Jonathan Taylor, 24 carries, 92 yards, couple of touchdowns. 18th time in his career he's had multiple touchdown runs in a game. Second straight week that he has done it to start this season. Josh Downs, 7 catches for 72 yards. Again, Alec Pierce started the game tonight, left early with a heel injury. Haven't heard an update yet. Did not look good. No. You hope the Colts are going to get him back, but that could be a tough situation for them. Let's go back to overtime, Mike. I know you talked about it at the time. After the big play and after the lengthy review, Colts have it at the 17-yard line. Run to Taylor, lost a yard. Run to Taylor, negative play again. Then Daniel Jones scrambles. Shane Steichen probably going to be second guess there after hitting the big play. Should they have been more aggressive?
6: Yeah, they should have. The first run I get, first and 10 run, I understand. That second down run, I did not understand. I thought that's where you, again, you don't have to go for the end zone, but try and get 5, 6, 7 yards. Make it third and again, as I said all night, make it third and 3 or third and 4 or 5. Put it in that area. But they didn't. And then the scramble from Jones, he has to be able to recognize how much am I going to be able to get and understand the speed of a defense. The last two plays I didn't really like. The first one, again, the run, fine. But the other two I did not think went well.
5: Colts 0-2, 9 straight losses. They will host Houston next week, a Texans team that has not won yet. Yeah. You know it's never fun to play that defense. Then they got to go to London to play Washington. Jaden Daniels hurt today. Probably going to be Marcus Mariota at quarterback before they travel to Pittsburgh. 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
6: Well, I'll go right to the last drive, right? In overtime, it's tied, and there's 3:11 left. We said it's like a day and a half for Pat Mahomes and the offense. They had both their timeouts. They go 7 plays, 46 yards. And I thought it was interesting. Andy Reid took it down to 1 second. Normally you go down to like 3 or 4 seconds because a field goal is going to take that long. He took it down to 1 second and Butker kicks a 40-yard field goal for the win. So in again, a game where Colts had big drives, Chiefs had big drives. Obviously it comes down to one big drive in overtime and the Chiefs had it.
5: 281st regular season win for Andy Reid. All told, number 309 of his career. He is fourth on the all-time list. Chiefs go over 500 yards of total offense for the first time since December 18th of 2022.
6: Wow.
5: In their win here tonight. So Kansas City sits at 2-0, Mike. Here's what they have coming up. At Miami. Ooh. At Las Vegas, a game that suddenly looks a little more interesting.
6: Yeah, it sure does.
5: The way the Raiders are playing before a bye week, and then they take on the struggling Chargers here, a team that they have owned in recent memory and put last year aside. So Kansas City with a 2-0 start.
6: Oh, yeah.
5: They have this lined up. They could get out of the blocks here really quickly.
6: They could. They could easily be 5-0, and then they're at Seattle and at Denver. Certainly that toughens up, but they look good right now. There is no doubt about it. And I sound like a broken record, but the Kenneth Walker move has just made this offense even more dangerous than it normally is.
5: Yeah, and you left last week's game saying, hey, good to see Mahomes back and healthy. Okay in week
6: did
5: one.
6: Did okay.
5: Really,
6: yeah,
5: really good.
6: And downfield good tonight, where last week he didn't have a completion of over 10 air yards. Tonight he certainly did.
5: All right, Chiefs win at 33-30 in overtime. We'll be in Denver next week. Broncos-Rams will be an interesting game. Broncos got their first win today. Rams play tomorrow night on Monday Night Football against the Giants. 33-30 in overtime. The final score. We'll send it back to Scott Graham now in our Westwood One studio. Scott.
4: All right, thanks very much, guys. We are nowhere near done. We're going to come back and take a look back at everything that happened earlier today in Week 2. 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
4: Annapolis. To find out what happened earlier today in the NFL, Denver Broncos were at their home opener today, going up against the Jacksonville Jaguars, a team that beat them in Denver last year. And talking about a Denver offense that had been in a little bit of a struggle. Two of the worst games that they have had under Sean Payton have been their last two regular season games coming in, just 176 total yards on Monday night. They did a lot better today, but scoring did not come easily. Jacksonville, a team that's been dominating the opposition, had a lead going into the fourth quarter of this game of just 13-6. However, Denver came back in the fourth quarter, found a way to get into the end zone once, and then they got into the end zone again to take the lead.
5: First down and goal, Denver at the Jacksonville 3, 7:24 left, tie game at 13. Nix is under center. Brings Atkins in motion. They run the power OG right side. Coleman to the goal line, touchdown Denver! And Denver, with their first lead of the game, 7:21 in the game, 19-13 Broncos.
4: Dave Logan on KOA in Denver for Jonah Coleman, the fourth-round pick out of Washington, his first career score. The defense held from there. Trevor Lawrence was held without a touchdown pass today, did get picked off. Denver wins it by a score of 20-13. Bo Nix, 22 out of 31 for 281, a touchdown and an interception. After the game, taking a look at what Jacksonville has been doing, including 34 points last week, he gave credit to his defense.
13: They played outstanding. They played great. And when everybody wanted to throw them to the wolves this week, they just responded. And against a team that, you know, sort of, showed us our weaknesses last year, and, you know, we responded really well against a really good offense. They have explosive playmakers. They have a great system. They have a great quarterback, and our defense played lights out. And they gave up a little bit, but against a good team you're going to, but they just kept on battling. And there at the end of the game, when it's important, you got to get a stop, they just kept getting stops. And so our defense is just fine.
4: Trevor Lawrence only had 189 yards on the day. Bashaul Tuten, the lone touchdown for Jacksonville. Both teams now 1-1. Cincinnati Bengals went into Houston today, and for Cincinnati, that has not been a good thing. Joe Burrow, 0-2 in his career against the DeMeco Ryans defense. Bengals 2-9 against the Texans over the last 20 seasons coming in. So, what did he do today? Joe Burrow got his legs underneath him, and then, although he did not light up the scoreboard by any stretch of the imagination, he found Ja'Marr Chase, not once, but twice.
14: Shotgun snap. Burrow under pressure. Begins scrambling right. Gets away from a sack. Points toward the end zone. Throws. Ja'Marr Chase makes the catch.
15: Yes.
14: Touchdown.
15: Yes. Big.
14: Bengals. 2 touchdown catches for Ja'Marr Chase. And the Bengals are on the verge of going up by 14.
4: Dan Horton, Dave Lapham on Cincinnati's ESPN 1530 and the Bengals Radio Network. Cincinnati wins this one 20-6. Chase made an unbelievable catch in the second quarter on a 32-yard touchdown. Remember last week when he had only 2 catches? Today, 7 for 75 yards and his 14th career game with multiple touchdowns. Burrow throws for 207 on the day, and Cincinnati starts their season at 2-0. It's the exact opposite for Houston. Now remember, they started 0-2 in 2023 and 2025, made the playoffs both of those seasons, so I guess C.J. Stroud is used to this.
16: Sadly, we've been here before, but, you know, I think, you know, we just have to hold each other accountable. You know, we have to get better. You know, there's a lot of things that, you know, that we need to be doing better if we're going to win. So I think we'll have some conversations this week about that and, you know, get some things fixed.
4: C.J. Stroud threw the ball 55 times today, did not throw for a touchdown or an interception. He had 353 yards. Big game for Dalton Schultz with Nico Collins out. But Houston, once again, is 0-2 to begin a season. New England Patriots had their home opener today, and they had lost 5 straight home openers, the longest active streak in the NFL. Who's coming to town? The Pittsburgh Steelers, who can be offensively challenged. And the Patriots, after their loss at Seattle, in which they allowed only 13 points, turned down the screws defensively on the Steelers all game long. Pittsburgh only managed a field goal in the second quarter of this game. Aaron Rodgers looked out of sorts for most of the day. He had his long interception streak of 272 consecutive passes without an interception broken in this game. And oh, by the way, later on he fumbled too.
15: Rodgers from the gun. Four-man rush for the Patriots. Rodgers is hit by a fumble. The ball is loose. Ponder has it. Scoops for the 10. Breaks a tackle. Into the end zone. And a score. Touchdown, Patriots.
14: Can't score an offense. Got to score on defense.
4: Bob Sosi, Scott Zolak, 98.5, the Sports Hub Patriots Radio Network. New England wins it 20-3 today. Drake May threw for just 208 yards, no touchdowns, and one interception. But he got a touchdown from Travion Henderson in the game on the offensive side of things. And New England improves to 1-1 on the year. Rodgers, it just was not pretty. 23 out of 39, 187 yards. He looked out of sorts for a good part of the day under a lot of pressure. Pittsburgh is now 1-1. So the Raiders won last week against Miami at home. Now going to L.A. to take on the Chargers. But taking on the Chargers, not a good thing for the Raiders, because Justin Herbert came into today's game with 22 passing touchdowns and 3 interceptions against the Raiders in his career. How would it go today? Well, you remember Kirk Cousins threw 3 touchdown passes last week? Today, getting an opportunity once again to start for the Raiders, he was in a pretty good rhythm at SoFi Stadium.
17: Two tight ends stacked right with Besh to the right side of them. Now Mayer motions. It is a play fake with a blitz. Off his back foot to the end zone. Touchdown!
18: He's in!
17: Cody White! He has doubled his career total all in the second half!
18: Cody White!
17: And with 2:59 to go in the game, the Raiders up 2 scores and a chance to win here in SoFi for the first time since 2020.
4: Jason Horowitz and Kirk Morrison are certainly having a good time on Las Vegas Raiders Radio Network by Compass Media Networks. Yeah, Cody White, 2 touchdowns on his 2 catches for the day. Cousins throws 3, and Vegas wins it 26-14. How important is that, or how odd is that, or how long a period of time has it been since something like that happened? Well, a Raiders quarterback throwing 3 or more touchdown passes in Week 1 and Week 2, you got to go back to the Snake, 1976, in Ken Stabler. Kirk Cousins, how is it being 2-0?
13: Certainly the goal is to build something that, you know, way outlasts me, you know, but I'd love to build something here that, you know, we get it going in the right direction, and, you know, we're in the beginning stages of that, and great to start the way we have.
4: So 2-0 for the Raiders and a trip to New Orleans next week. On the other side, Jim Harbaugh has never started 0-2 in his NFL career or his college coaching career, but now that's where his team is. Justin Herbert throws for 192 but gets picked off twice in this game. Ladd McConkey did play, 3 catches, 35 yards. Chargers fumbled the ball 6 times. They only lost 1, but that's their most fumbles in a game since 1987. And check out the schedule they've got coming at 0-2. At Buffalo, at Seattle, home for Denver, at Kansas City before their bye week. This isn't going to be easy climbing out of the hole that they have dug for themselves. Baltimore playing at home today, getting an opportunity in their home opener to take on the New Orleans Saints. The Saints got red hot late last week, coming back and almost beating the Lions in Detroit, losing by a point in overtime. Well, today they got hot again in the fourth quarter. Tyler Shuck in that fourth was 12 for 14, 119 yards, 2 touchdowns, including a 1-yard rush with 1:28 left to go in the game. It was quarterback sneak on fourth down. Now, when you see the replay, when you get an opportunity to do it, I'm still not sure he got in. But he was called in, and that meant that New Orleans had taken a 24-17 lead. And it gave Lamar Jackson a thin margin to try to get his team back in the closing seconds.
19: Snap. Jackson. Lofting one, and that is going to be picked off. Julian Blackman. Julian Blackman slides down at the 10-yard line to finish it off. Julian Blackman. The Saints get the turnover when they need it the most. 13 seconds to play. Heading for the exits of the Baltimoreans.
4: Mike Haas on WWL Radio, flagship station of the New Orleans Saints. 24-17 the final. Tyler Shuck throws for 252 and a touchdown in this game. Touchdown pass was to Chris Olave. New Orleans is now 1-1. They could easily be 2-0 as they head back home for three in a row now in New Orleans. On the other side for Baltimore, they were playing without Zay Flowers today, and Lamar Jackson didn't have the same kind of output that he had last week. Threw for 235 and a touchdown. He also got picked off once. Derrick Henry just 68 yards and a touchdown. Baltimore is 1-1. Oddest end to a game today came in Tampa Bay at Raymond James Stadium. This, of course, was the Baker Mayfield game. Baker, the quarterback for the Tampa Bay Bucks, but originally drafted number one overall by the Cleveland Browns in 2018, and Cleveland coming to town. Now, Cleveland also had eight straight Deshaun Watson starts without scoring 20 or more points, and had lost seven of those games. But today, things changed a bit for the Browns. They ended up getting a couple of big plays when they needed them, including a touchdown for Blake Whitehart late in the game, a 17-yarder from Watson that put them up by four. So 23-19, Mayfield got the ball back. He quickly moved the Bucks into Cleveland territory on, at that point, a pretty bright, sunny day in Tampa. And then here came a weather alert. They had to clear the stadium of the players and the fans. While the sun was still out, in a little while it started raining, and it rained cats and dogs for 2+ hours. They finally got back around to playing a little bit after 6 p.m. Eastern time, 2+ hours after they'd stopped playing, and Mayfield tried to finish the comeback and get his team into the end zone.
20: Fourth down, 22 ticks to go. Baker's got the ball. Baker to throw. Baker going. End zone incomplete! Incomplete in the end zone! He wanted a Buka, and the Browns take over on down.
4: Andrew Siciliano, Cleveland Browns Radio Network. Cleveland wins it 23-19. Deshaun Watson, 238 yards, couple of scores in the ball game. Denzel Boston had 95 yards, including a 55-yard touchdown. And that means win number one as the Cleveland head coach for Todd Monken.
21: I thought our guys did a great job of hanging together. We had a couple scuffles Wednesday, which is good. That's awesome, because guys didn't like it, right? They're a little pissed off, right? You ought to be a little pissed off. Played awful. It wasn't the standard. Browns are going to Browns. F*** that. Okay? So the guys took that to heart.
4: I wonder what that plane ride home to Cleveland was like. Cleveland now 1-1 on the year. Tampa Bay falls to 0-2. It's the first time that's happened to them since 2014. Mayfield against his old 182 yards, a touchdown, and an interception. Ibuka, three catches for 16 yards on the day, although one of them was a touchdown. An 0-2 start for the Bucks, and Minnesota coming up next. We're going to take a look back at the rest of the Week 1 action next. This is Westwood One's coverage of the National Football League.
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33: There's just too many variables. There's too many things that you don't know yet about everybody. Some of that has to do with the opponents you're playing, the coaches, the preparation, all those things. I mean, is anybody here ready to crown the Raiders a playoff team yet? I'm not. But it's weird how we turn around and we go, well, we're not ready to do that yet. But, oh, everything in Kansas City is fine. Like, we play this game where we just take years of data from before and try to extrapolate it out forward and say, that's what this is going forward. I don't do that. Every year is its own year. Every year is its own entity. It's a completely different sample size. And I don't see there's a lot of value in saying anything definitive about any team yet at this point in time. The Lions had two bad games on defense. Guess what? Is it going to be bad the rest of the year? Most people would say yes, it's going to continue to be a problem. And, well, it wasn't in certain years, and we'll see where it is. The same thing with the Bears. Like, oh, the Bears gave up 37 last week. Their defense is still a problem. Well, they only gave up 9 this week. They didn't give up a touchdown. Is it a problem? I don't know. It's just too small of a sample size one way or another to say with any definitive, you know, clarity. And I don't see the point in the exercise. But yet, analysts do it all the time. We get to react and overreact to the first 2 weeks of the regular season, and 0-2 starts, especially now with a 7th playoff team and a 17th game. None of this stuff means your season is dead. It's just, that's the reality of the NFL that we live in at this point in time. I know the numbers since the new playoff field has been expanded. Only 16% of teams that start 0-2 make the playoffs. Some of that's the 0-2 start. Some of that is a lot of those teams are not very good. You know, some of those teams that start 0-2 go on to be 3-14 for the year and never had a chance in the playoffs. It's just, you know, I don't know with any grand conclusion we can make at this point in time. So, when we come back, we'll continue to hear more reaction from the Chiefs 33-30 win over the Colts on Sunday Night Football. It's Adam Kaufman, Mark Zeno. It's Game Night on ESPN Radio, the ESPN app, and Sirius XM, Channel 80.
34: 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The Cincinnati Bengals 2-0 with a 20-6 victory over the Texans. Joe Burrow talked about his LSU title team, that this team could look like that one. Is he right? Plus, what happens now in Houston? 0-2? CJ Stroud's future? 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

0: These guys work on this all year long. Go Signal. Kick is up. The kick by Butker, and the kick is good! Good! And for the second straight year, the Chiefs have beaten the Colts in overtime on a Harrison Butker field goal. Final score on the last play of the extra period in week two. Kansas City 33, the Colts 30. The Chiefs are 2-0 on the season.
1: That was the call on 96.5 The Fan. They needed every single second of the entire 70 minutes of football, 60 in regulation, 10 in overtime. Chiefs go on to the 33-30 win over the Colts. Again, they improved to 2-0. Indianapolis now falls to 0-2, and it was a throwback game for the Kansas City Chiefs, at least a throwback to the 2022 version where they could score at will, move the ball up and down the field, and continue to put up points whenever they want. Patrick Mahomes, 32 of 47, 382 yards, 3 touchdowns. Travis Kelce, 9 receptions, 101 yards, 1 touchdown. Kenneth Walker, another outstanding night, 24 carries for 117 yards on the ground, another 6 catches for 61 yards. Did not find the end zone today, but certainly when you put up 178 yards of offense on your own, that's pretty impressive to say the least with what Kenneth Walker has brought to the Chiefs in their offense and everything else. And look, you know, credit to the Chiefs being really smart about this thing. They have a quarterback coming off a devastating knee injury, and what's the first thing they do? Go get one of the top running backs in football to make his job easier and put less stress on him as far as having to drop back and put himself in harm's way on a repeated basis. So Patrick Mahomes looking like the guy of old, and one guy who certainly hasn't, who's less than, what, 9 months removed from a multiple tears and ligaments in his knee. He took to the podium after the game to discuss the Chiefs' win over the Colts.
2: Patrick, you guys held on, used all 70 minutes on the clock there, just the execution, make sure you guys got out of the
3: win. Yeah. Guys just were resilient, and we just strained to finish. As EB talks about, you know, it wasn't always pretty. There was times where we didn't execute at a high level, but guys continue to fight, continue to push, and we fought until the very end and found a way to get a win. That's what this league's all about.
2: Did you feel more comfortable out there from that 41 today with your touchdowns?
3: Yeah, for sure. I mean, obviously, just like not as playing as fast. You know, trusting in the tackles, they were doing a great job of protecting this D line, and I thought the interior did a great job. And when you can run the ball, the play action opens up. And so just kind of building on what we did the week before to this week, and now we'll just continue to try to do that and get better and better.
4: Pat, last year, a lot of these one-score games in a great way.
3: Mm-hmm.
4: To face an adversity tonight, be a one-score game for the first time this season and see the way the guys respond. How encouraging.
3: I mean, super encouraging. I mean, first off, us not getting in field goal range the first time, the defense getting a stop right there at midfield, and then getting in field goal range and then not punching the touchdown. The defense, we had the big play in overtime where we think we stripped the ball, and they end up being barely touched. I was actually kind of glad because I didn't want to see Twitter's reaction if they would call it a fumble. So we got to prove it the right way, get the stop there, and then go back out there and get a field goal. So there was different times every part of the team had to put their impact on the game. That's what you want, a full team game and a full team win.
4: With the coin toss there and overtime, are you trying to get the Colts to hit the ball first?
3: Well, you're supposed to say kick off. You can't defer in overtime. Like, if you defer, then it's my decision, you know. So then I was like, well, then I want to kick off, yeah. You know. So that's just we have a guy named Frazier that tells us the rules, and you're supposed to say kick off. He said defer, so I said, well, I'll kick off then. That's the rules, I guess, but it didn't work.
2: Travis Kelce, 101 yard receiving. Just what more can you say about him coming through in the clutch and this connection you guys have whenever you need it?
3: Yeah, I mean, he's just still doing it, you know. He knows how to get open, and he can make guys miss. And so for him to go out there and make the plays that he made in the big moments of the game, that's who he's always been. And I think just as much as it's kind of the game for me, I think having Kenneth and the way he's run the ball gets him into these matchups that he's going to win, and he showed that today.
4: Patrick, were you as hard on yourself during this week as what it seemed like, just about starting super well last week?
3: Yeah, I mean, I was playing too fast, and so like I talked about it, is there was guys open on tape, and I was getting through my reads too quickly and getting it to the checkdowns too fast, and so I needed to be better at that, and I knew that they come out and try to stop the run. I mean, why would they not after how we ran it the first time? And so they really put in a lot of assets into stopping the run, and it opened up our play action game. I got them my reads the right way and got the ball out of my hand. But I mean, there'll still be times in there where I'll find different plays that I could have given better. I get the first third down if I really kind of go through it instead of just trying to drop it off to Kenneth. I think Tyquan had the guy beat down the middle of the field. And so, just stuff like that. I have to continue to get better and better, but, obviously a step in the right direction. Yeah, I mean, it's fun for me. I mean, just because, I mean, they, like I said, it just, him running the ball, our offensive line driving up the ball the way that they're driving off, it's making defenses have to account for that. I mean, if not, we're going to run the ball for 200 yards or whatever we did the week before. And so you want to be able to do it all. And when we showcase today that we can throw the ball down the field, we can play action, that stuff, and we can also still run the ball. And so I thought Coach Reed and Coach Bieniemy did a great job calling the game of kind of mixing it in everywhere so they couldn't get a good gauge on what we were doing. And we went out there and had a lot of success. But now it's about punching it. And we get in the red zone, we got to punch it in the end zone. I think that's a thing that we have to execute going into the next week.
5: Patrick, I'm sure you wanted some breathing room this game, but I wonder if you could just speak to what it does to you guys to win the game. It's kind of quirky, all the stuff going on. It's been kind of your bread and butter in the successful years.
3: Yeah, no, it took everybody, you know, like, if you ask anybody in the locker room, they probably said we could have played better on this side or done better at this thing. The defense stepped up when they needed to step up and made stops, or held them to field goals. The offense, we put together drives when we needed to put together drives to get field goals and to get touchdowns. And special teams, Harrison, I mean, obviously he had the miss early, but then he comes back and bangs all these field goals, to in these high leverage situations. And that's why we have him in that situation. And so, it took everybody on the entire team to win that football game. And you want that. You want those challenges because that's going to prep you for the rest of the season.
5: And to that point, I mean, you've seen that build up itself in the past.
3: Yeah, when you go through these things, and you build confidence when you're able to come out on the right side of it and win these games. And so you build confidence to think that you're going to do it again if you get put in that situation again. And in this league, you're going to. It's more the games are like than they were our week one game. And so it was cool to see the guys battle through and find a way to get a win and see the locker room after.
6: So that was Patrick Mahomes. After the win, I thought it was very interesting to hear him say that he didn't want it to be a fumble because he didn't want to see Twitter's reaction. Ooh, boy, that was an interesting call on his part, to say the least. But nonetheless, manifesto the Chiefs get a win and move to 2-0. All right, it'll be a pair of teams on Monday night, Giants at 1-0, Rams at 0-1. They will be in SoFi Stadium in Los Angeles, as the Rams try to even their record, and the Giants, after a dominating performance over the Cowboys, look to improve to 2-0. The Giants will have to face Aaron Donald this week. They won't have to face Myles Garrett. He is out. Aaron Donald back in the lineup. Here is Aaron Donald on his return this weekend.
7: That's the plan. So two practices today, have another practice tomorrow, and then we'll see, but feeling good. I think that's the Auburn plan. We have a conversation, we figure it out, but I'm feeling really good. Feel a lot better now that I got more practice under my belt instead of one. So, you know, kind of getting in the groove of things, understanding everything a lot better out there, playing a lot more free, a lot more loose, and looking more like myself to me. So, yeah.
6: Well, that's one side of the ball for the New York Giants. Running back Cam Scadabo, on facing a Rams team that is the favorite to win the Super Bowl.
8: Yeah, I mean, it's another opportunity to win a game, and it's another opportunity to go out there and establish dominance in the run game and, you know, do what we do. So, you know, I like to look at each day as its own, and, you know, we got a new team, a new coach, a new staff, a new training room. Everybody on that side of the ball is new. So, you know, we're going to continue to prepare out here, which Coach Harbaugh and the staff does to prepare us for this game, and we're going to go out there and execute.
6: Well, it's going to be an interesting matchup. You know, John Harbaugh looks like he's got the Giants already in a better position than they ever were at any point in the last couple of years, and the Rams are the prohibitive Super Bowl favorites to start this season. Again, they lose that first game in Australia, see if they can bounce back. I mean, listen, this is a collision here of two teams coming from completely different spots. Not a lot of expectations for the Giants coming into the season with a brand new head coach and a whole entire, you know, new staff. But they look like they were, you know, one of the better teams in the NFC through 1 week. As I've said repeatedly, we're not going to sit here and make grand conclusions after 1 week of football. But if the Rams start 0-2 as a team that you know, is a prohibitive Super Bowl favorite, particularly in that division, could be very difficult for them to climb out of that hole at some point in this season. Nonetheless, these two teams will match up tomorrow night in SoFi in Los Angeles, and we'll see who comes out on top in that one. And that will conclude week two of the NFL. Again, you can hear and see Monday Night Football on ESPN as we will have the Rams and Giants on Monday Night Football. That'll do it for this installment of Game Night. Appreciate you guys joining us. Again, Chiefs beat the Colts 33-30 in overtime. And we'll look forward to Monday Night Football tomorrow night. Up next, SportsCenter All Night with Jay Reynolds. 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
30: Mahomes and the Chiefs look to go 2-0 against the Colts.
31: Mahomes play action. Fake wide open right side. Touchdown, Xavier Worthy.
30: Dak and the Cowboys bounce back in their home opener.
32: Prescott fires it into the end zone. Who's got it? Ferguson. Out-wrestled the safety.
30: It came down in the last 9 seconds in Nashville.
32: Here comes the run. He fires. Touchdown! Darius
30: Plus, the Braves are back on top in the NL East.
32: Fly ball to right, way on back. That goes to the wall, and he took it deep downtown.
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30: Some 2-0 surprises, some surprising 0-2s as well. SportsCenter All Night, ESPN Radio, the ESPN app, Sirius XM, Channel 80. Another division wrapping up with the end of the baseball regular season in sight. Could be a tough stretch to navigate for a couple of NFL teams without their quarterbacks. One team that got its quarterback back for the start of the season pulls out another one.
17: Colts at Chiefs.
30: It was mid-December. Patrick Mahomes went down with that ACL injury. Made it back, though, in time for week one this season. Kansas City dominated the Broncos last Monday night. Week two, Sunday night, Chiefs-Colts. In a tight one, fourth quarter, Indy down by a touchdown, runs off an 8.5-minute drive. And on play number 13 of that drive,
0: Jones under center. They give it to Taylor, stretching left, falling off a block, cuts in, he's in for a touchdown! Follow that offensive line left, and scores from 5 yards out. Jonathan Taylor with his second rushing touchdown tonight. Touchdown for the Colts, and they are an extra point away from tying the game.
30: 107.5 the fan, fourth quarter would end tied at 27, so off to overtime. Chiefs with the opening possession, they get a field goal. Colts answer with a field goal of their own. It's tied back up at 30. Kansas City then gets the ball back with just over 3 minutes to go. And 3 minutes later.
1: Go signal. Kick is up. The kick by Butker. And the kick is good! Good! And for the second straight year, the Chiefs have beaten the Colts in overtime on a Harrison Butker field goal. Final score on the last play of the extra period in week two. Kansas City 33, the Colts 30. The Chiefs are 2-0 on the season.
30: 96-5 the fan. 33-30 the final in overtime for Patrick Mahomes. 97th career quarterback win, tying Tom Brady for the third most wins by a starting quarterback in their first 10 seasons, behind only Peyton Manning and Russell Wilson since 1950, when quarterback starts were first tracked. And Mahomes gets number 97.
2: Guys just were resilient, and did we just strain to finish? As EB talks about, you know, it wasn't always pretty. There was times where we didn't execute at a high level, but guys continue to fight, continue to push, and we fought until the very end and found a way to get a win. That's what this league's all about.
30: Mahomes 8-0 in regular season overtime games, longest win streak in overtime games by any starting quarterback since 1974. As for the Colts, their ninth straight loss dating back to last season, longest losing streak since 2011 when they dropped 13 straight. They're 0-2 to start this year. Coach Shane Steichen.
3: I told him, keep your freaking heads up, dude. It's a long-ass season ahead of us, and we're battling like crazy. And that's the message, and we got to continue to grow and learn. And we got a lot of football left. Like I said last week, we're right there. You know, we got to find a way to win at the end. That was one of those games. It's a freaking hard-ass league, and you got to find a way to win these tight games.
30: Colts get a field goal in overtime, but the Chiefs got two field goals in overtime. They get the win. Colts wind up now one of three teams in the division to start 0-2. Jaguars lead the AFC South at 1-1. For the Chiefs, Travis Kelce, 128 yards after catch this season, most in his first two games of a season in his career. Kenneth Walker runs for 117 yards, 369 yards from scrimmage through the first two games of the season. As for Patrick Mahomes, a dozen completions from outside the pocket, most in any game of his career in the NFL, and that's coming off a torn ACL last December. So what do we take away from the Sunday night game? ESPN analyst Tim Hasselbeck.
4: One of the big things is he's back, okay? 15's fine.
5: Yeah. Like that,
4: so, you know, me included, you know, there's always concern when someone comes off of a major injury. He looked calm. He ran when he needed to run. It doesn't seem like he's uneasy when people are around his feet in the pocket. So that's the biggest thing for Kansas City, period. The next biggest thing is Kenneth Walker's for real. Kenneth Walker is an outstanding back that I think is running better than he ever did in Seattle. I understand he ran well, you know, late in the postseason last year. Obviously had a great Super Bowl.
5: Yeah.
4: But did not have a great season last year.
5: Well, it was him and Charbonnet. They were kind of splitting
4: right.
5: it. Yeah.
4: That, but he was, I mean, he's such a focal, you know, part of, you know, their offense right now mm-hmm. in terms of what he's doing on just basic runs, but then also how they're throwing him the football. They package two plays to give the ball, you know, he kind of flipped it to him in the flat. That's a packaged play twice in the game that were big conversions. It's really impressive the way he's kind of been integrated in the offense so quickly and the impact that he's had.
6: Chiefs now 2-0 with a couple of primetime wins to start the season. Tim Hasselbeck mentioning their quarterback back from that injury. There are a couple of other teams that will have to try and figure out when they'll get their quarterbacks back.
32: White's the back. Here's Jamie slipped coming out of there. Just tosses it towards the goal line. And I think he got maybe stepped on it. Now he's down on the ground at the 11-yard line. The half is going to end with an incomplete pass.
7: I don't
8: his
7: agree.
8: Elbow, dude.
7: I don't agree.
8: His elbow.
32: And it is Jaden down in a lot of pain at the 13-yard line.
7: Oh, his hyperextended the elbow again.
32: He hyperextended the elbow again.
5: Oh, my goodness.
7: He got his foot stepped on by Chris Paul, and he hyperextended his elbow, the left elbow.
32: The same left elbow. Unbelievable.
7: But why not kick the field goal and take the points?
5: Oh, my goodness.
7: You're talking about adding insult to injury. That right there is unacceptable.
6: So it's out on Big 100 in Washington. Commanders losing their quarterback. Dallas sees theirs with a milestone afternoon.
32: Prescott back 2nd and 7. Thrown in the end zone. Lamb. Flag down. Catch made. Touchdown. It's 2 for Lamb. 4 for Prescott. And Dak Prescott will have thrown more touchdown passes than any Cowboys quarterback in a career ever.
6: He had 4 on Sunday, the last being number 249 of his career, breaking Tony Romo's franchise record. 105.3, the fan with the call. Cowboys go on to a 37-20 win over the Commanders on the milestone day for Prescott.
9: I'm blessed, honored. As I've told you earlier in the week, right, records are meant to be broken. This is my time to break this one. Pretty cool to do it against, you know, the team I scored, I threw my first touchdown against, 10 years ago or so. So definitely humbling, something I don't take for granted, the great history of this organization, quarterbacks before me, obviously wearing, to me, the greatest one, right? And so super, super honored, super thankful. God's great. I'm not taking it lightly, but as I told y'all, it's just the beginning. I want to double it. I plan to play for a while, so just getting started.
6: Cowboys got a 37-20 win over Washington. Dallas has won 5 straight matchups when Dak Prescott starts. As for Jaden Daniels, dislocated left elbow on the final play of the first half. ESPN.

0: franchise quarterback, and all of a sudden decide that you're 0-2 and you've lost two division games. Mm-hmm. The odds of you winning the division are not very good, to be quite honest. I'm just going to state a fact. Now, coach can't say that. I mean, he's, you know, coach is going to do what he's got to do to rally his football team. This team will rally, but they're a different offense with Marcus Mariota playing quarterback. I mean, look, Marcus has a lot of experience. He's very smart. He can get to the checks, but it's going to change now. You don't have the suddenness that Jaden Daniels brings. When you play a quarterback of Jaden Daniels' ilk defensively, you're nervous. You know what you're nervous about? When he drops back and he doesn't get rid of the ball. Because now you're going, okay, what is he about to do? And he can run. He can beat you with his legs. He can beat you with his arm. He plays off schedule.
1: Mm-hmm.
0: Look, him and
2: Caleb Williams,
0: when you watch those guys play, it's not when they drop back. It's when they drop back and go, uh-oh, he's running. Now what's going to happen? Right. You don't know.
2: Yeah.
0: You're sitting there defensively and you're going to, what are we going to do, boys? You have no idea. And they have arm talent where they can throw the ball anywhere on the field.
3: And Daniels now out for the Commanders after being injured, that dislocated left elbow on the final play of the first half, non-throwing arm. Of course, he did not return. Commanders lose to Dallas 37-20. Imaging Machine's going to be running overtime in the morning because the Bears coming off their week one victory where they dropped 59 points opening a season where they want to be the highest scoring offense in the NFL. Week two, they lose a key piece of that offense.
4: Take turn, booting to the near side. Caleb with green grass at the 10. He goes down inside the 5, awkwardly. He's on his back, and he looks to be in a bit of pain here, Caleb Williams. But he is in absolute pain right now inside the 5.
3: Ultimately, it's a 9-3 loss to the Vikings, ESPN 1000 in Chicago. So Chicago Bears with a 56-point drop-off from week 1 to week 2. Of greater concern, Caleb Williams. 138 yards passing, 42 rushing yards before leaving in the fourth quarter with what the team says is a hamstring issue. ESPN's Kimberly Martin.
5: So many times the Chicago Bears have seen Caleb Williams take a big hit and pop right back up, Roma Dunze said. With Williams, it never seems the play is over. That is, until midway through the fourth quarter of Sunday's game against the Vikings. There was Williams, on the grass, writhing in pain, grabbing his hamstring. Said Adunze, I've never seen him go down like that. The Bears' postgame locker room was filled with disbelief and concern for their quarterback. Head coach Ben Johnson said Williams was in good spirits after the game, but he won't know the extent of the injury until Monday. The tears in Williams' eyes as he was carted off the field signaled the Bears could be without their leader for a while. Adversity is all part of the game, said Jalen Johnson, but we need him, obviously. And Ben Johnson said without hesitation that inclement weather was the story of the day. And on Sunday, the Bears lost more than a divisional game. Now, they could be without their franchise quarterback for the foreseeable future.
3: They'll have imaging in the morning as well. Vikings get the 9-3 win. Vikings scoring no touchdowns in a win against a division opponent for the first time since 1993. SportsCenter all night. ESPN Radio. Win streak continues for the Seahawks.
6: Lock from the shotgun. Four-man rush. Looks, throws to the back of the end zone. It's caught! Touchdown! Seahawks! Yes! Who? I'll give you a hint. It starts with J-S-N from 12 yards and an absolute laser to Jackson in the back of the end zone. His third touchdown of the game. He hands the ball to a fan in the back of the end zone, and the Seahawks extend their lead 23-7.
3: Seahawks go on to the win 31-7. Seattle Sports 7:10 a.m., a franchise record 12th. Consecutive victory, passing the 11-game win streak in 2005. Seahawks, 15th reigning Super Bowl champ since 2000 to begin with wins in their first two games. The bar was set high for teams like the Buccaneers, but on Sunday against the Browns.
7: Deshaun Watson takes it at the 19-yard line, turns around, hands the ball to Brad Rogers, and that is it. It was worth the wait. Yes, it was. The Browns go to 1-1. They come to Tampa and knock Baker and the Bucks to 0-2. They win today. 23.

0: 18. And it feels good.
1: The Browns with the victory. Game was even delayed at the two-minute warning in the fourth quarter for a couple of hours because of inclement weather. The Browns hang on for the 23-19 win. Baker Mayfield, 182 yards passing, a touchdown and an interception. 0-2 in his career against the Browns.
2: Frustrated because it's close. You know, you can feel it, you can see it. We're moving the ball at times, and then just shooting ourselves in the foot. And so it's that makes it more frustrating when you know you're right there. So it's our group is more than capable of handling stuff like this, but we got to really be self-critical, look at the tape, get stuff fixed, and just can't keep making the same mistakes over and over.
1: The Browns trailed 16-6, second double-digit comeback since the start of 2024. Buccaneers 0-11 against the spread since their Week 9 bye last season. SportsCenter All Night, ESPN Radio to Baseball. Another division's been clinched.
3: 1-2. Got him swinging, strike three. And the Braves are division champions in 2026. Back on April the 8th, it was the day after Walt Weiss tackled Jorge Soler in Anaheim in the bench-clearing brawl. And the Braves took first place that day, wrestling it away from everybody else. And they did not let it go the rest of the way. And they are champions in the East for the seventh time in the last 9 years.
1: 4-2 win over the Astros. 680 the fan. Braves clinching the East for the first time since 2023. The loss by the Astros officially puts the Red Sox into the postseason. Boston losing to the Rays 5-1, but Boston is in the postseason. Fourth team in the World Series era to make the postseason after being 14 games or more under 500 during the season. White Sox an 8-1 win over the Tigers, taking 3-4 in the series. Chicago still trails Cleveland in the division, three games ahead of the Blue Jays and Astros for the third wild card spot. As for those Guardians,
4: again, he awaits the 0-2. Here it comes. A swing and a miss. Ball game. Cade Smith strikes out Donovan Walton. Cleveland gets a 1-0 shutout win. They sweep the A's. They stay in first place, winning their fifth consecutive game. And now six remain, starting on Tuesday night at Fenway.
1: Tom Hamilton, WTAM, Guardians' fifth straight win, longest active streak in Major League Baseball. Also a milestone hit on the diamond. That's next. SportsCenter All Night. It's ESPN Radio.
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1: 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Major League Baseball into the final week of the regular season, and Sunday night seeing a shutout.
25: First pitch swinging, and Leody Taveras with a fly ball to left field. Jackson Churio's underneath it. He makes a two-handed grab, and the ball game is over. The Milwaukee Brewers win 3-0 over the Baltimore Orioles and are in the win column for the 98th time this year. Their most wins in a single season in franchise history. They retain the best record in baseball and the driver's seat for the number one overall record going into the postseason.
1: Mike Cousins with the call right here on ESPN Radio. 3-0, the shutout win for the Brewers over the Orioles. 98 wins for the Brewers. Dodgers with their 96th win, a 3-1 win over the Giants. 10-game home win streak for LA.
4: There's the snap. Levitt wants to throw, fires. It's batted up in the air and intercepted. It's picked off.
26: Really proud of our guys and our coaches. Really happy for our fans that no player, no person's bigger than anybody else. And the trajectory is up, and that's where it's going to continue to go.
1: Latest AP poll has Texas still number one, second straight week, followed by Georgia, Notre Dame, and Ole Miss, which moves up to number four after the win at home over LSU. What do we learn this weekend? ESPN's Heather Dinich.
27: I learned that Ole Miss's playoff hopes absolutely skyrocketed after the games last night. I bumped them up to number two in my latest playoff projection. If the playoff were today, behind Texas, and the strength of record metric lined up with that, with Texas number one still and Ole Miss number two. And I think that that's really important because both Ole Miss and LSU have really tough schedules down the stretch, but LSU's playoff chances dropped to 27%. And when you look at what they have on the rest of their schedule, Alabama, Texas, Tennessee, it's still a double-edged sword because you can totally win those games and impress the College Football Playoff Selection Committee. But right now, ESPN's FPI projects LSU will lose all three of those games.
1: It's going to get interesting as we go down the stretch. Back to the NFL, Broncos and Jaguars.
4: First and goal at the three for Denver. Knicks under center. Jumbo package in. Motioning is Atkins. They'll hand it off. Behind the right side. Into the end zone. Touchdown.
1: Broncos with a come-from-behind win over the Jags 20-13. Heard it on ESPN Radio. Roxy Bernstein.
8: All right, Jay, the Denver Broncos, they had their backs against the wall. They were down at halftime.
0: Their offense for the first six quarters of the season, Harry, was inept. They couldn't move the football. They couldn't put points on the board. That changed in the second half. What was different in the second half today against Jacksonville for Denver?
2: Well, we started to see consistency from this offense, and it's something that we didn't see in the first half today, nor did we see in the first ball game on Monday Night Football versus the Kansas City Chiefs. I really thought offensive play caller Davis Webb, who came into this ball game with a lot of heat on his shoulders, I thought he really settled in as a play caller in that second half. But it's also, you get your playmakers the football. You know, you had a big pass interference call that Courtland Sutton was able to draw. I love him throwing the go route to him in the end zone on that play. Now you get the ball first and goal inside the 5-yard line. But gosh, Jaylen Waddle, the new acquisition that you gave up a first round, third round, and a fourth round draft pick for, 8 receptions for 138 yards. Just find a way to get it into his hands. He's going to do the rest. And when they needed him the most on third and three, he ran a stutter and go. And my goodness, my mouth dropped instantly because the defender that was guarding him fell down out of bounds. But that's why you go acquire a guy like that, because that basically told me the mindset of the front office, the mindset of Sean Payton as the head coach, is that we're one player away from getting to where we want to be, and that's the Super Bowl. So you have to make sure you feature that guy and get him the football early and often.
0: Almost 400 yards of total offense for Denver, and Bo Nix settled in the second half, and he looked sharp and made some big plays when Denver needed him.
2: So it was the decision-making, and also not having the boneheaded play that we seen in the first half, throwing an interception in the red zone, taking points off the board. But we seen him controlling things at the line of scrimmage. And I'll tell you, for teams that are going to play the Denver Broncos moving forward, if you're going to play man coverage versus Bo Nix, then go ahead and chalk it up and throw in your hat. He's outstanding versus man coverage. And we seen that today in this ballgame, especially in the second half. But you also had his guys making plays. And, Roxy, I'll finish with this when it comes to the Denver Broncos. You don't know when your moment's going to come. So for people like Atkins at the tight end position and Jonah Coleman at the running back position, you don't know when your number's going to be called. But you want to go out here and display every single opportunity that you get to your teammates that you can be trusted and counted on. Those two guys today, although they didn't have the eye-popping, outstanding numbers, when their numbers were called, they stepped up and made the plays necessary.
1: 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Certainly a tough Sunday for Chicago. That's next. 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
1: What do we take away from week two? 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
1: Braves clinch the division. Red Sox clinch a playoff berth. The Chiefs go to 2-0 with an overtime win over the Colts. Sunday turns out to be a rough day for some Chicago athletes. Cubs beating the Reds in Cincinnati. PCA home run number 45, but Alex Bregman leaves the game after being hit in the face by a foul ball while he was standing in the on-deck circle. Then there's the Bears.
21: Big turn, booting to the near side. Caleb with green grass at the 10. He goes down inside the 5 awkwardly. He's on his back and looks to be in a bit of pain here. Caleb Williams, but he is in absolute pain right now inside the 5.
1: Bears want to be the highest scoring offense in the NFL, but the Cubs outscored them on Sunday. And Chicago loses Caleb Williams to a hamstring injury in their 9-3 loss to the Vikings. Caleb Williams leaving in the fourth quarter with that injury. The team says there'll be more imaging this morning. If they need to ride with backup quarterback Tyson Bagent, what's the confidence level there? ESPN Bears reporter Courtney Cronin.
22: There's a reason that they gave him that 2-year, $10 million contract extension last offseason. Like, he can operate Ben's offense at a really high level. And even in the late part of this game, if there's all this chaos, Caleb going out, Tyson coming in, it still felt like they had a chance to win, which with this team, that's the carryover effect from all of the fourth quarter comebacks that they had last year. And had it not been for an off-target pass to Colston Loveland, outside of that, and then there's a sack on the last play after they put a second back on the clock, he gets, you know, hit from his blind side. Tyson had this team in a position to win this game. So the confidence is high. Everybody I spoke to in the locker room was talking about Tyson gets reps with the, you know, with the top receivers. He's working with Garrett Bradbury, the starting center. He's been in this offense for as long as Caleb Williams has, and he's been with this organization now since 2022. He's a capable backup. They like him in this offense, clearly, to make him QB2 all these years and to keep him around. And even this offseason, there was, you know, a little bit of trade talk about him going around his name for a little bit because of, you know, how the other people in the league view him. So I think he's in a good position if he has to go this week or if he has to play in the short term, that he can execute what Ben's offense is going to be. And it's not like you have two different quarterbacks or two different skill sets in the way that they play the game. This offense is tailored to Caleb Williams, but in that, Tyson Bagent can execute a lot of what is asked of Williams, too.
1: Bears and Eagles, the Monday night matchup for week three of the season. So the Bears keeping their fingers crossed for their starting quarterback. Ditto for Washington.
0: Lights the back. Here's Jamie. Slips coming out of there. Just tosses it towards the goal line. And I think he got maybe stepped on it. Now he's down on the ground at the 11-yard line. The half is going to end with an incomplete pass.
2: I don't agree.
4: His elbow,
2: I don't agree.
4: His elbow.
0: And it is Jaden down in a lot of pain at the 13-yard line.
2: Oh, his hyperextended the elbow again.
0: He hyperextended the elbow again. Oh, my goodness.
1: Big 100 in Washington as the Commanders lose to the Cowboys 37-20, and they lose Jaden Daniels on the final play of the first half, dislocated left elbow. Earlier on ESPN Radio, our Adam Kaufman and Mark Zitto with Washington looking at a backup quarterback.
5: This is catastrophic. I mean, look, Marcus Mariota is a serviceable backup at best. This is not a guy that at this point in his career you can trust to play 5, 6, 7, 8 games with you. And expect to win more than lose. That's just the reality of where Washington is.
6: Marcus Mariota, we saw quite a bit last year, and obviously, in a very general sense, it did not look good. He's a backup quarterback for a reason. Last year, we saw him for 11 games, 8 starts, he goes 2-6. The thing that I think does get a little overlooked, who's the better option? Clearly, it's Jaden Daniels, if healthy. But Daniels wasn't very good in his sophomore NFL season either. It was nothing, Mark, like we saw during his standout rookie year. You know, obviously, the top quarterback among the first-year players, all of that. Last year was a real step backward. Coming into this season, for Washington, it all kept coming back to Jaden Daniels. And do you see first-year Jaden Daniels or second-year Jaden Daniels? And the early returns on this season, not exactly inspiring in terms of his play on the field. So, honestly, while you feel for the guy, while you hate it, I'm not sure the results with Mariota are going to be all that much different.
1: Commanders losing to Dallas in week two, 37-20. Washington 0-2 with 2 division losses after the loss to Philadelphia a week ago. Their first 0-2 start since 2019. Speaking of teams in that division, SportsCenter All Night, ESPN Radio.
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7: Jalen has Shipley to his left. He's in shotgun formation. He takes the snap, looks in his eyes, see the end zone, and it is intercepted! Amani Hooker, 30, 40, 50, 40, 30, cuts it back again, 15, 10, and he's tackled at the 10.
10: Hurts, into a long count. Hurts takes it, gets it off inside. He gets it to Bigsby, and he's through for the touchdown. Hurts going for the football. He's back. He's looking. He's still looking. He starts to run. He is firing. Complete touchdown. Devontae Smith, 22 yards.
7: Cam's under center. He takes the handoff. He goes from the bootleg to the left.
10: Oh,
7: just gets to the end zone. Dives. It's a Titans touchdown!
10: Hurts calling for the snap. He's back. He's looking. He steps up. He is looking for Devontae Smith, and it's intercepted. Intercepted at the 18-yard line. His second interception of the game.
7: But the snap good hold. Sly kicks it through there, and the Titans have the lead. 20-17 with 1:56 to go in the game.
10: Hurts is back. Here comes the run. He fires.
7: Touchdown! Darius Cooper!
10: Cooper,
7: and he's in the back of the end zone for the touchdown. What a play!
10: There's Moore. He's back. He's looking. He steps up. He throws the ball. Incomplete.
7: Zeroes on the clock. The Eagles escape. The Eagles escape. A brilliant come-from-behind final minute engineered by Jalen Hurts.
23: Everything mattered in that game with the Heat and
3: the way we handled everything. You don't do one of those things, or one department's not quite where they need to be, or whatever. Even just one thing, the attention to detail by the entire organization was up there.
4: We're going to get better every week. We're going to find more consistency every week. We're going to be better at executing every week. And I've got a lot of faith in the group we have.
1: Titans are 0-2 for a third straight season. Eagles get their first road win over the Titans since they moved to Tennessee in 1997. Eagles 2-0 in four of the last five seasons. They made the playoffs in each of the last three seasons. They started 2-0. SportsCenter all night, ESPN Radio. 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
9: Trey Smack from 26 yards away to try to win in overtime. Kick on the way. It is perfect. And the Green Bay Packers snap that pesky six-game losing streak. They defeat the Jets 20-17 in overtime here in the New York home opener.
1: That six-game losing streak was the franchise's longest since a seven-game losing streak to start the 1990s. Packers, a 20-17 win after trailing 17-7 in the fourth quarter. Packers committed 14 accepted penalties and won. You heard the game here on ESPN Radio. Steve Levy, Sal Palantonio had the call for us. Back to the Meadowlands. Steve?
9: Jay, thank you. This was not a pretty football game, but it will look gorgeous in the standings as the Green Bay Packers are able to even their record at 1-1 and get the awful taste out of their mouth of blowing that big lead to Minnesota last week. Although I'm not sure, Sal, Green Bay will feel great about their effort today other than winning the football game.
17: Well, they won an important game on the road. It's hard to win on the road when you lose two big offensive players a minute into the game. So that was significant. Also, you had 14 penalties in the game. You lose two offensive players, and you manage to survive. So I think they will feel somewhat good within their division. Unfortunately, it looks like Caleb Williams, quarterback Chicago Bears, has a significant injury. The Bears are 1-1. The Packers are 1-1. The Lions are 1-1.
9: Yes.
17: Minnesota's 2-0. Yeah, who had that on their dance card?
9: I had the Vikings fourth in that division, and they're, of course, in first place.
17: But the point now is that, you know, it flips the script on what they were looking at within their division.
9: And Green Bay can exhale. They can take a deep breath right by winning. And, and it's a quick turnaround for the Packers, Sal. They play the Thursday night game at home against the Falcons.
17: Yep, the lowly, dysfunctional Falcons, and I've seen them play. I saw them last week, and they're bad. Jaden Reed, losing number 14, Jaden Reed, wide receiver. And, of course, their right tackle, Zach Bakke-Bowele. They will have to recover from that. I thought that Jordan Love made some important crossing route throws. They were available, well-designed throws by Matt LaFleur that got them out of trouble. And defensively, they put pressure on Geno Smith when they had to.
9: Especially in that first possession in overtime,
17: Yeah, the Jets could not run the ball with any kind of consistency.
9: Breece Hall today rushing, 16 carries, 29 yards.
17: Yeah.
9: 1.8 yard per rush for Breece Hall after running for 100 last week.
17: But in the end, it was really two big plays. One was the Sky Moore punt return. That was huge, 63 yards. That flipped the field, may have saved the game, may have saved the season. And then the pass interference, who I thought was huge, down the right sideline in front of the Packers bench.
9: So the Packers are, in essence, buying time for themselves to get Micah Parsons back and maybe Josh Jacobs back. So any win they can get without those two guys, that's going to greatly benefit them, whatever those guys return, should they return.
17: No question. There was a lot on the line in this game. And you could feel in this game, Steve, the tension that was building in the second half for both of these teams, but especially the desperation on the part of the Packers. You know, say what you want about what the Jets did against the Titans and how they started out this season. You know, they are not in the Super Bowl conversation. They are not in the postseason conversation yet. The Packers are, and were removed from it.
9: For Sal Palantonio, I'm Steve Levy, right here on your home for the Football Sunday Game of the Week, ESPN Radio. Now let's go back to Jay Reynolds in the studio.
1: All right, Steve, the Packers outlast the Jets. They rally for that win in overtime. Patriots pull away from the Steelers, 20-3 the final. Drake May, 208 yards passing. did have an interception, fourth of the season in two games played after throwing eight interceptions in 17 games in 2025. Patriots, though, have not allowed more than 13 points in four straight games dating back to last season. Coach Mike Vrabel.
11: Walk me through sort of the defensive touchdown and the overall pressure that your defense put on Aaron Rodgers.
12: Well, I mean, it's a good mix. I think the defensive coaches, I think Zach and everybody over there does a fantastic job. I think all the credit goes to the players. You know, being able to, you know, see Christian Barmore affect the quarterback with a holding penalty and a forced fumble and, you know, seeing everybody work and compete, you know, but work together to affect the quarterback. And the coverage has to be there long enough for the rush to get there. And, you know, I think Ponder had a couple of those, you know, fumble recoveries last year and was able to score, and it was fun to see him be able to get into the end zone today.
1: Aaron Rodgers, 187 yards passing in the loss with an interception, snaps an eight-game streak without an interception. Panthers roll over the Falcons.
9: McMillan, Coker, and Leggett in a trips look to the left. Waller wide right. Shotgun snap. Brooks in the block. Quick throw. Near pylon. It is caught for a touchdown by Darren Waller.
1: Panthers go on to a 34-3 win over the Falcons. Carolina Panthers Radio Network. Panthers have won four straight games against Atlanta. Bryce Young, 287 yards and three touchdown passes.
13: It feels great. Yes, I mean, all the credit in the world to our defense. Them putting the performance that they did today was, I mean, it's that's elite. And you know, we want to make sure we always have their back. You know, I think that's one of the things I love so much about this group. We're always in communication. It's not just one side of the locker room and the other. You know, everyone's cool. Everyone's talking. There's so much communication on the sideline. So when we see the defense go out there and put a performance together like they did, it makes us, you know, want to make sure we match it and have their back. And we know it's vice versa. So, yeah, it was great to have a team win like this today.
1: Bryce Young, six touchdown passes through the first two games of the season. Saints get past the Ravens on Sunday with a 24-17 win. New Orleans outscoring the Ravens 15-0 in the fourth quarter, outscoring opponents 25-3 in the fourth alone in the first two games this season. Saints get the win. ESPN analyst Herm Edwards.
14: This win for the Saints in Baltimore against an MVP quarterback in Lamar Jackson and supposedly a defense that was pretty good historically. This defense for Baltimore didn't close it out. The Saints just kept battling. They're a scrappy bunch, right? Yeah. Who's this? Everybody saying, who's this quarterback? All of a sudden, they figured it out today. This quarterback's pretty good, yeah, especially in big moments. You got to give the Saints a lot of credit. To go in there and to beat the Ravens at home, they had to go on the road and play the Baltimore Ravens in Baltimore. No one anticipated this was going to be the outcome.
1: Ravens with their 15th loss after holding a double-digit lead since Lamar Jackson became the starter in 2019. It may be the catch of the year. That's next. 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
1: 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WNBA Aces 98-77 win over the Storm. They've won five straight. Liberty pound the tempo 106-69. Liberty two games behind the Dream for the four seed in the WNBA playoffs. Sparks beat the Fire as they unveil the statue of Lisa Leslie outside crypto.com on Sunday. Baseball, Phillies, a 7-2 win over the Mets. Phillies four games ahead of the Diamondbacks for the third National League wild card spot. Sunday also marking the final broadcast for longtime Mets announcer Howie Rose.
2: You know, we've known each other a long, long time. And whether we've met personally or not, it feels as though we're on a first-name basis with each other, right? We've been together in the car, at the beach, enjoying a backyard barbecue, maybe even under the covers if you tried to hide your radio or smartphone from Mom and Dad during those West Coast games. But most importantly, we shared some time bonding over the exploits of the team we love, the New York Mets.
1: Mets losing on Sunday to the Phillies. Back to the NFL. There are eight teams that are 2-0. Raiders are one of them. 26-14 win over the Chargers. Raiders are 2-0 for the first time since 2021. Kirk Cousins has six touchdown passes this season. Niners are also 2-0. They score on their first five drives of the game for the first time in the last 45 seasons. They beat the Dolphins 35-13. Then there's the Bengals.
3: The Bengals have it at the 32 of Houston. 3:37 left in the half. Shotgun snap. Burrow from the pocket. Fires deep downfield. Ja'Marr Chase trying to make the catch near the pylon. He's got it. Touchdown!
1: Impressive catch. ESPN 15:30. Bengals go to 2-0 in consecutive seasons. First time they've done that since 2014-2015. Bengals a 20-6 win over the Texans. Ja'Marr Chase, seven catches. Two touchdowns, including that impressive 32-yard catch.
4: Ja'Marr, take me through that touchdown catch. How?
5: Yeah, I've just seen a video in the locker room. A lot of body control went into that. Just keep my eyes on the prize at the end of the day, making sure I could come down with that catch.
4: Okay, you oversimplified. It was like there was a lot of fighting going on.
5: It was, but I mean, it was just like it's a lot of body control going on. I didn't even know I was about to fall until I seen a video, you know what I'm saying? So body control, hand-eye coordination, and just being disciplined.
1: 55th touchdown catch of his career. Bengals get the win 20-6 over the Texans. Mark Robbins, top sounds from Sunday.
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0: Number 5.
7: Hello, Jay. Pleasure to be working with you. The Seahawks are 2-0 thanks to Jackson Smith and Jigba's receiving hat trick. The call on Seattle Sports, 7:10 a.m.
8: Block from the shotgun. Four-man rush. Looks, throws to the back of the end zone. It's caught! Touchdown! Seahawks! Guess who? I'll give you a hint. It starts with J-S-N from 12 yards and an absolute laser to Jackson in the back of the end zone. His third touchdown of the game.
0: Number 4.
7: The Saints march into Baltimore and stun the Ravens on WWL in New Orleans.
9: Saints have five DBs, seven on the line. Snap, Jackson, lofting one, and that is going to be picked off, Julian Blackman. Julian Blackman slides down at the 10-yard line to finish it off.
0: Number 3.
7: The Browns persevere against the Bucks and the weather in Tampa. The call on 850 ESPN Cleveland.
10: Browns with Carson Ryan in motion. Play fake to Judkins. Throw back left. Whitehart has it. The 10, the 5. Touchdown. Touchdown, Browns. Deshaun Watson to Blake Whitehart. And the Browns take the lead with 3:51 to go.
0: Number 2.
7: It hurts so good for the Eagles in the final 9 seconds in Nashville. The call on WIP.
8: Hurts is back. Here comes the run. He fires.
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11: They run that bunch narrow on the right side, and when they come off the ball, somehow they just lose Cooper, and he's in the back of the end zone for the touchdown.
7: Harrison Butker kicks the Colts out of KC as the Chiefs win in overtime on 96.5 The Fan.
12: These guys work on this all year long. Go signal. Kick is up. The kick by Butker, and the kick is good! Good! And for the second straight year, the Chiefs have beaten the Colts in overtime on a Harrison Butker field goal.
7: That was the Sunday night game. Then Monday, who will remember the 21st night of September? Week 2 will wrap up. Rams hosting the Giants.
13: This is a collision here of two teams coming from completely different spots. Not a lot of expectations for the Giants coming into the season with a brand new head coach and a whole entire, new staff. But they look like they were, one of the better teams in the NFC through 1 week. As I've said repeatedly, we're not going to sit here and make grand conclusions after 1 week of football. But if the Rams start 0-2 as a team that, is a prohibitive Super Bowl favorite, particularly in that division, could be very difficult for them to climb out of that hole.
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4: 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Out-wrestled the safety.
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4: 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He fires. Touchdown! 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
7: Some 2-0 surprises, some surprising 0-2s as well. 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Another division wrapping up with the end of the baseball regular season in sight. Could be a tough stretch to navigate for a couple of NFL teams without their quarterbacks. One team that got its quarterback back for the start of the season pulls out another one.
24: Colts at Chiefs.
7: It was mid-December. Patrick Mahomes went down with that ACL injury. Made it back, though, in time for week one this season. Kansas City dominated the Broncos last Monday night. Week two, Sunday night, Chiefs-Colts in a tight one. Fourth quarter, Indy down by a touchdown, runs off an 8.5-minute drive. And on play number 13 of that drive,
4: Jones under center. They give it to Taylor, stretching left, falling off a block, cuts it in, he's in for a touchdown! Followed that offensive line left, and scores from 5 yards out. Jonathan Taylor with his second rushing touchdown tonight. Touchdown for the Colts, and they are an extra point away from tying the game.
7: 107-5, the fan, fourth quarter would end tied at 27. So off to overtime. Chiefs with the opening possession, they get a field goal. Colts answer with a field goal of their own. It's tied back up at 30. Kansas City then gets the ball back with just over 3 minutes to go. And 3 minutes later.
5: Go signal. Kick is up. The kick by Butcher. And the kick is good! Good! And for the second straight year, the Chiefs have beaten the Colts in overtime on a Harrison Butker field goal. Final score on the last play of the extra period in week two. Kansas City 33, the Colts 30. The Chiefs are 2-0 on the season.
7: 96-5, the fan. 33-30, the final in overtime for Patrick Mahomes. 97th career quarterback win, tying Tom Brady for the third most wins by a starting quarterback in their first 10 seasons, behind only Peyton Manning and Russell Wilson since 1950, when quarterback starts were first tracked. And Mahomes gets number 97.
6: Guys just were resilient, and we just strained to finish, as EB talks about. You know, it wasn't always pretty. There was times where we didn't execute at a high level, but guys continue to fight, continue to push, and we fought until the very end and found a way to get a win. That's what this league's all about.
7: Mahomes 8-0 in regular season overtime games, longest win streak in overtime games by any starting quarterback since 1974. As for the Colts, their ninth straight loss dating back to last season, longest losing streak since 2011 when they dropped 13 straight. They're 0-2 to start this year, Coach Shane Steichen.
8: I told him, keep your freaking heads up, dude. It's a long-ass season ahead of us, and we're battling like crazy. And that's the message, and we got to continue to grow and learn. And we got a lot of football left. Like I said last week, we're right there. You know, we got to find a way to win at the end. That was one of those games. It's a freaking hard-ass league, and you got to find a way to win these tight games.
7: Colts get a field goal in overtime, but the Chiefs got two field goals in overtime. They get the win. Colts wind up now one of three teams in the division to start 0-2. Jaguars lead the AFC South at 1-1. For the Chiefs, Travis Kelce, 128 yards after catch this season, most in his first two games of a season in his career. Kenneth Walker runs for 117 yards, 369 yards from scrimmage through the first two games of the season. As for Patrick Mahomes, a dozen completions from outside the pocket, most in any game of his career in the NFL.
0: And that's coming off a torn ACL last December. So what do we take away from the Sunday night game? ESPN analyst Tim Hasselbeck.
9: One of the big things is he's back, okay? 15's fine.
10: Yeah. Like that,
9: so, you know, me included, you know, there's always concern when someone comes off of a major injury. He looked calm. He ran when he needed to run. It doesn't seem like he's uneasy when people are around his feet in the pocket. So that's the biggest thing for Kansas City, period. The next biggest thing is Kenneth Walker's for real. Kenneth Walker is an outstanding back that I think is running better than he ever did in Seattle. I understand he ran well, you know, late in the postseason last year. Obviously had a great Super Bowl.
10: Yeah.
9: But did not have a great season last year.
10: Well, it was him and Charbonnet. They were
9: sure,
10: kind of splitting
9: right.
10: it. Yeah.
9: That, but he was, I mean, he's such a focal, you know, part of, you know, their offense right now mm-hmm. in terms of what he's doing on just basic runs, but then also how they're throwing him the football. They package two plays to give the ball, you know, he kind of flipped it to him in the flat. That's a packaged play twice in the game that were big conversions. It's really impressive the way he's kind of been integrated in the offense so quickly and the impact that he's had.
0: Chiefs now 2-0 with a couple of primetime wins to start the season. Tim Hasselbeck mentioning their quarterback back from that injury. There are a couple of other teams that will have to try and figure out when they'll get their quarterbacks back.
11: White's the back. Here's Jamie slipped coming out of there. Just tosses it towards the goal line. And I think he got maybe stepped on it. Now he's down on the ground at the 11-yard line. The half is going to end with an incomplete pass.
12: I don't agree.
13: His elbow, dude.
12: I don't agree.
13: His elbow.
11: And it is Jaden down in a lot of pain at the 13-yard line.
12: Oh, his hyperextended the elbow again.
11: He hyperextended the elbow again.
10: Oh, my goodness.
12: He got his foot stepped on
10: yes.
12: by Chris Paul, and he hyperextended his elbow, the left elbow.
11: The same left elbow. Unbelievable.
12: But why not kick the field goal and take the points?
10: Oh, my goodness.
12: You're talking about adding insult to injury. That right there is unacceptable.
0: So it's out on a big 100 in Washington. Commanders losing their quarterback. Dallas sees theirs with a milestone afternoon.
14: Prescott back 2nd and 7. Thrown in the end zone. Lamb. Flag down. Catch made. Touchdown. It's 2 for Lamb. 4 for Prescott. And Dak Prescott will have thrown more touchdown passes than any Cowboys quarterback in a career ever.
0: He had 4 on Sunday, the last being number 249 of his career, breaking Tony Romo's franchise record. 105.3, the fan with the call. Cowboys go on to a 37-20 win over the Commanders on the milestone day for Prescott.
15: I'm blessed, honored. As I've told you earlier in the week, right, records are meant to be broken. This is my time to break this one. Pretty cool to do it against, you know, the team. I threw my first touchdown against, 10 years ago or so. So definitely humbling, something I don't take for granted, the great history of this organization. Quarterbacks before me, obviously Warren, to me the greatest one, right? And so super, super honored, super thankful. God's great. I'm not taking it lightly, but as I told y'all, it's just the beginning. I want to double it. I plan to play for a while, so just getting started.
0: Cowboys got a 37-20 win over Washington. Dallas has won 5 straight matchups when Dak Prescott starts. As for Jaden Daniels, dislocated left elbow on the final play of the first half. ESPN analyst Herm Edwards, certainly familiar with it.
16: Look, he's magical, and they know that. They have the right guy playing quarterback. I will say this, when he was in college and played for me at Arizona State, injury was never an issue. He played. He lined up and played. And he's a little bit bigger than he is now for me when he played at Arizona State. And everybody was worried about that when he was in college. It was never a problem. He's just had some bad luck the last couple of years. I mean, it's a shame because

0: What is he about to do? And he can run, he can beat you with his legs, he can beat you with his arm. He plays off schedule.
1: Mm-hmm.
0: Look, him and
2: Caleb Williams,
0: when you watch those guys play, it's not when they drop back, it's when they drop back and go, uh-oh, he's running. Now what's going to happen? You don't know.
1: Yeah.
0: You're sitting there defensively and you're going, what are we going to do, boys? You have no idea. And they have arm talent where they can throw the ball anywhere on the field.
3: And Daniels now out for the Commanders after being injured, that dislocated left elbow on the final play of the first half, non-throwing arm. Of course, he did not return. Commanders lose to Dallas 37-20. Imaging machines going to be running overtime in the morning because the Bears coming off their week one victory where they dropped 59 points opening a season where they want to be the highest scoring offense in the NFL. Week two, they lose a key piece of that offense.
4: Take turn, booting to the near side. Caleb with Greengrass at the 10. He goes down inside the 5 awkwardly. He's on his back and looks to be in a bit of pain here, Caleb Williams. But he is in absolute pain right now inside the 5.
3: Ultimately, it's a 9-3 loss to the Vikings, ESPN 1000 in Chicago. So Chicago Bears with a 56-point drop-off from week 1 to week 2. Of greater concern, Caleb Williams. 138 yards passing, 42 rushing yards before leaving in the fourth quarter with what the team says is a hamstring issue. ESPN's Kimberly Martin.
5: So many times the Chicago Bears have seen Caleb Williams take a big hit and pop right back up, Roma Dunze said. With Williams, it never seems the play is over. That is, until midway through the fourth quarter of Sunday's game against the Vikings. There was Williams, on the grass, writhing in pain, grabbing his hamstring. Said Adunze, I've never seen him go down like that. The Bears' postgame locker room was filled with disbelief and concern for their quarterback. Head coach Ben Johnson said Williams was in good spirits after the game, but he won't know the extent of the injury until Monday. The tears in Williams' eyes as he was carted off the field signaled the Bears could be without their leader for a while. Adversity is all part of the game, said Jalen Johnson, but we need him, obviously. And Ben Johnson said without hesitation that inclement weather was the story of the day. And on Sunday, the Bears lost more than a divisional game. Now, they could be without their franchise quarterback for the foreseeable future.
3: They'll have imaging in the morning as well. Vikings get the 9-3 win. Vikings scoring no touchdowns in a win against a division opponent for the first time since 1993. SportsCenter all night. ESPN Radio. Win streak continues for the Seahawks.
6: Lock from the shotgun. Four-man rush. Looks, throws to the back of the end zone. It's caught! Touchdown! Seahawks! Yes! Who? I'll give you a hint. It starts with J-S-N from 12 yards and an absolute laser to Jackson in the back of the end zone. His third touchdown of the game. He hands the ball to a fan in the back of the end zone and the Seahawks extend their lead 23-7.
3: Seahawks go on to the win 31-7. Seattle Sports 7:10 a.m. A franchise record 12th. Consecutive victory, passing the 11-game win streak in 2005. Seahawks, 15th reigning Super Bowl champ since 2000 to begin with wins in their first two games. The bar was set high for teams like the Buccaneers, but on Sunday against the Browns.
7: Deshaun Watson takes the knee at the 19-yard line, turns around, hands the ball to Brad Rogers, and that is it. It was worth the wait. Yes, it was. The Browns go to 1-1. They come to Tampa and knock Baker and the Bucks to 0-2. They win today, 23-19. And it feels good.
3: The Browns with the victory. Game was even delayed at the 2-minute warning in the fourth quarter for a couple of hours because of inclement weather. The Browns hang on for the 23-19 win. Baker Mayfield, 182 yards passing, a touchdown and an interception. 0-2 in his career against the Browns.
8: Frustrated because it's close. You know, you can feel it. You can see it. We're moving the ball at times and then just shooting ourselves in the foot. And so it's that makes it more frustrating when you know you're right there. So it's our group is more than capable of handling stuff like this, but we got to really be self-critical, look at the tape, get stuff fixed, and just can't keep making the same mistakes over and over.
3: The Browns trailed 6

0: 16-6, second double-digit comeback since the start of 2024. Buccaneers 0-11 against the spread since their Week 9 bye last season. SportsCenter All Night, ESPN Radio to baseball. Another division's been clinched.
1: 1-2. Got him swinging, strike three. And the Braves are division champions in 2026. Back on April the 8th, it was the day after Walt Weiss tackled Jorge Soler in Anaheim in the bench-clearing brawl. And the Braves took first place that day, wrestling it away from everybody else. And they did not let it go the rest of the way. And they are champions in the East for the seventh time in the last 9 years.
0: 4-2 win over the Astros. 680 the fan. Braves clinching the East for the first time since 2023. The loss by the Astros officially puts the Red Sox into the postseason. Boston losing to the Rays 5-1, but Boston is in the postseason. Fourth team in the World Series era to make the postseason after being 14 games or more under 500 during the season. White Sox an 8-1 win over the Tigers, taking 3 of 4 in the series. Chicago still trails Cleveland in the division, 3 games ahead of the Blue Jays and Astros for the third wild card spot. As for those Guardians,
2: again he awaits the 0-2. Here it comes. A swing and a miss! Ball game! Kade Smith strikes out Donovan Walton. Cleveland gets a 1-0 shutout win. They sweep the A's. They stay in first place, winning their fifth consecutive game. And now 6 remain, starting on Tuesday night at Fenway.
0: Tom Hamilton, WTAM, Guardians' fifth straight win, longest active streak in Major League Baseball. Also a milestone hit on the diamond. That's next. 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
8: Oh,
7: whether that happens?
8: The number one focus for this team, I think, and the number one goal for this team, if you're asking about what are the goals for this Maple Leaf season, the goal is to be a playoff team again. And it's not even like win the division. It's not even like try to get a number one seed. It's just you look at the strength of the Atlantic Division. There's 5 teams that made the playoffs last year in the Atlantic Division. And the Maple Leafs weren't one of them. So somebody's got to come out in order for them to get in. That has to be the goal and the mindset for this team this season is, by any means necessary, get back to being a playoff team. Because of 2 things. One, all the changes that you've made have made you believe you can be there, and the future of Auston Matthews. This guy wants to be part of a winning team here.
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0: 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Major League Baseball into the final week of the regular season, and Sunday night seeing a shutout.
22: First pitch swinging, and Leody Taveras with a fly ball to left field. Jackson Chourio's underneath it. He makes a two-handed grab, and the ball game is over. The Milwaukee Brewers win 3-0 over the Baltimore Orioles and are in the win column for the 98th time this year. Their most wins in a single season in franchise history. They retain the best record in baseball and the driver's seat for the number one overall record going into the postseason.
0: Mike Cousins with the call right here on ESPN Radio. 3-0, the shutout win for the Brewers over the Orioles. 98 wins for the Brewers. Dodgers with their 96th win, a 3-1 win over the Giants. 10-game home win streak for LA.
23: There's the snap. Levitt wants the throw. Fires. It's batted up in the air and intercepted. It's picked off.
24: Really proud of our guys and our coaches. Really happy for our fans that no player, no person's bigger than anybody else. And the trajectory is up, and that's where it's going to continue to go.
0: Latest AP poll has Texas still number one, second straight week, followed by Georgia, Notre Dame, and Ole Miss, which moves up to number four after the win at home over LSU. What do we learn this weekend? ESPN's Heather Dinich.
25: I learned that Ole Miss's playoff hopes absolutely skyrocketed. After the games last night, I bumped them up to number two in my latest playoff projection. If the playoff were today, behind Texas, and the strength of record metric lined up with that, with Texas number one still and Ole Miss number two. And I think that that's really important because both Ole Miss and LSU have really tough schedules down the stretch, but LSU's playoff chances dropped to 27%. And when you look at what they have on the rest of their schedule, Alabama, Texas, Tennessee, it's still a double-edged sword because you can totally win those games and impress the College Football Playoff Selection Committee. But right now, ESPN's FPI projects LSU will lose all three of those games.
0: It's going to get interesting as we go down the stretch. Back to the NFL, Broncos and Jaguars.
26: First and goal at the three for Denver. Nick's under center. Jumbo package in. Motioning is Atkins. They'll hand it off. Behind the right side. Into the end zone. Touchdown.
0: Broncos with the come from behind win over the Jags 20-13. Heard it on ESPN Radio. Roxy Bernstein.
27: All right, Jay, the Denver Broncos, they had their backs against the wall. They were down at halftime. Their offense for the first six quarters of the season, Harry, was inept. They couldn't move the football. They couldn't put points on the board. That change in the second half. What was different in the second half today against Jacksonville for Denver?
28: Well, we started to see consistency from this offense, and it's something that we didn't see in the first half today, nor did we see in the first ball game on Monday Night Football versus the Kansas City Chiefs. I really thought offensive play caller Davis Webb, who came into this ball game with a lot of heat on his shoulders, I thought he really settled in as a play caller in that second half. But it's also, you get your playmakers the football. You know, you had a big pass interference call that Courtland Sutton was able to draw. I love him throwing the go route to him in the end zone on that play. Now you get the ball first and goal inside the 5-yard line. But gosh, Jalen Waddle, the new acquisition that you gave up a first round, third round, and a fourth round draft pick for, 8 receptions for 138 yards. Just find a way to get it into his hands. He's going to do the rest. And when they needed him the most on 3rd and 3, he ran a stutter and go. And my goodness, my mouth dropped instantly because the defender that was guarding him fell down out of bounds. But that's why you go acquire a guy like that, because that basically told me the mindset of the front office, the mindset of Sean Payton as the head coach, is that we're one player away from getting to where we want to be, and that's the Super Bowl. So you have to make sure you feature that guy and get him the football early and often.
27: Almost 400 yards of total offense for Denver, and Bo Nix settled in the second half, and he looked sharp and made some big plays when Denver needed him.
28: So it was the decision-making, and also not having the boneheaded play that we seen in the first half, throwing an interception in the red zone, taking points off the board. But we seen him controlling things at the line of scrimmage. And I'll tell you, for teams that are going to play the Denver Broncos moving forward, if you're going to play man coverage versus Bo Nix, then go ahead and chalk it up and throw in your hat. He's outstanding versus man coverage. And we seen that today in this ballgame, especially in the second half. But you also had his guys making plays. And, Roxy, I'll finish with this when it comes to the Denver Broncos. You don't know when your moment's going to come. So for people like Atkins at the tight end position and Jonah Coleman at the running back position, you don't know when your number's going to be called. But you want to go out here and display every single opportunity that you get to your teammates that you can be trusted and counted on. Those two guys today, although they didn't have the eye-popping, outstanding numbers, when their numbers were called, they stepped up and made the plays necessary.
0: The Broncos get the 20-13 win over the Jags, their 6th win after trailing by double digits under Sean Payton. Certainly a tough Sunday for Chicago. That's next. SportsCenter All Night continues. It's ESPN Radio.
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0: What do we take away from week two? That's coming up this morning on Unsportsmanlike. 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
0: Braves clinch the division. Red Sox clinch a playoff berth. The Chiefs go to 2-0 with an overtime win over the Colts. Sunday turns out to be a rough day for some Chicago athletes. Cubs beating the Reds in Cincinnati. PCA home run number 45. But Alex Bregman leaves the game after being hit in the face by a foul ball while he was standing in the on-deck circle. Then there's the Bears.
15: Take turn, booting to the near side. Caleb with Greengrass at the 10. He goes down inside the 5 awkwardly. He's on his back and looks to be in a bit of pain here. Caleb Williams, but he is in absolute pain right now inside the 5.
0: Bears want to be the highest scoring offense in the NFL, but the Cubs outscored them on Sunday. And Chicago loses Caleb Williams to a hamstring injury in their 9-3 loss to the Vikings. Caleb Williams leaving in the fourth quarter with that injury. The team says there'll be more imaging this morning. If they need to ride with backup quarterback Tyson Bagent, what's the confidence level there? ESPN Bears reporter Courtney Cronin.
16: There's a reason that they gave him that two-year, $10 million contract extension last offseason. Like, he can operate Ben's offense at a really high level. And even in the late part of this game, if there's all this chaos, Caleb going out, Tyson coming in, it still felt like they had a chance to win, which with this team, that's the carryover effect from all of the fourth quarter comebacks that they had last year. And had it not been for an off-target pass to Colston Loveland outside of that, and then there's a sack on the last play after they put a second back on the clock, he gets, you know, hit from his blind side. Tyson had this team in a position to win this game. So the confidence is high. Everybody I spoke to in the locker room was talking about Tyson gets reps with the, you know, with the top receivers. He's working with Garrett Bradbury, the starting center. He's been in this offense for as long as Caleb Williams has, and he's been with this organization now since 2022. He's a capable backup. They like him in this offense, clearly, to make him QB2 all these years and to keep him around. And even this offseason, there was, you know, a little bit of trade talk about him going around his name for a little bit because of, you know, what, how the other people in the league view him. So I think he's in a good position if he has to go this week or if he has to play in the short term, that he can execute what Ben's offense is going to be. And it's not like you have two different quarterbacks or two different skill sets in the way that they play the game. Like, this offense is tailored to Caleb Williams, but in that, Tyson Bagent can execute a lot of what is asked of Williams too.
0: Bears and Eagles, the Monday night matchup for week three of the season. So the Bears keeping their fingers crossed for their starting quarterback. Ditto for Washington.
17: White's the back. Here's Jamie Slip coming out of there. Just tosses it towards the goal line. And I think he got maybe stepped on it. Now he's down on the ground at the 11-yard line. The half is going to end. with an incomplete pass.
2: I don't agree. His elbow, dude.
17: I don't agree.
2: His elbow.
17: And it is Jaden down in a lot of pain at the 13-yard line.
2: Oh, his hyperextended the elbow again.
17: He hyperextended the elbow again. Oh, my goodness.
0: 100 in Washington as the Commanders lose to the Cowboys 37-20, and they lose Jaden Daniels on the final play of the first half, dislocated left elbow. Earlier on ESPN Radio, our Adam Kaufman and Mark Zitto with Washington looking at a backup quarterback.
5: This is catastrophic. I mean, look, Marcus Mariota is a serviceable backup at best. This is not a guy that at this point in his career you can trust to play 5, 6, 7, 8 games with you and expect to win more than lose. That's just the reality of where Washington is.
18: Marcus Mariota, we saw quite a bit last year, and obviously, in a very general sense, it did not look good. He's a backup quarterback for a reason. Last year, we saw him for 11 games, 8 starts, he goes 2-6. The thing that I think does get a little overlooked, who's the better option? Clearly, it's Jaden Daniels, if healthy. But Daniels wasn't very good in his sophomore NFL season either. It was nothing, Mark, like we saw during his standout rookie year. You know, obviously, the top quarterback among the first-year players, all of that. Last year was a real step backward. Coming into this season, for Washington, it all kept coming back to Jaden Daniels. And do you see first-year Jaden Daniels or second-year Jaden Daniels? And the early returns on this season, not exactly inspiring in terms of his play on the field. So, honestly, while you feel for the guy, while you hate it, I'm not sure the results with Mariota are going to be all that much different.
0: Commanders losing to Dallas in week 2, 37-20. Washington 0-2 with 2 division losses after the loss to Philadelphia a week ago. Their first 0-2 start since 2019. Speaking of teams in that division, SportsCenter All Night, ESPN Radio.
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20: Jalen has Shipley to his left. He's in shotgun formation. He takes the snap, looks in his eyes, to the end zone, and it is intercepted! Amani Hooker, 30, 40, 50, 40, 30, cuts it back again, 15, 10, and he's tackled at the 10.
21: Hurts, into a long count. Hurts takes it, gets it off inside. He gets it to Pixley, and he's through for the touchdown. Hurts calling for the football. He's back. He's looking. He's still looking. He starts to run. He is firing. Complete touchdown. Devontae Smith, 22 yards.
20: Cam's under center. He fakes the handoff. He goes from the bootleg to the left. Tries to get to the end zone. Dives. It's a Titans touchdown!
21: Hurts calling for the snap. He's back. He's looking. He steps up. He is looping it for Devontae Smith, and it's intercepted. Intercepted at the 18-yard line. His second interception of the game.
20: But the snap, good hold. Sly kicks it through there, and the Titans have the lead. 20-17 with 1:56 to go in the game.
21: Hurts is back. Here comes the run. He fires.
20: Touchdown! Darius Cooper!
22: They run that cross barrel on the right side, and when they come off the ball, somehow they just lose Cooper, and he's in the back of the end zone for the touchdown.
20: What a play!
21: There's Moore. He's back. He's looking. He steps up. He throws the ball. Incomplete.
20: Zeros on the clock. The Eagles escape. The Eagles escape. A brilliant come from behind final minute engineered by Jalen Hurts.
23: Everything mattered in that game with the Heat and the way we handled everything. You don't do one of those things, or one department's not quite where they need to be, or whatever. Even just one thing, the attention to detail by the entire organization was up there.
24: We're going to get better every week. We're going to find more consistency every week. We're going to be better at executing every week. And I've got a lot of faith in the group we have.
0: Titans are 0-2 for a third straight season. Eagles get their first road win over the Titans since they moved to Tennessee in 1997. Eagles 2-0 in 4 of the last 5 seasons. They made the playoffs in each of the last 3 seasons. They started 2-0. SportsCenter All Night, ESPN Radio. 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
1: Trey Smack from 26 yards away to try to win in overtime. Kick on the way. It is perfect. And the Green Bay Packers snap that pesky six-game losing streak. They defeat the Jets 20-17 in overtime here in the New York home opener.
0: That six-game losing streak was the franchise's longest since a seven-game losing streak to start the 1990s. Packers, a 20-17 win after trailing 17-7 in the fourth quarter. Packers committed 14 accepted penalties and won. You heard the game here on ESPN Radio. Steve Levy, Sal Palantonio had the call for us. Back to the Meadowlands. Steve?
1: Jay, thank you. This was not a pretty football game, but it will look gorgeous in the standings as the Green Bay Packers are able to even their record at 1-1 and get the awful taste out of their mouth of blowing that big lead to Minnesota last week. Although I'm not sure, Sal, Green Bay will feel great about their effort today other than winning the football game.
3: Well, they won an important game on the road. It's hard to win on the road when you lose two big offensive players a minute into the game. So that was significant. Also, you had 14 penalties in the game. You lose two offensive players, and you manage to survive. So I think they will feel somewhat good within their division. Unfortunately, it looks like Caleb Williams, quarterback Chicago Bears, has a significant injury. The Bears are 1-1. The Packers are 1-1. The Lions are 1-1.
1: Yes.
3: Minnesota's 2-0.
1: Yeah,
3: who had that on their dance card?
1: I had the Vikings fourth in that division, and they're, of course, in first place.
3: But my point now is that, you know, it flips the script on what they were looking at within their division.
1: And Green Bay can exhale. They can take a deep breath right by winning. And and it's a quick turnaround for the Packers, Sal. They play the Thursday night game at home against the Falcons.
3: Yep, the lowly, dysfunctional Falcons, and I've seen them play. I saw them last week, and they're bad. Jaden Reed, losing number 14, Jaden Reed, wide receiver. And, of course, their right tackle, Zach Bakke-Bowele. They will have to recover from that. I thought that Jordan Love made some important crossing route throws. That was, they were available, well-designed throws by Matt LaFleur that got them out of trouble. And defensively, they put pressure on Geno Smith when they had to.
1: Especially in that first possession in overtime,
3: Yeah, the Jets could not run the ball with any kind of consistency.
1: Breece Hall today rushing. 16 carries, 29 yards.
3: Yeah.
1: 1.8 yard per rush for Breece Hall after running for 100 last week.
3: But in the end, it was really two big plays. One was the Sky Moore punt return. That was huge. 63 yards. That flipped the field, may have saved the game, may have saved the season. And then the pass interference, who I thought was huge, down the right sideline in front of the Packers bench.
1: So the Packers are, in essence, buying time for themselves to get Micah Parsons back. And maybe Josh Jacobs back. So any win they can get without those two guys, that's going to greatly benefit them whenever those guys return, should they return.
3: No question. There was a lot on the line in this game. And you could feel in this game, Steve, the tension that was building in the second half for both of these teams, but especially the desperation on the part of the Packers. You know, say what you want about what the Jets did against the Titans and how they started out this season. You know, they are not in the Super Bowl conversation. They are not in the postseason conversation yet. The Packers are, and we're removed from it.
1: For Sal Palantonio, I'm Steve Levy, right here on your home for the Football Sunday Game of the Week, ESPN Radio. Now let's go back to Jay Reynolds in the studio.
0: All right, Steve, the Packers outlast the Jets. They rally for that win in overtime. Patriots pull away from the Steelers, 20-3 the final. Drake May, 208 yards passing. Did have an interception, fourth of the season in two games played after throwing eight interceptions in 17 games in 2025. Patriots, though, have not allowed more than 13 points in four straight games dating back to last season. Coach Mike Vrabel.
4: Walk me through sort of the defensive touchdown and the overall pressure that your defense put on Aaron Rodgers.
6: Well, I mean, it's a good mix. I think the defensive coaches, I think Zach and everybody over there does a fantastic job. I think all the credit goes to the players. You know, being able to, you know, see Christian Barmore affect the quarterback with a holding penalty and a forced fumble and, you know, seeing everybody work and compete, but work together to affect the quarterback. And the coverage has to be there long enough for the rush to get there. And, you know, I think Ponder had a couple of those fumble recoveries last year and was able to score, and it was fun to see him be able to get into the end zone today.
0: Aaron Rodgers, 187 yards passing in the loss with an interception, snaps an eight-game streak without an interception. Panthers roll over the Falcons.
7: McMillan, Coker, and Leggett in a trips look to the left. Waller wide right. Shotgun snap. Brooks in the block. Quick throw. Near pylon. It is caught for a touchdown by Darren Waller.
0: Panthers go on to a 34-3 win over the Falcons. Carolina Panthers Radio Network. Panthers have won four straight games against Atlanta. Bryce Young, 287 yards and three touchdown passes.
8: It feels great. Yes, I mean, all the credit in the world to our defense. Them putting the performance that they did today was, I mean, it's that's elite. And you know, we want to make sure we always have their back. I think that's one of the things I love so much about this group. We're always in communication. It's not just one side of the locker room and the other. You know, everyone's cool. Everyone's talking. There's so much communication on the sideline. So when we see the defense go out there and put a performance together like they did, it makes us, you know, want to make sure we match it and have their back. And we know it's vice versa. So, it was great to have a team win like this today.
0: Bryce Young, six touchdown passes through the first two games of the season. Saints get past the Ravens on Sunday with a 24-17 win. New Orleans outscoring the Ravens 15-0 in the fourth quarter, outscoring opponents 25-3 in the fourth alone in the first two games this season. Saints get the win. ESPN analyst Herm Edwards.
9: This win for the Saints in Baltimore against an MVP quarterback in Lamar Jackson and supposedly a defense that was pretty good historically. This defense for Baltimore didn't close it out. The Saints just kept battling. They're a scrappy bunch, right? Yeah. Who's this? Everybody's saying, who's this quarterback? All of a sudden, they figured it out today. This quarterback's pretty good, especially in big moments. You got to give the Saints a lot of credit. To go in there and to beat the Ravens at home, they had to go on the road and play the Baltimore Ravens in Baltimore. No one anticipated this was going to be the outcome.
0: Ravens with their 15th loss after holding a double-digit lead since Lamar Jackson became the starter in 2019. It may be the catch of the year. That's next. 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
0: 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WNBA Aces 98-77 win over the Storm. They've won five straight. Liberty pound the tempo 106-69. Liberty two games behind the Dream for the four seed in the WNBA playoffs. Sparks beat the Fire as they unveil the statue of Lisa Leslie outside crypto.com on Sunday. Baseball, Phillies, a 7-2 win over the Mets. Phillies four games ahead of the Diamondbacks for the third National League wild card spot. Sunday also marking the final broadcast for longtime Mets announcer Howie Rose.
16: You know, we've known each other a long, long time. And whether we've met personally or not, it feels as though we're on a first-name basis with each other, right? We've been together in the car, at the beach, enjoying a backyard barbecue, maybe even under the covers if you tried to hide your radio or smartphone from mom and dad during those West Coast games. But most importantly, we shared some time bonding over the exploits of the team we love, the New York Mets.
0: Mets losing on Sunday to the Phillies. Back to the NFL. There are eight teams that are 2-0. Raiders are one of them. 26-14 win over the Chargers. Raiders are 2-0 for the first time since 2021. Kirk Cousins has six touchdown passes this season. Niners are also 2-0. They score on their first five drives of the game for the first time in the last 45 seasons. They beat the Dolphins 35-13. Then there's the Bengals.
17: The Bengals have it at the 32 of Houston. 3:37 left in the half. Shotgun snap. Burrow from the pocket. Fires deep downfield. Jamar Chase trying to make the catch near the pylon. He's got it. Touchdown!
0: Impressive catch. ESPN 15:30. Bengals go to 2-0 in consecutive seasons. First time they've done that since 2014-2015. Bengals a 20-6 win over the Texans. Jamar Chase, seven catches. Two touchdowns, including that impressive 32-yard catch.
18: Jamar, take me through that touchdown catch. How?
19: Yeah, I just seen a video in the locker room. A lot of body control went into that. Just keep my eyes on the prize at the end of the day, making sure I could come down with that catch.
18: Okay, you oversimplified. It was like there was a lot of fighting going on.
19: It was, but I mean, it was just like it's a lot of body control going on. I didn't even know I was about to fall until I seen the video, you know what I'm saying? So body control, hand-eye coordination, and just being disciplined.
0: 55th touchdown catch of his career. Bengals get the win 20-6 over the Texans. Mark Robbins, top sounds from Sunday.
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21: Hello, Jay. Pleasure to be working with you. The Seahawks are 2-0 thanks to Jackson Smith and Jigba's receiving hat trick. The call on Seattle Sports 7:10 a.m.
22: Lock from the shotgun. Four-man rush. Looks, throws to the back of the end zone. It's caught! Touchdown! Seahawks! Guess who?
1: I'll give you a hint. It starts with J-S-N from 12 yards and an absolute laser to Jacks in the back of the end zone. His third touchdown of the game.
4: Number four.
21: The Saints march into Baltimore and stun the Ravens on WWL in New Orleans.
6: Saints have five DBs, seven on the line. Snap, Jackson, lofting one, and that is going to be picked off. Julian Blackman. Julian Blackman slides down at the 10-yard line to finish it off.
4: Number three.
21: The Browns persevere against the Bucs and the weather in Tampa. The call on 850 ESPN Cleveland.
7: Browns with Carson Ryan in motion. Play fake to Judkins. Throw back left. Whitehart has it. The 10, the 5. Touchdown. Touchdown, Browns. Deshaun Watson to Blake Whitehart. And the Browns take the lead with 3:51 to go.
4: Number two.
21: It hurts so good for the Eagles in the final 9 seconds in Nashville. The call on WIP.
8: Hurts is back. Here comes the rush. 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
21: Harrison Butker kicks the Colts out of KC as the Chiefs win in overtime on 96.5 The Fan.
10: These guys work on this all year long. Go signal. Kick is up. The kick by Butker, and the kick is good! Good! And for the second straight year, the Chiefs have beaten the Colts in overtime on a Harrison Butker field goal.
0: That was the Sunday night game. Then Monday, who will remember the 21st night of September? Week two will wrap up. Rams hosting the Giants.
23: This is a collision here of two teams coming from completely different spots. Not a lot of expectations for the Giants coming into the season with a brand new head coach and a whole entire, you know, new staff. 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As I've said repeatedly, we're not going to sit here and make grand conclusions after 1 week of football, but if the Rams start 0-2 as a team that, you know, is a prohibitive Super Bowl favorite, particularly in that division, could be very difficult for them to climb out of that hole.
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0: Some 2-0 surprises, some surprising 0-2s as well. SportsCenter All Night, ESPN Radio, the ESPN app, Sirius XM, Channel 80. Another division wrapping up with the end of the baseball regular season in sight. Could be a tough stretch to navigate for a couple of NFL teams without their quarterbacks. One team that got its quarterback back for the start of the season pulls out another one.
15: Colts at Chiefs.
0: It was mid-December. Patrick Mahomes went down with that ACL injury. Made it back, though, in time for week one this season. Kansas City dominated the Broncos last Monday night. Week two, Sunday night, Chiefs-Colts in a tight one. Fourth quarter, Indy down by a touchdown, runs off an 8.5-minute drive. And on play number 13 of that drive,
16: Jones under center. They give it to Taylor, stretching left, falling off a block, cuts in, he's in for a touchdown! Follow that offensive line left, and scores from 5 yards out. Jonathan Taylor with his second rushing touchdown tonight. Touchdown for the Colts, and they are an extra point away from tying the game.
0: 107.5, the Fan, fourth quarter would end tied at 27. So off to overtime. Chiefs with the opening possession, they get a field goal. Colts answer with a field goal of their own. It's tied back up at 30. Kansas City then gets the ball back with just over 3 minutes to go. And 3 minutes later.
17: Go signal. Kick is up. The kick by Butker. And the kick is good! Good! And for the second straight year, the Chiefs have beaten the Colts in overtime on a Harrison Butker field goal. Final score on the last play of the extra period in week two. Kansas City 33, the Colts 30. The Chiefs are 2-0 on the season.
0: 96-5, the Fan. 33-30, the final in overtime for Patrick Mahomes. 97th career quarterback win, tying Tom Brady for the third most wins by a starting quarterback in their first 10 seasons, behind only Peyton Manning and Russell Wilson since 1950, when quarterback starts were first tracked, and Mahomes gets number 97.
18: Guys just were resilient, and we just strained to finish. As EB talks about, you know, it wasn't always pretty. There was times where we didn't execute at a high level, but guys continue to fight, continue to push, and we fought until the very end and found a way to get a win. That's what this league's all about.
0: Mahomes 8-0 in regular season overtime games, longest win streak in overtime games by any starting quarterback since 1974. As for the Colts, their ninth straight loss dating back to last season, longest losing streak since 2011 when they dropped 13 straight. They're 0-2 to start this year. Coach Shane Steichen.
1: I told him, keep your freaking heads up, dude. It's a long-ass season ahead of us, and we're battling like crazy. And that's the message, and we got to continue to grow and learn. And we got a lot of football left. Like I said last week, we're right there. You know, we got to find a way to win at the end. That was one of those games. It's a freaking hard-ass league, and you got to find a way to win these tight games.
0: Colts get a field goal in overtime, but the Chiefs got two field goals in overtime. They get the win. Colts wind up now one of three teams in the division to start 0-2. Jaguars lead the AFC South at 1-1. For the Chiefs, Travis Kelce, 128 yards after catch this season, most in his first two games of a season in his career. Kenneth Walker runs for 117 yards, 369 yards from scrimmage through the first two games of the season. As for Patrick Mahomes, a dozen completions from outside the pocket, most in any game of his career in the NFL, and that's coming off a torn ACL last December. So what do we take away from the Sunday night game? ESPN analyst Tim Hasselbeck.
4: One of the big things is he's back, okay? 15's fine.
6: Yeah. Like
4: that, so, you know, me included, you know, there's always concern when someone comes off of a major injury. He looked calm. He ran when he needed to run. It doesn't seem like he's uneasy when people are around his feet in the pocket. So that's the biggest thing for Kansas City, period. The next biggest thing is Kenneth Walker's for real. Kenneth Walker is an outstanding back that I think is running better than he ever did in Seattle. I understand he ran well, you know, late in the postseason last year. Obviously had a great Super Bowl.
6: Yeah.
4: But did not have a great season last year.
6: Well, it was him and Charbonnet. They were kind of splitting it. Yeah.
4: He was, I mean, he's such a focal, you know, part of, you know, their offense right now in terms of what he's doing on just basic runs, but then also how they're throwing him the football. They package two plays to give the ball, you know, he kind of flipped it to him in the flat. That's a packaged play twice in the game that were big conversions. It's really impressive the way he's kind of been integrated in the offense so quickly and the impact that he's had.
0: Chiefs now 2-0 with a couple of primetime wins to start the season. Tim Hasselbeck mentioning their quarterback back from that injury. There are a couple of other teams that will have to try and figure out when they'll get their quarterbacks back.
7: Lights the back. Here's Jake. He slips coming out of there. Just tosses it towards the goal line. And I think he got maybe stepped on it. Now he's down on the ground at the 11-yard line. The half is going to end with an incomplete pass.
8: I don't agree.
9: His elbow,
8: I don't agree.
9: His elbow.
7: And it is Jaden down in a lot of pain at the 13-yard line.
8: Oh, his hyperextended the elbow again.
7: This is the end of that half.
8: He hyperextended the elbow again.
7: Oh, my goodness.
8: He got his foot stepped on by Chris Paul, and he hyperextended his elbow, the left elbow.
7: The same left elbow. Unbelievable.
8: But why not kick the field goal and take the points?
7: Oh, my goodness.
8: You're talking about adding insult to injury. That right there is unacceptable.
0: So it's out on a big 100 in Washington. Commanders losing their quarterback. Dallas sees theirs with a milestone afternoon.
10: Prescott back 2nd and 7. Throwing in the end zone. Lamb. Flag down. Catch made. Touchdown. It's 2 for Lamb. 4 for Prescott. And Dak Prescott will have thrown more touchdown passes than any Cowboys quarterback in a career ever.
0: He had 4 on Sunday, the last being number 249 of his career, breaking Tony Romo's franchise record. 105.3, the fan with the call. Cowboys go on to a 37-20 win over the Commanders on the milestone day for Prescott.
19: I'm blessed, honored. As I've told you earlier in the week, right, records are meant to be broken. This is my time to break this one. Pretty cool to do it against, you know, the team I scored, I threw my first touchdown against, 10 years ago or so. So definitely humbling, something I don't take for granted, the great history of this organization, quarterbacks before me, obviously wearing, to me, the greatest one, right? And so super, super honored, super thankful. God's great. I'm not taking it lightly, but as I told y'all, it's just the beginning. I want to double it. I plan to play for a while, so just getting started.
0: Cowboys got a 37-20 win over Washington. Dallas has won 5 straight matchups when Dak Prescott starts. As for Jaden Daniels, dislocated left elbow on the final play of the first half. ESPN analyst Herm Edwards, certainly familiar with it.
20: Look, he's magical, and they know that. They have the right guy playing quarterback. I will say this, when he was in college and played for me at Arizona State, injury was never an issue. He played. He lined up and played. And he's a little bit bigger than he is now for me when he played at Arizona State. And everybody was worried about that when he was in college. It was never a problem. He's just had some bad luck the last couple years. I mean, it's a shame because when this team has him at quarterback, they got a chance to win. I mean, today they had a chance to win this game until he left the game, right? I mean,
2: yeah.
20: he's that kind of guy. I mean, he uplifts the whole franchise. I mean, when he's playing quarterback. And when I saw him go down with the elbow, I'm like, you got to be kidding me. This is your franchise quarterback, and all of a sudden, beside that, you're 0-2, and you've lost two division games. Mm-hmm. The odds of you winning the division are not very good, to be quite honest. I'm just going to state the fact. Now, coach can't say that. I mean, he's, you know, coach is going to do what he's got to do to rally his football team. This team will rally, but they're a different offense with Marcus Mariota playing quarterback. I mean, Marcus has a lot of experience. He's very smart. He can get to the checks, but it's going to change now. You don't have the suddenness that Jaden Daniels brings. When you play a quarterback of Jaden Daniels' ilk defensively, you're nervous. You know what you're nervous?

0: Week one victory where they dropped 59 points opening a season where they want to be the highest scoring offense in the NFL. Week two, they lose a key piece of that offense.
1: Fake turn, booting to the near side. Caleb with green grass at the 10. He goes down inside the 5 awkwardly. He's on his back and looks to be in a bit of pain here. Caleb Williams, but he is in absolute pain right now inside the 5.
0: Ultimately, it's a 9-3 loss to the Vikings, ESPN 1000 in Chicago. So Chicago Bears with a 56-point drop-off from week 1 to week 2. Of greater concern, Caleb Williams. 138 yards passing, 42 rushing yards before leaving in the fourth quarter with what the team says is a hamstring issue. ESPN's Kimberly Martin.
2: So many times the Chicago Bears have seen Caleb Williams take a big hit and pop right back up, Roma Dunze said. With Williams, it never seems the play is over. That is, until midway through the fourth quarter of Sunday's game against the Vikings. There was Williams, on the grass, writhing in pain, grabbing his hamstring. Said Adunze, I've never seen him go down like that. The Bears' postgame locker room was filled with disbelief and concern for their quarterback. Head coach Ben Johnson said Williams was in good spirits after the game, but he won't know the extent of the injury until Monday. But the tears in Williams' eyes as he was carted off the field signaled the Bears could be without their leader for a while. Adversity is all part of the game, said Jalen Johnson, but we need him, obviously. And Ben Johnson said without hesitation that inclement weather was the story of the day. And on Sunday, the Bears lost more than a divisional game. Now, they could be without their franchise quarterback for the foreseeable future.
0: They'll have imaging in the morning as well. Vikings get the 9-3 win. Vikings scoring no touchdowns in a win against a division opponent for the first time since 1993. SportsCenter all night. ESPN Radio. Win streak continues for the Seahawks.
3: Lock from the shotgun. Four-man rush. Looks, throws to the back of the end zone. It's caught! Touchdown! Seahawks! Guess who? I'll give you a hint. It starts with J-S-N from 12 yards and an absolute laser to Jackson in the back of the end zone. His third touchdown of the game. He hands the ball to a fan in the back of the end zone and the Seahawks extend their lead 23-7.
0: Seahawks go on to the win 31-7. Seattle Sports 7:10 a.m. A franchise record 12th. Consecutive victory, passing the 11-game win streak in 2005. Seahawks, 15th reigning Super Bowl champ since 2000 to begin with wins in their first two games. The bar was set high for teams like the Buccaneers, but on Sunday against the Browns.
4: Deshaun Watson takes the knee at the 19-yard line, turns around, hands the ball to Brad Rogers, and that is it. It was worth the wait. Yes, it was. The Browns go to 1-1. They come to Tampa and knock Baker and the Bucks to 0-2. They win today, 23-19, and it feels good.
0: The Browns with the victory. Game was even delayed at the two-minute warning in the fourth quarter for a couple of hours because of inclement weather. The Browns hang on for the 23-19 win. Baker Mayfield, 182 yards passing, a touchdown and an interception. 0-2 in his career against the Browns.
5: Frustrated because it's close. You know, you can feel it. You can see it. We're moving the ball at times and then just shooting ourselves in the foot. And so it's that makes it more frustrating when you know you're right there. So it's our group is more than capable of handling stuff like this, but we got to really be self-critical, look at the tape, get stuff fixed, and just can't keep making the same mistakes over and over.
0: The Browns trailed 16-6, second double-digit comeback since the start of 2024. Buccaneers 0-11 against the spread since their Week 9 bye last season. SportsCenter all night, ESPN Radio to baseball. Another division's been clinched.
6: 1-2. Got him swinging, strike 3. And the Braves are division champions in 2026. Back on April the 8th, it was the day after Walt Weiss tackled Jorge Soler in Anaheim in the bench-clearing brawl. And the Braves took first place that day, wrestling it away from everybody else. And they did not let it go the rest of the way. And they are champions in the East for the seventh time in the last 9 years.

0: 4-2 win over the Astros. 680 the Fan. Braves clinching the East for the first time since 2023. The loss by the Astros officially puts the Red Sox into the postseason. Boston losing to the Rays 5-1, but Boston is in the postseason. Fourth team in the World Series era to make the postseason after being 14 games or more under 500 during the season. White Sox an 8-1 win over the Tigers, taking 3 of 4 in the series. Chicago still trails Cleveland in the division, 3 games ahead of the Blue Jays and Astros for the third wild card spot. As for those Guardians,
1: again, he awaits the 0-2. Here it comes. A swing and a miss. Ball game. Cade Smith strikes out Donovan Walton. Cleveland gets a 1-0 shutout win. They sweep the A's. They stay in first place, winning their 5th consecutive game. And now 6 remain, starting on Tuesday night at Fenway.
0: Tom Hamilton, WTAM, Guardians 5th straight win, longest active streak in Major League Baseball. Also a milestone hit on the diamond. That's next. SportsCenter all night at ESPN Radio.
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24: First pitch swinging, and Leody Taveras with a fly ball to left field. Jackson Churio's underneath it. He makes a two-handed grab, and the ball game is over. The Milwaukee Brewers win 3-0 over the Baltimore Orioles and are in the win column for the 98th time this year. Their most wins in a single season in franchise history. They retain the best record in baseball and the driver's seat for the number one overall record going into the postseason.
23: Mike Cousins with the call right here on ESPN Radio. 3-0, the shutout win for the Brewers over the Orioles. 98 wins for the Brewers. Dodgers with their 96th win, a 3-1 win over the Giants. 10-game home win streak for LA.
25: There's the snap. Levitt wants to throw, fires. It's batted up in the air and intercepted. It's picked off.
26: Really proud of our guys and our coaches. Really happy for our fans that no player, no person is bigger than anybody else. And the trajectory is up, and that's where it's going to continue to go.
23: Latest AP poll has Texas still number one, second straight week, followed by Georgia, Notre Dame, and Ole Miss, which moves up to number four after the win at home over LSU. What do we learn this weekend? ESPN's Heather Dinich.
27: I learned that Ole Miss's playoff hopes absolutely skyrocketed. After the games last night, I bumped them up to number two in my latest playoff projection. If the playoff were today, behind Texas, and the strength of record metric lined up with that, with Texas number one still and Ole Miss number two. And I think that that's really important because both Ole Miss and LSU have really tough schedules down the stretch, but LSU's playoff chances dropped to 27%. And when you look at what they have on the rest of their schedule, Alabama, Texas, Tennessee, it's still a double-edged sword because you can totally win those games and impress the College Football Playoff Selection Committee, but right now ESPN's FPI projects LSU will lose all three of those games.
23: It's going to get interesting as we go down the stretch. Back to the NFL, Broncos and Jaguars.
25: First and goal at the three for Denver. Nick's under center. Jumbo package in. Motioning is Atkins. They'll hand it off. Behind the right side. Into the end zone. Touchdown.
23: Broncos with a come-from-behind win over the Jags 20-13. Heard it on ESPN Radio. Roxy Bernstein.
28: All right, Jay, the Denver Broncos, they had their backs against the wall. They were down at halftime. Their offense for the first six quarters of the season, Harry, was inept. They couldn't move the football. They couldn't put points on the board. That change in the second half, what was different in the second half today against Jacksonville for Denver?
29: Well, we started to see consistency from this offense, and it's something that we didn't see in the first half today, nor did we see in the first ball game on Monday Night Football versus the Kansas City Chiefs. I really thought offensive play caller Davis Webb, who came into this ball game with a lot of heat on his shoulders, I thought he really settled in as a play caller in that second half. But it's also, you get your playmakers the football. You know, you had a big pass interference call that Courtland Sutton was able to draw. I love them throwing the go route to him in the end zone on that play. Now you get the ball first and goal inside the 5-yard line. But gosh, Jalen Waddle, the new acquisition that you gave up a first round, third round, and a fourth round draft pick for, 8 receptions for 138 yards. Just find a way to get it into his hands. He's going to do the rest. And when they needed him the most on third and three, he ran a stutter and go. And my goodness, my mouth dropped instantly because the defender that was guarding him fell down out of bounds. But that's why you go acquire a guy like that, because that basically told me the mindset of the front office, the mindset of Sean Payton as the head coach, is that we're one player away from getting to where we want to be, and that's the Super Bowl. So you have to make sure you feature that guy and get him the football early and often.
28: Almost 400 yards of total offense for Denver, and Bo Nix settled in the second half, and he looked sharp and made some big plays when Denver needed him.
29: So it was the decision-making. and also not having the boneheaded play that we've seen in the first half, throwing an interception in the red zone, taking points off the board. But we've seen him controlling things at the line of scrimmage. And I'll tell you, for teams that are going to play the Denver Broncos moving forward, if you're going to play man coverage versus Bo Nix, then go ahead and chalk it up and throw in your hat. He's outstanding versus man coverage. And we've seen that today in this ballgame, especially in the second half. But you also had his guys making plays. And, Roxy, I'll finish with this when it comes to the Denver Broncos. You don't know when your moment's going to come. So for people like Atkins at the tight end position and Jonah Coleman at the running back position, you don't know when your number's going to be called. But you want to go out here and display every single opportunity that you get to your teammates that you can be trusted and counted on. Those two guys today, although they didn't have the eye-popping, outstanding numbers, when their numbers were called, they stepped up and made the plays necessary.
23: The Broncos get the 20-13 win over the Jags, their sixth win after trailing by double digits under Sean Payton. Certainly a tough Sunday for Chicago. That's next. SportsCenter All Night continues. It's ESPN Radio.
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23: What do we take away from week two? 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
23: Braves clinch the division. Red Sox clinch a playoff berth. The Chiefs go to 2-0 with an overtime win over the Colts. Sunday turns out to be a rough day for some Chicago athletes. Cubs beating the Reds in Cincinnati. PCA home run number 45, but Alex Bregman leaves the game after being hit in the face by a foul ball while he was standing in the on-deck circle. Then there's the Bears.
0: Big turn, booting to the near side. Caleb with Greengrass at the 10. He goes down inside the 5 awkwardly. He's on his back and looks to be in a bit of pain here. Caleb Williams, but he is in absolute pain right now inside the 5.
23: Bears want to be the highest scoring offense in the NFL, but the Cubs outscored them on Sunday. And Chicago loses Caleb Williams to a hamstring injury in their 9-3 loss to the Vikings. Caleb Williams leaving in the fourth quarter with that injury. The team says there'll be more imaging this morning. If they need to ride with backup quarterback Tyson Bagent, what's the confidence level there? ESPN Bears reporter Courtney Cronin.
6: There's a reason that they gave him that 2-year, $10 million contract extension last offseason. Like, he can operate Ben's offense at a really high level. And even in the late part of this game, if there's all this chaos, Caleb going out, Tyson coming in, it still felt like they had a chance to win, which with this team, that's the carryover effect from all of the fourth quarter comebacks that they had last year. And had it not been for an off-target pass to Colston Loveland outside of that, and then there's a sack on the last play after they put a second back on the clock, he gets, you know, hit from his blind side. Tyson had this team in a position to win this game. So the confidence is high. Everybody I spoke to in the locker room was talking about Tyson gets reps with the, you know, with the top receivers. He's working with Garrett Bradbury, the starting center. He's been in this offense for as long as Caleb Williams has, and he's been with this organization now since 2022. He's a capable backup. They like him in this offense, clearly, to make him QB2 all these years and to keep him around. And even this offseason, there was, you know, a little bit of trade talk about him going around his name for a little bit because of, you know, how the other people in the league view him. So I think he's in a good position if he has to go this week or if he has to play in the short term, that he can execute what Ben's offense is going to be. And it's not like you have two different quarterbacks or two different skill sets in the way that they play the game. Like, this offense is tailored to Caleb Williams, but in that, Tyson Bagent can execute a lot of what is asked of Williams too.
23: Bears and Eagles, the Monday night matchup for week 3 of the season. So the Bears keeping their fingers crossed for their starting quarterback. Ditto for Washington.
7: Lights the back. Here's Jamie slipped coming out of there. Just tosses it towards the goal line. And I think he got maybe stepped on it. Now he's down on the ground at the 11-yard line. The half is going to end with an incomplete pass.
12: I don't agree.
14: His elbow, dude.
12: I don't agree.
14: His elbow.
7: And it is Jaden down in a lot of pain at the 13-yard line.
12: Oh, his hyperextended the elbow again.
7: This is the end of the half.
12: He hyperextended the elbow again.
7: Oh, my goodness.
23: Big 100 in Washington as the Commanders lose to the Cowboys 37-20, and they lose Jaden Daniels on the final play of the first half. Dislocated left elbow. Earlier on ESPN Radio are Adam Kaufman and Mark Zitto, with Washington looking at a backup quarterback.
15: This is catastrophic. I mean, look, Marcus Mariota is a serviceable backup at best. This is not a guy that at this point in his career you can trust to play 5, 6, 7, 8 games with you and expect to win more than lose. That's just the reality of where Washington is.
16: Marcus Mariota, we saw quite a bit last year, and obviously, in a very general sense, it did not look good. He's a backup quarterback for a reason. Last year, we saw him for 11 games, 8 starts, he goes 2-6. The thing that I think does get a little overlooked, who's the better option? Clearly it's Jaden Daniels, if healthy. But Daniels wasn't very good in his sophomore NFL season either. It was nothing, Mark, like we saw during his standout rookie year. You know, obviously the top quarterback among the first-year players, all of that. Last year was a real step backward. Coming into this season, for Washington, it all kept coming back to Jaden Daniels. And do you see first-year Jaden Daniels or second-year Jaden Daniels? And the early returns on this season, not exactly inspiring in terms of his play on the field. So honestly, while you feel for the guy, while you hate it, I'm not sure the results with Mariota are going to be all that much different.
23: Commanders losing to Dallas in week two, 37-20. Washington 0-2 with two division losses after the loss to Philadelphia a week ago. Their first 0-2 start since 2019. Speaking of teams in that division, SportsCenter All Night, ESPN Radio.
3: 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Eagles at Titans.
4: Jalen has Shipley to his left. He's in shotgun formation. He takes the snap. Looks in his eyes. To the end zone, and it is intercepted. Amani Hunter. 30, 40, 50, 40. 30. Touch it back. Touch it back again. 15, 10. And he's tackled at the 10.
8: Hurts. Over the long count. Hurts. Takes it, gets it off inside, he gets it to Bigsby, and he's through for the touchdown. Hurts, calling for the football, he's back, he's looking, he's still looking, he starts to run, he is firing, complete touchdown, Devontae Smith, 22 yards.
4: Cam's under center. He fakes the handoff, he goes from the bootleg to the left. Tries to get to the end zone, dives! It's a Titans touchdown!
8: Hurts calling for the snap. He's back. He's looking. He steps up. He is looking for Devontae Smith, and it's intercepted. Intercepted at the 18-yard line. The second interception of the game.
4: Perfect snap. Good hold. Sly kicks it through there, and the Titans have the lead. 20-17 with 1:56 to go in the game.
8: Hurts is back. Here comes the run. He fires.
4: Touchdown! Darius Cooper!
14: Lose Cooper, and he's in the back of the end zone for the touchdown.
4: What a play!
8: There's Moore. He's back. He's looking. He steps up. He throws the ball. Incomplete.
4: Zeroes on the clock. The Eagles escape. The Eagles escape. A brilliant come-from-behind final minute engineered by Jalen Hurts.
17: Everything mattered in that game with the Heat and the way we handled everything. You don't do one of those things, or one department's not quite where they need to be, or whatever. Even just one thing, the attention to detail by the entire organization was up there.
18: We're going to get better every week. We're going to find more consistency every week. We're going to be better at executing every week. And I've got a lot of faith in the group we have.
23: Titans are 0-2 for a third straight season. Eagles get their first road win over the Titans since they moved to Tennessee in 1997. Eagles 2-0 in four of the last five seasons. They made the playoffs in each of the last three seasons. They started 2-0. SportsCenter All Night, ESPN Radio. At MetLife, Packers and Jets, they went to overtime.
4: Trey Smack from 26 yards away to try to win in overtime. Kick on the way. It is perfect. And the Green Bay Packers snap that pesky six-game losing streak. They defeat the Jets 20-17 in overtime here in the New York home opener.
23: That six-game losing streak was the franchise's longest since a seven-game losing streak to start the 1990s. Packers, a 20-17 win after trailing 17-7 in the fourth quarter. Packers committed 14 accepted penalties and won. You heard the game here on ESPN Radio. Steve Levy, Sal Palantonio had the call for us. Back to the Meadowlands. Steve?
4: Jay, thank you. This was not a pretty football game, but it will look gorgeous in the standings as the Green Bay Packers are able to even their record at 1-1 and get the awful taste out of their mouth of blowing that big lead to Minnesota last week. Although I'm not sure, Sal, Green Bay will feel great about their effort today other than winning the football game.
19: Well, they won an important game on the road. It's hard to win on the road when you lose two big offensive players a minute into the game. So that was significant. Also, you had 14 penalties in the game. You lose two offensive players, and you manage to survive. So I think they will feel somewhat good. Within their division, unfortunately, it looks like Caleb Williams, quarterback Chicago Bears, has a significant injury. The Bears are 1-1. The Packers are 1-1. The Lions are 1-1.
5: Yes.
19: Minnesota's 2-0.
5: Yeah,
19: who had that on their dance card?
5: I had the Vikings fourth in that division, and they're, of course, in first place.
19: But the point now is that, you know, it flips the script on what they were looking at within their division.
5: And Green Bay can exhale. They can take a deep breath right by winning. And, and it's a quick turnaround for the Packers, Sal. They play the Thursday night game at home against the Falcons.
19: Yep, the lowly, dysfunctional Falcons, and I've seen them play. I saw them last week in their bat. Jaden Reed, losing number 14, Jaden Reed, wide receiver. And, of course, their right tackle, Zach Bakke-Bowele. They will have to recover from that. I thought that Jordan Love made some important crossing route throws. That was they were available, well designed throws by Matt LaFleur that got them out of trouble. And defensively, they put pressure on Geno Smith when they had to.
5: Especially in that first possession in overtime,
19: Yeah, the Jets could not run the ball with any kind of consistency.
5: Breece Hall today rushing. 16 carries, 29 yards.
19: Yeah.
5: 1.8 yard per rush for Breece Hall after running for 100 last week.
19: But in the end, it was really two big plays. One was the Sky Moore punt return. That was huge. 63 yards. That flipped the field, may have saved the game, may have saved the season. And then the pass interference, who I thought was huge, down the right sideline in front of the Packers bench.
5: So the Packers are, in essence, buying time for themselves to get Micah Parsons back. And maybe Josh Jacobs back. So any win they can get without those two guys, that's going to greatly benefit them, whatever those guys return, should they return.
19: No question. There was a lot on the line in this game. And you could feel in this game, Steve, the tension that was building in the second half for both of these teams, but especially the desperation on the part of the Packers. You know, say what you want about what the Jets did against the Titans and how they started out this season. You know, they are not in the Super Bowl conversation. They are not in the postseason conversation yet. The Packers are, and we're removed from it.
5: For Sal Palantonio, I'm Steve Levy, right here on your home for the Football Sunday Game of the Week, ESPN Radio. Now let's go back to Jay Reynolds in the studio.
23: All right, Steve, the Packers outlast the Jets. They rally for that win in overtime. Patriots pull away from the Steelers, 20-3 the final. Drake May, 208 yards passing. Did have an interception, fourth of the season in two games played after throwing eight interceptions in 17 games in 2025. Patriots, though, have not allowed more than 13 points in four straight games dating back to last season. Coach Mike Vrabel.
9: Walk me through sort of the defensive touchdown and the overall pressure that your defense put on Aaron Rodgers.
11: Well, I mean, it's a good mix. I think the defensive coaches, I think Zach and everybody over there does a fantastic job. I think all the credit goes to the players, you know, being able to, you know, see Christian Barmore affect the quarterback with a holding penalty and a forced fumble and, you know, seeing everybody work and compete, but work together to affect the quarterback. And the coverage has to be there long enough for the rush to get there. And, you know, I think Ponder had a couple of those, you know, fumble recoveries last year and was able to score, and it was fun to see him be able to get into the end zone today.
23: Aaron Rodgers, 187 yards passing in the loss with an interception, snaps an eight-game streak without an interception. Panthers roll over the Falcons.
13: McMillan, Coker, and Leggett in a trips look to the left. Waller wide right. Shotgun snap. Brooks in the block. Quick throw. Near pylon. It is caught for a touchdown by Darren Waller.
23: Panthers go on to a 34-3 win over the Falcons. Carolina Panthers Radio Network. Panthers have won four straight games against Atlanta. Bryce Young, 287 yards and three touchdown passes.
20: Well, it feels great. Yes, I mean, all the credit in the world to our defense. Them putting the performance that they did today was, I mean, it's that's elite. And you know, we want to make sure we always have their back. You know, I think that's one of the things I love so much about this group. We're always in communication. It's not just one side of the locker room and the other. You know, everyone's cool. Everyone's talking. There's so much communication on the sideline. So when we see the defense go out there and put a performance together like they did, it makes us, you know, want to make sure we match it and have their back. And we know it's vice versa. So, yeah, it was great to have a team win like this today.
23: Bryce Young, six touchdown passes through the first two games of the season. Saints get past the Ravens on Sunday with a 24-17 win. New Orleans outscoring the Ravens 15-0 in the fourth quarter, outscoring opponents 25-3 in the fourth alone in the first two games this season. Saints get the win. ESPN analyst Herm Edwards.
1: This win for the Saints in Baltimore against an MVP quarterback in Lamar Jackson and supposedly a defense that was pretty good historically. This defense for Baltimore didn't close it out. The Saints just kept battling. They're a scrappy bunch, right? Yeah. Who's this? Everybody's saying, who's this quarterback? All of a sudden, they figured it out today. This quarterback's pretty good, especially in big moments. You got to give the Saints a lot of credit. To go in there and to beat the Ravens at home, they had to go on the road and play the Baltimore Ravens in Baltimore. No one anticipated this was going to be the outcome.
23: Ravens with their 15th loss after holding a double-digit lead since Lamar Jackson became the starter in 2019. It may be the catch of the year. That's next. 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
1: 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WNBA Aces 98-77 win over the Storm. They've won five straight. Liberty pound the tempo 106-69. Liberty two games behind the Dream for the four seed in the WNBA playoffs. Sparks beat the Fire as they unveil the statue of Lisa Leslie outside crypto.com on Sunday. Baseball, Phillies, a 7-2 win over the Mets. Phillies four games ahead of the Diamondbacks for the third National League wild card spot. Sunday also marking the final broadcast for longtime Mets announcer Howie Rose.
2: You know, we've known each other a long, long time. And whether we've met personally or not, it feels as though we're on a first-name basis with each other, right? We've been together in the car, at the beach, enjoying a backyard barbecue, maybe even under the covers if you tried to hide your radio or smartphone from Mom and Dad during those West Coast games. But most importantly, we shared some time bonding over the exploits of the team we love, the New York Mets.
1: Mets losing on Sunday to the Phillies. Back to the NFL. There are eight teams that are 2-0. Raiders are one of them. 26-14 win over the Chargers. Raiders are 2-0 for the first time since 2021. Kirk Cousins has six touchdown passes this season. Niners are also 2-0. They score on their first five drives of the game for the first time in the last 45 seasons. They beat the Dolphins 35-13. Then there's the Bengals.
3: The Bengals have it at the 32 of Houston. 3:37 left in the half. Shotgun snap. Burrow from the pocket. Fires deep downfield. Jamar Chase trying to make the catch near the pylon. He's got it. Touchdown!
1: Impressive catch. ESPN 15:30. Bengals go to 2-0 in consecutive seasons. First time they've done that since 2014-2015. Bengals a 20-6 win over the Texans. Jamar Chase, seven catches. Two touchdowns, including that impressive 32-yard catch.
4: Jamar, take me through that touchdown catch. How?
5: Yeah, I've just seen a video in the locker room. A lot of body control went into that. Just keep my eyes on the prize at the end of the day, making sure I could come down with that catch.
4: Okay, you oversimplified. It was like there was a lot of fighting going on.
5: It was, but I mean, it was just like it's a lot of body control going on. I didn't even know I was about to fall until I seen the video, you know what I'm saying? So body control, hand-eye coordination, and just being disciplined.
1: 55th touchdown catch of his career. Bengals get the win 20-6 over the Texans. Mark Robbins, top sounds from Sunday.
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6: 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Are you not entertained?
0: Number 5.
7: Hello, Jay. Pleasure to be working with you. The Seahawks are 2-0 thanks to Jackson Smith and Jigba's receiving hat trick. The call on Seattle Sports 7:10 a.m.
8: Lock from the shotgun. Four-man rush. Looks, throws to the back of the end zone. It's caught! Touchdown! Seahawks! Guess who? I'll give you a hint. It starts with J-S-N from 12 yards and an absolute laser to Jackson in the back of the end zone. His third touchdown of the game.
0: Number 4.
7: The Saints march into Baltimore and stun the Ravens on WWL in New Orleans.
9: Saints have 5 DBs, 7 on the line. Snap, Jackson, lofting one, and that is going to be picked off. Julian Blackman. Julian Blackman slides down at the 10-yard line to finish it off.
0: Number 3.
7: The Browns persevere against the Bucks and the weather in Tampa. The call on 850 ESPN Cleveland.
10: Browns with Carson Ryan in motion. Play fake to Judkins. Throw back left. Whitehart has it. The 10, the 5. Touchdown. Touchdown, Browns. Deshaun Watson to Blake Whitehart. And the Browns take the lead with 3:51 to go.
0: Number 2.
7: It hurts so good for the Eagles in the final 9 seconds in Nashville. The call on WIP.
8: Hurts is back. Here comes the rush. He fires.
6: Touchdown! Just lose Cooper, and he's in the back of the end zone for the touchdown. What a play!
7: Harrison Butker kicks the Colts out of KC as the Chiefs win in overtime on 96.5 The Fan.
11: These guys work on this all year long. Go signal. Kick is up. The kick by Butker, and the kick is good! Good! And for the second straight year, the Chiefs have beaten the Colts in overtime on a Harrison Butker field goal.
7: That was the Sunday night game. Then Monday, who will remember the 21st night of September? Week 2 will wrap up. Rams hosting the Giants.
12: This is a collision here of two teams coming from completely different spots. Not a lot of expectations for the Giants coming into the season with a brand new head coach and a whole entire, you know, new staff. 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As I said repeatedly, we're not going to sit here and make grand conclusions after 1 week of football. But if the Rams start 0-2 as a team that, you know, is the prohibitive Super Bowl favorite, particularly in that division, could be very difficult for them to climb out of that hole.
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7: Some 2-0 surprises, some surprising 0-2s as well. SportsCenter All Night, ESPN Radio, the ESPN app, Sirius XM, Channel 80. Another division wrapping up with the end of the baseball regular season in sight. Could be a tough stretch to navigate for a couple of NFL teams without their quarterbacks. One team that got its quarterback back for the start of the season pulls out another one.
14: Colts at Chiefs.
7: It was mid-December. Patrick Mahomes went down with that ACL injury. Made it back, though, in time for week one this season. Kansas City dominated the Broncos last Monday night. Week two, Sunday night, Chiefs-Colts. In a tight one, fourth quarter, Indy down by a touchdown, runs off an 8.5-minute drive. And on play number 13 of that drive,
23: Jones under center. They give it to Taylor, stretching left, falling off a block, cuts in, he's in for a touchdown! Follow that offensive line left, and scores from 5 yards out. Jonathan Taylor with his second rushing touchdown tonight. Touchdown for the Colts, and they are an extra point away from tying the game.
7: 107.5 the fan, fourth quarter would end tied at 27. So off to overtime. Chiefs with the opening possession, they get a field goal. Colts answer with a field goal of their own. It's tied back up at 30. Kansas City then gets the ball back with just over 3 minutes to go. And 3 minutes later.
24: Go signal. Kick is up. The kick by Butker. And the kick is good! Good! And for the second straight year, the Chiefs have beaten the Colts in overtime on a Harrison Butker field goal. Final score on the last play of the extra period in week two. Kansas City 33, the Colts 30. The Chiefs are 2-0 on the season.
7: 96-5 the fan. 33-30 the final in overtime for Patrick Mahomes. 97th career quarterback win, tying Tom Brady for the third most wins by a starting quarterback in their first 10 seasons, behind only Peyton Manning and Russell Wilson since 1950, when quarterback starts were first tracked. And Mahomes gets number 97.
25: Guys just were resilient, and we just strained to finish. As EB talks about, you know, it wasn't always pretty. There was times where we didn't execute at a high level, but guys continue to fight, continue to push, and we fought until the very end and found a way to get a win. That's what this league's all about.
7: Mahomes 8-0 in regular season overtime games, longest win streak in overtime games by any starting quarterback since 1974. As for the Colts, their ninth straight loss dating back to last season, longest losing streak since 2011 when they dropped 13 straight. They're 0-2 to start this year. Coach Shane Steichen.
26: I told him, keep your freaking heads up, dude. It's a long-ass season ahead of us, and we're battling like crazy. And that's the message, and we got to continue to grow and learn. And we got a lot of football left. Like I said last week, we're right there. You know, we got to find a way to win at the end. That was one of those games. It's a freaking hard-ass league, and you got to find a way to win these tight games.
7: Colts get a field goal in overtime, but the Chiefs got two field goals in overtime. They get the win. Colts wind up now one of three teams in the division to start 0-2. Jaguars lead the AFC South at 1-1. For the Chiefs, Travis Kelce, 128 yards after catch this season, most in his first two games of a season in his career. Kenneth Walker runs for 117 yards, 369 yards from scrimmage through the first two games of the season. As for Patrick Mahomes, a dozen completions from outside the pocket, most in any game of his career in the NFL,
1: and that's coming off a torn ACL last December. So what do we take away from the Sunday night game? ESPN analyst Tim Hasselbeck.
2: One of the big things is he's back, okay? 15's fine.
3: Yeah.
2: Like that, so, you know, me included, you know, there's always concern when someone comes off of a major injury. He looked calm. He ran when he needed to run. It doesn't seem like he's uneasy when people are around his feet in the pocket. So that's the biggest thing for Kansas City, period. The next biggest thing is Kenneth Walker's for real. Kenneth Walker is an outstanding back that I think is running better than he ever did in Seattle. I understand he ran well, you know, late in the postseason last year. Obviously had a great Super Bowl.
3: Yeah.
2: But did not have a great season last year.
3: Well, it was him and Charbonnet. They were kind of splitting
2: right.
3: It. Yeah.
2: And but he was, I mean, he's such a focal, you know, part of, you know, their offense right now mm-hmm. in terms of what he's doing on just basic runs, but then also how they're throwing him the football. They package two plays to give the ball, you know, he kind of flipped it to him in the flat. That's a packaged play twice in the game that were big conversions. It's really impressive the way he's kind of been integrated in the offense so quickly and the impact that he's had.
1: Chiefs now 2-0 with a couple of primetime wins to start the season. Tim Hasselbeck mentioning their quarterback back from that injury. There are a couple of other teams that will have to try and figure out when they'll get their quarterbacks back.
4: White's the back. Here's Jamie Smith coming out of there. Just tosses it towards the goal line. And I think he got maybe stepped on it. Now he's down on the ground at the 11-yard line. The half is going to end with an incomplete pass.
5: I don't agree.
9: His elbow,
5: I don't agree.
9: His elbow.
4: And it is Jaden down in a lot of pain at the 13-yard line.
5: Oh, his hyperextended the elbow again.
4: This is the end of the half.
5: He hyperextended the elbow again.
4: Oh, my goodness.
5: He got his foot stepped on by Chris Paul, and he hyperextended his elbow, the left elbow.
4: The same left elbow. Unbelievable.
5: But why not kick the field goal and take the points?
4: Oh, my goodness.
5: You're talking about adding insult to injury. That right there is unacceptable.
1: So it's out on a big 100 in Washington. Commanders losing their quarterback. Dallas sees theirs with a milestone afternoon.
10: Prescott back 2nd and 7. Thrown in the end zone. Lamb! Flag down! Catch made! Touchdown! It's 2 for Lamb, 4 for Prescott, and Dak Prescott will have thrown more touchdown passes than any Cowboys quarterback in a career ever.
1: He had 4 on Sunday, the last being number 249 of his career, breaking Tony Romo's franchise record. 105.3, the fan with the call. Cowboys go on to a 37-20 win over the Commanders on the milestone day for Prescott.
27: I'm blessed, honored. As I've told you earlier in the week, right, records are meant to be broken. It's my time to break this one. Pretty cool to do it against, you know, the team I scored, I threw my first touchdown against, 10 years ago or so. So definitely humbling, something I don't take for granted, the great history of this organization. Quarterbacks before me, obviously wearing, to me, the greatest one, right? And so super, super honored, super thankful. God's great. I'm not taking it lightly, but as I told y'all, it's just the beginning. I want to double it. I plan to play for a while, so just getting started.
1: Cowboys got a 37-20 win over Washington. Dallas has won 5 straight matchups when Dak Prescott starts. As for Jaden Daniels, dislocated left elbow on the final play of the first half. ESPN analyst Herm Edwards, certainly familiar with it.
28: Look, he's magical, and they know that. They have the right guy playing quarterback. I will say this, when he was in college and played for me at Arizona State, injury was never an issue. He played. He lined up and played. And he's a little bit bigger than he is now for me when he played at Arizona State. And everybody was worried about that when he was in college. It was never a problem. He's just had some bad luck the last couple of years. I mean, it's a shame because when this team has him at quarterback, they got a chance to win. I mean, today they had a chance to win this game until he left the game, right? I mean, he's that kind of guy. I mean, he uplifts the whole franchise. I mean, when he's playing quarterback. And when I saw him go down with the elbow, I'm like, you got to be kidding me. This is your franchise quarterback, and all of a sudden, beside that, you're 0-2, and you've lost 2 division games. Mm-hmm. The odds of you winning the division are not very good, to be quite honest. I'm just going to state the fact. Now, coach can't say that. I mean, he's, you know, coach is going to do what he's got to do to rally his football team. This team will rally, but they're a different offense with Marcus Mariota playing quarterback. I mean, Marcus has a lot of experience. He's very smart. He can get to the checks. But it's going to change now. You don't have the suddenness that Jaden Daniels brings. When you play a quarterback of Jaden Daniels' ilk defensively, you're nervous. You know what you're nervous about? When he drops back and he doesn't get rid of the ball. Because now you're going, okay, what is he about to do? And he can run. He can beat you with his legs. He can beat you with his arm. He plays off schedule.
0: Mm-hmm.
28: Him and
0: Caleb Williams,
28: when you watch those guys play, it's not when they drop back. It's when they drop back and go, uh-oh, he's running. Now what's going to happen? Right. You don't know.
0: Yeah.
28: You're sitting there defensively, and you're going, what are we going to do, boys? You have no idea. And they have arm talent where they can throw the ball anywhere on the field.

0: with what the team says is a hamstring issue. ESPN's Kimberly Martin.
1: So many times the Chicago Bears have seen Caleb Williams take a big hit and pop right back up, Roma Dunze said. With Williams, it never seems the play is over. That is, until midway through the fourth quarter of Sunday's game against the Vikings. There was Williams on the grass, writhing in pain, grabbing his hamstring. Said Adunze, I've never seen him go down like that. The Bears postgame locker room was filled with disbelief and concern for their quarterback. Head coach Ben Johnson said Williams was in good spirits after the game, but he won't know the extent of the injury until Monday. The tears in Williams' eyes as he was carted off the field signaled the Bears could be without their leader for a while. Adversity is all part of the game, said Jalen Johnson, but we need him, obviously. And Ben Johnson said without hesitation that inclement weather was the story of the day. And on Sunday, the Bears lost more than a divisional game. Now they could be without their franchise quarterback for the foreseeable future.
0: He'll have imaging in the morning as well. Vikings get the 9-3 win. Vikings scoring no touchdowns in a win against a division opponent for the first time since 1993. SportsCenter all night. ESPN Radio. Win streak continues for the Seahawks.
2: Lock from the shotgun. Four-man rush. Looks, throws to the back of the end zone. It's caught! Touchdown! Seahawks! Guess who? I'll give you a hint. It starts with J-S-N from 12 yards and an absolute laser to Jackson in the back of the end zone. His third touchdown of the game. He hands the ball to a fan in the back of the end zone, and the Seahawks extend their lead 23-7.
0: Seahawks go on to the win 31-7. Seattle Sports 7:10 a.m., a franchise record 12th. Consecutive victory, passing the 11-game win streak in 2005. Seahawks, 15th reigning Super Bowl champs since 2000, to begin with wins in their first two games. The bar was set high for teams like the Buccaneers, but on Sunday against the Browns,
3: Deshaun Watson takes a knee at the 19-yard line, turns around, hands the ball to Brad Rogers, and that is it. It was worth the wait. Yes, it was. The Browns go to 1-1. They come to Tampa and knock Baker and the Bucks to 0-2. They win today, 23-19. And it feels good.
0: The Browns with the victory. Game was even delayed at the two-minute warning in the fourth quarter for a couple of hours because of inclement weather. The Browns hang on for the 23-19 win. Baker Mayfield, 182 yards passing, a touchdown and an interception. 0-2 in his career against the Browns.
4: Frustrated because it's close. You know, you can feel it. You can see it. We're moving the ball at times, and then just shooting ourselves in the foot. And so it's, that makes it more frustrating when you know you're right there. So it's, our group is more than capable of handling stuff like this, but we got to really be self-critical, look at the tape, get stuff fixed, and just can't keep making the same mistakes over and over.
0: The Browns trailed 16-6, second double-digit comeback since the start of 2024. Buccaneers 0-11 against the spread since their Week 9 bye last season. SportsCenter all night, ESPN Radio to baseball. Another division's been clinched.
5: 1-2. Got him swinging, strike three. And the Braves are division champions in 2026. Back on April the 8th, it was the day after Walt Weiss tackled Jorge Soler in Anaheim in the bench-clearing brawl. And the Braves took first place that day, wrestling it away from everybody else. And they did not let it go the rest of the way. And they are champions in the East for the seventh time in the last 9 years.
0: 4-2 win over the Astros, 680 the fan, Braves clinching the East for the first time since 2023. The loss by the Astros officially puts the Red Sox into the postseason. Boston losing to the Rays 5-1, but Boston is in the postseason. Fourth team in the World Series era to make the postseason after being 14 games or more under 500 during the season. White Sox an 8-1 win over the Tigers, taking 3-4 in the series. Chicago still trails Cleveland in the division, three games ahead of the Blue Jays and Astros for the third wild card spot. As for those Guardians,
6: again, he awaits the 0-2. Here it comes. A swing and a miss. Ball game. Jay Smith strikes out Donovan.

0: It's a 1-0 shutout win. They sweep the A's. They stay in first place, winning their fifth consecutive game. And now six remain, starting on Tuesday night at Fenway.
1: Tom Hamilton, WTAM, Guardians' fifth straight win, longest active streak in Major League Baseball. Also a milestone hit on the diamond. That's next. 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
7: The number one focus for this team, I think, and the number one goal for this team, if you're asking about what are the goals for this Maple Leaf season, the goal is to be a playoff team again. And it's not even like win the division. It's not even like try to get a number one seed. It's just you look at the strength of the Atlantic Division. There's five teams that made the playoffs last year in the Atlantic Division, and the Maple Leafs weren't one of them. So somebody's got to come out in order for them to get in. That has to be the goal and the mindset for this team this season is, by any means necessary, get back to being a playoff team. Because of two things. One, all the changes that you've made have made you believe you can be there, and the future of Austin Matthews. This guy wants to be part of a winning team here.
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1: 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Major League Baseball into the final week of the regular season, and Sunday night seeing a shutout
0: First pitch swinging, and Leody Taveras with a fly ball to left field. Jackson Chourio's underneath it. He makes a two-handed grab, and the ball game is over. The Milwaukee Brewers win 3-0 over the Baltimore Orioles and are in the win column for the 98th time this year. Their most wins in a single season in franchise history. They retain the best record in baseball and the driver's seat for the number one overall record going into the postseason.
1: Mike Cousins with the call right here on ESPN Radio. 3-0, the shutout win for the Brewers over the Orioles. 98 wins for the Brewers. Dodgers with their 96th win, a 3-1 win over the Giants. 10-game home win streak for L.A.
2: There's the snap. Levitt wants to throw. Fires. It's batted up in the air and intercepted. It's picked off.
3: Really proud of our guys and our coaches. Really happy for our fans that no player, no person's bigger than anybody else. And the trajectory is up, and that's where it's going to continue to go.
1: Latest AP poll has Texas still number one, second straight week, followed by Georgia, Notre Dame, and Ole Miss, which moves up to number four after the win at home over LSU. What do we learn this weekend? ESPN's Heather Dinich.
4: I learned that Ole Miss's playoff hopes absolutely skyrocketed after the games last night. I bumped them up to number two in my latest playoff projection. If the playoff were today, behind Texas, and the strength of record metric lined up with that, with Texas number one still and Ole Miss number two. And I think that that's really important because both Ole Miss and LSU have really tough schedules down the stretch, but LSU's playoff chances dropped to 27%. And when you look at what they have on the rest of their schedule, Alabama, Texas, Tennessee, it's still a double-edged sword because you can totally win those games and impress the College Football Playoff Selection Committee. But right now, ESPN's FPI projects LSU will lose all three of those games.
1: It's going to get interesting as we go down the stretch. Back to the NFL, Broncos and Jaguars.
2: First and goal at the three for Denver. Nick's under center. Jumbo package in. Motioning is Atkins. They'll hand it off. Behind the right side. Into the end zone. Touchdown. Jonah Coleman, the ball carrier.
1: Broncos with a come-from-behind win over the Jags 20-13. Heard it on ESPN Radio. Roxy Bernstein.
14: All right, Jay, the Denver Broncos, they had their backs against the wall. They were down at halftime. Their offense for the first six quarters of the season, Harry, was inept. They couldn't move the football. They couldn't put points on the board. That change in the second half, what was different in the second half today against Jacksonville for Denver?
15: Well, we started to see consistency from this offense, and it's something that we didn't see in the first half today, nor did we see in the first ball game on Monday Night Football versus the Kansas City Chiefs. I really thought offensive play caller Davis Webb, who came into this ball game with a lot of heat on his shoulders, I thought he really settled in as a play caller in that second half. But it's also, you get your playmakers the football. You know, you had a big pass interference call that Courtland Sutton was able to draw. I love him throwing the go route to him in the end zone on that play. Now you get the ball first and goal inside the 5-yard line. But gosh, Jalen Waddle, the new acquisition that you gave up a first round, third round, and a fourth round draft pick for, 8 receptions for 138 yards. Just find a way to get it into his hands. He's going to do the rest. And when they needed him the most on third and three, he ran a stutter and go. And my goodness, my mouth dropped instantly because the defender that was guarding him fell down out of bounds. But that's why you go acquire a guy like that, because that basically told me the mindset of the front office, the mindset of Sean Payton as the head coach, is that we're one player away from getting to where we want to be, and that's the Super Bowl. So you have to make sure you feature that guy and get him the football early and often.
14: Almost 400 yards of total offense for Denver, and Bo Nix settled in the second half, and he looked sharp and made some big plays when Denver needed him.
15: So it was the decision-making, and also not having the boneheaded play that we've seen in the first half, throwing an interception in the red zone, taking points off the board. But we've seen him controlling things at the line of scrimmage. And I'll tell you, for teams that are going to play the Denver Broncos moving forward, if you're going to play man coverage versus Bo Nix, then go ahead and chalk it up and throw in your hat. He's outstanding versus man coverage. And we've seen that today in this ballgame, especially in the second half. But you also had his guys making plays. And, Roxy, I'll finish with this when it comes to the Denver Broncos. You don't know when your moment's going to come. So for people like Atkins at the tight end position and Jonah Coleman at the running back position, you don't know when your number's going to be called. But you want to go out here and display every single opportunity that you get to your teammates that you can be trusted and counted on. Those two guys today, although they didn't have the eye-popping, outstanding numbers, when their numbers were called, they stepped up and made the plays necessary.
1: The Broncos get the 20-13 win over the Jags, their sixth win after trailing by double digits under Sean Payton. Certainly a tough Sunday for Chicago. That's next. SportsCenter All Night continues. It's ESPN Radio.
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1: Braves clinch the division. Red Sox clinch a playoff berth. The Chiefs go to 2-0 with an overtime win over the Colts. Sunday turns out to be a rough day for some Chicago athletes. Cubs beating the Reds in Cincinnati. PCA home run number 45, but Alex Bregman leaves the game after being hit in the face by a foul ball while he was standing in the on-deck circle. Then there's the Bears.
0: Fake turn, booting to the near side. Caleb with green grass with the 10. He goes down inside the 5 awkwardly. He's on his back and looks to be in a bit of pain here. Caleb Williams, but he is in absolute pain right now inside the 5.
1: Bears want to be the highest scoring offense in the NFL, but the Cubs outscored them on Sunday. And Chicago loses Caleb Williams to a hamstring injury in their 9-3 loss to the Vikings. Caleb Williams leaving in the fourth quarter with that injury. The team says there'll be more imaging this morning. If they need to ride with backup quarterback Tyson Bagent, what's the confidence level there? ESPN Bears reporter Courtney Cronin.
2: There's a reason that they gave him that 2-year, $10 million contract extension last offseason. Like, he can operate Ben's offense at a really high level. And even in the late part of this game, if there's all this chaos, Caleb going out, Tyson coming in, it still felt like they had a chance to win, which with this team, that's the carryover effect from all of the fourth quarter comebacks that they had last year. And had it not been for an off-target pass to Colston Loveland outside of that, and then there's a sack on the last play after they put a second back on the clock, he gets, you know, hit from his blind side. Tyson had this team in a position to win this game. So the confidence is high. Everybody I spoke to in the locker room was talking about Tyson gets reps with the, you know, with the top receivers. He's working with Garrett Bradbury, the starting center. He's been in this offense for as long as Caleb Williams has, and he's been with this organization now since 2022. He's a capable backup. They like him in this offense, clearly, to make him QB2 all these years and to keep him around. And even this offseason, there was, you know, a little bit of trade talk about him going around his name for a little bit because of, you know, how the other people in the league view him. So I think he's in a good position if he has to go this week or if he has to play in the short term, that he can execute what Ben's offense is going to be. And it's not like you have two different quarterbacks or two different skill sets in the way that they play the game. Like, this offense is tailored to Caleb Williams, but in that, Tyson Bagent can execute a lot of what is asked of Williams too.
1: Bears and Eagles, the Monday night matchup for week 3 of the season. So the Bears keeping their fingers crossed for their starting quarterback. Ditto for Washington.
3: Lights the back. Here's Jamie Snipes coming out of there. Just tosses it towards the goal line. And I think he got maybe stepped on it. Now he's down on the ground at the 11-yard line. The half is going to end with an incomplete pass.
4: I don't
9: his elbow, dude.
4: I don't agree.
9: His elbow.
3: And it is Jaden down in a lot of pain at the 13-yard line.
4: Oh, his hyperextended the elbow again.
3: Oh, my goodness.
1: Big 100 in Washington as the Commanders lose to the Cowboys 37-20, and they lose Jaden Daniels on the final play of the first half, dislocated left elbow. Earlier on ESPN Radio, our Adam Kaufman and Mark Zitto with Washington looking at a backup quarterback.
11: This is catastrophic. I mean, look, Marcus Mariota is a serviceable backup at best. This is not a guy that at this point in his career you can trust to play 5, 6, 7, 8 games with you and expect to win more than lose. That's just the reality of where Washington is.
12: Marcus Mariota, we saw quite a bit last year, and obviously, in a very general sense, it did not look good. He's a backup quarterback for a reason. Last year, we saw him for 11 games, 8 starts, he goes 2-6. The thing that I think does get a little overlooked, who's the better option? Clearly, it's Jaden Daniels, if healthy. But Daniels wasn't very good in his sophomore NFL season either. It was nothing, Mark, like we saw during his standout rookie year. You know, obviously, the top quarterback among the first-year players, all of that. Last year was a real step backward. Coming into this season, for Washington, it all kept coming back to Jaden Daniels. And do you see first-year Jaden Daniels or second-year Jaden Daniels? And the early returns on this season, not exactly inspiring in terms of his play on the field. So, honestly, while you feel for the guy, while you hate it, I'm not sure the results with Mariota are going to be all that much different.
1: Commanders losing to Dallas in week 2, 37-20. Washington 0-2 with 2 division losses after the loss to Philadelphia a week ago. Their first 0-2 start since 2019. 19. Speaking of teams in that division, SportsCenter All Night, ESPN Radio.
5: 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Eagles at Titans.
6: Jalen has Shipley to his left. He's in shotgun formation. He takes the snap. Looks in his eyes. To the end zone, and it is intercepted. Amani Hooker, 30, 40, 50, 40, 30. Cuts it back again. 15, 10, and he's tackled at the 10.
7: Hurts into a long count. Hurts takes it, gets it off inside. He gets it to Bixby, and he's through for the touchdown. Hurts calling for the football. He's back. He's looking. He's still looking. He starts to run. He is firing. Complete touchdown. Devontae Smith, 22 yards.
6: Cam's under center. He fakes the handoff. He goes from the bootleg to the left. Just into the end zone. Dives. It's a Titans touchdown.
7: Hurts calling for the snap. He's back. He's looking. He steps up. He is looping it for Devontae Smith, and it's intercepted. Intercepted at the 18-yard line. His second interception of the game.
6: But the snap would hold. Sly picks it through there, and the Titans have the lead. 20-17 with 1:56 to go in the game.
7: Hurts is back. Here comes the rush. He fires.
6: Touchdown! Darius Cooper!
7: Cooper, and he's in the back of the end zone for the touchdown.
6: What a play!
7: There's Moore. He's back. He's looking. He steps up. He throws the ball. Incomplete.
6: Zeroes on the clock. The Eagles escape. The Eagles escape. A brilliant come from behind final minute engineered by Jalen Hurts.
8: Everything mattered in that game with the Heat and the way we handled everything. You don't do one of those things, or one department's not quite where they need to be, or whatever. Even just one thing, the attention to detail by the entire organization was up there.
9: We're going to get better every week. We're going to find more consistency every week. We're going to be better at executing every week. And I've got a lot of faith in the group we have.
1: Titans are 0-2 for a third straight season. Eagles get their first road win over the Titans since they moved to Tennessee in 1997. Eagles 2-0 in four of the last five seasons. They made the playoffs in each of the last three seasons. They started 2-0. SportsCenter All Night, ESPN Radio. At MetLife, Packers and Jets, they went to overtime.
6: Trey Smack from 26 yards away to try to win in overtime. Kick on the way. It is perfect. And the Green Bay Packers snap that pesky six-game losing streak. They defeat the Jets 20-17 in overtime here in the New York home opener.
1: That six-game losing streak was the franchise's longest since a seven-game losing streak to start the 1990s. Packers, a 20-17 win after trailing 17-7 in the fourth quarter. Packers committed 14 accepted penalties and won. You heard the game here on ESPN Radio. Steve Levy, Sal Palantonio had the call for us. Back to the Meadowlands. Steve?
6: Jay, thank you. This was not a pretty football game, but it will look gorgeous in the standings as the Green Bay Packers are able to even their record at 1-1 and get the awful taste out of their mouth of blowing that big lead to Minnesota last week. Although I'm not sure, Sal, Green Bay will feel great about their effort today other than winning the football game.
10: Well, they won an important game on the road. It's hard to win on the road when you lose two big offensive players a minute into the game. So that was significant. Also, you had 14 penalties in the game. You lose two offensive players, and you manage to survive. So I think they will feel somewhat good within their division. Unfortunately, it looks like Caleb Williams, quarterback of Chicago Bears, has a significant injury. The Bears are 1-1. The Packers are 1-1. The Lions are 1-1.
6: Yes.
10: Minnesota's 2-0.
6: Yeah,
10: who had that on their dance card?
6: I had the Vikings fourth in that division, and they're, of course, in first place.
10: But point now is that, you know, it flips the script. on what they were looking at within their division.
6: And Green Bay can exhale. They can take a deep breath right by winning. And and it's a quick turnaround for the Packers, Sal. They play the Thursday night game at home against the Falcons.
10: Yep, the lowly, dysfunctional Falcons, and I've seen them play. I saw them last week, and they're bad. Jaden Reed, losing number 14, Jaden Reed, wide receiver. And, of course, their right tackle, Zach Bakke-Bowele. They will have to recover from that. I thought that Jordan Love made some important crossing route throws. That was they were available, well-designed throws by Matt LaFleur that got them out of trouble. And defensively, they put pressure on Geno Smith when they had to.
6: Especially in that first possession in overtime,
10: Yeah, the Jets could not run the ball with any kind of consistency.
6: Breece Hall today rushing. 16 carries, 29 yards. Yeah. 1.8 yard per rush for Breece Hall after running for 100 last week.
10: But in the end, it was really two big plays. One was the Sky Moore punt return. That was huge. 63 yards. That flipped the field, may have saved the game, may have saved the season. And then the pass interference, who I thought was huge, down the right sideline in front of the Packers bench.
6: So the Packers are, in essence, buying time for themselves to get Micah Parsons back. And maybe Josh Jacobs back. So any win they can get without those two guys, that's going to greatly benefit them whenever those guys return, should they return.
10: No question. There was a lot on the line in this game. And you could feel in this game, Steve, the tension that was building in the second half for both of these teams, but especially the desperation on the part of the Packers. You know, say what you want about what the Jets did against the Titans and how they started out this season. You know, they are not in the Super Bowl conversation. They are not in the postseason conversation yet. The Packers are, and we're removed from it.
6: For Sal Palantonio, I'm Steve Levy, right here on your home for the Football Sunday Game of the Week, ESPN Radio. Now let's go back to Jay Reynolds in the studio.
1: All right, Steve, the Packers outlast the Jets. They rally for that win in overtime. Patriots pull away from the Steelers, 20-3 the final. Drake May, 208 yards passing. Did have an interception, fourth of the season in two games played after throwing eight interceptions in 17 games in 2025. Patriots, though, have not allowed more than 13 points in four straight games dating back to last season. Coach Mike Vrabel.
13: Walk me through sort of the defensive touchdown and the overall pressure that your defense put on Aaron Rodgers.
14: Well, I mean, it's a good mix. I think the defensive coaches, I think Zach and everybody over there does a fantastic job. I think all the credit goes to the players, you know, being able to, you know, see Christian Barmore affect the quarterback with a holding Puttenly and a forced fumble and, you know, seeing everybody work and compete, but work together to affect the quarterback. And the coverage has to be there long enough for the rush to get there. And, you know, I think Ponder had a couple of those, you know, fumble recoveries last year and was able to score. And it was fun to see him be able to get into the end zone today.
1: Aaron Rodgers, 187 yards passing in the loss with an interception, snaps an eight-game streak without an interception. Panthers roll over the Falcons.
15: McMillan, Coker, and Leggett in a trips look to the left. Waller wide right. Shotgun snap. Brooks in the block. Quick throw. Near pylon. It is caught for a touchdown by Darren Waller.
1: Panthers go on to a 34-3 win over the Falcons. Carolina Panthers Radio Network. Panthers have won four straight games against Atlanta. Bryce Young, 287 yards and three touchdown passes.
16: It feels great. Yes, I mean, all the credit in the world to our defense. Them putting the performance that they did today was, I mean, it's that's elite. And you know, we want to make sure we always have their back. You know, I think that's one of the things I love so much about this group. We're always in communication. It's not just one side of the locker room and the other. You know, everyone's cool. Everyone's talking. There's so much communication on the sideline. So when we see the defense go out there and put a performance together like they did, it makes us, you know, want to make sure we match it and have their back. And we know it's vice versa. So, yeah, it was great to have a team win like this today.
1: Bryce Young, six touchdown passes through the first two games of the season. Saints get past the Ravens on Sunday with a 24-17 win. New Orleans outscoring the Ravens 15-0 in the fourth quarter, outscoring opponents 25-3 in the fourth alone. In the first two games this season, Saints get the win. ESPN analyst Herm Edwards.
17: This win for the Saints in Baltimore against an MVP quarterback in Lamar Jackson and supposedly a defense that was pretty good historically. This defense for Baltimore didn't close it out. The Saints just kept battling. They're a scrappy bunch, right? Yeah. Who's this? Everybody's saying, who's this quarterback? All of a sudden, they figured it out today. This quarterback's pretty good, yeah, especially in big moments. You got to give the Saints a lot of credit. To go in there and to beat the Ravens at home, they had to go on the road and play the Baltimore Ravens in Baltimore. No one anticipated this was going to be the outcome.
1: Ravens with their 15th loss after holding a double-digit lead since Lamar Jackson became the starter in 2019. It may be the catch of the year. That's next. SportsCenter All Night, ESPN Radio.
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1: 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WNBA Aces 98-77 win over the Storm. They've won five straight. Liberty pound the tempo 106-69. Liberty two games behind the Dream for the four seed in the WNBA playoffs. Sparks beat the Fire as they unveil the statue of Lisa Leslie outside crypto.com on Sunday. Baseball, Phillies, a 7-2 win over the Mets. Phillies four games ahead of the Diamondbacks for the third National League wild card spot. Sunday also marking the final broadcast for longtime Mets announcer Howie Rose.
2: You know, we've known each other a long, long time. And whether we've met personally or not, it feels as though we're on a first-name basis with each other, right? We've been together in the car, at the beach, enjoying a backyard barbecue, maybe even under the covers if you tried to hide your radio or smartphone from mom and dad during those West Coast games. But most importantly, we shared some time bonding over the exploits of the team we love, the New York Mets.
1: Mets losing on Sunday to the Phillies. Back to the NFL. There are eight teams that are 2-0. Raiders are one of them. 26-14 win over the Chargers. Raiders are 2-0 for the first time since 2021. Kirk Cousins has six touchdown passes this season. Niners are also 2-0. They score on their first five drives of the game for the first time in the last 45 seasons. They beat the Dolphins 35-13. Then there's the Bengals.
3: The Bengals have it at the 32 of Houston. 3:37 left in the half. Shotgun snap. Burrow from the pocket. Fires deep downfield. Jamar Chase trying to make the catch near the pylon. He's got it. Touchdown!
1: Impressive catch. ESPN 15:30. Bengals go to 2-0 in consecutive seasons. First time they've done that since 2014-2015. Bengals a 20-6 win over the Texans. Jamar Chase, seven catches. Two touchdowns, including that impressive 32-yard catch.
4: Jamar, take me through that touchdown catch. How?
5: Yeah, I've just seen a video in the locker room. A lot of body control went into that. Just keep my eyes on the prize at the end of the day, making sure I could come down with that catch.
4: Okay, you oversimplified. It was like there was a lot of fighting going on.
5: It was, but I mean, it was just like it's a lot of body control going on. I didn't even know I was about to fall until I seen the video, you know what I'm saying? So body control, hand-eye coordination, and just being disciplined.
1: 55th touchdown catch of his career. Bengals get the win 20-6 over the Texans. Mark Robbins, top sounds from Sunday.
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6: 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Are you not entertained?
0: Number five.
7: Hello, Jay. Pleasure to be working with you. The Seahawks are 2-0 thanks to Jackson Smith and Jigba's receiving hat trick. The call on Seattle Sports, 7:10 a.m.
8: Lock from the shotgun. Four-man rush. Looks, throws to the back of the end zone. It's caught! Touchdown! Seahawks! Guess who? I'll give you a hint. It starts with J-S-N from 12 yards and an absolute laser to Jackson in the back of the end zone. His third touchdown of the game.
0: Number four.
7: The Saints march into Baltimore and stun the Ravens on WWL in New Orleans.
9: Saints have five DBs, seven on the line. Snap, Jackson, lofting one, and that is going to be picked off, Julian Blackman. Julian Blackman slides down at the 10-yard line to finish it off.
0: Number three.
7: The Browns persevere against the Bucks and the weather in Tampa. The call on 850 ESPN Cleveland.
10: Browns with Carson Ryan in motion. Play fake to Judkins. Throw back left. Whitehart has it. The 10, the 5. Touchdown. Touchdown. Browns. Deshaun Watson to Blake Whitehart. And the Browns take the lead with 3:51 to go.
0: Number 2.
7: It hurts so good for the Eagles in the final 9 seconds in Nashville. The call on WIP.
8: Hurts is back. Here comes the run. He fires.
6: Touchdown! Darius Cooper!
11: They run that once in a row on the right side. And when they come off the ball, somehow they just lose Cooper. And he's in the back of the end zone for the touchdown.
6: What a play!
7: Harrison Butker kicks the Colts out of KC as the Chiefs win in overtime on 96.5 The Fan.
12: These guys work on this all year long. No signal. Kick is up. The kick by Butker, and the kick is good! Good! And for the second straight year, the Chiefs have beaten the Colts in overtime on a Harrison Butker field goal.
7: That was the Sunday night game. Then Monday, who will remember the 21st night of September? Week 2 will wrap up. Rams hosting the Giants.
13: This is a collision here of two teams coming from completely different spots. Not a lot of expectations for the Giants coming into the season with a brand new head coach and a whole entire, you know, new staff. But they look like they were, you know, one of the better teams in the NFC through 1 week. As I've said repeatedly, we're not going to sit here and make grand conclusions after 1 week of football. But if the Rams start 0-2 as a team that, you know, is the prohibitive Super Bowl favorite, particularly in that division, could be very difficult for them to climb out of that hole.
7: ESPN's Mark Zeno, ABC ESPN for Monday Night Football. It's ESPN Radio.
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28: Hey, the wild week two in the NFL in the books. 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
1: Dak and the Cowboys bounce back in their home opener.
3: Prescott fires it into the end zone. Who's got it? Ferguson. Out-wrestled the safety.
1: It came down in the last 9 seconds in Nashville.
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1: Some 2-0 surprises, some surprising 0-2s as well. SportsCenter All Night, ESPN Radio, the ESPN app, Sirius XM, Channel 80. Another division wrapping up with the end of the baseball regular season in sight. Could be a tough stretch to navigate for a couple of NFL teams without their quarterbacks. One team that got its quarterback back for the start of the season pulls out another one.
0: Colts at Chiefs.
1: It was mid-December. Patrick Mahomes went down with that ACL injury. Made it back, though, in time for week one this season. Kansas City dominated the Broncos last Monday night. Week two, Sunday night, Chiefs-Colts. In a tight one, fourth quarter, Indy down by a touchdown, runs off an 8.5-minute drive. And on play number 13 of that drive,
5: Jones under center. They give it to Taylor, stretching left, falling off a block, cuts in, he's in for a touchdown! Follow that offensive line left, and scores from 5 yards out. Jonathan Taylor with his second rushing touchdown tonight. Touchdown for the Colts, and they are an extra point away from tying the game.
1: 107-5, the fan, fourth quarter would end tied at 27. So off to overtime. Chiefs with the opening possession, they get a field goal. Colts answer with a field goal of their own. It's tied back up at 30. Kansas City then gets the ball back with just over 3 minutes to go. And 3 minutes later.
6: Go signal. Kick is up. The kick by Butker. And the kick is good! Good! And for the second straight year, the Chiefs have beaten the Colts in overtime on a Harrison Butker field goal. Final score on the last play of the extra period in week two. Kansas City 33, the Colts 30. The Chiefs are 2-0 on the season.
1: 96-5, the fan. 33-30, the final in overtime for Patrick Mahomes. 97th career quarterback win, tying Tom Brady for the third most wins by a starting quarterback in their first 10 seasons, behind only Peyton Manning and Russell Wilson since 1950, when quarterback starts were first tracked, and Mahomes gets number 97.
7: Guys just were resilient, and we just strained to finish, as EB talks about. You know, it wasn't always pretty. There was times where we didn't execute at a high level, but guys continue to fight, continue to push, and we fought until the very end and found a way to get a win. That's what this league's all about.
1: Mahomes 8-0 in regular season overtime games, longest win streak in overtime games by any starting quarterback since 1974. As for the Colts, their ninth straight loss dating back to last season, longest losing streak since 2011 when they dropped 13 straight. They're 0-2 to start this year, Coach Shane Steichen.
8: I told him, keep your freaking heads up, dude. It's a long-ass season ahead of us, and we're battling like crazy. And that's the message, and we got to continue to grow and learn. And we got a lot of football left. Like I said last week, we're right there. You know, we got to find a way to win at the end. That was one of those games. It's a freaking hard-ass league, and you got to find a way to win these tight games.
1: Colts get a field goal in overtime, but the Chiefs got two field goals in overtime. They get the win. Colts wind up now one of three teams in the division to start 0-2. Jaguars lead the AFC South at 1-1. For the Chiefs, Travis Kelce, 128 yards after catch this season, most in his first two games of a season in his career. Kenneth Walker runs for 117 yards, 369 yards from scrimmage through the first two games of the season. As for Patrick Mahomes, a dozen completions from outside the pocket, most in any game of his career in the NFL, and that's coming off a torn ACL last December. So what do we take away from the Sunday night game? ESPN analyst Tim Hasselbeck.
9: one of the big things is he's back. Okay, 15's fine.
10: Yeah. Like that,
9: so, you know, me included. You know, there's always concern when someone comes off of a major injury. He looked calm. He ran when he needed to run. It doesn't seem like he's uneasy when people are around his feet in the pocket. So that's the biggest thing for Kansas City, period. The next biggest thing is Kenneth Walker's for real. Kenneth Walker is an outstanding back that I think is running better than he ever did in Seattle. I understand he ran well, you know, late in the postseason last year. Obviously had a great Super Bowl.
10: Yeah.
9: But did not have a great season last year.
10: Well, it was him and Charbonnet. They were kind of splitting
9: it. Yeah. But he was, he's such a focal, part of, their offense right now in terms of what he's doing on just basic runs, but then also how they're throwing him the football. They package two plays to give the ball, he kind of flipped it to him in the flat. That's a packaged play twice in the game that were big conversions. It's really impressive the way he's kind of been integrated in the offense so quickly and the impact that he's had.
1: Chiefs now 2-0 with a couple of primetime wins to start the season. Tim Hasselbeck mentioning their quarterback back from that injury. There are a couple of other teams that will have to try and figure out when they'll get their quarterbacks back.
11: White's the back. Here's Jamie Smith coming out of there. Just tosses it towards the goal line. And I think he got maybe stepped on it. Now he's down on the ground at the 11-yard line. The half is going to end with an incomplete pass.
12: I don't
13: his
12: agree.
13: Elbow, dude.
12: I don't agree.
13: His elbow.
11: And it is Jaden down in a lot of pain at the 13-yard line.
12: Oh, his hyperextended the elbow again.
11: This is the end of the half.
12: He hyperextended the elbow again.
11: Oh, my goodness.
12: He got his foot stepped on by Chris Paul, and he hyperextended his elbow, the left elbow.
11: The same left elbow. Unbelievable.
12: Well, why not kick the field goal and take the points?
11: Oh, my goodness.
12: You're talking about adding insult to injury. That right there is unacceptable.
1: So it's out on a big 100 in Washington. Commanders losing their quarterback. Dallas sees theirs with a milestone afternoon.
14: Prescott back 2nd and 7. Thrown in the end zone. Lamb! Flag down! Catch made! Touchdown! It's 2 for Lamb, 4 for Prescott, and Dak Prescott will have thrown more touchdown passes than any Cowboys quarterback in a career ever.
1: He had 4 on Sunday, the last being number 249 of his career, breaking Tony Romo's franchise record. 105.3 The Fan with the call. Cowboys go on to a 37-20 win over the Commanders on the milestone day for Prescott.
15: I'm blessed, honored. As I've told you earlier in the week, right, records are meant to be broken. This is my time to break this one. Pretty cool to do it against, the team I scored, or threw my first touchdown against, 10 years ago or so. So definitely humbling. Something I don't take for granted, the great history of this organization. Quarterbacks before me, obviously wearing, to me, the greatest one, right? And so super, super honored, super thankful. God's great. I'm not taking it lightly, but as I told y'all, it's just the beginning. I want to double it. I plan to play for a while, so just getting started.
1: Cowboys got a 37-20 win over Washington. Dallas has won 5 straight matchups when Dak Prescott starts. As for Jaden Daniels, dislocated left elbow on the final play of the first half. ESPN analyst Herm Edwards, certainly familiar with it.
16: Look, he's magical, and they know that. They have the right guy playing quarterback. I will say this, when he was in college and played for me at Arizona State, injury was never an issue. He played. He lined up and played. And he's a little bit bigger than he is now for me when he played at Arizona State. And everybody was worried about that when he was in college. It was never a problem. He's just had some bad luck the last couple of years. I mean, it's a shame because when this team has him at quarterback, they got a chance to win. I mean, today they had a chance to win this game until he left the game, right? I mean, he's that kind of guy. I mean,
10: right.
16: He uplifts the whole franchise. I mean, when he's playing quarterback. And when I saw him go down with the elbow, I'm like, you got to be kidding me. This is your franchise quarterback, and all of a sudden, beside that, you're 0-2, and you've lost 2 division games. Mm-hmm. The odds of you winning the division are not very good, to be quite honest. I'm just going to state a fact. Now, coach can't say that. I mean, coach is going to do what he's got to do to rally his football team. This team will rally, but they're a different offense with Marcus Mariota playing quarterback. I mean, Marcus has a lot of experience. He's very smart. He can get to the checks, but it's going to change now. You don't have the suddenness that Jaden Daniels brings. When you play a quarterback of Jaden Daniels ilk. Defensively, you're nervous. You know what you're nervous about? When he drops back and he doesn't get rid of the ball. Because now you're going, okay, what is he about to do? And he can run. He can beat you with his legs. He can beat you with his arm. He plays off schedule.
13: Mm-hmm.
16: Him and
13: Caleb Williams,
16: when you watch those guys play, it's not when they drop back. It's when they drop back and go, uh-oh, he's running. Now what's going to happen? You don't know.
13: Yeah.
16: You're sitting there defensively, and you're going, what are we going to do, boys? You have no idea. And they have arm talent where they can throw the ball anywhere on the field.
1: And Daniels now out for the Commanders after being injured, that dislocated left elbow on the final play of the first half, non-throwing arm. Of course, he did not return. Commanders lose to Dallas 37-20. Imaging machine's going to be running overtime in the morning because the Bears coming off their week one victory where they dropped 59 points opening a season where they want to be the highest scoring offense in the NFL. Week two, they lose a key piece of that offense.
17: Take turn, booting to the near side. Caleb with green grass at the 10. He goes down inside the 5 awkwardly. He's on his back and looks to be in a bit of pain here, Caleb Williams. But he is in absolute pain right now inside the 5.
1: Ultimately, it's a 9-3 loss to the Vikings.

0: Peter for a while. Adversity is all part of the game, said Jalen Johnson, but we need him, obviously. And Ben Johnson said without hesitation that inclement weather was the story of the day. And on Sunday, the Bears lost more than a divisional game. Now, they could be without their franchise quarterback for the foreseeable future.
1: They'll have imaging in the morning as well. Vikings get the 9-3 win. Vikings scoring no touchdowns in a win against a division opponent for the first time since 1993. SportsCenter all night. ESPN Radio. Win streak continues for the Seahawks.
2: Lock from the shotgun. Four-man rush. Looks, throws to the back of the end zone. It's caught! Touchdown! Seahawks! Guess who? I'll give you a hint. It starts with J-S-N from 12 yards and an absolute laser to Jackson in the back of the end zone. His third touchdown of the game. He hands the ball to a fan in the back of the end zone, and the Seahawks extend their lead 23-7.
1: Seahawks go on to the win 31-7. Seattle Sports 7:10 a.m., a franchise record 12th. Consecutive victory, passing the 11-game win streak in 2005. Seahawks, 15th reigning Super Bowl champ since 2000, to begin with wins in their first two games. The bar was set high for teams like the Buccaneers, but on Sunday against the Browns,
3: Deshaun Watson takes it at the 19-yard line, turns around, hands the ball to Brad Rogers, and that is it. It was worth the wait.
4: Yes, it was.
3: The Browns go to 1-1. They come to Tampa and knock Baker and the Bucks to 0-2. They win today, 23-19. And it feels good.
1: The Browns with the victory. Game was even delayed at the two-minute warning in the fourth quarter for a couple of hours because of inclement weather. The Browns hang on for the 23-19 win. Baker Mayfield, 182 yards passing, a touchdown and an interception. 0-2 in his career against the Browns.
5: Frustrated because it's close. You know, you can feel it. You can see it. We're moving the ball at times, and then just shooting ourselves in the foot. And so it's, that makes it more frustrating when you know you're right there. So it's, our group is more than capable of handling stuff like this, but we got to really be self-critical, look at the tape, get stuff fixed, and just can't keep making the same mistakes over and over.
1: The Browns trailed 16-6, second double-digit comeback since the start of 2024. Buccaneers 0-11 against the spread since their Week 9 bye last season. SportsCenter all night, ESPN Radio to baseball. Another division's been clinched.
6: 1-2. Got him swinging, strike three. And the Braves are division champions in 2026. Back on April the 8th, it was the day after Walt Weiss tackled Jorge Soler in Anaheim in the bench-clearing brawl. And the Braves took first place that day, wrestling it away from everybody else. And they did not let it go the rest of the way. And they are champions in the East for the seventh time in the last 9 years.
1: 4-2 win over the Astros. 680 the fan. Braves clinching the East for the first time since 2023. The loss by the Astros officially puts the Red Sox into the postseason. Boston losing to the Rays 5-1, but Boston is in the postseason. Fourth team in the World Series era to make the postseason after being 14 games or more under 500 during the season. White Sox an 8-1 win over the Tigers, taking 3 of 4 in the series. Chicago still trails Cleveland in the division, 3 games ahead of the Blue Jays and Astros for the third wild card spot. As for those Guardians,
7: again he awaits the 0-2. Here it comes. A swing and a miss! Ball game! Cade Smith strikes out Donovan Walton. Cleveland gets a 1-0 shutout win. They sweep the A's. They stay in first place, winning their fifth consecutive game. And now 6 remain, starting on Tuesday night at Fenway.
1: Tom Hamilton, WTAM, Guardians' fifth straight win, longest active streak in Major League Baseball. Also a milestone hit on the diamond. That's next. 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
1: 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TSN 1050, traffic.
2: Problems already this morning. Taking the 427 South Collector Ramp to the Queensway. A stalled vehicle with three left lanes blocked. Then you look ahead. 427 southbound ramp to the West QEW. The right lane's blocked with construction. And then westbound past the 427. Two right lanes once again being worked on and seeing some minor delays. Concert, dinner, meeting, or night out. 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
19: First pitch swinging, and Leody Taveras with a fly ball to left field. Jackson Chourio's underneath it. He makes a two-handed grab, and the ball game is over. The Milwaukee Brewers win 3-0 over the Baltimore Orioles and are in the win column for the 98th time this year. Their most wins in a single season in franchise history. They retain the best record in baseball and the driver's seat for the number one overall record going into the postseason.
18: Mike Cousins with the call right here on ESPN Radio. 3-0, the shutout win for the Brewers over the Orioles. 98 wins for the Brewers. Dodgers with their 96th win, a 3-1 win over the Giants. 10-game home win streak for LA.
20: There's the snap. Levitt wants to throw, fires, it's batted up in the air and intercepted. It's picked off
4: Really proud of our guys and our coaches. Really happy for our fans that no player, no person's bigger than anybody else. And the trajectory is up, and that's where it's going to continue to go.
18: Latest AP poll has Texas still number one, second straight week, followed by Georgia, Notre Dame, and Ole Miss, which moves up to number four after the win at home over LSU. What do we learn this weekend? ESPN's Heather Dinich.
6: I learned that Ole Miss's playoff hopes absolutely skyrocketed after the games last night. I bumped them up to number two in my latest playoff projection if the playoff were today, behind Texas, and the strength of record metric lined up with that, with Texas number one still and Ole Miss number two. And I think that that's really important because both Ole Miss and LSU have really tough schedules down the stretch, but LSU's playoff chances dropped to 27%. And when you look at what they have on the rest of their schedule, Alabama, Texas, Tennessee, it's still a double-edged sword because you can totally win those games and impress the College Football Playoff Selection Committee. But right now, ESPN's FPI projects LSU will lose all three of those games.
18: It's going to get interesting as we go down the stretch. Back to the NFL, Broncos and Jaguars.
19: First and goal at the three for Denver. Nick's under center. Jumbo package in. Motioning is Atkins. They'll hand it off. Behind the right side. Into the end zone. Touchdown.
18: Broncos with the come from behind win over the Jags 20-13. Heard it on ESPN Radio. Roxy Bernstein.
8: All right, Jay, the Denver Broncos, they had their backs against the wall. They were down at halftime. Their offense for the first six quarters of the season, Harry, was inept. They couldn't move the football. They couldn't put points on the board. That changed in the second half. What was different in the second half today against Jacksonville for Denver?
20: Well, we started to see consistency from this offense, and it's something that we didn't see in the first half today, nor did we see in the first ball game on Monday Night Football versus the Kansas City Chiefs. I really thought offensive play caller Davis Webb, who came into this ball game with a lot of heat on his shoulders, I thought he really settled in as a play caller in that second half. But it's also, you get your playmakers to football. You know, you had a big pass interference call that Courtland Sutton was able to draw. I love him throwing the go route to him in the end zone on that play. Now you get the ball first and goal inside the 5-yard line. But gosh, Jalen Waddle, the new acquisition that you gave up a first round, third round, and a fourth round draft pick for, 8 receptions for 138 yards. Just find a way to get it into his hands. He's going to do the rest. And when they needed him the most on third and three, he ran a stutter and go. And my goodness, my mouth dropped instantly because the defender that was guarding him fell down out of bounds. But that's why you go acquire a guy like that, because that basically told me the mindset of the front office, the mindset of Sean Payton as the head coach, is that we're one player away from getting to where we want to be, and that's the Super Bowl. So you have to make sure you feature that guy and get him the football early and often.
8: Almost 400 yards of total offense for Denver, and Bo Nix settled in the second half, and he looked sharp and made some big plays when Denver needed him.
20: So it was the decision-making, and also not having the boneheaded play that we've seen in the first half, throwing an interception in the red zone, taking points off the board. But we've seen him controlling things at the line of scrimmage. And I'll tell you, for teams that are going to play the Denver Broncos moving forward, if you're going to play man coverage versus Bo Nix, then go ahead and chalk it up and throw in your hat. He's outstanding versus man coverage. And we've seen that today in this ballgame, especially in the second half. But you also had his guys making plays. And, Roxy, I'll finish with this when it comes to the Denver Broncos. You don't know when your moment's going to come. So for people like Atkins at the tight end position and Jonah Coleman at the running back position, you don't know when your number's going to be called. But you want to go out here and display every single opportunity that you get to your teammates that you can be trusted and counted on. Those two guys today, although they didn't have the eye-popping, outstanding numbers, when their numbers were called, they stepped up and made the plays necessary.
18: The Broncos get the 20-13 win over the Jags, their sixth win after trailing by double digits under Sean Payton. Certainly a tough Sunday for Chicago. That's next. SportsCenter All Night continues. It's ESPN Radio.
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2: Stall vehicle now on the 427 South Collector ramp to the Queensway, blocking two left lanes as we still have beyond this the 427 southbound ramp to the West QEW roadwork, blocking the right lane and reaching the QEW westbound past the 427, two right lanes still blocked and a bit busy. 400 northbound past Highway 9, we have a collision that's blocking the left lane. 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
18: Braves clinch the division. Red Sox clinch a playoff berth. The Chiefs go to 2-0 with an overtime win over the Colts. Sunday turns out to be a rough day for some Chicago athletes. Cubs beating the Reds in Cincinnati. PCA home run number 45, but Alex Bregman leaves the game after being hit in the face by a foul ball while he was standing in the on-deck circle. Then there's the Bears.
37: Big turn, booting to the near side. Caleb with Greengrass at the 10. He goes down inside the 5 awkwardly. He's on his back and looks to be in a bit of pain here. Caleb Williams, but he is in absolute pain right now inside the 5.
18: Bears want to be the highest scoring offense in the NFL, but the Cubs outscored them on Sunday. And Chicago loses Caleb Williams to a hamstring injury in their 9-3 loss to the Vikings. Caleb Williams leaving in the fourth quarter with that injury. The team says there'll be more imaging this morning. If they need to ride with backup quarterback Tyson Bagent, what's the confidence level there? ESPN Bears reporter Courtney Cronin.
38: There's a reason that they gave him that 2-year, $10 million contract extension last offseason. Like, he can operate Ben's offense at a really high level. And even in the late part of this game, if there's all this chaos, Caleb going out, Tyson coming in, it still felt like they had a chance to win, which with this team, that's the carryover effect from all of the fourth quarter comebacks that they had last year. And had it not been for an off-target pass to Colston Loveland outside of that, and then there's a sack on the last play after they put a second back on the clock, he gets, you know, hit from his blind side. Tyson had this team in a position to win this game. So the confidence is high. Everybody I spoke to in the locker room was talking about Tyson gets reps with the, you know, with the top receivers. He's working with Garrett Bradbury, the starting center. He's been in this offense for as long as Caleb Williams has, and he's been with this organization now since 2022. He's a capable backup. They like him in this offense, clearly, to make him QB2 all these years and to keep him around. And even this offseason, there was, you know, a little bit of trade talk about him going around his name for a little bit because of, you know, what, how the other people in the league view him. So I think he's in a good position if he has to go this week or if he has to play in the short term, that he can execute what Ben's offense is going to be. And it's not like you have two different quarterbacks or two different skill sets in the way that they play the game. Like, this offense is tailored to Caleb Williams, but in that, Tyson Bagent can execute a lot of what is asked of Williams too.
18: Bears and Eagles, the Monday night matchup for week 3 of the season. So the Bears keeping their fingers crossed for their starting quarterback. Ditto for Washington.
1: Lights the back. Here's Jamie Snipes coming out of there. Just tosses it towards the goal line. And I think he got maybe stepped on it. Now he's down on the ground at the 11-yard line. The half is going to end with an incomplete pass.
4: I don't
5: his
4: agree.
5: Elbow, dude.
4: I don't agree.
5: His elbow.
1: And it is Jaden down in a lot of pain at the 13-yard line.
4: Oh, his hyperextended the elbow again. Hyperextended the elbow again.
1: Oh, my goodness.
18: Big 100 in Washington as the Commanders lose to the Cowboys 37-20, and they lose Jaden Daniels on the final play of the first half, dislocated left elbow. Earlier on ESPN Radio, our Adam Kaufman and Mark Zitto with Washington looking at a backup quarterback.
6: This is catastrophic. I mean, look, Marcus Mariota is a serviceable backup at best. This is not a guy that at this point in his career you can trust to play 5, 6, 7, 8 games with you and expect to win more than lose. That's just the reality of where Washington is.
7: Marcus Mariota, we saw quite a bit last year, and obviously, in a very general sense, it did not look good. He's a backup quarterback for a reason. Last year, we saw him for 11 games, 8 starts, he goes 2-6. The thing that I think does get a little overlooked, who's the better option? Clearly, it's Jaden Daniels, if healthy. But Daniels wasn't very good in his sophomore NFL season either. It was nothing, Mark, like we saw during his standout rookie year. You know, obviously, the top quarterback among the first-year players, all of that. Last year was a real step backward. Coming into this season, for Washington, it all kept coming back to Jaden Daniels. And do you see first-year Jaden Daniels or second-year Jaden Daniels? And the early returns on this season, not exactly inspiring in terms of his play on the field. So, honestly, while you feel for the guy, while you hate it, I'm not sure the results with Mariota are going to be all that much different.
18: Commanders losing to Dallas in week 2, 37-20. Washington 0-2 with 2 division losses after the loss to Philadelphia a week ago. Their first 0-2 start since 2019. Speaking of teams in that division, SportsCenter All Night, ESPN Radio.
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9: Jalen has Shipley to his left. He's in shotgun formation. He takes the snap, looks in his eyes, to the end zone, and it is intercepted. Amani Hunter, 30, 40, 50, 40, 30, cuts it back again, 15, 10, and he's tackled at the 10.
10: Hurts, into a long count. Hurts takes it, gets it off inside. He gets it to Bixby, and he's through for the touchdown. Hurts calling for the football. He's back. He's looking. He's still looking. He starts to run. He is firing. Complete touchdown. Devontae Smith, 22 yards.
9: Cam's under center. He takes the handoff. He goes from the bootleg to the left. Tries to get to the end zone. Dives. It's a Titans touchdown!
10: snap. He's back. He's looking. He steps up. He is looking for Devontae Smith, and it's intercepted. Intercepted at the 18-yard line. His second interception of the game.
9: But the snap, good hold. Sly kicks it through there, and the Titans have the lead. 20-17 with 1:56 to go in the game.
10: Hurts is back. Here comes the look. He fires.
9: Touchdown!
0: Lose Cooper, and he's in the back of the end zone for the touchdown.
9: What a play!
10: There's Moore. He's back. He's looking. He steps up. He throws the ball. Incomplete.
9: Zeroes on the clock. The Eagles escape. The Eagles escape. A brilliant come from behind final minute engineered by Jalen Hurts.
2: Everything mattered in that game with the Heat and the way we handled everything. You don't do one of those things, or one department's not quite where they need to be, or whatever. Even just one thing, the attention to detail by the entire organization was up there.
3: We're going to get better every week. We're going to find more consistency every week. We're going to be better at executing every week. And I've got a lot of faith in the group we have.
18: Titans are 0-2 for a third straight season. Eagles get their first road win over the Titans since they moved to Tennessee in 1997. Eagles 2-0 in four of the last five seasons. They made the playoffs in each of the last three seasons. They started 2-0. Sports Center All Night, ESPN Radio. At MetLife, Packers and Jets, they went to overtime.
9: Trey Smack from 26 yards away to try to win in overtime. Kick on the way. It is perfect. And the Green Bay Packers snap that pesky six-game losing streak. They defeat the Jets 20-17 in overtime here in the New York home opener.
18: That six-game losing streak was the franchise's longest since a seven-game losing streak to start the 1990s. Packers, a 20-17 win after trailing 17-7 in the fourth quarter. Packers committed 14 accepted penalties and won. You heard the game here on ESPN Radio. Steve Levy, Sal Palantonio had the call for us. Back to the Meadowlands. Steve?
9: Jay, thank you. This was not a pretty football game, but it will look gorgeous in the standings as the Green Bay Packers are able to even their record at 1-1 and get the awful taste out of their mouth of blowing that big lead to Minnesota last week. Although I'm not sure, Sal, Green Bay will feel great about their effort today other than winning the football game.
5: Well, they won an important game on the road. It's hard to win on the road when you lose two big offensive players a minute into the game. So that was significant. Also, you had 14 penalties in the game. You lose two offensive players, and you manage to survive. So I think they will feel somewhat good. Within their division, unfortunately, it looks like Caleb Williams, quarterback of Chicago Bears, has a significant injury. The Bears are 1-1. The Packers are 1-1. The Lions are 1-1.
9: Yes.
5: Minnesota's 2-0.
9: Yeah,
5: who had that on their dance card?
9: I had the Vikings fourth in that division, and they're, of course, in first place.
5: But the point now is that, you know, it flips the script on what they were looking at within their division.
9: And Green Bay can exhale. They can take a deep breath right by winning. And and it's a quick turnaround for the Packers, Sal. They play the Thursday night game at home against the Falcons.
5: Yep, the lowly, dysfunctional Falcons, and I've seen them play. I saw them last week, and they're bad. Jaden Reed, losing number 14, Jaden Reed, wide receiver. And, of course, their right tackle, Zach Bakke-Bowele. They will have to recover from that. I thought that Jordan Love made some important crossing route throws. That was, they were available, well-designed throws by Matt LaFleur that got them out of trouble. And defensively, they put pressure on Geno Smith when they had to.
9: Especially in that first possession in overtime,
5: Yeah, the Jets could not run the ball with any kind of consistency.
9: Breece Hall today rushing, 16 carries, 29 yards.
5: Yeah.
9: 1.8 yard per rush for Breece Hall after running for 100 last week.
5: But in the end, it was really two big plays. One was the Sky Moore punt return. That was huge. 63 yards. That flipped the field, may have saved the game, may have saved the season. And then the pass interference, who I thought was huge, down the right sideline in front of the Packers bench.
4: So the Packers are, in essence, buying time for themselves to get Micah Parsons back and maybe Josh Jacobs back. So any win they can get without those two guys, that's going to greatly benefit them whenever those guys return, should they return.
5: No question. There was a lot on the line in this game. And you could feel in this game, Steve, the tension that was building in the second half for both of these teams, but especially the desperation on the part of the Packers. You know, say what you want about what the Jets did against the Titans and how they started out this season. You know, they are not in the Super Bowl conversation. They are not in the postseason conversation yet. The Packers are, and were removed from it.
4: For Sal Palantonio, I'm Steve Levy, right here on your home for the Football Sunday Game of the Week, ESPN Radio. Now let's go back to Jay Reynolds in the studio.
18: All right, Steve, the Packers outlast the Jets. They rally for that win in overtime. Patriots pull away from the Steelers, 20-3 the final. Drake May, 208 yards passing. Did have an interception, fourth of the season in two games played after throwing eight interceptions in 17 games in 2025. Patriots, though, have not allowed more than 13 points in four straight games dating back to last season. Coach Mike Vrabel.
11: Walk me through sort of the defensive touchdown and the overall pressure that your defense put on Aaron Rodgers.
12: Well, I mean, it's a good mix. I think the defensive coaches, I think Zach and everybody over there does a fantastic job. I think all the credit goes to the players, you know, being able to, you know, see Christian Barmore affect the quarterback with a holding Puttenly and a forced fumble and, you know, seeing everybody work and compete, but work together to affect the quarterback. And the coverage has to be there long enough for the rush to get there. And, you know, I think Ponder had a couple of those, you know, fumble recoveries last year and was able to score, and it was fun to see him be able to get into the end zone today.
18: Aaron Rodgers, 187 yards passing in the loss with an interception, snaps an eight-game streak without an interception. Panthers roll over the Falcons.
13: McMillan, Coker, and Leggett in a trips look to the left. Waller wide right. Shotgun snap. Brooks in the block. Quick throw. Near pylon. It is caught for a touchdown by Darren Waller.
18: Panthers go on to a 34-3 win over the Falcons. Carolina Panthers Radio Network. Panthers have won four straight games against Atlanta. Bryce Young, 287 yards and three touchdown passes.
14: It feels great. Yes, I mean, all the credit in the world to our defense. Them putting the performance that they did today was, I mean, it's that's elite. And you know, we want to make sure we always have their back. You know, I think that's one of the things I love so much about this group. We're always in communication. It's not just one side of the locker room and the other. You know, everyone's cool. Everyone's talking. There's so much communication on the sideline. So when we see the defense go out there and put a performance together like they did, it makes us, you know, want to make sure we match it and have their back. And we know it's vice versa. So, yeah, it was great to have a team win like this today.
18: Bryce Young, six touchdown passes through the first two games of the season. Saints get past the Ravens on Sunday with a 24-17 win. New Orleans outscoring the Ravens 15-0 in the fourth quarter, outscoring opponents 25-3 in the fourth alone in the first two games this season. Saints get the win. ESPN analyst Herm Edwards.
15: This win for the Saints in Baltimore against an MVP quarterback in Lamar Jackson and supposedly a defense that was pretty good historically. This defense for Baltimore didn't close it out. The Saints just kept battling. They're a scrappy bunch, right? Yeah. Who's this? Everybody saying, who's this quarterback? All of a sudden, they figured it out today. This quarterback's pretty good, yeah, especially in big moments. You got to give the Saints a lot of credit to go in there and to beat the Ravens at home. They had to go on the road and play the Baltimore Ravens in Baltimore. No one anticipated this was going to be the outcome.
18: Ravens with their 15th loss after holding a double-digit lead since Lamar Jackson became the starter in 2019. It may be the catch of the year. That's next. 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
19: 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Traffic.
20: The road work continues 427 southbound ramp to the west QEW, blocking the right lane. That's significant because we see delays on the QEW westbound past the 427 because the two right lanes are still being worked on there. And we do have a collision if you're heading out of town for any reason, 400 northbound past Highway 9. This collision blocking the left lane. School pickups and drop-offs are back. Slow down and watch for children walking, cycling, and playing as you drive. Learn more at toronto.ca/vision0. From the News Talk 1010 Traffic Center, I'm Dan Dealey.
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18: 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WNBA Aces 98-77 win over the Storm. They've won five straight. Liberty pound the tempo 106-69. Liberty two games behind the Dream for the four seed in the WNBA playoffs. Sparks beat the Fire as they unveil the statue of Lisa Leslie outside crypto.com on Sunday. Baseball, Phillies, a 7-2 win over the Mets. Phillies four games ahead of the Diamondbacks for the third National League wild card spot. Sunday also marking the final broadcast for longtime Mets announcer Howie Rose.
31: You know, we've known each other a long, long time. And whether we've met personally or not, it feels as though we're on a first-name basis with each other, right? We've been together in the car, at the beach, enjoying a backyard barbecue, maybe even under the covers if you tried to hide your radio or smartphone from mom and dad during those West Coast games. But most importantly, we shared some time bonding over the exploits of the team we love, the New York Mets.
18: Mets losing on Sunday to the Phillies. Back to the NFL. There are eight teams that are 2-0. Raiders are one of them. 26-14 win over the Chargers. Raiders are 2-0 for the first time since 2021. Kirk Cousins has six touchdown passes this season. Niners are also 2-0. They score on their first five drives of the game for the first time in the last 45 seasons. They beat the Dolphins 35-13. Then there's the Bengals.
0: The Bengals have it at the 32 of Houston. 3:37 left in the half. Shotgun snap. Burrow from the pocket. Fires deep downfield. Jamar Chase trying to make the catch near the pylon. He's got it. Touchdown!
18: Impressive catch. ESPN 15:30. Bengals go to 2-0 in consecutive seasons. First time they've done that since 2014-2015. Bengals a 20-6 win over the Texans. Jamar Chase, 7 catches. 2 touchdowns, including that impressive 32-yard catch.
1: Jamar, take me through that touchdown catch. How?
2: Yeah, I've just seen a video in the locker room. I've just, a lot of body control went into that. Just keep my eyes on the prize at the end of the day, making sure I could come down with that catch.
1: Okay, you oversimplified. It was like there was a lot of fighting going on.
2: It was, but I mean, it was just like, it's a lot of body control going on. I didn't even know I was about to fall until I seen the video, you know what I'm saying? So, body control, hand-eye coordination, and just being disciplined.
18: 55th touchdown catch of his career. Bengals get the win 20-6 over the Texans. Mark Robbins, top sounds from Sunday.
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4: Hello, Jay. Pleasure to be working with you. The Seahawks are 2-0 thanks to Jackson Smith and Jigba's receiving hat trick. The call on Seattle Sports, 7:10 a.m.
5: Lock from the shotgun. Four-man rush. Looks, throws to the back of the end zone. It's caught! Touchdown! Seahawks! Guess who? I'll give you a hint. It starts with J-S-N from 12 yards and an absolute laser to Jackson in the back of the end zone. His third touchdown of the game.
36: Number 4.
4: The Saints march into Baltimore and stun the Ravens on WWL in New Orleans.
6: Saints have 5 DBs, 7 on the line. Snap, Jackson, lofting one, and that is going to be picked off. Julian Blackman. Julian Blackman slides down at the 10-yard line to finish it off.
36: Number 3.
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7: Browns with Carson Ryan in motion. Play fake to Judkins. Throw back left. Whitehart has it. The 10, the 5. Touchdown. Touchdown. Browns. Deshaun Watson to Blake Whitehart. And the Browns take the lead with 3:51 to go.
36: Number 2.
4: It hurts so good for the Eagles in the final 9 seconds in Nashville. The call on WIP.
8: Hurts is back. Here comes the run. He fires.
6: Touchdown! Darius Cooper! They run that Bryce Merrill on the right side. And when they come off the ball, somehow they just lose Cooper. And he's in the back of the end zone for the touchdown.
7: What a play!
36: Number 1.
4: Harrison Butker kicks the Colts out of KC as the Chiefs win in overtime on 96.5 The Fan.
9: These guys work on this all year long. Go signal. Kick is up. The kick by Butker, and the kick is good! Good! And for the second straight year, the Chiefs have beaten the Colts in overtime on a Harrison Butker field goal.
18: That was last night. 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
11: We're not going to sit here and make grand conclusions after 1 week of football, but if the Rams start 0-2 as a team that, you know, is the prohibitive Super Bowl favorite, particularly in that division, could be very difficult for them to climb out of that hole.
18: 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That's going to do it for SportsCenter all night. I'm Jay Reynolds. It is the 21st of September. What a weekend. Marquee quarterbacks go down. LSU goes down to Ole Miss. Much more reaction on Unsportsmanlike. They're next. It's ESPN Radio.
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20: 401 West Express past Meadowvale. We have a stalled vehicle blocking the right lane as things are starting to build up on the 401. Still slow down south 427 thanks in part to the southbound ramp to the West QEW. Right lane blocked for construction. And then as you reach the QEW, westbound past 427, two right lanes still being worked on. And we have a crash spotted on the 403 eastbound just past Waterdown. Get ready to vote in Toronto's municipal election. 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

0: Well, the NFL Sunday slate started off as a true snoozer. It ended with a wild finish between the Kansas City Chiefs and the Indianapolis Colts. Welcome into First Up. It is Monday morning here on TSN 1050. I'm Aaron Korolnik with my boy Carlo Koliakovo. Good morning, sir. How we feeling? How was the weekend?
1: What's up, my man? What's up, everybody? The weekend was full minor hockey mode in a hockey tournament. So glad that it's over. And it was a great weekend. It was my first time visiting the Wayne Gretzky Sports Center in Brantford, because that's where the tournament was. And I know you've never been there, but if anybody has ever get a chance to go there, that place is phenomenal. They've got a little, like, Wayne Gretzky Hall of Fame in the lobby where you can go see, like, different apparel that he has, different awards that he's won. And I know that some of them are replicas, but for the kids, like, I was actually having this conversation with somebody, like, I think we're past the stage of, like, kids in these days, like, not really knowing who Wayne Gretzky is. Cause, like, unless you, like, do your research of Wayne Gretzky, like, if somebody comes up to you and says, hey, do you know, like, our young kid, not us, the new generation coming up, hey, do you know who Wayne Gretzky is? How many of them would say, yes, they know them? Know him.
0: I would hope a lot. I mean, Leo watches a lot of hockey. He sees all the stats and everything that Gretzky's associated with.
1: I totally agree, but I'm saying, like, to have that Hall of Fame there and to go through all the Gretzky memorabilia, you know, they've got a big TV screen that was playing a lot of Gretzky highlights. Like, that was cool. Like, it was cool for the kids to go in there and learn that this was the greatest player to ever play the game. Right? Because...
0: Yeah, I mean, like, even for me, like, Gretzky was a little bit before my time, too. Like, I mean, his heyday, before I was even born in the 80s. But, I mean, still, I would expect the younger generation to embrace history. I'm certain the kids, you know, they're still, the kids that you coach are also not even 10 years old yet.
1: That's what I mean, right?
0: Yeah.
1: So it's getting them to know, hey, you're playing at the Wayne Gretzky Center. There's a Wayne Gretzky Hall of Fame. There's a lot of stuff that reminds you of Wayne Gretzky when you're in there. I mean, you're in Brantford, his hometown, and I thought it was cool. Like, I thought it was really cool to be part of that and to be in that arena, the four rinks and the community center and the sports center, the fields that they had outside. Everything was amazing about it. And the hockey was fun to be part of too.
0: One day there will be a Patrick Mahomes Hall of Fame in Kansas City, if there's not already. There probably already is. I mean, how could there not be after all his accomplishments? And again, there was a lot of question marks about Mahomes heading into the season, coming off the serious
1: knee surgery,
0: they were terrible last year, Kansas City, and should they have won that game yesterday? Yeah, probably not. But they did, and it was a very Chiefs-style win.
1: They got the ball back,
0: and you kind of knew how it was going to go. They win 33-30 in overtime, and you look at the stats. Patrick Mahomes, 382 yards passing, 3 touchdowns. That looks like old school Chiefs. And I think the stat that might be most pertinent, again, Indy isn't exactly the greatest team of all time. That's the most yards the Chiefs have accumulated since 2022.
1: Wow, 4 years.
0: What they did last night. So, yeah. Impressive win. Kenneth Walker, again, was a monster.
1: You know what? It's really impressive to see how good this Chiefs team is with a running game. Because the last couple years, you know, especially last year, they relied on Pacheco and he got hurt early on in the season. Kareem Hunt was a guy that they tried to rebuild and revitalize and it just didn't work out. Now you bring in a legit stud running back and it completely changes everything about their offense. Eric Bieniemy comes back and is the offensive coordinator. It's almost like they've, you know, refound
0: the band
1: magic.
0: Back together.
1: Yeah.
0: And again, Travis Kelce, aka Travis Swift, which is what I've been calling him, he gets more than 100 yards and a touchdown last night.
1: Yeah. He looked like a completely new man.
0: This guy, saying he's out of shape, saying he didn't work out all offseason. Taylor Swift's up there again in the suite. They probably showed her on the screen.
1: She's telling everybody.
0: 30 times. That's my husband.
1: Showing the ring off.
0: He was awesome. Awesome last night.
1: Yeah.
0: And again, if you saw how that game played out, it was a little complicated. There's a bomb thrown to Laquon Treadwell of the Indianapolis Colts, and he fumbled the ball. I'm sorry. He definitely fumbled the ball. And ultimately, the call did not go against, did not go for the Kansas City Chiefs. The Indianapolis Colts ultimately kicked the field goal. Unquestionably, they could have gone for it on fourth down. I opt not to earlier in the game as well. And then the Chiefs get the ball back in overtime, go the other way, kick a game-winning field goal with Harrison Butker. But then Kenneth Walker with a big reception on that play. So Chiefs move to 2-0. I feel really good about my abandoning of my take that they were going to miss the playoffs, even more so than I ever did. And, I mean, it was just a really impressive offensive performance from Kansas City. And you're right, you mentioned Bieniemy, another guy who wasn't there for a number of years. He was kind of kicking around. He was in college. He was, I think, with Washington. No one really wanted him. There's all this talk, oh, why isn't he a head coach? I don't know, some guys just aren't head coaches. Yeah. Comes back to Kansas City, and now the Chiefs are 2-0. And you look at that division as a whole, don't think anyone saw that division going this way to this point. The Chiefs and the Raiders are 2-0, and the LA Chargers, I'm willing to state this for the record, they're done. It is over. Their season is
1: especially when you look at their schedule,
0: cooked.
1: Man.
0: The LA Chargers lose to the Raiders yesterday. Their schedule, the first 2 weeks, you needed to win those games. There were layups. Cardinals and Raiders, their next seven games, Buffalo, Seattle, Denver, Kansas City, LA Rams, Houston Texans, Baltimore Ravens. See you later.
1: I mean, it's hard to argue considering how good I felt about the Chargers coming in. I mean, this Mike McDaniel offense that everybody was raving about looks completely inept. I mean, like, they can get nothing going. Yesterday, they played like the old Chargers, beating themselves, fumbling the ball, you know, causing bad or making bad decisions in critical times of the game. Like, they just look like a, you know, high school football team. For most of yesterday's game.
0: How many fumbles did they have yesterday? Was it
1: six?
0: Five? Six fumbles?
1: Six. What? Six fumbles. Yeah.
0: Crazy.
1: Yeah.
0: There you go. You're not going to win. It doesn't matter who you play. You fumble six times.
1: Yeah. I mean, you laid it out. The schedule that they have ahead of them is just not, you know, looking very promising for them. And the Chiefs, they're back. And you talked about Mahomes. The really impressive thing about Mahomes, and they weren't shy to point this out many times in the broadcast yesterday, where they showed, you know, the scars on his knee for the reconstruction he had to have, and they talked about this incredible brace that he had designed out of magnesium, and it looks really light, and he talks about it barely feeling it on his leg. The guy is showing zero signs of rust. Zero. And that's a scary thing for the NFL and everybody who wants an opinion on the Chiefs.
0: Very much so. A couple of other scary moments yesterday in the NHL included, excuse me, the NFL included injuries to star quarterbacks, although Caleb Williams, it looked like he was never going to play, never going to walk again the way that he reacted. Wow. And apparently he just got like a mild hamstring strain, which I thought was very peculiar.
1: I don't know if that's mild, man.
0: Well, that's what Mike Florio was reporting that last night, that he's got a grade one hamstring strain. So the way that he went off the field, like Paul Pierce in the NBA Finals, the coming back, I was like,
1: get the wheelchair.
0: Well, yeah, I couldn't believe it. I mean, I think everybody thought Caleb Williams tore his Achilles, and then it turns out it's a hamstring, and it turns out it's a mild hamstring. He's going to miss some time. But, like, he's waving to the crowd, thumbs up. Like, dude, you pulled your hamstring. Like, relax. If that's how it played out. I don't know. Very dramatic there from Caleb Williams.
1: Yeah.
0: But I thought all my, again, I think, I absolutely hate the Chicago Bears. The investments I have in fantasy and Luther Burden and Colston Loveland. Like, I don't even want to talk. I hate Colston Loveland with a fiery passion. By the way, we're going to 2-0 in our league. Our team sucks. Absolute garbage. 2-0,
1: that's
0: though.
1: That's fantasy,
0: baby.
1: Though,
0: Josh
1: man.
0: Downs, man. Josh Downs and Kenneth Walker. What a performance last on our boys.
1: That's fantasy,
0: fantastic
1: though,
0: work.
1: Man.
0: Hilarious. Hilarious. Anyways, the Bears, it looked like their season was over. And there were reactions from the crowd. Like, people were crying, oh no, like our season's done, and Tyson Bagent comes in, they lose to Minnesota. That game was just heinous to watch. It was pouring rain the entire game, but
1: I'm skeptical on the report from, Florio. I knew right away when he went down, I knew it was a popped hamstring. And I've experienced that in my life. And that's a minimum 6 to 8 weeks injury, trying to recover back from that. And I guess we'll wait till how this week plays out, and maybe they're trying to downplay it so that they don't suck the life right out of fans in Chicago. But that didn't look good at all.
0: It looked terrible.
1: Yeah. You don't react that way from a mild injury. He felt the pop, and it's really unfortunate, man. I thought he was playing outstanding, even though that game was really tough to play in with the weather elements that they were dealing with in Chicago. But if they lose that guy, their season's done.
0: No, 100%. Chicago. Washington, their season's, it's probably done anyways. They're 0-2. Jaden Daniels falls on his elbow and just shatters it again for the second straight year.
1: That was a tough scene, man, because Washington was starting to make it a game, and, you know, maybe they could have found a way to come back and win that game in Dallas, or, you know, be more competitive if he was available for them, because, and I hate the fact that that injury happened on a dumb play call. Like, absolutely dumb play call. Yeah, but kick the field goal. There's no time left on the clock.
0: That's not a dumb play call. It's a bad decision.
1: Same thing.
0: The play call was fine. He just walked back and fell on himself.
1: Yeah, but I'm saying in the right, for the right decision to be made there, which was, hey, you didn't get into the end zone. There's 1 second left on the clock. Take the points. Now your quarterback's not
0: I totally agree, but that's not a bad play call. The play call itself was fine. It was just,
1: well, the play call is that you decide to go for it instead of kick the field goal.
0: Yeah, I think you could definitely make a case they should have kicked the field goal, but I mean, the play call, it's just Jaden Daniels is a brittle individual. And I think that was pretty clear. We've seen the last couple of years now where this guy's just too

0: an NFL quarterback suffering these type of injuries, something needs to change.
1: Yeah.
0: Cause, you know, it's early on again, and if we could be talking about a commander season, that's lost in week two.
1: So he had this injury last year. He missed four games. So that's reasonable to expect something like that again. And for the Commanders, just really unfortunate. Because you're right, Jaden Daniels was playing really well in that game and looked like they were going to be able to keep up with the Dallas Cowboys. Mm-hmm. But ultimately, it's Dallas who just smashes them. And Brady in that game was just on fire. Drops the S-bomb after he sees Jaden Daniels. Oh, bleep.
0: Yeah.
1: And then he references Dak Prescott hitting CeeDee Lamb down the sideline. That was a piss missile. Like Tom Brady's just letting it fly. People were loving what Tom Brady was bringing to the table yesterday in that Dallas-Washington game. So another nice win for the Dallas Cowboys. And I kind of want to get back on the Cowboys bandwagon. That was a really impressive offensive performance from Prescott and CeeDee Lamb. It was unbelievable.
0: Should we do a segment again?
1: Yeah. Should we get back on the Cowboys? I'm not back on the Cowboys. But fired up for tonight's game as well, the Monday nighter between the L.A. Rams and the New York Giants. Doesn't look like Puka Nacua is going to play for the Rams. We know Myles Garrett's not playing for the Rams. Ooh, could be a spicy one.
0: I like the Giants in this matchup, man.
1: I think everybody likes the Giants tonight, and I understand why, but the spread really hasn't changed too much. I think the Rams were -7.5, now they're -7 on FanDuel, so I am very intrigued to see how it all plays out tonight in LA. Lots to get to on today's program. Of course, Mark Dominic, part of our NFL coverage, as our Monday morning NFL analyst. Darren Dreger on Leafs Breakfast, talking about the Maple Leafs preseason opener. We'll talk about that on the other side as well. Gavin McKenna on the ice, wearing the blue and white for the first time. And Steve Phillips later this hour, talking about the Toronto Blue Jays and the...
0: Put curtains on the Blue Jays season or what?
1: The end. They lose 2 of 3 to the Rangers. Let me do a quick check on Fangraphs to see their playoff odds this morning.
0: 3.6%, yeah.
1: 3.6% for the Jays to make the postseason. They need to win out and get some help. And that's not happening. So no. I think we know where this is going.
0: Especially with the news around Cease right now, right?
1: So yeah, Cease going for an MRI. His season is over. So not a lot of good news on the Toronto Blue Jays. But Steve will join us in about 15 minutes. So much to get to on the Monday morning edition of First Up. I'm Aaron Kurolnik. That's Carlo Koliakovo. Lots more to come as we continue here on TSN Radio.
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3: Still looking west, east 403 past Water Down, a crash blocking the left lane. A little bit busy starting from 6 north. If you're coming out of the Hamilton area, as the major routes are moving pretty well if you're heading downtown, and they've upgraded the overnight work at least. Just one right lane instead of two on the QEW westbound past the 427. Drivers, if you see a garbage truck ahead of you, slow down, proceed with caution, and watch out for waste collection workers outside of the truck. A message from the City of Toronto. From the News Talk 1010 Traffic Center, I'm Dan Dealey.
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12: You ain't first, you're last.

0: was a busy sports night. There was a lot of stuff going on. The Jays were in action. Ole Miss LSU was a crazy game. Lane Kiffin going back to Ole Miss for the first time. It was a wild
1: season. That guy's a pigeon, man.
0: Yeah. Oh, a huge pigeon. A huge pigeon. And I was thrilled for Ole Miss winning that football game. And then the Toronto Maple Leafs were in action, but it was a split squad game. And the bar I was at had no idea that it was a split squad game. So they had the non-TSN broadcast, let's call it that, with the, all the Habs players playing in it. Suzuki, Caulfield, Demidov, etc. And then you had the Leafs B squad, which did feature some NHL players. But I'm like, hey, guys, you have the wrong Leafs game on. And they're like, what? What do you mean we have the wrong Leafs game on? I'm like, yeah, there's two games going on simultaneously. One in Montreal, one in Toronto. They didn't get it. They didn't change the channel. It was ridiculous.
1: They're probably looking at you saying, is this guy, like, we gotta cut this guy off, man. He's drinking too much.
0: He's had too much to drink.
1: The Leafs and Habs game is on.
0: Gavin McKenna's playing in Toronto. You've got the game in Montreal on. It was very confusing. But eventually, I was able to get home and catch the second and third period of that game, and it was fun, man. See McKenna out there do his thing. A lot of opportunities for him. He was very elusive, had some dangles, almost set up our boy Bo Grew for a tap in. Unfortunately, Bo couldn't find the back of the net, but I was impressed with what I saw from Gavin McKenna. And again, it's the preseason. If you're freaking out and be, all right, there's 90 points coming up this year, you can't overreact to anything you see in the preseason because, again, you're playing against Montreal's B squad. But overall, a promising start for McKenna and the Leafs, even though they lost the game. But, again, the result's irrelevant in the preseason. And they're back at it on Wednesday against Ottawa in another split squad affair. Yeah. The exact same thing. Very confusing for everybody involved. But what did you see from 92 out there in his debut?
1: Yeah, I think I share the same feeling that most are sharing about Gavin McKenna. You know, looking good in his first game, whether it be preseason or not. What you want to see is, you know, I talked about him potentially going to the rookie tournament and, you know, what we should focus on if he's in there. And he obviously didn't end up going, but you just want to see the player stand out. And I thought, you know, again, considering the game and the situation, and even the result, which is what we're not going to spend a lot of time focusing on, is for most of the game when he had the puck, he stood out. You know, it was the speed, it was the flash, it was the, you know, the skill, it was the playmaking. You saw glimpses of what you should be in store for watching him this season. And, you know, part of what's going to, continue to go on here between now and next Tuesday when they start their first game of the season is more tinkering, right? Who's the right fit to play with him? And, you know, we saw him start with Tavares and Nylander. Could that be something they continue with here through camp? Is that something that they're committed to start the season with? Or do they put him with Matthews, right? I think there's been a lot of focus on Jack Roslovic right now, through the early going here, putting
0: power
1: on the
0: play
1: first,
0: one, Jack
1: putting
0: Ross
1: on the first line PP, playing him alongside Matthews. I think, you know, they're spending a lot of time trying to reinvigorate that relationship between him and Matthews and see if there's something there that can click. I'm okay with it. I'm not going to sit here and bark and scream why he's on the first power play. They're experimenting with things. You know, again, I'm not focusing on the result, but you know, when you look at the stat line and you try to break down the game, 1-for-6 on the power play against Montreal's B lineup is probably not something you feel really good about today, right? Maybe you want your power play to be more efficient and click a little better. Your top guys are out there. There's no excuse for it not to be.
0: You see that Darren Radish clapper. What was it, 100 miles an hour straight to the back of the net? Untouched? Just perfect. And, I'm kidding.
1: Well,
0: deflected twice, but yes.
1: It was deflected twice, and you can see the velocity that he can shoot with, right? He broke the stick and created two bounces and found a way in the back of the net. And that's something that, again, is, when you look at the impact that Darren Radish is going to have on that power play and why people like myself were complimenting the signing and the move and the addition is because now you have that threat as another tool to use on the power play. So, again, he scored a goal. It was a lucky goal. But my takeaway from that game is I look at the stat line. I'm like 1-for-6 on the PP. You probably want to see if the power play is something that you're focused on getting being better this season, you'd want that percentage to be a lot better.
0: For sure. And again, it's the first preseason game. I think they had one practice with a power play. So, I mean, and some new faces too. Daniel Alfredson running the power play. Roslovic's on the PP, as is Darren Radish. So, at least that's how they're going to start. And you expect maybe, you know, they're not going to dominate, but I expect them to be better and better as they go along. Again, Leafs Senators on TSN on Wednesday night. So more Leafs talk with Darren Dreger, our hockey insider, at 7:40 for Leafs Breakfast. We've got Steve Phillips on the other side. 3.6% chance for the Jays to make the postseason. Feeling good about their chances. Okay, it's probably done, but they've got 3 in Baltimore and 3 at home against Cincinnati. 6 games to go in the regular season, and it's amazing how teams around them, like the Guardians and the White Sox, are just on fire now. The Guardians are the hottest team in baseball. They don't lose. They're now 6 games over .500 somehow. This team, yeah. Is doing very well.
1: Well, we talked about what the Blue Jays need to do at this time of year to find a way to get in is to get hot. Well, the Guardians picked up that memo because they recognize that they want to get in, and they're playing some great baseball right now.
0: And they're going to get in. They're going to get in. So kudos to Cleveland. And for Toronto, not so much. But we'll bring it down with Steve Phillips and also look ahead to the future. What does this team need to do to get back into the playoffs next year, if there is a season, which, again, very few people believe that there's going to be a full Major League Baseball season next year. I think the prevailing wisdom is that June, July is the most likely start to next year as opposed to April. So that should be great. I think everyone's looking forward to a lockout discussing that day after day, week after week. Steve Phillips next.
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3: Hamilton 403 eastbound past Waterdown. We have a crash with a couple left lanes blocked. If you're heading to Burlington, that's going to be a bit tricky as we're looking at volume delays now building on the South 404 DVP. That's not out of the norm from Shepherd to Lawrence. 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

0: any chance to make the postseason. Their playoff odds down to 3.6% on FanDuel. So, gotta start looking ahead to the future and what's to come in the offseason, because six games to go, gonna need a miracle of sorts to get into the playoffs to discuss that and all the news and notes around Major League Baseball is our MLB analyst, Steve Phillips. Hello, Steve.
1: Hey, good morning, guys. Good to be with you.
0: Oh, listen to that positivity.
2: Love the jump in his
0: voice.
2: Steve's
0: feeling great on this Monday morning. Yes. Blue Jays fans not feeling so good, but I'm happy that Steve Phillips is. Let's talk about what happened over the weekend. Cease not good on Friday. I mean, clearly his shoulder is fried. His velocity looks like me out there. He's throwing, well, I'd love to throw low 90s, but not even close to what he has been throwing all year long. They shut him down. He's done for the year. You can't throw him back out there. Soriano isn't any good on Saturday either. Jays lose both of those games. And then yesterday they won, which is great, but I think it's safe to say that it's pretty much over, barring some miracles. Steve, do you have any positive spin as to where the Blue Jays stand?
1: No, I mean, not really. I mean, what, a game and a half out, but you've got the Rangers in front of them with the tiebreaker over the Jays, then the White Sox in front as well. So, I think it's gonna take, you know, a straight run, and they may not be able to lose another game to get in. And I've not seen any of that. And then with Cease going down and Soriano not throwing well, and you've got, you know, bullpen getting taxed, it just feels like, you know, there's no way it can happen. Now, I mean, listen, we've seen miraculous things happen in baseball before, but it's going to take that at this stage of the game. I mean, I've not seen them ever look like they have a chance to win, you know, seven straight games to win a season. And so I just, or to win series in that way. So I think it's a real stretch to think they're going to be able to get there now.
2: I think there has to be a reality set in here that with the final week of the season upon us, three games out, they're not going to make it. How does that help or hurt the decisions that they should make with certain players? Like, Cease is probably not going to pitch again. Your Savage is supposed to pitch in this series. Do you take the risk of pitching him? Is there other guys that you maybe rest out, like Vladdy left the game with back tightness? Do you say if the season's over him? Like, if you were the Blue Jays making decisions, how would you approach this final week?
1: No, I would, if guys are healthy, I play them, and I think I give myself every chance for a miracle to happen. And so until they're officially eliminated, I think they have to consider going for it. So if doctors clear you Savage, then I think he pitches. If Vladdy's back is a little bulky and he says he can go, I play him. And everybody else. So if anybody's working their way back and they think they can get in there and they can help, then the doctors clear it. I think you play it out till the end, and see what happens with it. But I mean, think about where the season began with the starting pitching depth. That they had coming in, and what, you know, this staff looked like it could be, and then what it ends up with their, you know, this is right now, you know, you're going bullpen days, 2 days a week, almost 3 days a week right now, or a rotation right now with all of the injuries. I mean, no Cody Ponce, no Yasavage, Cease dinged up, no Bieber, no Barrios. Soriano, no Gausman anymore. He's traded. And you know, you think about what the staff was and what it is. Now, you know, listen, if they had kept Gausman, you know, could they have made the playoffs? I don't know. Cause where would they be without Bateman and what he's done right now? But, you know, I think I look at it and just, you know, they got worn down by the war of attrition that is the Major League Baseball season. And they're limping in for the last few games when they need to play their best. And they're probably at their weakest when it comes to availability.
0: Trey Savage will go today against Baltimore in what very well amounts to a meaningless game for both teams, because it looks like the White Sox will finish in the third wild card spot and the Jays don't have the tie break against the White Sox. So yes, they're three games back in the standings, but really it's kind of like they're four games back because they need to finish a game ahead of Chicago as opposed to finish tied. So yeah, season's pretty much cooked. As we look ahead to the offseason, Steve, people will talk a lot about two guys in particular with regards to the Blue Jays offense. Anthony Santander and Addison Barger, both of whom accomplished nothing this year because of injuries. How excited are you about those two individuals heading into the offseason and their impact on the Blue Jays next season?
1: Yeah, I guess I don't really know what to think. The problem is they're going to probably plan that they're going to be back and they're going to be an important part of the roster. But, you know, Barger had part of a season that was really impressive and gave you every reason to hope. But, you know, what is a fair expectation? And you know, missing as much time as he did last year. For Santander, I honestly plan for him to be an extra player coming in and hope that he's productive. I know he's making a lot of money, but I don't know what's fair to expect from him. I mean, nothing. I think you have to have no expectation that whatever you get is sort of icing on the cake. Cause even when he has been healthy, he's not been great. Now, maybe he's not been completely healthy and that's why he's not been great. But, you know, I don't think I have any expectation of significant impact from him. And then you just hope that he's part of the depth that allows you to get it, but I don't think you can plan for it for Barger or Santander.
0: Addison Barger, Anthony Santander, combining for one hit in 2026.
2: Wow.
0: That's not a recipe for success.
2: My guy Barger, what a letdown that was this
0: year.
2: Well,
0: he just blew out his elbow throwing a ball from right field. Remember that play? We were all like, wow, Addison Barger, what a gun he's got. Oh, yeah, he's on the injury list. Oh, now we never saw him again. That's the story of the Toronto Blue Jays. But I think there's a lot of people wondering, Stephen, you're talking to all types of executives and people around the sport. Are they going to have a season next year? Like, should we try to savor these final six games of Blue Jays baseball, even though they're almost certainly meaningless because the lockout, very, very foreboding as far as what we've been hearing around the sport for a long time. What do you expect to happen heading into the offseason with regards to baseball being played at all?
1: Sure. So I think that there will be a lockout. I think it's December 1st and this current CBA. I don't think they'll have an agreement in place. And, you know, for liability reasons, when you don't have a working contract with the employees, you can't have them on site. You can't have interactions with them. You can't have any sort of contact. So there will be a lockout. Players will have to work out on their own, see doctors on their own, get their own medical care. And then, you know, you try to get as much in November as you can to make sure everybody's lined up with a preparation plan for next year and you know, whatever conditioning program you need, all of that needs to be in place. And then, you know, the negotiations, you know how it is, that the clock is a major factor in negotiations. The calendar is a major factor. And, you know, the nitty gritty doesn't happen until, you know, you realize you're on the verge of losing something for both sides. And, you know, so I think that we'll get it done. It may push into the regular season, but I still believe we can get 162 games in next year. They're going to have to come to an early realization. Is the salary cap a complete non-starter? Is there any willingness for the players to consider it? And, you know, if the answer is no, then there's got to be some creativity that happens that is around that, you know, doesn't include it. I mean, you can hold out for a year, but if they keep saying no and you don't break the union, then you're missing time. And I think that nobody wants to miss a full season of their career. You know how damaging that is to a player? And certainly for financially, it is to an owner and a team, but for players, they don't want to lose years. And so hopefully there's a structure. I believe that cooler minds and heads will prevail and that we'll find a way to get a deal done and still get a full season next year. But, you know, there's always a chance we may miss some games, but there's no chance in my mind we're going to miss a full season.
0: Clearly a lot of Blue Jays fans excited for free agency, trades, what this team could look like, most notably on the offensive side of the game. I mean, clearly they need to augment the offense, which was a complete embarrassment this season. How does the potential lockout affect free agency and the maneuverings around Major League Baseball?
1: Yeah, so when there is a lockout, you know, there will be no negotiations taking place, no contact with agents, no pursuing players. You'll be on a hold. And I think from a team perspective, you know, like the Jays, where you push up against the salary cap or the luxury tax level or what would be the salary cap, I think you have to know what the rules are before you even consider how much you have to spend. And like if there's a cap and it's at 270, then, you know, they're getting a lot of money off the books, but it's going to, you know, it's going to guide you as to where you can go. And then there will be this flurry of signings that takes place with new rules in place where, you know, it's going to be one. And I think you may see some free agents sign in November, where they want to get out in front of the potential salary cap and make a deal. So I think we may see some signings in November, and then it'll be, you know, the winter is coming, so to speak, and we're just going to sit and wait. And then there will be this opening of the gates, the floodgates, and the signings just come pouring through.
0: Rob Manfred, the Night King from Game of Thrones, is what he is. And I don't think anyone is looking forward to
2: it. I don't even know what that is, but it sounds funny.
0: Dude, you got to watch Game of Thrones, man. You got to watch it. Now, final
1: you
0: season
1: haven't watched
0: garbage?
1: Game of Thrones? Wait.
2: No.
1: You haven't watched Game of Thrones?
2: I have not.
1: Oh,
2: Steve.
1: My gosh.
0: Steve, if you want to play a game of stuff that he hasn't seen, I mean, listen, it's a long list.
1: Really? All right, so here's the thing. The rock I lived under for a period of time kept me from hearing music. So my musical knowledge is very limited.
2: We're on the same team there.
1: Shows and movies, I'm okay. Music, I'm nothing. So that rock you were under, you know, like the 90s, I lost that when I was working in the front office in early 2000s. I don't know any 90s music. 90s rap, I missed out on really getting it. All of that. And so the big joke on our radio show is they'll play a song and ask me to guess who it is. And generally, you know, I say Peaches and Herb or Van Halen is my guess. And, you know, and I'm always wrong. So, so I get it. I completely get it, Carlo.
0: All right. We're going to play some Notorious B.I.G. for you next week, or as Dave Naylor used to call him, Imperious Big. Imperious Big is what Dave Naylor thought Notorious B.I.G. was.
2: Nice.
0: I still remember that day, which was very concerning. Naylor and you very
3: Imperious
0: aligned.
3: Big.
0: There it is, Imperious Big. I remember we were in Cleveland during the NBA Eastern Conference Finals, and Naylor said Imperious Big, and I think my head almost exploded in shock. But it sounds like you and Naylor are very similar with regards
1: Definitely.
0: To his rap. Yeah.
1: Same job.
2: I watch sports for a living, Steve. That's all I do is watch
1: Listen,
2: sports.
1: Listen, me too. And I only have enough brain space to remember a finite amount of stuff. Music's not one of them. I went to an OAR concert last night. They were great. Yeah, and I like the songs I heard. I'm like, oh, that sounds familiar to me. I didn't realize you guys sang this one. it was, you know, Gavin DeGraw and OAR yesterday. But I don't remember any songs and who sings them. I've heard the song before, but I can't tell you who the artist is.
0: I saw OAR a bunch back in the day when I was a huge Dave Matthews Band fan. Those two fan bases, very like-minded. And, OAR, great band. I didn't even know they were still touring, but shout out to you, Steve. That's quite
1: so
0: a night.
1: Good.
0: Yes, yes.
1: It was the final night of their tour, and it was a great show. It was really a fun time. Pouring rain, but it was still fun.
0: Yeah, sometimes the rain shows are the best shows when it comes to concerts. Well, glad you had that, and you know, I guess you didn't really need to sit there and watch the Jays game because I think we know where this one's going. Six games to go, starting tonight in Baltimore, first of three, and then they're back home for Cincinnati over the weekend. Thank you, Steve. We'll do it again later this week.
1: Okay, guys. Thanks so much. Have a good week.
0: That's Steve Phillips, our MLB analyst. OAR superfan. Is Steve Phillips. Shout out to him. Those are back in my jam band days when I saw Dave Matthews Band 15 times in concert.
2: In concert?
0: Maybe more. Yeah, maybe even
2: really?
0: More. I have a list somewhere on my
2: Dave computer. Matthews was like big, like during my junior career in Erie.
0: Where... 90s, early 2000s is when that was their heyday. Yeah.
2: Yeah. A lot of people that I hung out with at school were all Dave Matthews fans.
0: Yeah, yeah. Still out there touring. They just don't come to Toronto
2: really?
0: For whatever reason. Oh yeah, absolutely. Well, they're not that old.
2: Yeah.
0: But, Dave's probably his mid-50s. Anyways.
2: I've never heard of OAR. I gotta do some research with OAR. I know CCR.
0: OAR's good. But... Really good. Sure. CCR's great. OAR's great. A lot of good bands out there for us to play. I'm sure 20 Fingers is working on some great tunes for us through the course of the morning. The first up scoreboard coming up. Overreaction to proper reaction in about 30 minutes, plus our hockey insider, Darren Dreger, for Leafs Breakfast at 7:40.
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4: Double trouble on the QEW. We spotted a crash westbound at Cawthra blocking the left lane, but it looks like we now have another collision eastbound near the same spot. And two left lanes are blocked, and that is causing some headaches for drivers in both directions as the 401 and South 404 DVP delays continue to build. And out on the 403 eastbound past Waterdown, that collision continues. Two left lanes. 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
0: First up, scoreboard. New Orleans. Big win over the Baltimore Ravens yesterday. Poor man's Josh Allen. Tyler Shuck. That's what the Ravens DC referred to him as, and they play that up in New Orleans. Has a big performance, most notably on the ground. He was really, really good. Scored a touchdown and had a number of scrambles. So shout out to Tyler Shuck and the New Orleans Saints for picking up a big win. The Bengals beat the Texans 20-6. the Cincinnati Bengals defense came to play against Houston, who moves to 0-2 on the season. Tough start for the Texans. And last night in the Sunday nighter, the Chiefs, an epic 33-30 win over the Indianapolis Colts. Patrick Mahomes was vintage in that one. 382 yards through the air, 3 touchdowns. Kenneth Walker, my God, what a start for him as a Kansas City Chiefs. He runs for 117. He catches 6 balls for 61 yards. And Travis Kelce, with Taylor Swift in attendance, 9 grabs for 101 and a tutty. He's turning back the clock as well. The Chiefs move to 2-0. Hour 2 coming up. Lots of Leafs talk, lots of Jays talk, plus the Toronto Raptors celebrating Kyle Lowry over the weekend. A bunch of familiar faces were back in town. We'll get to that as Hour 2 approaches with Leafs Breakfast on the horizon. 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
4: Two crashes now on the East QEW. Starting at third line, we have the left lane there blocked, and then way down the road, eastbound at Cothred, 2 left lanes blocked with that collision. That also sees the westbound side almost in the identical spot, left lane blocked. 401 heading eastbound, the express to Collector transfer past Warden, a collision blocked in the left lane, having another crash. Allen northbound as you approach 401, right lane and part of the off-ramp lane is blocked. The Family of Friends event is on now at Shoppers Drug Mart. 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

0: first up Monday morning here on TSN 1050. 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A little nip in the air. Fall has arrived in the city of Toronto. No doubt about it. I was at the Argos game on Saturday. Great win for the Boatmen. And I'm wearing my Argo starter jacket. And let me tell you, the women were very impressed. A lot of compliments from the ladies at the Argos game. Of course, I'm kidding. There were zero compliments with regards to
1: big Argos win, jacket, though. That was a fun game.
0: Big Argos win. Great game. That was a lot of fun. And a huge win for the Boatmen. They clinch a playoff spot. This is how pathetic the East Division is in the CFL. They're 8-6. There's 5 games left. And they've clinched a playoff spot. So shout out to the Argos. And I gotta hear this clip. Because I've been really, really eager to hear it all weekend. I did not tune into TSN 1200 to listen to the Red Blacks lose again to the Stampeders. Ottawa's now 0-13. Oh, they lost on a 61-yard field goal. Maybe it was 62, whatever.
1: I think it was 64.
0: Third longest field goal in CFL. Well, whatever it was. The third longest field goal in CFL history. A 41-year-old Canadian kicker boots it for the win. And these guys in Ottawa must have just been inconsolable. Play it, Chris.
2: Here we go for the win from 62 yards. Ready, Paredes. Hold is down. Kick is up. Does it have the distance? It is good. Oh my goodness, you have to be kidding me. What a way to lose for the Ottawa Redblacks here today. A 62-yarder from Paredes gives the Stampeders some hope to get into the playoffs. And for the Ottawa Redblacks, oh so close once again, but it's 0-13 in the season and 19 straight defeats going back to last year.
1: Man, oh, that is just the biggest horse kick in the junk you could receive. You put up 38 points.
0: Hilarious.
1: Looking for your first win of the season, and this guy hoofs a 62-yarder to crush your souls? Oh, my goodness. Oh,
0: amazing stuff.
1: I didn't know CFL kickers had that strong of a leg.
0: No. Dude, it's the third longest kick in CFL history.
1: Like, what the hell?
0: Unbelievable. Unbelievable stuff. Nobody saw that one. The guy's in his 40s, and he's kicking 62-yard bombs. That's tough there. Tough there for the Ottawa Red Blacks. So we also saw a game-winning kick in the Sunday nighter last night between the Kansas City Chiefs and the Indianapolis Colts. Harrison Butker, a couple field goals in overtime, and big win for Kansas City. By the way, you saw like the end of the Jets game yesterday against the Packers.
1: You know, I was in the middle of driving on my way
0: home. I thought for sure we were going to win that game.
1: Okay, I was in the middle of driving on my way home from Brantford, and I get this message from you in our group chat saying, "The Titans are unreal. Imagine bailing on them." And then 20 minutes later, nope, they still suck. And when you sent that message, I kind of sent, like, that was when the Jets were up late in the game against the Packers. And I'm like, you know what? I'm driving right now. I'm not going to say anything because I want to send you a Jets chirp. And I didn't do it. And then after the game, I saw the Jets lose. And I saw the way the Titans lost in the last 10 seconds of that game. And I'm like, the guy just crushes people's careers. Like, when you say something, it's like over. It's done with.
0: And well, the Titans thing was said in jest. Like, they suck. They're so bad. The fact that Tennessee lost that game, unbelievable. But the Jets loss was way worse.
1: I mean, way worse!
0: They allow a huge punt return. I couldn't believe how horrible the coverage was. Aaron Glenn has no idea how to use timeouts or how to manage the clock. The coach of the Jets.
1: Yeah.
0: Some of the worst clock management I have ever seen in professional football. I'm standing there, my TV, take the timeout, you complete utter moron. What are you doing? And his defense after the game. Oh my God. I don't even want to play it because I might throw my microphone into Lake Ontario or Lake America, whatever it's called these days. So frustrated to watch that. I hate this football team. Oh God, pathetic stuff.
1: That's
0: easily been 2-0. Just dreadful.
1: No kidding.
0: Stuff from the Jets.
1: You're up 10 in the fourth quarter, like at home when you're completely dominating the game. This is how much the Jets dominated that game yesterday, okay? This is from ESPN Insights. The Packers are the first team on record since 1941 to win a game with less than 200 total yards, 100 plus penalties, and a negative turnover margin. Entering today, teams that had those stats were 0-44. That is such a Jets stat. Like, it is perfectly labeled for them for how they lost yesterday. You're on mute.
0: Yeah, I thought we were good. I thought the Jets were good, and it looked like was going to be a 2-0 start for New York. But yeah, they jetted. They jetted in a major way. And it looked like the Browns were going to brown as well. But all of a sudden, Deshaun Watson turns back the clock. He looks like Houston Texan Deshaun Watson. Incredible stuff. And Mike Tomlin, who's doing an awesome job as a broadcaster, I mean, he'll be back coaching in the NFL before long, but he was chirping the Cleveland Browns, his old division rival with Pittsburgh, and said the Browns are going to brown. And they go out and they outplay the Tampa Bay Buccaneers. And it was right there for Tampa after like a 3-hour rain delay. And I'm sure a lot of people were sweating their survivor pools with the Bucs, 8.5-point favorites. Ultimately, Baker Mayfield, probably one of the worst games in his career, will play what Baker had to say after the game. Unbelievable back and forth with a reporter. Just hilarious stuff momentarily. But Todd Monken, the coach of the Browns, to say he was fired up after the game, a dramatic understatement.
3: Browns are going to Browns. That. Okay? So the guys took that to heart. Thank you.
0: Oh, man.
1: Wow.
0: Fired up.
1: Jets are going to Jets. Chargers are going to Chargers. What else is there to be said about pathetic franchises in the NFL?
0: Yeah.
1: And the Browns are sick of being in that conversation. And I think the Browns got a huge advantage there because of that 3-hour delay. Because if that game would have ended in normal time, it kind of felt like the Bucs were going to march their way back to a backdoor victory in that game if things would have finished in normal time. But then the delay kind of like let everybody settle for a bit, and the Browns had to come in and play 2.5 minutes to win a football game.
0: Yeah.
1: And they did.
0: They threw to some guy named Ted Hurst 3 straight times. what is going on there? Yeah, that's a crippling loss if you had the Browns in your survivor pool. Man,
1: The Bucs.
0: Yeah, sorry. If you're not only going to win at the Browns, the Bucs, but the survivor pools have been taking just a beating early on. It's crazy.
1: Baltimore losing yesterday, Tampa losing yesterday, Chargers losing in week one. I would imagine more than 50% of survivor pools have been cracked since week one.
0: For sure. And look at the Eagles were going to lose as well to Tennessee, and that was another popular pick yesterday. So it's been a wild survivor pool start, to say the least. But the Bucs losing to the Browns is simply inexcusable. And you can lose that game. It's a big problem, unfortunately. Fortunately for them, the division isn't any good. So that makes it a little bit easier for the Tampa Bay Buccaneers. But nonetheless, just an embarrassment for them losing to Deshaun Watson, the Browns. And it sets up a very interesting dilemma for Todd Monken. They basically announced that Shedeur Sanders was starting in week number 3 through the media. They were leaking all types of stuff that Shedeur was going to go.
1: Not anymore.
0: I don't think so. And I think for Browns fans, they had this game circled on their calendar where they could just boo the you-know-what out of Deshaun Watson. And now they're like, Deshaun Watson, what a performance. Yeah. He was awesome. Awesome. And thoroughly outplayed Baker.
1: It's weird hearing you talk about Deshaun Watson like that.
0: I mean, just call it what it is. I still think Deshaun Watson is despicable, one of the worst trades in the history of professional sports, but got to give the man his due. He played really, really well, and I'm actually kind of happy because I had a lot of San Fran survivor entries and nothing with the Tampa Bay Buccaneers, so I feel pretty good about that. So thank you, Deshaun. I love you, buddy. You're a great guy.
1: Is it safe to say you can survive and maybe win a fantasy or maybe win a survivor pool if you – just pick against Miami every week?
0: Yes. Miami's not winning this year. I think I said before the season they were going to go winless. Yeah, I think that was one of your predictions. I stick to it. They are so bad. That game was not even remotely close. San Fran didn't even know where they were. They're like, are we in Australia? Are we in San Fran? like the time change, all that stuff didn't faze them at all. They destroyed Miami. And Brock Purdy, and that's been your guy. You talked about San Fran winning that division, maybe winning the Super Bowl. Brock Purdy is a legitimate NFL MVP candidate this year. Because, again, the injuries that are piling up for the Niners. DeMarcus Robinson gets hurt yesterday.
4: Starboy Stribby
0: already gets hurt. And Mike Evans leaves as well. Apparently not that serious. But they're just running on fumes with regards to receivers. George Kittle's coming off an Achilles. They got nothing there. Purdy, if he carries them to 12, 13 wins, oh, yeah, he'll be right there at the end when it comes to NFL MVP talk. So we've got Mark Dominic in hour number three. Rich Griffin will join us at 8:15 to talk about the Toronto Blue Jays, whose season pretty much concluded over the course of the weekend, losing two of three, to the Texas Rangers. We've got a segment called Overreaction or Proper Reaction on the other side. Plus, in hour number three, we're going to be calling our Hail Mary winner. So if you entered and you were correct in your prognostication that the Chiefs would win, and I guess a lot of dudes scored last night. Xavier Worthy scored. Travis Kelce scored. Jalen Royals scored. Never heard of him. Would have been nice to hand the ball off to Kenneth Walker there, Mahomes. Yeah. Throwing from the one. They did that twice yesterday.
4: I know.
0: From the 1 yard line. Give it to Kenny Walker.
4: Mahomes wants to pad his stats, man. Even when he does hand it to Walker, he wants to toss it forward so he gets the passing to.
0: He is padding his stats. You're right. Mahomes, Fugazi numbers yesterday. 2 1-yard touchdowns doesn't count. Sorry, Mahomes.
4: Yeah.
0: That's a big game.
4: I gotta start starting him in my league over Justin Herbert now.
0: I don't know, man. Again, Herbert gets the Bills next week, so you're gonna want to start Herbert there. Bill's defense not exactly known for being terrific.
1: But they just played Arizona and Vegas.
0: That's a very fair point. Maybe you do need to start Mahomes going forward. So a lot of good stuff coming up on today's program. Again, overreaction or proper reaction coming up on the other side. You're listening to the second hour, First Stop.
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6: The QBW issues continue. Eastbound past third line, a collision blocking the left lane. Way down the road, eastbound at Cawthra, that crash is still blocking two left lanes. Needless to say, huge delays. And of course, on the westbound side, same spot, a crash blocking two left lanes. New problem on the 401, it's West Collectors at Keele, collision blocking the center lane. Allen northbound as you approach 401, a crash blocking right lane and the ramp lane. Choosing paint, get expert help at Dulux. Right now, buy one, get one free on Dulux paint. 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
31: 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Good! And it is intercepted!
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34: Bit of an overreaction, but what are you going to do?
35: Love Hoagie. Hoagie brings the fire. He crushes it as the Argos play-by-play voice. As heard on TSN 1050 Saturday afternoon, the Argos moved to 8-6. Also had the Leafs on TSN 1050 on Saturday night. Congratulations to Todd Crocker making his debut as the official voice of the Toronto Maple Leafs on TSN 1050. This segment's called Overreaction or Proper Reaction. Its host is Arad. What do you got for us?
36: Let's continue this NFL conversation. Is it an overreaction or proper reaction to say that the MVP is a two-horse race between Patrick Mahomes and Josh Allen?
35: It's week two, man. Come on.
37: Yeah. That's a massive overreaction, Arad. I'm sorry to say that, but have you seen Dak Prescott play lately? I mean, he's a guy who's putting his name in.

0: in that conversation. Brock Purdy is another guy that is putting his name in that conversation. Yes, Patrick Mahomes and Josh Allen are the, you know, top of the class when it comes to quarterbacks, but after week two, I don't think there's a runaway between these two guys. There's been some really good performances across the league so far.
1: Yeah, if I had to bet on anybody to win MVP right now, it would be Josh Allen for sure after what he's done statistically through 2 weeks. But again, it's week two. I'm not going to say anyone's run away with anything when it comes to any awards. What's next?
2: Is it an overreaction or a proper reaction to say that Jim Harbaugh is on the hot seat out in L.A.?
0: Wow.
1: I think Jim Harbaugh makes like $18 million a year. He's got 3 years left on his contract.
0: Yeah.
1: I don't think they're going to be firing him anytime soon. But you look at their schedule coming up. The next seven games are against some of the top teams in the NFL. If they were to go 1-6, maybe. Maybe. But again, after 2 weeks, that would be a massive overreaction.
0: I think the disappointing part right now in the Chargers is the way their offense has been playing, especially with all the excitement around Mike McDaniel coming in and running this offense and maybe doing things that he did with the Miami Dolphins and his brilliant way of scheming offensive football. It's been pathetic, to say the least. Like, they look like a lost football team. They look like the Chargers of old before Jim Harbaugh took over. So I think if anybody's going to pay the price, if there's a move to be made in LA, it's going to be Mike McDaniel first if this offense continues to perform like that. They're not getting rid of Harbaugh. This ownership group doesn't spend money like that.
1: I don't think McDaniel is going to get fired anytime soon either. He just signed a long-term deal to be their OC. Bills hosting the Chargers this week. What is your guess as to what the spread is?
0: Bills hosting the Chargers? I'm going to guess 6.
1: You're very good at doing this. You're like Bill Simmons and Cousin Sal. It's actually Bills minus 7.
0: Okay.
1: At home against the Chargers.
0: Yeah.
1: And again, the Bills have the rest advantage and they have the superior team advantage as well over the Chargers, who look likely to move to 0-3. What's next?
0: Yeah.
2: Is it an overreaction or a proper reaction to say that the Patriots fans should be concerned with Drake May's performance so far this season?
0: Yeah, I think that's a proper reaction. I mean, this is a guy that took a huge step last year moving forward for the first 12 weeks of the season. And then, you know, as the end of the season started to creep up and even through the playoffs, you never really saw him play at the top of his game. And even through 2 weeks, he cost them the game in Seattle because of his turnovers in the fourth quarter. And he wasn't really that great yesterday either against the Pittsburgh Steelers. So, yeah, I think there is a reason to be concerned that this guy maybe, you know, isn't who everybody thinks he is, but they're still fully committed to him. And the good thing about the Patriots is that they find different ways to win football games because they're well coached. They can win it running the ball and they can win it with their defense and special teams, which is clearly what they did yesterday.
1: Yeah, Pittsburgh's defense is quality and it wasn't the most pristine of conditions yesterday in that football game. Again, AJ Brown also injured for New England. So once you get him back in the fold, I think Drake May's production will pick up. I wouldn't be overly concerned about Drake May. They won the football game. I saw some reporter going after Mike Vrabel yesterday talking about Drake May, and Vrabel's like, nah, I'm not letting you do this. We won the football game. We're in good spirits.
0: Yeah.
1: We're not going to freak out about Drake, but you get a...
0: The again, Patriots should be 2-0.
1: They should be 2-0. Again, they played Seattle and they played Pittsburgh.
0: Yeah. Yeah.
1: Let's see a matchup against a crappy defense. We'll see what Drake May is able to do.
0: Yeah.
2: The concern is more with the O-line, in my opinion. 51% pressure rate versus the Steelers, which is, you know,
1: great
2: not good when more than half, your QB's running around like a chicken with his head cut off.
0: Mm-hmm.
2: Not a good sign. Let's go from the NFL to the CFL. Is it an overreaction or proper reaction to say, despite of the records, the Argos should be considered one of the top three Grey Cup favorites going into the postseason?
0: Well, you have Edmonton, you have Montreal.
1: Montreal. BC's good. I don't know. Like maybe. Like in that vicinity. Again, they were the playoffs.
0: After that, it's pretty much wide open, is it not?
1: Yeah, I think the CFL season is wide open. Anything could happen. I'm gonna give that a proper reaction.
0: Yeah.
1: Argos, maybe the third best team in the CFL right now. I mean, if they get home games, which they will in at least the first round of the playoffs.
0: Yeah, because the first round of the playoffs, they're going to play Hamilton, right? I mean,
1: it's probably gonna, it's going to be a crossover. You'll have a team out west come over to the east. They might get BC coming to Toronto, which would not be.
0: It's not going to be an easy matchup with Rourke. Excuse me, Nathan Rourke at QB,
1: and he's been slinging it. What else you got for us?
2: Is it an overreaction or a proper reaction to say that the Jays need to add a right-handed power bat this offseason? Now, last year we talked about lefties a lot. This year, I think when you have Bateman, Lucas bounces back, you hope Barger's a good player, you need a right-hander more than you need a left-hander there.
0: I mean, their power is Vladdy, it's Okamoto, and it's Alejandro Kirk. They're all right-handed guys. So I think this is a massive overreaction. If anything, they still lack that big left-handed power bat that we've been seeking or hoping that they'd find for the last couple of years. They thought that was Santander. That didn't work out.
1: Switch hitter, too, Santander.
0: Yeah, they thought it was Barger. Well, it looked good the first year. Couldn't get him on the field this year. I think if they're going to protect Vladdy and hope that Vladdy bounces back to his Vladdy form, they need serious protection behind him and in a left-handed way.
1: I don't care if it's left-handed or right-handed, if they're from Australia, if they're from Japan, just find guys who can hit the baseball out of the yard. Does not matter to me which side of the plate they swing from. You need more slugging if you're the Toronto Blue Jays and you want to bounce back next
0: Maybe
1: year.
0: Maybe they can get a discount on Kyle Tucker.
1: Yeah, exactly. The Dodgers, you could take him. You can take him. You don't want him anymore. Or Bo Bichette's out, which again, is not going to happen. There's no way he's giving up $84 million over the next 2 years. And again, the whole impending lockout thing. Who knows how this is going to play out with regards to MLB free agency.
2: And speaking of MLB free agency, George Springer will be a free agent this offseason. Is it an overreaction or a proper reaction to say this weekend will be George Springer's final game in a Blue Jays uniform?
1: Yeah, I think he's going to retire. That's kind of the word that's been trickling
0: out. I think
1: out.
0: It's a proper reaction, too.
1: Yeah, I think so. I think so, too.
0: They probably tried to trade him, right, at the deadline, and everyone's like, well, we don't see him as an everyday player anymore. And I think that's a pretty reasonable, you know, stance to take on George Springer. So if everybody in the league is thinking that, well, then the Blue Jays have to face that reality too, and so does George Springer. And I think if what you're suggesting is that he's going to retire, I think that's the best way to sort of walk his way out of the league.
1: Great Blue Jay. I mean, think about amazing. Some of the iconic moments he was a part of. The season he had last year was otherworldly. He's one of the best hitters in the sport. Had one of the biggest home runs in the history of the franchise against Seattle in Game 7. And again, he's 37 years old.
0: I think great signing, like, too, right?
1: Amazing signing, for
0: he's
1: sure.
0: He's lived out the full length of his contract. I mean, obviously you knew in the back end it was going to be, you know, a little skeptical, but for the most part, I think he's lived up to it.
2: And last one from me, gentlemen, before we wrap it up and go to winners of the weekend next. Is it an overreaction or a proper reaction to say that the summer's over and sweater weather is officially here?
0: Sucks to say that. It really does. But I think this is a proper reaction. So, like, it's quarter zip season, man.
1: Oh, yeah. Like, it's the best season. Oh, no. Shorts and t-shirt is the best season, followed by quarter zip season. I'm looking at the long-term forecast. Not a lot of days in the 20s, which is very sad. Very sad. But it was a great run. It's very crisp this week. Very crisp. Right now, only 11 degrees outside.
2: It's 9 degrees when I left this morning, so single digits.
1: Sweater weather is definitely here. There's no doubt about that. But it's hockey
0: season, which is great. We're going to get one more good weekend on the weekend. 22 degrees. Saturday, Sunday, Monday.
1: Beautiful. Tee it up, baby. Get those rounds in because golf season is fleeting, unfortunately. Our hockey.
0: I was told yesterday over the weekend that there's a chance that our golf course might stay open until mid-November, and I'm like, giddy up.
1: Mid-November? Wow, you've got quite the weather forecaster there, Rattlesnake. Knows exactly what's going to happen in November.
0: Giddy up.
1: I hope so. I very much hope that is the case. Where is the weekend on the other side? Darren Dreger still to come this hour. We continue here on First Up.
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4: Our 2BW issues continue. Eastbound past third line collision with the left lane blocked in the down the road. Eastbound at Cawthra crash. Two left lanes. Massive delays. Other side of the QEW, westbound Cawthra collision there with two left lanes. New problem, 427 southbound Dairy Road. A collision right lane. Still a crash on the 401. West collectors a keel block in the center lane. And that crash on the island continues northbound approaching the 401 right lane and ramp lane block. 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
17: Got to start Winners of the Weekend with Patrick Mahomes and the Kansas City Chiefs, who beat the Indianapolis Colts in overtime last night on Sunday Night Football. Mahomes is now 8-0 in regular season overtime games.
18: Wow.
17: That's crazy. Crazy stuff.
18: Yeah.
17: Doesn't even make sense. But he did it again. And the Chiefs, a huge, huge win there. Got to give some love to the Cleveland Browns. Again, I don't think anyone's been harder on Deshaun Watson. Than me. But this guy played great yesterday. The Browns won, and small victories for that franchise. But they deserve a lot of kudos. And got to give some love to Gavin McKenna, who makes his NHL debut, albeit in the preseason. Thought he looked pretty good. And good things to come for the Leafs rookie as the preseason and certainly the regular season is on the horizon. What do you got, Coco?
18: Yeah. I only have one winner of the weekend, and to me it's Kirk Cousins and the Vegas Raiders. Right? This is a team that not many people had any expectations for. Kirk Cousins, when he was named the starting quarterback,
0: Everybody was yelling and screaming, what do you mean? This is Mendoza time. Dude, this guy has balled out in two games as the Raiders QB. He had three touchdowns yesterday. He helped the Raiders win another game. Go to 2-0 on the season. Clint Kubiak, 2-0 as a head coach. Todd Monken gets his first win as a Browns coach. I think the Vegas Raiders are a team right now living in a fantasy world right now, up to, with 2-0 in that division tie with the Kansas City Chiefs. And a lot of good things going for them. How can you complain?
1: The Raiders,
0: what's going on?
1: Make the playoffs?
0: I still don't think they'll make the playoffs, but man, I mean, we've seen crazier things happen in football.
1: That would be a wild story. The Raiders, with their owner Tom Brady, one of their owners Tom Brady, calling the Cowboys and Commanders game. He was feeling good about what he saw from the Vegas Raiders. That's a fun team. And they get Bowers back, too, probably this coming week.
0: Yeah.
1: Make them that much better. He's their best offensive player, so you get Brock
0: Bowers
1: back.
0: How about the game Drew Locke had? Three touchdowns, and Jaxon Smith-Njigba, the recipient for all three of those.
1: You know what's funny? Like, we listen to all these fantasy experts, right? And like, JSN this year, no Clint Kubiak.
0: Yeah.
1: Oh, his production's gonna fall off a cliff. He's been by far the best receiver so far through 2 weeks. He might even be better this year than he was last year. But people are like, oh, don't take a quarterback guy. Don't take Josh Allen. Oh, okay, Josh Allen. Imagine you started your draft with JSN and Josh Allen. How dominant you've been through 2 weeks.
0: Should be 2-0.
1: It's eviscerating. Yeah, I think it's safe to say you definitely be 2-0.
0: Yeah.
1: Darren Dreger, standing by for Leafs Breakfast on the other side. We'll get into what happened on Saturday night in the split squad affair between Toronto and Montreal. A game in Toronto, a game in Montreal. And Austin Matthews skating speed. Something that was a big topic of conversation. What does that mean for the captain's productivity this season? We'll ask Dregs his thoughts next.
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4: The QEW eastbound crash pass third line is still blocking the left lane. And how about the two left lanes? Both directions with two separate crashes right at Cawthra. That continues. And the heavy delays are there, evident and causing headaches. Allen northbound approaching 401. Still a collision there. Just the right lane now blocked. And how about the 427? Big delays southbound. Thanks to this crash at Derry Road blocking the right lane at Western Road south of the 401 collision. Buy a package to the Bahamas. 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
17: Official debut as the voice of the Toronto Maple Leafs here on TSN 1050, and he got to call a beauty, Darren Radish, off of Josh Anderson and off of another Habs player, but it's
18: missile.
17: It went into the net.
18: Absolute
17: went into the net.
18: Missile.
17: Yeah, pucks on net result in good things for all hockey players, and that's the case for Darren Radish. He scores his first power play goal for the Toronto Maple Leafs, and did they win? Did they lose? Doesn't really matter. It's the preseason, but everybody emerged healthy, including Austin Matthews. And that was a big focus on the TSN broadcast, Coco. Austin Matthews had a 35-kilometer-an-hour skate, and he only had two of those all of last season. So, again, those advanced stats
18: speed
17: could tell you.
18: Speed on his skate is what you're
17: yes,
18: saying.
17: Yes, speed on his skate, so which is great news for the Leafs, which I guess means he's healthy and ready to fire this season. And Jim Hiller was talking about that post-game, how Austin Matthews looked.
27: I thought he was really skating. I thought he had the puck, and he looked dangerous. He had a lot of looks. So I liked his game. I think at one moment in the game is when he rounded the net, came through, kind of sliced through a couple guys end-to-end. You know, I hadn't seen that a lot out of him last year. And so that was a really positive thing to see. He was moving, carrying the puck. Was dangerous. He made a couple really good saves on him.
17: 60-goal season coming up for 34 because he was skating fast. I think that's safe to say. We'd all agree on that. Let's find out what our hockey insider thinks about that. It's Darren Dreger here on First Up. Good morning, Darren. How are you?
28: I'm doing well. Good morning.
17: So let's talk about Matthews to start. We'll get to Gavin McKenna, of course. What did you see from Austin Matthews in his preseason debut?
28: Yeah, I mean, a lot of what we just heard from Hiller and what you guys were talking about. You know, I don't think it was jaw-dropping, not edge-of-the-seat kind of stuff, but there was familiarity to his game. He looked comfortable out there. Did not look like there was anything hampering or hindering his stride. You know, the speed burst that you guys talked about, Mike Johnson did a nice job of isolating that and bringing to our attention that he had only two at that level last season. So when you're at least trying to amp it up in game one of the preseason, where let's be honest, it does not matter to Austin Matthews, the preseason, I think that's a good sign. But, you know, to me, and I know you're somewhat joking, AK, and talking about, you know, numerical value, number of goals that he might score this year. For me, it goes way beyond that. If Austin Matthews is healthy, you know, what are some of the other parts of his game that are going to be noticeable, that are going to help the team win, right? And maybe it isn't a goal output. I mean, that's obvious because this guy's a proven goal scorer. But if there are other aspects of his game that he can bring to the equation, shift in and shift out, that are going to help the club, well, I want to see that. You know, and I think we also saw shades of that in the opener of the preseason. A familiarity to how he's grown in terms of his ability to protect the puck, especially in the offensive zone. So it wasn't just, you know, his overall speed and play and, you know, play with the puck. You know, I thought he had a nice game all around.
0: So Dregs, are you suggesting that coming into this season with Austin Matthews, in order to determine if he has a good season or not, it's how rounded out his game continues to evolve? Or because there's a lot of people suggesting that, you know, this has to be the year Austin Matthews bounces back. And in order to do that, they're expecting him to score 40, 50 goals.
28: And
0: I'm not in that boat. To me, like, to expect a guy to score 40, 50 goals every season, that's a tough ask. And there's only a few guys that do that consistently on a year-to-year basis. I know Matthews had that stretch early in his career. He's done it, but he hasn't shown that type of form over the last 2 years. So is that what you're saying? In order for us to believe Austin Matthews has a good season, it has to be how the rest of his game evolves and rounds out?
28: I think so. Yeah. And what does that look like? And how much better of a hockey player does that make Austin Matthews? You know, I'm thinking about some of the bigger games in the series that the Maple Leafs haven't been able to get through for whatever reason, right? Well, why? Like, what's going on? And there are certain times during the year, normally it's during the Stanley Cup playoffs, because that's where everything is amplified in a game, in a period, obviously a deciding game in a series, where you need a player, or better yet, certain players, more than a few players, to try and throw the team on their back. And we've seen Matthews do that sporadically, and I'm not heaping any sort of criticism on him. You know, through parts of last year and maybe the year before, through his career, he has been hampered by injury, so it's been out of his control. But if he's able to stay healthy and he can fine tune a little bit, of course he can be that guy. Right. And I'm reminded of some of the commentary that we're getting already on a daily basis from Mike Babcock in Edmonton. And when Babcock was hired, you know, everything that he threw at Leon Draisaitl and Connor McDavid and saying, okay, well, you know, we as a team need to play a certain way. And it starts with those two guys. And I think that same logic, at least for me, applies to Matthews. He's the head of the snake in Toronto. When you look through the division, fellas, and I'm sure we'll get to that place, you know, at some point prior to the start of the regular season, which is quickly right around the corner here, of trying to figure out, guess where the Leafs could finish in the division. And that's going to be a challenge, isn't it? It's going to be a challenge because there's some damn good hockey teams in that division, really strong teams. So if Toronto is going to be considered a playoff contender, not a cup contender, a playoff contender, no excuses. Everybody's got to be dragging, and that starts with the captain.
1: Somewhat surprising development when it comes to the Toronto Maple Leafs is the prominent place that Jack Roslovic finds himself on the Maple Leafs roster. He's playing on the top line with Austin Matthews and is playing on the first power play as well. Yeah. Were you surprised at all to see how Jim Hiller is utilizing Jack Roslovic in the early part of the season?
28: No, not really, to be fair, AK, because why did they sign Roslovic to a two-year contract? They brought him in because they've got a specific need. Now, you might as well try and test him, as they have with the top line, with Matthews and Matthew Nyes. But I think that this is more of a need than a want. They want him to be a good fit in their top six. I don't see Jack Roslovic being a good fit in the bottom six. You know, he hasn't been to this point of his NHL career. He's still a young guy. You know, he's 29 years old. This is sixth NHL team. You know, he was once, not that long ago, a top young prospect, and yet here he is, he's fighting for his career again. The guy can flat out skate, he can score, he's proven that at the NHL level, but he's gotta be able to do those things consistently. You know, sometimes he can get lost in the game, he can get lost in play, and he can't do that. Nothing but opportunity for Jack Roslovic. You know, he's a right shot. Toronto was desperate for a right shot forward. Right? As O-Dog has been preaching, put him on the bumper, wherever, doesn't matter, but he's got opportunity here, whether it's being a help on that power play, he'll get opportunity there, or finding his way in that top six, and in this case, on that top line. I mean, man, this is a green light special for Roslovic.
0: Is it ever? Is it ever? Especially for the last 2 years both in Carolina and Edmonton,
28: yeah.
0: You know, playing with the players that he has and now having another chance to play with top players. You mentioned right shot. It can't go without mentioning the big right-handed shot defenseman the Maple Leafs added and Darren Radish. And we already saw the impact that he can have with his shot on the power play, but you know, the power play was a big topic of concern last year for the Maple Leafs at many parts of the season in the bottom five of the power play standings. They finished 15th, middle of the league, but obviously a big reason for their turnaround this year would be if that power play finds a way to be successful again. They go 1-for-6 against Montreal's beat team in preseason. I don't want to put too much emphasis on preseason, but you know, is that not an area of concern when you have your top guys out there for 6 times in a preseason game and they only muster a fluky goal? Did we lose him?
1: Guess not. Guess he's not concerned.
28: No, I'm here. I'm here.
1: Oh, okay. Sorry.
28: There we go. Yeah. So we're watching that power play on Saturday. And I mean, look, how much do you invest in preseason hockey? And I'm not dismissing it because these games matter. It's opportunity. I think it matters more to the fans. And in this case, you're getting your first look at Darren Radish in a Toronto Maple Leafs uniform and on a power play that he has to be a big part of for it to be successful. And because of the number of power play opportunities they had on Saturday in that split squads game, there were a few times where I'm like, shoot the puck, man. Shoot the puck. Like he kept deferring, whether it was Nylander on the left or whatever, right? But he's making plays. You know, he's quarterbacking that power play. And then when he felt comfortable and had the opportunity to put it on the tee, he fired it. He got a couple of lucky breaks and it ends up in the Montreal net. So look, I mean, we saw enough of the Darren Radish, especially last year on that Tampa Bay blue line. Again, people always, you know, point out, okay, well, he was given that assignment because Victor Hedman was out for an extended period and, you know, they had injuries up front on that power play. So everything ran through him. Okay. But it's 77 points. Like, I mean, what are we talking about here? Like he wasn't gifted a spot on that power play on Tampa Bay. And he rolled with it. And what is undeniable is how hard this guy can shoot it and how accurate he is. And I think it was Jim Hiller last week. Correct me if I'm wrong. Didn't he say, I want to see this guy, I'm paraphrasing it, I want to see this guy shoot it until penalty kills maybe start figuring it out and find a way to take that shot away from him? Well, we're not going to see that anytime soon. So he's going to get more comfortable, but there's so much talent on that Maple Leafs first power play unit that I can appreciate why he's deferring, but I'd also like to see him shoot that puck a little bit more when he gets the chance.
1: TSN hockey insider Darren Treger, a guest here on Leafs Breakfast. Gavin McKenna on power play two to start, but he started with John Tavares and William Nylander. How do you think McKenna looked in his Maple Leafs debut?
28: You know, he impressed me. There were times in watching Gavin McKenna at Penn State early in the NCAA where, you know, it looked like he wasn't floating around, but he wasn't eager to engage. There was some looping out there and not a lot of whole lot of starts and stops. And again, you're being critical of a young guy who had so much scrutiny and pressure on him to be the first pick overall. I was really impressed with what appears to be an abundance of hockey IQ, right? Like he's got a head on, his head is on a swivel when he gets into that offensive zone. And he protected the puck better than I expected him to. He didn't force or try and force plays or passes. Again, you're talking about a teenager here trying to find his way. There's going to be growing pains. He's going to turn the puck over, all of those things. You know, the one area that, you know, O-Dog actually identified as part of one of our intermissions. You know, he's going to have to pick his spots when he's shooting the puck a little bit more. You know, these are elite level goaltenders now that he's going to face on a game in and game out basis, but he had some in tight chances. And you know, he just maybe doesn't shoot the puck when he should shoot the puck, those sorts of things. But we're splitting hairs here. He was impressive because he was noticeable and more noticeable when he has the puck. I mean, it's undeniable that this kid's got a high level of skill.
1: So, Darren, Columbus is quite the spot right now. I saw Marchenko doing a media interview over the course of the weekend, and he was, let's say, non-committal about his future in Columbus. He's an RFA at the end of this season, is Marchenko. And then Don Waddell, their GM, is also dealing with the Adam Fantilli situation. He remains unsigned. I mean, what's going on in Columbus, in your estimation?
28: I mean, poor Don Waddell, he can't get out of the way of a line of fire, right? I mean, go back to July 1st and everything that went around Zach Werenski. I mean, that was a story that we just couldn't get enough of leading up to, you know, July 1 and then throughout our coverage. I mean, until finally statements were issued saying, okay, enough of this. Let's just settle down. Star players, that's what you're dealing with. And these men want to get paid. No different than the swath of players that have been paid handsomely, you know, over the last several days. You know, the trade speculation, I don't think that Marchenko is too worked up about it. I've read dots that somehow connect him to the Montreal Canadiens. You know, I mean, there really isn't a team out there that hasn't had somebody in social media fabricate some sort of trade scenario, right? The problem with it is, whether it's Montreal or Toronto or any team that would express interest in him, what's that contract look like, fellas? You know, it's bad enough that you've got to give up the assets for Marchenko, and they would be significant. Like, they would tear away probably at the core of your team, one of your better, younger players, right? So that hurts the feelings. But then on top of that, you've got to come up with, what, 12 schmil a year? Something along those lines to get that contract signed. So tricky business for Waddell in Columbus these days.
0: So what is the holdup with Fantilli? I mean, this is a guy that, you know, is not in camp right now, not participating. He doesn't have a contract. Is it the number that they can't settle on? Is it the term that they can't settle on? What can you give
28: us? All of the above. And I mean, I don't honestly, to be clear here, I don't know the exact term and the AAV that it would take for Fantilli to go, okay, well, that's enough. But you think of the agent who represents him, and that's Paperson and CAA. You know, those guys are normally deal makers, right? You know, you want the best for your client, but you're also using some of the leverage that you have and some of the comps that could and would be applied. And, you know, it's a two-way road here. And obviously, if Don Waddell and the Columbus Blue Jackets felt like they were in a good place with Fantilli, then the deal would get done. I suspect it will. I don't get the sense that there's any sort of deep-rooted animosity here between the player, the agent, and the club, but it's not done yet. And look, players say the same thing, and managers remind me of this all the time. Yes, it's a shortened preseason. The preseason doesn't matter in the big picture. But every game, preseason or otherwise, that you're not in the lineup, it's problematic because now you're a step behind the group and you don't want that. But I do think it's going to get done based on some of the feedback that we're getting, but I don't know that it's super close at this stage.
1: Still waiting for Connor Hellebuck. Quinn Hughes remains without a long-term extension, so a lot of stuff for the insiders to continue to discuss on Insider Trading, which I imagine returns later this week. Darren, thanks so much for this. We appreciate your time. We'll do it again on Friday morning.
28: Okay, guys. Have a good one.
0: See you, pal.
1: You too. That's TSN Hockey Insider Darren Dreger. Like, Fantilli's got to be saying, yeah, I'll just take the Bedard deal.
0: Yeah, but Columbus is probably saying, well, wait a minute, Cutter Gauthier just got 13 and a half.
1: Exactly.
0: Right? He's scored 40 Columbus, goals.
1: No one wants to stay there. So, like, Marchenko wants out. What's that?
0: I don't know about Columbus, nobody wanting to stay there.
1: You think Zach Werenski is going to be on Columbus in 2 years?
0: I don't think
1: Marchenko will be there. I don't think Fantilli will be there. Actually, Fantilli of all those guys, I think probably is most likely because I do think they will come to some kind of agreement, but they're going to have to pay him. He should get paid. Fantilli is going to be a number one center for a long time. And depending on how long the deal is anyways. Yeah, but the Gauthier comp is fair. Was that 6 years, 13.5? If Fantilli got that deal, I think that's a great deal for both sides. I do. Mm-hmm. He's a centerman. And I think he's just going to be better and better. We love Adam Fantilli here on First Up. This hour brought to you Buy 2-for-1 pizzas, a large 2-topping pizza special, 2 delicious toppings, 1 large pizza for just $12.99. 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Lots of good stuff on the horizon as Hour 3 approaches here on TSN Radio.
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4: Some good news, kind of. QEW eastbound past Third Line, that crash is still blocking the left lane. But then further eastbound at Cothroad, that collision has finally cleared away, but not the crash on the other side. Westbound at Cothroad, 2 left lanes are still blocked. Delays continue both directions. 427, this collision southbound approaching Derry Road. As blocking the right lane, delays begin as you pass Rutherford and the Allen northbound approaching the 401 collision right lane. 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From the News Talk 1010 Traffic Center, I'm Dan Dealey.
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0: off first up. We're brought to you by Lease Busters this hour. Eric Carroll, Nick Carlo, Cole Iacovo, little Dave Matthews Band. Talking to Steve Phillips in the first hour about his love of jam bands. Went to see OAR, and I brought up my former love of Dave Matthews Band. I went to see 15 concerts back in the day. Haven't been to one in probably 15 years, really. It's been a long time. Back in my university days, traveled a lot to see Dave Matthews Band. So shout out to 20 Fingers for playing Crash Into Me. We've got Rich Griffin coming up in about 15 minutes. Mark Dominic, our NFL analyst, after what was a wild week number two. I will say the early slate, the 1 p.m. slate for the first 3 hours was the most miserable viewing experience I recall. Everybody was just getting hurt. There were no touchdowns being scored.
1: And bad weather. Ended.
0: Oh, yeah. Awful weather. Guys faking injuries like Caleb Williams. And then...
1: Jeez.
0: And then... I'm just kidding, Caleb. Don't worry. Don't worry. I think you were kind of hurt, but you played it up to a crazy degree. But then it ended in just absolute insanity, right? I mean, we saw how the Jets and Packers played out right at the end, which was just ridiculous. Some of the other games, I mean, it definitely turned, and then it culminated in the Sunday nighter, what was an epic game between the Chiefs and the Colts. And it was very much a turning back the clock affair for the Kansas City Chiefs. They went 33-30. They win in overtime, something they always do. Patrick Mahomes has a huge statistical output. And Travis Kelce, that's my husband, with Taylor Swift in the suite, goes for 100 yards and a touchdown. I mean, a lot of people were writing the Chiefs off, myself included, but a very impressive start to the season for Kansas City. They deserve kudos because of week one, their performance was excellent. That was the Kenneth Walker game. He was great again last night. Chiefs, maybe.
1: I think it's safe to say after 2 weeks of watching the Chiefs play, especially with the way Patrick Mahomes looks, the way their running game is as good as it is with Kenneth Walker, their play calling with Bieniemy running the offense right now, I think it's safe to say that the Chiefs have moved themselves right back into Super Bowl contender conversation.
0: Agreed.
1: And anybody who disputes that, I'd love for you to try to debate me on that, because how could you not look at this team and the way they've played and how everything's clicking the way that it is and not say that they can't contend for a Super Bowl this year, especially with the way Mahomes looks.
0: You know who the Chiefs are playing in week three? Miami.
1: I have not looked at that. Oh, there's your survivor pick.
0: Yeah. KC definitely a survivor pick.
1: Yeah.
0: This week. I don't think Miami's winning too many football games. They get obliterated by San Francisco. But yeah, it was a really impressive performance from the Chiefs top to bottom. Now they could have lost that football game. It was right there for the Indianapolis Colts, but they kind of screwed it up at the end. But I have been really impressed, and Mahomes coming back and looking the way he has looked to this point has been really, really impressive. And again, there's been a lot of debate about the play calling late in overtime for Indianapolis. Shane Steichen addressed that last night following the Colts' 3-point loss to Kansas City.
2: Yeah, I was trying to finish the game with JT with the ball in his hands. Obviously, ran it there on first down, ran it again on second down. Then we got to a third and, you know, long, whatever. They knocked us back there through it. And then there, Daniel scrambled there on the one, right on the sidelines, got hit pretty close there. And then it was fourth and eight, had a play called, had to love the look, you know, to run it there. And if not, obviously, we took the delay game there and kicked the field goal to tie it.
0: And then Kansas City goes the other way to kick a field goal of their own to win it. So you just heard Shane Steichen there talk about his knowledge and his understanding of end-of-game situations, right? I want to play Aaron Glenn as a contrast. The coach of the Jets, listen to how clueless this guy is about how to manage a football game.
3: When you made the stop there, it was third and five, and then they took the delay of game and all that stuff. You guys had a timeout there. Did you consider using that?
4: I didn't consider using that. I know exactly what you're talking about.
3: No,
4: I didn't think of using a timeout at that point at all.
3: Okay. Why?
4: Man, I want to go back and really look at it, you know, to be honest with you. But I think they were in a situation where they were trying a no-brainer. Was that it? And they took no-brainer. I mean, they took the penalty on that. Yeah. And I think, no, it wasn't that. I think it was down to like 11 seconds, wasn't it? Yeah.
3: 10-second run off made 11 seconds.
4: Yeah. So at that point, I mean, I didn't want to put ourselves in this position where we want to take a timeout. Man, let's let it end.
1: What does he have to go back and look at?
0: Oh,
1: he clearly remembered the whole play.
0: On there. 20 fingers cut that off short. There was a lot more from Aaron Glenn where he just rambled incoherently, had no idea what was going on. No clue.
1: What was
0: again,
1: no
0: they
1: brainer?
0: Tackled, I have no idea what that means. They tackled a Green Bay player with a minute and 2 seconds left, and they did not take a timeout.
1: Yeah.
0: They would have forced Green Bay to punt and given the Jets at least a chance to go down the field, kick a field goal, win the game in regulation. Aaron Glenn's like, ah, no brainer. Like, well, you listen to a competent coach in Shane Steichen, right? The Colts lose the game. You hear guys like McVay and Shanahan, just encyclopedic knowledge of what happens day to day, play to play with their team. And then you listen to Aaron Glenn there. Whew, man.
1: So you know what I've learned about being in the sports world, playing for as long as I did, you know, getting to know and speak to people in front offices and being people that just work within the game is that there are some people that are culture guys, and then there's some people that are smart with their jobs. And I think Aaron Glenn is a culture guy. This is a guy that can come in and can change the culture because, you know, he's an energetic guy. He can get guys to play a certain way. But when it comes to, like, making smart decisions, you can't count on him.
0: No kidding. He does have a towel around his head the whole game, though. So that's at least one thing he's got going on for him.
1: And it's just like, again, like every week you watch football and you're like, you watch these decisions that get made in games. And me and you watch a lot of football. A lot of people watch a lot of football.
0: Too much football yesterday.
1: Yeah,
0: I didn't leave my couch for 11 hours.
1: You sit there and you watch some of these decisions that are made and you're like, man, these guys get paid millions of dollars to make these decisions and they still don't know how to make the right ones. How does that happen?
0: I don't understand it. Do you not have people on staff, Aaron Glenn, to maybe tell you what
1: you would think they do? They hire 100 people on their staff.
0: Exactly. Exactly. There's a million analytics guys. Hey, let's run the scenarios. Let's run the models and we'll figure out what's right, what's
1: wrong.
0: But
1: do you not agree with what I said? That some guys get hired to that position because they think they need to be culture guys. And then there's some guys that get hired to actually be like good head coaches.
0: It's all good. Aaron Glenn will be out at the end of the season. Mike Tomlin will come in. Lamar Jackson will come over from Baltimore, and the Jets will be just fine. Jason
1: Lacan. Super Bowl vision for the New York Jets.
0: That's it. So more NFL talk with Mark Dominic, who will join us at 8:40. So that's about 30 minutes away. We should remind people that if you enter the Hail Mary contest, which we encourage you to do, where you need to predict the winner of Sunday Night Football in conjunction with an anytime touchdown score for the winning team. So let's say you had the Kansas City Chiefs and Jalen Royals yesterday. You're going to want to be tuning in at 8:30 because we might call you. Be by your phone. We might call you. Or Xavier Worthy. Man, Kenneth Walker should have had at least 2 touchdowns yesterday. Very frustrating. Xavier Worthy, come on.
1: Yep.
0: What are we doing here, Mahomes? But if you entered the Hail Mary contest, you're going to want to tune in later this hour and be by your phone because we could be giving you a call, an opportunity to either take $150 cash or throw a Hail Mary
1: and
0: try to win the season-long jackpot.
1: And going back to last week, the guy who won, we called him. He didn't answer. It's like, people, when you enter this contest and you're watching the game and your prediction gets right, like, it's your job to make sure, like, we're doing it at the same time every Monday, 8:30. Make sure you're around your phone because you don't want to miss out when we call you. It's your chance to be live on the air with us, and it's your chance to win $150.
0: A lot of cash.
1: Come on.
0: Or 2,000.
1: Or 2,000 if you want to be risky.
0: That's right. Be risky. Very much so. So, yeah, that's coming up about 20 minutes. We'll call the winner. We've got Rich Griffin standing by. Really interesting comment from Steve Simmons in his Sunday column in the Toronto Sun about Mark Shapiro, president of the Toronto Blue Jays, potentially taking on a much larger role within Maple Leaf Sports and Entertainment. So we'll ask Rich about his thoughts on that possibility and the Toronto Blue Jays as well, whose season is pretty much over. And we'll see how they fare in their final 6 games, but they're going to need to win out and get some help in addition. It's hour 3 of First Up here on Monday morning. Aaron Corolla, Carlo Colaiacaba with Rich Griffin standing by. This is First Up.
5: Time now for TSN 1050 Time Saver Traffic. Well, the QBW problems eastbound are gone. Westbound, still lingering a Cawthra. Collision with two left lanes blocked. And now a crash on the 401 East Collector Ramp to North 427. That's blocking the left lane. Speaking of 427, the heavy delay southbound because of the Dairy crash. Right lane blocked. And the ramp lane blocked down northbound approaching the 401 with a collision cleanup. Needless to say, massive delays on the majors. 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From the News Talk 1010 Traffic Center, I'm Dan Dealey.
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2: Jays lose 2-3 to the Rangers over the weekend. Fangraphs playoff odds are at 3.6% for the Toronto Blue Jays. So I think we know where this is headed. It's hour three of First Stop, Aaron Karolnik, Carlo Koliakovo. But what I think is a more interesting story, frankly, than the Blue Jays' extreme unlikelihood, if that's a word, to get in the postseason is what Steve Simmons reported in the Toronto Sun over the week. I'm going to read you the exact quote. I keep hearing that Mark Shapiro will be elevated to a senior position in charge of the Blue Jays, the Maple Leafs, and the Raptors, pushing Keith Pelley to more of a broadcast and media-related role with Maple Leaf Sports and Entertainment. Shapiro is the chosen one with ownership. Huh. That would be something if that's how it ultimately played out. Let's bring in Rich Griffin from GriffsThePitch.com, host of the Exit Philosophy podcast. Good morning, Griff. How are you?
3: Morning, guys.
2: What is your reaction to what Steve is hearing around Shapiro and the implications that could have on the Toronto Blue Jays?
3: Well, if that's true, that would be a big change, because when everything was going down in terms of ownership, I checked with Mark and the people around him, and he's a baseball guy through and through. And at the time, he was not interested in any general running of all the franchises, all the sports properties. So things may have changed, but I think he would be a good choice for that. But like I said, he's a baseball guy. His dad was a super agent in baseball, and he grew up in the game, loves the game, loves what he's doing. But, you know, if that opportunity is there and he wants to take it, he'd be a good choice.
2: Yeah, and I do wonder, what would that mean for someone like Ross Atkins? Would he be elevated? Would they hire a new GM? I suppose that could be a far-reaching implication. But I guess with regards to Shapiro in particular, managing those three sports enterprises, I mean, that would not be an easy task in the MLSC umbrella. And Keith Pelley currently doing that at the moment. But at least according to what Steve's hearing, that may not be for long. Let's get to the Toronto Blue Jays on the field. I mean, not a good weekend for Toronto. Not only do they lose 2-3, but the teams around them keep winning. They're three games behind Chicago. Chicago has the tiebreak as well on Toronto, so we know where this is going. How do you see this team handling the final six games? Now, I'm not saying they're going to mail it in and start playing all dudes from AAA, but it's looking like the end is very near for Toronto and their playoff hopes.
3: Yeah, they would have to go 6-0 in the final six, which is a possibility because, you know, in terms of mailing it in, the Orioles are two games behind. They're more of a disappointment, I think, than the Blue Jays, who were injury ridden, most of the second half, most of the season. So, you know, to go 6-0 wouldn't even guarantee, because all the White Sox would have to do is win two games out of six, and they're playing the Rockies and some other stiff team. So, it's a long way from, the Jays are 9-9 in September and they were 17-11 in August. So people forget they were 10 games under 500 at one point. And the White Sox, who are likely going to be the third wild card, are 8-13 in their last 21. So it's not like the White Sox have been pulling away from them. It's that they needed to go 14-4 instead of 9-9, weren't able to do it. I don't think it was a surprise to anyone paying attention, especially with the way Vlad was underperforming. So this is to be expected. I think their goal now could be to go 4-2, finish at 500, and look forward to next year.
4: Well, speaking of next year, what do you think the Blue Jays need to do with Vlad Guerrero Jr.? Or what is going to be the offseason game plan for him to erase this, you know, nightmare of a year that he's had and find his way back to Vlad Guerrero form for next year?
3: Yeah, well, it's going to be difficult because

0: if there is a work stoppage on December 1st or December 9th, whenever that date comes, if there's a work stoppage, then teams are not allowed to work with players during that time. So, you know, he won't be able to use the complex in Dunedin. He'll have to be on his own. I think he should go back to Wilton Guerrero, who's his uncle, who also played in the major leagues with Vlad Sr., and that he was his original hitting coach. So I think he should go back there. First of all, he should take a couple of months off and just take a deep breath and forget about swinging the bat or trying to correct himself. And then he should go back to his uncle, to his roots, and start from there and rebuild.
1: Clearly, it's a lot more than Vladimir Guerrero Jr. that ails this team, at least offensively. They've suffered a ton of injuries. I think we all know that. Barger and Santander, again, combined this season, have one hit. One hit from those two guys, and there were a lot
2: of expectations. Was it a home run?
1: Barger did not hit a home run. No, no. He had one hit in like 28 plate appearances, but we'll talk Barger about the pitching.
0: Right. Barger does have the top throwing velocity on the one play that knocked him out for the rest of the season. So God bless him and congratulations.
1: Yeah, exactly. But I think Barger, we feel pretty good about. He's going to come back. He's a young guy with some upside. Maybe not what a lot of people were thinking heading into the season, but we feel good. He's going to be a big part of this team's future. Santander, I mean, talk about a disaster of a contract. Has barely done anything. Is making a boatload of cash. What is your level of concern that this is just something that is just a wash for the Toronto Blue Jays and they just try to, I don't want to compare him to Rendon, but I mean, it's trending in that direction so far in this contract.
0: Yeah, I found it amusing that they were counting on Santander coming back after a couple of rehab games in Buffalo and then he got a lower back ache and wasn't able to continue. It's like, you know, with Santander, even coming back and trying to help the Blue Jays to the wild card, it's like that old joke about, will I be able to play the piano after a guy undergoes hand surgery? And they say, yeah. And he goes, that's great. I was never able to play it before. And, you know, the guy wasn't able to help before, so he's going to come back for the last week and be inserted in the outfield and lead the way? I don't think so. I think that, you know, he's still got a chance next season and the year after to live up to at least that part of his contract. He was, when he was with the Orioles, I was a proponent of him being signed as a free agent. So I can't, you know, in all good faith, I can't say that, what a terrible move because I supported it at the time. It's just that it hadn't turned out well, still has a chance next year. But, you know, that's a prayer right there.
2: Griff, Dylan Cease will miss his next start and probably not pitch again for the rest of the season with shoulder fatigue, and he's scheduled for an MRI. How concerned is this situation, or should fans be about this situation around Cease?
0: Well, if it is just shoulder fatigue, that's one thing. I think the concern is that, you know, they make it sound, the club makes it sound like he carried the team, that he was overworked. In fact, he's got 169 innings pitched, and it used to be that you'd have two or three guys with over 200 innings, two starters. And right now the Jays are scheduled to have two pitchers pitch more than 100 innings, and one of them is Kevin Gausman. And that is unsustainable if you're going to be a contender. You need more starters able to go 150-plus innings. And Dylan Cease is the only one in his last five starts with what hopefully for him is just shoulder fatigue. He averaged 88 pitches per start, didn't look the same. He's got six more years coming up, and that's the concern. Can he find a way to be a 200-inning pitcher again? I mean, we know his strikeouts. We know his velocity when he's not fatigued. But that will be a concern going into the offseason and into the last 6 years of his contract.
1: Yeah, he had a great year, but he just burnt out at the end. There's no other way to put it. The velocity was way down. The production, not even close to what we saw over the first 4 months or so. And maybe that's to be expected when the Blue Jays relied upon that guy. They were moving him up in starts too. They were desperate to get Dylan Cease starts. Yeah. I would be too if I was the Toronto Blue Jays. He was their best guy by a mile, but it definitely took its toll. I wanted to focus on a positive, and we saw Spencer Miles pitch very well again over the weekend. How do you see the Blue Jays using him heading into next year? Because he's definitely making a case as a guy who could be stretched out and maybe even be part of the rotation next year.
0: Yeah, I don't think that off the top they need to make him a part of the rotation. I think he's got a chance to be a guy that was supposed to be Jimmy Garcia's role, but Garcia hasn't pitched all season. And I think Dylan Miles has the stuff to move into that role, you know, high 90s fastball, able to bounce back. Here's a guy who had 14 and a third professional innings before he was picked in the Rule 5 by the Blue Jays and has done such a tremendous job for him, 94 plus innings. And I think his role would be in the 7th or 8th along with Tyler Rogers setting up Louis Barland for next season. I think an interesting choice for the Blue Jays in terms of being a positive would be to look at re-signing Shane Bieber. Shane Bieber picked up a 16 million player option for this year, and he didn't really give them back that kind of money. So I talked to him, and he would be willing, because his family loves being in Toronto, he would be willing to sign a short-term deal, 1 year, bet on himself with the Blue Jays. And if he's healthy next season, he could fit in as the fourth or fifth guy in a pretty good starting rotation. So if you're looking for positives, the Jays should investigate that, look into it, have a short-term deal with a guy who's won a Cy Young Award, and hope he's healthy and can contribute. But there's one right there.
1: Yeah, I mean, I think if Bieber was willing to come back on a one-year deal at a reasonable number, that's pretty much a no-brainer for the Jays. You could pair him with Soriano, with Cease, with Trey Savage, who's going to pitch tonight against Baltimore. Cody Ponce returning from his knee injury.
2: Barrios.
1: Jose Barrios. He's going to be a Jay next year. He's not going to be passing up that cash that's guaranteed to him. So he'll be part of the mix. That is a guarantee. Rich Griffin, our guest, MLB writer for GriffsThePitch.com, host of the Exit Philosophy podcast. And listen, there's 6 games left in the Jay season. They're probably done. They're realistically meaningless games, but how much should Blue Jays fans and maybe baseball fans savor these final 6 games considering the impending labor situation? What is your vibe as far as how you think next season will look? Because there's a lot of uncertainty with MLB and the potential of a lockout.
0: Yeah, I think that the Blue Jays, if they go 4-2 like we were talking about and finish at 500, I think that given all the injury problems that they've had and the underperforming of some of their star players, that Blue Jays fans should look ahead to next season. I see a work stoppage in December, but I see opening day being opening day in 2027. Somehow they'll get it done. I think both sides realize the game has never been in a better place financially. You look at the $4 billion being charged by one of the worst teams in baseball in terms of a sale. And all that was setting a floor for two more expansion teams. And the cost certainty is the only reason for a salary cap before expansion, so they can tell potential ownership, we know how much you're going to have to spend. So I think it can be figured out. I think there can be compromise. I think both sides realize that game must go on. And so it'll be a cold winter in terms of baseball fan bases enthusiasm, but I think opening day will be there. And the Blue Jays have that to look forward to because, you know, Vlad can't be as bad as he was this year.
1: I would hope that is the case. If he is, don't even bother watching next year. Because it'll be frustrating as hell.
0: 14 more years of that, right.
1: Oh, boy. Let's hope that's not the case. Rich, awesome stuff as always. We always love having you on. Thank you for the time. We'll do it again soon.
0: Okay, guys. Anytime.
1: All right, that's Rich Griffin, GriffsThePitch.com, the Exit Philosophy podcast. Rich talked about some of the franchise values. I saw a report out of Fox Business Journal, Charles Gasparino reporting that the Yankees are nearing a deal that would hand a 16% stake of their franchise to a private equity giant. So again, all these teams, man, seem to be cashing in. And MLB franchise values, again, professional sports franchise values have never been higher. And they just continue to go up and up and up. And it hasn't deviated at all for a long time. I'm not sure if there will be a balloon popping at any time, but it seems like that's a worthwhile investment that a lot of these companies, especially private equity, are taking. In the NFL, they're allowing 10% of each franchise to be taken to private equity, which has never been done before. That's a new thing. So money continues to pour in, and these rich, rich owners are seemingly becoming richer by the day as people pour more money into the franchise. For the Yankees, I mean, that's great news. Apollo's got a ton of cash. And they'll want the Yankees to be good, and they'll be supportive of big payrolls.
3: Yeah.
1: That's something that's always been part of the New York Yankees brand. All right, on the other side, we're calling our Hail Mary Monday winner. If you entered Hail Mary Monday here on First Up, you're going to want to listen in, and you're going to want to be by your phone because we might be calling you next.
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5: It is heavy around the downtown core majors. We've had numerous problems today, but two remain. It's 427 southbound Dairy Road, collision right lane blocked with delays starting around Rutherford as you pass it. And the Allen northbound crash cleanup continues approaching the 401 Feck in ramp lane. Weston south of the 401 a collision. 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

0: here on First Up. Aaron Perona, Carlo Colaiacovo, Mark Dominic in 10 minutes to talk some NFL following week two. Although we still got one game to go, the Giants and the Rams tonight. I'm fired up for that one. Should be a lot of fun. See if the Rams can bounce back after what was a dismal week number one. And when it comes to First Up's Hail Mary contest, it's a disappointing week one as well because we called the winner and he didn't pick up. It was very, very disappointing. But that is not the case today, Coco. The Kansas City Chiefs beat the Indianapolis Colts last night, and our next contestant on First Up's Hail Mary Mondays is Dennis Curling from Burlington, Ontario. Dennis, good morning. How are you?
1: Hey, good morning, guys.
2: Hey, Dennis. Let's go.
0: We got to congratulate you. You predicted that the Kansas City Chiefs would win and that Travis Kelce would score a touchdown. Bold prediction, my friend. Well done.
1: Yeah, thank you. Yeah. Not so bold, I guess, you know. You're Swifty, but,
2: Let me guess. Do you have a daughter? Do you have kids?
1: No.
2: Okay, so how did you choose Kelce? Are you a Swifty yourself? Like, what made you decide Kelce was going to score the touchdown?
1: No, he's just been doing it for so long, and my fiance's a fan, so.
2: There you go.
0: Okay. Wise man, Dennis. Wise man. All right, so let's find out how wise you truly are. You get to choose. Are you going to take an easy $150 in your pocket today, or are you willing to throw a Hail Mary and go for the $2,000 grand prize at the end of the season? Dennis, the choice is yours.
1: I think I got to go for the Hail Mary.
0: Oh, damn it.
3: Oh, there he is.
0: That's a wise move. Very wise move.
2: Dennis!
0: I love that boldness.
2: Well, he said fiance. Dennis. He's got a wedding coming up. He probably needs that big jackpot.
0: $2,000, that'll go a long way. That'll pay for like 1% of a wedding in 2026. So, Dennis, congratulations. We appreciate you answering your phone, and we appreciate you entering the First Up Hail Mary contest. It's been a blast so far. And we're thrilled that you're able to enter the grand prize jackpot for $2,000. Best of luck, my man.
1: All right. Thanks, guys.
0: All right. That's Dennis Curling from Burlington.
2: Dennis!
0: Loves Travis Kelce and loves First Up's Hail Mary Mondays.
2: Yeah.
0: That's what I like
2: to say. And loves taking risks because guy's like, 150, I'm good. Let's go for the 2K.
0: Gotta go for the 2Gs.
2: Yeah.
0: I'm very excited to see how this plays out. Again, you could enter the Hail Mary Monday contest, I think, for next week, probably right now. I don't even know what the Sunday nighter is next week. Let's find out here because, again, we've had some really good Sunday nighters so far the first 2 weeks. And next week, Sunday nighter, Rams-Broncos.
2: Ooh, that might be tough to score touchdowns in that game.
0: I don't think there'll be a lot of touchdowns scored in that one. Denver's got a really good defense. The Rams, we thought, had a really good defense. I think we'll find out tonight how good it truly is against Jackson Dart and the New York Giants. Wow. Monday night next week is the Eagles at the Bears. Tyson Bagent and the Chicago Bears with Caleb Williams mildly straining his hamstring yesterday. So we'll see how that one goes. Really excited for that. But tonight's game features the L.A. Rams, who could be without both Puka Nacua and Myles Garrett. We know Myles Garrett isn't playing, but Puka, big-time question mark tonight. So find out what Mark Dominic thinks about the Rams' chances to move to 1-1. An 0-2 start to the season for the Rams would be quite surprising. Quite surprising. But they are touchdown favorites tonight at home. And we'll tee that game up with Mark. Look back at last night's action with Mahomes and company getting it done in overtime against the Indianapolis Colts. That's next here on First Up.
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5: Looks like that crash is off camera on the 427 South Bend Dairy Road. It was causing some big delays, still is, as you reach Langstaff as the collision cleanup continues. Allen northbound approaching the 401, blocking the ramp lane there. It is busy. South 404 DVP beginning before Finch. And, of course, the Gardner eastbound slow coming off of the 427. 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From the News Talk 1010 Traffic Center, I'm Dan Dealey.
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19: I feel them. Y'all ready? They ready. Well, come on.
20: Ready.
19: Y'all ready.
20: They ready.
0: Continues. Aaron Carolla, Carlo Fuliakovo with you until 10 a.m. Patrick Mahomes and the Kansas City Chiefs beat the Indianapolis Colts in overtime last night, 33-30. And Coco, I have a stat that's going to boost your spirits this morning. 523 yards for Kansas City last night. It was their first game with 350 pass yards and 150 rush yards in a game since. Any guesses? And he's sneezing. The 13 seconds game is...
2: I was going to say the 13 seconds game. 13 Thanks seconds for that reminder. Game.
0: Sorry for that. Apologies. Let's bring in our Monday morning NFL analyst, Mark Dominic. What's up, Mark?
21: Gentlemen, good morning. Yeah, a couple wild games yesterday where teams had, you know, double-digit leads and just couldn't hold on to them. But certainly the game last night was a fun one to watch if you're just a football fan and just enjoy offenses.
0: Are you ready to say the Chiefs are back to being... amongst the top Super Bowl contenders in the NFL, Mark?
21: Hard not to, right? I mean, Kelce looked surprisingly agile than where he was last year. Like, a much better, much more efficient. And that's such a big piece. And I think maybe because he wasn't on the Eros Tour last year, he was on the football tour. He got himself in better shape, right? And I think that's really what's happened.
0: Very nice. Well done. I mean, Kenneth Walker, I know it's just 2 weeks, but that's got to be amongst the top offseason signings and recent memory. I don't want to go too crazy here with my overreactions, but what an incredible fit for a team that hadn't really had a real run game in a very long time. He comes in and has been unbelievable so far for KC.
21: He has been, and it is that big of a deal, and I think it's that powerful of a signing for them, because I think your point really, Aaron, is the fact that Kansas City's really never had a great rushing attack with Patrick Mahomes. It's been good. It's been interesting, but it hasn't been to where obviously they are currently. And I think that's one of those things where, again, running backs, you know, it's funny. Everybody's like, well, you know, and when you're a fan, you're like, well, I don't want you to draft running back too early. You can get one anytime. You can get one in the fifth round. They'll be a starter. They'll be great. But then every person that plays fantasy football is like, I got to get my running backs. I got to get them. Like, what am I doing? So it's like funny from a fan's perspective. You're like, you don't see the value until you're actually playing fantasy football. He's like, if I don't have a running back, I'm in trouble. Thankfully, for the Chiefs, they pulled the trigger. And it is. It is one of those ones like a Saquon Barkley signing for what the Eagles were able to do has, you know, I think really transformed Kansas City to take some pressure off of everybody because they can just dump the ball over to him. He's made big plays in the passing game, but he also just hand the ball off and make the plays in the run game.
2: Wow, you really hope that the Kenneth Walker signing isn't compared to the Saquon Barkley signing and what he helped them accomplish at the end of the year. But with the way they're playing, I think it's safe to say Kansas City is back to being Super Bowl contenders. And let's focus on the rest of the AFC West, where you know, the Chargers, they're 0-2 after two basically, you know, layup matchups against Arizona, against Vegas at home. They lose both games. And the Raiders are 2-0. Help us explain what's going on 2 weeks into the season in the AFC West.
21: Yeah, I mean, I think it's, well, number one, our Chargers are failing us miserably, truthfully. Yes. And I think, you know, I think it's probably a lack of consistent weapons around them. And it's also Mike McDaniel's new offensive coordinator, obviously former head coach of the Miami Dolphins. It just isn't running smoothly. There's nothing, like, there's nothing clicking. Like, this is two games in a row with 14 points. That is not, that's not going to cut it for anybody in the National Football League based off of the way offenses are moving. But I think it's when you look at the team and you're like, where's the guy that's going to make the play? I mean, everybody knows Jaxon Smith-Njigba is going to get the ball and no one can stop him, right? I mean, it's one of those things where in the Chargers, you're like, who scares you from a defensive coordinator's perspective that you're like, oh my gosh, what are we going to do about him? And I think that's the problem. And I like Ladd McConkley. Obviously he's not out there, with the injury, but I just think that that's the thing is they don't have a difference maker to be the focus of a coordinator so that you can do a lot of other things around it. I think when Mike McDaniel was down in Miami, he had the Jalen Waddles or the, you know, Tyreek Hills and some of the things where people are like, oh, what are we going to do about him? And it opens up the offense. Right now, I think that's the problem with the Chargers.
0: Fortunately, the Chargers schedule is really easy coming up, Mark. Buffalo, Seattle, Denver, oh. KC, the Rams, the Texans, the Ravens. I have never seen a more difficult seven-game stretch for an 0-2 team. I mean, you could pretty much stick a fork in them unless they somehow pull off at 4-3. You'd kill for 4-3 if you're the Chargers right now, the way that that schedule looks for them going forward. A couple of serious injuries yesterday. At least they looked serious. Yeah. Caleb Williams goes down with what looked like an Achilles early on, and eventually was determined to be a hamstring injury, not that severe according to some reports, but clearly he's going to miss some time. And then Jaden Daniels dislocated his left elbow while just kind of falling over at the end of the first half there. I mean, both of those injuries could have serious ramifications for Chicago and Washington.
21: Yeah, so yeah, welcome to the National Football League, right? And I think with Caleb, it looked, when I was watching the game live, it did look like a hamstring. Usually the Achilles, when it pops, the guy just drops. It's so much, it's a shock. And so you could tell like he was trying to get through it. But Caleb, I think it's probably 4 to 6 weeks at least on a hamstring. I mean, the hamstrings are, as you guys know, one of those frustrating injuries that you feel like you're doing better. And generally, especially at that position, you want to, you know, maybe rush the guy back a week early. And my mindset was a GM was, I'd rather wait a week longer than have to wait another 4 more weeks, because if you re-aggravate it, now you're just resetting everything back. So I think 4 to 6 weeks is a very safe estimate for Caleb Williams. We'll see how significant of the hamstring it is, but I think that's what I would be prepared for. Jaden Daniels is much worse. You know, they'll have to do more scans today, but, you know, those tendons are obviously loose and the elbow's coming out of socket is coming out. And because of that, it may need surgery to get repaired, and that means it's over, right? So this is going to be really one to monitor over the next 24 to 48 hours. But, you know, here was the team that I thought could win the East, and now they're a good shot of losing, you know, being last place again.
2: It's, man, and especially on the play that it happened on, it's like just kick the field goal there, and that play doesn't happen. And instead they try to go for the touchdown last second of the first half, and everything just went wrong in that play. It was just a tough one to watch.
21: Carlo, 1 second. I think there was another penalty in the Jets Packers game, so just hold on for a second and then I'll get back to you.
0: Wow. What is this? I want the Jets to fire Aaron Glenn today. I just want to put that on record, Mark. I want him out.
2: Nice, Mark. I love it.
0: After watching the end of that fourth quarter. I didn't want to talk about the Jets. I was hopeful we could just avoid that.
2: That was a good one. How good do you feel for the Cleveland Browns and Todd Monken getting his first win?
21: Wild, right? With the long delay, how hard that is as athletes to get your body rewired up to try to go finish off a game that's, you know, the Bucks are driving and put themselves in position to possibly win the game and they just can't get it done. Huge win, for the Cleveland Browns. A brutal loss. I think Tampa's kind of 0-2 and they've got a tough schedule in front of them now as well. That's a very brutal loss, and it's going to mean, which is the thing we all want to see in week 3, is I think Deshaun Watson gets to start at Cleveland as a home starter and quarterback to see how the Cleveland Browns fans handle him. So I was kind of waiting to see how this is going to play out, but certainly I think Deshaun Watson will be a starter week three.
0: Mark Dominic with us. It's funny because the Browns were leaking out all types of stuff that it was going to be Shedeur Sanders starting in week number three. I don't even think they, in their wildest imaginations, thought that Deshaun Watson would play as well as he did. And again, do I think Deshaun Watson's a good quarterback? I don't, but he thoroughly outplayed Baker Mayfield yesterday. It wasn't even remotely close. And that was such a weird game too, because there was like a 2.5 hour delay. Like, I forgot the game was good, happening. Like, oh yeah. They still got to finish that one. There's a crazy lightning storm in Tampa, but ultimately they did finish the game, and Tampa was just remarkably inept there coming back from that delay. So we saw the Baltimore Ravens. They were up 17-9 on the Saints entering the fourth quarter. New Orleans scores 15 unanswered to pull off the upset. Tyler Shuck, I mean, been pretty damn impressive since taking over halfway through the season last year.
2: New Orleans should be 2-0.
0: They should be. And again, Lamar Jackson basically never loses to the NFC, did yesterday. What do you make of what New Orleans is going forward here? That's a team definitely on the rise here, Mark.
21: Yeah, the interesting thing I thought was it wasn't like New Orleans was running the ball effectively or anything. Like, this was all Tyler Shaw and what he was able to do as a quarterback and find, you know, the Chris Olave multiple times, to take advantage of the matchups. And then I think what was even more impressive to me were the fact that the way that they were able to get the ball out of the hands. Like, Tyler Shaw did not have an interception, but Lamar Jackson did, right? I mean, those are the little things that, as you can imagine, that just make the difference in one of these type of games. I think the other thing that was really good about the Saints is they were much more effective on, like, third downs, right? They were able to continue to, you know, chew the clock away, chew away at the opportunity for the Baltimore Ravens to really control it, especially in the second half. And in that fourth quarter, it felt like the Saints had the ball the entire time, which is why they're able to get themselves in position to score, twice in that fourth quarter.
0: Mark, let's talk about the Cincinnati Bengals, who hold Houston to just 6 points. And again, this was the problem with the Bengals. Well, keeping Joe Burrow healthy was the biggest problem. But after that, their defense has been horrible for the last number of years. Are you starting to become a believer that since these defense is legit, and maybe this is a true contender to win a Super Bowl?
21: Well, the young guys, Carter and Knight, that are second-year linebackers, are playing really well for them right now. And the secondary looks, number one, healthy. That's been obviously a big piece of it. But I think it's that. But I also think, they were able to get home multiple times yesterday. And I think when you see the Houston Texans yesterday, you know, obviously losing Higgins before the season starts. And now, I mean, your top two receivers aren't on the field. You start to, no matter how good you think your team is, the points are going to disappear. And so that's where Houston sits right now, is with injuries and loss of players. That's a big part of it. And the Ja'Marr Chase catch was ridiculous. Oh, I mean, I think everyone saw it, but it's just like, what an amazing athleticism that he had to be able to make that haul. And I'm actually happy for the Bengals. I want to see that team kind of make a run for it in 2026.
0: My Super Bowl pick. I got something right. Well, it's not over yet, but
2: 2 weeks. Relax.
0: 2 weeks. Good point. Go ahead.
2: Mark, what should we make of the Pittsburgh Steelers and their offense? Like, you thought that Aaron Rodgers reuniting with Mike McCarthy would bring back some of the magic that they created in Green Bay, but through 2 weeks, it's been nothing like pretty to watch.
21: I fully agree. And, you know, again, I think what's happened is DK Metcalf has let the team down, has not played near as consistent as he should have. He had another, pretty bad drop yesterday. And so they just, no one's stepping up for them as well. And then the offensive line looked terrible yesterday for the Pittsburgh Steelers. Like, that was probably the part where I looked at it and go, wow, I really expected, them to be able to handle a younger New England defensive front, and yet they couldn't. And I think that that's the thing that really kind of stood out to me, is they didn't give Aaron Rodgers a lot of time, and then Aaron really didn't have anybody that could really step up for him. And the hope was DK would do that for them. He just hasn't been doing it. He's kind of reverted back to some of the stuff you saw in college, where he'd have these funky drops, and that's why he dropped to the, second round for the Seattle Seahawks when they drafted in the first place. And now DK looks like he's in a glaze, and I think they've got to get protection figured out, and they've got to get that offensive line figured out. But it's shocking to me for them to only put 3 points on the board yesterday.
0: Rodgers took some huge hits. He's so old. Yeah. I don't know how he got up.
2: I don't know how he didn't get decapitated on that one from the back pressure.
0: Oh my God. That was one where legitimately I did not think Aaron Rodgers was ever going to play football again.
2: Yeah.
0: And he did. So kudos to him. I'm not sure how he did it. So let's look ahead to tonight's game. I'm really excited to see how the Giants look to follow up their very strong week one performance, but they have to visit the Rams, a team that is compromised. I mean, we know Myles Garrett's not playing. Puka Nacua, big question mark. How do you handicap this one tonight, Mark?
21: Yeah, I mean, everybody's going to be, like you said, everybody's going to be looking at Aaron Donald and see what he's going to be able to do with this team. I mean, I lean towards not walking away from the Rams. I know that wasn't a great down under. They didn't play very well. They certainly had a different mentality of how to handle that travel schedule. It clearly looked like it could have backfired or did backfire for them. But I feel like Matt Stafford, I feel like as much as I want to feel good for the Giants, I still believe that the Rams are a really, really talented football team. I don't know. I don't feel like Puka's going to play. I know he's questionable right now with his hip. But I do feel like, Matt Stafford will be on point. I feel like being at home Monday Night Football, that Rams defense is going to show up a lot tonight.
2: Mark, do you think we could see a team this year go 0-17?
21: It's
2: the Miami Dolphins, as I'm asking.
21: I figure there's only about one team you can really think about when you when you're in that spot.
0: Maybe
21: right?
0: The Falcons might go 0-17 too. They are so bad, so incredibly bad.
2: They got no quarterback.
0: You see Drake London on the sidelines yesterday. He was having the meltdown of all meltdowns. He's probably like,
2: with a fan.
0: Get rid of Cooper Rush. I would be so happy to see Tua Tagovailoa on this under center. That's how
21: he could get healthy, right? Yeah. I know they keep no one could get healthy, so they keep playing Cooper Rush, and Cooper Rush is just getting. Oh. I mean, again, it's going to be close. At least when you look at the Miami Dolphins, at least they've scored 26 points. When you look at the Atlanta Falcons, I think they've got 16 points on the season. I mean, that is a very dangerous spot to be in. But I think to your point, guys. The Dolphins, you know, the last team to win them all. It could be the first team since Detroit to lose them all. It's going to be a hard schedule. I mean, they've got some games that are in the wheelhouse of winning. I can't imagine in this day and age that you can lose 17 games based off of the salary cap and everything, but certainly.
2: They have two games against the Jets that might give them a chance. That's
21: no, yeah, well, they get to play the Chiefs next. So,
2: yeah. They might beat the Jets, one of the two, but that's about it. I'm looking at their schedule right now. I don't see them being anybody on there.
21: Yeah, you never know. The Vikings are always tricky. You know, defensively, obviously Minnesota's, you know, again, like we talked about last week, they're still blitzing the quarterback nonstop and it's working for them for the most part. But yeah, I mean, the Dolphins schedule, it's not easy for first year general manager, new head coach. I'm sure expectations weren't high, but I don't think they're this low, but I think that's where they're headed.
0: They were pretty much mailing it in all year. I mean, the amount of money they're spending for dudes who aren't even on their team, I mean, it's crazy.
21: Yep.
0: How Waddle and Tyreek Hill and Tua Tagovailoa, the dead cap hits that they have. I mean, they're the highest paid players not even playing for the Miami Dolphins. They knew what they were. Yeah, and again, they're looking at Dante Moore and Arch Manning, and that's the entire point of the season for the Miami Dolphins. They need to get a franchise quarterback because Malik Willis, listen, say what you will, he's not that guy for them. So,
21: he's not.
0: Very interesting.
21: I agree.
0: It's going to be very interesting to see how that plays out. Terrific stuff as always, Mark. We'll do it again this time next week. Appreciate the time.
21: Gentlemen, good to hear your voice, and we'll talk to you next week. Enjoy the game tonight.
0: All right. Well, that's Mark Dominic, our Monday morning NFL analyst, the former GM of the Tampa Bay Bucks. And this segment brought to you by Bell, proud partner of the National Football League. Bell connection is everything. Aaron Donald tonight, he's going to be ready to go. He opted out of the Australia trip. He said, I'm good. You guys take that 17-hour flight. I'm just going to chill back in L.A., and I'll be ready to rush the quarterback upon your return.
2: Do you really think he's going to have that big of an impact in his first game?
0: No, not really, but I mean, I think he's going to have an impact. He's one of the best players of all time is what Aaron Donald is. So I think he's going to have an impact. I don't think he's going to be at a full snap count, but
2: I think what I'm more excited to watch in tonight's matchup is who are the Giants? Are the Giants the team that won last week and can kind of give fans the feel of a turnaround season with Jackson Dart and Scataboo and Harbaugh now in the mix? Cause this is a great test for them. I think they overcame the test in week one, beating the Dallas Cowboys handily. And this will be another great test for them. If they can overcome this one, man, you got to look at the Giants as a team that could win comeback team of the year, right?
0: That's right. Got them 25th overall in our wins draft. Did I get the
2: number? I know.
0: What a steal. Total steal.
2: Yeah.
0: And if they win tonight, yeah, that would be a big statement. I have a feeling the Giants get slaughtered tonight.
2: It's possible.
0: They're going to be slaying it. My boy Terrence Ferguson tonight. Watch out for him. My advice. You want to be betting his overs on FanDuel.
2: So he's
0: this
2: getting
0: hour.
2: A career injury?
0: Yeah, he's probably going to shred his ACL. Sorry, Terrence. 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When the stock market opens at 9:30, FanDuel stock is going to explode because of all the donations I made yesterday. It's just unbelievable how horrible a day I had betting on the NFL. But Terrence Ferguson tonight, baby. Playing those alts. 60, 70, maybe even score a touchdown as well. I'll get to those in my FanDuel best bets as hour four approaches here on First Up.
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5: The crash may have cleared on the 427 southbound at Derry, but boy, is it slow from Langstaff heading southbound. Part of that, the work at the 409 blocking a couple lanes. Allen northbound approaching the 401, a collision blocking one of the ramp lanes there, but it is slow heading downtown. QBW Gardner eastbound as you pass Aaron Mills Parkway and South 404 DVP once you pass Steeles. 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

0: 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Aaron Korolnik, Carlo Kuliakova with you until 10 a.m. I guess today is the official first day of fall, September 21st.
1: Oh, wow.
0: So summer officially over as of today. It definitely feels like
2: outside,
0: a little crisp in the air.
1: Summer was over for me once the month of September started.
0: Yeah, so post Labor Day. It's the end.
1: It's just the schedule starts to pick up. School is back. You find out you got less time on your hands.
0: It's amazing how dark it is early on too. The sun doesn't really come up till what time? 7:15.
1: So I was driving. We had 8:30 games Friday and Saturday, and so you got to get up early and drive to Brantford. So I'm on the road at like 6:30, and it's still like the sun is still way up. The world is still waking up with the sun and stuff like that. But then once 7 o'clock hit, it was gorgeous outside. But we were used to having that at like 5:30, 6 o'clock.
0: The glory days, man. We got to wait a long time for that to happen. But it's how she goes here in Canada. So you gotta really soak up the summer while it's happening. Can't be spending all your time indoors. You gotta get outside the best you can. And unfortunately, summer is over and fall has arrived. That was an awesome weekend for Kyle Lowry, who had just an all-time celebration as the GOAT. He had a golf tournament at TPC Toronto. Shout out
1: what?
0: To all our friends up there. Oh yeah.
1: Are we not get invited to that?
0: It's a very good question. I'm not sure. Our boy Brad Parkins couldn't have sent us an invite. That's
1: hello.
0: Brad. Come on, Brad. I got to hook your friends up with invites up there, but all the guys were up there and it was like a 2019 reunion in many respects. Fred VanVleet, OG Anunoby, Pascal Siakam. It was cool. Terrence Ross was there.
1: Yes.
0: And it's a big-time celebration for Kyle Lowry. Then he had some gala as well on Saturday night. Black tie gala to celebrate everything. I mean, Kyle Lowry is just soaking it up right now.
1: The GOAT.
0: A golf tournament, a gala, the GOAT. He's having a great time. And I saw our boy Josh Lewenberg was able to sneak in a couple of Kawhi Leonard questions as well. We're not far away from the Toronto Raptors' first preseason game. That's on October the 3rd.
1: Mm-hmm.
0: And you imagine Kawhi will – maybe he won't play. I don't know. I've given up on trying to guess
1: preseason?
0: When Kawhi Leonard will or won't play. But both Darko and Scotty Barnes talked about Kawhi Leonard returning to the Raptors. Here's what they had to say.
3: Super excited. He's one of the players that best players in his generation, one of the best guys in his generation, winning championship two times, winning championship here with Toronto Raptors. He's on the path to have a Hall of Fame career, and we're really happy to have him back home.
4: I'm excited to learn from him. I've been watching him for a while, so just to be able to learn from him, pick his mind on things, pick his brain, I think that's going to take me a long way as well as a player.
0: Oh, I can't wait to see Kawhi in a Raptors uniform again. That's going to be amazing. And it's not far from happening. Yeah, we are just blessed right now with sports. I mean, for the Leafs and the Raptors to be in the positions that they are in, obviously the Jays have been a colossal disappointment this year. Their playoff odds are getting close to zero. And if they lose tonight and the White Sox win, will they be eliminated officially? I guess not quite. But the magic number
1: they're
0: for the White Sox.
1: They're pretty much eliminated.
0: Clinch.
1: Like, come on, man.
0: Yeah.
1: Do you really think that the Blue Jays can run the table here with, one, with the pitching staff that they have available to them, and two, with how inconsistent their offense has been? Like, it's just, like, can we just put a bow on this and say,
0: you don't think
1: hey,
0: Spencer
1: you know,
0: Arrighetti is going to have a great start for them?
1: Hey, well, he won. He got the win the other day.
0: He did.
1: Like, I do give the Jays credit in the sense that as bad as things looked at the trade deadline, they found a way to stay or keep everybody interested right until the end. But let's call it what it is, man. Vlad ain't coming to the rescue here. And unless he does, the stats show when he has a good game and he hits home runs and the power shows up, they win. When he doesn't, and we've seen a lot of that this year, they got no chance. No chance. And look, can they rally without Vlad in the lineup if ultimately he can't play now because of his back? Maybe. But you're expecting the Blue Jays to win six games in a row here? Like, come on, man.
0: They would need to win six games in a row and get a lot of help.
1: Yes.
0: They would need Chicago to really puke all over themselves down the stretch. against just trash baseball teams. I think they played Colorado and somebody else, Rich Griffin.
1: Kansas City.
0: And Kansas City, there you go. So, yeah, it ain't happening. And it'll be official before long. Do you think Vlad just shuts it down? I mean, he's got a sore back. I mean, he's been carrying this team all year long.
1: I mean, he's pretty much shut it down all season. So.
0: Yeah, I know. But he's got to suit up and try to get to double digits in home runs. Can't finish with 9. Come on. Now, our bet is still alive. We have over under 17.5 home runs for Vlad. If he gets really hot, 3 bombs a game.
1: Yeah. That's funny.
0: Maybe. Oh, yeah. My God. Can't believe he didn't get to 18 home runs.
1: 18? He's not getting to 10.
0: No, he's not. What do you think the FanDuel over under will be for Vlad next year in home runs?
1: 20.
0: It was 29.5 this year.
1: Somewhere in the 20s, like 21, 22, 23.
0: Yeah, he did hit 23 home runs in the regular season last year, and we just thought coming off the playoff performance, he was just going to have a barrage.
1: I don't think anybody would have predicted that Vlad, considering how amazing he played in the playoffs last year, would be this bad this season. Like, this has been bad, man. He's turned into a singles hitter. That's what he is.
0: And not even a lot of those.
1: A lot of those.
0: I remember early on he was hitting 340, 350, and I'm like, wow, this guy has become Ichiro Suzuki. And that was a huge insult to Ichiro, one of my favorite players of all time. I apologize, Ichiro. He's not a singles hitter. He's not a home run hitter. He is an automatic out. He's one of the worst hitters in the sport. Just a dreadful season.
1: Yeah.
0: You got to wonder, like, season like this, do I think Vlad will be better next year? Yes.
1: Well, remember Griff brought up a great point. Like, if MLB goes into a lockout, how are they going to try to build this guy back up? He can't go to any of the facilities. He can't work with any of the staff.
0: God only knows what he's got going on in the off season. What we just saw from the last off season that Vlad just had coming out this year, the way that he's performed. Oof, man. Yeah, that's
1: Vladimir Guerrero Jr. has 139 hits, 24 doubles, 0 triples, and 9 home runs. Whew. That's not good. 56 RBIs.
0: They've got a great pitching staff, though. I was thinking about over.
1: But
0: the
1: we've always.
0: I was kind of joking, really. I mean,
1: they do though. When you really think about it,
0: like maybe, like your Savage is a maybe. You know, you have to wonder, we talk about the playoffs that Vladimir Guerrero Jr. had. Is Treya Savage ever reaching those heights again? Obviously not. But what is Treya Savage?
1: Yeah.
0: I don't know. I think he's a nice number 3, but he's got a lot to prove as well. People were penciling him in as the ace of the rotation, was a guy who's just going to dominate Major League Baseball. It's actually kind of similar. He's been fine. And he's still a young guy with a lot of upside. I'm not taking that away from him. But I don't think you can just plug Treya Savage in and be like, all right, there's 150 innings. You're going to get, you know, 13 wins from him, ERA in the 3s. Maybe that's the case. And he's dealt with a lot of adversity. I mean, remember, he started the season with a shoulder problem and obviously has the meniscus issue that he's just coming back from now. So that's a guy I'm really excited to see develop as we go forward here. And they've got Dylan Cease, who's probably not pitching again this year. Jose Soriano is fine, number 2, number 3. Savage, Ponce, Barrios, Spencer Miles. A lot of question marks with the Blue Jays rotation. There is. And again, the biggest question mark is even if we're going to have baseball next season.
1: Yeah.
0: And that is just something that no one
1: will. I think at some point you will, but it's hard to imagine that it's going to start on time.
0: Yeah. And again, we'll talk to Buster Olney. He'll join the show tomorrow. We'll talk about that and his Minnesota Vikings moving to 2-0. I'm sure Buster's just feeling great about life right now with the playoffs on the horizon. But
1: 9-3. They won the move to
0: 2-0. 9-3. They beat the Chicago.
1: Not a single touchdown scored in that game.
0: Yeah. I saw no touchdowns was something like 200-1 yesterday in that game on FanDuel. Why didn't we bet that? The rain was just crazy.
1: Why would you bet that? You got a coach in Ben Johnson, you know, teasing the whole world that they're going to put up, that they're going to treat this year and break the all-time points record in a season. Like,
0: they scored 59 in week 1.
1: They scored 3 in week 2. At home.
0: The hell's going on there in Chicago? Oh my God. And I don't want to talk too much about fantasy. I know no one cares about anyone's fantasy teams, but Luther Burden, what a massive

0: And I know we got to go to break. So when we come back, I want to have an Austin Matthews conversation, and it has a lot to do with Vlad Guerrero Jr. So let's.
1: Let's talk about that scary comparison for Austin Matthews. He's like, how dare you mention me in the same breath as Vladimir Guerrero Jr.? What a massive insult for number 34. That's on the other side. Hour 4 continues. 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
3: Well, we've got a couple of new problems. Eastbound on the 403 at Winston Churchill, a crash in the left lane, and eastbound 403 at Mavis, a stall on the right lane. Couple of delays now off the Curie Junction. Also, keep in mind, 427 southbound at Derry, we had a crash in the right lane clear away. The island northbound approaching the 401, we had that ramp lane affected with the collision. Everything there has cleared away. Moving out this morning on the 401, both directions across the GTA, problem free. And again, in town, Steeles west of Don Mills, we've got problems. 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
5: Hour continues. My best bets powered by FanDuel in 30 minutes. 20 fingers during the break saying he found a take of mine from 2023. Again, I have a lot of takes. Some of them are ridiculous. Some of them come true. And I have no idea what this take is. I asked him to play it during the break. He's like, no, let's listen to it live. So I don't know what this is about. The context, I'm a little bit scared, but let's find out what I said back in 2023 about, is this about the NFL? This is about the NFL. Okay, go ahead. Chrissy, you could clip this, save it in the archives. Bryce Young will never be a great NFL quarterback.
6: Never. No chance. And look, I was never a fan of him in college.
5: Okay. All right. I don't know why that would be controversial.
6: What's ridiculous about that? I mean,
5: That was very.
6: I still believe he'll never be a great quarterback.
5: Well, a great NFL quarterback. He was a number one pick, yeah. But no, he's never going to be a great NFL quarterback.
6: Yeah.
5: He could be a good NFL quarterback, competent, like top 15 maybe at some point in his career, but great? No.
6: No. I'm with you too. So.
5: Anyways, that was pretty disappointing.
6: Yeah.
5: I thought it was something way more outrageous than that.
6: It didn't live up to
5: that's a very reasonable take. I don't
6: know.
5: Yeah. I guess that was probably rookie season.
6: Let's get back to what I teased before the break, okay? So early on in the show, we had Darren Dreger, and he was talking about what he projects as a good Austin Matthews season. And a good Austin Matthews season is, you know, obviously because he looked good and he looked fast and he looked healthy in the first exhibition game, would be just for a guy to be really good at all area or in all areas of the ice, you know, the guy that's going to be more well-rounded and have more of an impact on everything that happens in a game and not put the pressure or the expectation for him to be a 40, 50 plus goal scorer and that be the determination on whether he has a good season or not.
5: Big difference between 40 and 50 goals.
6: Okay. So let me just say what I have to say. Then you can comment. Okay. I compared it to the Vlad Guerrero Jr. conversation because now since Vladdy has signed this big contract, everybody's expecting him to be a home run guy and hit a 40 home run mark, 50 home run mark because he's capable of doing it. And I've always said, for me, what's going to determine how I feel about Vladdy is how this guy performs in the clutch. Okay? When you need a big at bat, you need a big run batted in, you need a big home run, you got men on base late in the game, he comes up with a big hit, and we can probably safely say that his clutch stat this year has been horrendous.
5: Probably. Everything's been horrendous, yes.
6: That's sort of the same way I'm going to feel about Austin Matthews this year, is I'm not going to sit here and count how many goals that he scores and make that the determination on if he has a great season or not, but what I'm going to look at for Austin Matthews for is to play the leadership role when scoring goals and focus on his clutch stat. How many times during a season when you need a big goal either to tie a game or to go up in a game or on a power play where the puck's on his stick and he scores a clutch goal for this team? Would you agree that that's a fair way to look at him?
5: Sure, I think that would be great, but he's got to score a lot of goals for this hockey team.
6: Well, if his clutch stat is pretty high, then yeah, he's probably going to score a lot of goals.
5: But
6: I'm not looking at like the total number because again, like you could, the game could be out of reach. It could be, a 3-4 goal lead. It could be empty netters and stuff like that. I want to see this guy. And this is the way I think Leafs Nation has always criticized Matthews is playoff performances, right? Where is this guy when it matters the most? So if this is the leap he's going to take in his game, wearing the C, being the leader of this team, maybe extending beyond next season and he's the guy that's here long term, I think it's always going to be based on how clutch this guy is when he needs to be for this team.
7: But the only way this team will get clutch performances from Austin Matthews is if they make the postseason. And the only way they make the postseason is if Austin Matthews has a big year. Now, you could say 2 years ago they won the Atlantic with Austin Matthews scoring 33 goals. That is true. But they also had otherworldly goaltending that season with Stolarz and Joe Wall, which, are they going to get that this year? Maybe.
6: I mean, ask Matthews. He thinks so with the way
7: he's
6: feels
7: very
6: about Bobrovsky.
7: About Bobrovsky, who's turning 38. I think maybe even today. It's coming up soon. His birthday is very soon. Like maybe that happens, but I think they're going to need a big offensive output from Austin Matthews. One, because, again, I don't think the goaltending will be as good as it was 2 years ago. And two, because of the teams that they are competing with in the Atlantic Division and the Eastern Conference, it's going to be tough to get into the postseason. 84 games, you're probably going to need, what, 97, 98, maybe even 100 points to get in?
6: Yeah.
7: And you need to rack up a lot of points to get to that if you're the Toronto Maple Leafs. You're talking about what, 22, 24 point improvement year over year? Is that possible? Yes.
6: Yes.
7: Absolutely. But in my estimation, you're going to need a big year from Austin Matthews to get to that point.
6: Yeah, so a big year for me would be if he hits the 40 goal plateau or somewhere in that, right?
7: If he scored 40 goals in 75 games, like, yeah, I think that would be fine.
6: It's a good season.
7: I don't know if you're dancing in the streets celebrating that.
6: Buddy,
7: again,
6: there's only 250 goal scorers last year. There's not 50 goal scorers don't just fall off of trees, man. I know guys can do it. Like,
7: he's one of the best goal scorers.
6: Here's going to be the big question in Montreal this year. What's Cole Caulfield?
7: What's a good season for Caulfield this year? That's a fair question. Yeah,
6: he scored 52 last year. Is that going to be the expectation for him this year?
7: Awesome.
6: I don't think it should.
7: Much better and more consistent goal producer than Cole Caulfield is. I don't think you can compare the two right now, but Austin Matthews is 260 goal seasons.
6: Yeah, like, but again, what has he had since that?
7: No, you're right. The last 2 years, right? Not even close. But again, I think the expectation is, I believe FanDuel has Matthews at 42.5 goals. I think that's a very fair number. If he plays 84 games, I think he's going to get in that range.
6: Okay, so if he gets to 40, and we're looking at this clutch stat, okay? If he has 20 clutch goals.
7: What is a clutch goal?
6: Again, when you need a big goal to tie the game, we need a big goal to, you know, take the lead. When your power play, he's got a lot of power play goals. Like, to me, those are clutch goals, right?
7: Yeah, I mean, do I want, goals in a 5-1 game where it's meaningless or you're down 5-1 and you score to make it 5-2 with 3 minutes left? Do those mean anything? No, not really. But I think you just want Austin Matthews healthy and producing.
6: Of course. And you'll take him when you can get him.
7: That's exactly it.
6: You'll take him when you can get him, because when he's scoring, everybody else is feeling good about everything.
7: Yeah, again, maybe this is a hot take. I think the Maple Leafs' top line starting this season is McKenna, Tavares, and Nylander. That's the number one line. And if I was an opposing coach, I would have my number one D pair on that line, personally.
6: Nylander has scored more goals than Matthews the last 2 years.
7: Yeah, though that's part of it. But again, like, you know, no disrespect to Jack Roslovic and Matthew Nyes, but I'm very high on Gavin McKenna. I know you are as well. It's going to be a lot of fun to see what he's going to be able to produce. And we're actually doing a segment tomorrow called Maple Leafs Take It or Leave It, where I'm going to suggest certain statistical objectives for the Toronto Maple Leafs. Could it be goals, points, save percentage, games played, whatever, power play, standing, and you will have to decide if, as the arbiter of this, if you could take it or leave it. So that's coming up tomorrow morning at 8:30. Very exciting stuff here on First Up. We'll let you hear what Darren Drekker had to say on a number of things that happened Saturday night with regards to the Toronto Maple Leafs, who were in action, plus my FanDuel best bet still to come here on First Up.
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8: The 403 eastbound at Winston Churchill. We've got a crash still sitting in the left lane and the right lane blocked eastbound on the 403 at Mavis. A stalled vehicle still there. 427 southbound at Derry. Right lane collision cleared away. The Allen northbound approaching the 401. Collision in the ramp lane has also cleared away. A little bit of maintenance now sitting up on the 404 northbound at Green Lane and East Quillenberry. We've got a left lane taken out. And again, Steeles west of Don Mills. We've got a collision cleanup still in place. 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
6: You ain't first, you're last.
12: Still to come, Aaron Drenger joined us for Leafs Breakfast earlier this morning. Talked a lot about the Toronto Maple Leafs, who made their preseason debut on Saturday night. Here's Dregs talking about what he saw from the captain, Austin Matthews.
26: Yeah, I mean, a lot of what we just heard from Hiller and what you guys were talking about. You know, I don't think it was jaw-dropping, not edge-of-the-seat kind of stuff, but there was familiarity to his game. He looked comfortable out there. Did not look like there was anything hampering or hindering his stride. You know, the speed burst that you guys talked about, Mike Johnson did a nice job of isolating that and bringing to our attention that he had only two at that level last season. So when you're at least trying to amp it up in game one of the preseason, where let's be honest, it does not matter to Austin Matthews, the preseason. I think that's a good sign, but you know, to me, and I know you're somewhat joking, AK, and talking about, you know, numerical value, number of goals that he might score this year. For me, it goes way beyond that. If Austin Matthews is healthy, you know, what are some of the other parts of his game that are going to be noticeable, that are going to help the team win, right? And maybe it isn't a goal output. I mean, that's obvious because this guy's a proven goal scorer. But if there are other aspects of his game that he can bring to the equation, shift in and shift out, that are going to help the club, well, I want to see that. You know, and I think we also saw shades of that in the opener of the preseason. A familiarity to how he's grown in terms of his ability to protect the puck, especially in the offensive zone. So it wasn't just, you know, his overall speed and play and, you know, play with the puck. You know, I thought he had a nice game all around.
27: So Dregs, are you suggesting that coming into this season with Austin Matthews, in order to determine if he has a good season or not,
26: yeah,
27: it's how rounded out his game continues to evolve? Or because yeah, there's a lot of people suggesting that, you know, this has to be the year Austin Matthews bounces back. And in order to do that, yeah, they're expecting him to score 40, 50 goals.
26: Yeah.
27: And I'm not in that boat. To me, like, no, to expect a guy to score 40, 50 goals every season, that's a tough ask. And there's only, yeah, a few guys that do that consistently on a year-to-year basis. I know Matthews had that stretch early in his career. He's done it, but he, yeah, hasn't shown for that type of form over the last 2 years. So is that what you're,
26: right,
27: saying? In order for us to believe Austin Matthews has a good season, it has to be how the rest of his game evolves and rounds out?
26: I think so, yeah. And what does that look like? And how much better of a hockey player does that make Austin Matthews? You know, I'm thinking about some of the bigger games in the series that the Maple Leafs haven't been able to get through for whatever reason, right? Well, why? Like, what's going on? And there are certain times during the year, normally it's during the Stanley Cup playoffs, because that's where everything is amplified in a game, in a period, obviously a deciding game in a series, where you need a player, or better yet, certain players, more than a few players, to try and throw the team on their back. And we've seen Matthews do that sporadically, and I'm not heaping any sort of criticism on him. You know, through parts of last year and maybe the year before, through his career, he has been hampered by injury, so it's been out of his control. But if he's able to stay healthy and he can fine-tune a little bit, of course he can be that guy. right? And I'm reminded of some of the commentary that we're getting already on a daily basis from Mike Babcock in Edmonton. And when Babcock was hired, you know, everything that he threw at Leon Draisaitl and Connor McDavid and saying, okay, well, you know, we as a team need to play a certain way and it starts with those two guys. And I think that that same logic, at least for me, applies to Matthews. He's the head of the snake in Toronto. When you look through the division, fellas, and I'm sure we'll get to that place, you know, at some point prior to the start of the regular season, which is quickly right around the corner here. I'm trying to figure out, guess where the Leafs could finish in the division. And that's going to be a challenge, isn't it? It's going to be a challenge because there's some damn good hockey teams in that division, really strong teams. So if Toronto is going to be considered a playoff contender, not a cup contender, a playoff contender, no excuses. Everybody's got to be dragging, and that starts with the captain.
27: Somewhat surprising development when it comes to the Toronto Maple Leafs is the prominent place that Jack Roslovic finds himself on the Maple Leafs roster. He's playing on the top line with Auston Matthews and is playing on the first power play as well. Yeah. Were you surprised at all to see how Jim Hiller is utilizing Jack Roslovic in the early part of the season?
26: No, not really, to be fair, AK, because why did they sign Roslovic to a two-year contract? They brought him in because they've got a specific need. Now, you might as well try and test him, as they have with the top line, with Matthews and Matthew Nyes. But I think that this is more of a need than a want. They want him to be a good fit in their top six. I don't see Jack Roslovic being a good fit in the bottom six. You know, he hasn't been to this point of his NHL career. He's still a young guy. You know, he's 29 years old. This is sixth NHL team. You know, he was once, not that long ago, a top young prospect, and yet here he is, he's fighting for his career again. The guy can flat out skate, he can score, he's proven that at the NHL level, but he's gotta be able to do those things consistently. You know, sometimes he can get lost in the game, he can get lost in playing, he can't do that. Nothing but opportunity for Jack Roslovic. You know, he's a right shot. Toronto was desperate for a right shot forward. Right? As O-Dog has been preaching, put him on the bumper, wherever, doesn't matter, but he's got opportunity here, whether it's being a help on that power play, he'll get opportunity there, or finding his way in that top six, and in this case, on that top line. I mean, man, this is a green light special for Roslovic.
27: Is it ever? Is it ever? Especially for the last 2 years both in Carolina and Edmonton, you know, playing with the players that he has, and now having another chance to play with top players. You mentioned right shot. It can't go without mention the big right-handed shot defenseman the Maple Leafs added, and Darren Radish, and we already saw the impact that he can have with his shot on the power play, but you know, the power play was a big topic of concern last year for the Maple Leafs at many parts of the season in the bottom five of the power play standings. They finished 15th, middle of the league. But obviously a big reason for their turnaround this year would be if that power play finds a way to be successful again. They go 1-for-6 against Montreal's beat team in preseason. I don't want to put too much emphasis on preseason, but you know, is that not an area of concern when you have your top guys out there for six times in a preseason game and they only muster a fluky goal?
26: So we're watching that power play on Saturday. And I mean, look, how much do you invest in preseason hockey? And I'm not dismissing it because these games matter. It's opportunity. I think it matters more to the fans. And in this case, you're getting your first look at Darren Radish in a Toronto Maple Leafs uniform and on a power play that he has to be a big part of for it to be successful. And because of the number of power play opportunities they had on Saturday in that split squads game, there were a few times where I'm like, shoot the puck, man. Shoot the puck. Shoot the puck. Like he kept deferring, whether it was Nylander on the left or whatever, right? But he's making plays. You know, he's quarterbacking that power play. And then when he felt comfortable and had the opportunity to put it on the tee, he fired it. He got a couple of lucky breaks and it ends up in the Montreal net. So look, I mean, we saw enough of the Darren Radish, especially last year on that Tampa Bay blue line. Again, people always, you know, point out, okay, well, he was given that assignment because Victor Hedman was out for an extended period and, you know, they had injuries up front on that power play. So everything ran through him. Okay. But It's 70 some points. Like, I mean, what are we talking about here? Like, he wasn't gifted a spot on that power play on Tampa Bay. And he rolled with it. And what is undeniable is how hard this guy can shoot it and how accurate he is. And I think it was Jim Hiller last week. Correct me if I'm wrong. Didn't he say, I want to see this guy, I'm paraphrasing it. I want to see this guy shoot it until penalty kills maybe start figuring it out and find a way to take that shot away from him. Well, we're not going to see that anytime soon. So he's going to get more comfortable, but there's so much talent on that Maple Leafs first power play unit that I can appreciate why he's deferring, but I also like to see him shoot that puck a little bit more when he gets the chance.
7: TSN Hockey Insider Darren Treger, a guest here on Leafs Breakfast. Gavin McKenna on power play two to start, but he started with John Tavares and William Nylander. How do you think McKenna looked in his Maple Leafs debut?
26: You know, he impressed me. There were times in watching Gavin McKenna at Penn State early in the NCAA where, you know, it looked like he wasn't floating around, but he wasn't eager to engage. There was some looping out there and not a lot of whole lot of starts and stops. And again, you're being critical of a young guy who had so much scrutiny and pressure on him to be the first pick overall. I was really impressed with what appears to be an abundance of hockey IQ, right? Like he's got a head on, his head is on a swivel when he gets into that offensive zone. And he protected the puck better than I expected him to. He didn't force or try and force plays or passes. Again, you're talking about a teenager here trying to find his way. There's going to be growing pains. He's going to turn the puck over, all of those things. You know, the one area that, you know, O-Dog actually identified as part of one of our intermissions, you know, he's going to have to pick his spots when he's shooting the puck a little bit more. You know, these are elite level goaltenders now that he's going to face on a game in and game out basis, but he had some in tight chances. And you know, he just maybe doesn't shoot the puck when he should shoot the puck, those sorts of things, but we're splitting hairs here. He was impressive because he was noticeable and more noticeable when he has the puck. I mean, it's undeniable that this kid's got a high level of skill.
7: You'll see the Maple Leafs back in action Wednesday night on TSN and on TSN 1050 against Ottawa in another split squad preseason affair. My FanDuel best bets on the other side for Rams and Giants tonight. There is a Rams tight end I think has a big performance this evening. I'll tell you who it is next.
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8: Eastbound 403 at Winston Churchill, a collision in the left lane cleared away, but still a stalled vehicle. Eastbound 403 at Mavis, we've got that right lane blocked. Emergency road work now taking place on the northbound 427. The collector ramp to Rathburn currently shut down. Moving out this morning in East Gwillimbury, the 404 northbound at Green Lane, left lane maintenance. Moving out this morning on the Don Valley, the QEW and the Gardner Expressway currently running collision free, and Steeles west of Don Mills problems to work around. 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
29: 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Your ears burn. You yearn for Elizabeth and Mr. Darcy to profess their undying love for one another. You can't bear it any longer. Well, maybe a chapter longer. 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Audible. 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
1: 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The

0: with FanDuel. But I'm going to make it all back with one bet. That's generally how it goes, right? Here's the SGP for tonight. Rams Giants. Terrence Ferguson of the Rams to score. Isaiah Likely of the Giants to score. And T-Ferg to have three receptions. That's 13-1 on FanDuel. Could really use that to come through. 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Today, the holiest day on the Jewish calendar, Yom Kippur. People fasting out there, Day of Atonement. Shout out to all the Jews out there who are, I guess, not celebrating, observing Yom Kippur. And the breaking of the fast goes tonight. Obviously, some horrible stuff out in Belleville yesterday with some lunatics shooting up a synagogue. So,
1: jeez.
0: Welcome to Canada in 2026. Thanks to 20 Fingers, thanks to Arad, and most importantly, thank you to our audience for being with us for the last 4 hours. Coco, I will see you bright and early. Big day for you and I. We're recording a bunch of hockey stuff tomorrow for FanDuel. Very excited for that. A bunch of power plays powered by FanDuel, so look for that content on TSN's YouTube channel tomorrow afternoon. I'll see you tomorrow morning, buddy.
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4: The westbound 401 Express at Brimley is stalling, the right lane gone, but new problems. Westbound 401 collectors right at the 404 DVP, a collision in the center lane. Eastbound 403 at Winston Churchill, left lane crash gone, but eastbound 403 at Mavis, a right lane stall. DVP south on past Eglinton, collision off the right shoulder now completely cleared from the highway. And north on 427 collector ramp to Rathburn is closed for emergency roadwork. Just a reminder, Steeles west of Daw Mills, problems you'll still have to work around. 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
21: Another week of Golf Talk Canada underway. Hello, Canada. Welcome inside GTC. Scully and Sacchino here with you. No Weeks live with us today as Bob is boarding a plane to beautiful Chicago in about half hour time because the President's Cup, Mark. Yes, our first President's Cup preview show of the week throughout the next couple hours. TV this week, radio Wednesday as well. We'll take a look at all of the major storylines heading into the President's Cup. And before we get to everything else that's going on in the world of golf, Mark, we just want this to be close. That's the goal, yes. Right? We want this to be close heading into Sunday because it really hasn't been that way, has it?
22: I'm not optimistic, Skulls. I'm going to be honest with you. I'm not feeling it right now. I think this is a huge uphill climb. I know we'll get into it today. I'm a little out on Chicago, too. They cost me my parlay this week as well.
21: Oh,
22: the
21: wow.
22: Bears, I nailed it week one, got killed week two. Mm-hmm. Although my Niners are 2-0 and Brock Purdy looks awesome right now with a QB rating of 149 yesterday. Are you kidding me? So here we go. So that's all good. It's all good in Niner land. Although playing in the most brutal division in football is going to be tough. But yeah, it's going to be interesting to see if the international team can keep it close enough to where we have a competition come Sunday. That's all we can hope for. We want something to be engaged with and interested in on a Sunday. But boy, Scully, I know you've got some interesting numbers. I've got some interesting numbers. I know we'll get into it today. If they were able to do something like that, I will say this. If the international team wins this President's Cup, it will be the largest upset in international team golf competition since prior to Continental Europe joining the Ryder Cup.
21: Yeah, that's fair. And we'll get into the average world ranking of each player for each side, because the numbers are staggering, to say the least. On Wednesday's show, a lot of betting talk as well. Right now on FanDuel, U.S. minus 400 to win this week. Internationals plus 350. To tie, should mention, plus 1,000 on GTC TV this week. We'll do, I'll pick our top combined point score from each side as well, which will be a fun exercise there. To no one's surprise, Scottie Scheffler right now, the shortest odds to accomplish that at plus 550. Two Canadians as well playing the President's Cup, Nick Taylor, Corey Connors. We'll hear from Nick Taylor. He spoke with Bob last week. We'll hear that interview. We'll also get into a very entertaining finish at the BMW PGA Championship, where JJ Spahn won. Spahn not playing for the U.S. the President's Cup. Why? Because he wasn't picked, and he won this past week. So lots to get into there, but let's kick things off with some news and some headlines.
0: News and headlines are brought to you by Sandbagger Hard Seltzer. Sandbagger, everybody knows one.
21: So, Mark, last week you weren't with us for our Wednesday special 12:30 till 2 edition of Golf Talk Canada, because the Maple Leafs media availabilities were bouncing around. Anyway, you were in beautiful Washington, D.C. for the Congressional Member Guest, and you've played in this before. We spoke about all the perks and the fun stuff that comes with this member guest, but then in the end, it's still a competition. Yeah. So how'd you play?
22: Not well. We didn't do so well, and we got progressively worse as the week went on. But came out of the gates good. I had my best round was my second round of the week. I was practice round. I shot even par. First day of competition, I was 3 under. Third day of competition, which is a 27-hole day, the first 18 holes, even par. And then it started to go downhill from there, just holding on for dear life, chipping away. We had a great time. It was an awesome event. That's a tough golf course, man. I mean, it is quirky. They have just made it so quirky. I'm really curious to see when we get there in 2030 how the pros feel about this golf course. I'm still not sure about this golf course, Congressional. Ooh. I'm still not sure about it. There's a lot of blind shots. There's a lot of places where it's at times good shots don't get rewarded, and there's a lot of luck involved. I'm really curious to see how the best players in the world receive it. But overall, it's a magnificent event. It's a great week, and we had a blast. We had an absolute blast. The weather was perfect, and in between all the golf, I tried to swing by the White House and see if I could close a trade agreement or at least get it back on path and get the countries back on path together. I figured as our prime minister was overseas handling things in Europe, that he could use a strong ambassador in D.C. So I tried my best. Couldn't get any traction going, so we'll have to wait and see. But it was a very, very big week.
21: I was just waiting for some sort of political dig in there to end that, of course. But you played a lot of golf, Mark. How's the body holding up now?
22: Body is killing me. On Thursday, I go in ultrasound to see what we're dealing with the hernia.
21: Oh boy.
22: And, had some fluid in my left knee for the last 2 weeks and had to play wearing a soft knee brace on the left knee. Wow. It needs rest. I think it's fine. I think 2 weeks with a little rest, it'll be fine. It didn't need 15,000 steps a day. That's not what it needed.
21: No.
22: The body's not in good shape. We got to get the body in shape because it's coming up very quickly. We've got 2 weeks in Mexico for PGA Tour Radio, right? The Vedanta Mexico Open and the WWT Mexico Championship. Now they created like this back-to-back Mexico swing. So we'll be working both of those for PGA Tour Radio. And then we'll be in Casa de Campo for another 4 days of competition with the O Canada Golf Talk Canada Pro-Am at Teeth of the Dog, where you, Bob, and I will be down there with a good friend of mine, Jeff, who's joining the Golf Talk Canada team, and all of our friends from the PGA of Canada, amongst other friends. So it's it'll be interesting to see how the body holds up. So we need to be in better shape by the time we get to Casa de Campo, Scully.
21: You got to rest up, right?
22: Yeah.
21: And for me, for my personal golf game, you know me, Captain Consistency. Just
22: yes, you
21: got
22: to walk through, because I just got the text.
21: Yeah.
22: You sent the text to the group chat with just the numbers. So what were you playing in? And give us the numbers again. What happened here?
21: You know what? So I was just playing. No event. The member okay. is this weekend at Bayview. And, you know, Instagram these days, sometimes going to sleep, I'll just go on endless tangents scrolling on Instagram. And I see a couple swing tips. I thought, oh, that makes a lot of sense. And, you know, my swing, Mark, I'm 6'4", very handsy player. Timing is everything for me. Early extension is something that I've battled. And I found this great tip, I got to tell you, where essentially I'll act this out for you on radio, where I'm standing
22: like
21: up.
22: I
21: take a bit of a swing, almost like a chip, and then I take it up further, and then I go through. Now, it's hard to really describe this on the radio, but basically, with my short irons, I scoop the ball. I'm a scooper.
22: Yes. Yes, you are.
21: Or I hit it long left, or it goes nowhere right. So the tip actually worked very well. The issue was that I was hitting my short irons so bloody pure that
22: too far now.
21: I was just airmailing greens.
22: Yes, instead of high and spinny, they're coming out flatter and better.
21: Yeah. So on Friday, I shot 85 at my home golf course with zero penalty shots. Zero penalty shots and shot 85. That's hard to do. Then on Saturday morning, I played with some of my regular crew, and I was 73.
22: See?
21: Golf! I don't
22: That's unbelievable. 12 shots.
21: Yeah. 12
22: this
21: shots.
22: This reminds me.
21: I had a penalty shot and I shot 73.
22: This is the Mark Zucchino performance at the World Am.
21: That's right.
22: This is 73, 81, 69.
21: Yes.
22: Yeah.
21: Yes.
22: Isn't it the game? It's a horrible game. Oh. Why do we do this to ourselves? I have no idea.
21: Yeah, the issue too is my handicap went down again before the member this weekend.
22: Oh boy.
21: It went up and then it went down. So anyway, fun to be out on the golf course here. Hopefully the fall's nice here in the GTA. In any case, let's talk about some professional golf now, shall we? Biltmore Championship Asheville over the weekend. And heading into the tournament, we knew there were seven President's Cuppers in the field, headlined by two Americans, Jackson Koivin, Jacob Bridgman. They were the top two betting favorites. And guess what? Jacob Bridgman, the champion at the Biltmore Championship Asheville. And it was interesting, Mark, because heading into the Tour Championship, we were talking about possibilities for captain's picks for Team USA. And we're like, Jacob Bridgman won at Riviera and then hasn't really done a lot since. But then he played really well at East Lake. He was picked for the President's Cup and now he wins at the Biltmore. This is a great season for one of the breakout stars in the world of golf.
22: Is it safe to say that for Jacob Bridgman to take the next step in his career? And by the way, this is very fair to say, I think, for a lot of players, but correct me if I'm wrong. Or give me your opinion on this, is that Jacob Bridgman is slowly turning into one of those guys where he has it or he doesn't. And if he has it, he beats like a world-class field at Riviera on a world-class golf course. And if he does it, he kind of goes absent for the entire summer, but has come back around and has found it again, and he has it, and he shoots 61, a bogey-free 61 on Sunday. Strokes game putting this week, 8 shots better than the field with the putter. Come on. Okay, he was negative strokes gained around the green. Let's throw that out because he really didn't miss many greens. Approach to the green, 3rd. Putting, 1st. Off the tee, 8th. He hit it long. He hit it straight. He hit it close. He made putts. He either brings the A game or he's got his C or D game. And I think for Jacob Bridgman, and I think for Team USA as we head to the President's Cup, this is a welcomed addition to the team in the sense that, okay, he's going to show up apparently with his A game, which makes him a world-class player. So for Jacob Bridgman, if I'm in Jacob Bridgman's camp, whether I'm his coach, his manager, his agent, whatever, if I've got his ear and his part of his team, I'm just going to be sitting there going, okay, what do we do in the offseason? Not overhauling stuff. I'm not an overhauls swing guy. What do we do in the offseason so that in stretches of the year where he isn't hot, how do we make him more consistent? How do we make his B game better, his C game better, so he doesn't take periods of the year off? Obviously, very young man still. A lot of these golf courses he's learning and stuff. So that'll come over time, maybe the consistency. But is that a fair synopsis, Scully?
21: 100%. You look at the results. He wins the Genesis at Riviera. T18 is next start at the Arnold Palmer. T5 with the Players. And then he goes 14 starts without a top 10. And he seemed really lost in the wilderness. And then he goes into the playoffs, gets progressively better. T30 at the FedEx St. Jude, 9th at the BMW, T4 at the Tour Championship, and now first here at the Biltmore. And it was funny because at the Masters, we were walking around at that Adidas launch party. He's an Adidas athlete. He's a TaylorMade athlete as well. Shout out to Adidas and TaylorMade. And Jacob Bridgman was number one in the FedEx Cup standings at Augusta. Mm-hmm. And he was walking around. I wouldn't say he's the loudest guy. He's pretty quiet, unassuming guy. No one would have known that this is the number one ranked player on the FedEx Cup standings at Augusta. And now you wonder, heading into this week, you mentioned the strokes gained putting numbers. You compare this guy with just about anyone, especially in a format where you got to be aggressive in the President's Cup. With those putting numbers, made $10.5 million this year. This is now one of the top players in the world.
22: Well, okay, take a look at this team now. We've got 1, 2, 3, 4, 5 multiple winners this season out of 12 players on Team USA. So Jacob Bridgman now joins Chris Goddard and Wyndham Clark, Cameron Young, and Scottie Scheffler as multiple winners this season on the PGA Tour. Of course, Jackson Koivun also a winner and Morikawa also a winner, just not multiple winners. So a lot of winners on Team USA, but I mean, again, this is interesting because when he's got his good stuff, which he currently has, you can pair him with anybody. But I wonder prior to the last three starts, if they were sitting there going, who can we pair this guy with? Because we can't pair him with anyone. You know, it was really a matter of we are lost in the wilderness on find a partner for Jacob Bridgman to now feeling probably pretty.

0: expects you to not be prepared for this. You guys have nothing to lose. Go out there with house money and just go get it. And I'm wondering if we might see a pairing like that where they just put the kids together. It would be a bold move and a bold strategy, but an interesting one.
1: I'm trying to think the last time something like that was close, and the only thing that can come to mind right away is Spieth and Patrick Reed at the 2014 Ryder Cup in Scotland, where Spieth had won the year before at the John Deere. Reed's obviously a couple years older than Spieth, and it was Captain Tom Watson who put them together at the Ryder Cup. And well, that didn't go so well for Team USA, but that pairing was actually pretty good that week. I'm fascinated to see how the pairings shake out. We'll discuss more on Team USA specifically coming up in hour number two. But before we go to break, let's hear from the latest winner on the PGA Tour. Here's Jacob Bridgman.
2: Yeah, amazing week. I played well. I think I got off to a hot start every day this week. I don't know what my front nine average was, but it was pretty good. And that was kind of my goal today, was to get off to a hot start and kind of see where I was at. And I just kept it rolling. And I felt like when I turned, I felt like I just made enough ground. And then it was kind of a tournament between all of us. And I didn't feel like I had to chase anymore. And then, yeah, the putter was just rolling well all week. I was seeing the lines great. I made a ton of birdies and some crucial par saves. But, yeah, really pleased with my game. Yeah, I mean, my goal to start the year was to win, make East Lake, and make the President's Cup. So I hit all those and hit the win category twice. So pretty amazing. I'm super excited about President's Cup next week. I'm very pleased with how I'm rolling into it. And I think everyone else is pumped, just as pumped as I am. Jackson and I were talking this week when we played the first couple of days. Like, it's surreal now. We're getting really stoked about it. So, yeah, pumped about it.
1: Jackson and I talking. Okay. That's Jackson Kloiven. I think that'd be an exciting pair, Mark. I really do.
0: Maybe we're onto something here, Skulls. Maybe we're going to see it. And why not? Right? Why not? Yes.
1: Now, one of the more fun exercises we always have during these team events is who made the team, but who are some of the biggest snubs on the team? And JJ Spahn, well, he is playing with a chip on his shoulder. He was left off the U.S. President's Cup team. He just won on the DP World Tour over the weekend. When we come back here on Golf Talk Canada, we discuss JJ Spahn's win. We hear from JJ Spahn, and is Rory McIlroy's game starting to peak at just the right time in pursuit of his eighth Race to Dubai title? We discuss that. So much more next.
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8: Speaking of our friends from Movember, Mark, just around the corner this year, as it's September 21st right now, and Movember's coming up soon. And can we tease this a little bit? We've got something exciting coming.
9: So.
8: Maybe we stop it there, or is there something more we can say?
9: There's something big coming, something we've never done before. And I'm hoping we can announce it middle of October. I think we have, let me see, we're here. We've got Thanksgiving, and then we have, I'm just trying to think here.
8: Well, Thanksgiving is the 12th of October.
9: When's our meeting with our friends at Movember, Skulls? I think we have a Zoom lined up. Can't find it now, of course.
8: Okay. Well,
9: somewhere
8: in there. Anyway, super exciting announcement coming with our friends from Movember. You won't want to miss it. Just gonna leave it at that. Mm-hmm. So we talked about Jacob Bridgman winning on the PGA Tour over the weekend. On the DP World Tour, it was JJ Spaun who was playing in the BMW PGA Championship. A very elite field. JJ Spaun, the winner. Before we discuss his victory, let's hear now from JJ Spaun.
10: Oh, it means so much. I've kind of blossomed into this player that I never thought I could be. And to take my game across the world, and more specifically here in England, a place that's dear to my family's heart. We've vacationed here quite a bit. The stars kind of aligned for this week for me to come out on top, and I'm just grateful to have had the opportunity and play, and to play well and gave myself a chance and came out with the W.
11: You were telling me yesterday that you were playing on a chip on your shoulder because you hadn't been selected for the President's Cup. Have you sent Brant Snedeker a message today?
10: No, I have not. We haven't spoken. But, yeah, I played with a huge chip on my shoulder. I definitely had something to prove this week. But everything happens for a reason. I'm so delighted to be here and just even play this event. I've always wanted to play for the longest of times. And, the extra motivation, I think that is, the willpower that you kind of have, determination. It's such a strong factor. And, being left off the President's Cup team a couple weeks ago was very disappointing. And, I wanted to prove that I deserve to be on that team. And I took care of my business this week, so all the best to my mates next week in Medina, but I'll be on the couch watching.
8: Okay, so some rather honest comments there from JJ Spaun. We love the honesty, and playing with a chip on his shoulder, whether playing motivated was the right way to put it, playing angry perhaps, but he was the best player last week at the BMW PGA Championship. You wonder, Mark, in hindsight, do you think Brant Snedeker has any regrets here?
9: I don't think regrets. I don't think regrets might not be the right term. I mean, they're so deep. When he added Jackson Koivin, somebody was going to be left off. That was the reality of the situation. The argument then stems from, all right, so if Jackson Koivin is going to be part of this team, then, and now Jacob Bridgman is one, because he would have been, that's probably the decision he was trying to make. Is Jacob Bridgman on this team or is JJ Spahn on this team? And they both win on the same week on different sides of the pond. So it goes to, I guess it goes to the argument of how deep this team is. One could argue it was Justin Thomas. Was he justified to be part of this team? Was Patrick Cantlay part of this team? Listen, Patrick Cantlay is on this team for two reasons. Not what have you done for me lately, but what you did for me 10 years ago, okay? What you've done for me over the past 10 years on international teams. And because your buddies with Xander Schauffele and you've got connection there and a history of playing great together. That's why Cantlay's on this team. But if you were to just go record for record in the last 24 months, of J.J. Spahn against Justin Thomas, J.J. Spahn against Patrick Cantlay. Well, I'll take J.J. Spahn's record against Thomas and Cantlay every day over the last 24 months, hands down. And in fact, maybe even a shorter window. I'd take the J.J. Spahn's record just potentially this year. Now, Cantlay played better, pretty good down the stretch, found a little form. But you know, Spahn wins. He keeps winning. And to me, I always put more weight in winning, Skull.
8: As you should. And you look at the numbers, too. Yes, he's 138th in strokes gained putting on the PGA Tour, so that's probably
9: that
8: the number one
9: That might be the analytic as to kept him off the team, right?
8: Has to be. But still, 11th in strokes gained approach, 36th in strokes gained total. The guy's a good player, tee to green. He played in the Ryder Cup last year. Of course, this is all hindsight 2020. Guy like Ben Griffin obviously didn't make that U.S. team as well. And what a finish at Wentworth. Such a cool finishing stretch. We'll get into that a little bit as well in Winners Weird and What. But some other storylines here coming out of the BMW PGA Championship. Rory McIlroy coming up just short. And we know he took that break after the Open heading into the FedEx Cup playoffs. And he clearly didn't have his A game in Memphis. Nearly won the BMW Championship, didn't quite have it at the Tour Championship, had moments of brilliance at the Irish Open, and then this past week at the BMW PGA, here he is starting to play a little better, and maybe Mark starting to peak at the right time as he heads into the stretch here to try to win an eighth race to Dubai title.
9: Well, he's going to start to play golf again.
8: Yeah.
9: Right? And I mean, Rory's, I mean, he's got to make a decision here somewhere along the way. You know, the only person we've ever had real success part-time golf is Tiger Woods, you know, over the years, where he shows up out of the blue and wins a Masters, you know, or something along those lines. Historically speaking, golfers at this level need to be game ready, right? They need to be sharp and set. And Rory just hasn't played enough to do so. He's had huge multiple breaks this year. And we'll see what he's like, you know, by the time we get to end of the race to Dubai, if he's back in form again. But big picture here, I mean, he's talked a lot about, you know, all playing yet less, playing more internationally. I get all that. But, you know, you're either in or you're out. We'll have to wait and see. But I think you're right in terms of peaking potentially at the right time for the race to Dubai. Because now just narrowly on the heels of Patrick Reed, who had the WD with the wrist injury. Or hand injury, they're calling it. JJ Spahn putted great this week to your point on strokes game putting. And maybe that's the reason why he was left off this international team. But that's another thing too of sometimes how the numbers don't tell the story, right? JJ Spahn, you know, putted the grass off the greens last year with that lab putter, right? Mm-hmm. And it went cold turkey on him at the start of this year. So he put it away. And he had a revolving door of putters, and he putted like garbage. And guess what's back in the bag? Right? The old trusty lab putter back in the bag, he's putting great again. So, I mean, I wonder if that was the number that kept him off this team. It's so curious to see. But I don't know. Rory's going to play a lot of golf now. Get ready for see if he can defend the Race to Dubai crown. And be very curious to see Rory's schedule in 2027. It's going to be, I'm going to be very interested to see where does he start his year? How soon do we see him? How early do we see him on the PGA Tour? Does he make his PGA Tour debut at the AT&T Pebble Beach Pro-Am? Or do we have to wait longer to see Rory on tour in 27?
8: Yeah, and does he do the same strategy he did at Augusta this year, where he traveled to and from on the PJ, where he dropped his daughter Poppy off for at school, quick jet up to Augusta, GA, ground to golf home for dinner. It worked this year at the Masters, right?
9: Again, you know what's so interesting, too? Again, I know this is all going to change in 2028. And so far, what we've got out of 2028, I think there's more positives than there are negatives. There's still a lot of question marks. There's question marks around the RBC Canadian Open that are big. So 28 looks great, but a lot of question marks. 27, to me, there's some just head-scratching weird mistakes in this schedule that are going to affect what you're just talking about here with Rory, right? So we're going to go, we go Cadillac Championship, Players Championship, Arnold Palmer Invitational, 3 weeks in a row, Signature Major with an asterisk, Signature. It's like, what are we doing here? It doesn't make sense to me. Again, stacking up all these events against one another, Adam, is just, are we going to see some players skip the Cadillac or skip more than likely the Arnold Palmer Invitational? Because they just don't want to play 3-4 weeks in a row that early in the season. I don't know. We'll see. You know, and again, they're not supposed to be skipping signature events. I think they're allowed one miss or something in the bylaw. Although those keep changing too. So it's hard to keep up on what those rules and regulations are going to be next year as well. But it's just, again, some really weird spots in the schedule where I'm going, why?
8: Yeah. And just looking at that now, I mean, after that stretch of Cadillac Players, then Arnold Palmer, there's 2 weeks, then it's the Masters. And some players like to play the week before a major championship. Some players like to play in Houston. Scottie Scheffler being one of those names. I don't see Scottie Scheffler playing four consecutive weeks, taking a week off, then going to the Masters. Yeah, that's a fascinating storyline here. Lots for us to discuss during the fall portion of our schedule as we look ahead to 2027. Now, before we go to break here, one final name we have to bring up from the DP World Tour. You got to scan all the way to the bottom of the leaderboard, and Jon Rahm. Rounds of 78, 77, 11 over par, last in the field. Jon Rahm. Mark, I was watching some of the coverage on Thursday when Patrick Reed WD'd and Jon Rahm was hitting it literally everywhere. And we didn't really see that fire out of him, at least I didn't anyway. It just seemed like he was kind of defeated. And you wonder, with everything going on behind the scenes with Live 2.0, if that's having a major effect on his game here.
9: I think it, well, listen, I mean, one would assume when you've got so much going off the golf course, you know, things that happen off the golf course affect players in different ways. Some people are able to manage through it. Most athletes are not. Golfers, not different. I also think it's been a hard year. You know, he's been very open about how desperately he wants to win another major. Now there's so many question marks on the future. There doesn't appear to be a welcoming path back to the PGA Tour for the Live defectors. Now it appears that door has closed. There is 1 year left in the agreement of the DP World Tour and the PGA Tour. If you finish in the top 10 at the end of 2027, there's still a gateway back to the PGA Tour, which is the same gateway that Patrick Reed's going to take this year. And then 28, there's still question marks. We're in discussion, we keep hearing, right? In discussion. And I think there's a lot, we're just waiting to see how this Live thing shakes out. I think Rahm needs to make some decisions. He needs to get transparent and needs to kind of move on and decide what he's going to do and get focused and get refocused and re-energized again. With all these question marks hanging over his head and uncertainty, I think maybe it's finally starting to affect his play inside the ropes. We'll see. I don't know. That was horrific this week. And maybe he's unable to make any of these decisions and be transparent because maybe there's potential legalities coming. I don't know. But who do you sue? Do you sue the public investment fund of the Saudi government? Good luck there. Your contract's with Live Golf, who's about to go bankrupt and offer you 10 cents on the dollar if you're lucky, and you can line up with the other creditors. Now, apparently he's the number one creditor owed on the top here. And I'm not an expert on bankruptcy, but just having some understanding of how these things work. I mean, he's not going to get his money. And these guys are not going to sign new deals and take equity in a league that's never made money in return for millions of dollars owed. That's ridiculous. So, yeah, I think it's a big distraction to put a bow on it, Scully. More than anything else, it's a monster distraction. And I've said to you and Bob for the past 2 years, to me, this guy looks like a guy whose golf soul is dead. He needs to find his golf soul and love for this game again, or this door is going to close pretty quick on John Rahm, which is ridiculous because this is an uber-talented one of the top players in the world.
8: And a lot of discussion about LIV and its future and players owed certain amounts of money have come to John Rahm and come to Bryson DeChambeau. And Bryson teased on social media, coming. That was a good eye roll there, coming at 1 o'clock our time today, with the caption, "I'm coming home." So people speculating about whether he's just shooting a YouTube video at his home course, or some were like, "Hey, coming home, does that mean the PGA Tour?" What do you think, Mark? What do you think it means?
9: I think the whole thing was contrived to create that. He's a clickbait monster.
8: Yeah.
9: Some people think there's more to Bryson DeChambeau that meets the eye. I suggest there's less. He's all about clickbait and garbage. And that's, I don't know a thing, but you can, so quote me on this and we can follow up with this on Wednesday. Okay. This is going to be nonsense. This is going to come out today. It was designed to make people think that he's coming back to the PGA Tour, that there's an announcement that he made some deal with Brian Rolapp and the competition committee and had found some gateway back, okay? That's what it's designed to feel like, so that we click and pay attention, because he's an attention getter. And instead, it's going to be something like, he signed a deal with an old manufacturer, or he has signed a deal with Puma for clothing, or which is ridiculous because he's now back with Reebok, but it's going to be something like that. Or he's playing golf with President Trump. That's what this, it's going to be something that does not change the landscape of anything. It's some clickbait business thing, something to send eyes to his YouTube channel. We'll find out today at 1 o'clock. There's going to be zero substance to this. And if I'm wrong, I'll apologize and eat crow. But I am willing to lay more on this than I was on my three-team parlay this week.
8: Now the Bears went from 59 points to 3 points. That's something that's puzzling. But yeah, stay tuned to social media, 1 o'clock, whatever Bryson is announcing. All right, when we come back here on Golf Talk Canada, we turn our attention back to the President's Cup. Weeksy spoke with Nick Taylor. We hear that interview when we come back right here on Golf Talk Canada.
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8: Golf Talk Canada continues. Scully and Zacchino here with you. Two Canadians playing in the President's Cup this week, Corey Connors and Nick Taylor. Before we discuss the Canadians, here's Weeksy one-on-one with Nick Taylor.
26: And here's Nick Taylor. And I guess the first question I got to ask you is, what was it like when you got the call from Jeff Ogilvie?
27: Yeah, there was, you're anticipating, hoping for the good news on the call. Luckily, Jeff got to the good news quickly, so I don't have to be anxious sitting through some small talk. But no, it was a great feeling to get the nod, and I'm excited for the opportunity. And you know, whenever my name's called, try to make as many points as possible.
26: Have you had a chance to visit at Medina yet? Have you guys taken a tour?
27: We were there last week for a couple of days, just to see the course. Really, I hadn't been there since the redo. Actually there before it all, but you know, it was playing a little bit soft when we were there, but 2 weeks out, that I'm sure that was on purpose. But yeah, I got to see the course, got to see a lot of the lines off the tees, get a little homework on the greens. So I think it was nice for me, especially not being there before, but a lot of us just to see it pretty soon to tournament time.
26: Did the architect give you any tips?
27: a few tips. I'll keep them to myself.
26: Okay. Do you think that's actually an advantage? Do you think Ogilvie was the guy who redesigned the course? Do you think he can help you out a little bit more?
27: You know, I think probably more so around the greens, maybe what his intentions are. Again, if the conditions are maybe different than what he designed it for necessarily, you know, we still hit the shots, hit in the right spot, use the slopes when they're needed. So, you know, it's helpful. How much help? I guess we'll find out.
26: Yeah. I know this year has been sort of up and down, a little mediocre, I don't know, compared to the last few years and stuff. How good would it be to do something big at this event as you sort of conclude your season?
27: Yeah, it'd be huge. I'm looking to play a few events this fall to kind of gain momentum into next season, but to be able to be put on a stage like the President's Cup, and if I would be able to perform well, make putts when I needed to, hit shots when I need to, that can only bring me confidence going forward to any tournament after that, so. You know, it's something I haven't experienced, but everyone I've talked to, it's definitely a volatile, you know, high pressure situation. So, you know, I'm looking forward to experiencing that.
26: I talked to Brian Snedeker earlier this year, and he actually said that was one of the things that he was afraid about you most, is that when you get in those clutch positions, you tend to perform very well. Do you think this is kind of made for you in some ways, that there'll be a few of those positions when you're in that and you can perform well?
27: Yeah, I hope so. I've been in some of those in the recent years and it's gone well for me. You know, I'm never going to say that any moment that I'm going to perform, you know, I guess how I have consistently. But I love those moments. I look forward to them. So yeah, I certainly hope I'll have some of those and make putts when I need to. And, I think it's different definitely when the crowd will be fully pretty much against us. So, you know, that's something that I haven't really experienced before necessarily. So. You know, there'll be a lot of new things, but I'll lean on some of the guys in the team, the captains, to try to, you know, just gain some experience, if you can say that, before I get in those moments, and hopefully they pull on my side.
26: Well, what are you guys talking about with the crowd? I mean, are you expecting it to be sort of Ryder Cup-ish or maybe not quite that harsh? What are your expectations of the crowd? And have you sort of talked about how to deal with it?
27: You know, we definitely know it's going to be in favor of the U.S. being on their home soil. I think maybe the week of we'll discuss maybe a bit more of what to expect. I guess you never quite know, but from what we've seen in recent years, it definitely can get volatile. So if you kind of prepare for the worst and go from there, it'll probably help us in whatever situation that we end up in.
26: Any ideas who you're going to partner up with? I know you won't tell us anyway, but maybe I thought I'd just ask.
27: You know, we've kind of had a few different combinations. You know, I think the week of will be solidified, but whenever my name's called, I'll be ready to go.
26: Wouldn't it be perfect though to pair with Corey? I mean, he's great off the tee into the greens. You're great on the greens. You know each other. You're comfortable with each other. You don't have to say you're sorry if you're playing in foursomes or something like that. Would that be sort of something you'd like to try?
27: Oh, it'd certainly be a comfortable pairing. We play virtually every practice round together. Money games here, there. It would definitely be a comfortable pairing. And I would definitely lean on him. This will be his third President's Cup, so he knows what to expect. He's played one away and at home. So, regardless if I play with him or not, I'll definitely be leaning on his kind of past experience.
26: And if you aren't playing well, do you think you'll get yelled at by one of those captain's assistants who's also a friend of yours? Is that going to be weird?
27: You know, maybe Penny will be nice to me, but we'll see. We'll see what happens.
26: Is that a little unusual though? Isn't it? Isn't it going to be? I mean, it's going to be fun, but is it? Were you surprised?
27: Yeah, you know, I didn't. You know, when Captain Jeff told me that, I think it was pretty exciting. It was unexpected, I think, even for Taylor. So you know, he's going to bring a great vibe. Again, he has the experience. He knows all the guys, either played with them or knows them all on the tour. So I think it's a great pick and. He's prepared to help us in any way he can, but I think just bring the vibes up, which he's going to do a great job.
26: How was the gear so far? Have you gotten a lot of the gear? Have you got the clothes? Have you got all the gifts and everything so far yet?
27: I think a lot of it will be next week, but, a few shirts are here or there, but yeah, it's definitely, it's a pretty cool thing since Ernie kind of changed everything to that shield. It's just a different kind of pride to be able to kind of carry that around and, you know, the next week I think will be pretty fun to throw that stuff on and, you know, have the unity of a team. It's just something rare that we don't get.
26: I think the person who's going to like it the most is Andy, actually, because the women get a lot of stuff. So you'll be in the good ship when she sees the package.
27: I hope so.
26: Listen, we wish you good luck this week as well, and we'll see you next week. But before you go, I want to congratulate you because I think this is the 10th year of the Nick Taylor Charity Classic, if I'm not mistaken. Yeah. You've raised over $3.5 million for charity and worthwhile things in the Fraser Valley. So congratulations to you. How did it feel to get this one under the books again and to know that people are still really, really pitching in these situations?
27: Yeah, it's amazing. It's been 10 years. It's really grown. You know, the last probably 4 or 5 years and something really special. I think the community really rallies around us and to be able to support, you know, multiple communities. And, you know, now the first tee's involved. We've opened a chapter in the Fraser Valley, which was the first in that area. So, I'm blown away every year by the people that show up and continue to support. So it's pretty exciting that we've been able to raise that much money.
26: All right. Play well this week. See you at Bandina.
27: Thanks, Greasy.
8: And for the video version of that interview, check out GTC TV this week. All right, when we come back here on GTC, we discuss the Canadians and the international team as a whole. Do they have a chance this week? We break it down next.
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8: Wrapping up hour one here on GTC, Scully and Zacchino here with you. President's Cup underway later this week, where the U.S. 13-1-1 all-time in this tournament. The internationals, so they have a lot of work to do. And, Mark, when you look at the world ranking, the average world ranking of players in the U.S. is 15th. The internationals, 49th. Mm-hmm. Just how big of an underdog are the internationals this week?
31: Massive. I mean, if they were able to pull this out, I think it's the largest international team upset maybe in history. You would have to go back to look at pre-continental Europe Ryder Cup, international team competition for golf to think of a wider gap between international squads. You go back to that 98 team that won. Nick Price, Ernie Els, Vijay Singh, Greg Norman, Steve Elkington. 13 major championships combined amongst those players. Former world number ones amongst those players. The most celebrated international team in history. Those are the who's who of international golf. The only real name missing from that list is Gary Player, who obviously was a captain in the early days, well past his playing prime. Jumbo Ozaki. A legendary Japanese player was on that team in 1998. Wow. This team, with all due respect, does not have a world number one. It has three major champions, to combine for three majors. So, it's nowhere near the team of 98. And now Hideki 2 years older, Adam Scott 2 years older, Jason Day not part of this team. They've got some good players. Don't get me wrong. Siwoo Kim's had an amazing year. Hasn't won. didn't make any putts. You know, Ryan Fox had a career year, won the Open Championship, back-to-back seasons now on the PGA Tour with wins, you know, multiple winner a year out in 25, now a winner, a major champion this year in 26. Great player, don't get me wrong. But, I mean, if we're trying to compare this international team to the names I listed from that 98 team, I mean, we're talking a different, this is just, I mean, you just can't. The proof's in the pudding, the proof's in the numbers. Adam, this would be historic, David versus Goliath upset here.
7: It would. And the internationals are plus 350 underdogs this week. U.S. minus 400 to win, which is crazy. But, I mean, for the internationals to have any chance to win, players are going to have to really break out and have huge weeks. And the two Canadians on this team, Corey Connors and Nick Taylor, Mark, do you expect these two to be partnered together Thursday for that first session?
31: I would imagine so. I mean, communication issues on this team. You're looking for natural chemistry. You're looking for natural pairs. They're friends off the golf course. And then from an analytical standpoint, Connor's a great ball striker and doesn't make a lot of putts. And Nick Taylor's had a bit of a rough ball striking year, but always makes putts, especially when it counts. So they can fill each other's gaps and play off one another. I think it's a natural move there. There's something inherently wrong though with this President's Cup, and we can get into this more on Wednesday. We could probably get into it a little deeper on Wednesday, but you know, the bottom half of this, depth of this U.S. team is just incredible, top to bottom. And then you look at the international team and what, you know, the fact that Christian Bazaitenhout ends up on this team and where this came from and how they're trying to plug some holes. And yet the President's Cup is 4 days. Ryder Cup is 3 days. President's Cup plays more sessions. I mean, the reason they play 72 holes on the PGA Tour is that over a 72-hole stretch, the more holes you play, the odds of the cream rising to the top increase. If a PGA Tour event was just 18 holes, you'd have a lot more upsets. How many times is there, you know, does a name that you've never heard of lead on Thursday? So the fact that we play more golf, more sessions stretched over a longer period of time is going to lend itself to the deeper team, the better team. And that is Team USA. So there's a lot of things going against this international team, including the structure and the format here. And one wonders, Scully, in the Brian Rolapp era now of the PGA Tour, a guy that plays offense, a guy that is not scared to shake things up. He's done it immediately, starting in 2028. How long is Brian Rolapp going to watch this exhibition?
7: And
31: because that's what it is at this point.
7: Yeah.
31: Right?
7: Yeah. Well, what could the solution be? Is it an international against Europe? Probably not. That would involve the DP World Tour, obviously. And
31: is it a mixed competition with the LPGA Tour? Because if you put an influx of the LPGA into this event, all of a sudden it is a major competition overnight. Mm-hmm. Is it shrinking it?
7: Yeah.
31: Do we need 12-man teams? Do we need 4 days, or does it go to 3 days like the Ryder Cup and it's your top eight?
7: Possibilities, I mean, here. Yes.
31: Things tighten it up for sure and make it, you know, don't make the international team have to go past, you know, eight players. I mean, we could get it. There's so many analytical little potential ways to tighten this thing up. But Nick Price was the first guy to say it. I remember interviewing Nick Price on the PGA Tour Sunday Night Wrap, which is the wrap-up show of PGA Tour radio back in the day before I started doing play-by-play. So this is going back like 10 years ago. This could likely even have been the team that Graham Dillette was on. Now that I think about it, that the timelines start to line up. And I remember speaking to Nick Price and Nick Price saying, listen, you know, you want to make this more competitive overnight. Stop making us play all these sessions over 4 days and stop making us pick all these guys. You know, the tighter we make this, the more competitive we're going to be. Let me go with my six or eight best guys over 3 days. So there's a lot of ways to look at this here. But at the end of the day, this is the system we're playing this week. Can they keep it close? I don't know. I sure hope so. Obviously pulling for our boys, Nick and Corey. You know, we're going to be homers and pull for them, obviously. There's also a lot of great guys on this team that we like. Ryan Fox, Adam Scott, great guys. Okay, let's go. But it is going to be tough. Very tough. And keep in mind, we're on foreign soil here, right? This is a Team USA home crowd.
8: Yeah, it is. And what makes Team USA so strong from top to bottom? That's where we'll kick off hour number two discussing Team USA. We'll also do winners, weird, and what. So much more coming up next right here, Golf Talk Canada.
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8: Golf Talk Canada continues. Adam Scully, Mark Zucchino here with you. Bob will be by for a segment on Wednesday. Bob currently in the air flying to Chicago for the President's Cup, where the U.S. big minus 400 favorites to win the President's Cup over the international side. And Mark, so many different storylines with this team. This team has so much strength from top to bottom. What do you think is the biggest strength of this American squad?
31: The depth. I mean, we just discussed the international team and what the challenges are, but the having to play 4 days of competition, the extra session, not being able to hide weak parts of your team because everybody's got to be out there really pretty much participating across 4 days. The U.S. doesn't have that. Team USA for golf reminds me of Team Canada for hockey. You put out let's put out the B squad and they'd still compete at an international level. They are that deep. And to me, it's pretty amazing. The fact that they are so deep and so strong that they can, in a way, experiment with a pick. Is that fair, Scully? Experiment with a, hey, you've been saying it all summer. Jackson Koivun, right? We're gonna get our team some experience for the future. They weren't in any way, I think, suggesting that Jackson Koivun right now is better than U.S. Open champion J.J. Spahn, but they put him on the team over J.J. Spahn, which means that A, they have confidence in them, but they believe they're taking steps towards next year's Ryder Cup and the following year's President's Cup and a plan for the future. If you're worried about this week, you're worried about your team, you don't think you got enough horses in the barn to compete, you're not experimenting with a pick. You're going, man, we need help here. The depth is impressive.
8: It is, and you've got to think that we mentioned earlier in the show how J.J. Spahn's playing on a chip on his shoulder this past week at the BMW. The internationals have to be playing with a chip on their shoulder, too, if they're taking that mindset that Jackson Koivun is sort of a, it's a different pick. It's a pick that it's for the future where, sure, he did win, obviously, but was he the best player on form? Maybe over a J.J. Spahn. That remains to be, that's up for debate. I should say, but yeah, top to bottom, this team is just so good. And what's so interesting too about the world number one, of course, everyone's looking at Scottie Scheffler and he played well at the President's Cup a couple of years back at Royal Montreal. Last year at the Ryder Cup, he wasn't great. At least his stats weren't great. The record wasn't great. 1-4, lost his first four matches, played better in the Sunday singles. You wonder if Scottie Scheffler, Mark, is going into the President's Cup with a bit of a chip on his shoulder, too, because he wants to play a little better in match play because we haven't seen that from him in a little bit.
31: You know, coming off of Bethpage, you got to think that there's a few players on Team USA that want to prove that they're the best team. But does it matter, Scully? Like, I ask you this question. Unless the U.S. loses this competition outright, or ties it, I think a tie would be a huge victory for the international team, just to have. But in a way, this doesn't really change. Like, so if Team USA wins in ridiculous dominant fashion, where it's a parade on Sunday, what does that mean? Does it change the landscape of anything? I would say no. It is exactly what people anticipate, exactly what the odds makers are telling us based on what you told me the betting lines were, and doesn't change a single thing we feel about Adair Manor in 2027 and the Ryder Cup. Doesn't change a single thing. So in a way, I mean, unless something absolutely crazy happens and the international team does something, and I really hope they do, because this competition desperately needs it. I would love to see it happen. I don't think what happens next week in Chicago means anything necessarily or changes anything necessarily.
8: Yeah, and you just wonder, because when the U.S. shows up at the Ryder Cup, it seems like they're a little tight. They're squeezing the putter a little much, and they're nervous. And the President's Cup, everyone's loosey-goosey and high-fiving and planning these celebrations after making birdie putts, and they win in a landslide. And maybe it got a little tight the last time around when the U.S. swept day one, and then the internationals swept day two, and it was 5-5, and then it wasn't really a close ball game after that. The U.S. ran away with it there. You just, if the U.S. played like they did in a Ryder Cup this week at the President's Cup, I think this thing could actually be pretty close, because in the end, it's 1 week of golf. Scottie Scheffler could have a poor week.
31: Sure.
8: It's not likely, but it's possible, right? Mm-hmm. Who knows? I mean, and internationals, they could get hot. We're all hoping for that anyway, just to make it close.
31: Well, I mean, that's what has to happen, and it could happen. It's 4 days of golf, and we know the golf ball doesn't know who's hitting it. And the golf ball doesn't know the odds in Vegas. It doesn't have the history that we all have. So yeah, it could happen. It's a possibility. It's just unlikely, to happen. And you know, America plays different in the President's Cup than they do.
8: Yeah.
31: In the Ryder Cup. I mean, you mentioned it, right? It's like apparently, if you do a deep dive on the psychology of playing sport under pressure, whether it be golf or anything else, and a lot harder sometimes in golf to play under pressure, because unlike other sports, team sports like hockey or football or whatnot, you are, even though you're feeling the pressure, you are in a situation where it's more reactionary. You're not in a situation where you have so much time to think about what's in front of you and what's involved. And time alone in your brain is not a good thing for pressure, which is why NFL coaches call timeouts on field goal kickers. Let's let them think about it, right? Well, that is the constant round of golf under pressure, is constantly having someone call a timeout on you so you can think about it. That is what professional golf is. And one of the major keys is to play golf with gratitude and joy under pressure. If you don't have gratitude for the opportunity to be there and find joy in the opportunity to compete at that level, then pressure is going to win. When pressure becomes painful as opposed to joyous, it stops working for you and starts working against you. And when you use the term tight, you said the U.S. plays tight at the Ryder Cup. And that's because they really don't feel like they play almost like they don't want to be there. They go into Ryder Cups preparing like it's war, and they treat it differently. They're extremely serious. They don't like talking to the media. They close door dressing room. There's no joy in that team. You don't see joy. You don't see gratitude. I mean, there was Hatgate, there was we should be paying more money for it. So there's no joy and no gratitude, and it feels like they don't want to be there, and they keep getting their butts kicked. But they look like a different team at the President's Cup. They kind of look light, like they're having fun, they're out there just hitting shots, playing golf. So, I mean, it is a real study in sports psychology when you consider that these are the souls of these teams and the players of these teams are almost identical. Yet they approach the events in two different ways. And it is, I'd love to like sit down with sports psychologists and people who really know what they're talking about this and get them to analyze the sound bites, the press conferences, the way the captains speak, the way they start on Thursdays. It would be incredibly interesting for them to break this down and see how polar opposite the same team is 12 months apart.
8: Yeah, and you think Ryder Cup, like all these motivational speakers are brought in from

0: These guys don't play very often. They play once a year, maybe, depending if you're in a team event or maybe the odd Tuesday game, you're playing the odd foursomes. But any way to explain the foursomes, the struggle? Is it the matching of the golf ball, that sort of thing?
1: You know, there's a lot of that, this and that. I have a more simplistic theory on it. And this is a more historical perspective, not necessarily a snapshot on the current state of Team USA. But historically speaking, Team USA have been bombers, and they're crooked off the tee. And I think an alternate shot, the team that keeps it the simplest tends to perform the best, right? Start from the fairway. Create an opportunity for your partner to keep it simple and to keep the golf course in front of you. An alternate shot, if you get off the beaten path and put your partner in a situation where they are scrambling or trying to recover all day, you know, it's harder, especially when there is a lack of cadence and rhythm to that format, right? It's like Adam hits, Mark hits. Adam hits, Mark hits. And maybe I'm going to put you in situations where you don't really, it's not your forte, and vice versa.
0: Mm-hmm.
1: Whereas, you know, if I hit it 20 yards shorter, 25 yards shorter than Adam, but I'm putting it in the fairway all the time for Adam, and Adam's now hitting 9-iron from the fairway instead of, you know, wedge or gap wedge from the woods, Adam Scully's going to go, wow, this game's easy with 9-iron from the fairway. This is nuts. You know, so for me, that is what's happening in alternate shot in a big picture 30 year top view format from an international U.S. team competition. Now, what's the setup going to be at Medina this week?
0: Mm.
1: They have taken out an excessive amount of trees and rough at Medina. This is not the Medina we saw the last time international team competition was there, or the last time a major championship was there. There was a lot of Kentucky bluegrass, very thick rough. These were tree-lined fairways with some narrow corridors. There was not a lot of options around the green complexes. There was no bailout areas. There was no shave-down areas. This was, you know, flop it from the rough, gouge it from the rough. A very traditional U.S. Open-looking type of setup. Now we've got a golf course that's going to have a bounce in it, shaved down areas, not a lot of rough, options off the tee, options off around the greens, corridors have been opened to the point where it's almost unrecognizable when I've seen some of the video footage here of the expansive openness now of Medina. So how important now is keeping it in the fairway off the tee? I don't know. Maybe not that much. We'll have to wait and see. I haven't seen enough of it. But at first glance, it looks a lot more open and a lot more options than what we've seen in the previous editions of Medina.
0: Which goes right to the U.S.'s hand, right? Mm-hmm. You think about Bethpage last year, how the course setup, remember how soft it was at mm-hmm. Bethpage, and how after listening back to a number of podcasts from from last year, how it was almost an advantage to hit it in the rough at Bethpage to control your spin going into the greens. And you think about how the U.S., well, they're in charge of, or they have been in charge for their home games of course setup, and how you think Ryder Cup, I'm thinking back 2016, back when the task force really was originated, right? Where they put all the pins in the middle, they shaved all the rough, they had longer par fives because they had better wedge games. So that's part of this ball game too. I think the golf course is going to play a big factor. And of course it was Ogilvy and his team who was behind it. You wonder, and Bob asked Nick Taylor this question, if that gives the internationals any advantage. I don't really think it does, Mark. These are pro golfers.
1: Yeah, I'm with you, you know, especially considering they're there already.
0: Yeah.
1: So they're out there playing right now, getting practice rounds in, going out in pairs. They're getting a feel for this venue. It's not like anybody has played this venue before under competition, right? So it's not like Team USA or the international team was here with Jeff Ogilvy playing a tournament, you know, in the summer and the U.S. team wasn't. Like you see on the PGA Tour, obviously, when we talk about rookies, well, you know, they're learning the golf courses. They haven't seen them like some of these guys.

0: guys in the field that are playing their 12th event. Mm-hmm. You know, 12 years in a row, they've been to Bay Hill. They know Bay Hill. Player XYZ has never been to Bay Hill before. That's an advantage. This is international team competition, and no one's seen this golf course before. Anybody who was there at Medina for the last Ryder Cup or the last PGA Championship, blow it up, throw it out the window, means nothing. This is a brand new golf course. So can Jeff Ogilvie help a little bit? Probably out of the gates, maybe in preparation, maybe Thursday morning. I don't think anything significant. I really don't. I think they're all going to learn this golf course this week. They're all going to be on equal footing, and it's going to be, you know, who kind of learns it the quickest. At the end of the day, it's going to be who learns the greens the quickest. Mm-hmm. Because we all know it comes, team competitions typically come down to who holds the putts. And in the Ryder Cup, the Euros hold the putts and the Americans don't. And in the President's Cup, the Americans hold the putts and the internationals don't. So at the end of the day, Siwoo Kim, who's been one of the best ball strikers on the PGA Tour all year, who hasn't made a putt, he needs to make putts. Hideki, who's the veteran along with Adam Scott, they need to make putts. Tom Kim, Minwoo Lee, they've got to be the energy. They've got to be the fire plugs. They've got to try to silence the crowd. They got to be the sandpaper. They got to play the role of Ian Poulter, so to speak. They all have their roles. If they do them collectively, they might have a chance, but a lot of those dominoes need to fall. Like if you were going to say to me, all right, Mark, fill in this sentence. For the international team to have a chance to win on Sunday, what has to happen? And I'll say this is what has to happen if I'm going to finish that sentence. Mm-hmm. They need to be in it after Thursday. You cannot get waxed like you do every other year on a Thursday. You need to be in this competition come the end of Thursday. You need your veterans to be your best players, and you need your Tom Kim and Minwoo to be that Poulter-y type of energy, rah-rah guy. If those three dominoes fall, survive Thursday, your veterans are your best players, and you get that energy from those, then maybe they can, you know, pull off the greatest upset in international team golf history. But all those three dominoes have to fall. They're not going to pull off another miracle on Friday like they did last time around at the President's Cup with the greatest home field advantage that the international team has probably ever seen. If they get down early on Thursday, I mean, this thing could be technically over Saturday night mathematically.
1: Yeah, let's hope it doesn't go that far. Let's hope the internationals can keep this thing close. Much more President's Cup conversation coming up on Wednesday here on GTC. When we come back here on the show, we turn our attention to the Audi Quattro Cup, which is just a couple of weeks away.
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1: 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Scully and Zucchino here with you. Hey, the Audi Quattro Cup. It's just around the corner. This year's national finals are on October 16th at Eagles Nest. It's the world's largest amateur golf tournament series with a history spanning more than 35 years. 1,648 players competed in Audi Quattro Cup tournaments across Canada this year. Players qualify through participating Audi dealers, with top teams progressing from regional tournaments to the Canadian National Finals. This year, 44 players across 22 teams have earned their place at the Canadian National Finals. The 22 qualifying teams will compete for the national title and tickets to the Masters. Wow, Mark, this is quite the opportunity, isn't it?
0: Yeah, pretty cool. Nick Taylor going to be on location. By the sounds of it now, I'm also going to be on location that day. Eagles Nest, going to go up there. Lindsay Hamilton's hosting the day. I love the fact they started over 1,600 players. They're down to 44. I mean, that's a pretty big competition to get it narrowed down to this huge opportunity to play in something real. Bob hit the nail on the head a couple of weeks ago when we were chatting about this. It's like people get nervous. You and I got nervous trying to win our was it our third in a row or second in a row? One of them was in a playoff.
1: Yeah.
0: Of our member guest. And we were like,
1: number two.
0: Yeah. Tightening it a little. It's like, I looked at you and I said, whoa, this does, I'm actually nervous. I never get nervous. This feel, yeah. So to play with the heart pumping, for the Audi Quattro Cup is pretty cool. And to have, Nick Taylor's involvement has got to be special for everybody involved. And you know what? At the end of the day, too, got to give a shout out to Eagles Nest as a host venue. Cause I know I sound like I'm on repeat, but when I have the opportunity to, you know, speak to Lawrence Applebaum, who's obviously a friend of ours, CEO of Golf Canada. And, you know, I'm never shy of an opinion with our friends at Golf Canada. Is that I'm like, why haven't we been to Eagle's Nest? You know, why haven't we been there for an RBC Canadian Open? Because I think it's like one of the strongest golf courses, in the GTA. And, I thought it could really host something special. And for these players to get out there and compete on that golf course is pretty cool.
1: Yeah, and stay tuned to our social media channels for the latest on the Audi Quattro Cup October 16th at Eagle's Nest. All right, when we come back here on GTC, we do a little winners, weird, and what? It's coming up next.
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1: 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Scully Zucchino here. Mark?
0: I have breaking news, Scully.
1: Oh, really?
0: DP World Tour officially looking at potentially moving their season finale for the race to Dubai due to the conflict in Iran. Looking at potentially the season-ending tournament happening in either Spain or Portugal. So we'll have to keep our eye on that. But obviously, with the race to Dubai, just, you know, a few weeks away, several weeks away, and no end in sight to this, this conflict over there. Considering due to safety measures, I'm assuming is just not the right time to be taking a championship of this magnitude to the Middle East, thus looking to relocate to Portugal or Spain. And I'm curious to see what other sports organizations do and entertainment outlets do if this continues, because there are other leagues and other sports entities that have things aligned for places like Dubai, Qatar, Saudi Arabia coming in the next 3 to 4 months that are on the calendar right now. And you wonder if they are not all talking behind closed doors right now, looking for alternatives and ready. And they need to pull the trigger quickly. These things don't happen overnight. As you know, Skull, grandstands, just the logistics involved in this stuff. You can't wait until you're a week out. So we'll have to keep our eye on this one.
1: Yeah, and Matt Fitzpatrick had the quote last week saying he wouldn't be comfortable going to Dubai for the finale. So big news there. We'll keep our audience updated as any other breaking news happens with that regard. All right, time now for Winners, Weird, and What. This week, Mark, you have the tea.
3: I'll answer the question. You want answers?
4: I think I'm entitled.
3: You want answers?
4: I want the truth!
3: You can't handle the truth!
0: You know, WWE is supposed to be there in a few weeks for a pay-per-view, by the way, in Saudi Arabia. And next year, WrestleMania is supposed to be in Riyadh, Saudi Arabia.
1: Wow.
0: Yes.
1: Wow.
0: So first time ever the WrestleMania would not be in either the United States or Canada. So, I mean, I know there's tennis, Formula One auto racing. This is a story. Yeah. All right. My winner this week, DP World Tour. Skulls, the field this week was unbelievable, the BMW Championship. And it got me thinking, you know, that's their version of the Players' Championship, the BMW PGA on the European Tour, the DP World Tour. And it got me thinking how strong that tour might potentially look 27-28. Because if you really think about where LIV Golf did its damage, it really didn't. It didn't even scratch the PGA Tour. In fact, the PGA Tour's TV numbers have been a rocket ship strapped to them, right? The game is just, from a professional TV product, has gotten stronger every year. But who really took a blow? Well, the European Tour did. You know, they lost Henrik Stenson as a captain. They took players like Sergio Garcia, John Rahm, Lee Westwood, Ian Poulter. DP World Tour were the big losers in LIV Golf. And now, fast forward, here we are. Joaquin Niemann played this week, said he is not committed to LIV 2.0. DP World Tour back in bed with the Asian Tour, back controlling a plethora of open championships around the world that will allow players to qualify for major championships and build an importance of an open championship schedule, including the Australia Open alongside the Australasian Tour and the PGA Tour. At the end of the day, Scully, the fall of LIV Golf might lead to the resurgence, and the big winner might be the DP World Tour.
1: Even talking about JJ Spahn, the comments he had about how much of an honor it is to win the BMW PGA Championship, how great the tournament is. Adam Scott said it was a top three tournament aside from the majors. So good on the DP World Tour in this for sure.
0: All right, my weird this week is, you know, historically speaking, at this time of year, you, Bob, and I, and we start thinking about year in review and whatnot, the conversation always comes up, who's the best in the world without a major? And Golf Digest recently dropped top 30 players in the world under 30. And here they are. Cameron Young, Chris Goddard, Colin Morikawa, Victor Hovland, Ludvig Goldberg, Ryan Gerard, Jacob Bridgman, Minwoo Lee, Tom Kim, and Michael Brennan are your top 30, according to the official World Golf Ranking. Now, obviously, Morikawa, major champion in there, etc. But it got me thinking as I looked at this. Who's the best in the world now without a major? You know, I'm looking under 30 here. You know, Goddard's won three times this year. Cameron Young won the Players and multiple times. Victor Hovland is a FedEx Cup champion, hasn't won a major. And we haven't even got to the players over 30, like a Patrick Cantlay, who's never won a major. Scully, at this moment in time, it is absolutely bizarre. You could make an argument maybe for as many as 12 to 15 players right now, an honest argument, who's the best. I know it's a backhanded compliment, but who's the best without a major?
1: I think we should take this out to our social media audience, and at some point during the fall portion, maybe during early January, we have a show where we talk about best players in the world who don't have a major championship, because you could easily 12, 15, 20 players and make legitimate arguments about each of them.
0: So here's what I think we're going to do. At some point over the fall or the winter here, we're going to send it out to our GTC universe, get them to vote. But then you, Bob, and I are going to pick a guy and build a case. Ooh. And then we are going to bring it to GTC, and we are going to build a case as to why player X is the best without a major.
1: That's good.
0: My what this week, I know you love a little Alejandro Tosti. You've used him in Winners Well before.
1: Yeah.
0: He's a maniac.
1: Yeah.
0: This man is an absolute lunatic on the golf course. He's given us sound bites, visuals. He gave us another one this week, but it was kind of more his caddy. Cliff Ellis, in the middle of a round on the PGA Tour, drops his bag, drops his bid, and quits in the middle of a round, walks out. Adam, I have seen caddies have to be replaced because they couldn't physically go anymore. They fell down. They had heat stroke. I don't think I've ever seen mid-round, mid-tournament, see you later, I've had enough, take this job and shove it. I mean, this is fantastic. Did you see it?
1: I did. I saw it. I was amazed. There was video of this. Sure, it was kind of grainy. You will see it on Golf Talk Canada television, though. You see them talking back and forth, and then you see the caddy just drop it. Bib comes off. This had shades of, like, Roy McAvoy and his caddy Romeo in Tin Cup, right, where the 7-iron was being snapped every club, right? That's amazing. I can't believe this actually happened in the PGA Tour.
0: So good, and that is a great analogy. That is it. It is. It's totally out of Tin Cup or out of some movie. Unbelievable stuff. All right, Skulls, that does it for me. The tea, sir, is yours.
5: 348. Oh, man, that is sweet.
1: All right, Mark, my winner this week might be the hottest player in golf right now. Zach Johnson wins again on PGA Tour Champions. The guy is a winning machine. 6 wins now in 15 starts as a PGA Tour Champions rookie. Wins back-to-back weeks on PGA Tour Champions for the second time this season already. And we know PGA Tour Champions, you turn 50, you go, you play, and for some, it might be more of a hit and giggle, but it's a very competitive tour. Good to see Zach Johnson, who has always been a consistent ball striker throughout his career. It's fun to watch right now, and he won at Pebble Beach.
0: Yeah, we've seen this over the years, right? The guy who just turns 50 gets on and dominates for a year or two and turns it into an ATM machine, and then a new 50-something shows up and does it. It's fun to watch. He's playing great. Hey, listen, if you could only win 2 majors your entire career, would you not say, I'll win a Masters at Augusta National and I'll win an Open Championship at the Old Course of St. Andrews? And that's what he did. Maybe if you were to add a third, you might pick a U.S. Open at Pebble Beach as there your you third, right? If you were going to go for the trifecta. But that's what Zach Johnson did. And maybe an underrated career, really, in retrospect. And now he's put an exclamation point on it. So it's fun to watch.
1: Yeah, a very underrated career. And a good trivia question would be, he was the one who was in the way of Jordan Spieth winning that third leg of the year-long Grand Slam in 2015 when Spieth was one shot out of that playoff. Anyway, Zach Johnson, good on him. My weird this week, Tony Finau has made a couple of appearances in Winners Weird and What this season for some rather different putting styles, putting grips. We've seen him putt one-handed, cross-handed, two-handed, one-handed inside of 5 feet. But he had another new style of putter, kind of like a hockey shaft style of grip. And this grip was essentially his entire putter. Like, the grip went all the way down just in front or on top of the head. There was a bit of a shaft there you could actually see. It's hard to describe. When I saw this, I did a triple take. I'm like, is this AI? No, it's not AI. It's real. Now, he did shoot 78-71 to miss the cut by 10. But for Tony Finau, Mark, he's always been such a good ball striker. If he could just find a putter that works, he'd be great. This was quite puzzling to watch, wasn't it?
0: Yeah, it's a composite graphite hockey shaft, basically, right? That can go with any putter, and it's trying to reduce the torque in the shaft the way we've gone. This is the world of zero torque. Are you surprised, though, with all these versions of Tony Finau? We haven't really seen him try the long putter, like the broom putter. He tried in a hockey stick, one hand, pencil, reverse pencil. I mean, we've seen so much success. Lucas Glover, Adam Scott. I mean, Siwoo Kim back and forth.
1: Akshay.
0: Akshay, thank you. Why do you think we have not, has he just said, no, I can't do this. It feels too uncomfortable on the putting green. I mean, you would think that the data would suggest at some point you try that, because we're very close to him putting either with his eyes closed or left-handed is what's next, which we've seen the PGA Sergio. Tour before, right? Yeah. By multiple players have tried it on the PGA Tour. And then the next step is there's nothing left. Like, once you've gone, like, putting from the opposite side, it is the point of no return. There's nowhere left to go. So, I mean, this is an ugly story that we're going to have to keep our eyes on here.
1: It's a fascinating one, that's for sure. Okay, my what for the week before we go to break. Manuel Elvira, what a costly double bogey on the 72nd hole at the BMW PGA Championship. He was tied for the lead on 18. Birdie gets him the victory. He hits 2-iron off the par 5, 523-yard hole. Hits the fairway. He has 254 yards left. Lays up. Okay, that's fine. There's a water hazard in front. The issue was he laid up into a fairway bunker with a wedge in his hand. And then he knifed that wedge over the green. Leads to a very costly and an ugly double bogey. However, gotta give him his flowers, spoke to the media afterwards, glass half full approach, a learning experience, so good on Manuel Elvira for that, a costly double bogey to end his journey at the BMW PGA Championship. Alright, when we come back here on GTC, we'll wrap up today's show, we'll tell you when you can watch us and listen to us for the rest of the week.
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1: 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Then Thursday, you can watch us 11 a.m. on TSN 2 before coverage of the President's Cup gets underway Thursday right here on TSN. Mark, for you, rest of the day, any big plans?
0: Just getting laundry and organized after my big trip returning home. Nothing special. Before we go, how about a shout out to our friends at Adidas? How about the cashmere Adidas hoodie in our Originals pack that arrived? How sweet is that piece?
1: That is a sweet piece. We need to figure out a time when you and I both throw the cashmere hoodie on. Maybe the Hunt has like a member guest in the fall or something.
0: It won't be Casa de Campo, I tell you that.
1: No, it won't be. No, that is a beautiful piece. Absolutely agree. Check out the whole Originals line at adidas.ca. Mark, thanks for a fun couple hours. Fun as always. We'll be back Wednesday right here at TSN Radio Network. Thanks so much for joining us today on GTC. And remember, the first good decision for the golf course starts in the closet.
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40: Well,
1: hey, everybody. Welcome to this edition of the Rich Eisen Show, otherwise known as Rich Eisen Show is going to Rich Eisen Show. Certainly on a Monday. And the Rich Eisen production crew is up and running. Overreaction Monday. Chris Brockman and I have recorded it.
2: Let's go.
1: 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Marcus Spears, who is in town for Monday Night Countdown, the week two game between the Giants and the Rams on Monday Night Football on the ESPN Disney family of networks. He's going to be here in person, top of hour number two. You threw out at 844-204-RICH, number to dial right here. Great weekend in college football. LSU and Ole Miss was as great an atmosphere as you can imagine in college football. And that game did not disappoint, to say the least. We'll talk about it again throughout this three-hour show. Good to see you over there, Chris Brockman.
2: Hey, Rich, what's up, man?
1: DJ Mikey D is in D's Nuts. Good to see you, sir.
3: Go Rams.
1: TJ Jefferson, candle light it up. Is it candle lit?
3: Candle's lit. Yeah. The Bengals, just another manic Monday.
1: Well, yeah, I didn't see that one coming.
2: Let's get it.
1: I didn't see that one coming. I guess your head's got to be on a swivel. All right. Let's talk Mahomes. Wait a minute. Sorry. I could do that better. Hold on a minute.
2: Oh, come on.
4: Oh, here you go.
2: Oh, really?
3: Yeah, he's right.
2: You're doing the slide?
3: That's it.
1: Let's talk Mahomes.
2: So you got to do it like, hey, let's talk about Patrick Mahomes. And I mean, the thing is.
1: Hey, listen.
3: He's the man, bro.
1: For Collinsworth, he's just in a bad spot because everybody thinks all he's going to do is glaze Mahomes. And then Patrick Mahomes shows up in the first 6 days of his 2026 season looking like he didn't miss a beat. He didn't have a single thing repaired in his leg. I mean, he looks as good as he's ever looked, and you gotta give it up to him. I understand Chiefs fatigue still exists in this country in a significant way. There really isn't a pill for it. There should be.
2: We got a pill for it.
1: There's nothing.
3: Yeah, I mean.
1: There's not.
3: Yeah, but look at the side effects of the pills. It'll kill you.
1: Everybody's gotta take a pill. If you have Chiefs fatigue, because
3: chill.
1: Guess what? They are back. And they had a significant opponent in their building last night in a desperate Indianapolis Colts team, desperate to prove week one was an outlier, desperate to prove that they have a championship squad, desperate to take this national TV audience and show everybody all of the above. And they did. Jonathan Taylor is as good as there is. I know Mike Tomlin said that K-9 was the best back in the game. I'll push back on that. I know Kev Walker looks terrific.
2: He does.
1: But Jonathan Taylor is as good as he's ever been, and he was running away from people. I know those touchdown runs that he had were on the plus side of the field. If the blocking was the same way on any part of the field, he'd have run it in from 80 yards out the way that he was going. And Daniel Jones was making plays. And bless the Colts, Alec Pierce gets hurt after just a catch, and who the heck knows when he's going to come back. But the Chiefs took hits from Indianapolis and kept absorbing them and kept throwing it back in their direction. And this game goes into overtime. Even with Mahomes going off, looking like the way that he looked, and Travis Kelce looking the way that he looks, and Kenneth Walker looking the way he looks, and the defense looking the way it looks, even though they were giving up yards and points. And in overtime, you know, when the Colts won the toss and Cam Bynum, you know, gave the sign of I defer. And Mahomes is like, we'll take the ball.
2: Yeah, just immediately.
1: Yeah. Oh, okay. You know, basically, or actually no, like you can have the ball. Like you defer, meaning if you defer, you're deferring your decision in overtime.
2: Right.
1: And that was a funny moment, actually. I think Mahomes actually was talking about that after the game because he's just like, yeah, we'll make the decision if you're deferring the decision because we're asked. That's why, you know, Mark Ralston, the ref,
2: kind of stepped in.
1: He kept on saying, do you want the ball over and over again in the same way, you know, James Franklin was saying hello to the reporter Michael last week. Kept on until he got the answer he's looking for. Hit it.
4: Well, you're supposed to say kick off. You can't defer in overtime. Like, if you defer, then it's my decision, you know? So then I was like, well, then I want to kick off, you know? So that's just, we have a guy named Frazier that tells us the rules, and you're supposed to say kick off. He said defer, so I said, well, I'll kick off then. That's the rules, I guess, but it didn't work.
2: That's pretty funny.
1: Frazier. I didn't know. I'm listening. And based on that sound, the beautiful necklace right there.
2: Yeah.
1: Black diamonds and scrambled eggs? Black is that what it is? Okay.
2: He had those last week. I was looking them up.
1: Yeah, I bet you.
2: Can't afford them.
0: Oh, come on, really?
2: Me personally.
0: Well, CZ's, TJ, you know what I mean?
1: All right. Listen. See, the Chiefs have the benefit of having a quarterback in Mahomes where he knows the rules. He also knows he would like to have the ball second because he wants to know exactly what he needs to do in overtime based on what the team that gets the ball first does. That's how he won a Super Bowl and how Kyle Shanahan got torched the entire offseason because he said, we'll take the ball first in overtime in the Super Bowl. Problem for them is they only scored three, so Mahomes knew all he had to do was go down the field and get three to keep the game going, and screw it, we'll just score a touchdown and walk off and get the confetti. So that was that problem, but the ultimate problem is the Chiefs have a quarterback that knows we'd like the ball second, but if you want to give it to me first, I'm pretty good at that too. I'm pretty good at that too, especially when I am lighting it up to the tune of 382 passing yards and three passing touchdowns for the 19th career game with that stat line, tying Dan Marino for the fifth most all time, and he just turned 30. That works. And remarkably, the Colts hold him to three, and half of overtime is done. And I hate the fact that there's only 10 minutes in regular season overtime. Give me five more minutes so we could see more changes of possession because that would be interesting to me. But I understand the league is just like, let's wrap this thing up. It's something called the regular season and we've got a ton more football left to be played. But that said, Shane Steichen getting the ball back after having his team hold Mahomes to just 3 points and then going up top to Laquon Treadwell.
0: What a sick play.
1: Was a ballsy call.
2: Right.
1: The only way to put it. A ballsy call. And then the ball gets juggled. And then the ball gets juggled and caught and fumbled. And the game's over. Except for the fact that we're reviewing this thing. And sure enough, Laquon and Legarius come together. And Legarius touches Laquon's hip with what looked like, you know, the tip of his gloved fingers, just as Treadwell collected the football. The ruling on the field is a game over fumble. So you need to see something indisputable to overturn it. And the refs do that, which means this for all y'all out there with Chiefs fatigue. I don't want to hear it anymore that the refs are in the Chiefs' pocket. Because if they were, the refs in Arrowhead on Sunday night in front of a massive audience could have just said, game over. We didn't see anything. Let's have you guys all talk about it. You ladies all talk about it for the next week.
0: Well, they tried.
1: They didn't. Mahomes even knew that he wanted this thing to continue. That's amazing. He wanted the Colts to get the ball in the red zone after all this because he knew what the conversation would have been.
4: A big play in overtime where we think we stripped the ball and they end up being barely touched. I was actually kind of glad because I didn't want to see Twitter's reaction if they would have called it a fumble. So we got to prove it the right way, get the stop there, and then go back out there and get a field goal.
1: This is what's so nuts is that Mahomes is fatigued of the Chiefs' fatigue conversation.
0: Don't read the comments, bro.
1: Hey, guess what?
2: Good luck with
1: he could do whatever he wants because we're all paying rent in his world. And the thing that I didn't get is the couple running plays afterwards because I know Steichen kind of realized that if we don't score here, I need to take time off the clock. Yeah. But that's counter. That runs counter to the aggressive play call. Exactly. But the aggressive play call was supposed to end it. It didn't end it, but rather extended the game and then wound up having a 4th and 8 that it looked like for a split second that it looked like for a split second Shane Steichen was going to go for it.
2: That would have been so ballsy.
1: And he was asked about that after the game. And this is what he had to say on this front. Shane Steichen, flat out after the game, was asked about what in the world he was thinking by sending that team out there. And after the game, he basically said it was a look that he was looking for.
2: So if he got the look, they were going to run a play?
1: At the end, he didn't get the look.
2: They didn't even try to draw him offside. They just kind of stood there.
1: Draw him offside for what? Make it 4th and 3 and do it again?
2: 4th and 3, you kind of really go for it.
1: And,
2: right?
1: And it's kind of like one of those horror movies that here, go ahead and roll it.
5: We had the right look. I was like, shoot, if you love it, man, let's go at it. Let's go win this thing. But if it's not the right look, like, shoot, let's kick the field goal here.
1: Yeah, they kicked the field goal. And it was just like one of those horror movies where you just you knew the calls were coming from within the house.
2: I mean, TJ called in the group chat like this game was over.
3: I thank you for pointing that out.
1: Because the Chiefs are back. They really are, guys. Mahomes doing his thing. Travis Kelce, 27th career game, including playoffs, with 100 receiving yards and a receiving touchdown. That ties Gronk for the most in the history of the NFL by a tight end. He's going to pass that, one would think, because he's got games against the Chargers left, and he could tell the Spanos family, I own you, right? And the Chargers don't look good at all. We'll talk about that on this 3-hour show.
2: Marriage has revitalized him.
1: Well, and I love that moment too, where you know they show he scores and his lovely points to her ring finger, and Taylor Swift's like, "That's my husband." I love it. I don't care what anyone else says. By the way, she's on camera like aggregately. I can't 60 seconds. I can't believe we're gonna have this conversation anymore. But that's the Chiefs fatigue. People have so much Chiefs fatigue, they even have Taylor Swift fatigue. I don't know how you have that, quite frankly.
2: I mean, didn't we do this 3 years ago?
1: We do it every year because the Chiefs are back. The Chiefs are back. That's why. You had 1 year off, folks. 1 year off from it. 1 year off. By the way, Travis Kelce has 120 yards after the catch this season. That's the most in the first two games of a season in his career. And then you look at the Chiefs in terms of being back. You know where they're going next? It's the Miami Dolphins home opener next week.
2: Yikes.
1: Yep. That's next for them. And then there, by the way, this could be the Akbar Bowl because he predicted it was going to happen.
2: Akbar Bowl.
1: Week 4, they're at the Las Vegas Raiders. That's their schedule the next 2 weeks before a bye. And then they're home for the Chargers. And then a Sunday nighter at Seattle before an opportunity to open November with a season sweep of Denver before the Jets. And they visit Atlanta, home for Arizona, the Thanksgiving night game at Buffalo, kicking off their toughest stretch of the season, which is 3 on the road at Buffalo, at the Rams, at Cincinnati before a home date with New England and San Francisco. So, Chiefs are back. I think everyone can safely say that. Their rookies are balling out. Their receivers are balling out. They're making plays. Kelce looks as revitalized as ever. And Mahomes looks like he didn't have a single ounce of surgery. As for the Colts, real quick, the Broncos did him a favor.
2: Mm-hmm.
1: Broncos did him a favor by coming back on Jacksonville in a terrific comeback by the Broncos because it looked bad. It looked like the Jaguars were out physicaling this Broncos team for a second straight week. The Broncos looked like they couldn't do what they wanted to do. They had an idea of what they could do and they should do, but couldn't execute it. And then boom, it happened against the Jaguars team that had won 9 in a row dating back to last season in the regular season. And Bo Nix connected with Jalen Waddle. This is what we're talking about. And the Broncos overcame a massive injury problem in their running back room. Like Spinal Tap drummers. Look it up, kids. They kept on dropping off one after the other. A gutsy home win. Jonah Coleman, congrats to the kid that we interviewed sitting in the front seat of his car, wondering where he's going to get drafted prior to the draft. He scores his first career touchdown. Bo Nix, 288 yards. The Broncos defense steps up, picks off Trevor Lawrence. That flipped the script, to say the least. And the Broncos did the Colts a favor. So the Colts are 0-2, and the Bengals did the Colts a favor. You could say that the Colts had

0: but it's a September, and that means Mahomes is winning football games. He's now 23-6 in his career in September, and that's only going to improve, one would think, with next week's visit to Miami. We'll see what the Vegas Raiders can do in week number four, because they're 2-0.
1: Yeah, buddy.
0: They're 2-0. If the Colts had pulled that in overtime, we would be talking about the first place all by them. They're lonesome, Las Vegas Raiders.
2: Ah, so close.
0: And so let's take a break because we have so much to talk about. It was so many upsets on Sunday and then two massive quarterback injuries. One that has since given us, we've since gotten an update on one and sunnier skies for one of the franchises that lost their franchise quarterback to a golf cart on Sunday. And then there's you at 844-204-RICH. There's Overreaction Monday in your RSS feed or on the YouTube channel of the Rich Eisen Show, youtube.com/Rich Eisen Show. Marcus Spears making his way to our studio as well, right here on a busy Monday.
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0: So let's talk about the two dynamite quarterbacks chosen first and third, or first and second overall in the draft a couple years ago that are out. And the question is, they're down and out for how long? Who knows? Caleb Williams was first up in the Chicago rain. 6-3 game. Ben Johnson decides to go for it rather than kick a game-tying field goal because that's what Ben Johnson does. Sure enough, they pick up the first down. And from that, Caleb Williams is running for his life or trying for a touchdown. Who knows? His hamstring gives way. Or the rest of the free football world thought it could be his Achilles giving way because the way he could not stand the pain, he could not withstand the pain by standing on his own. He needed help off. He's getting carted. You got the towel over the head, which is an indication of I cannot believe this has happened to me because this is as significant as it gets. And then, you know, Ben Johnson says, we know it's not his knee. That's good. And then you see photographs of him leaving Soldier Field on his own power with no crutches, no nothing. Great. Well, that's good. Okay. Then you hear Florio on Sunday night say, well, it might just be a grade one strain. We imagine that's better than any other type of strain. I don't know the numerical system for strains.
2: Three's the worst.
0: Yeah, right. Sort of like DEFCON, though, it's worse if it's one, right? DEFCON 5 is better than DEFCON 1. It's been a while since I've seen War Games.
2: Yeah.
0: And then our buddy Tommy P of The Ringer. Tommy P's putting out there today. Test confirmed today. No major injury, and the team's not even ruling him out for next Monday night against the Eagles.
2: Hey.
0: And there's cheers from Hallis Hall all the way to Bristol, Connecticut, because that game's on Monday night. Cheers in our call screener. Adam Chudwin said he took a nap. He was so depressed after that game.
3: And he never does that after a Chiefs.
0: All right. So wake up, Adam. It looks like Caleb has avoided serious injury. And I don't know if this is a cat and mouse. I'll tell you what. Philadelphia's not going to lose any sleep trying to, like, or let me just put it this way. Vic Fangio has been through so many defensive coordinator wars that I think prepping for Caleb and getting Tyson Bagent is not something that's going to keep him up. That said, what a relief. But the Minnesota Vikings just took a road game in division back home with them to go 2-0. Big comeback win against the Packers. And then a big win on the road in rainy Soldier Field means they're not just 2-0. They're the best type of 2-0. In division on top of it. Holding serve at home when it looked like they're about to lose. And then going into Chicago and holding on in the fourth quarter for a second straight year. This time with Carson Wentz. What about them apples? Mm-hmm. Okay, Aaron Jones looked good. And Wentz.
2: Yeah, Aaron Jones looked good.
0: You know, I mean, listen, 9-3 is not going to light up any fantasy scoreboards or any scoreboard at all.
2: Of course not.
0: But it doesn't matter. You are what you are. And what the Minnesota Vikings now are 2-0. Moving forward in an NFC North where we're wondering, okay, it's not significant on an MRI machine, but when do we get Caleb back for this Bears team? The Lions just got lit up on Thursday night. They're having trouble defensively. The Packers had a comeback down 10. How about this? They lost 6 in a row with 4 of the 6, the Packers, with them having a 2-score lead in 4 of those 6 games. And this time they're down 2 scores against the Jets team that's feeling good about themselves in MetLife, and they come back and win that. And the Vikings now have started 2-0. Not too shabby. And we'll keep an eye on what's going on with Caleb Williams, but apparently as of right now, few hours before Monday Night Football kickoff on ESPN and ABC and everybody else, Caleb Williams looks like he has averted major problems, because that looked like, as he's carted off with his towel over his head and the way he was reacting, that we were going to see Tyson Bagent for the rest of the year, which would have been a heck of an arm wrestle.
1: I know.
0: So there you go.
4: Where are you falling on, because now it's a big thing online right now that Caleb was overreacting and now he's basically Paul Pierce. Like, he's turned himself into a meme.
0: Who cares? Honestly.
5: Yeah, in his mind, he probably thought that that was it. So I don't know if it was the tears because of the pain or the mental anguish.
0: Guess what? He is Caleb Freegan Williams. He's the Iceman. He's, by the way, looking swole well. You know, being a meme. He survived, you know, people making fun of him because he was crying on his mother's shoulders in college. First overall pick, dynamite kid, dynamite setup. Life is good for Caleb. Let's just hope, let's get him back. Who cares if he's a meme? That's my take on that one.
5: Yeah, he's emotional.
0: I didn't even know that.
1: Yeah, it's a thing today.
0: All right. Well, those people should get lives.
1: Okay.
0: Now then. You're Dan Quinn. You're staring into the abyss. You're 0-2. Not just 0-2, but the worst type of 0-2. You're 0-2 in division.
1: Mm-hmm.
0: Okay? And your quarterback, Jaden Daniels, at the end of the game in the loss to Philadelphia and in the first half of this game in Dallas, flat out looks like the Jaden Daniels of his unicorn rookie season. Right? The offense is looking good. He's looking sharp. He is as elusive as ever and smart about it. And there's 2 seconds left in the half. You're getting the ball on the other side of halftime and you don't kick it and you put your quarterback under center to take one shot at tying the game in Dallas because Dak is showing up with CeeDee Lamb looking all gaudy. Okay.
1: Yeah.
0: So I can understand why, but this is a total 2020 hindsight second guess, because Dan Quinn, as he's going through the pros and the cons and the risk factor, he understands I can take the points 17-13. I get the ball second half. I can take the lead. Then let's just play it simple, play it safe. We got this. The risk is, I get no points out of this, and that is a big time problem, you know, in the long run, but we can go into the locker room and just tell the guys, attaboy, we're trying to be aggressive. And that's the downside. If somebody told him the downside would be that one of his own linemen would step on the foot of his quarterback, who then embracing his fall would use the left arm that he dislocated last year to try and brace himself from falling, and it would twist in such an ugly way that Tom Brady would curse on Fox.
5: Yes.
0: He said, what was looking at the replay.
5: Yes.
0: And then we would have an injured quarterback for who the hell knows how long. He clearly would take the points.
5: Yeah, that could have been avoided.
0: You could sit here and so if you're Dan Quinn, you stare at the ceiling and go, what the hell just happened? I should have taken the points. Or you're just saying, I've been in football forever and this is the way it goes.
1: Yeah,
0: and these things happen.
1: Yeah.
0: And Jaden Daniels, we're still waiting to hear, how bad is it? Does it need surgery? Does it not? Were ligaments gone? It did not look good, obviously. And by the way, I thought it was a very human moment out of Tom Brady. Did they not have a delay button? Did somebody did you miss it?
5: No.
0: Did you miss it in the button?
5: No,
0: Mike? You, Mike?
5: No,
0: were you on the fader and you missed it?
3: They don't have a delay on the center channel, which is in 5.1. So technically,
0: I don't care about centers or 5.1.
3: I'm just saying that's because you.
0: So there's no delay button.
3: No, because you don't think an announcer is going to drop a S-bomb.
0: Got it. Yes, that was a very human moment.
3: I was listening
0: because I said this.
3: That's great.
0: I said the same word.
5: Everybody said it.
3: Yeah, everybody did.
5: We didn't see it initially. I thought it was his knee or his leg, and then when that.
0: Me too.
5: when that, I don't like watching stuff like that. When that happened and he said it, I said a different word.
0: What a freak injury. Yeah. A freak injury.
3: It was Tom being real right there, man. Like all of us.
0: And so Dan Quinn had this to say, after the contest.
6: With Jaden, he did injure his left elbow. It was a dislocation. X-ray showed no fracture. Traveled back home with the team. More imaging tomorrow. Once I know, like, an update that we can move forward with, I'll give you that. But I want to give you what I know. Man, are we bummed for him. I thought he was, like, really playing his ass off. And we will rally so hard around Marcus until, you know, Jaden's back.
0: Yeah, he went Vermeil there. We will rally around Marcus Mariota and we will win games. And by the way, Marcus looks, he looked good. He found Diggs in the end zone. Diggs had two touchdowns.
4: Diggs looked nice too.
0: You know, none of them.
4: No celebration.
0: Led to any, flags this time around. You know, Rashad White looked good. Hey, for an offense that apparently was in trouble and it doesn't look good. Nobody blocks anybody. They look more like 2 years ago than last year, that's for sure, until now when they look like last year because Jaden Daniels has a dislocated elbow, which kept him out for a month last year.
4: Okay.
0: So let's hope it's the same thing there, I guess, for the Commanders, because otherwise it was beginning to click a little bit here. That said, Dallas, sir, a little bit better.
5: We did what we were supposed to do.
0: Which is what? Beat the Washington football team
5: the way we always win
4: a home game.
5: Yeah.
0: Well, Dak has now won 20 in a row at home against division opponents, matching the guy who said the S-bomb on Fox last Sunday, this past week. Brady went 20 in a row at home against the AFC East.
4: Tracks.
5: Probably should.
4: Probably should have been.
0: Dak, I mean, unfortunately, the Cowboys do not have Washington at home again this year. In the regular season, at least. In his 8 career home starts against Washington, 24 passing touchdowns and no interceptions.
5: I mean, yeah, it's like, respectfully, I mean, you crush these guys.
0: That's how you break Tony Romo's franchise record, with his 249th career passing touchdown, 26 of 31, 279, 4 touchdowns, 10th career 4 touchdown, no interception game. Hey, man, when not pressured, he was 21 of 22. And threw those 4 touchdown passes for 247 yards. CeeDee Lamb had the 4th most receiving yards in his career. And hey, Commanders only scored 20, which means that breaks the streak of 8 straight games of allowing 21 or more.
5: Hey, baby steps.
0: Yeah. Now it's just the 9th straight game where they've allowed 20 or more.
5: Yeah, we got to work on that.
0: Yeah, baby steps. Baby steps. Now you go to Brazil to take on a Ravens team that just got upended at home by the Saints. And that's how we take our break. But well, before we do, Mike Hoskin just got in my ear, a Rich Eisen show, radio affiliate, ESPN 1000 in Chicago. Ben Johnson told that station, Caleb Williams is week to week. Week to week.
4: Okay. Aren't we all?
0: No, I mean, we're day to day.
3: I'm hour to hour.
5: I'm like minute to minute.
0: I'm week to week on NFL game day morning. I'm day to day here on the Rich Eisen show.
4: You're right.
0: Okay.
4: Appendix to appendix.
0: Oh my goodness gracious. I am killing it without an appendix. Yeah. I didn't know that was dragging me down for 30 professional years.
5: Would you have gotten it removed earlier if you'd have known?
0: Absolutely. Right. Yeah.
5: Cut that thing out.
0: I'm all about making the best show possible. You know what I mean?
5: Are you now thinking about what else you could cut out?
0: Absolutely not.
5: Okay. Oh.
0: Got no, sir. I'm done with that. Although, last Wednesday, greatest nap I've had in a long time.
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0: now, and are trying to go 3-0 in New Orleans. Back here on the Rich Eisen Show. As a sports fan, I know how this goes. You step away for 30 seconds to grab a drink, and of course, that's when the big play happens. That's one reason why I use Sonos at Home, because it's a whole sound system designed to work together. So what I'm listening to can follow me from the living room to the kitchen. It helps me stay connected to the moment. I love it. Susie loves it. The kids love it. We all use it. It's so easy to use. It follows us from the living room to the kitchen to the game. We don't have to pause it until we go back to the TV. Love the sound. Feel the system. 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On the radio side of things, we just talked about the Raiders. On the TV side of things, they're 2-0. They shocked the Los Angeles Chargers. Although it was more of a home game for the Raiders, as it frequently is in SoFi for the Chargers, still trying to build their fan base at home. And then, you know, the New Orleans Saints. UTJ had them being a sleeper team and winning the NFC South, correct?
1: I did.
0: You've been talking about them for a while now, Chris.
1: Yeah,
0: right?
1: We were.
0: And I'm like, I got to see it. Tough, well, I'm seeing it. I am seeing it. And what they are a team that you can get up on them, but they are going to stick with the program and beat you in the fourth quarter, which is the way you win a lot of football games, right? Now, you can all say that, you know, you had them at the flop, and then the turn started making things more difficult for you, and you let them stay in the hand, and then they sucked out on the river. Doesn't matter. They're still raking the pot, as they did in Baltimore and almost did in Detroit the week before, as they outscored the Ravens 15-0 in the fourth quarter. And combined with last week's near miss in Detroit, they've outscored opponents 25-3 in the fourth quarter alone. And Tyler Shuck, man, a passing touchdown and a rushing touchdown in the fourth quarter. His 10 passes and rushing touchdowns in the fourth quarter in overtime since week 10 of last season, he's one shy behind guess who for the most in that span. His name is Josh Allen, which is only fitting because he apparently is a poor man's Josh Allen, which the defensive coordinator for Baltimore and leading up to the game this week, Anthony Weaver, unfortunately called him that, even though he meant it as a compliment, and Shuck even understood the manner in which it was given, but that doesn't mean he didn't put a chip on his shoulder for this game.
2: Yeah, I saw it. A bunch of the coaches was telling me about it the whole time, calling me poor man, and I loved it. It was I knew what he meant by it, but yeah, obviously he's an elite player, but it fires me up.
0: Dude, did the Saints find one, or did they find one? Did they find one? They found one. It feels like they found one. Does it feel like they found one?
1: That's why I picked them.
3: Feels like they're never out of the game, which is probably something they haven't felt in quite some time, you know, since 9-6.
0: Bears felt it like that way last year and took it to the, won a division and took it to the playoffs.
3: Yeah. They're not out of it. Doesn't matter who the receivers are, who the running back is. This guy's out there slinging it and you always have a chance.
1: Yeah. I've heard people who know far more football than me all summer bring this guy's name up. That's why I picked them, because everyone that knows football said that he was the real deal.
3: Mm. And he tried to tell us pre-draft.
0: He did, didn't he?
1: Yeah.
0: Saying I've been to different schools. I've been hurt. I've been coming back. I feel like I'm a professional player already.
3: I've played a lot of football.
0: And Chris Olave. Remember we had Tyler Shuck on and I was on the clock in best ball.
1: Right.
0: And I'm like, should I choose Olave? And he's like, you should choose him. Thank you, Tyler.
1: Olave.
0: You know? Best ball is like a,
3: best ball.
0: A poor man's guillotine league. 8 catches for 86 receiving yards and a touchdown. He now has 268 receiving yards for the first two games of the season. That's the third most in franchise history, behind Wes Chandler's 297 and 79. And can't guard Mike, fellow Ohio State Buckeye, 269 in 2018. Oh, man. Now the Saints go home to take on, guess who? The Raiders.
1: Woo.
0: Oh man.
3: What a fun game.
0: Is that now must see?
3: What a fun game.
0: Kirk Cousins in the dome. It's the home opener for Saints fans who are like, wait a minute. We found one. We've got one.
3: Oh man.
0: They're going to start drinking the swing oil now.
3: Hammering the over.
0: Bro, what a fun game that's going to be. Sneaky good week 3 contest for the Raiders, try to go 3-0 to go home and then take on the Chiefs.
1: Look,
0: who are going to be taking on the Dolphins next week at 2-0. Come on now.
3: That's a win.
1: Akbar is losing his mind.
0: He is. Oh, by the way, he's texting me. He's DMing me. He's doing everything because he said they were going to go 12-5. He had them starting 3-0 as well.
3: Yeah, we were laughing.
0: So the Raiders and the Saints week three contest. Who knew? Here we go. Oh, and by the way, how's that Paris game looking with the Saints looking like this, taking on the Steelers in a few weeks?
1: Bonjour.
0: On NFL Network, I might add.
1: Oui.
0: But no bigger road victory, one would think, with all the stakes and everything going on in Cleveland and all the talk about Deshaun Watson and all the talk about the Browns is the Browns. The Browns are going to brown. And Baker Mayfield coming off of that week one disappointment after signing that big contract, loving the idea of planting a flag on Cleveland and wrecking the buffet in that quarterback room to send them back home and put Deshaun Watson on the field in Cleveland in front of fans who don't want him. And Todd Monken saying, I choose the players and the players play. And all of that is out there in the ether. And the Browns not only go in and take a lead, they've got to sit through a 19-hour, is what it felt like, weather delay with 2 minutes to go and Baker having the ball and driving like the rain that was coming. And they make it through all of that and get Baker Mayfield off the field and win the football game. And Deshaun Watson is a winner as a starter for the first time in 2 years.
3: How many? Said 2 years.
0: And Browns fans, we'll talk about Watson in a second. But first things first, this coach, man, this coach, he pushes chips to the center of the table.
3: Big time.
0: And Todd Monken, you know, I know a lot of Browns fans were like, why are we hiring this guy?
1: He's old.
0: If you're wondering why we're hiring this guy, this is what he had to say after the win. And the soundbite's going all over the place. But I had our crack staff here at the Rich Eisen Show cut the full soundbite. It got cut down on many social media sites. Roll it.
4: Well, we needed it, right? There's only so much you can talk about things in life, right? Ultimately, we're judged by wins and losses as coaches, and we're judged how we play on the field, right? It's not the name on the back. Player's name on the back is based on how they play on the field, not their history, not what they've done in the past. It's what you do every week. That's the same as us. At this point now, it's all about winning, and it's them about winning their matchups and the players on the field. That's what it's all about. It's at that point, it's you out there, and it's us collectively together. And I thought our guys did a great job of hanging together. We had a couple scuffles Wednesday, which is good. That's awesome. Because guys didn't like it. Right? They're a little pissed off. Right? You gotta be a little pissed off. Played awful. That wasn't the standard. Browns are gonna Browns. F that. Okay? So the guys took that to heart. Thank you.
3: I like this.
0: Thank
3: guy.
0: You.
3: He's great.
0: Matt Leinart will be next. That's in that realm. Because it's like, that's not the standard. And you know, Tomlin says the standard is the standard. And that might have popped that whole Browns is the Browns thing in his head. And he's like, F that. And, you know, the number of times that I addressed Deshaun Watson on camera, direct to camera over the last few years, I've lost track. Deshaun, nobody in the media wanted you to throw for 400 yards and 5 touchdowns. Nobody did. This is what we're talking about. 24 of 30, 238 pass yards, 2 passing touchdowns, and making the plays at the end of the game that the opposition and the opposing quarterback, who really wanted to beat you, did not do. That's the stuff right there. And he earned a start next week in Cleveland. And let's see what happens against Carolina and Bryce Young that just reversed their problems from week one against an Atlanta team that's a kind of a get right team through the first 2 weeks of the season, it appears. But that's the stuff right there. And that's the stuff from Todd Monken. That's it. I think that's going to play very well locally nationally for the Browns fans that want to hear that. The past is the past. Sort of like Frozen. Let it go.
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1: 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It feels like 3 years since the Rams last played a football game, but they're going to finally play one tonight against the Giants team that looked terrific in week number one. We'll see what happens on ESPN, ABC, and the family of networks. And joining us here in advance of Monday Night Countdown is he's going to be joining us every single Monday on the program, but this time he is here in person. Ladies and gentlemen, Marcus Spears is here.
5: Yeah.
1: Sir. Look at us. Look at us.
6: My head says happy.
1: It does say happy.
6: I was so happy to get
1: you. Look today. Happy. For a radio audience, you look happy.
6: Thank you, man.
1: Thank you for having me. How's it going here?
6: It's amazing. I mean, I walked in. First of all, I got dropped off at the wrong entrance, which is cool.
1: We'll work on that.
6: Which is cool.
1: No, don't kill the driver.
6: He's fine.
1: Okay.
6: But then when I got into the green room, Rich, you got a lot of snacks in the green room. And by the looks of me, you know I like the snacks.
1: Yes, sir.
6: The other thing is you have great drinks in the refrigerator.
1: Okay.
6: Right?
1: Okay.
6: So staying hydrated is very important. I got a long day today.
1: Okay.
6: But I wouldn't want to be anywhere else than starting
1: off. By the way, roadies are fine if you want to take them.
6: Yeah, okay.
1: Oh, please.
6: Okay.
1: Yeah.
5: Oh, in the mug.
6: Don't tell me those type of things.
1: Yeah, the mug too. I mean,
6: okay.
1: Anything not nailed down.
6: All right. Yeah.
1: Yeah, we got it. Marcus Spears is here on the program.
5: Woo!
1: Okay, so the best team you've seen through 2 weeks.
6: Oh, you know what's crazy?
1: Mm-hmm.
6: Through 2 weeks.
1: They don't have to be 2-0, by the way.
6: I know it. Through 2 weeks, a healthy San Francisco 49ers.
1: Mm.
6: Listen, man, the game in Australia against the Rams showed me. Well, it kind of reminded me.
1: Mm-hmm.
6: We've been so accustomed to San Francisco losing players throughout the season.
1: Mm-hmm.
6: That team fully healthy is a problem now in the NFC, and I think they got a shot to actually go to a Super Bowl if they can keep all their guys. They've been super impressive, man. It seems like the Stinger is back on defense. Obviously, Fred Warner being back makes a ton of difference for that unit. And then offensively, they just have – So many guys now.
1: Well, they're going to need it because they aren't healthy at the receiver position.
6: I know. But Rich, I'm telling you, man, with what they are when they have their guys, they're going to be tough out.
1: Yeah. And in terms of their defense, Raheem Morris, being the defensive coordinator, Atlanta may have done them a favor.
6: Yeah.
1: You know, and cutting him loose. I've got the stat right here. 20 points allowed through their first two games. Second fewest allowed in the first two games of a season in the Super Bowl era.
6: I'm telling you, man. They got to stay healthy, though. I mean, I think everybody knows it. It's not a secret. Like, they are super. They are as talented as anybody. I think about, too, like the receiver position, right? Bringing Deebo Samuel back gives you a different element to that offense, especially with Kyle Shanahan.
1: Yes.
6: Kyle Shanahan and Deebo Samuel is like Steve Kerr and Draymond, right? Draymond probably couldn't play that well for anybody else in the league. But with Steve Kerr in that system, he is going to the Hall of Fame. All right. And then you look at Mike Evans. If he can stay healthy throughout this season, the red area for the San Francisco 49ers will be devastating with him, George Kittle, and Christian McCaffrey. The elements of this team offensively is very hard to stop with them available.
1: And then Juszczyk caught one as well.
6: I mean, it's just, look, and we know Kyle is going to put them in situations to take advantage of any mismatch that they have in the game. That's what his calling card has been his whole career.
1: Now that said, Seattle's 2-0 now.
6: Yeah. With Drew Locke.
1: And Jackson Smith and Jigba.
6: Yeah, buddy.
1: Is absolutely crushing it. And on our Overreaction Monday podcast that Chris and I recorded, we were, you know, the subject matter was, JSN through 2 weeks needs to be talked about, as he keeps moving forward, as an MVP candidate.
6: Yeah.
1: He's already done the OPOY, but you got to talk about certainly, if Darnold misses a couple more games too.
6: Yeah.
1: Right.
6: Mike McDonald to me, he's a Super Bowl champion winning, head coach, but I think at this moment, we got to start talking about Mike McDonald as arguably the best coach in ball. When you think about what he was able to do last year, mm-hmm. going in with a backup this past week, and I know it was Arizona, but Arizona just had a big win week one. And you see what they have, like, at their disposal defensively for a long time. There is going to be a reckoning in the NFC West. I don't think the Rams are going to go quietly into the night, mm-hmm. right? We'll see them tonight against New York to see if they fixed anything. Probably a lot has been fixed since you didn't decide to fly to Australia the same day of your game.
1: By the way, they're arriving at SoFi the same day as the game.
6: Yeah.
1: You're aware of that.
6: But they've been in the city, hopefully.
1: Throw that in your rundown tonight.
6: Yeah, we'll make sure they were there early.
1: Sure.
6: It's going to be a gauntlet. I mean, when you look at that division and you think about not only the coaches in that division, Sam Darnold obviously got to get back healthy, but Drew Locke looked fine to operate that offense. It's going to be amazing, man.
1: And the defense too, again, because Arizona showed in SoFi that they have weapons, against the Chargers. Yeah. They can. Trey McBride is as good as they come, and we're still waiting for Marv Jr. to break out. You got Michael Wilson and the kid at running back in Love. The Seahawks held the Cardinals to just 151 yards of offense, their fewest in 3 years.
6: That's what they do, though. That's what they do, man. They get after it up front. The secondary is always tied together. Great communication. Think about Mike McDonald when he was with the Ravens.
1: Right.
6: And the year after he left, how much that defense changed. Now, I know Nnamdi Matabike was hurt the following year, but Nnamdi Matabike got a $100 million contract after playing with Mike McDonald. So I look at it like this, Rich. You have a head coach in Seattle that's a defensive guy leading a defensive unit that was already super talented, right? So the mentality of that team permeates on both sides of the football, which a little bit shocked me why they let Kenneth Walker walk out of the door. Cause I thought he was that linchpin on offense that kind of simulated the way they like to play on defense. Now, obviously it hadn't hurt them the first 2 weeks of the season.
1: Yeah.
6: But I think the way McDonald runs his organization, his team, from a mentality standpoint, goes into every single week feeling like we the best team on the field. And you go back to last year, mm-hmm. like the Rams put up numbers against them in the playoffs. Didn't flinch. That's when the offense showed up. So they have this ability that you need as a championship football team, which is why I talked about the 49ers. All right, this unit may not be having a day. We can match it on the other side. And you got to look for teams like that early. So a lot of it is still being sorted out. But there's a couple of teams where we can look at and say, yeah, they're going to have either unit come to the party every week.
1: San Francisco at Seattle week 5.
6: Yeah, I can't
1: by wait. The way, that'll be great.
6: Yeah,
1: and if I'm not mistaken, let me be sure I got that right. Yeah, that's when you'll be back here in Los Angeles.
6: Yeah.
1: Week 5 finishes up with Buffalo here against the Rams. Marcus Spears on the Rich Eisen show here in person. Let's talk about the Bills and the AFC. You got the Bills 2-0, you got the Bengals 2-0, and you've got the Chiefs 2-0 and the Raiders 2-0. You put your marker on which one to go the longest? Which one do you put your marker on, Marcus Spears, right now?
6: Cincy.
1: Why is that?
6: Defensively, man. Look, that offense is going to be able to score, mm-hmm. right? I don't want people to get this misconstrued. I got to give a public apology because I said that this was going to be the worst week to play the Houston Texans defense.
1: Yes, sir.
6: After coming off of what Josh Allen did to them. And if you look at the game like we do when we deep dive, Houston Texans defense played their ass off.
1: Mm-hmm.
6: Like they had a majority of a great game. It's just Ja'Marr Chase and Joe is going to get you at some point with enough opportunities. T. Higgins showed up. But when you look at the other side of the ball and what Dexter Lawrence is doing in the trenches and creating everything for everybody else, that's going to be a problem for everybody to handle. Since he went out and they made a concerted effort, they said, look, we couldn't stop the run last year. We couldn't get people off the field on third down. We couldn't get our offense enough possessions with what we know about Joe Burrow and what those weapons are over there. And they went out and did it, man. I mean, you look at the amount of possessions that Cincy had against the Houston Texans, and for as long as it took them to finally get in the end zone. And one of the touchdowns is going to be arguably one of the top five catches we've seen ever.
1: I say it, this catch right here is the clubhouse leader for catch of the year and may win that such award at NFL honors before the Super Bowl here in SoFi later on this year. What's it like to play defense and see something like that?
6: I mean, the corner that's on him is an all pro too.
1: Right. I mean, it's LSU on LSU.
6: Yeah,
1: crime.
6: But this is what it takes at times to be a championship football team. We know the Houston Texans defense wasn't going to come out and give up 30 plus points.
1: Right.
6: Since he made those opportunistic plays, and then you have that other element that I talk about all the time, Rich. Sometimes it ain't X's and O's. It ain't the coach on the sideline. It's guys. And with Ja'Marr Chase, you know it's coming. It's like sitting under a water faucet and it ain't start running yet. But when it start running, it's going to tap you to death and you just going to lose your mind because at some point it's going to raise up and get you. If you look at that play, that particular catch, you cannot play better defense as a cornerback. Mm-hmm. There is no better defense other than Derek Stingley being able to intercept the ball in phase, in great position, and we end up with this. The man towed 2 inches off the out-of-bounds line. He hanging outside the out-of-bounds, and he holds on to that football because Joe Burrow and Ja'Marr Chase has done this so many times. First of all, there's a lot of quarterbacks in the NFL that wouldn't throw that over there by Derek Stingley. But Joe Burrow will because Ja'Marr Chase out there.
1: And not pictured was the stumble.
6: Yeah.
1: Before he located the football.
6: Yeah.
1: And stayed on his
6: Rich,
1: feet
6: listen,
1: to get to that point.
6: Listen.
1: That was stupid.
6: That was stupid.
1: Yeah.
6: That's what it was. But again, you look at that, and since he comes away with what they ended up with, 20 points in that game,
1: yes,
6: kicked a 60-yard field goal at some point. But that play right there accounted for 7 of it. And Houston and Seattle and the steel curtain couldn't have did a damn thing about it. Not that play.
1: Yeah, it broke a scoreless tie with 3 minutes to go in that first half. But the Bills look like a wagon and the Chiefs look like the Chiefs. You're still taking the Bengals right
6: now.
1: You're putting your marker on them.
6: Well, I can't dismiss the fact that the Chiefs gave up 30 last night.
1: Mm-hmm.
6: So right now, just week two. It's just week two.
1: And the Bills gave up 30
6: and
1: points
6: the Bills
1: in,
6: gave
1: each,
6: up
1: of
6: 30 in each of their first two.
1: So you're taking the Bengals because of their defense.
6: Absolutely.
1: Look at us. Look at
6: Rich,
1: this.
6: We're just in week two, though. We got to, you know, things are sorted out.
1: I know that, but this is the National Football
6: League. But I think the Bengals can score with either one of those guys. So right now, you do take the defense.
1: You're taking them. And then the team that got shocked yesterday that you're concerned about the most, the Chargers, you've got the Bucs now at 0-2 and the Ravens.
6: I'm more concerned about the Chargers than anybody.
1: Why is that?
6: Offensively, it looks so discombobulated. Outside of Ladd McConkey, who are they going to count on? Right now, they got to figure that out. Johnson got to start playing better. Gadsden was the tight end, was playing well. He had some spurts. The guy that looked like a go-to guy in this game yesterday was Kohler, the tight end. So, again, like it you got snap. You got snap issues when you're trying to run motion across where it hits off a guy's hip.
1: Is that the new offense?
6: I think so. But
1: on yet?
6: But with that, you lose to the Raiders. And more importantly, you look at the defensive side of the ball, blown coverages for touchdowns. The one in the middle of the field, the Tucker safety just bit on the underneath route. And then the touchdown at the end, the Kobe. It was just a bad blown coverage, miscommunication. Kirk Cousins can throw the football. We all know that. Problem is, the Chargers should have known that if we shore up the secondary, we will be able to get pressure on Kirk and maybe put them in a bad way. The defensive line for the Chargers didn't play bad. They were pressuring him. They were getting around him. Secondary gave up huge plays. And then you got the Njoku drop that turns into an interception. So it's just a, everything that could go bad for the Chargers went bad, but they look super discombobulated on offense. That's the Hampton fumble at the end of the game.
1: Well, this was the moment for me where I'm like, oh God, the Chargers are really a hot mess, to be honest with you. Because with all due respect to the Raiders organization and what they have done and what they're pulling off and what they look like in the future, a very Raiders moment where they call a timeout and it's fourth and inches for the Chargers and they're going to go for it out of a timeout. They have too many men on the field.
6: Yeah.
1: And they get popped for 5 yards. Now that's old school, Raiders foot shooting there. Sure. And then the next play, I think it was N'Kobe Dean who got popped the ball loose from Hampton, made a play.
6: Yep.
1: Totally flipped it. Like, oh, forget that old Raiders are going to Raiders thing, to use the Monken phrase, which we'll get to that with you in a second.
6: Yeah, Tom.
1: And then they scored after that. And that's when I'm like, the Chargers are just totally in a daze right now.
6: I mean, you think about N'Kobe Dean, who you acquire.
1: He's a great
6: like,
1: player.
6: He played great, man. Played out of his mind. But ultimately, you know, Kubiak comes in and it's like, we got to change the identity of this team. And, you know, you love to see a signing turn into what it turned into with N'Kobe Dean making that play. Raiders got a long way to go. We all know it. We all know that eventually Kirk Cousins won't be the quarterback for them long term. But I'm gonna give LV a lot of credit for being 2-0 and going play against the Chargers. To your point, that's a game that they usually cost themselves, and they came up and made plays when it was a critical moment.
1: Yeah, and the Chargers next month, you've seen that schedule, right?
6: Yes.
1: Their next step is a Lulu, and they're 0-2 going into the stretch where they're now heading to Buffalo next. And Buffalo's coming off a mini bye, and they have been a wagon. And then after that, they visit Seattle, welcome in Denver, and visit Kansas City. Yeah. 3 of the next 4.
6: Rich, I gotta ask you this question. All right. From football. I'm not bereft. What does wagon mean?
1: Wagon means they're a large vehicle that is difficult to stop.
6: I got you. Okay.
1: I would imagine that's what it is. No?
6: I guess so. I mean, I would.
1: So what phrase would you use for the train?
6: Locomotive.
1: Locomotive.
6: Train.
1: Okay.
6: But again, I get it. I get wagon. I get it.

0: 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Marcus Spears here. 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Basically,
1: Spears is a wagon.
0: Spears is a wagon. That's
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9: You ran into this.
10: What do you love, Marcus?
9: I love when people are who they are.
10: Mm-hmm.
9: You got some people that die, man. Wit is wit every single day of the week.
10: 1,000,000% agreed.
9: Yeah. Yep.
10: While we're on the subject, Marcus Spears here on the Rich Eisen Show, our radio audience has returned. We're on the subject of being authentic.
9: Mm-hmm.
10: The Todd Monken soundbite, we already played it in hour one. We're going to play it again in hour two. We have to. We simply have to. Because we all know what's at stake here.
9: Absolutely.
10: The Browns are going home next week. We all know what the fan base's opinions of Deshaun Watson when he's not winning is.
9: Yeah.
10: Or even if he is winning.
9: If he win, yeah.
10: Well, but they really haven't tasted a win like the one that they saw on Sunday. And Watson was exactly what the Browns needed him to be. And then Monken stepped up to the podium with the Mike Tomlin talking about Juju Smith-Schuster's quote about the Browns as the Browns. Hit it.
11: Well, we needed it. Right? There's only so much you can talk about things in life, right? Ultimately, we're judged by wins and losses as coaches, and we're judged how we play on the field. Right?
10: He works himself
11: up. Not the name on the back.
10: It's great.
11: Player's name on the back is based on how they play on the field, not their history, not what they've done in the past. It's what you do every week. It's the same as us. At this point now, it's all about winning, and it's them about winning their matchups and the players on the field. That's what it's all about. It's at that point, it's you out there and it's us collectively together. And I thought our guys did a great job of hanging together. We had a couple scuffles Wednesday, which is good. That's awesome because guys didn't like it, right? They're a little pissed off, right? You got to be a little pissed off. Played awful. That wasn't the standard. Browns are going to Browns. That. Okay? So the guys took that to heart. Thank you.
10: I think it's a walk-off moment, too.
12: Thank you.
10: How's that play in the locker room?
9: It plays for real. That's like that matters, right? Like coach went out there and said what he needed to say. He respects us as men that's trying to compete. That got me fired up. I was actually locked in on top of my, I've seen the sound. I didn't hear it because I've been knee-deep in studying games. But that's the first time I've heard it, like the build up to it.
10: Yeah, because we only saw a lot of people just clipped off the end.
9: The end. But that's impressive, dude.
10: He worked himself up.
9: Yeah, that's impressive. Like, and coming off a win, you beat Tampa too. That's not, you know, I like that from Todd Monken. I was leery of this, of hiring him in the beginning because of the Browns situation, not because Todd Monken can't coach. If you know anything about football, everybody respects Todd Monken and how he can coach.
10: Mm-hmm.
9: That message permeates beyond football, though. And I think it can resonate with those guys.
10: I mean, it was a massive W. Certainly when he's just like, you know, hey, I'm seeing some good things on film. And, you know, most of the fans were like, really?
9: Rich, people, look, man, football is one of the reasons why I feel football is the greatest game we have is because you never know what opportunity or what mishap is going to cost you from an opportunity to play for a championship or get in the playoffs. And I know we're talking about the Browns right now, and that may not be they in the cards for them in the future.
10: Yes.
9: You have to celebrate these wins, man. I think people just, they are so hard to get. I think people think like, oh, we're just going to roll it out there. I used to always say the margin between 1 and 15 and 15 is 1 is not as big as most people think it is. It's a couple plays throughout a game. And in that second half, the plays that Cleveland was able to make, the plays Deshaun was able to make and pushing the ball down the field. By the way, these youngsters, Boston and Concepcion, they going to be really good football players. It's going to matter whatever they do quarterback-wise going forward that they have those two in the clubhouse. But that's a huge win for the Cleveland Browns. The only issue I have with that win is I love Todd Bowles. This might be the biggest black eye on anything he's done in Tampa up until this point. So
10: why?
9: There's always – because you like this is not a game you can lose in Tampa. Especially coming off of Baker signing the contract, the things that it's just one that they don't think you lose in Tampa, especially when you got guys and you bringing them to the party. It's not like you had any catastrophic injuries. It's not like people were missing. Like you, the defense gave up that much. Todd Bowles is a defensive guy. We ain't seen Deshaun Watson perform like that since 1965. and you get that. Giving up with a defensive coach as head coach is just, that's a tough one for me with Todd. That's going to be a tough one to get over if you're making a decision about his future going forward.
10: Marcus Spears here on the Rich Eisen Show. You just said how tough it is to win in the National Football League, and you need to celebrate wins when you get them. So your message to the fan base of the 2-0 Philadelphia Eagles is what?
9: Celebrate. But also be cautiously optimistic.
10: Well, cautiously optimistic, I don't think are two words that Philadelphia Eagle fans are thinking right now.
9: So, Rich, here's the thing, right? Like, you go to Tennessee, you got to gut it out. You got to win a game late. Jalen got to make a game-winning drive, and he does, right? So, hopefully, it acquires some of the noise about your quarterback. But they got to make improvements like everybody else. Like, I don't – look. The offensive line in Philly is not the same as the one we got accustomed to from 3-4 years ago. Obviously, you lose Landon Dickerson. That's a big loss for them. Last year, they played a lot without their five guys, especially Lane. So it's a lot of things that you want to see improve in Philly. I just got a lot of confidence in the franchise understanding how to win those type of games. And history gives you a little bit of leeway. And I think Philly will be fine. And it ain't like it's world beaters in the NFC East right now. We'll find out more about the Giants tonight. But I think this division is going to be highly competitive and Philly going to be right in the midst of it. And you got to get to the tournament, man. Like, you got to get to the tournament. And once you get to the tournament, all bets off.
10: What's your opinion of the NFC North now through 2 weeks? Caleb, week to week.
9: Yep.
10: Caleb's week to week. Carson Wentz is now basically, technically, Kyler Murray got the win in week one because that's the way things
9: work. That's the way things work.
10: In the scorebook of the NFL. Yeah. But Carson Wentz is basically 2-0. The Packers had to pull one out of their, you know, orifice against the Jets. And the Lions, we just saw, they could easily be 0-2. What's your opinion of that division?
9: I'm so disappointed that Caleb has the missed time because I think the Bears were ripening to take full advantage of that.
10: They were down 6-3 in the rain, even with Caleb doing before he got hurt.
9: Which I get it and I understand it, but I'm going to give more credence to what Caleb Williams is consistently. What I think I said before the season, it was going to turn into superstardom for him. I thought we were going to talk about Caleb Williams as a top five guy after this season. I thought he was going to make that significant of a jump. Give B-Flow and that defense a tremendous amount of credit. I mean, because in those elements, you got to stop the run. Yes. And they did a phenomenal job at not letting that break the backs of what this team was, keeping that offense in it just enough to go out and make a few plays. I want to get more news on Caleb and see when he can come back. I always get leery of muscle issues, like potential tears and all of that, because we know his movement is a big part of what makes that offense devastating. But I still believe Chicago is the formidable team in that division with Caleb. Now, I'm not going to sleep on Minnesota. And the reason why I won't is because defensively, they are going to perform like that, like they did this week, more consistently than giving up points and doing all of that. I don't know what you do when Kyler comes back. I'm sure they're going to put him back in the starting lineup. Hopefully he can get it going. But Justin Jefferson still play over there. And Aaron Jones, and defensively, they're going to continue to make plays. They not bereft of weapons on offense either. So I think Minnesota and Chicago might square that thing out. Now, Micah coming back, how much is that going to change for Green Bay? It's still up in the air, but I had Chicago going into the season as the team to come out of that North.
10: Yeah, I hear you. I chose the Lions, and then I...
9: Well, defensively, man, it hurts my heart because Kelvin Shepard is an LSU guy, the defensive coordinator.
10: Well, what's the scoop? How can they tighten the bolts here?
9: I mean, one, look, it's similar to Dallas for me. First week, the communication was awful. Again, week two, it was awful for Detroit as well. Giving up uncovered touchdowns. You got injuries back there. Like, all of that stuff kind of rolls into it. There's reason and there's excuses. I won't make excuses for a team giving up, not knowing assignments, not being in the right spots. And that's a lot of what's going on in Detroit defensively right now. It's a mess. You know what's unfortunate about Detroit? I'm going to say it. It looks like that window of excitement is shedding really, really fast. And it's not because offensively they can't get it done. Defensively, they are far behind. And injuries have a part to play in that. But in this iteration of the NFL, man, you got to be able to get off the field and get your offense back the ball. And I just don't see it happening for them.
10: I got three teams for you. 1-1 Pittsburgh, 1-1 Baltimore, 0-2 Houston. Your biggest level of concern out of all three. Which one are you most concerned about? 1-1 Pittsburgh, 1-1 Baltimore, 0-2.
9: Well, I'm not concerned about Pittsburgh. I didn't expect them to do much anyway. Houston is my concern because Houston can't run the football. CJ Stroud has thrown almost 100 passes in 2 weeks. I think he had like 96. You can't live like that.
10: Well, Montgomery had three touchdowns the week before.
9: The week one. But again, Rich, like last year, Houston couldn't run the football. And we came into the offseason not knowing if they should pay their quarterback because of dismal performances in the playoffs. You look at every team that has success, they had success on the ground. Every single team. I don't think CJ Stroud is a bad quarterback. This is the first, last year in the playoffs, when we were in New England for the countdown, I said they should bench CJ Stroud at halftime. I said they should bench him, let the backup come in who's played some time, and hopefully you can get out of here with a win and kind of reprogram your starter, and hopefully he can come back next week and be better. This pass game against Cincinnati, and I'm giving that defense a tremendous amount of credit. In the NFL, when you become one-dimensional, it's damn near impossible to win. And that's what they became first, second quarter. It's terrible, man. I'm concerned about Houston. That defense actually played a really good game in Houston. They got to Joe, sacked him, forced pressures, all of that type of stuff. And offensively, they couldn't move a muscle.
10: All right, before I let you go, we'll talk Monday night, but before we do, got to talk Saturday night.
9: Yeah.
10: LSU and Ole Miss, how'd you take that one in? Where were you, home?
9: I was home.
10: You watch it by yourself? What do you got going?
9: I felt like some music was about to start.
10: No, I know. That's all right.
9: You know what? I am actually still okay. The one caveat I have is Leavitt is going to have to play more quarterback than being a scrambler.
10: Mm-hmm.
9: He missed some throws in that game that concerned me.
10: Well, the one at the end where, you know, the backup tight end backup is wide open and Herbstreit kind of nailed it, saying he didn't reset his feet for an easy throw.
9: But again, Rich, I think that's because his first mind is to take off, right? Like you have to. You look at Trinidad Chambliss, quarterback for Ole Miss.
10: How good is he?
9: He played quarterback like Lane Kiffin would prefer you to play quarterback. And yeah, it's cool when you playing Clemson. Clemson is bad, by the way. All right. And it's cool when you playing Louisiana Tech and you scrambling around and you're doing all of that. Brother, you get the SEC play. You're going to have to make SEC throws from the pocket. You're going to have to put the ball on people. And I think right now he's so caught up in, let me go make this play. Let me run around, be exciting. You got to make throws. Trinidad Chambliss made throws. It ain't like it looked like it was about to be a blowout. LSU is uberly talented, though.
10: I got to tell you, I thought you were coming back and winning that game. I even texted Chris. I'm just wondering how many points is LSU?
9: Yes. And I think if we could have played a little bit more quarterback.
10: Yeah.
9: As opposed to wanting to be a scrambler and run around and make a few more throws. It could have been that way.
10: Are you happy with Lane? Because it looks better than the Brian Kelly.
9: I'm happy with him because he's embraced what LSU is.
10: Which is what?
9: Which is culture matters as much as winning games. Brian Kelly was like, nah, to hell with the culture.
10: He showed up almost cooking gumbo in half court of a basketball game.
9: Rich, you see, this is why we're going to have a lot of fun. me and you, like, we like them two kids at school that just sit back talking about people.
10: You're talking about his family.
9: Kelly was never a family. Yeah, the family.
10: Family.
9: Yeah, that's when they lost it. That's when he lost.
10: He didn't even play a game.
9: That's when he lost
10: his first day there.
9: When he lost it, man. And I'm LSU is in my heart and I love my school.
10: Yes.
9: So I'm always trying to like be a little bit even keel, but you know when it's a problem and it was a problem. Lane has brought back what LSU is supposed to be.
10: Which is what? Swagger?
9: Which is big brand, understanding the excitement around the game. He walked out against Louisiana Tech with Lil Boosie and Lil Wayne.
10: Yeah.
9: That's not even a big game.
10: Mm-hmm.
9: But it was a big festive LSU the way it's supposed to be game.
10: Right.
9: Now we struggled in the first half, so I was like, don't bring Boosie and Wayne no more. But we finally took off and won.
10: I think we got a Lane soundbite. Here, go ahead and hit it.
0: It was just a lot, you know, coming in, and I'm sure that'll be criticized, whatever, but there's a lot of stuff. Like I said, 6 years here and a lot of things and a lot of life-changing experiences and a lot of really good people that helped me through some really hard times. I just thought I'd probably be more in, like, the competitive mode, you know, and just kind of embrace it, and it was just a little bit, I don't know, sometimes you can't predict your emotions. You know, I know that. Sometimes I don't act like it, but I'm a human too.
10: Mm. Sometimes I don't act like it.
12: Mm.
10: Okay.
9: He's 50, you know, sometimes you kind of start doing a little self-check. Evaluation.
10: Oh, interesting.
9: I thought Lane was solid in the game.
10: Hey, that was an outstanding football game.
9: Yeah, it was
10: that was
9: great game.
10: So much fun to watch, and the atmosphere was off the charts.
9: We gotta get better quarterback play from the pocket.
10: Okay.
9: That's really what it boils down to.
10: All right, before I let you go, what does tonight look like to you?
9: I'm excited for the Giants, to be honest with you. I want to see if they can replicate what they did against Dallas. Now they gonna get a team that the last outing we saw got physically beat at the line of scrimmage, gave up a tremendous amount of plays, uncharacteristic offensively. I know Puka is out, so how would they compensate from that? But I don't think the Giants and the way they played was a fluke. I think physicality travels. I think the mentality travels. But more importantly, the way Jackson Dart played simple football was the most impressive thing to me against Dallas. Now, Dallas had their issues defensively, and maybe L.A. doesn't, but I got to believe that New York is going to come in here with a lot of confidence about the way they quarterback played and the way they were able to dominate the line of scrimmage.
10: What do you expect out of 99 tonight?
9: I expect 99 to be really good. It's going to take some time. Like, look, man, this still the NFL. But I think AD is going to have his impactful plays that's going to give us signs that once he gets in rhythm and once he gets going, there's going to be a problem, especially when 95 gets back, Myles Garrett. But, I expect him to make some plays. I think I got him with a sack tonight. I think fresh legs and his ability. You don't, for him, that's like swimming. Like you drop back and pass. It ain't like he forgot how to swim, dude. Like he's strong as an ox. He's still fast. Footwork still crazy. He gonna make some plays that's gonna remind people like, yes, I'm glad we got him back.
10: It's gonna be, again, there's a ton of transplanted New Yorkers here in Los Angeles. Yeah. This just in, one of them.
9: Yeah.
10: And so there's going to be a lot of Giants fans in that building tonight, but Rams fans are going to show up. And if Donald makes one play, sort of like another 99 in Houston when J.J. Watt made plays and Marshawn Lynch made plays in Seattle, it's like like the Matrix. You're connected by a cable with the rest of humanity.
9: But to your point, Rich, what I don't want people to miss, miss with AD coming back is that when you get into that huddle, it's like Aaron Donald on our team now.
10: Yeah.
9: Like that changes the other 10, right? And we're not even talking about Miles being back yet. That's the excitement level. So I think more than his play, which he'll be fine, he'll get going at some point. It's just the guys around him are like, man, Aaron Donald really in this huddle right now. And that's going to Turner. That's going to affect him. Fisk, that's going to affect him. That's going to affect guys around him to play better. It's kind of like what Dexter Lawrence is doing in Cincy.
10: Interesting.
9: I feel like there are certain guys that not only calm you, but bring something out of you. And I think the reverence that these guys are going to have for Aaron Donald being back in the lineup, seeing him come back, especially if he make a play or two early, It's gonna give everybody else on that defense a lot of juice, and you may see a different Rams defense than you saw week one.
10: Monday night countdown later on this afternoon, Pacific Coast time, and then tonight, obviously, Monday night football. Marcus, this is so much fun.
9: Rich, this was amazing.
10: I look forward to next Monday when we're just zooming and then back here in week five. Yes, but sir. In the meantime, enjoy the double fist the green room, man. I just wanted to get in there with both hands.
9: And what was the ice cream again?
10: Oh, it's called CVT. I'll walk you.
12: Walk right,
10: okay, right there. Yeah, it's coming out. It's outstanding.
12: Also, Rich.
10: Yes, sir.
12: Swagoo has a lot of problems with Twitter/X, just like you.
10: Okay.
9: Oh, man.
10: Yeah, I'm an awful.
9: I know we might not have time, but we'll talk about that.
10: We'll do about that next time.
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10: This is just the beginning.
12: Yeah.
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0: 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All right, everybody. Daniel in Irvine, California wants to chime in. What's up, Daniel?
1: Hey, Rich. How's it going?
0: What's going on?
1: Oh, you got me, Rich?
0: I do. What up, Daniel? Where are you?
1: I'm in Irvine. I called last week about my Chargers. Season C holder, had to sit through that again. I know you touched on it a bit with Marcus Spears there. When I got home, I don't know if you guys saw that clip. I got home and I saw a clip of Mike McDaniel on the bench talking to Herbert, and Herbert was staring off into space, never looked over at him. Everyone just looks out of sorts. I saw the great Chris Rim, had an ex post where in the locker room he asked Khalil Mack, hey, what was Coach Harbaugh's message after the game? And Mac was like, to be honest, I kind of was not listening because I was just thinking about the game. So just seems like all the veterans are in a shock, and I just feel like I need a hug because I don't know what else to do.
0: Well, a couple things. Here comes the hug, the Rich Eisen Show bro hug, which is I reach around and
1: Thank you, sir.
0: Give you a crap, and then we separate, you know. So that's the bro hug.
2: So quick.
0: No, I don't know. Just listen, Daniel and I have just met. We've had the last couple of weeks. Last time I spoke with him, I had an appendix. Now I don't.
2: Oh, you're a different person.
0: I've changed. but listen, man, how about this, Daniel? A totally new offense has been installed and they didn't really play very much in the preseason. And I know the quality of opponents that came in are based on last year, something that would cause a ton of trouble for you because you should at least be, come out of two home dates against them 1-1 rather than 0-2. But maybe, just maybe, going on the road here to Western New York to take on a wagon of a Bills team is exactly what you need. Go on the road, go on a plane flight, let's bond, let's get in the hotel, let's do some bonding stuff, let's change up the routine because the current routine stinks on ice, man. And it's a bad feeling. And obviously, Josh Allen is the last person you want to face when you're feeling, subpar in the confidence department. It can shake you even more. That's what I got for you because the rest of it.
1: Yeah.
0: Is just terrible. You gotta flush and pull. You gotta just flush it and pull yourselves out of the depth and get on that stage with a wet sequin glove and get things going. Daniel, that's all I'm gonna say. And thanks for the call. Greatly appreciate it. Hopefully you call back next week and say this attaboy worked. You know?
2: Daniel.
0: Because the way it's gone so far is a hardcore 0-2 disappointment. Hardcore.
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1: Good afternoon, everyone, and welcome to Gameplay. I'm your host, Matthew Cause. We are brought to you by FanDuel. Get more ways to play your game your way. We've got a packed show. First, all things non-Blue Jays. Crazy week in the NFL. I'll let everyone know how I did on my confidence picks. I'll tell you right now, I nailed the one I liked the most, but then it's easy to bet against the Atlanta Falcons. The Toronto Argonauts are in the playoffs after an impressive win
0: against Edmonton. The Maple Leafs are back. And also, if I was going to give more recent news, it looks like Morgan Rielly, there is a chance that we will see him in the next split squad game, the final preseason game for the Maple Leafs. By the way, you can listen to it right here on TSN 1050 Wednesday at 7 o'clock. Tonight, Giants and Rams. I got a lot of thoughts, got a lot of bets with that one. Should remind everyone, Rod Brindamore is going to be on Overdrive at 4:30. But I'm going to get right to it. And I'll bring Owen on in a little bit. I want to get his thoughts. He's been off. It's been off for a little while. We'll see how his vacation was, and we'll get into week two of the NFL. But let's get to the Blue Jays. Let's get to my opening thought.
26: Time now for Matt's opening thought.
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19: 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Let's face it, he stole this idea from Dennis Miller.
20: No, I don't want to get off on a rant here.
22: I'm as mad as hell, and I'm not going to take this anymore!
0: The Blue Jays won on Sunday. Treya Savage is coming back? Is there a chance? No, there is not. Okay? It is time to put this season to bed. It is over. There's no slim chances for the Blue Jays. They are done. It is time to have a funeral. It is time to lower the casket. So get rid of this music. Owen, we are at a funeral. Thank you. We are gathered here today to celebrate and remember the remarkable life of the 2026 Blue Jays. Okay, let's be honest. There really isn't much to celebrate. The only remarkable part of this train wreck is you can't really blame management. Normally, we would blame Ross Atkins. But he brought in Okamoto, Cease, Tyler Rogers. When I think of the 2026 Blue Jays, the first word that comes to mind is pain. As in the pain they inflicted on all of us pretty much from the start of the season to these final six games. Also, the pain that just about every Jays pitcher has gone through since before spring training to the news that Dylan Cease, now he's going to miss a start. Let's think about this here for a second. Remember at the beginning of the year? Remember how excited we were? It's like, well, the one thing the Jays got, oh, they got depth. They've got so many starters. And then Treya Savage began the season on the 15-day IL. Made just 18 starts. Shane Bieber, forearm. Didn't see him till near the end of July. He made 11. Jose Berríos. You know, the guy who never missed a start for 3 years. He never pitched. We didn't see him. Stress fracture in his right elbow. Cody Ponce, the new guy. 3 years, $30 million. That man didn't make it past three innings with a leg injury. Eric Lauer, fun fact. One point my producer Owen said it's the best pitcher on the Toronto Blue Jays. He saved the Jays last year down many stretches. Then this year, John Schneider said, hey, Eric, we're gonna put an opener there. And Eric complained and he got DFA'd. Bowden Francis never pitched. Max Scherzer made 16 starts. He's got an ERA over six. Dr. Seuss once said, don't cry because it's over. Smile because it happened. Yes, those are wise words, but they don't exactly apply here, do they? The Jays have made you cry all year. So I say, smile because you no longer have to worry about them because they did make you weep. By the way, again, ignore anyone who says they have a slim chance of making the playoffs. Someone's going to say, the Jays are not done yet. Matthew, raise them out of the casket. Bring them up to life. They've got a 4% chance of qualifying for the playoffs. It's done. It's over. They haven't won four games in a row. Now they got to win six in a row, and they need other teams to help. Other teams to lose while Dylan Cease misses his next start because his velocity is plummeting. I say we plummet that corpse down in the grave. Winnie the Pooh once said, how lucky am I to have something that makes saying goodbye so hard? I don't know. Saying goodbye to the Blue Jays? Doesn't seem that hard. Especially when we get to say hello to Gavin McKenna, healthy Austin Matthews, Chris Tanev, and the return of Kawhi Leonard. I don't know about you, but saying goodbye to the Blue Jays and saying hello to that seems pretty easy to me. Then, of course, famed American poet Maya Angelou, who once beautifully wrote, they may forget what you said, but they will never forget how you made them feel. Well, we really only had one moment this year to feel good about the Blue Jays after the first month. I hope everyone held good feelings and felt great. Hope you enjoyed the morning of Sunday, September 6th. Remember, you beat Kansas City that day, 4-3 the night before. The Jays had the final wild card spot. Oh, life was just starting anew. Things were turning up for the Blue Jays. They were in control. They had a super easy schedule in front of them. Life was in front of them. And then what happened to the Blue Jays? They went 5-8. They lost series against the Athletics, Detroit, and Texas. Before, as we conclude, what can be said about Vladimir Guerrero Jr.? He had that rare gift of making everyone in the room feel seen. That laughter was infectious. His swing was mighty. Oh, we'll miss him. Okay, technically he's not dead. He left yesterday's game with a back tightness. But the player we saw in the playoffs last year, that man feels dead. That man's no longer with us. He's no longer on this team. This year, he was the worst first baseman in the American League. So everyone, remember that one faithful moment when the clouds parted and the mighty sun from above, it bathed us all in the warmth of that Vladimir Guerrero Jr., his first home run of the year at Skydome. Things are going to turn. Look out, American League. Okay, no. Since then, he's had six games. He has zero home runs, zero RBI, and four hits. Go in peace, Blue Jay fans. You pack Skydome every night, even on random weeknights, even during crazy thunderstorms. You braved so many highways and lanes reduced because of construction. You have earned your rest. And that concludes our eulogy of the 2026 Toronto Blue Jays.
4: I'm finished.
0: How'd that go? Do you think that was good there, Owen? Was that a classy funeral speech?
5: Yeah, for sure. I didn't see any tears, but to me, the Blue Jays were that movie character either in an action film or a horror movie where they're scared the whole entire time. They're a weak, a feeble, concerned character. But when the cast is being chased by the villain or the murderer or whatever.
0: We'll go Jason Voorhees, Michael Myers.
5: There you go.
0: We'll go classic 80s slasher films.
5: They sacrifice themselves so that the heroes can get more time to escape. They don't kill the villain. They don't save the day.
0: No.
5: They sacrifice themselves. And that's what the Blue Jays did for Toronto sports fans. The Blue Jays got themselves in the hunt, kept themselves relevant just long enough for Gavin McKenna and Kawhi Leonard to come along, just like you said.
0: Yeah, it's true. Well, you've talked about it before in Game of Thrones. They're Hodor.
5: They are.
0: They're Hodor. They're
5: the 2026 Blue Jays are Hodor. That's so bad.
0: Oh, God. There's feels to me there's a lot of other members of Game of Thrones that the Blue Jays were this year.
5: Yeah.
0: I won't use the word member. I will say this, that... the Blue Jays, they stayed relevant just long enough for Mike Johnson during a Leafs Canadians telecast to be talking about the speed of Austin Matthews.
5: 35 kilometers an hour.
0: 35 kilometers an hour. We'll get you that sound. And for the NBA to finally decide, okay, Kawhi, you can come. Take a $700,000 fine. And now you are a member of the Toronto Raptors.
5: Defense is going to be real good.
0: The defense for the Raptors is going to be great. So they lose the Dylan Cease game where they had three throwing errors and Cease walked six guys. The Jays walked 10 batters on Friday and they had a bunch of turnovers, bunch of errors. Saturday, they lose again 6-2 in a game where Cal Quantrill, he has 12 pitches. Then he's got to leave the game with right lat tightness. Oh-ho! Jays can take advantage. They got six hits off of five relievers as Jose Soriano, not that good. And then yesterday, Jacob deGrom on the mound. It's a bullpen game. Here comes Spencer Miles, and he's great. And Brett Bateman, one hit, two walks, scores three times. It's funny how, like at this point, how high would we rank Spencer Miles in terms of, what a good year for the Blue Jays. This guy had a good year for the Blue Jays. Is he in the top five?
5: I will say unfortunately high.
0: Exactly. Like Louis Varland is number one. I think Dylan Cease is two. Who's at three for the Blue Jays? Who's been the third best Blue Jay? Okamoto. Sorry. Yeah. That was me. Just too much cynicism, jackassery. Yeah, no, Okamoto would absolutely be three. And then is it Ernie Clement at four?
5: No. We actually talked about this with Mike towards the end of his stint on the show, his summer stint. Ernie Clement was underratedly bad for the Blue Jays, especially over the past few months.
0: Oh, after the All-Star game, yeah, those numbers went way down.
5: Whose All-Star selection will age better? Ernie Clement or what's his name? He's the second baseman for the Jays in 2021. Went to the Dodgers.
0: Now we're both lost.
5: Yeah, we're both lost.
0: Yeah, we're both. You know what? You find that name over the next 10 seconds about who was worse. Was it Ernie Clement or this mystery fella? But before the start of the year, it was crazy. The one thing we all felt great about, so much depth. You had Kevin Gausman and Treya Savage and Shane Bieber and Jose Barrios and Dylan Cease and Cody Ponce and Eric Lauer and Bowden Francis. And remember Max Scherzer? Oh, my God, Max Scherzer's back. His daughter wrote a letter to the team. We don't even need Max Scherzer.
5: Santiago Espinal was an all-star.
0: Santiago Espinal was an all-star.
5: Whose all-star selection will age better?
0: Well, right now, I'm going to say Clements because that wasn't that long ago. Neither one of us had any idea who
5: it was.
0: That's
5: a good point. That's a really good point.
0: But there were, like, the Jays, their number one thing was, oh, we got all the pitching. Well, we might not have got Kyle Tucker, and I bet he's going to be great for the Dodgers. We got that wrong. But all the pitching. And now the news of Dylan Cease is going to miss a start, and velocity is down, and I don't know if we're going to see him again this year.
5: Pack it in.
0: Yeah, it really is. Just pack it. Like, Treya Savage today. I looked at it on FanDuel. Here's a cowardly bet. But -172 is a hardcore coward, but it's a cowardly bet. Under 3.5 strikeouts for Treya Savage as the Jays take on Baltimore.
5: I don't mind it. But why is Treya Savage back? Like, that's another question.
0: The thing is, obviously he wants to.
5: Yeah.
0: But there's no way the Jays would trot him out if they thought there was even a slight chance.
5: Sure.
0: You know, like, because it's over for them, it's not like, the Jays are, they're just throwing them in the meat grinder to make the playoffs. The Jays know they're not making the playoffs. This is just Treya Savage just trying to come back and gain a little bit of momentum because after this year is over, we're going to enter the great darkness of the CBA and salary cap and work stoppage.
5: One of the biggest NFL narratives over the weekend was about quarterbacks who look good versus quarterbacks who, like, truly get it done. The whole, like, Jalen Hurts, Justin Herbert debate.
0: Yes.
5: But on the baseball side of things, one of the biggest stains on the pitcher win stat is the fact that Spencer Arrighetti got the win in yesterday's game.
0: He did. He was the worst one.
5: He was by far the worst pitcher. I think it was... Was he the only one that gave up runs?
0: Yeah. Yeah, he gave up two runs. The Jays used seven pitchers. It's the meme about the group project, the guy that doesn't do any work and gets an A.
5: Yeah.
0: That was Spencer Arrighetti yesterday.
5: At the Olympics, yeah.
0: Yeah. And he's like, hey, everyone, look at that. We got the win. I mean, I got the win. Me, Spencer Arrighetti, I got the win. But nice job from you, Miles, Varland, Rogers. Good job. Hey, Paul Sewald, I see you over there. Bet you didn't think you'd be pitching in the major. Anyway, we will take a break on the other side. I think, like, to me, the biggest story is it the quarterbacks who got hurt, or was it what we saw from Patrick Mahomes? We'll debate that next.
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12: You stepped out for your morning jog, except it's not your usual morning jog. 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Audible. 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
0: Welcome back, everyone. This is Gameplay right here on TSN 1050. Now, the good news about the injury to Caleb Williams is they're saying it's not

0: my first thought is kind of a Debbie Downer, because Jaden Daniels' elbow injury, and that was a vicious one. Caleb Williams' hamstring, both leave the game. Also, we were robbed, and I was very wrong. I was like, take the Buccaneers to win and cover against horrible Cleveland. Take all the overs for Baker Mayfield. I was wrong. But I didn't want to live in a world where Deshaun Watson got a win and got a win against Baker Mayfield. So yeah, that was a bummer. We got robbed of the revenge game and became a monsoon game.
1: Yeah, it's too bad. I think my biggest takeaway from week two is do not take QB health for granted. And yeah, I think that's the biggest thing going on in the head of Washington Commanders fans. The last time Washington had the same QB start 10 plus games in back-to-back seasons was 15-17 with Kirk Cousins starting every single game. And I used to think that the RG3 Jaden Daniels comparisons were a little bit lazy. But now with the injury history of Jaden Daniels, and it's scary to say that just because of how young he is, those are looking a little bit more comparable, I guess you could say.
0: Oh yeah, and he was so much fun as a rookie, and yeah, won a playoff game and nearly won another one. It was so dynamic. I feel like I was saying the same thing, except RG3 lost his one playoff game in horrible outdoors conditions against Seattle. So that's the one story. So those two quarterbacks going out, and I didn't like the fact that Deshaun Watson got a win. The next one is Patrick Mahomes is back. Overtime win last night, Sunday night, against the Colts, 33-30. 382 yards, 3 touchdowns. And I started making notes on this game as I'm just sitting by myself. And the first, and I might have missed some plays before, but there was one simple, innocuous throw. And I'm not going to go, remember that? Second quarter, 6 minutes to go. Indy is up 13-10. 2nd and 4. Mahomes chased by some defensive tackle. And he slings it close to the sideline. But like it was a degree, like a weird arm angle, hard degree of difficulty throw. Pressure was there. And there was only a small window, but it was a perfect spot. Perfect spot for Travis Kelce for like a 12 whatever yard gain. First down. I remember I wrote that note down. I'm like, huh, Mahomes looks back. Then in the third quarter, this one you might remember. Colts again are up 20-17. It's 3rd and 11, just under 11 minutes in the third quarter. Remember in week one where he was missing, like Tyquan Thornton missed him on a deep pass in their, in the Chiefs Monday night win over Denver. This time the two of them connect for 45, 46 yards down to the 1 yard line. So I saw him do the under duress throw to Kelce earlier, and then he hit the deep throw. I'm like, oh boy, Mahomes is back, and he was great last night.
1: It looked like that. Like he just looked really, really comfortable. And there was a postgame quote from him that kind of spoke to that. He said he was actually kind of glad that Treadwell's fumble was overturned because I didn't want to see Twitter's reaction if they would have called it a fumble. So this is a guy who has more focus on proving himself and getting a quote-unquote fair win than the result itself. And again, we saw the same scenario play out in a tight Chiefs game where a team didn't go for the head. And I think when it comes to Patrick Mahomes at this point, you have to go for the head. Like easier said than done. Like I know I'm doing armchair coach or offensive coordinator, but we were all doing it.
0: Yeah. The funny thing was overtime, Kansas City held to a field goal. What? And then the Colts, and one of the few good deep passes, Daniel Jones, the 48-yarder to Treadwell. They had the ball 1st and 10 on the KC 17-yard line. And the first time they ran with Jonathan Taylor, like, oh, no, don't do that. Even though Taylor was great. He was great. And then they ran again. Oh, God. And now it is when it was 3rd and 13, we all were like, ah, it's done. Kansas City's going to win. And then 4th down, the moment that field goal was good, we knew it was bad for the Colts. We're like, oh, we know what's going to happen. And it was 7-play, 46-yard drive, winning field goal, game over. And that's how you know Mahomes in Kansas City is back, is that we knew three plays before. We're like, oh, you had your chance and you blew it.
1: Yeah, I mean, relying on your defense, that has now given up 74 points in the first 2 weeks, rather than a 4th and 8 in the red zone is, it's a choice.
0: It is a choice. The game tonight. Okay.

0: Listen, I was wrong with the Giants in week one against Dallas. We were joking on slow days in the summer. I'm betting the Cowboys as a 2.5 point favorite on the road in New York. And I was saying this in July. And that was a great win against the Cowboys. They pushed around. They pounded the Dallas Cowboys. They were so much more physical. I don't know if we're going to get that again. The Monday Nighter, which you can listen to right here on TSN 1050, the Rams defense is much better than the Cowboys, even without Myles Garrett. Okay. They've got a lot of great players. I don't see the Giants holding on to the ball for 37, 38 minutes. I'm not trying to do the reverse jinx, but I think I'm going to take the Rams as a 6.5 point favorite at home.
1: This feels like a pretty comfortable, a pretty chalk get right game for the LA Rams.
0: Yeah.
1: You imagine they will be very prepared for this one after what happened in Australia. So
0: yeah
1: I'm with you.
0: So, and I hope I'm wrong. Oh my God, I hope I'm wrong. I do have a couple of other bets on FanDuel that I like that we will get into in a moment. But on the other side of the show, author, his latest book, The Why Is Everything, A Story of Football, Rivalry, and Revolution, just about a lot of the young coaches in the NFL. Michael Silver, who also is a writer for The Athletic, he will join the show next.
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29: All right. Welcome back, everyone. This is Gameplay right here on TSN 1050. As you heard tonight, Rams against the New York Giants, a Monday night game you can listen to right here on TSN 1050. We're joined now by Michael Silver, who writes for The Athletic, covering the NFL. Also, it's been out for a couple years, so you can find it on Kindle, paperback, still on hardcover. You just go to Amazon. His book, The Why is Everything, A Story of Football, Rivalry, and Revolution, looking at a whole bunch of young coaches that has made their way and permeated throughout the NFL, and Kyle Shanahan and Matt LaFleur and Sean McVay and, ooh, Mike McDaniels, maybe in a little bit of trouble. Anyway, author Michael Silver is with us now. Michael, good afternoon. Thank you so much for being on the show today.
30: Hey, how are you? What's going on?
29: I am doing great. I'm a Giants fan. I'm nervous. We'll yammer about that in a second. Every Monday I go through your column. I go through Mike Sando. Just to help give me perspective of what I saw on Sunday. And is it fair to say that week one was great? Offense, fun times. We got to second guess travel plans. And this week for me was so lousy. The Jaden Daniels injury, the Caleb Williams injury, Baker Mayfield doesn't get a revenge game against Deshaun Watson and the Browns. Fair to say that week two was a little more dour compared to week one.
30: Yeah, I mean, if you like points, I mean, to me, obviously the injuries sucked, although it sounds like Caleb's might not be as calamitous as it seemed at the time. But, you know, it was cool to see the defenses strike back, in my opinion, just to, you know, you don't want it to resemble a bad video game every week.
29: No.
30: I do like points, but I kind of like the overcorrection, and now we'll see what happens in week three. But, you know, you look at the Ravens and Declan Doyle, 30 years old. Oh, my God, our new scheme is going to revolutionize the game. And then all of a sudden they can't score against the Saints down the stretch. And, you know, over and over we kind of saw, you know, the defenses fight back.
29: Oh, yeah. No, I love a good defense. For me, it was more just the quarterback injuries. But to your column, your NFL Monday wake-up call, you talk about why the collective course correction, game tape, because a lot of teams rested their offensive starters during the preseason, and, you know, so it kept a lot of schemes under wraps. How much of what we saw yesterday was just teams getting more information and making the proper adjustments?
30: I think part of it was that, and I do think the relative lack of hitting and tackling in training camp, you know, compared to in past eras, takes a toll on defenses too. It's one thing to, okay, just wrap a guy up, don't bring him to the ground, or we're just going to touch guys here. They have joint workouts with various rules. Some teams do it more than others, but I do think it takes defenders one regular season game now to kind of get in that zone, and that was part of it as well.
29: Joined by Michael Silver, and again, read his work at The Athletic. To me, the biggest development was Patrick Mahomes, the passer. Now, you can argue Kansas City more impressive in week one, beating Denver by 21 versus beating the Colts by 3 in overtime. But in week one, as you mentioned, kind of the theme, everything takes time. I mean, I thought Mahomes looked so good when he hit Thornton with that long gain early in the third quarter. And I think also everyone knew the Colts weren't going to win it when they kicked that field goal in overtime. I throw it to you, Michael, the biggest development of week two, putting the injuries to aside, was that Patrick Mahomes, I mean, he looked dangerous again.
30: Yeah, and, he's been by far the best player of this era, this yep. current century. It tends to get obscured sometimes, the brilliance of Josh Allen and Lamar, Burrow, making his mark, Stafford, obviously, winning that MVP. So, we see these other quarterbacks who, are awesome. And, only Stafford in that group I mentioned has won a Super Bowl. Patrick's won 3, been to 5, and he's still relatively young. And apparently he is unbelievably elite when it comes to recovery as well. He didn't get hurt that long ago. When you tear your ACL in December, it usually means you're not starting week one the next year. He not only has been able to do that, but as you said, 2 games in, looks amazing. And so the Chiefs look good right now. Their left tackle, Josh Simmons, has not been playing. They will probably add to their list of weapons, and if Tyreek Hill can continue his recovery and get back, I think people need to start bracing themselves for the fact that he'll probably be a Chief before all is said and done this season too. So write them off at your own peril. Last year they kind of left an opening for Burrow, who's been to a Super Bowl, and for Josh Allen and Lamar, who have not. And none of them were able to seize it. Now it just got that much harder.
29: Is that a thing? I hadn't heard that about Tyreek Hill. I know he's been very quiet and just trying to rehab and getting back into playing shape. Considering what Kenneth Walker has brought and Travis Kelce looked great, and, they had a lot of weapons last night. Is there a chance that we see Tyreek reconvene with the Chiefs?
30: I mean, I think so, that he's, he's got to get healthy, but, he had a, incredible run there. He's going to be a free agent. He, it's not like he left, scorching the earth. He wanted to get paid at a certain level. They yeah. decided they could use that money in different ways and get by without him. And, I think probably, they have good associations with those years, and he does too. So if I were Tyreek Hill and the Chiefs were into it, I would certainly be interested.
29: Yeah, it's funny. I hadn't even thought about that. I would be. So I'm curious, which fourth quarter for you was more significant, Michael Silver from The Athletic? Which one caught your eye more? I will give you 2 options. You may only pick one, sir. Was it the fourth quarter turnaround from Denver, down 13-3 to start the fourth against the Jags, and they go on to beat Jacksonville 20-13? Or in door number 2, Baltimore, they got a big lead on the Saints, and then the Saints outgamed them by nearly 100 yards and came back to beat the Ravens 24-17. Which fourth quarter was more fascinating for you?
30: I mean, both very impressive. I would go with the Broncos just given how hot the Jaguars have been, had not lost a regular season game since last November. Lost a close playoff game to the Bills, of course, but just mauled the Broncos late last season, a game that I covered in Denver, and had a huge victory in their opener against the Browns, who don't look so bad after yesterday.
29: Yeah.
30: And Denver, obviously, as you said, didn't look so great against the Chiefs. So a lot riding on that. And then you throw in the overtones of Sean Payton giving up play calling to young Davis Webb, the lack of offensive production the first seven quarters, and the prospect of falling to 0-2. And I'm going to give it to the Broncos.
29: That is a good answer. And, yeah, that all started with that Trevor Lawrence interception near the end of the third. Big deal, little deal, or no deal? Where do you rank it that the Bengals, they won a game against a playoff team where they only had 267 yards of offense. They punted eight times, and yet they beat the Texans 20-6.
30: That's a big deal. I covered the Texans week one against the Bills. That defense didn't look so Texan-like in week one, but I expected them to correct that. And sure enough, you know, that's it's a great unit that the Bengals were playing against. But what's more impressive to me is the Bengals defense, which really played well in week one against the Bucks. And the Texans offense, as maligned as that and CJ Stroud, the quarterback, have been, you know, scored 31 against the Bills and had the ball at the 9-yard line with a chance to win. So, that Texans offense was pretty good in week one. Obviously, Nico Collins was out. That's a huge loss for them. But, you know, to limit them to the two field goals, shows me the Bengals defense is much, much better. And Dexter Lawrence obviously was in the middle of all that, the huge offseason acquisition.
29: Before I let you go, I'm curious your take of the Monday Nighter, because in your book that people should get, it's easy to order, the why is everything, just looking at all the young coaches that certainly came up about in the last decade. It's Sean McVay tonight looking to bounce back after that weird Australia game where he got dominated by another guy from your book, Kyle Shanahan, and the 49ers, and now they take on a bit more of an old-school coach in John Harbaugh and the Giants.
30: Yeah, well, the John Harbaugh effect is real. I spent a lot of time with him over the offseason. I've kind of seen the way, you know, people have taken to him in that building, and just immediately it has felt different. He's a pro. He knows what he's doing. Everybody's listening to him, and he's not being overbearing about it. He's just being almost breezy. I think you get breezy when you get fired after 18 years and immediately 10 teams are calling trying to hire you desperately. It makes you feel pretty self-confident. So yeah. I expect the Giants to be a lot better this year, and I don't think week one was an aberration. You know, the Rams traditionally have been able to bounce back under Sean McVay, and he's one of the best in the business. I think he may want to strangle some of the sports scientists and analytics people in his building who successfully convinced him that flying 17 hours or 16 hours with a 17-hour time change and showing up 28 hours before kickoff in Melbourne was a good idea. And that, you know, the funny part of that is that part of their calculus was the bounce back. Yeah, it might be harder to play that game, but we're never going to switch our body clock, so we'll be ready for week two, whereas the 49ers really are going to have a carryover effect. Well, the 49ers, albeit against the Dolphins, looked amazing in week two, so that didn't happen to them. So it's on the Rams to prove that they can at least bounce back physically and energy-wise, and I do expect Sean to have them play a lot better in week two.
29: Michael, really appreciate you joining the show. Go get his book, read his work at The Athletic. Everyone should have a subscription to The Athletic, especially when the NFL season is going on. And I would love to chat with you again sometime down the road about coaches. I have a bunch of takes on Bill Belichick. I hope that people don't forget how great a coach he was as a coordinator for the Giants, or he got the Browns a playoff win in 94, or, you know, Matt Castle yep. with a winning record in 2008. It feels to me like it's getting obscured, but I think I have to save that conversation for another day. But I'd love to have you back on the show sometime.
30: Well, thanks for having me, and I'll talk to you down the road.
29: Yeah, take care. That is award-winning senior NFL writer for The Athletic, Michael Silver. We got to take a break. We'll spin the wheel of sound next.
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0: play-by-play right here on TSN 1050. Safe Play or Hail Mary? 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Speaking of the Broncos, I imagine there was a whole lot of people end of that third quarter thinking, up, Denver's the regression team. We're all wondering who's going to be the regression team. And I mean, I guess it looks like it's absolutely going to be the Chargers after losing to the Cardinals and then losing to the Raiders. But Denver and Bo Nix and that offense looked horrible through the first three quarters against the Jacksonville Jaguars. And then what was the turning point? It actually started with a Trevor Lawrence interception. 1:30 left in the third, deep shot to Parker Washington, 3rd and 6. The Jags are already at midfield. They were up by a touchdown. You do something safe, get a first down, go in the fourth quarter, at least get a field goal. Maybe it's a different game. Instead, after that interception, Bronco touchdown drive, missed Jags field goal, Denver touchdown drive, Jags punt, Denver runs out the clock. Two touchdowns in the fourth quarter, Bo Nix, better effort, almost 300 yards, and maybe the biggest thing there, Owen, was Jalen Waddle, who did nothing in week one, led the team in targets, catches, and yards, and Denver comes away with a 20-13 win as they wait to see who plays tonight between the Giants and the Rams.
1: I thought the two biggest X factors when it came to the result of that game was the performance of Jalen Waddle, like you mentioned, who's fantastic, versus the performance of Brian Thomas Jr. And yeah. I thought Trevor Lawrence, at a certain point in that game, realized that BTJ could not catch a single thing and really started forcing balls to Parker Washington. And I think that's why Denver was able to get that interception. And for me, the performances of those two guys really determined the result of that game. But the fourth quarter Broncos are back, 14 unanswered.
0: Yes.
1: They kept doing it last season. It feels like that will be a trend for the career of Bo Nix.
0: We're not going to do a thing on this show. And you're right. Yes, so far that has been not only a trend, that's been who he's been. And by the way, it's great when you're a guy that can get it done in the fourth quarter. Jalen Hurts got it done in the fourth quarter, but we've seen Hurts be great throughout when the Eagles were going to those two Super Bowls. For Bo Nix, eventually it's like, guy, don't make life miserable in the fourth quarter. Get things done in the first. It's like I tell you before you go to bed, charge your phone. So you're not at like 20%, 18% on the show today.
1: It's not good for your phone battery.
0: Yeah, but... By the way, off topic for a second. It's sort of off topic. We're not going to do the fantasy football thing where we talk about our teams. But you know what bummer it is? I thought I was in first place in my fantasy league, and it's early. Week two isn't done yet. And, I mean, everyone's close. Everyone's bunched up. I thought I was in first, and I just look now. I'm in fourth place right now. I thought I was in first.
1: How could you, was this like a point differential thing? Like, do you have the same record as these people?
0: It's all point differential.
1: Oh, okay.
0: I even did a jackassery line where I'm
1: can't
0: like,
1: do that.
0: I have tight end Isaiah Likely going. I'm like, well, it looks like I will Isaiah Likely be leading after week two.
1: You deserve to be far lower than fourth after that.
0: I know. I need Isaiah Likely to have a big day. I'm going to need two more touchdowns, about 100. Anyway. Give me the Tom Brady sound. It's funny. Dak Prescott taking over as the all-time leader in touchdown passes in Dallas Cowboy history would normally be a big deal, but the big deal is the Jaden Daniels injury. We don't know when we're going to see him again. But the fun part of the game was Dak Prescott not only just slinging it to CeeDee Lamb, but this Tom Brady giving some colorful adjectives, verbs about a Dak Prescott pass to CeeDee Lamb.
2: And on a second and long here, rifles one, CeeDee Lamb. Oh, he's got it. target. Absolute pitch missile up the sideline. Chambers still stinking in cover two. It's CD.
0: And there was another point during the Jaden Daniels injury where he actually says the S word. He swears on air, then he apologizes. I think we all love that moment because we're all thinking the same thing. This is a former quarterback, just felt so bad. I think he obviously felt so bad for the young guy from Washington that it kind of came out.
1: Yeah, going back to the piss missile comment, I don't know if you've seen many of Tom Brady's Instagram stories.
0: I have not.
1: But they're...
0: Hold on, wait a minute. You follow Tom Brady on Instagram?
1: No, I don't, but I see the stories.
0: You get aggregated, like somehow it comes to you.
1: Okay. Other people post them for very good reason. Uh-huh. And he posts these, like, these quotes and these graphics of, like, being the CEO of your own life and stuff like that. And I think it's carried over to his commentary too. It's very divorced dad-esque.
0: Oh, he's been divorced dad-esque for how long now? Like, he spent the whole time. The last 6 months, really. I thought maybe all those comments, the piss missile and all that kind of stuff, is he trying to overcompensate for how staley and stiff he was?
1: Yeah, it might be like a how do you do fellow kids kind of thing.
0: Yeah, it 100% had that feeling. By the way, I know you don't do a lot of social media. I don't get people that follow like celebrities or athletes on Twitter or on Instagram. 90% of the time it's boring and it's done by some social media team.
1: Yeah.
0: And it's a paid sponsorship with some shaving gel or something.
1: Back like early 2010s, celebrity Twitter was very good because nobody had a social media or a PR person, and the Twitter check marks were actually only for celebrities. Like you were able to get some good content back then, but we are long past that.
0: Yeah. Yeah. Very, very different time since then. All right. On the other side, we will get into Matt's Monday Mood Meter. Also, we'll play some Leaf sound. We'll play Mike Johnson. Very interesting. Like, it was actually an interesting clip. We'll talk a little bit about the Maple Leafs preseason split squad against Montreal. We'll get back in the NFL. And again, I can't stress this enough, everybody. Do not have slim hopes that the Blue Jays are going to make the playoffs. They're not. It's done. It's over. It's been over for a while. The final nail in the coffin was Friday night. Yeah, I'm not wrong. I said Friday. It was a must-win game. You got to win the Dylan Cease game. Not only did they lose it, he lost some velocity, and they lost the game. The Texans done. It's over. It's okay. NFL's here. Leafs are going to be playing. Kawhi Leonard. There's plenty going on. Maybe the Tempo win the draft lottery. The Argonauts. Chad Kelly. Chad Kelly looked great. There's no better deep ball passer in the CFL than Chad Kelly. Apologies to Davis Alexander. And the Argonauts back in the playoffs after missing it last year. They're going to wrap up second. They're going to get a home playoff game at BMO Field. So plenty to keep you busy. And you don't have to focus on the Blue Jays. Second hour coming up after this.
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17: Good afternoon, everyone, and welcome to Gameplay right here on TSN 1050, second hour of the show. It's brought to you by FanDuel. Whatever your game, play it your way with the FanDuel Sportsbook. Before we get to Matt's mood meter, a couple other bets, thoughts that I have for the Monday Nighter. I often find that we get so wrapped up in the show ends, I'm like, oh, what about this? What about this? Malik Nabers over 5.5 receptions tonight. For the New York Giants, obviously. Minus 114. And I don't know where I saw this stat, but Nabers was in just over 50% of the Giants snaps last week against Dallas. Bringing him back slowly. He had an extra day of rest. He had 6 catches last week I expect him to be on the field for more than 52% of the Giants' snaps, so I will take over 5.5 catches at minus 114.
5: I love it. Like, he's not a luxury player for the Giants. The Giants are not in a luxurious position.
17: No.
5: They will need to win every single game they possibly can. So, yeah, I love it.
17: Also, I'll take over 31.5 rushing yards for Jackson Dart. He has yet to go in the blue tent. Until he goes in the blue tent, take the over for rushing yards. I'll take over for Blake Corum of 47.5 rushing yards. He's the best running back for the Rams in Australia. He had 54 yards against the 49ers. And let's remind everybody, the Giants were second last in 2025 in rush defense. So I'll take over for Blake Corum. Also, if you think the Rams are going to win, I'm not sure what the number would be, but you could get it like over plus 400 here. Well over that. If Rams to win and cover, but Jackson Dart over 31.5 rushing yards, because if they're trailing, he's got to be running, and then over 47.5 rushing yards for Blake Corum. That's what we would call a game script, same game parlay, where we expect the game to go a certain way, and we expect certain players to perform up to those standards.
5: Did you just use the word game script?
17: I did. Every now and then.
5: Oh my gosh.
17: Oh, no, that's
5: you've
17: what,
5: changed. That's, I left and you changed.
17: And you haven't, because that's one of your classic. It seems like you're paying me a compliment, but you're really, that's just so condescending. How dare you? You know what? No, I'm not going to do it. I was going to do some WAR plus. I was going to do some WRC plus for baseball.
5: I want to call you Expected Matt from now on.
17: That's right. You know, expect that. Now I'm going to go there. All right. You know what? I gotta tell you right now what Matt's Monday mood meter is. He's angry. He's angry at the disrespect he's getting from his producer. But how is everyone else feeling in the world of sports? Time now for Matt's Monday mood meter.
18: When you come in on Monday and you're not feeling real well, does anyone ever say to you, sounds like someone has a case of the Mondays?
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22: Sounds like somebody's got a case of the
17: All right. What do we got there, Producer Owen? Who am I and I'll tell you how I'm feeling.
5: It's fair to say we saw a bit of vintage Patrick Mahomes last night, but he wasn't the only one that turned back the clock. Travis Kelce, 101 yards and a touchdown. You are Taylor Swift on this Monday. You saw your man hit over 100 yards. How are you feeling on this Monday?
17: You know, you're filled with marital pride. You are like, yes, the institution of getting married is one we need to embrace. Because we saw her pointing to her ring in the box saying, that's my husband. On one level, that's beautiful. That's wonderful. You know what that is? That's supporting your man. That's encouraging your husband for better or for worse. Last year, for worse for the Kelces. And this year, certainly for better. I'll just say this, like, we are like a year and a half past having the Taylor Swift conversation. It was boring when it started. It's more boring now. I'm wondering, what can she do to anger everyone in social media with any of her celebrations?
5: I don't want to know. I really do not want to know.
17: By the way, Kansas City's back. Not only is everyone angry at the other team for kicking a field goal like
5: yes.
17: The Colts did,
5: yeah.
17: They're in that way, they're back. Now we're also wondering all the calls that went against the Colts going up. See, Chiefs are getting those calls. Mahomes Kelce, that hold on the touchdown run by Mahomes in week one. And I think there's going to be a bit, I hear this happens in the social media world. Sometimes there are little backlashes, you know, and they're, you know, like when you see the title, backlash against celebrity X for saying this, there could be some of that coming for Taylor Swift. Kansas City's got to lose a couple games.
5: You are Ben Johnson on Monday,
17: yeah.
5: And you had the second biggest week one to week two decline when it comes to offensive production in NFL history. How are you feeling on this Monday after losing 9-3 to the Minnesota Vikings?
17: No. I never said the best offense in the history. It's defense. That's what we wanted to do. We somehow held Carson Wentz to 9 points. You're Ben Johnson. Like, you're feeling, it's whiplash. You know what you're feeling like? I don't know if they still do this, but the crash test dummies, you know, they put the mannequin in the car and they get the Chevy and they drive it at a billion miles per hour at a brick wall to see how good the airbags are. That's how Ben Johnson is feeling. Because after this, home against Philly, then the Jets. Those are two, the Eagles, excellent defense. Jets, not a bad one. After that, you got some easier games. But someone's got to tell Ben Johnson, Ben, if you want to set offensive records, you need to be in a dome. Because you are going to be playing home games in Chicago in December. Two games in December, one in January, and you are at Buffalo on December 19th. Teams with that sort of weather issues do not set all-time NFL offensive records.
5: You are Jim Harbaugh, and I imagine that Harbaugh thought that Justin Herbert was going to set a whole bunch of offensive records, given that he said he could be the best quarterback in football history, but you are 0-2 after games against the Cardinals and the Raiders. And who's up next? It's the Buffalo Bills away and the Seattle Seahawks after that. You are Jim Harbaugh. How are you feeling on this Monday?
17: You know, I'm feeling a little flirty right now.
5: Oh?
17: If I'm Jim Harbaugh, you know what I'm doing? I'm eyeing some of the top college programs out there. I'm like, hey, how you doing?
5: Oh, wow.
17: I won a national championship with Michigan. Did you see the work I did with Stanford with Andrew Luck? First job in the NFL. Colin Kaepernick's best years. We went to a Super Bowl together. I got a pretty good resume. I'm Harbaugh. When things get bad, he gets out. If I'm him, I'm looking around. I'm looking around, see what's going on in the college world. I'm learning about what the hell's this NIL thing, because it might be soon time to find my next job.
5: We'll keep up with the coaches theme. You're Mike McDonald on this Monday, and your second half adjustments strike again. The Seahawks scored 30 points unanswered. JSN had one of the best fantasy weekends. And after all of the Rams hype, it looks like the Seattle Seahawks could be at the top of some of the power rankings, even with Drew Locke playing the first two games, essentially. You're Mike McDonald. How are you feeling on this Monday?
17: I am feeling incredibly protective of Jackson, Smith, and Jigba. 9 for 155 and 3 touchdowns. But here's the stat. Drew Locke, when throwing the ball to JSN, 9 completions on 11 passes for, obviously, 155 yards and 3 touchdowns. When Drew Locke threw to anyone else in the Seahawks blowout win over Arizona, 10 completions on 15 passes for a mere 80 yards. I'm McDonald, and I'm just like, Jackson, how you doing today, buddy? You know what? You need a massage? I'm going to be incredibly protective of you.
5: You are Baker Mayfield on this Monday, and you got your extension, but you're also handed a loss to the Cleveland Browns. How are you feeling on this Monday?
17: Okay, I'm going to peel back the curtain.
5: Mm-hmm.
17: I can go over all my notes from that 23-19 game. I can give you Deshaun Watson, 3.7 air yards per attempt. That was his fewest in a game as a Brown, and he probably played maybe his best game as a Brown. So I'm on the front end. I'm showing I've done my homework. Baker Mayfield got an extension. Dude, like, I totally missed that. Did he really? I'm being honest. Did Mayfield get like one of them $50 million deals? Because if he does, that maybe changes my opinion. I will say this, how Baker Mayfield's feeling. He's angry at the weather gods. He's angry at climate change because, you know, they were on the move. Then there was a lightning delay, a 2-hour delay. Tampa got to the 13-yard line, then a holding penalty. Then he missed an open target in the end zone on 4th and 11, and he gets the loss. So how is he feeling? He's angry at the weather. And I spoke a little bit longer because I kind of put you in a spot there. Did Baker Mayfield get an extension?
5: Yeah, he got a $165 million extension.
17: 165, 3 years?
5: I think so, yeah.
17: 3 years. You know what? I feel like it's robbing the bank right now.
5: I thought you were being sarcastic.
17: No, I wasn't. No. I honestly was. That's why I did all that preamble to try to make it seem like I didn't. Ooh, he's also feeling, he's like, whew, glad I got that deal done. That's another way he's feeling right now.
5: Oh my gosh.
17: He's 0-2. Oh, that was a disappointing game.
5: That was probably the worst 2-minute drill I've ever seen in my entire life from the Bucs. Like that was, I don't even know.
17: Hot bowls, hot seat.
5: Yeah, very much so. You are Tyler Shuck on this Monday. You were called the poor man's Josh Allen, but the New Orleans Saints may have their franchise QB. How are you feeling if you're Tyler Shough?
17: Well, first off, it's not an insult to be a poor man's when the poor man's version is the best in football. Being a poor, where do you think a poor man's Josh Allen, is that the 11th best quarterback in the NFL? Like, would you want poor man's Josh Allen or Jared Goff? Which one would you want right now?
5: Poor man's Josh Allen.
17: Exactly. So Tyler Shough, he's feeling great. Outscored the Ravens 14-0 in the fourth quarter. In the fourth, 21-yard touchdown to Olave, ran for a touchdown on fourth down with under 90 seconds to go. And the Ravens always have this bizarre, how did you lose that game? Saints outgained the Ravens 137-43 in the fourth quarter. Baltimore had four possessions in the second half. They never made it past the Saints' 31-yard line. But Tyler Shough, you are taking that as a compliment that you are a poor man Josh Allen.
5: And that's all we got.
17: Very nice. Very nice. On the other side of the show, we'll get you the Mike Johnson sound. Kind of just an interesting observation about Austin Matthews, and we'll do that on the side. I'm Matthew Cause. 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
1: On the westbound 401, the collector off ramp to Leslie. Daytime construction has the left lane closed. Delays exiting there. Further west in the express at the 400, serious delays because a crash has the two left lanes blocked. Slow from the Allen. It's also backing things up on the 400. Slow south of Finch down to the 401 on the Gardner westbound past Spadina. An earlier crash in the right lane. Still slowing things down there. It's delayed from Jarvis. And in town collisions on Kipling just south of the Gardner at Horner. Another at Kipling Avenue and Albion Road. Discover Nix. That's KNIX. 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
10: All right, here we go for the win from 62 yards. Ready, Paredes. Hold us down. Kick is up. Does it have the distance? It is good. Oh, my goodness. You have to be kidding me. What a way to lose for the Ottawa Redblacks here today.
17: That from our sister station, TSN 1200 in Ottawa. Normally, we don't come back at a break with a call from an Ottawa Redblacks game. They were about to win their first game of the year. A 62-yard field goal. There was some wind. And he made it, Rene Paredes made that easily. Now, here's how tough that game was for Ottawa Redblacks fans. On that field goal game-winning drive, the quarterback for Calgary, Vernon Adams Jr., threw an easy interception. Pass was dropped. McLeod Bethel Thompson, former Argo quarterback, had 5 touchdowns in that game. Best game in years. He threw 1 interception. The ball bounced off the hands of his best receiver.

0: All right. Speaking of Ottawa, the Maple Leafs take on the Ottawa Senators on Wednesday right here on TSN 1050. Speaking of preseason hockey, the Toronto Maple Leafs took on the Montreal Canadiens over the weekend. How is that for a really hacky way of getting from Red Blacks football to the Toronto Maple Leafs? I just wanted to play it for this one clip here. I want to get to this one clip. Mike Johnson talking about Austin Matthews' speed that he saw on Saturday night against the Canadiens.
1: But the numbers are the numbers. Austin Matthews on this rush board hit 35 kilometers an hour. In the entire season last year, he got to that pace twice. Just twice. So the fact that he was able to hit it while sort of under duress on a rush, that is a really good sign, being able to have pace in your game and implement it in the context of play.
0: Now, I treat all preseason the same. We take almost nothing away from it. So how about we go with this? In the absence of nothing bad, there wasn't any, ooh, boy, did you see Matthews? Or, ooh, he looked a little slow. Or, ooh, he took that fall and he got up slowly. The word gingerly was never used to discuss whatever Austin Matthews did on Saturday in a game I did not see. But I say in the absence of nothing negative, you got to be happy with Matthews and the Leafs.
2: Yeah, it's fun. Like, that's something that's really, really cool to see. And just like you said, if it's not an injury, then obviously don't put too much stock into it.
0: No, absolutely not. Let's actually hear from Austin Matthews talking about his new goaltender. Here's the Leafs captain on having Bobrovsky behind him rather than in front.
3: It's an absolute treat. I'm not going to lie. I was so excited when we signed him and just to be around him. I mean, the stories, the hype around him and just the professional that he is and, how he looks after himself, just his focus. It's extremely impressive, and I couldn't be happier to have him on our side.
0: Let's go over now to Jamie Benn. Jamie Benn, fun moment here, going into his 18th year, and he brings it up. He's asked about the fact that, is he going to miss that there's no longer any fitness training?
4: Did you miss fitness testing this year?
5: No, not at all. I think it's great that we don't do it. Unfortunate that it just kicked in now. You're 18 for me. You guys are in such good shape anyways. It's not the beer and chicken wings league anymore. Not saying any names, but.
0: Yes, fitness testing, not training. I screwed that up. It immediately got me thinking. What do you think he was thinking about there when he said it's no longer the beer and chicken wing, league? And I did something very unfair. I went back to his original team, and again, it's always with the Dallas Stars from back in 2009 and 2010. And I'm trying to look at the roster going, who do you think would be the beer and chicken league guy? Maybe when he was a rookie, Mike Modano was 39. Yeah, old school. Do you think
2: Mike seemed like he was in good shape.
0: Yeah.
2: Played a ton of games.
0: He did. Oh, this is totally unfair, but here we are.
2: Okay.
0: Marty Turco.
2: Okay.
0: 34 years old, goalie. You know what? That's a training camp. Training camp's time to get in shape. I'm going to get me some hot wings and a pitcher of beer.
2: Yeah, if I could go out with like any previous era of athletes, yeah. I think it would be hockey players, and it's not particularly close.
0: No. You know who I would not go out with? Well, this would be a good one if we were in the summer. Athletes you would not want to go out to dinner with, like hockey players, number one would be Gary Roberts. I'm like, oh God.
2: You want a BioSteel?
0: But it'd be like the server.
2: Why are you drinking that?
0: Yeah. No. It starts well before then, the server. Would you like any bread? No, I don't want any bread. Like, that Gary would be just staring daggers at you going, give the right answer. Give the right answer.
2: Yeah. He's a scary guy too.
0: Oh my God. I feel like Kessel. I like to go and tip a couple with Phil Kessel.
2: It'd be fun.
0: I think that would be a good one. Sticking back with hockey here for a quick second before we get back into all things Toronto Blue Jays. Looking at the notes, Morgan Rielly, Darren Radish were paired together at Leafs practice earlier today. As you know, Morgan Rielly started in the red sweater, a viral condition, and according to Lance Hornby, he's over the virus and he could play on Wednesday against Ottawa, and I think we feel the same way. Is all we are looking for from Morgan Rielly on Wednesday

0: absence of negative. That's really about it when teams play, like, you know, two split squad preseason games and that's it.
1: It's like a driving test.
0: Yeah. Yeah. No, yeah, exactly.
1: No demerits.
0: You know, it's like, okay, you didn't nail the parallel parking, but you didn't hit a fender. You know, you're fine. How'd you do on your driver's test?
1: I haven't done one in a very long time, so.
0: Are you legally allowed to drive a car?
1: No, I'm not.
0: How old are you again?
1: I'm 26 years old.
0: Now, why, we're here now. We'll stay here for a minute, then we'll go to break. Why do you not have your driver's license? And I get it. You live in the city.
1: I live in the city.
0: You live in the city, but what happens in an emergency? What happens? You know what? Last question. What happens if we brought your lovely parents on and we asked them, how do you feel about your son not having a driver's license?
1: Did you ask these same questions to Bob Mackowitz?
0: Yeah. Yeah, well, Bob Mackowitz is worse. The old TSN 1050 host here,
1: yeah.
0: With Bob, his daughter is old enough. His daughter's going to get a license. You think this is shame? You think this is shame I'm giving you right now?
1: I don't think I'm going to let it go that far.
0: Okay. So you're going to get your license before you eventually have a daughter, and then she turns of legal age to drive a car.
1: That's the plan.
0: All right. Set the bar low. I like it. All right. Speaking of setting the bar low, anyone out there that says, oh, yeah, the Blue Jays, they still have a chance to get out of here. The season is done. Mike Farron from MLB Network Radio joins us next.
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3: On the westbound 401, the collector off-ramp to Leslie. Daytime construction still has the left lane closed. It's slow exiting there. Westbound in the express at the 400, crash cleanup continues. The two left lanes still closed. Heavy delays from Bayview. It's also backing up the southbound 400, which is slow from Finch down to the 401. On the Gardner westbound past Medina, the right lane is still closed after a collision. It is slow from Jarvis. In town, collisions King and Richmond and Warden and St. Clair. 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
0: Welcome back, everyone. This is Game Play right here on TSN 1050. I am your host, Matthew Kaws. The Blue Jays lose another series to the Texas Rangers, and they, I was going to say they're basically out of the playoffs, but I'm just going to come and say it. They are done. No one wants to do absolutes. Everyone's like, well, there's still a chance of baseball is crazy. That is true, but sometimes we just have to be honest about it. And now for an honest and frank conversation about the Blue Jays, about the American League, and we'll see what else we can fit in with Mike Farron. You can hear him on MLB Network Radio, and you can follow him on Twitter at Mike_Farron. Mike, good afternoon. Thank you for being on the show today.
15: My pleasure. How are you?
0: I'm doing well. You know, at the very least, football's back, and the NBA is coming back, and hockey is, because baseball is not going to provide as much sports happy around these parts. And I wanted to start, Mike. We when we put out the tweet of the show for today, for your name, it said Mike is going to come on to give his thoughts on the Blue Jays' slim playoff hopes. Mike, are you with me? It's time to replace the word slim with not going to happen.
15: Well, yes. I mean, I think both things can be true at the same time, right? Like, mathematically, there's a slim chance, but they're not making the playoffs. That's not going to happen. The White Sox are the team that holds down the last spot right now, and while they haven't had a great September, their final two series are against Kansas City and Colorado, and they have hammered bad teams this year. Not to mention that, you know, Texas and Houston are both essentially ahead of them in the pecking order. So it was, they stayed relevant, I would say, in September longer than I thought they might, based on the way that this season has gone. But it certainly does feel like the Blue Jays will miss October this year.
0: And now I think we should raise a banner, because like last year, we got a lot of banners. You know, American League East winning the ALCS. Like, oh, I love the banners. The banner should be made it to September 6th, really. Made it to September 6th as a relevant baseball team.
15: Yeah. I think, I mean, it's there's an old adage that general managers like to throw out that I think drives some people nuts that say our goal is to play meaningful games in September. And hey, they played some meaningful games in September. That's a far cry from what happened last year. But
0: yeah,
15: you know, at least there was, if you squinted hard enough, there was hope for part of the second half.
0: Listen, we'll always have Sunday, September 6th, when the Jays came off a victory over the Kansas City Royals. And for a brief fleeting moment, Toronto had the third wild card. And the worst part of this, Mike, yeah, when I think back to the Blue Jays season, I don't want my first memory to be a one-run victory over Kansas City.
15: Yeah. I mean, I think you probably could choose some other moments that are good ones, right? Like Dylan Cease's performance this year has been brilliant. And Cosmo Okamoto has been really good.
0: Yep.
15: And the bullpen, I mean, Louis Varland's been amazing. So, like, those are the performances I think that I might want to focus on more if I were a Jays fan at this point than remembering that it was right around the U.S. of Labor Day when they last held a playoff spot.
0: It's
15: barely.
0: Yeah, Mike, I got to tell you, it is great advice for anyone trying to find something positive. I think the bummer for Dylan Cease is, you know, he was neck and neck with Cam Schlittler for a lot of the year for the Cy Young. But now I don't know if we're going to see him again. The velocity was starting to decline over the last couple of weeks. Had an MRI on his right shoulder Saturday night. He will miss his scheduled start in Baltimore on Wednesday. Mike, it feels to me the next time we see Dylan Cease, it'll be 2027.
15: Yeah, I think it would take a miracle run this week and a lot of help for him to pitch on the weekend. I think they kept him active in the thoughts that if that game mattered, maybe he could go. But, you know, listen, like you can't fault him for shouldering the load for this team for most of the season. With as many injuries as they dealt with in the rotation, he was the bell cow, you know, and that's what you pay him for. And he was a Cy Young candidate. I mean, he's going to be in the top three, I would think, in the Cy Young in the American League anyway, and probably the runner-up to Schlittler. So, you know, it's been a terrific year for him. I think you guys got a chance to see who Dylan Cease is. I find him to be just a wonderful character, you know, and I think he certainly fits the vibe of Toronto very well, and my hope is that he's ready to go in spring training and he can give them, you know, close to 200 innings again next year and, you know, potentially keep them in the mix for a playoff spot and maybe play games that are meaningful later than September 6th. But it really was a great first foray, into Jaysdom for him. And I think that his season is worth celebrating.
0: Agreed. And it has been probably, when we look back at this season, it'll be the number one thing that people will remember fondly. Actually, speaking of pitching, this sort of goes to a bigger picture question. We're again joined by Mike Farron from MLB Network Radio. A month before the start of the year, the conversation was about the Blue Jays, the one thing they have over everyone else. They've got depth, quality depth, and a lot of arms. And then Trey Savage began the season on the 15-day IL. Shane Bieber didn't pitch until July 23rd. Jose Berríos, who hadn't missed the start in like 4 years, he didn't pitch at all this year. Cody Ponce lasted 3 innings. Eric Lauer got DFA'd soon after complaining about John Schneider using an opener. Bowden Francis never pitched and got Tommy John surgery. And Max Scherzer has made 16 starts as an ERA over 6. I will now take a deep breath. I think the Blue Jays are a reminder that when it comes to health, it seems like nothing is guaranteed.
15: Yeah, I had a writer that said to me years ago, we were talking about just the teams that were in a mix that were fighting to stay around, and he said, you know, everybody says injuries is the, you know, you can't use it as an excuse. He said, really, injuries are the best excuse if you think about it. And I do think that that had an impact on the Jays. I don't think it was the number one factor in the end. I think the fact that they had depth to be able to get through the season with decent performances out of their starters and, you know, a couple of their key relievers, and specifically in Varland and Rogers, who were so good, that you know, the pitching wasn't the issue. In the end, they didn't have enough offensively. And that really is going to be the story of this season. I mean, the difference, and I talked to John Schneider about this last week. I just asked him, like, what happened? He said, last year we hit for more power. I mean, that was essentially what it was. And it's not like the 2025 Blue Jays were a monster home run hitting team during the regular season. They were in the postseason. I mean, they led all of baseball in postseason home runs, but they were closer to the middle of the pack. And this team is down, what, they are 28th in the league, tied with Milwaukee, and they're down in the bottom five in runs scored. And I think if you were to encapsulate, like, what the issue has been with the Jays this season, they've overcome the injuries to the pitching staff pretty well, but they just could not overcome the fact that they didn't have enough offensively, and that in the end was, I think, what did them in this year.
0: Absolutely. Whenever someone asks me what was wrong with the Blue Jays, I always say two things: injuries to pitching and Vladimir Guerrero Jr. You could also probably throw in the Addison Barger injury, but I mean, with Vlad, here's the worst part of it. Vlad left the game yesterday against the Rangers with back tightness in technically a team still fighting for a playoff spot. And that news didn't really generate a lot of interest because of just how bad of a season it's been for Vlad. You didn't have the collective Jays fandom going, oh no, I can't believe it, we're going to miss Vlad. It just seemed like another sentence in a story on a game recap.
15: Well, I think it's because of the season that he's had. I mean, I think it's like you get the high highs and the low lows as a fan, right? And the high highs last year were him being brilliant in the postseason and the last two seasons that he put together. And, you know, obviously he's dealing with this back and he's had these issues over the course of the last couple months. I think we're going to find at the end of the season that he was trying to tough his way through an awful lot of stuff. And that can be frustrating, I think, for fans at times. But at the same time, I don't know what their better options were in that. And so you know, I have a lot of empathy for Vlad in this, just in the sense that he, you know, he has been fighting to stay on the field and has, you know, struggled at times now to be able to do that. It's clear that he hasn't been completely right. Like, he hasn't been able to time up a heater the way that you would want him to. And I don't know that he needs to be a 30 home run bat to be an important offensive cog going forward. I think he's, you know, even if he's more in that 20 to 25 range and he hits for a high average and he's doing all those other things that Vlad normally does, getting on base, I think he's plenty valuable. But it was clear that he wasn't right and it was affecting the way he was playing. And even he talked last week about how everything this season had weighed on him and how he didn't really realize that he needed somebody to talk to until he just kind of walked into John Schneider's office and let it out. And that'll serve him well going into the future, but it's no consolation for the 2026 squad.
0: No, and considering he also was great in the WBC, and then the season started, and it's like a switch.
15: Yeah.
0: You know, something happened. All right, we'll get off the Blue Jays. Mike Farron is joining us from MLB Network Radio. And, Mike, I'm curious. Yesterday, the Red Sox clinched a playoff spot. In late June, they were 14 games under 500. In late June, they had the worst record in the American League after losing a series to the Colorado Rockies. What is your best explanation about how the Red Sox turned this around?
15: They won more games than they lost.
0: Done. Perfect. No, I love I don't know. Trust me. I love when someone goes, I don't know. It's crazy.
15: Yeah, I mean, listen, I think that they had, like, realistically, that they have had a really good rotation all year, right? Their rotation has been very good, and their pitching staff, for the most part, has been excellent this season, and the offense wasn't. And the offense got better over the course of the summer. They had some players that made adjustments that had to, right? Caleb Durbin was off to a terrible start to the year, and then he got hot, and, you know, they found some magic with Mickey Gaspar and Nick Sogard and guys that you weren't expecting. You know, and they've done this with Jared Duran, who's an important person in there. You know, Jared Duran's been an all-star player and one of the best players in the league in the past. He's hitting like 202 or 204 coming into the final week of the season. They've done it with a lot of injuries, a fair amount of injuries to guys that are really important pieces. Of them. Trevor Story was gone for most of the year. Roman Anthony, you know, wasn't very good and then was hurt. And that's the guy that was supposed to lead the way for them. So I think part of it is that they had guys that just started performing closer to what they did on the back of the baseball cards. Wilson Contreras has had a tremendous year for them. I mean, this has been, you know, arguably the best season of his career, and has really stepped into a big leadership role, which is not something that he was known for with the Cubs or for the Cardinals. In fact, you know, when he was, the Cubs were jettisoning all the players from the 2016 World Series team at the deadline in, was it 2021, Contreras was the guy that didn't get moved because there were huge questions about his makeup by other teams. And now he's a huge leader in that Red Sox clubhouse. So I think that they've had better offensive performance. The pitching's been plenty good. Remember, they've done this without Garrett Crochet, too, which is pretty incredible.
0: God, yeah.
15: And they had, you know, enough young pitchers that took steps forward, like Peyton Tolley and Jake Bennett, and they had a good bullpen, and the offense got better as the year went on. And still, when you look at the lineup, you're like, Mickey Gaspar is hitting second. I guess it's not all that different than seeing Nathan Lucas hit second last year for the Jays and being like, how are they doing this with this guy who's kind of a role player? But that's what's happened with the Red Sox, and they've gotten hot, and they're in a position where they're going to, you know, likely face the Yankees here coming up next week in the wild card round.
0: Mike, really appreciate. Hopefully we can chat when the playoffs have started. And we can all find a way to root against the Dodgers, who will always make for a great villain. Always appreciate when you take the time to hear the man on MLB Network Radio. Thanks for doing the show today, sir.
15: Yeah, my pleasure. Take care.
0: Take care. That is Mike Farron. Coming up on the other side, we have got a couple different options for Sound of the Day, and that's coming up next.
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3: On the westbound of 401, an earlier collision now cleared from the express at the 400. Created quite the backup, though. It's slow from Victoria Park. Eastbound delays the 403 on and off to Bayview. on the westbound Gardner Pass Medina. Collision still blocking the right lane there to back up from the DVP. Northbound on the DVP. Delays just north of the Gardner that continue north to the 401. South 404 slow south of Finch down through Lawrence. In town, collisions King and Richmond and Warden and St. Clair. 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
0: See, that's a cool G, Daddy-O. 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

0: 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I want to remind you that TSN 1050 is giving you the easiest shift you'll ever take. 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We do this at the end of each and every show. It is time now for Sound of the Day.
1: Sound of the Day! Sound of the Day! Here comes the Sound of the Day!
0: Speaking of sound, Owen, are you going to always have your hand on the dump button for the 7-second delay whenever I do that read?
2: I will, yeah.
0: I think it's not a bad idea. Anyway, sound of the day. The Patriots, they beat the Steelers like 20-3. Steelers have one touchdown in 25 possessions, but a lot of the story was kind of another bad game for Drake May. Another interception where he threw the ball 15 yards or more downfield. He's gotten picked off four times this year on all throws similar to that. That was the same total he had all of last year. So not great offense for the Patriots. And the reporters in New England asking Mike Vrabel about it. And Mike's like, don't harsh my vibe.
3: Mike back here. 13 points by the offense a week after just scoring 10. Just what's your concern level with Drake May and the offense right now? And are you worried he's maybe pressing a little too much?
4: No, just trying to win the game, Ben. You're not going to ruin my Sunday, but I'll come back to you tomorrow. Thanks, bud.
5: Mike, related to that, it looked like
4: Drake... No, you neither. You're not going to ruin it either.
3: Mike back here.
0: I get it. They got the win. You want to be happy, even though the reporters, it's legitimate. It's 2 weeks in a row where Drake Mays looked really bad. He didn't look good in the playoffs. Maybe you could say, well, injuries, offensive line, but this is now a trend we've seen the last bunch of games from him.
2: Yeah, it feels like Vrabel's almost losing that, like, player coach kind of positive swag thing, because usually player coaches are very introspective and they're fun with the media. Yeah. I know where you're going with that, but
0: I would be a great reporter there because I would go X's and O's. I'd be like, hey, coach, do you think the issue with the deep passes that Drake made, do you think the opposing team safeties, are they cheating over on the coverage? Do you think they're, sneaking from their responsibility and they're cheating over to cover this guy over here? Like that's what they're doing there, coach?
2: It's a good one.
0: Thank you. It's not bad. It's, you know, we'll end the show here, but we have another like 30, 40 seconds. Again, I think tonight, if you're betting, I like over for Blake Corum rushing yards, over for Jackson Dart rushing yards. And I like the Rams to win and cover the 6.5-point spread. I will say this right now. The more interesting story tomorrow, and not because I'm a Giants fan, but if the Rams lose. Because then they go, wait a minute, aren't you the super team? Weren't you going to go 17-0?
2: Yeah.
0: Miles Garrett's hurt. You got whipped by the 49ers. Now you lose here. What's going on with your travel? The more interesting story tomorrow is the best result we have tomorrow, a Giants win, and Trey Savage looks great tonight in whatever limited capacity against the Orioles. That would make for a great night.
2: Yeah, that'd be solid. I think tonight is one of those games where coming in, Aaron Donald will be the story. I can guarantee you coming out, Aaron Donald will not be the story.
0: Well, hopefully that's true because I'm worried that he's going to eat Jackson Dart. That will do it for me. Everyone have a great night. Rob Brindamore at 4:30. Overdrive coming up next.
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7: On the westbound of 401, an earlier collision now cleared from the express at the 400. Created quite the backup, though. It's slow from Victoria Park. Eastbound delays the 403 on and off to Bayview. on the westbound Gardner Pass Medina. Collision still blocking the right lane there to back up from the DVP. Northbound on the DVP. Delays just north of the Gardner that continue north to the 401. South 404 slow south of Finch down through Lawrence. In town collisions King and Richmond and Warden and St. Clair. 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
1: What's going on?
0: What's happening?
2: Good afternoon, Jamie, and to the person to your right, who I now call Harold Ballard the Snake.
1: Oh, really?
2: Yeah. Here's what happened. For 5 years straight, we've been in a survivor pool where we converse. It's like one of our buddy things to do.
1: Yeah.
2: And then we send a text to this mutual guy that got us involved in it, and we say, these are the picks. This year, last week, this guy started a new thing where he found the login to this pool, cut me completely out of it, and then he doesn't even talk to me. So it's I'm out.
0: Okay. So there's
1: no, happening dude, here. Defend yourself, Brian.
2: You've already blew two of our picks anyway, so go ahead and have the last one yourself.
0: I hate the Chargers so much.
2: Like, when did you decide that you were logging into some secret password?
0: Here's what happened, okay? Brad, shout out, our boy, he is the one that kind of orchestrates the whole thing. We have been bothering him, Noodles, for 5 years, like children, and sending him the picks for him to register.
2: I do agree, kind of corny.
0: So he, I think somewhat passive-aggressively, but it was pretty simple to figure out. Like, I think it was a clear-cut message. He sent the details on how to log in, where our teams are, wink, wink, nudge, nudge.
1: Yeah.
0: Like, basically, hey, guys, you do it yourselves.
1: Yes, you lazy idiots,
0: exactly.
1: Do it yourself, basically,
0: so
1: right?
0: I went on to look at the site and was perusing, and I locked in a couple of teams. But here's why. Let me explain it. Now, I obviously got it wrong, right? Baker Mayfield is dead to me now. I'm done with the Bucs. The weather delay was a joke. The Browns beating the Bucs. I can't believe that. But the reasoning was, sometimes if you don't remember to put them in, you forget, right?
1: Yeah,
0: so,
1: yeah,
0: like,
1: for sure.
0: I just naturally put those in, like, midweek when I was online. I'm like, I'm going to throw those in.
2: Oh, let's get that perfectly clear. There's been numerous weeks where Brad's like, if you guys don't get your pick in, you're
0: right.
2: Not.
0: Exactly. So I put them in and then kind of forgot. And then I was watching them yesterday. I'm like, oh, man, I think we're on the Bucs here. And I think we're on the Niners. So we got one ticket alive through 2 weeks, which is pathetic. But there were a lot of guys that went down yesterday. A lot of teams. There's a lot of wild and wacky stuff happening in the NFL.
2: Like, I was thinking really about it just watching all of the highlights this morning. Like, with the exception of the Seahawks, maybe the Rams, the Niners, the Chiefs are always going to be in there. The Ravens always kind of get their name in there. The Bills, like, how many phony teams are in the NFL, man, that are just like, do you know what I mean?
0: Yeah,
2: like, there are,
0: totally.
2: Like, and you know which one? The one you just talked about, the Tampa Bay Buccaneers, they're not doing any damage this year.
0: No,
2: like,
0: they're not.
2: They're not a real threat. They're not a real team. They're just in existence. They're in the NFL. Like,
0: yeah, they're
2: just,
0: seat fillers. They're seat fillers in every league. Like, you guys are finally seeing the light. I have been saying that bluntly for 15 years, and both of you get squirmy and uncomfortable. Do you know how many teams in the NHL are seat fillers?
2: Completely
0: irrelevant teams.
2: I know, but hang on a sec. It's happening right now.
0: Because you guys have buddies. You guys have friends that work on those teams, so I'm not going to mention names.
2: No.
0: But it's a reality.
2: It happened a couple weeks ago. It's like NFL training camps are starting, and everyone's walking up to the training camp, and they're like, yeah, let's go, whatever team we're on. And then the season starts, and you come to realize this is going to be about 10 teams max that are going to have a chance, and the rest of you are just in the league.
0: That's right.
1: Yeah.
0: That's
1: but
0: right.
1: They're for different reasons.
2: No, though. I know. And I'm not like crapping on these teams. And Brian, you're completely right. And we don't need to name names. There are so many teams in the NHL that have high hopes and expectations that this is our standard. Let's go get them. And they're not even
0: 0% chance.
2: 0%. And there's some teams that are kind of not bad that think like, oh, if we can just get a break. No. It's not happening.
1: There's different stages, though, and I think you would argue in every league. Like, is there an NFL team that is constantly rebuilding? Like, just rebuilding?
0: The Browns.
1: Yeah.
0: The Browns are
1: that team.
0: Well,
1: they won, though.
0: They did win yesterday, and they knocked us out, so I need to watch my tone here.
1: But you know, there's different, you mentioned the NHL.
0: Columbus.
1: Obviously.
0: Columbus.
1: Yes.
0: Okay. Unfortunately, Columbus.
1: Unfortunately, Columbus is right there.
2: For this cycle in the NHL, it's the Dallas Stars, Colorado Avalanche, Vegas Golden Knights, Florida Panthers, Tampa Bay Lightning, and the Carolina Hurricanes. And until that cycle's over, the rest of the teams are just kind of, we're in the league,
1: But some of them are at the higher end of that, and some of them are at the lower end. Like you would look at, I think San Jose is coming. I think Anaheim's coming. Like I look at some of those teams.
2: They could be on top of the cycle Buffalo's when these guys are done.
1: Like I think Buffalo, I think Montreal is, I said this today with somebody, Montreal might be a year from now the template for all teams. Like, take a look at what they have as far as, like, we'll get to the games on the weekend, they mean nothing, but I'm just saying, you look at the young players they have coming on top of the team that they have already. That Reinbacher's gonna be a player. That Enstrom's gonna be a player. Like, they've got some those are the guys that aren't on the team yet.
0: Mm-hmm.
1: And they've got Fowler, and you know, Fowler didn't have the best showing the other night, but you like, he's a 21-year-old goaltender. Every position for the Montreal Canadiens have a young guy pushing through. Like that is, and the team is good right now.
0: They have a lot of depth, and their books are right, you know, in terms of the cap and all that kind of stuff. And
1: but you're right. The NFL, it's just different. I don't get the sense that there's a team that's like, hey, we're bottoming out and we're rebuilding. Like they're just, they compete every year.
0: You try to because of the nature of the sport and you only play so many games, but I think Miami is pretty committed to a tank. You know, the Jets are just pathetic as an organization all the time.
2: Dude, I'm sorry.
1: Like, you hate them.
0: Only the Jets could lose that game, and the Packers benefited, but they're, like, it was statistically impossible.
2: By the way, I think your Packers are another team.
0: They're not
2: like,
0: that
2: you,
0: good.
2: You
0: they're
2: and your dad good. And the Bowens, like, oh, we love the Packers. What? They're junk. They're not that good.
0: They're
2: man.
0: Not that good, but to put it into perspective, how bad the Jets are, there was a stat that I was reading about last night. That it statistically almost impossible for them to win. Only the Jets could lose the game. The Packers, this is according to ESPN Insights, Packers are the first team on record since 1941 to win a game with less than 200 total yards offense, 100 plus penalty yards,
2: nothing on the takeaway,
0: and a negative turnover margin. And they won the game. It's all statistically impossible. And that was in New York. Like, it's insane, the Jets, how bad they are.
2: Dude, and their coach, his press conferences, there's some times where I'm listening to him when the reporters are asking some strategic stuff. And
0: easy stuff. Why didn't you take a timeout?
2: He could see his eyes crossing, and I'm like, do you even know what the hell's going on out there?
0: That's crazy. Aaron Glenn, he's just got to get back to Detroit. You know, he's just got to get back to Detroit. But with all that in mind, let me throw it out there because I know our audience is asking the question, where are the Leafs in this? Where are the Leafs in your big diagram of breaking down the league and who's relevant, who's not, what bubble, what tier? Where do you see the Maple Leafs right now?
2: The Maple Leafs, I just mentioned the teams, the Dallas Stars, Colorado, Florida, Tampa, that circle. There's a layer around that circle with the Ottawa Senators. Right now, Montreal is in that circle. And Toronto's in the same circle, but they're a little bit farther out, if you get my gist. You gotta put them there because they missed the playoffs last year.
1: Is Venn diagram.
0: I know, look at this guy. A three-pronged attack.
2: So they are on that outer circle. They are not in that circle with those top quality teams that should be expecting a championship this year.
0: Mm.
1: They're a layer below. Yes, but they have to earn it right now because I know 9 years of the playoffs, if we had this conversation a year ago, right now, calendar day, they would be in that conversation, regardless of playoff success. 9 years in the playoffs, 100 points, all of that type of stuff. I would say, like I said, every year, regular season, not worried about them. This is what they do. You know, let's see what they do in the playoffs. Right now, I think they're a better team. I think there's nobody that would argue with me about that. They're a better team on paper. I think they'll push for a playoff spot. But, you know, I called it on Friday, and this is a first up thing. There's a bunch of ifs, the Maple ifs, like if Bobrovsky, if, you know, Tanev can stay healthy, if, you know, and Austin Matthews, all of that. And that's for every team. But you'd ask me about the Toronto Maple Leafs. I think they're in that layer that they've got to show us now instead of the lip service, like other teams
0: do. Yeah, for sure. They're back to the part of the discussion where they have to prove they can make the playoffs. Like, right. That's what happens when you drop out after a year. Like, the Kansas City Chiefs are going through that, and the Chiefs are the Chiefs. Like, they were at 4 of 5 Super Bowls, and then they went 6 games, and people, myself included, wondering what it's going to look like. That's the nature of the beast. It's cyclical, and it's kind of what have you done for us lately. With the Leafs, it is about, you know, can they play fast? You know, can they look and play younger than maybe their age and their birth certificates would tell us? And, like, these are all things we don't have answers to because, right. You know, on Saturday night at split squad games, I was watching both games. Very tough to do watching both games.
2: It's some of the worst hockey you could ever watch.
0: And it's choppy. And again, obviously, yeah. It doesn't really matter wins and losses, but you're trying to see certain things come out of the games.
1: Yeah.
0: You know, health, obviously, for a number of guys, pace for a number of guys. And, you know, Gavin McKenna. First and foremost, like, what does he look like? That was our first look at him in an NHL game, regardless of who he's playing. And I mean, not the Habs, but I mean, who they sent to Toronto. Right. But I thought he looked pretty good, man. Like, he had some really special moments with the puck, like really crafty, shifty, high end elite moves with the puck, which is what you expect. For a first overall pick, and we've known his profile, and we've known who he is for years, since he was getting into junior 3-4 years ago. We knew what he was all about, and I thought he looked pretty comfortable out there. It's just a matter of, you know, a couple of guys actually scoring, and he could add 2 or 3 points on Saturday night.
1: He was noticeable.
0: Very noticeable.
2: Yep. He did have the puck, and that's the one thing you want him to do, because you don't want, although it's his first exhibition game, but it's still kind of, you're still kind of taking a look, and you're like, can this guy play? And he had the puck, and offensively, he's going to be around it. And that was good. That was positive. The one thing he's going to realize in the league, and it's kind of like NHL goaltenders are like a fairway on a tough golf course. It's like it takes your best to get it on the fairway on a real, like the course that we play every day, Hayes. It's like you got to hit one of your best. And an NHL goaltender, those little kind of trickery shots, like when you get around the net, you gotta roof it under the bar your best shot every time. And that's how you're gonna score. And he's gonna learn that. You can't take your foot off the gas when you get around the net. That's the time to be like really intense and bear down. And he's gonna learn that as he goes. But I think he skates and he handles the puck and he can think the game.
1: Yeah. I agree. Like I kept thinking to myself, and there's nothing we can do about it now. Love to see what he looks like at 150 games played. You know, once he knows the cadence of the league, knows his spacing, knows what he can get away with, knows what he can't. Like, it's exciting to look at it that way, where you're like, okay, what's this guy gonna, cause keep in mind, the other night, you're not getting matchups, you're not getting top pairings, you're getting, you know, sloppy play, and as the game tightens up, his IQ is gonna have to be working, and he seems to not look out of place. That was the first thing I looked for, like, did he look like he belonged? Of course he looked like he belonged. Because he had the puck and he made plays and he didn't look overwhelmed by the situation. But as the game, you know, first 10 games, first 20 games, first 50 games, you know, there's going to be a lot of firsts for him. But, I was excited to see, like, you know, we've seen the progression of Celebrini. We've seen Bedard get better. Like, be interesting to see what his trajectory looks like and what he'd be like year 3 in his career.
0: Well, of course. Yeah. I mean, obviously he's going to be better in 3 years, you know, and he'll be better likely in 6 or 7 years.
1: Yeah. Oh, 100%.
2: But let me just trump that with this. When you are the first overall pick, yes, the trajectory's nice in 3 years, but you're also kind of expected to be good in year 1.
0: Well, that's, you know what I mean? That's what, again, I took out of Saturday night is, you know, Hiller has said it. You gotta, and any coach in the league would say this, you need players to prove and show what they do best. Yeah. And that's what I saw to him on Saturday. It's not going to be, you know, brilliant defensive play or tracking pucks down in the neutral zone, or he's not going to kill penalties. He's not a physical guy. He's not going to throw hits and change the game with his forecheck.
2: Can you make plays?
0: Yeah, that's what he is. Like that, and that is extremely rare to have incredibly high skill and IQ where you can slow the game down. And I think that's what you're getting to, Noodles, is slowing the game down even more.
1: Spacing, like understanding what he can do.
0: And even with that, though, again, preseason, game one, but he made plays on Saturday that a lot of guys just won't play, can't make. Like, won't slow it down and make that play.
2: I think a good example, when Patrick Kane was drafted first overall and he got to Chicago, he probably skated out on the ice 5'10", 160 pounds with his ear guards on his helmet, and he was wheeling around, and Overdrive Chicago was probably like, I get it, this guy's skilled, but is he going to be able to make plays in big moments? And that guy just... He became Showtime in the playoffs, not the regular season, where that guy, it wasn't about running people over or being tough or being physical. He just played better than everybody else, and he made plays, and that's why he became Showtime.
0: That's right. I think, you know, Jack Hughes is an example. Like, Hughes, I think they have a similar profile. He plays the middle of the ice, but not the biggest guy, but, you know, very smart, very crafty, has the stones to try and pull plays off. Yeah. Will pull them off sometimes, other times he won't. And the thing is with Hughes is he's had injury problems. Misses 20 games every single year. Yeah. You know, and I can't project what's going to happen with McKenna, but he's never going to be 6'4", 220. But he's never been that his whole life. Like when he was 10, he was a smaller guy. When he was 15, he was smaller. When he was at Penn State, he was smaller. So that's what he knows. You know, so I don't get caught up too much in 5'11", 160, you know, will he get to 180? Yeah, probably, but he's never going to be a monster. But as long as he can continue to slow the game down, that's what's going to be important. And we'll see what it is in the regular season, because your point is 100% valid, Noodles. And, like, it's a different game on next Tuesday night.
1: Yeah.
0: Very different game.
1: For everybody.
0: For everybody, himself included. But
1: And watching the league, you know, Saturday night, last night, the one thing that everyone's excited to have a short preseason. The other thing is get ready for some awful hockey in the first 5 to 10 games of this season, because it's going to be very sloppy. I think the scores are going to be high. You're going to have a lot of weird things happening just because guys will be moving a million miles an hour, but their systems and their minds aren't going to be able to catch up to it right away. Like that's the first thing I noticed about hockey on the weekend. It's like, hey, it looks great, but man, there was a lot of sloppiness to it just based on these guys are just getting going, right?
0: And that's where you can take advantage of it, right? You can break down teams. You're going to get opportunities. Who's going to close? And, you know, again, it was difficult to track both games, but, I thought Matthews, you know, looked pretty good, and that's a good sign. And that ultimately that was more about the test with him. How's he skating? How comfortable is he in the corners and traffic, et cetera?
1: Yeah.
0: And I thought he looked pretty good, and everyone got out of there healthy, and that's ultimately all that matters until you get to next Tuesday.
2: I'm wondering how the league in general, how the Leafs and teams, because Jamie, I think last year, whenever we had another analyst on, you were like, the guys, I mean, it was clear to everyone watching on TV or in between the benches, you were like, it's a weird year. There's so many games, and it was sloppy for a long time. Yeah. I just hope that this short training camp doesn't lead to 20 games of, like, sloppy. Do you know what I mean? Like, how are they supposed to realistically get ready? Two exhibition games for veteran players, and they're on the ice for a week. And I know in the past I've said they can pretty much show up at any time and be ready to go. Judging by Saturday night, like, maybe they do need a couple more games.
1: Well, I don't know.
2: I just hope they're ready to rock around the league, not just Toronto.
1: They'll be ready to rock, but the difference is, prime example, how many power plays did they have the other night? Six? Seven?
0: Yeah, right. Fair amount. Yeah, and both cities. In Montreal, they had a bunch.
1: Okay, let's just look at the Toronto game.
0: I can't tell which game you're talking about. You're right.
1: I watched both of them. Yeah, I know. I watched both games as well. But the one in Toronto that TSN called, oh, you were on the panel for that one, the Leafs had a lot of power play opportunities, and they ran what it looked like was going to be their power play. And you could tell they were trying things. They're creative. They've got skill on that. But just slightly off here, slightly off entry a little less. But that's what 2 weeks of playing together. That's what 3 weeks of, hey, a couple practices, morning skates, let's run they just haven't been able to do that yet. And with new personnel, you're like, what is,

0: they can succeed. Put him with that guy so Riley can get up in the play. You know, they're asking a lot out of Radish. They gave him an 8-year deal. They paid him 8.5. You know, Morgan spoke on being a Leaf and how much he loves it. And, it's a big year for him, but it's, you know, it's putting an emphasis on the new guy because Morgan has, he really struggled. Like, there's no sugarcoating it. He really had a very difficult year last year.
1: In his own zone too. And you don't want that juju to leak into
0: The new guy and the new toy. And that's what I'm saying. Like, you gotta have, I think Hiller, he obviously has faith in Riley that he can bounce back. Because you're putting, if it gets to opening night where Riley's gonna play with Radish, you're putting an extra spotlight on the new guy to really pop. Because now he's kind of gotta be responsible for getting Riley's game going again.
1: You know what, Morgan should just, you remember when Mike Babcock had Morgan Riley early on and he said, you know what? You're not going to play the power play this year. You're just going to focus on 5-on-5. And it was somebody else he threw out there on the power play. I don't know who it was. But he told Morgan Riley, he basically said, you're not going out there on special teams. You're just going to focus on positioning. And almost just needs to revert back to that because Radish is going to be the guy going over the boards to run the power play for the most part, you would think.
2: Yeah.
1: I mean, Morgan might get some secondary time. But this guy's been around a long time. He's got hockey sense. He's got hockey smarts. He should be able to go out there with the amount of time served in the National Hockey League and navigate his way around the ice without getting burnt and without seeing him skate by the net when they're digging the pucks out of it. He's just too smart of a player. He's too good of a player. Yeah. And I believe that he can bounce back, but he's got to show it on early on. And I don't know if it's positioning, if it was just a bad year personally, reads, but I know he's got it in him. And it's a lot about thinking the game and reads and not getting caught up ice. Whatever it is, I believe he can do it, but he's got to do it for himself and just the relationship with everybody in the organization, the fans, everybody. He's got to do it early and say, last year's gone. It's going to be different.
0: First impression is so big for Morgan Riley. The first 5-10 games of the year, huge for him.
1: Yes, yes.
2: I think he'll be fine, guys, but I don't think that pairing will last. I think they're going to have to put McCabe with one of them and Tanev with one of them. I look at it, you need a shutdown guy. There's like Radish and Riley are, they're not defensive dynamos. If you look at Radish's play, like he's a more offensive guy. So, you know, I know you're going to have to control on home ice. You know, Hiller said the right things. We're going to give him offensive zone starts, all of that type of stuff. No problem. But are you going to be able to defend, you know, Montreal buzzing and stuff like that? You're going to be able to close off the cycle. The other pairing will be able to do it, but I think you might have to mix and match. And that's just finding the right partner at the right time for these guys.
0: Well, and it also may be a sign of they don't love the other options. You know, it may be Riley by default right now because, Ekman Larson's not a young guy. I think he was brought in here to be a third pairing guy. That's what he did in Florida when he had success.
2: Yep.
0: And Andre, I didn't love his game the other night. And he's young and he's trying to find his way and that's asking too much out of him to say you're playing with Radish right off the bat. I don't see that happening.
1: He might be the defenseman version of Gino Malgin.
0: He's got to prove he can play. There's no question. Like Philly moved off him for a reason, you know.
1: He might be Gino Malgin on the back end.
0: Let's hope that's not the case, but he's got to prove he can play, you know, for sure. All right, Rod Brindamore coming up. We got Luke Wilson will join us. Your partner is coming up, and you guys are on the clock tonight. Rams, a huge favorite at home against the Giants. So we'll get to that. And the Jays holding on by a thread, like 3.8% chance of making the playoffs.
1: Come on, dude.
2: They have to win out,
0: and that still might not be enough, right, with the White Sox and having the tiebreak. They're three back of the White Sox with six to go. They're in big trouble.
2: Saturday I said check, please.
0: It felt like that was the case on Saturday.
1: Want you guys to hear a clip from Jimmy Nance just completely not listening to J.J. Watt.
0: Yeah, we got some good audio today. We'll get to that. I remember that one. That was a good one. Yeah. We got to touch on Caleb Williams, and he's getting roasted online right now.
1: Tom Brady was in
0: a weird place in the booth. So that more still to come. Something to chew on coming up. Overdrive continues up on TSN.
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4: Earlier trouble on the westbound Gardner at Spadina has cleared. It is still backed up from the DVP. Eastbound, look out for stalls approaching Park Lawn on the left shoulder.

0: approaching Spadina on the right shoulder. Earlier trouble westbound on the 401 at the 400 has also cleared there. It is still heavy going from Leslie. Eastbound delays from the 403 on and off to past the DVP. And on the DVP, northbound it's slow from Bayview Bloor through the 401. In town collisions, King and Richmond and Warden and St. Clair. 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From the Newstalk 1010 Traffic Center, I'm Adil Lakhani.
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23: All right, Overdrive continues, powered by FanDuel, bringing you more ways to play your game your way. Rod Brindamore here in a couple of minutes. Luke Wilson coming up. The Mike Babcock pressers are back. I've got some Mike Babcock from today's practice, post-practice, and it's a classic Babcock presser. We're getting those again. That content's back.
24: I watched it.
23: Yeah, it's out there. It's just a typical Babcock play. So we'll get to that a little bit later on. The preseason is off and running. I was watching a bit of Carolina and Florida, and Brady Tkachuk had a goal, and I guess that was a fight, right? Like, he wasn't happy.
24: Well, I tried to, yeah, but also like, did you see at one point both of them were in the penalty box? Like, it just, they're
23: the two of them,
24: like,
23: yeah.
24: And Maurice was being interviewed. Like, he just was laughing because they played hard. Like, Florida, I'm telling you, is going to be a good team.
23: Oh,
24: but
23: yeah.
24: They're going to have to control those, you know, the whole crew. because Marchand's not even playing. He's injured for the first, right. I think, 14 games or something, they said.
23: They got some big boys down there, that's for sure.
24: Yeah, they're not shy.
23: No, they're not. But they're chasing the champs. And until otherwise, we know who's got the Stanley Cup. That would be the Carolina Hurricanes. And we head down to Carolina now, catch up with their head coach, Rod Brind'Amour, back on Overdrive. How you doing, Rod?
0: Hey, guys. How are you?
23: We're doing well. How you feeling back in camp? I mean, it was the shortest summer you could possibly have. How's everyone doing coming off the Stanley Cup win?
0: Yeah, I think everybody's pretty good. I mean, camp's camp now, right? Like, it's, you gotta be honest. It's trying to get, you know, I don't want to say trying to get through it, but it's guys just want to play. Guys just want to drop the puck and start for real, not, you know, they don't like practicing. Nobody does. And I got the same group back, so, you know, it just feels like we just left a little while ago. So it's not a lot of teaching. There's not a lot of, you know, when you got a bunch of new guys, you're always worried about how they're figuring things out. We don't really have that. Actually, we don't at all, really. So it's just trying to make sure they get up to speed. You know, we had less time. So this group, one thing they've done really well over the years is prepare. Their off seasons have been, I think, just really special. How hard they work to get ready to go for the next year. Well, obviously with a shortened year or shortened summer, then a little bit less prep time for these guys. So we'll see how it shakes out. But I think we're in good shape.
7: Roddy, we were talking about, you know, just time it takes and for the season to start on time and the hockey to be good around the league right off the bat. What do you think is reasonable? You said the guys don't really even want to play exhibition games. You think you could scrap it and have a week of practice and be ready to go for puck drop without them?
0: Yep, for sure. I do because, you remember. I mean, even back 20 years ago, guys, they took it serious all, you know, summer, but it's 10 times full now. Like, it is, they're done season, then they got their strength coach, they got personal this, that, nutrition, like, everybody's dialing right in. And so when they hit the ground running, and it's not like, even I remember there was always spots available. Like, there was, you know, 10 guys maybe that you knew were on the team. Then there was a couple guys that were fighting for a spot here. Maybe even a goalie spot might have been open. Maybe a D. That doesn't happen now, hardly ever. Like, it's the team's pick. You got 14 guys on one way up front. You got another 9 on the back end. Like, it's like, okay, I mean, we're at a little bit of an interesting one because we got a guy that's not here. So we do have a spot. So that's the one I'm interested in to kind of see, you know, who fits there. So it's actually been a little more exciting this camp that we have that to kind of, you know, figure out. But, so long answer to your question. I think I'd sooner go to 86 games and zero preseason if that's the way we're going, because it just, I don't know. I think guys are in such good shape now that they really, you know, why waste the games on the fans that don't count? Let's play the ones for real.
24: That's interesting. I mean, Rod, so basically what you're saying, you're not worried about your crew and the CBA where you weren't allowed to do fitness testing. Cause we saw, a few other coaches speak out, about their, maybe a couple guys in training camp.
0: Honestly, yeah, sorry to cut you off there. It's a disservice to the guys. Like, you train all summer. Like, I want to know where I'm at. I want to know what I'm deficient in. So test me. Give me a baseline. You know, now I can work on it. You come in now cold turkey. Nobody knows. Strength coaches don't know what you're good at, what you're not, you know, where you're at. I think that's a disservice. And to be honest, how hard is training camp now? Like, guys, like, come on. Like, we used to do two-a-days. We used to do, you know, you talk about testing. Like, it was 10 times harder than it ever has been lately. You know, so I think it's the service to the guys. But like I said, I think for the most part, the majority of the players work so hard that it's not going to be that big a deal. But I do worry that, you know, it's hard to get baselines on guys, hard to really see where they're at conditioning wise. And it'll all shake out in the wash. But I mean, I don't know. I don't really understand what the purpose of that was.
23: That's a guy who's always in shape.
0: Over my pay grade, you know.
23: That's a guy who's always in shape. That's a comment from someone who shows up always Always in shape.
7: Really fired up to see his results because he knew we had the best results.
24: O was the same way. I guarantee you.
23: O was dying for it. O couldn't wait to test to get the base.
0: No, O was the guy high-fiving it when they said they were out of it. Mean, there's always a couple guys that, you know, don't want to do it, but because they don't necessarily need it, right? But I think, you know, like I said, I said my part on that. Mm. It is what it is.
23: Well, what about, like, how do you address the, you know, cup hangover? Are you motivated by that? Is that an insult to you guys? Are you a believer in a cup hangover? Like, just now that you've reached the mountaintop, getting back, you know, you're back on day one, you got to start the journey again. How do you address that with the room?
0: Well, I think there's some merit to it. I mean, it's just human nature. You know, once you've gone through the grind and then you realize how hard it is to win, it's like, like that's a steep mountain.
23: Yeah.
0: You know, and then to understand that you're starting at the bottom, that's, you know, so there probably is a little bit of that, but I also think it helps you. You talk about being motivated. I think we've always been motivated because we wanted it so bad. Now that you've reached that point, it turns more kind of into inspiration. Like it's inspirational to get that back. And I think guys wanted that feeling again. And, you know, I'm sure we'll have some bumps in the road. For sure. I don't know. Like with the veteran group that we have, I think they understand what it's all about and they're going to want to make every chance they get at this count. So, I don't know. We'll see. I mean, we went through it before and we in 06 and we won the next year. We didn't make the playoffs. But we had a lot of circumstances in that too. I mean, you just saw it with Florida. They had a bunch of injuries. I remember that next year everybody was hurt. So that stuff happens and that stuff you can't control. We got to worry about stuff we can't control. And, you know, that's the rest takes care of itself.
23: With, Rod Brind'Amour, head coach of the Carolina Hurricanes and you guys were, you're so dominant throughout the playoffs. And I know there were a lot of close games that obviously broke your way, but I think you were 16-3 along the run. And obviously you guys, by the end of it, it was clear cut. You deserved it. You earned it. In terms of style of play, you know, over the course of this season, like you said, it doesn't appear as if you're, you know, preaching anything differently. Do you feel at any point during the year like you got to spice things up to kind of keep the guys on their toes, or because they're veterans, you don't really feel like you have to do that? You know, they're going to be playing the style you want them to play and they're always going to be prepared.
0: Well, I think every year you're looking, you got to feel that team and how it's going. I mean, you know, if we're in a rut, then you got to spice things up. I don't think it has anything to do with last year or previous years. You know, we're on a new journey. Man, you know, we're going to, you know, you're bringing it up now again because the season hasn't started, but it'll wear off pretty soon. Everyone's going to forget about it and start talking about this year. And, you know, that's the little hang ups that you have to deal with, like as players talking about last year's journey when everybody's on this other one and nobody really cares about last year, but they got to talk about it. So you got to make sure we keep that in focus. But that's why I think when you have a veteran group, they get it. They understand. And so, that's why I'm thinking that we'll be okay. I don't think spicing up because we won last year or changing things up because we won, like, I don't think that's the reason to do it. I think if we suck and things aren't going right, we've got to, you know, jump on it a little bit. But I'm not going to change something that we've been doing for 8 years that feel pretty good about. If anything, we're just sharpening it. You know, we get the sharpening the knife attitude and, you know, how can we get that much better at what we're doing? That's really the message.
23: You, obviously saw Florida last night and they're not in your division, but they're in your conference and you referenced them, you know, winning a couple of years ago. What, you know, the Stahl brothers really well. They played together. The Tkachuk brothers, what did that look like up close and personal?
0: Yeah. Well, you said it. That's going to be a, that's going to be a great team. There's no doubt about it. It was interesting that game. I think if you put we were joking before the game in the coaches' room. I think the two Tkachuk brothers, you put them out there. I think the payroll for that was more than the lineup we threw out there. but you know that's part of preseason, right? Like, you know, they get it. They had a long off season. They got to get their guys going. We didn't, so we're kind of doing it a little differently. We know, everybody knows that team. Just look at it. They're going to be right there at the end. Everybody knows it.
23: Yeah. Well, that's it, right? Like, you recalibrate every year, but you got a pretty good idea on who are the good teams and who aren't, for the most part. And obviously there can be surprises. But you guys will be the pace car in that division. You have been for 8 years, if not longer than that. And we can't wait to see what you have this year, Rob. We always appreciate you taking time for us.
0: Yeah, you got it, guys. Have a great show. Thanks for having me.
23: You too. We'll chat soon. There he is, Rob Brindamore, head coach of the Carolina Hurricanes. Yeah.
24: Doesn't want preseason. Just let's
23: play. I like
24: play.
23: That. Yeah, we don't need it. Just get after it. And there really has not been much turnover there. Freddie Anderson's not there anymore. The Keishan's the one he's referencing that's not in camp, and he probably
7: loves that too. Obviously, you have to wonder about the hangover from winning the Stanley Cup, but just like he said, he's like, I got the same group back. They got a defenseman. I believe it's the Keishan that's a holdout or whatever his situation is.
23: Yes,
7: I don't know.
23: Jim Nance. go ahead. Continue.
7: But I'm shocked that Roddy Brindamore said, just drop the puck and let's play.
23: Yeah, I know. Yeah. That's the thing. I would have tabled him as a guy who would want a 2-month preseason if he could.
24: Well,
23: you know, he's craving those fitness tests too.
24: Well, that was the funny thing, but that's why I brought it up with him, because like he is a guy that would like a baseline. He'd like to see that. I think there's other coaches where it's like, I don't care. Just, I want to see if my guys can play. He's a guy who was always at the top of the fitness test, right? Oh, he was always at the top there. So
7: by a zillion miles.
23: I just tell guys like that, dying for the fitness test.
7: Yeah.
23: Like,
7: and
23: no,
7: dying for the posting. Like, yeah. I'm sure every NHL team would be, this is our fittest player. And like, it was like Rod, just throw his name up there, Rod Brindamore.
24: Yeah.
7: Like, I think he would be pissed if he didn't win a certain event. Like, the squat test, like the body fat test, he was winning by a zillion percentages.
23: Mm-hmm.
24: Yeah. Yeah. We had crazy tests back in the day. I was thinking about it when he was talking about two-a-days. One of my first like training camps, like it was two-a-days. And then I remember Mike Milbury was the GM and coach on the island. And for the goalies, we had to do the wall seat for 5 minutes.
23: No way. Oh,
24: you know what the
23: dude.
24: Wall seat is?
23: Yes, like, the squat on the wall.
24: Yes,
23: for as long
24: we
23: as
24: had
23: you can
24: to do
23: go.
24: That for 5 minutes, and then we had to run 2 miles in 12 minutes. And if you didn't run 2 miles in 12 minutes, the next day you had to run 5 miles in 35 minutes. So you had to get it done. I was so lucky. I ran all summer, and I couldn't break it. Like, I'm not a fast runner.
23: Right.
24: But I held pace, and I made it in 11:58.
23: Yes.
24: And there was a guy named Brent Severin who was huffing and puffing behind me, and he was going to go through the track. He's such a big monster. We both made it at 11:58.
23: That's huge. You'd be so happy. So happy.
24: Like, that's the type of crazy stuff that you think about it, the testing. Like, I don't know what type of anxiety you had, but, like, half of it was – how was I going to look against my peers with those testing? I'm not even worried about stopping pucks. I'm like, is my body fat going to be 9 or 9.5? Am I going to be, you know, are you going to fight with the person and all of a sudden you get a 10.1 and they go, oh, you got to ride the bike for 40 minutes every day because you're in the fat farm. Like, it just stuff like that. It was insane.
23: Yeah. Like, totally different era, right? Like, and now it's CBA, and it's like, if the NHL wants the extra 2 games, all right, we're not doing preseason and we're not doing testing and,
24: crazy.
23: It's, you know, so you got to give to get. All right, I got a couple of clips I want to play. Do you want to play Jim Nance here first? You want to play Jimmy Nance? Because he's got J.J. Watt, obviously, you know, in the booth for him instead of Tony Romo right now. Let's play Nance, and then I've got our own version of Nance, I think, right after that. This is CBS yesterday afternoon.
1: It's about how emotional he got after that first win, getting the game ball from Aaron Rodgers, and just how special it was. He got the game ball, too, in the locker room from Aaron Rodgers afterwards. Quite a moment. It was captured.
23: Just blatantly someone talking in his ear, I think, and he just couldn't hear it, right? Like, that happens sometimes.
7: Yeah.
23: And I think that just happened to you, because this is what took place on our own show a few minutes ago. The Keishan's the one he's referencing that's not in camp, and he probably
7: loves that too. Obviously, you have to wonder about the hangover from winning the Stanley Cup, but just like he said, he's like, I got the same group back. They got a defenseman. I believe it's the Keishan that's a holdout or whatever his situation. Jimmy, but I was going in a total different direction. Like, I was trying to say, for Roddy Brind'Amour, it's all about the sharp, like, I think he used the terms sharpening of the knife, like, we just want to sharpen this thing. Yeah. I don't even know why I brought up Nikishin. I don't even know why.
24: The only difference in his team, and it, I don't know if it'll be a big deal, but like, Freddie Anderson was kind of the stabilizer there. Like, that Bussy had an unbelievable record, but he only played like 35 games. And the other guy, Kochetkov, was injured until Christmas, and they might grab a veteran guy at some point if Bussy takes a little step back.
2: Yep.
7: But Freddie Anderson, as much as last year he kind of looked like the older guy, Jamie, and the stabilizer, his whole tenure in Carolina and basically throughout the league is unpredictability and health, where it's like you'll have a five-game stretch and then things don't go well and he skates off the ice and you have no idea when he's coming back.
24: 100%.
7: That's not a hot take. That's factual.
24: Well, like, keep in mind, he played 35 games for Carolina last year. I swear, and I would, you know, this is just my opinion. I think Edmonton said, we're going to grab you. We're going to pay you $2.8 million. You're going to play 30 games for us. And don't even think about showing up to camp, because we want to try the other kid, that Devin Levi kid, who's a good young goaltender. We've got to see if Jari's going to come in into shape and be ready. But I think they are legitimate going to play three goaltenders there in Edmonton, because I think Freddie is not a 50-game guy. He's a 30-game guy. And that's what Carolina used him for last year. And at 36, I believe he's 36. Yeah, 36 years old. Like, that's what he's going to be for Edmonton. 30 games this year.
2: Yeah,
24: that's
2: that makes sense. Yeah, that makes sense. So we'll get to some Babcock audio and visual.
7: I can't wait. I already know what's coming, but I can't wait.
2: You can totally
7: I heard some
2: predict.
7: Of it throughout the, yeah.
2: Totally. You've heard it all coming. Before, but all the greatest hits are back. Like, he's back on tour.
7: The greatest hits.
2: He's back on tour. It's like when Oasis came back. You're like, all right, let's go. Wonderwall. Let's get it going. All right.
7: Well, I don't know about you, but I know what I know.
2: Yeah, it's coming, man. Luke Wilson coming up in about 15 minutes, and Jay's Orioles tonight, Monday Nighter, Rams, and the Giants. Overdrive continues up on YouTube Live.
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8: On the QEW westbound, a past Ford drive a stall into the left lane, causing heavy delays past Winston Churchill. On the 401, it's slow eastbound from the 403 across to McAllen. Westbound delays Kennedy through the 409. Lots of volume northbound on the DVP. It's slow from Bayview Bloor through the 401. South 404 delays south of Steeles down through Eglinton. And westbound on the Gardner, still heavy delays from the DVP across to past Spadina. In town, a collision reported on University south of Dundas. 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
2: All right, Luke coming up with a full breakdown of week two in the NFL, teeing up the Monday nighter tonight, a couple of big quarterback injuries. Get into a number of things with Luke. We've got more on the Leafs as well and how they looked on Saturday, what we can expect out of the week. Get more into the Gavin McKenna conversation as well. And as for the Jays, Dylan Cease had an MRI on his shoulder, and it looks like it's just inflammation, so that's a good sign. I doubt he pitches again this year. What's the point?
24: Shut him down.
2: Yeah, your Savage is going tonight. Like, credit to him, he battled back, right? He had surgery, and he's back, and he's pitching, but... I don't know. I mean, you got a 3% chance of making the playoffs. Dude, you got to win
7: what
2: out.
7: A bizarre world rotation this year for the Jays. It seemed like it was Cease, and then it was like Soriano later in the season after they got him, and then it was like bullpen starts mixed in with some Scherzer, and it was just bizarre world.
2: It was very difficult to track. And
7: I actually think the fact they are where they are and hung in that long is almost a miracle, man. Especially with no offense.
2: That's the figure point right there.
24: Barger,
2: they have been so inept offensively, like so horrible offensively, and they put such a strain on their staff. The fact that they have a 3% chance in the final week is a miracle.
7: Yeah
2: it's a true. Miracle. It really is.
24: It's true. Crazy.
2: And here we are.
24: And Vladdy, I mean, I think Vladdy just needs to get this season over with. Like, it's just...
2: Well, he left the game yesterday with the back tightness, and he's not in the starting lineup tonight, so...
24: That's what I mean. He just needs to get it over with. Like, it's done for him. Like,
2: yeah, I mean, listen, the guy's making he signed a $500 million contract. This isn't even a scenario where you can be like, all right, you get one of these. You're not ever supposed to have one of these. Or if you do, it's year 14 when you're 41 years old.
24: Exactly.
2: Like, that's what he's having right now. He's having his 41-year-old season at 27.
24: Yeah,
2: and
24: that's tough.
2: That is completely unacceptable. He is the sole reason, if you're going to point to one person why they're missing the playoffs, it's him. Everything unlocks because of Vladdy Guerrero Jr., and he simply hasn't done it. Like, there's no other way to put it. And if he has another season like this next or even close to it, you're talking catastrophe. Like, that's what you're talking. This time next year, if he's got 13 home runs and a 704 OPS, you're talking catastrophe in terms of the contract and what he is and what he's going to do. So
7: totally agree.
2: Yeah. He's got 5 months now to figure it out, get out of here. You're showing up a Blue Jay next year, and you're going to be the most important piece. You get that luxury because of who you are in the contract.
24: Yeah.
2: But this is you've played the 41-year-old bullet year 14 in year one. So take that into consideration as you move into the offseason. Hour two coming up. Overdrive continues up on YouTube Live.
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12: On the QEW westbound past Ford Drive, a stalled vehicle in the left lane has things backed up from Winston Churchill on the QEW. It's also backing up the 403 joining the westbound QEW. On the 401, slow going eastbound from the 403 to past Bayview. Westbound delays from Kennedy through the 409. On the DVP, it is slow past Bayview Bloor through Don Mills. Southbound, it's slow south of Steeles down through Lawrence, and the westbound Gardner still slow from the DVP to past Spadina. 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

0: Hour 2 Overdrive continues, powered by FanDuel, bringing you more ways to play your game your way. Brian Hazio, Doug, Jeff O'Neill, Jamie Noodles McLennan. We'll get to something to chew on coming up. Best bets later in the hour. Jays in action tonight. Vladdy not in the lineup. And the Monday Nighter, Rams, Giants, Hayes and Bro plus 2. And I appreciate the updates from Doogie. Every game right on it, keeping us, you know, up to date on what's going on. I'd love that.
1: Well, he loves throwing the update when you guys get a win and when we, there's just nothing.
2: Feathers quiet. I saw, oh, you gave him a little jolt, but I was laughing last night. Are you allowed, not allowed to say piss missile? Is that a problem or what?
0: I'm not sure that's, one that's, like, being endorsed by the NFL. Because Brady was like six beers deep in the booth yesterday.
2: I don't know.
1: Like when Daniels got hurt, he was like, holy bleep.
2: Yeah, he swore. I mean, like that rattled everybody. I was watching that live.
0: That was
2: and I
0: gross.
2: Was like, right
0: so
2: away. Because I kept looking. They said, oh, he stepped on his foot. The centerman stepped on his foot. I was like, looking to see if he broke his leg. And then you're like, you see the arm. And I'm like, oh.
0: Really ugly. Really ugly. Awful.
1: And isn't that his second elbow injury?
2: Yeah, same elbow, same everything.
0: Yeah.
2: Like, he's terrible,
0: It's an RG3 vibe. I hate to say that
1: Washington fans.
0: But it's an unbelievable rookie year and then injuries, and I don't know what he's going to be. It's so nasty. I just don't know if we need to keep watching this constantly.
2: I know. Like when Joe Theismann broke his leg like that, that was everywhere.
0: Yeah.
2: And a lot of times the NFL will cut away and not watch a gruesome.
1: They don't anymore, man.
0: No, it's full disclosure, man. I was watching the post game with Jay and Luke just said, I don't need to see this. And Jay just kept playing it and playing it. Speaking of the devil, here he is, Luke Wilson, our TSN NFL analyst.
3: If you smell what the
4: when Wilson
3: is cooking.
0: Pro athlete salute. Oh, with a little Millie Vanilli. I like that. That was gruesome, man. That was tough to watch last night.
5: Yeah, you know, and you feel for him, especially when it's the same arm, kind of same injury. But that was, I never like watch. I know some people think it's like, oh, look at this injury, and they kind of enjoy it. I got to look away, man. It's gross.
2: Yeah.
1: Parts before we can dive deep into the injury, but what I need is, what was our thought process with the Jags going into Denver, taking the Jags? I want to know what was behind the method to that madness, because it broke my heart. Parts, it broke my heart when
5: we went
1: down.
5: You can't do this to me, O-Dog. Listen.
1: No.
5: You can't do this to me.
1: I have full trust, but when that game was over, I was like, man, we took the Jags? And I questioned my own belief. I kind of liked it at the time, but give me your thought process.
5: The first half I felt pretty good about it, but it's like, yeah, you look at Denver week one, they struggled. And then I'm like, okay, Trevor Lawrence has played really well week one. He's coming along. These guys are ready to go and like be one of the top three, four teams in the AFC. And in the first half, I'm like, we're in good shape. And then Trevor Lawrence turned into a pumpkin. Like, I couldn't get over it. It was like the old, you know? It was tough.
0: Yeah, it was tough. That was tough. And listen, sometimes you pick winners, sometimes you pick losers. Al's brother and I, we picked a loser at some point this year. We were not happy with ourselves. But it's all good. And you guys got a chance to redeem yourselves tonight. On the injuries, though, putting Williams or Daniels aside, because I don't think Washington's much of a team, the Caleb Williams injury and the reaction to it is, I hope this guy's not online. Like, this is someone in the PR department of Chicago who's got to say, delete your account, because he is getting roasted for being carted off the field and tears in his eyes, giving it the thumbs up, it's all good to the crowd, and it sounds like he might play next week.
1: Pulled hammy.
0: And it's a pulled hammy. What do you make of the whole, like, this is just all over Twitter and Instagram.
2: And why just, are we laughing? I mean, we have no idea what this guy is
1: feeling. Because we're laughing, Noodles, because that reaction there is, I know I shattered my leg in seven different places. My career could be in jeopardy, But prayers up and love up to the fans, because I'll always love you guys. That's that typical reaction for that.
0: Generally.
1: And this guy blew his hammy out.
0: He may not miss a snap. Is the point.
5: I'd be shocked if he plays. If he plays this week, that's like the lightest hamstring of all time. Part of it is with the hamstrings, even if you're like 90%, they're so susceptible to like going again that they'll generally hold you back. So I don't know how truthful that report is, to be honest, but it is a bit strange, to say the least, where I've had a hammy and I redid the same one. Like, it's a pretty... As far as injuries go, like, you know right away. You know, if you do a knee, for example, I don't think many guys are like, that's my ACL, that's my MCL, or like, that's my patella tendon. You know, you kind of right. like, you're starting to get into the whole, like, what ligament is that? Where when you do the hammy, it's like, well, that is my hamstring. Like, there's not much else around there. Maybe it's a high one, you could be like, was it my glute? Like, you're not really worried about a ligament, so to speak. And to kind of know, like, okay, it's a hammy, which, like, worst case scenario, you're looking at, like, 6 weeks generally. That'd be, like, a tough, longer hammy. I guess maybe if you pulled it right off the bone, it could be worse. I don't know. But to have the tears, towel over the head, carted off, and the thumb up is an aggressive combination. Now, I'm stumbling a bit because I did take a card off the field once when I was a rookie, and I never heard the end of it.
0: But the boys just gave it to you.
5: Part of what happened was the doc was like, you broke your leg. We think we broke your leg. So they put me in the air cast and they're like, yo. And then the x-rays came and they're like, no, it's not broken. And I'm like, oh, I'm jammed.
0: Oh,
5: I'm
0: no.
5: so jammed. And I was a rookie. Now, I wasn't giving thumbs up, and I'm not Caleb Williams.
0: Right.
5: But, like, when I showed up the next day, and they're like, the boys are like, dude, you took a card off for a non-broken bone? Like, it was bad ball. I got smoked for probably a year. But it's not excusing me. I deserve to be smoked. But at least it was a doctor telling me that I have a broken leg. Like, I can't fathom pulling my hamstring. Again, I vividly remember when I pulled it and being like, you got to cart me off of this field.
2: You know what it was? And, you know, like, all I could think of last night, the memes were coming up. Remember Anthony Davis was put in a wheelchair?
5: Yeah.
0: Yes.
2: And Shaq and Barkley
0: Paul Pierce were
2: just giving it to him. Like,
5: yeah. Like
2: that's what you think, right?
0: Yeah.
2: Because, you know, and that's
0: exactly.
2: Why.
0: Street clothes in a wheelchair was wild.
2: If you go back and watch that panel after, they couldn't keep a straight face. They were dying laughing, trying
0: couldn't
2: to
0: believe. Yeah.
1: And here's one guy that had to have been like, you can't take me off in a wheelchair. I'm going to get abused for that. And he was so happy to get on that wheelchair.
0: Hammered. Oh, he couldn't wait to.
1: And, dude, I think 2 days later, the best thing about street clothes is he was teeing it up in Dallas.
0: That's right. Yeah, he was playing golf very quickly after that.
2: Memes never stop, though.
0: They never stop.
5: Agreed. And if he plays this week, boys, like, I want to be really clear. If you can come back in 6 days, 7 days on a hamstring, that thing must have barely grabbed. Like, this isn't like, you get one of those, they generally say, I believe lower is better, higher is worse. I'm not a doctor, so don't quote me on that one. But it's like, you get one of those high hamstrings that really go, it is like, oh my goodness, like you're jumping, it's like
0: right.
5: it's a pretty like, distinct feeling in your leg. You know, I can't imagine a very light one where you could massage it out, get a little treatment, and you're back in 7 days. Let's put it this way. I don't think he's going to live this down if that's the case.
0: Yeah. He may have to miss a game just on principle.
5: Yeah.
0: And I will, to spin it in his favor in a way, is I think he may have been thinking, like, not I'm tearing up because I'm injured, tearing up like if I'm done, we're done. You know, that's how Bears fans are spinning it, where he was, and it's the truth. If he did have a significant injury, they're finished, and he knows it, and he knows the importance of himself. That's the only glass half full I could put out there, that he cares that much, that he was so rattled that he might be out.
1: Well, look at the difference.
0: Well, they lost 6-3.
1: Yeah, I mean, and the week before, they put up 57 on
0: Yeah.
1: Charlotte.
0: Carolina.
1: Yeah. Carolina.
0: Yeah, crazy. Crazy. Luke Wilson with us. I think a couple things came out of the week for me, and I'm curious where your head goes first. But I thought Mahomes was cooking last night, and that is scary to me.
1: Exciting.
0: It's very exciting.
5: Yes.
0: But there's two things I'm not convinced is going to continue, and this is where I want to get to you. Because why that offense, in my opinion, really got going was because Walker is still a machine after week one. He was great last night, and Kelsey turned the clocks back. So if you have those two weapons, it's almost unfair. If Mahomes is feeling it, you're in big trouble, because if he's got a running back who can move the chains or Kelsey playing prime Kelsey, it's a double cheat code for him. I'm not convinced both will continue, though. Kelsey more than Walker. Like, I'm not convinced this guy's going to play like this the rest of the year.
5: Hayes, I'm with you, but I think there's a legitimate shot that he does. Maybe
0: really?
5: Not those numbers. And part of why I say that, though, is the Tyquan Thornton element. You know, you look at this team and just going to attack defenses, and you have this electric run game, electric right now. And now they're getting the creativity in. They're running play actions off it. At one point, they look like they're in a wishbone set. Okay, they leak Travis out of the backfield. You know, you saw that on the third and one in overtime that kind of set up the game-winning field goal. You know, that wasn't a wishbone, but a pretty heavy set. They leaked Kenneth Walker into the flat. But what's getting lost in all this is that Thornton has taken the top off and had a couple big plays. So you talk about Kelsey, and it's like, well, wait a second here. We've got a guy that maybe is not the most complete receiver, but can absolutely burn, go straight down the field. Xavier Worthy's also in there. So you have two guys that you can stretch the top off, and you've got to respect their speed. Okay, now you have a run game where if you're not gap sound and playing downhill, Kenneth Walker's going to kill you.
0: Mm-hmm.
5: That kind of leaves that middle of the field open, you know, whether it's zone coverage, whether it's man, you know, Kelsey's going to get some good matchups, find those the void in the zone, and have a night like you did last night.
0: Yeah, he was dominant, man. Like, they were really good. Yet, Indianapolis, I don't know what Steichen's doing in overtime. Like,
5: it's the worst call of the weekend.
0: What are you doing kicking that field goal and giving him the ball?
5: It's the worst call of the weekend. And, you know, it's funny where I'm sure the analytics or some people say it's 4th and 8. And it's like, dude, what? I don't care what math, what anything in this point. Judging by how the game went, and judging by the history of Patrick Mahomes, you didn't stop the run yesterday. You didn't stop Mahomes. Kelsey had over 100 yards. They were scoring points like crazy on you. Okay. And they have a good kicker. I know he missed one yesterday. They had a good kicker in Bucker. There's no world that you give the ball back in Arrowhead to Mahomes with 3 minutes to play.
0: No.
5: There's just no
0: insane
5: world where
0: play.
5: You make that decision.
0: Insane play. Like, it's just, well, it's a completely inexcusable decision by Steichen.
5: I agree. And it's like, it's funny because you talk about like big brain, and it's so they line up there for the 4th and 8. And I'm like, I make this call 100 times out of 100, especially how the game had gone. Okay, and then he had a play called, and he was looking to see, like, what, you know, defense they're in, and he was giving
0: something.
5: The whole, like,
0: yeah.
5: no, just chill. And it's like, dude, like, call two plays. Come out there. This is not that uncommon. Call play one, and in the huddle, the term they usually use is can. Can, you call play two. Okay, so now all of a sudden, you get up, you have access to the helmet too. Okay, if it's this look, just yell can. Everybody should know. Can means we threw the first play in the can. We go to the second play. Like, you do not give the ball back to Patrick Mahomes there. There's no world.
1: Well, Parts, we were talking about it, and we love promoting the National Football League. A lot of it's on our network. But how many Joker teams are in the league? Throw in Indy, Texas. Like, teams that just might think they're tracking in the right, but they're just jokers.
5: Yeah, and to further that, Parts, is like, there's a lot of teams this year where I'm finding they are the exact same team as last year, at least the exact same questions as last year, where you look at the Texans and they go play the Bengals, and you're like, okay, the defense didn't play as dominant as they do, but that offense obviously is great, you know, talking about Joe Burrow when he's healthy, and your two running backs, one of them has 8 carries for 8 yards, and the other one had 10 for 17. So both running backs don't even average 2 yards a carry. Like, was this not the song and dance of last year? Okay, C.J. Stroud, and again, against the Bills, defense looked okay, looked like okay. C.J. Stroud looked horrible. You know, the protection was bad. And I there was about seven or eight teams that it's like the same song and dance as the things we saw the year before. I would put the Bills in there. I would put the Bills in that conversation. The only difference is the Bills' offense is even better. But we're
1: hang
5: still
1: on a second here. Parts. Isn't that a crazy comment, my Bill? The Bills are in that conversation. We had a combo at the beginning of this show about teams that are in the inner circle as far as being contenders for championships.
5: And they
1: and
5: are.
1: In the National Football League, the Bills are in the inner circle.
5: Yes, they are. But their defense is a problem. And if you can't see after 2 weeks, I don't know what film you're watching. I'm not saying they can't get it done. Okay, right now I'd say they're either 1A or 1B. Okay, in the AFC in my power rankings. But I don't feel good about that defense. They made C.J. Stroud look good. Okay, they have a 21-point lead against Detroit, and that one got a little hairy. Okay, I think they were outscored, which, again, I get you're playing maybe a different style. But it's like, have you been blown away? Like, does it look like the defense is going to be able to, like, really make a ton of plays this year? I think the next three games are a big question. Obviously, at the Chargers, okay, that team is a joke.
1: Oh,
5: after that,
1: God.
5: It's Patriots... Rams. And I'll say this about the Pats. This is my one take. I think everyone's been like, you know, I say this to get up in arms. I think the Pats are an absolute wagon still. Everyone's like, the Pats are fraudulent. The Pats are fraudulent. That is the exact game that, minus the pick that Drake May threw, that is the exact game Vrabel wants to play. They ran the ball well. It was boring, boring, gross football. Okay, they played good defense. They got pressure on the quarterback. They had two takeaways, and they ran the football well, and they threw it when they needed to throw it. And I look at the Patriots, and I go, okay, they struggle against Seattle, 100%. They've struggled against really good defenses, Seattle, Denver. But in that division, do I think they're going to give Buffalo a problem? Yes. I think they're probably going to split with Buffalo. Like, I'm not on this train that the Pats are all of a sudden garbage, and I don't think Drake May is a bad quarterback because he's thrown a couple picks. I think he needs to clean that up. Mm-hmm. But what's going to happen when they have A.J. Brown back? And I know you're not a Romeo Doubs guy, Hayes, but he certainly looked better yesterday.
0: Yeah. Yeah, he was all right.
5: So it's like you get A.J. Brown and Doubs as your 1-2. You got two running backs that are, again, they're good. They're not, I wasn't going to say they're, you know, the best two-headed monster in the league, but the Pats are a legitimate threat in the AFC.
1: Parts, give me this one. How big of a joke are the Green Bay Packers? Because I think they're a massive joke.
5: They
1: go
5: look
1: ahead.
5: Terrible. That's
0: yeah,
5: the one.
0: Through two games, they're awful.
5: They've been bad.
0: They're 1-1, but
5: you know, and that's been kind of the one team where you're like, you thought maybe they would make a step in the right direction, and they certainly seem to have regressed. And it, you know, maybe whenever the stuff with Josh Jacobs kind of settles, that'll help. I mean, it definitely will, but, like, they're making mistakes that a team of that caliber and that experience shouldn't be making. That's where I get, like, a little jammed up, where I'm like, okay, like, is this not the same stuff we talked about all offseason? Like, Parts, when I know this is how the NFL worked, the season ends, and all the coaches hang around after the players, they get physical, then you're out of there within a day. Like, if you don't win the Super Bowl, you play that last game, you don't make the playoffs, you play that game on Sunday, generally speaking, by Tuesday, you are done. Like, you have got your physical, you are out of there, we'll see you in mid-April. That's it. Where the coaches hang around, and they watch every game, and they sit back, and they get all the stats guys, all the analytics guys, they say, what did we do wrong, what did we do right? They evaluate every single player, where does our team need to go, what do we need to do in free agency? You bring the front office in, okay, if we're not going to address this in free agency, can we address it in the draft? And it's like, this is a team that should be like pushing the envelope to be a top two, top three team in the NFC, and instead they look like one of the worst teams in the NFC right now.
0: Yeah, statistically, analytically, they have been horrendous. Like, only the Jets could lose that game yesterday. They were down 10 in the second half. They didn't have 200 yards of offense. They had over 100 yards of penalties. They were horrendous.
1: Boy, Glennie.
0: Aaron Glenn is Aaron Glenn, and the Jets are going to Jets. But they're waiting for Jacobs. They're waiting for Parsons. They do have Atlanta at home on Thursday night. And Atlanta's the only team in the league that doesn't have a play in the red zone through 2 weeks. which is just an insane statistic.
2: Crazy.
0: So if you can't win that, like, that's the thing. As bad as the Packers have been, they might be 2-1 in three nights. Like, they could be 2-1 by Thursday
5: and you're
0: night.
5: Safe. And you're safe. You
0: and
5: know,
0: you're,
5: you do that, you're
0: at least
5: still
0: buying
5: safe.
0: Your time.
5: Correct. You're buying time to, like, figure your football out.
0: Yeah.
5: And again, I hate to be like, you know, back then or back this. It's like at some point, like the year we won it, we started 11-1. And the one loss, we blew one in Indianapolis where Andrew Luck, I was a

0: So it's
1: Chris
0: like,
1: Rock back behind
2: Sam. I'm not buying Kyler Murray.
0: I mean, over Carson Wentz, you're taking that
2: sure.
0: all day.
2: Sure, but that's
0: you're not
2: going to
0: need much, Hayes. You're not going to need.
2: I don't
0: like,
2: know. Detroit, like that was a scheduled loss in Buffalo. That was a tough spot. And look at the Saints. They beat. Look what the Saints just did. In Baltimore.
0: I think Detroit. And Detroit's another team, Hayes.
2: I think
0: like,
2: Detroit is the.
0: They're
2: pace
0: right
2: car
0: there
2: for me.
0: They're right there, but it's the same song and dance to them.
2: Yeah. Yeah.
0: Can their defense hold up?
2: Can they hold up? Can that secondary get stops? Yeah.
0: It's and it's like, oh, they're
2: question.
0: Hurt. They're this. They're that.
2: Yeah.
0: And it's like, why didn't we address this? Get some depth. You know, do something.
2: Do something.
0: So that
2: GM.
0: It's not the same thing after 2 weeks. You're a Lions fan. You're sitting here going, we should be 2-0 with two double-digit wins. Mm-hmm. You know, you should have walked away from the Saints, but your defense let them back in. And, yeah, the offense didn't do well in the second half. Okay, and then your offense is asleep for a quarter and a half in Buffalo. And then they wake up and light them up, and your defense
2: It's too late against Buffalo.
0: For sure.
2: All right, Rams, Giants tonight. The Rams, it's down to 6.5. LA minus 6.5. You guys are on the clock. A big swing
0: Parts.
2: Game tonight.
0: This is a big swing
1: Let
0: game.
1: Me just give you my two cents,
0: yeah, please.
1: Okay? I think the Rams, after the embarrassment in Australia, they're coming home. They're going to try to right the ship, and they're going to be dominant, and they're going to slaughter the Giants. I know you don't like that idea. I know you don't
2: he
1: like that.
2: He loves the Giants tonight. Money line, I think.
0: 6.5 Parts?
2: 6.5.
0: But you know there's
2: number.
0: No Puka Nacua, allegedly. That's what they're saying.
2: Doesn't sound like Puka's going to play tonight.
0: Parts, if you want it, you got it.
1: No.
0: Parts, if you want it, you got it.
1: Hayes, can you do me a favor and be quiet and let my Partsy talk?
2: Aaron Donald.
0: Partsy, so Aaron Donald is the wild card. Which version? How many snaps? Is he going to go out here and play 35 snaps, 40 snaps? Is he going to shut down this run game? If Donald comes in here and looks like the guy of old, I'm taking Rams 6.5 all day. If Donald comes in here as a rotational guy that's playing every third series to get himself his feet under him, I like the Rams to win, but not at 6.5. Not without Puka. So
2: what's the play?
1: We're taking the Giants.
0: I think we go Rams now. We go with you.
3: Giants, that's Strutty's team, man.
2: You're on the Giants.
3: Careful,
2: you think
3: there.
2: The Giants
0: Parts,
2: are going
0: I think we go Rams 6.5. I think we do it.
2: What's the play?
0: Parts, it's up to you, man. You go with gut instinct.
1: You know what? I'm gonna go with my gut instinct and I'm taking the Rams. I'm taking the Rams.
2: You're laying the points.
0: All 6.5. It's still 6.5, even with the Puka news. Do
2: six
0: we don't jam us?
2: Yeah.
0: You
2: know, yeah.
3: One team we haven't given any love to is the Raiders.
2: That's right. Raiders are on fire, man.
3: They not deserve any love or they just
2: I think
3: kinda...
2: so. Clint Kubiak, he actually referenced the spread last night.
0: Yes.
2: Like he was yelling
0: was
2: about being a huge dog last night. Like, you don't see that very often.
0: Hayes, I'll be honest. Like when I was playing, I like there was not one football game that I had any idea what the spread was. Like, that's not even something that I would, like, give a, I almost dropped to Tom Brady, excuse me, give a damn about. Mm-hmm. You know, like, I just, when he said that, I'm like, is that something, like, that really bothers you?
2: That clearly bothered him, man. I mean, maybe he's in Vegas and he's playing to the home crowd, right?
0: Yeah.
1: Like everybody, everything bothers everybody. You heard that Moncton, whatever his name is, in Cleveland.
0: Yeah.
1: He was like... Browns gonna Browns, no way, cause Mike Tomlin came out and gave it to him and said the Browns are gonna Browns.
2: Yeah. You're the Browns, dude. You
0: even
2: want
0: him.
2: One game because
0: I just kinda wanna be
2: delay.
0: Like, boss, like,
1: you suck.
0: You guys, Deshaun looked the best he's looked in Cleveland. I'll give him that, okay? Threw for 238, which for him is like throwing for 500 yards. Okay? And like, that was wild. Okay? You played Tampa Bay, who looks putrid in a monsoon game. And won by 4 or 5. I think it was 23-19. Okay. It's like, okay. Like, again, and you're watching right now, this was obviously a big catch
2: nice
0: and run.
2: Tackling. Terrible.
0: But, like, I just don't know if I want to be the guy that comes on after one win where you are flat out embarrassed. You know, after one win
1: no
0: being
1: kidding.
0: Like, dropping F bombs, being like, we're not those same old Browns. Like, go show us again then.
2: Yeah. No, exactly. It's such a Browns play. Like, that's what a Browns coach would do. You know, Andy Reid would never address what someone on TV had to say after a game.
3: No, he doesn't care. Andy Reid,
2: though. Of course not.
3: He gets it. Other people, though, they get a bee in their bonnet. That's social media. That's everything's a 15-second clip now, so everybody wants a chunk of it. Luke, you were around.

0: around right near the end when social media was getting big, correct?
1: Yeah. You know, it was funny, and this is kind of something I still take in my current day and age. But, like, I've always had the same approach with social media, and it's kind of sad to see some of these people that get really jammed up over it. I always said to myself, like, there was my second year. I had first string guy got hurt. I'm now playing, and it was a bunch of, like, I'm seeing stuff on social, and the first game didn't go so hot. And I'm getting smoked. And I'm, like, sitting here, and I'm stewing. I'm getting mad about it. And I'm like, who is a bigger clown? When it comes to social media, this is kind of how I operate. The clown on Twitter that is a faceless coward, okay, talking smack, right, or me, okay, who's going to let this guy affect my well-being. Like, if when you phrase it like that, I am the bigger idiot. Yeah. So I always think with these pro dudes, and I think it now with a lot of what I like to call CFL potatoes, okay, it's like I enjoy, you know, pushing this envelope because it just has no material for me. Like, it means literally nothing.
2: Yeah,
1: these guys will come out and say the most egregious things.
3: But Parts, what they don't understand is what, like, I'll have a pleasant conversation about a player or a power play, but when your name is at Bryant79777,
1: yes,
3: and you're popping zits in your parents' basement and you're on the computer, I can't do it. I can't do it.
1: Yeah. I always default to my, you know, okay, somebody said something. Somebody, especially, again, I like calling faceless cowards. You know, that's such a funny term. But it's like, you know, what am I going to do? Be jammed out? Like, oh, somebody said something. That would be so stupid of me.
2: That's a very valid way of putting it. And I'm thinking Caleb Williams is taking that advice right now.
1: He better
2: be. Working out the
1: hammy. He better be.
2: And it's all good in Chicago. All right, you guys are locking in Rams 6.5. Let's see what they got tonight. We're not in Australia
1: anymore. I like the gut instinct.
2: Yes, a lot
1: I
2: of
1: like
2: conviction
1: Parts.
2: There.
1: This is the call of the year right here, Parts.
2: What a
1: I was going to go
2: point.
1: Giants. You saved me, and we're going to go.
3: This will get us back on track.
2: All right, here we go. We'll catch you later in the week. Thank you, Luke. There's Luke Wilson, pro athlete salute. All right, best bets still to come. Something to chew on. We got some Mike Babcock post practice.
3: Got to give it to me.
2: Yeah, we got a play too. Overdrive continues up on TSN 4.
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5: On the eastbound Gardner, approaching Parkland, look out for a stall on to the left shoulder, and approaching Spadina, another one on to the right shoulder. Westbound, it delays from the DVP to Jamison. The 401 slow going eastbound, approaching the 403 on and off to Kennedy. Westbound delays the DVP to past the 400. And on the DVP, it is slow going from the Gardner right on past the 401 if you're headed northbound. And southbound on the 427, seeing reports of a collision now past Dundas. It's backed up approaching Burnenthorpe. 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
2: 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A lot of hockey cliches in that read. A lot of hockey cliches in that read. We hit everything.
9: That read could be scaled down a little bit.
2: Yeah, it's okay, though. I like it. I like the creativity. So long story short, download the iHeartRadio app, stream the show, and tap when prompted, and you could win Leaf tickets this year. As for the Leafs, they were on the ice again today and coming off the split squad games on Saturday, and they got split squad games on Wednesday against Ottawa. And then the real stuff starts a week tomorrow. You know, I think there was a lot that came out of both games. Wanting to see Austin Matthews just skate and play, I think, was a positive, and he looked very comfortable. Like, ultimately, yeah, that's the only box I needed to see checked. Now let's see what happens come the regular season. But, you know, who he plays with is going to be interesting. Roslovic and Knies, he and Knies didn't really link up that well last year. And Roslovic is kind of a nomad in the league. He's jumped around the league. I know the two of them have history together and they play junior together.
0: Yeah.
2: But getting that guy going, we've talked about it a lot. A lot, almost all of what they did over the offseason was Austin Matthews in mind, getting him to pop again. And if Knies, I thought he looked pretty slow the other night. I didn't think he looked great the other night. It's early. Yeah, it's a preseason game, yeah, but still. Didn't look great. Not coming off, like, statistically put up some points, but injuries. Didn't have the greatest year last year. And Roslovic trying to find his role. Like, I am very intrigued to see what they do with his linemen.
9: Well, there are two things about both of those guys that are playing with Austin Matthews. What you just mentioned about it all being designed around him, it's a lot of pressure. Because for Roslovic, he should be freewheeling it, and he should be thinking to himself, I got a chance, if I can string this together, to maybe put a couple years together where I'm dynamite, because like you just mentioned, the guy's, he's been everywhere.
2: Mm-hmm.
9: Because what happens is they're like, oh wow, this guy can skate and he can score. And then it just tails, it's the same thing in every city. It just tails off and then he can't play anymore.
0: Yeah.
9: Or the compete or the lack of production in the playoffs, which is not a hot take, it's a fact. And then somebody says somebody else can deal with this guy. But what an opportunity. But when they understand that this is all about the Austin Matthews production and is he going to regain his form and be a top goal scorer, when you're the guy that's going out with him, you're like, this, I better do it because this guy needs to do it. I got to get him the puck. I got to make plays. So there's that added pressure for both of those guys where it's like, I got to be good, but I also got to make that guy look good. I got to give him some open nets and make some plays and be good. And that's the pressure that goes along with playing with great players.
0: Yeah,
9: I did it with Ronnie Francis where it was like, if you're not producing and you're not doing your thing, you probably got a week of kind of working it out or else you're not on the line anymore. Someone else is.
0: Well, I mean, Roslovic to me, you know, he's a perimeter guy, but he's very skilled. Now, he created a pretty good chance for Austin, and Austin missed the net on the blocker side on that play.
2: Mm-hmm.
0: And then there was another play where he's in front, and, you know, Kakinen robs him with the glove. Like, he did have some looks. He just got to find that mojo where a couple years ago, 3-4 years ago, every shot it seemed like he took went in the net. And, you know, that the last couple years hasn't gone that way. You know, that's where he's got to get the confidence or just the finish. I don't think confidence is a problem. I think it's just the finish. But Roslovic had one play through the neutral zone where he dropped it back, and Matthews had a clear lane down, heading downhill. And he, I don't know if Kakinen got a right pad on that or if that just went wide, but that's a pretty good look. But I think Roslovic's a guy who is a skilled guy, but he kind of is in and out of the play. And you know what? It's one game. I didn't think Nyes looked great. I didn't think Nylander really was interested in playing the other night either. Mm-hmm. But it's exhibition. Like, these guys are just
2: right,
0: working
2: and they're
0: it
2: veteran
0: up.
2: Guys, and
0: exactly.
2: They've done enough in the league to know who they are.
0: Yeah.
2: Something to chew on brought to you by Boston Pizza, Canada's favorite sports bar. Enjoy $15 lunch at BP where you get an entree, a side, and a drink, and you get it all in 20 minutes or less. 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We've been asking, should McKenna get a crack with Matthews? Do you want to see McKenna playing with Austin Matthews?
9: That's all going to depend on Matthew Nyes.
0: Yeah, I agree.
9: Because if you get Austin Matthews out there with Gavin McKenna and Jack Roslovic, I mean, obviously you could move Nyes to right wing as a possibility, but it's pretty light in the corners. Unless they are so dynamic with the puck and they're playing like the Russian Five back in Detroit, or I don't know what the hell they're going to do, but who's going to get the puck with those three guys? Anyone? I don't know.
0: Yeah. That's the thing. You need mix there. You're right. You need somebody who can hound and win that physical battles. Now, Matthews, you would expect, can do that and can, but I don't know if he's the guy that chip and chase and go get that puck. I think it's Nyes. I don't think McKenna gets a look with Matthews unless Roslovic comes off that line. Like, I don't think it's Nyes. I think Nyes should be staple to him. For the early time being, because of what O just said, somebody on that line has to be physical and win those loose puck battles on a winger side. Not the centerman, but a winger, and that's mm-hmm. Nyes. That's nobody else.
2: Yeah, I mean, I would say, do I want to see him play with Matthews? Yes. Will he eventually? 100%. And, you know, I'd use the analogy of Steven Stamkos' career. When he got there, it was Marty St. Louis, and then Kucherov showed up. With Matthews, who was Marner for a long time, and now McKenna, different ages, and, you know, we'll see if Matthews can stay at the elite level of goal scoring, and how long it's going to take McKenna to get there. It's not going to happen immediately at 18 years old. That's just not, it's asking too much. 18-year-olds, it's too tough of a league. It's,
0: yeah.
2: There's going to be too many ups and downs, but at some point in his entry level, he is going to be on a line with Matthews for a long time. And they're going to have, I would guess, a very good run. So I want to see him like 4-on-4 with Matthews. I'd love to see them in overtime, a defenseman, McKenna and Matthews, like open ice where he can – because I just – Nyes and Roslovic don't – they don't have the playmaking ability that Matthews, I think, could really benefit from. But I'm going to say no for the first night. You know, like I think you put him with Tavares, you put him with Willie, you let those guys try to figure something out, and then you make a decision down the road.
9: Yeah, like that's another thing. What I mentioned about the pressure of playing with an Austin Matthews. Do you want to topple that on a Gavin McKenna right off the bat? It's like you're the number one overall pick. And by the way, the whole city and the whole hockey world's waiting to see if Austin Matthews is going to return to greatness as far as goal scoring. Mm-hmm. Good luck, kid. Go get him.
2: Yeah, it's asking a lot. And maybe he's up for it. And at some point this year, he's going to get that opportunity. Yeah. But again, what their hope is with any top pick, any first round pick, let alone a first overall pick, your hope is he plays for you for the next 20 years. Yeah. Like that's a grand slam pick. That's what you're hoping for. So what happens game one of his career? They're going to likely take it easy. And this, I think, is a good blend. You got him on the second line. He's not buried on a fourth line playing with guys who are going to chip and chase.
9: And Brian, you brought up a great point. Like, maybe he is designed for that and meant for that and ready for that and wants that. Like, he's the first overall pick. He's a special talent, a special player. Like, it is a lot for an 18-year-old kid and all, but those guys are different. They think different. They want different things. So maybe he is ready for it. That remains to be seen, though.
0: Mm-hmm. I think we all have to be not, like, temper our expectations.
9: Oh, of course. Of course.
0: Thornton is a Hall of Fame, unbelievable player. One of the greats. His 18-year-old year took him a while to settle in. Steven Stamkos, same thing. Mm-hmm. You know, in Tampa. Celebrini was a 60-point guy. Bedard was a 60-point guy, I believe, around there. I'm paraphrasing. But like, these number one picks, you go back at them, like, historically, they're all, I would love to see him get 60 points this year. I think that'd be a great season. Like Brian, you and I were talking. I had a pick for 55, but I was trying to be conservative. Mm-hmm. Maybe it's 70. I don't know. Patrick Kane was 72, I believe, his first year, or 71 or something. I don't know. We don't have that yet, the answer. But I want to be careful that we don't, like you said, too much pressure on this guy. Like top 6 minutes, top pairings. I think Tavares is a better, you know, centerman for him right now, because Tavares is very structured. Mm-hmm. Like, he goes and wins loose puck battles. He'll get him the puck. I actually thought, you know, there was a little bit of chemistry there. Like, I know Willie didn't have his best game, but I thought they were, you know, if Tavares could finish on the one play, and like McKenna gave him a couple looks.
2: Big
0: like,
2: time.
0: It wasn't,
2: he had some really good looks courtesy of McKenna. And over the course of a season, Tavares is going to score a lot of those. It's just exciting that we're getting close. And, you know, you got the Leafs on the ice, you got all these teams on the ice, and you got, you know, after practice pressers, including in Edmonton, Alberta, where we've got Mike Babcock here coming off the ice today. And he's already had a bunch of comments, and, you know, he was talking about, a player the other night, and you know, he hasn't missed a beat. He hasn't been in the league in 7 years. And Babcock was asked about the practice today, and here was this kind of back and forth.
1: I didn't think this one was very pretty.
3: Is it just the pace at which you're throwing stuff out? Like, where are they maybe hitting some speed bumps with you?
1: Well, I just, saying they're having speed bumps or not, I just didn't think this one was very good. I like the puck to be on tape. I like us to go fast. I like us to listen, understand what we're doing, and then I like us to compete. And I didn't think we were competitive enough there.
2: Yeah. I like, what did he say? Pucks on tape? Like, that's such
9: pucks
2: a.
9: Pucks on tape.
2: Babcock,
9: no kidding.
2: Comment.
9: Preferred pass in the NHL is on the tape.
2: Usually most coaches like that. He had another thing about, was it Colton Dock, I think, right? Big. Coachable. I don't know. It was just a typical Babcock. Discredit, he hasn't changed.
9: I'm gonna
2: be Mike Babcock, man.
9: He is, like, my initial thought process was, even like the introductory press conferences where I was like, you've kind of been through the ringer here. You've been, I don't know, the accusations are kind of goofy and they're kind of crazy, to be honest with you. And he leaves Columbus based on those. And you would just think that there would be something a little bit different. Like, he would just say, okay, this is the last kick at the can. I've got a new life in the NHL, and I'm just going to be a little... But he just said, Babcock's back, and here we go.
0: You know what? The crazy thing is I think that's what they asked for. I think that's what Edmonton
2: Definitely.
0: Called him and said, we want you to not change. We want you to do this, exactly what you're doing. Because it's been all the same, like Hayes said, it's been all the greats, or what did you say, the hits?
2: All the greatest hits, man. He's
0: back on tour.
2: The greatest
0: hits have come out.
2: Right?
0: Like, that's what it was. They played Saturday night, and Winnipeg didn't throw anything at them, I watched that game, and Winnipeg sent a scrub squad in, but Bouchard with four assists, McDavid and Draisaitl flying around there, Formanton gets a breakaway goal, like, you know, what they need is structure and detail. And this guy on a Monday is being, you know,
2: he's going to do it, man. He's
0: doing
2: playing
0: it. And he's not, like, to your point, oh, like, he hasn't changed. I don't think going to be exactly what they, now whether it works or not, that's yet to be seen. But right now,
9: it's like the guy that you think is a normal dude and he puts his helmet on in the NHL and he goes out there and he doesn't shut up, and he's in people's faces, and he just nonstop, and that's just how he has to do it, business in the NHL. And I think for Mike, he puts his suit jacket on, he gets into the rink, and he in his own head, he feels he has to be that way to have success because that's what he's done in the past.
2: Yeah.
9: He hasn't won a series since 2013 or whatever. It's been a long time since Mike Babcock behind the bench has been successful, but in his mind, that's the only way he can be to have success. So that's what he's going to do.
2: That's why he got the gig, right? Because of Anaheim and Detroit and to a lesser extent Toronto, and the Canadian teams, which he had a lot of success. All right, Best Bets coming up. Overdrive continues up on YouTube Live.
20: Time now for TSN 1050 Time Saver Traffic. Along the 401, the westbound collector off-ramp to James Snow Parkway, a collision blocking the right lane, delaying exit there. East 401 delays the 403 across to the DVP. On the DVP, northbound delays now approaching Don Mills to the 401. Slower going southbound, south of Steeles down to Lawrence. And on the Gardner westbound, heavy delays continue from the DVP to past Jamison. Eastbound, it's slow from the 427 right across to Jamison. In town, a collision reported on Wilson Avenue just east of Weston Road. 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
2: 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You're Savage on the mound. Vladdy not in the starting lineup. Who knows if we'll see him again this year. Don't think we'll see Cease again. Technically still alive, but not feeling great about that. Rams-Giants is the play tonight. I'm going to take the points. I'm taking the G-men tonight. I just think Harbaugh's got that team feeling good. I liked Dart last week. They got some decent weapons defensively. The Rams without Puka Nacua, no Miles Garrett. 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There you go. Those are our picks. All right. So we'll see. We'll see what comes of it tonight. We'll see what comes of it tonight. All right, boys. All right, Jays, Monday Nighter, and, we're getting close to opening night in the NHL as well. It's go time. Cannot wait. Good stuff. Thanks to everyone behind the scenes for helping out. We appreciate it. Everyone for tuning in today. 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Streaming soon up on Crave. We're out of here. Enjoy your evenings. Enjoy the games tonight. We're back tomorrow at...
9: Nichushkin, let's get you back in camp. 4 p.m.
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18: On the eastbound QEW at Bronte Road, a vehicle fire cleanup in the two left lanes, heavy delays from Walker's Line. The Ford Drive ramp for the westbound QEW, a collision blocking the right lane, delaying entry onto the highway. On the 401 westbound collector's off ramp to James Snow Parkway, a collision still blocking the right lane there. East 401 delays the 403 across to Bayview, and the DVP is slow going northbound from Don Mills through the 401. Still slow going on the Gardner westbound from the DVP to past Jamison. Eastbound delays the 427 on and off through Jamison. 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
0: What's going on?
2: What's happening?
9: Good afternoon, Jamie, and to the person to your right, who I now call Harold Ballard the Snake.
0: Oh, really?
9: Yeah. Here's what happened. For 5 years straight, we've been in a survivor pool where we converse. It's like one of our buddy things to do.
0: Yeah.
9: And then we send a text to this mutual guy that got us involved in it, and we say, these are the picks. This year, last week, this guy started a new thing where he found the login to this pool, cut me completely out of it, and then he doesn't even talk to me. So it's I'm out. Like, I'm out.
2: No,
9: like,
2: no. Okay, so there's
0: no, happening dude, here. Defend yourself, Brian.
9: You've already blew two of our picks anyway, so go ahead and have the last one yourself.
2: I hate the Chargers so much.
9: Like, when did you decide that you were logging into some secret password?
2: Here's what happened, okay? Brad, shout out, our boy, he is the one that kind of orchestrates the whole thing. We have been bothering him, Noodles, for 5 years, like children, and sending him the pics for him to register.
9: I do agree, kind of corny.
2: So he, I think somewhat passive aggressively, but it was pretty simple to figure out. Like, I think it was a clear cut message. He sent the details on how to log in, where our teams are, wink, wink, nudge, nudge.
0: Yeah.
2: Like, basically, hey, guys, you do it yourselves.
0: Yes, you lazy idiots,
2: exactly.
0: Do it yourself, basically,
2: so
0: right?
2: I went on to look at the site and was perusing, and I locked in a couple of teams. But here's why. Let me explain it. Now, I obviously got it wrong, right? Baker Mayfield is dead to me now. I'm done with the Bucs. The weather delay was a joke. The Browns beating the Bucs. I can't believe that. But the reasoning was, sometimes if you don't remember to put them in, you forget, right?
0: Yeah,
2: so,
0: yeah,
2: like,
0: for sure.
2: I just naturally put those in, like, midweek when I was online. I'm like, I'm going to throw those in.
9: Let's get that perfectly clear. There's been numerous weeks where Brad's like, if you guys don't get your pick in, you're
2: right.
9: Done.
2: Exactly. So I put them in and then kind of forgot. And then I was watching them yesterday. I'm like, oh, man, I think we're on the Bucs here. And I think we're on the Niners. So we got one ticket alive through 2 weeks, which is pathetic. But there were a lot of guys that went down yesterday. A lot of teams. There's a lot of wild and wacky stuff happening in the NFL.
9: I was thinking really about it just watching all of the highlights this morning. Like, with the exception of the Seahawks, maybe the Rams, the Niners, the Chiefs are always going to be in there. The Ravens always kind of get their name in there. The Bills, like, how many phony teams are in the NFL, man, that are just like, do you know what I mean?
2: Yeah,
9: like, there are,
2: totally.
9: Like, and you know which one, the one you just talked to, the Tampa Bay Buccaneers, they're not doing any damage this year.
2: No,
9: like,
2: they're not.
9: They're not a real threat. They're not a real team. They're just in existence. They're in the NFL. Like,
2: yeah,
9: it's
2: they're
9: just,
2: seat fillers. They're seat fillers in every league. Like, you guys are finally seeing the light. I have been saying that bluntly for 15 years, and both of you get squirmy and uncomfortable. Do you know how many teams in the NHL are seat fillers? In
9: oh,
2: the league?
9: My.
2: Completely irrelevant teams.
9: I know, but it's just, hang on a sec. It's happening right now.
2: Because you guys have buddies. You guys have friends that work on those teams, so I'm not going to mention names.
9: No.
2: But it's a reality.
9: It happened a couple weeks ago. It's like NFL training camps are starting and everyone's walking up to the training camp and they're like, yeah, let's go whatever team we're on. And then the season starts and you come to realize this is going to be about 10 teams max that are going to have a chance and the rest of you are just in the league.
2: That's right.
0: Yeah.
2: That's right.
0: They're for different reasons.
9: No, though. I know. And like, I'm not like crapping on these teams. And Brian, you're completely right. And we don't need to name names. There are so many teams in the NHL that have high hopes and expectations that this is our standard. Let's go get them. And they're not even
2: 0% chance.
9: 0%. And there's some teams that are kind of not bad that think like, oh, if we can just get a break. No. It's not happening.
0: There's different stages, though, and I think you would argue in every league, like, is there an NFL team that is constantly rebuilding? Like, just rebuilding?
2: The Browns.
0: Yeah.
2: The Browns are
0: well,
2: that
0: team. Well,
2: they
0: won, team. Though.
2: They did win yesterday, and they knocked us out, so I need to watch my tone here.
0: But, you know, there's different, you mentioned the NHL.
2: Columbus.
0: Obviously.
2: Columbus.
0: Yes.
2: Okay. Unfortunately, Columbus.
0: Unfortunately, Columbus is right there.
9: For this cycle in the NHL, it's the Dallas Stars, Colorado Avalanche, Vegas Golden Knights, Florida Panthers, Tampa Bay Lightning, and the Carolina Hurricanes. And until that cycle's over, the rest of the teams are just kind of, we're in the league,
0: But some of them are at the higher end of that, and some of them are at the lower end. Like you would look at, I think San Jose is coming. I think Anaheim's coming. Like I look at some of those teams.
9: They could be on top of the cycle
0: Buffalo's
9: when these
0: coming.
9: Guys are done.
0: Like I think Buffalo, I think Montreal is, I said this today with somebody. Montreal might be a year from now the template for all teams. Like, take a look at what they have as far as, like, we'll get to the games on the weekend. They mean nothing, but I'm just saying, you look at the young players they have coming on top of the team that they have already. That Reinbacher's gonna be a player. that Enstrom's going to be a player. Like, they've got some play. Those are the guys that aren't on the team yet.
9: Mm-hmm.
0: And they've got Fowler. And, you know, Fowler didn't have the best showing the other night, but you like, he's a 21-year-old goaltender. Every position for the Montreal Canadiens have a young guy pushing through. Like, that is, and the team is good right now.
2: They have a lot of depth, and their books are right, you know, in terms of the cap and all that kind of stuff. And
0: But you're right. The NFL, it's just different. I don't get the sense that there's a team that's like, hey, we're bottoming out and we're rebuilding. Like, they're just, they compete every year.
2: You try to because of the nature of the sport, and you only play so many games. But I think Miami is pretty committed to a tank. You know, the Jets are just pathetic as an organization all the time.
9: Dude, I'm sorry.
0: Like, you hate them.
2: Only the Jets could lose that game, and the Packers benefited, but they're, like, it was statistically impossible.
9: By the way, I think your Packers are another team.
2: They're not like, that
9: you,
2: good.
9: You
2: they're
9: and your dad good. And the Bowens, like, oh, we love the Packers. They're junk. They're not that good.
2: They're
9: man.
2: Not that good, but to put it into perspective, how bad the Jets are, there was a stat that I was reading about last night. That it statistically almost impossible for them to win. Only the Jets could lose the game. The Packers, this is according to ESPN Insights, Packers are the first team on record since 1941 to win a game with less than 200 total yards offense, 100 plus penalty yards, and a negative turnover margin. And they won the game. It's all statistically impossible. And that was in New York. Like, it's insane, the Jets, how bad they are.
9: Dude, and their coach, his press conferences, there are some times where I'm listening to him when the reporters are asking some strategic stuff.
2: Some easy stuff. Why didn't you take a timeout?
9: You could see his eyes crossing, and I'm like, do you even know what the hell's going on out there?
2: That's crazy. Aaron Glenn, he's just got to get back to Detroit. You know, he's just got to get back to Detroit. But with all that in mind, let me throw it out there because I know our audience is asking the question, where are the Leafs in this? Where are the Leafs in your big diagram of breaking down the league and who's relevant, who's not, what bubble, what tier? Where do you see the Maple Leafs right now?
9: The Maple Leafs, I just mentioned the teams, the Dallas Stars, Colorado, Florida, Tampa, that circle. There's a layer around that circle with the Ottawa Senators. Right now, Montreal is in that circle, and Toronto's in the same circle, but they're a little bit farther out, if you get my gist. You gotta put them there because they missed the playoffs last year.
0: Is Venn diagram.
2: I know, look at this guy. A three-pronged attack.
9: So they are on that outer circle. They are not in that circle with those top quality teams that should be expecting a championship this year.
2: Mm-hmm.
0: They're a layer below. Yes, but they have to earn it right now because I know 9 years of the playoffs, if we had this conversation a year ago, right now, calendar day, they would be in that conversation, regardless of playoff success. 9 years in the playoffs, 100 points, all of that type of stuff. I would say, like I said, every year, regular season, not worried about them. This is what they do. You know, let's see what they do in the playoffs. Right now, I think they're a better team. I think there's nobody that would argue with me about that. They're a better team on paper. I think they'll push for a playoff spot. But, you know, I called it on Friday, and this is a first up thing. There's a bunch of ifs, the Maple ifs. Like, if Bobrovsky, if, you know, Tanev can stay healthy, if, you know, and Austin Matthews, all of that. And that's for every team. But I'm just, you'd ask me about the Toronto Maple Leafs. I think they're in that layer that they've got to show us now instead of the lip service, like other teams.
2: Yeah, for sure. They're back to the part of the discussion where they have to prove they can make the playoffs. Like,
0: right.
2: That's what happens when you drop out after a year. Like, the Kansas City Chiefs are going through that, and the Chiefs are the Chiefs. Like, they were in 4 of 5 Super Bowls, and then they went 6 games, and people, myself included, wondering what it's going to look like. That's the nature of the beast. It's cyclical, and it's kind of, what have you done for us lately? With the Leafs, it is about, you know, can they play fast? You know, can they look and play younger than maybe their age and their birth certificates would tell us? And like, these are all things we don't have answers to because, you know, on Saturday night it's split squad games. I was watching both games. Very tough to do watching both games.
9: It's some of the worst hockey you could ever watch.
2: And it's choppy. And again, obviously it doesn't really matter wins and losses, but you're trying to see certain things come out of the games.
0: Yeah.
2: You know, health, obviously for a number of guys. Pace for a number of guys, and you know, Gavin McKenna, first and foremost, like, what does he look like? That was our first look at him in an NHL game. Regardless of who he's playing, and I mean not the Habs, but I mean who they sent to Toronto. Right. But I thought he looked pretty good, man. Like, he had some really special moments with the puck. Like, really crafty, shifty, high-end elite moves with the puck, which is what you expect for a first overall pick. And we've known his profile, and we've known who he is for years, since he was getting into junior 3-4 years ago. We knew what he was all about. And I thought he looked pretty comfortable out there. It's just a matter of, you know, a couple of guys actually scoring. And he could add 2 or 3 points on Saturday night.
0: He was noticeable. He
2: Very noticeable.
9: He did have the puck, and that's the one thing you want him to do, because you don't want, although it's his first exhibition game, but it's still kind of, you're still kind of taking a look and you're like, can this guy play? And he had the puck, and offensively he's going to be around it. And that was good. That was positive. The one thing he's going to realize in the league, and it's kind of like NHL goaltenders are like a fairway on a tough golf course. It's like it takes your best to get it on the fairway on a real, like the course that we play every day, Hayes. It's like you got to hit one of your best. And an NHL goaltender, those little kind of trickery shots, like when you get around the net, you got to roof it under the bar your best shot every time. And that's how you're going to score. And he's going to learn that. You can't take your foot off the gas when you get around the net. That's the time to be like really intense and bear down. And he's going to learn that as he goes. But I think he skates and he handles the puck and he can think the game.
0: Yeah, I agree. Like I kept thinking to myself, and there's nothing we can do about it now. Love to see what he looks like at 150 games played. You know, once he knows the cadence of the league, knows his spacing, knows what he can get away with, knows what he can't. Like, it's exciting to look at it that way, where you're like, okay, what's this guy gonna, cause keep in mind, the other night, you're not getting matchups, you're not getting top pairings, you're getting, you know, sloppy play, and as the game tightens up, his IQ is gonna have to be working, and he seems to not look out of place. That was the first thing I looked for, like, did he look like he belonged? Of course he looked like he belonged, because he had the puck, and he made plays, and he didn't look overwhelmed by the situation. But as the game, you know, first 10 games, first 20 games, first 50 games, you know, there's going to be a lot of firsts for him. But I was excited to see, like, you know, we've seen the progression of Celebrini. We've seen Bedard get better. Like, be interesting to see what his trajectory looks like and what he'd be like year 3 in his career.
2: Well, of course. Yeah. I mean, obviously he's going to be better in 3 years, you know, and he'll be better likely in 6 or 7 years.
0: Yeah.
2: You
0: oh, 100%.
9: But let me just trump that with this. When you are the first overall pick, yes, the trajectory's nice in 3 years, but you're also kind of expected to be good in year one.
2: Well, that's what I took out of Saturday night is, you know, Hiller has said it. You gotta, and any coach in the league would say this, you need players to prove and show what they do best. Yeah. And that's what I saw to him on Saturday. It's not going to be, you know, brilliant defensive play or tracking pucks down in the neutral zone, or he's not going to kill penalties. He's not a physical guy. He's not going to throw hits and change the game with his forecheck.
9: Can you make plays?
2: Yeah, that's what he is. Like that. Yeah. And that is extremely rare to have incredibly high skill and IQ where you can slow the game down. And I think that's what you're getting to, Noodles, is slowing the game down even more.
0: Spacing, like understanding what he can do.
2: And even with that, though, again, preseason game one, but he made plays on Saturday that a lot of guys just won't play, can't make. Like, won't slow it down and make that play.
9: I think a good example, when Patrick Kane was drafted first overall and he got to Chicago, he probably skated out on the ice 5'10", 160 pounds with his ear guards on his helmet, and he was wheeling around, and Overdrive Chicago was probably like, I get it, this guy's skilled, but is he going to be able to make plays in big moments? And that guy he became Showtime in the playoffs, not the regular season, where that guy, it wasn't about running people over or being tough or being physical. He just played better than everybody else, and he made plays, and that's why he became Showtime.
2: That's right. I think, you know, Jack Hughes is an example. Like, Hughes, I think they have a similar profile. He plays the middle of the ice, but not the biggest guy, but, you know, very smart, very crafty, has the stones to try and pull plays off. Yeah. Will pull them off sometimes, other times he won't. And the thing is with Hughes is he's had injury problems. Misses 20 games every single year. Yeah. You know, and I can't project what's going to happen with McKenna, but he's never going to be 6'4", 220. But he's never been that his whole life. Yeah. Like when he was 10, he was a smaller guy. When he was 15, he was smaller. When he was at Penn State, he was smaller. So that's what he knows. You know, so I don't get caught up too much in 5'11", 160. You know, will he get to 180? Yeah, probably. But he's never going to be a monster. But as long as he can continue to slow the game down, that's what's going to be important. And we'll see what it is in the regular season, because your point is 100% valid, Noodles. And, like, it's a different game on next Tuesday night.
0: Yeah.
2: Very different game.
0: For everybody.
2: For everybody, himself included. But
0: And watching the league, you know, Saturday night, last night, the one thing that everyone's excited to have a short preseason. The other thing is, get ready for some awful hockey in the first 5 to 10 games of this season, because it's going to be very sloppy. I think the scores are going to be high. You're going to have a lot of weird things happening just because guys will be moving a million miles an hour, but their systems and their minds aren't going to be able to catch up to it right away. Like that's the first thing I noticed about hockey on the weekend. It's like, hey, it looks great, but man, there was a lot of sloppiness to it just based on these guys are just getting going, right?
2: And that's where you can take advantage of it, right? You can break down teams. You're going to get opportunities. Who's going to close? And, yeah. You know, again, it was difficult to track both games, but, I thought Matthews, you know, looked pretty good. And that's a good sign. And that ultimately that was more about the test with him. How's he skating? How comfortable is he in the corners and traffic, et cetera?
0: Yeah.
2: And I thought he looked pretty good, and everyone got out of there healthy, and that's ultimately all that matters until you get to next Tuesday.
9: I'm wondering how the league in general, how the Leafs and teams, because Jamie, I think last year, whenever we had another analyst on, you were like, the guys, I mean, it was clear to everyone watching on TV or in between the benches, you were like, it's a weird year. There's so many games and it was sloppy for a long time. Yeah. I just hope that this short training camp doesn't lead to 20 games of like sloppy. Do you know what I mean? Like, how are they supposed to realistically get ready? Two exhibition games for veteran players and they're on the ice for a week. And I know in the past I've said they can pretty much show up at any time and be ready to go. Judging by Saturday night, like, maybe they do need a couple more games.
0: Well, I don't know.
9: I just hope they're ready to rock around the league, not just Toronto.
0: They'll be ready to rock, but the difference is, prime example, how many power plays did they have the other night? Six? Seven?
2: Yeah, right. Fair amount. Yeah, and both cities. In Montreal, they had a bunch.
0: Okay, let's just look at the Toronto game.
2: I can't tell which game you're talking about. It's like live
0: tweeting both
2: games.
0: Well, you're right. I watched both of them. Yeah, I know. I watched both games as well. But the one in Toronto that TSN called, you were on the panel for that one. The Leafs had a lot of power play opportunities, and they ran what it looked like was going to be their power play. And you could tell they were trying things. They're creative. They've got skill on that. But just slightly off here, slightly off entry, a little like, but that's what 2 weeks of playing together. That's what 3 weeks of, hey, a couple practices, morning skates, let's run our, they just haven't been able to do that yet. And with new personnel, you're like, how does Radish want that pass in his wheelhouse? Does he want it front foot, back foot? Like, it's little things that takes a little time to settle in. You know, Roslovic was in that bumper position. Oh, you called it, right? But he didn't, you know, he didn't look effective in certain situations.
9: He better try to be better in the bumper position next game.
0: But
9: he won't be in the bumper position anymore.
0: But the point being is that it's little sharpness, and a week from now they're going to be a lot sharper than they were on Saturday. It's just, it might take a couple weeks to get them rolling type of thing.
2: Well, what's interesting is, again, things are moving a little bit, and Hiller is going to change things up between now and Tuesday and certainly throughout the season, but he had Morgan Riley paired with Darren Radish today, and I would say this is the first time in Riley's 13-year career where it's his D partner that's now paired, thinking, I got to get that guy going, where for 13 years it was always, all right, who's playing with Riley? Can Riley prop him up? You know, all right, put him with that guy so Riley can succeed. Put him with that guy so Riley can get up in the play. You know, they're asking a lot out of Radish. They gave him an 8-year deal. They paid him 8.5. You know, Morgan spoke on being a Leaf and how much he loves it. And, it's a big year for him, but it's putting an emphasis on the new guy. because Morgan has, he really struggled. Like, there's no sugarcoating it. He really had a very difficult year last year.
9: In his own zone, too. And you don't want that juju to leak into...
2: to the new guy and the new toy. And that's what I'm saying. Like, it's you gotta have, I think Hiller, he obviously has faith in Riley that he can bounce back. Because you're putting, if it gets to opening night where Riley's gonna play with Radish, you're putting an extra spotlight on the new guy to really pop. Because now he's kind of gotta be responsible for getting Riley's game going again.
9: You know what, Morgan should just, you remember when Mike Babcock had Morgan Riley early on and he said, you know what, you're not going to play the power play this year. You're just going to focus on

0: believe he can do it, but he's got to do it for himself and just the relationship with everybody in the organization, fans, everybody. He's got to do it early and say, last year's gone. It's going to be different.
1: First impression is so big for Morgan Rielly. The first 5-10 games of the year, huge for
0: him. Yes.
2: I think he'll be fine, guys, but I don't think that pairing will last. I think they're going to have to put McCabe with one of them and Tanev with one of them. I look at it, you need a shutdown guy. There's like Radish and Rielly are, they're not defensive dynamos. If you look at Radish's play, like he's a more offensive guy. So, you know, I know you're going to have to control on home ice. You know, Hiller said the right things. We're going to give him offensive zone starts, all of that type of stuff. No problem. But are you going to be able to defend, you know, Montreal buzzing and stuff like that? You're going to be able to close off the cycle. The other pairing will be able to do it, but I think you might have to mix and match. And that's just finding the right partner at the right time for these guys.
1: Well, and it also may be a sign of they don't love the other options. You know, it may be Rielly by default right now because, Ekman Larson's not a young guy. I think he was brought in here to be a third pairing guy. That's what he did in Florida when he had success.
2: Yep.
1: And Andre, I didn't love his game the other night, and he's young and he's trying to find his way, and that's asking too much out of him to say you're playing with Radish right off the bat. I don't see that happening.
0: He might be the defenseman version of Gino Malgin.
1: He's got to prove he can play. There's no question. Like Philly moved off him for a reason, you know.
0: He might be Gino Malgin on the back end.
1: Let's hope that's not the case, but he's got to prove he can play, you know, for sure. Alright, Rod Brind'Amour coming up. We got Luke Wilson will join us. Your partner is coming up and you guys are on the clock tonight. Rams, a huge favorite at home against the Giants. So we'll get to that. And the Jays holding on by a thread, like 3.8% chance of making the playoffs.
0: Come on, dude.
2: They have to win out.
1: They have to win out, and that still might not be enough, right, with the White Sox and having the tiebreak. Yeah. They're three back of the White Sox with six to go. They're in big trouble.
2: Saturday I said check, please.
1: It felt like that was the case on Saturday.
0: Want you guys to hear a clip from Jimmy Nance just completely not listening to J.J. Watt.
1: Yeah, we got some good audio today. We'll get to that. I remember that one. That was a good one. Yeah. We got to touch on Caleb Williams, and he's getting roasted online right now.
0: Tom Brady was swearing on it.
1: In a weird place in the booth. So that more still to come. Something to chew on coming up. Overdrive continues up on TSN.
3: 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Traffic.
4: Along the QEW, eastbound at Bronte Road, vehicle fire cleanup continues in the left lane. Delays from Walker's Line on the Ford Drive ramp to the westbound QEW, a collision in the right lane, causing delays through Ford Drive. On the 401 eastbound express at Leslie, a stall in at the left lane, delays from Bayview Avenue. And now on the 404 southbound off-ramp to Steeles, a collision in the center lane, delaying exit there. If you're on the Gardner, eastbound approaching Spadina, look out for a stall on the right shoulder. Westbound delays Jarvis through Jamison. 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From the News Talk 1010 at Traffic Center, I'm Adil Lakhani.
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5: Steve McKenna out there, do his thing. 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
13: All right, Overdrive continues, powered by FanDuel, bringing you more ways to play your game your way. Rod Brindamore here in a couple of minutes. Luke Wilson coming up. The Mike Babcock pressers are back. I've got some Mike Babcock from today's practice, post-practice, and it's a classic Babcock presser. We're getting those again, that content's back.
14: I watched it.
13: Yeah, it's out there. It's just a typical Babcock play. So we'll get to that a little bit later on. The preseason is off and running. I was watching a bit of Carolina and Florida, and Brady Tkachuk had a goal, and I think that was a fight, right? Like, he wasn't happy.
14: I tried to, yeah, but also like, did you see at one point both of them were in the penalty box? Like, it just, they're
13: the two of them,
14: like,
13: yeah.
14: And Maurice was being interviewed. Like, he just was laughing because they played hard. Like, Florida, I'm telling you, is going to be a good team.
13: Oh,
14: but
13: yeah.
14: They're going to have to control those, you know, the whole crew. Because Marchand's not even playing. He's injured for the first,
13: right.
14: I think, 14 games or something, they said.
13: They got some big boys down there, that's
14: yeah.
13: for sure.
14: Yeah, they're not shy.
13: No, they're not. But they're chasing the champs. And until otherwise, we know who's got the Stanley Cup. That would be
14: yep.
13: the Carolina Hurricanes. And we head down to Carolina now, catch up with their head coach, Rod Brind'Amour, back on Overdrive. How you doing, Rod?
15: Hey, guys. How are you?
13: We're doing well. How you feeling back in camp? I mean, it was the shortest summer you could possibly have. How's everyone doing coming off the Stanley Cup win?
15: Yeah, I think everybody's pretty good. I mean, camp's camp now, right? Like, it's, you gotta be honest. It's trying to get, you know, I don't want to say trying to get through it, but it's guys just want to play. Guys just want to drop the puck and start for real, not, you know, they don't like practicing. Nobody does. And I got the same group back, so, you know, it just feels like we just left a little while ago. So it's not a lot of teaching. There's not a lot of, you know, when you got a bunch of new guys, you're always worried about how they're figuring things out. We don't really have that. Actually, we don't at all, really. So it's just trying to make sure they get up to speed. You know, we had less time. So this group, one thing they've done really well over the years is prepare. Their off seasons have been, I think, just really special, how hard they work to get ready to go for the next year. Well, obviously with a shortened year or shortened summer, then a little bit less prep time for these guys. So we'll see how it shakes out, but I think we're in good shape.
16: Roddy, we were talking about, you know, just time it takes and for the season to start on time and the hockey to be good around the league right off the bat. What do you think is reasonable? You said the guys don't really even want to play exhibition games. You think you could scrap it and have a week of practice and be ready to go for puck drop without them?
15: Yeah, for sure. I do because, well, because it, like, oh, you remember, I mean, even back 20 years ago, guys, they took it serious all, you know, summer, but it's 10 times full now. Like, it is, they're done season, then they got their strength coach, they got personal this, that, nutrition, like, everybody's dialing right in. And so when they hit the ground running, and it's not like, even I remember there was always spots available. Like, there was, you know, 10 guys maybe that you knew were on the team. Then there was a couple guys that were fighting for a spot here. Maybe even a goalie spot might have been open. Maybe a D. That doesn't happen now hardly ever. Like, it's the team's pick. You got 14 guys on one way up front. You got another 9 on the back end. Like, it's like, okay, I mean, we're at a little bit of an interesting one because we got a guy that's not here. So we do have a spot. So that's the one I'm interested in to kind of see, you know, who fits there. So it's actually been a little more exciting this camp that we have that to kind of, you know, figure out. But, yeah, so long answer to your question. I think I'd sooner go to 86 games and zero preseason if that's the way we're going, because it just, I don't know. I think guys are in such good shape now that they really, you know, why waste the games on the fans that don't count? Let's play the ones for real.
14: That's interesting. I mean, Rod, so basically what you're saying, you're not worried about your crew and the CBA where you weren't allowed to do fitness testing. Cause we saw, a few other coaches speak out, about their, maybe a couple
15: well,
14: guys in training camp.
15: Honestly, yeah, sorry to cut you off there. It's a disservice to the guys. Like, you train all summer, like, I want to know where I'm at. I want to know what I'm deficient in. So test me. Give me a baseline. You know, now I can work on through. You come in now cold turkey. Nobody knows. Strength coaches don't know what you're good at, what you're not, you know, where you're at. Right? I think that's a disservice. And to be honest, how hard is training camp now? Like, guys, like, come on. Like, we used to do two-a-days. We used to do, you know, you talk about testing. Like, it was 10 times harder than it ever has been lately. You know, so I think it's a disservice to the guys. But like I said, I think for the most part, the majority of the players work so hard that it's not going to be that big a deal. But I do worry that, you know, it's hard to get baselines on guys, hard to really see where they're at conditioning wise. And it'll all shake out in the wash. But I mean, I don't know. I don't really understand what the purpose of that was.
13: That's a guy who's always in shape.
15: Over my pay grade, yeah.
13: That's a guy who's always in shape. That's a comment from someone who shows up always, always in shape.
16: Really fired up to see his results because he knew we had the best results.
14: I always the same way. I guarantee you, always
13: dying for it. Oh, couldn't wait to test to get the baseline.
15: No, always the guy high-fiving it when they said they were out of it. Mean, there's always a couple guys that, you know, don't want to do it, but because they don't necessarily need it, right? But I think, you know, like I said, I said my part on that. Mm. It is what it is.
13: Well, what about, like, how do you address the, you know, cup hangover? Are you motivated by that? Is that an insult to you guys? Are you a believer in a cup hangover? Like, just now that you've reached the mountaintop, getting back, you know, you're back on day one, you got to start the journey again. How do you address that with the room?
15: Well, I think there's some merit to it. I mean, it's just human nature. You know, once you've gone through the grind and then you realize how hard it is to win, it's like, uh-oh. Like, that's a steep mountain.
13: Yeah.
15: You know, and then to understand that you're starting at the bottom, that's, you know, so there probably is a little bit of that, but I also think it helps you. You talk about being motivated. You know, I think we've always been motivated because we wanted it so bad. Now that you've reached that point, turns more kind of into inspiration. Like, it's inspirational to get that back. And I think guys wanted that feeling again. And, you know, I'm sure we'll have some bumps in the road for sure. But I don't know. Like, with the veteran group that we have, I think they understand what it's all about, and they're going to want to make every chance they get at this count. So, I don't know. We'll see. And we went through it before, and we in 06 and we won the next year. We didn't make the playoff. But we had a lot of circumstance in that too. I mean, you just saw it with Florida. They had a bunch of injuries. I remember that next year everybody was hurt. So that stuff happens, and that stuff you can't control. We got to worry about stuff we can't control. And, you know, the rest takes care of itself.
13: With, Rod Brindamore, head coach of the Carolina Hurricanes, and you guys were, I mean, you're so dominant throughout the playoffs. And I know there were a lot of close games that obviously broke your way, but I think you were 16-3 along the run. And obviously you guys, by the end of it, it was clear cut. You deserved it. You earned it. In terms of style of play, you know, over the course of this season, like you said, it doesn't appear as if you're, you know, preaching anything differently. Do you feel at any point during the year like you got to spice things up to kind of keep the guys on their toes, or because they're veterans, you don't really feel like you have to do that? You know, they're going to be playing the style you want them to play, and they're always going to be prepared.
15: Well, I think every year you're looking, you got to feel that team and how it's going. I mean, you know, if we're in a rut, then you got to spice things up. I don't think it has anything to do with last year or previous years. You know, we're on a new journey. And, you know, we're going to, you know, you're bringing it up now again because season hasn't started, but it'll wear off pretty soon. Everyone's going to forget about it and start talking about this year. And, you know, that's the little hang ups that you have to deal with, like as players talking about last year's journey when everybody's on this other one and nobody really cares about last year, but they got to talk about it. So you got to make sure we keep that in focus. But that's why I think when you have a veteran group, they get it. They understand. And so, that's why I'm thinking that we'll be okay. But yeah, I mean, I don't think spicing up because we won last year or changing things up because we won, like, I don't think that's the reason to do it. I think if we suck and things aren't going right, we've got to, you know, jump on it a little bit. But I'm not going to change something that we've been doing for 8 years that feel pretty good about. If anything, we're just sharpening it. You know, we get the sharpening the knife attitude, and, you know, how can we get that much better at what we're doing? That's really the message.
13: You, obviously saw Florida last night, and they're not in your division, but they're in your conference, and you referenced them, you know, winning a couple of years ago. What, you know, the Stahl brothers really well. They played together. The Tkachuk brothers, what did that look like up close and personal?
15: Yeah. Well, you said it. That's going to be a, that's going to be a great team. There's no doubt about it. It was interesting that game. I think if you put we were joking before the game in the coach's room. I think the two Tkachuk brothers, you put them out there. I think the payroll for that was more than the lineup we threw out there. but you know, that's part of preseason, right? Like, you know, they get it. They had a long off season. They got to get their guys going. we didn't. So we're kind of doing it a little differently. But yeah, that's, we know, everybody knows that team. Just look at it. They're going to be right there at the end. Everybody knows it.
13: Yeah. Well, that's it, right? Like you recalibrate every year, but you got a pretty good idea on who are the good teams and who aren't for the most part. And obviously there can be surprises, but, you guys will be the pace car in that division. You have been for 8 years, if not longer than that. And, we can't wait to see what you have this year, Rob. We always appreciate you taking time for us.
15: Yeah. You got it, guys. Have a great show. Thanks for having me.
13: You too. We'll chat soon. There he is, Rob Brindamore, head coach of the Carolina Hurricanes. Yeah.
14: Doesn't want preseason. Just let's
13: play. I like
14: play.
13: That. Yeah, we don't need it. Just get after it. And there really has not been much turnover there. Freddie Anderson's not there anymore. The Keishan's the one he's referencing that's not in camp, and he probably
16: loves that too. Obviously, you have to wonder about the hangover from winning the Stanley Cup, but just like he said, he's like, I got the same group back. They got a defenseman. I believe it's Nikishin that's a holdout or whatever his situation is.
13: Yes,
16: I don't know.
13: Jim Nance. go ahead. Continue.
16: But I'm shocked that Roddy Brindamore said, just drop the puck and let's play.
13: Yeah, I know. Yeah. That's the thing. I would have tabled him as a guy who would want a 2-month preseason if he could.
14: Well,
13: you know, and he's craving those fitness tests too.
14: Well, that was the funny thing, but that's why I brought it up with him, because like he is a guy that would like a baseline. He'd like to see that. I think there's other coaches where it's like, I don't care, just I want to see if my guys can play. He's a guy who was always at the top of the fitness test, right? Oh, he was always at the top there. So
16: by a zillion miles.
13: You can just tell guys like that dying for the fitness test.
16: Yeah. Like, and no, dying for the posting. Like, yeah. I'm sure every NHL team would be, this is our fittest player. And like, it was like Rod, just throw his name up there, Rod Brindamore.
14: Yeah.
16: Like, I think he would be pissed if he didn't win a certain event, like the squat test, like the body fat test. He was winning by a zillion percentages.
13: Mm-hmm.
14: Yeah. Yeah. We had crazy tests back in the day. I was thinking about it when he was talking about two-a-days. One of my first, like, training camps, like, it was two-a-days. And then I remember Mike Milbury was the GM and coach on the island. And for the goalies, we had to do the wall seat for 5 minutes.
13: No way. Oh,
14: you know what the
13: dude,
14: wall seat is?
13: Yes, like, the squat on the wall.
14: Yes,
13: as long
14: we
13: as
14: had
13: you
14: to
13: can
14: do
13: go.
14: That for 5 minutes, and then we had to run 2 miles in 12 minutes. And if you didn't run 2 miles in 12 minutes, the next day you had to run 5 miles in 35 minutes. So you had to get it done. I was so lucky. I ran all summer, and I couldn't break it. Like, I'm not a fast runner.
13: Right.
14: But I held pace, and I made it at 11:58.
13: Yes.
14: And there was a guy named Brent Severin who was huffing and puffing behind me, and he was going to go through the track. He's such a big monster. We both made it at 11:58.
13: That's huge. You'd be so happy.
14: Oh.
13: So happy.
14: Like, that's the type of crazy stuff that you think about it, the testing. Like, I don't know what type of anxiety you had, but, like, half of it was – how was I going to look against my peers with those testing? I'm not even worried about stopping pucks. I'm like, is my body fat going to be 9 or 9.5? Am I going to be, you know, are you going to fight with the person and all of a sudden you get a 10.1 and they go, oh, you got to ride the bike for 40 minutes every day because you're in the fat farm. Like, it just stuff like that. It was insane.
13: Yeah. Like, totally different era, right? Like, and now it's CBA, and it's like, if the NHL wants the extra 2 games, all right, we're not doing preseason and we're not doing testing and,
14: crazy.
13: It's, you know, so you got to give to get. All right, I got a couple of clips I want to play. Do you want to play Jim Nance here first? You want to play Jimmy Nance? Because he's got J.J. Watt, obviously, you know, in the booth for him instead of Tony Romo right now. Let's play Nance, and then I've got our own version of Nance, I think, right after that. This is CBS yesterday afternoon.
17: It's about how emotional he got after that first win, getting the game ball from Aaron Rodgers, and just how special it was. He got the game ball, too, in the locker room from Aaron Rodgers after quite a moment. It was captured.
13: Just blatantly someone talking in his ear, I think, and he just couldn't hear it, right? Like, that happens sometimes.
16: Yeah.
13: And I think that just happened to you, because this is what took place on our own show a few minutes ago. The Keishan's the one he's referencing that's not in camp, and he probably
16: loves that too. Obviously, you have to wonder about the hangover from winning the Stanley Cup, but just like he said, he's like, I got the same group back. They got a defenseman. I believe it's Nikishin that's a holdout or whatever his situation. But I was going in a total different direction. Like, I was trying to say, for Roddy Brind'Amour, it's all about the sharp... Like, I think he used the term sharpening of the knife. Like, we just want to sharpen this thing. Yeah. I don't even know why I brought up Nikishin. I don't even know why.
14: The only difference in his team, and it, I don't know if it'll be a big deal, but, like... Freddie Anderson was kind of the stabilizer there. Like, that Bussy had an unbelievable record, but he only played like 35 games. And the other guy, Kochetkov, was injured until Christmas and that. They might grab a veteran guy at some point if Bussy takes a little step back.
13: Yep.
16: But Freddie Anderson, as much as last year, he kind of looked like the older guy, Jamie, and the stabilizer. His whole tenure in Carolina and basically throughout the league is unpredictability.
14: Yeah.
16: And health, where it's like you'll have a 5-game stretch and then things don't go well and he skates off the ice and you have no idea when he's coming back.
14: 100%.
16: That's not a hot take. That's factual.
14: Well, like, keep in mind, he played 35 games for Carolina last year. I swear, and I would, you know, this is just my opinion. I think Edmonton said, we're going to grab you. We're going to pay you $2.8 million and you're going to play 30 games for us. And don't even think about showing up to camp. Because we want to try the other kid, that Devin Levi kid, who's a good young goaltender. We've got to see if Jari's going to come in into shape and be ready. But I think they are legitimate going to play three goaltenders there in Edmonton, because I think Freddie is not a 50-game guy. He's a 30-game guy. And that's what Carolina used him for last year. And at 36, I believe he's 36. Yeah, 36 years old. Like, that's what he's going to be for Edmonton. 30 games this year.
13: Yeah, that makes sense. Yeah, that makes sense. So we'll get to some Babcock audio and visual.
16: I already know what's coming, but I can't wait.
13: You can totally
16: I heard some
13: predict.
16: Of it throughout the, yeah.
13: Totally. You've heard it all coming. Before, but all the greatest hits are back. Like, he's back on tour.
16: The greatest hits.
13: He's back on tour. It's like when Oasis came back. You're like, all right, let's go. Wonderwall. Let's get it going. All right.
16: Well, I don't know about you, but I know what I know.
13: Yeah, it's coming, man. Luke Wilson coming up in about 15 minutes, and Jays Orioles tonight, Monday Nighter, Rams, and the Giants. Overdrive continues up on YouTube Live.
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18: On the QEW, eastbound at Bronte Road, vehicle fire cleanup continues now in the HOV lane. It's still slow from Walker's Line, also slow westbound from Trafalgar through Bronte. On the southbound 404 off-ramp to Steeles, a collision in the center lane delaying exit there. South 404 delays south of Steeles down to Lawrence. On the 400 northbound past Teston Road, a collision has the HOV in two left lanes blocked. It is slow from Teston Road, and in town northbound Islington blocked approaching Steeles after a collision there. 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From the Newstalk 1010 Traffic Center, I'm Adha Lakhani.
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13: All right, Luke coming up with a full breakdown of Week 2 in the NFL, teeing up the Monday Nighter tonight, a couple of big quarterback injuries. Get into a number of things with Luke. We've got more on the Leafs as well and how they looked on Saturday, what we can expect out of the week. Get more into the Gavin McKenna conversation as well. And as for the Jays, Dylan Cease had an MRI on his shoulder, and it looks like it's just inflammation, so that's a good sign. I doubt he pitches again this year. What's the point?
14: Shut him down.
13: Yeah, your Savage is going tonight. Like, credit to him, he battled back, right? He had surgery, and he's back, and he's pitching, but... I don't know. I mean, you got a 3% chance of making the playoffs. Dude, you got to win
16: what
13: out.
16: What a bizarre world rotation this year for the Jays. It seemed like it was Cease, and then it was like Soriano later in the season after they got him, and then it was like bullpen starts mixed in with some Scherzer, and it was just bizarre world.
13: It was very difficult to track. And
16: I actually think the fact they are where they are and hung in that long is almost a miracle, man. Especially with no offense.
13: That's the bigger point right there.
14: Barger,
13: they have been
14: Vladdy,
13: so inept offensively. Like, so horrible offensively. And they put such a strain on their staff. The fact that they have a 3% chance in the final week is a miracle.
16: Yeah
13: it's a true. Miracle. It really is.
14: It's true. Crazy.
13: And, yeah, here we are.
14: And Vladdy, I mean, I think Vladdy just needs to get this season over with. Like, it's just...
13: Well, he left the game yesterday with the back tightness, and he's not in the starting lineup tonight, so...
14: That's what I mean. He just needs to get it over with. Like, it's done for him. Like...
13: Yeah, I mean, listen, the guy's making he signed a $500 million contract. This isn't even a scenario where you can be like, all right, you get one of these. You're not ever supposed to have one of these. Or if you do, it's year 14 when you're 41 years old.
14: Exactly.
13: Like, that's what he's having right now. He's having his 41-year-old season at 27.
14: Yeah,
13: and
14: that's tough.
13: That is completely unacceptable. He is the sole reason, if you're going to point to one person why they're missing the playoffs, it's him. Everything unlocks because of Vladdy Guerrero Jr., and he simply hasn't done it. Like, there's no other way to put it. And if he has another season like this next or even close to it, you're talking catastrophe. Like, that's what you're talking. This time next year, if he's got 13 home runs and a 704 OPS, you're talking catastrophe in terms of the contract and what he is and what he's going to do. So,
16: totally agree.
13: Yeah. He's got 5 months now to figure it out, get out of here. You're showing up a Blue Jay next year, and you're going to be the most important piece. You get that luxury because of who you are in the contract.
14: Yeah.
13: But this is you've played the 41-year-old bullet, year 14, in year one. So take that into consideration as you move into the offseason. Hour two coming up. Overdrive continues up on YouTube Live.
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18: On the QEW, eastbound at Bronte Road, vehicle fire cleanup continues now in the HOV lane. It's still slow from Walker's Line, also slow westbound from Trafalgar through Bronte. On the southbound 404 off-ramp to Steeles, a collision in the center lane delaying exit there. South 404 delays south of Steeles down to Lawrence. On the 400 northbound past Teston Road, a collision has the HOV in two left lanes blocked. It is slow from Teston Road and in town northbound Islington blocked approaching Steeles after a collision there. 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
4: Hard shot, tip, score! And the Leafs get on the board with 3:21 left to go in the second on the power play.
20: Official debut as the voice of the Toronto Maple Leafs here on TSN 1050, and he got to call a beauty, Darren Radish, off of Josh Anderson and off of another Habs player, but it's
21: missile.
20: It went in the net.
21: Missile.
20: Yeah, pucks on net result in good things for all hockey players, and that's the case for Darren Radish. He scores his first power play goal for the Toronto Maple Leafs, and do they win? Do they lose? Doesn't really matter. It's the preseason, but everybody emerged healthy, including Austin Matthews. And that was a big focus on the TSN broadcast, Coco. Austin Matthews had a 35-kilometer-an-hour skate, and he only had two of those all of last season. So, again, those advanced stats
21: speed
20: could tell you.
21: Speed on his skate is what you're saying.
20: Yes, speed on his skate, so, which is great news for the Leafs, which I guess means he's healthy and ready to fire this season. And Jim Hiller was talking about that post-game, how Austin Matthews looked.
5: I thought he was really skating. I thought he had the puck, and he looked dangerous. He had a lot of looks. So I liked his game. I think if I think at one moment in the game is when he rounded the net, came through, kind of sliced through a couple guys end to end. You know, I hadn't seen that a lot out of him last year, and so that was a really positive thing to see. He was moving, carrying the puck, was dangerous. School, he made a couple really good saves on him.
20: 60 goal season coming up for 34 because he was skating fast. I think that's safe to say. We'd all agree on that. Let's find out what our hockey insider thinks about that. It's Darren Dreger here on First Up. Good morning, Darren. How are you?
6: I'm doing well. Good morning.
20: So let's talk about Matthews to start. We'll get to Gavin McKenna, of course. What did you see from Austin Matthews in his preseason debut?
6: Yeah, I mean, a lot of what we just heard from Hiller and what you guys were talking about. You know, I don't think it was jaw-dropping, not edge-of-the-seat kind of stuff, but there was familiarity to his game. He looked comfortable out there. Did not look like there was anything hampering or hindering his stride. You know, the speed burst that you guys talked about, Mike Johnson did a nice job of isolating that and bringing to our attention that he had only two at that level last season. So when you're at least trying to amp it up in game one of the preseason, where let's be honest, it does not matter to Austin Matthews, the preseason. I think that's a good sign, but you know, to me, and I know you're somewhat joking, AK, and talking about, you know, numerical value, number of goals that he might score this year. For me, it goes way beyond that. If Austin Matthews is healthy, you know, what are some of the other parts of his game that are going to be noticeable, that are going to help the team win, right? And maybe it isn't a goal output. I mean, that's obvious because this guy's a proven goal scorer. But if there are other aspects of his game that he can bring to the equation, shift in and shift out, that are going to help the club, well, I want to see that. You know, and I think we also saw shades of that in the opener of the preseason. A familiarity to how he's grown in terms of his ability to protect the puck, especially in the offensive zone. So it wasn't just, you know, his overall speed and play and, you know, play with the puck. You know, I thought he had a nice game all around.
7: So Dregs, are you suggesting that coming into this season with Austin Matthews, in order to determine if he has a good season or not, It's how rounded out his game continues to evolve? Or because there's a lot of people suggesting that, you know, this has to be the year Austin Matthews bounces back. And in order to do that, They're expecting him to score 40, 50 goals.
6: And
7: I'm not in that boat. To me, like, to expect a guy to score 40, 50 goals every season, that's a tough ask. And there's only a few guys that do that consistently on a year-to-year basis. I know Matthews had that stretch early in his career that he's done it, but he hasn't shown that type of form over the last 2 years. So is that what you're saying? In order for us to believe Austin Matthews has a good season, it has to be how the rest of his game evolves and rounds out?
6: I think so. Yeah. And what does that look like? And how much better of a hockey player does that make Austin Matthews? You know, I'm thinking about some of the bigger games in the series that the Maple Leafs haven't been able to get through for whatever reason, right? Well, why? Like, what's going on? And there are certain times during the year, normally it's during the Stanley Cup playoffs, because that's where everything is amplified in a game, in a period, obviously a deciding game in a series, where you need a player, or better yet, certain players, more than a few players, to try and throw the team on their back. And we've seen Matthews do that sporadically, and I'm not heaping any sort of criticism on him. You know, through parts of last year and maybe the year before, through his career, he has been hampered by injury, so it's been out of his control. But if he's able to stay healthy and he can fine tune a little bit, of course he can be that guy, right? And I'm reminded of some of the commentary that we're getting already on a daily basis from Mike Babcock in Edmonton. And when Babcock was hired, you know, everything that he threw at Leon Draisaitl and Connor McDavid and saying, okay, well, you know, we as a team need to play a certain way, and it starts with those two guys. And I think that same logic, at least for me, applies to Matthews. He's the head of the snake in Toronto. When you look through the division, fellas, and I'm sure we'll get to that place, you know, at some point prior to the start of the regular season, which is quickly right around the corner here, I'm trying to figure out, guess where the Leafs could finish in the division. And that's going to be a challenge, isn't it? It's going to be a challenge because there's some damn good hockey teams in that division. Really strong teams. So if Toronto is going to be considered a playoff contender, not a cup contender, a playoff contender, no excuses. Everybody's got to be dragging, and that starts with the captain.
20: Somewhat surprising development when it comes to the Toronto Maple Leafs is the prominent place that Jack Roslovic finds himself on the Maple Leafs roster. He's playing on the top line with Austin Matthews and is playing on the first power play as well. Yeah. Were you surprised at all to see how Jim Hiller is utilizing Jack Roslovic in the early part of the season?
6: No, not really, to be fair, AK, because why did they sign Roslovic to a two-year contract? They brought him in because they've got a specific need. Now, you might as well try and test him, as they have with the top line, with Matthews and Matthew Nyes. But I think that this is more of a need than a want. They want him to be a good fit in their top six. I don't see Jack Roslovic being a good fit in the bottom six. You know, he hasn't been to this point of his NHL career. He's still a young guy. You know, he's 29 years old. This is sixth NHL team. You know, he was once, not that long ago, a top young prospect, and yet here he is. He's fighting for his career again. The guy can flat out skate. He can score. He's proven that at the NHL level. But he's got to be able to do those things consistently. You know, sometimes he can get lost in the game. He can get lost in playing. He can't do that. Nothing but opportunity for Jack Roslovic. You know, he's a right shot. Toronto was desperate for a right shot forward. Right? As O-Dog has been preaching, put him on the bumper wherever, doesn't matter, but he's got opportunity here, whether it's being a help on that power play, he'll get opportunity there, or finding his way in that top six, and in this case, on that top line. I mean, man, this is a green light special for Roslovic.
21: Is it ever? Is it ever? Especially for the last 2 years both in Carolina and Edmonton, you know, playing with the players that he has and now having another chance to play with top players. You mentioned right shot. It can't go without mentioning the big right-handed shot defenseman the Maple Leafs added and Darren Radish. And we already saw the impact that he can have with his shot on the power play. But, you know, the power play was a big topic of concern last year for the Maple Leafs at many parts of the season in the bottom five of the power play standings. They finished 15th, middle of the league. But obviously a big reason for their turnaround this year would be if that power play finds a way to be successful again. They go 1-for-6 against Montreal's beat team in preseason. I don't want to put too much emphasis on preseason, but you know, is that not an area of concern when you have your top guys out there for six times in a preseason game and they only muster a fluky goal?
6: So we're watching that power play on Saturday. And I mean, look, how much do you invest in preseason hockey? And I'm not dismissing it because these games matter. It's opportunity. I think it matters more to the fans. And in this case, you're getting your first look at Darren Radish in a Toronto Maple Leafs uniform and on a power play that he has to be a big part of for it to be successful. And because of the number of power play opportunities they had on Saturday in that split squads game, there were a few times where I'm like, shoot the puck, man. Shoot the puck. Shoot the puck. Like he kept deferring, whether it was Nylander on the left or whatever, right? But he's making plays. You know, he's quarterbacking that power play. And then when he felt comfortable and had the opportunity to put it on the tee, he fired it. He got a couple of lucky breaks and it ends up in the Montreal net. So look, I mean, we saw enough of Darren Radish, especially last year on that Tampa Bay blue line. Again, people always, you know, point out, okay, well, he was given that assignment because Victor Hedman was out for an extended period and, you know, they had injuries up front on that power play. So everything ran through him. Okay. But it's 70 some points. Like, I mean, what are we talking about here? Like he wasn't gifted a spot on that power play on Tampa Bay. And he rolled with it. And what is undeniable is how hard this guy can shoot it and how accurate he is. And I think it was Jim Hiller last week, correct me if I'm wrong, didn't he say, I want to see this guy, I'm paraphrasing it, I want to see this guy shoot it until penalty kills, maybe start figuring it out and find a way to take that shot away from him? Well, we're not going to see that anytime soon. So he's going to get more comfortable, but there's so much talent on that Maple Leafs first power play unit that I can appreciate why he's deferring. But I'd also like to see him shoot that puck a little bit more when he gets the chance.
20: TSN Hockey Insider Darren Treger, a guest here on Leafs Breakfast. Gavin McKenna on power play two to start, but he started with John Tavares and William Nylander. How do you think McKenna looked in his Maple Leafs debut?
6: You know, he impressed me. There were times in watching Gavin McKenna at Penn State early in the NCAA where, you know, it looked like he wasn't floating around, but he wasn't eager to engage. There was some looping out there and not a lot of whole lot of starts and stops. And again, you're being critical of a young guy who had so much scrutiny and pressure on him to be the first pick overall. I was really impressed with what appears to be an abundance of hockey IQ, right? Like he's got a head on, his head is on a swivel when he gets into that offensive zone. And he protected the puck better than I expected him to. He didn't force or try and force plays or passes. Again, you're talking about a teenager here trying to find his way. There's going to be growing pains. He's going to turn the puck over, all of those things. You know, the one area that, you know, O-Dog actually identified as part of one of our intermissions, you know, he's going to have to pick his spots when he's shooting the puck a little bit more. You know, these are elite level goaltenders now that he's going to face on a game in and game out basis, but he had some in tight chances. And you know, he just maybe doesn't shoot the puck when he should shoot the puck, those sorts of things, but we're splitting hairs here. He was impressive because he was noticeable and more noticeable when he has the puck. I mean, it's undeniable that this kid's got a high level of skill.
20: So, Darren, Columbus is quite the spot right now. I saw Marchenko doing a media interview over the course of the weekend, and he was, let's say, non-committal about his future in Columbus. He's an RFA at the end of this season, is Marchenko. And then Don Waddell, their GM, is also dealing with the Adam Fantilli situation. He remains unsigned. I mean, what's going on in Columbus in your estimation?
6: Yeah, I mean, poor Don Waddell, he can't get out of the way of a line of fire, right? I mean, go back to July 1st and everything that went around Zach Werenski. I mean, that was a story that we just couldn't get enough of leading up to, you know, July 1 and then throughout our coverage. I mean, until finally statements were issued saying, okay, enough of this. Let's just settle down. Star players, that's what you're dealing with, and these men want to get paid. No different than the swath of players that have been paid handsomely, you know, over the last several days. You know, the trade speculation, I don't think that Marchenko is too worked up about it. I've read dots that somehow connect him to the Montreal Canadiens. You know, I mean, there really isn't a team out there that hasn't had somebody in social media fabricate some sort of trade scenario, right? The problem with it is, whether it's Montreal or Toronto or any team that would express interest in him, what's that contract look like, fellas? You know, it's bad enough that you've got to give up the assets for Marchenko, and they would be significant. Like, they would tear away probably at the core of your team, one of your better, younger players, right? So that hurts the feelings, but then on top of that, you've got to come up with, what, 12 schmil a year? Something along those lines to get that contract signed. So tricky business for Waddell in Columbus these days.
21: So what is the holdup with Fantilli? I mean, this is a guy that, you know, is not in camp right now, not participating, doesn't have a contract. Is it the number that they can't settle on? Is it the term that they can't settle on? Can you give us
6: all of the above? Yeah, all of the above. And I mean, I don't, honestly, to be clear here, I don't know the exact term and the AAV that it would take for Fantilli to go, okay, well, that's enough. But you think of the agent who represents him, and that's Paperson and CAA. You know, those guys are normally deal makers, right? You know, you want the best for your client, but you're also using some of the leverage that you have and some of the comps that could and would be applied. And, you know, it's a two-way road here. And obviously, if Don Waddell and the Columbus Blue Jackets felt like they were in a good place with Fantilli, then the deal would get done. I suspect it will. I don't get the sense that there's any sort of deep-rooted animosity here between the player, the agent, and the club, but it's not done yet. And I look, players say the same thing, and managers remind me of this all the time. Yes, it's a shortened preseason. The preseason doesn't matter in the big picture. But every game, preseason or otherwise, that you're not in the lineup, it's problematic because now you're a step behind the group and you don't want that. But I do think it's going to get done based on some of the feedback that we're getting, but I don't know that it's super close at this stage.
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18: On the QEW, eastbound at Bronte Road, vehicle fire cleanup continues now in the HOV lane. It's still slow from Walker's Line, also slow westbound from Trafalgar through Bronte. On the southbound 404 off-ramp to Steeles, a collision in the center lane delaying exit there. South 404 delays south of Steeles down to Lawrence. On the 400 northbound past Teston Road, a collision has the HOV in two left lanes blocked. It is slow from Teston Road and in town northbound Islington blocked approaching Steeles after a collision there. 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
14: 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That guy, I don't think it's Nyes. I think Nyes should be staple to him for the early time being because of what O just said. 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
13: 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In his entry level, he is going to be on a line with Matthews for a long time. And they're going to have, I would guess, a very good run. I want to see him like 4-on-4 with Matthews. I'd love to see them in overtime, a defenseman, McKenna and Matthews.
16: 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By the way, the whole city and the whole hockey world is waiting to see if Austin Matthews is going to return to greatness as far as goal scoring. Mm-hmm. 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

0: in the Toronto Sun over the week. I'm going to read you the exact quote. I keep hearing that Mark Shapiro will be elevated to a senior position in charge of the Blue Jays, the Maple Leafs, and the Raptors, pushing Keith Pelley to more of a broadcast and media-related role with Maple Leaf Sports and Entertainment. Shapiro is the chosen one with ownership. Huh. That would be something if that's how it ultimately played out. Let's bring in Rich Griffin from GriffsThePitch.com, host of the Exit Philosophy podcast. Good morning, Griff. How are you?
1: Morning, guys.
0: What is your reaction to what Steve is hearing around Shapiro and the implications that could have on the Toronto Blue Jays?
1: Well, if that's true, that would be a big change, because when everything was going down in terms of ownership, I checked with Mark and the people around him, and he's a baseball guy through and through. And at the time, he was not interested in any general running of all the franchises, all the sports properties. So things may have changed, but I think he would be a good choice for that. But like I said, he's a baseball guy. His dad was a super agent in baseball, and he grew up in the game, loves the game, loves what he's doing. But, you know, if that opportunity is there and he wants to take it, he'd be a good choice.
0: Yeah, and I do wonder, what would that mean for someone like Ross Atkins? Would he be elevated? Would they hire a new GM? I suppose that could be a far-reaching implication. But I guess with regards to Shapiro in particular, managing those three sports enterprises, I mean, that would not be an easy task in the MLSC umbrella. And I mean, Keith Pelley currently doing that at the moment. But at least according to what Steve's hearing, that may not be for long. Let's get to the Toronto Blue Jays on the field. I mean, not a good weekend for Toronto. Not only do they lose 2 of 3, but the teams around them keep winning. They're 3 games behind Chicago. Chicago has the tiebreak as well on Toronto, so we know where this is going. How do you see this team handling the final 6 games? Now, I'm not saying they're going to mail it in and start playing all dudes from AAA, but it's looking like the end is very near for Toronto and their playoff hopes.
1: Yeah, they would have to go 6-0 in the final 6, which is a possibility, because, you know, in terms of mailing it in, the Orioles are 2 games behind. They're more of a disappointment, I think, than the Blue Jays, who were injury ridden, most of the second half, most of the season. So, you know, to go 6-0 wouldn't even guarantee, because all the White Sox would have to do is win 2 games out of 6, and they're playing the Rockies and some other stiff team. So, yeah, it's a long way from, you know, the Jays are 9-9 in September, and they were 17-11 in August. So people forget they were 10 games under 500 at one point. And the White Sox, who are likely going to be the third wild card, are 8-13 in their last 21. So it's not like, the White Sox had been pulling away from them. It's that they needed to go 14-4 instead of 9-9, weren't able to do it. I don't think it was a surprise to anyone paying attention, especially with the way Vlad was underperforming. So this is to be expected. I think their goal now could be to go 4-2, finish at 500, and look forward to next year.
2: Well, speaking of next year, what do you think the Blue Jays need to do with Vlad Guerrero Jr.? Or what is going to be the off-season game plan for him to erase this you know, nightmare of a year that he's had and find his way back to Vlad Guerrero form for next year?
1: Yeah, well, it's going to be difficult, because if there is a work stoppage on December 1st or December 9th, whenever that date comes, if there's a work stoppage, then teams are not allowed to work with players during that time. So, you know, he won't be able to use the complex in Dunedin. He'll have to be on his own. I think he should go back to Wilton Guerrero, who's his uncle, who also played in the major leagues with Vlad Sr., and that he was his original hitting coach. So I think he should go back there. First of all, he should take a couple of months off and just take a deep breath and forget about swinging the bat or trying to correct himself. And then you should go back to his uncle, to his roots, and start from there and rebuild.
0: Clearly, it's a lot more than Vladimir Guerrero Jr. that ails this team.

0: at least offensively. They've suffered a ton of injuries. I think we all know that. Barger and Santander, again, combined this season, have one hit. One hit from those two guys. And there were a lot
1: of
0: expectations.
1: Was it a home run?
0: Barger did not hit a home run. No. He had one hit in like 28 plate appearances. But we'll talk Barger about the pitching.
2: Right. Barger does have the top throwing velocity on the one play that knocked him out for the rest of the season. So God bless him and congratulations.
0: Yeah, exactly. But I think Barger, we feel pretty good about. He's going to come back. He's a young guy with some upside. Maybe not what a lot of people were thinking heading into the season, but we feel good. He's going to be a big part of this team's future. Santander, I mean, talk about a disaster of a contract. Has barely done anything. Is making a boatload of cash. What is your level of concern that this is just something that is just a wash for the Toronto Blue Jays and they just try to, I don't want to compare him to Rendon, but I mean, it's trending in that direction so far in this contract.
2: Yeah, I found it amusing that they were counting on Santander coming back after a couple of rehab games in Buffalo and then he got a lower back ache and wasn't able to continue. It's like, with Santander, even coming back and trying to help the Blue Jays to the wild card, it's like that old joke about, will I be able to play the piano after a guy undergoes hand surgery? And they say, yeah. And he goes, that's great. I was never able to play it before. And, the guy wasn't able to help before, so he's going to come back for the last week and be inserted in the outfield and lead the way? I don't think so. I think that, he's still got a chance next season and the year after to live up to at least that part of his contract. He was, when he was with the Orioles, I was a proponent of him being signed as a free agent. So I can't, in all good faith, I can't say that what a terrible move because I supported it at the time. It's just that it hadn't turned out well. Still has a chance next year. But, that's a prayer right there.
3: Griff, Dylan Cease will miss his next start and probably not pitch again for the rest of the season with shoulder fatigue, and he's scheduled for an MRI. How concerned is this situation, or should fans be about this situation around Cease?
2: Well, if it is just shoulder fatigue, that's one thing. I think the concern is that, they make it sound, the club makes it sound like he carried the team, that he was overworked. In fact, he's got 169 innings pitched. And it used to be that you'd have two or three guys with over 200 innings, two starters. And right now the Jays are scheduled to have two pitchers pitch more than 100 innings. And one of them is Kevin Gausman. And, that is unsustainable if you're going to be a contender. You need more starters able to go 150 plus innings. And, Dylan Cease is the only one in his last five starts with what hopefully for him is just shoulder fatigue. He averaged 88 pitches per start. Didn't look the same. He's got six more years coming up and that's the concern. Can he find a way to be a 200 inning pitcher again? I mean, we know his strikeouts, we know his velocity when he's not fatigued, but that will be a concern going into the offseason and into the last 6 years of his contract.
0: Yeah, he had a great year, but he just burnt out at the end. There's no other way to put it. The velocity was way down, the production not even close to what we saw over the first 4 months or so, and maybe that's to be expected when the Blue Jays relied upon that guy. They were moving him up in starts, too. They were desperate to get Dylan Cease starts. Yeah. I would be, too, if I was the Toronto Blue Jays. He was their best guy by a mile, but it definitely took its toll. I wanted to focus on a positive, and we saw Spencer Miles pitch very well again over the weekend. How do you see the Blue Jays using him heading into next year? Because he's definitely making a case as a guy who could be stretched out and maybe be part of the rotation next year.
2: Yeah, I don't think that off the top they need to make him a part of the rotation. I think he's got a chance to be a guy that was supposed to be Jimmy Garcia's role, but Garcia hasn't pitched all season. And I think Dylan Miles has his stuff to move into that role, high 90s fastball, able to bounce back. Here's a guy who had 14 and a third professional innings before he was picked in the Rule 5. by the Blue Jays and has done such a tremendous job for him, 94 plus innings. And I think his role would be in the seventh or eighth, along with Tyler Rogers setting up Louis Barlin for next season. I think an interesting choice for the Blue Jays in terms of being a positive would be to look at re-signing Shane Bieber. Shane Bieber picked up a 16 million player option for this year, and he didn't really give them back that kind of money. So I talked to him, and he would be willing, because his family loves being in Toronto, he would be willing to sign a short-term deal, 1 year, bet on himself with the Blue Jays. And if he's healthy next season, he could fit in as the fourth or fifth guy in a pretty good starting rotation. So if you're looking for positives, the Jays should investigate that, look into it, have a short-term deal with a guy who's won a Cy Young Award, and hope he's healthy and can contribute. But there's one right there.
0: Yeah, I mean, I think if Bieber was willing to come back on a one-year deal at a reasonable number, that's pretty much a no-brainer for the Jays. You could pair him with Soriano, with Cease, with Trey Savage, who's going to pitch tonight against Baltimore. Cody Ponce returning from his knee injury.
3: Barrios.
0: Jose Barrios. He's going to be a Jay next year. He's not going to be passing up that cash.
2: No.
0: That's guaranteed to him. So he'll be part of the mix. That is a guarantee. Rich Griffin, our guest, MLB writer for GriffsThePitch.com, host of the Exit Philosophy podcast. And listen, there's six games left in the Jay season. They're probably done. They're realistically meaningless games, but how much should Blue Jays fans and maybe baseball fans savor these final six games considering the impending labor situation? What is your vibe as far as how you think next season will look? Because there's a lot of uncertainty with MLB and the potential of a lockout.
2: Yeah, I think that the Blue Jays, if they go 4-2 like we were talking about and finish at 500, I think that given all the injury problems that they've had and the underperforming of some of their star players, that Blue Jays fans should look ahead to next season. I see a work stoppage in December, but I see opening day being opening day in 2027. Somehow they'll get it done. I think both sides realize the game has never been in a better place financially. You look at the $4 billion being charged by one of the worst teams in baseball in terms of a sale. And all that was setting a floor for two more expansion teams. And the cost certainty is the only reason for a salary cap before expansion, so they can tell potential ownership, we know how much you're going to have to spend. So I think it can be figured out. I think there can be compromise. I think both sides realize that game must go on. And so it'll be a cold winter in terms of baseball fan bases enthusiasm, but I think opening day will be there. And the Blue Jays have that to look forward to because, you know, Vlad can't be as bad as he was this year.
0: I would hope that is the case. If he is, don't even bother watching next year. Because
2: right.
0: It'll be frustrating as hell.
2: 14 more years of that, right.
0: Oh, boy. Let's hope that's not the case. Rich, awesome stuff as always. We always love having you on. Thank you for the time. We'll do it again soon.
2: Okay, guys, anytime.
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4: On the QEW, eastbound at Bronte Road, vehicle fire cleanup continues now in the HOV lane. It's still slow from Walker's Line, also slow westbound from Trafalgar through Bronte. On the southbound 404 off-ramp to Steeles, a collision in the center lane delaying exit there. South 404 delays south of Steeles down to Lawrence. On the 400 northbound past Teston Road, a collision has the HOV in two left lanes blocked. It is slow from Teston Road and in town northbound Islington blocked approaching Steeles after a collision there. 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
20: I feel Come on. Y'all ready?
21: They ready. We ready.
0: Oh, yeah. Our three continues. Aaron Korolnik, Carlo Koliakovo with you until 10 a.m. Patrick Mahomes and the Kansas City Chiefs beat the Indianapolis Colts in overtime last night, 33-30. And Coco, I have a stat that's going to boost your spirits this morning. 523 yards for Kansas City last night. It was their first game with 350 pass yards and 150 rush yards in a game since. Any guesses? And he's sneezing. The 13 seconds game is...
3: I was going to say the 13 seconds game. 13 Thanks seconds for that reminder.
0: Yes. Sorry for that. Apologies. Let's bring in our Monday morning NFL analyst, Mark Dominic. What's up, Mark?
22: Gentlemen, good morning. Yeah, a couple wild games yesterday where teams had, you know, double-digit leads and just couldn't hold on to them, but... certainly the game last night was a fun one to watch if you're just a football fan and just enjoy offenses.
0: Are you ready to say the Chiefs are back to being amongst the top Super Bowl contenders in the NFL, Mark?
22: Hard not to, right? I mean, Kelce looked surprisingly agile than where he was last year. Like, a much better, much more efficient. And that's such a big piece. And I think maybe because he wasn't on the Eros Tour last year, he was on the football tour. He got himself in better shape, right? And I think that that's really what's happened.
0: Very nice. Well done. I mean, Kenneth Walker, I know it's just 2 weeks, but that's got to be amongst the top offseason signings in recent memory. I don't want to go too crazy here with my overreactions, but what an incredible fit for a team that hadn't really had a real run game in a very long time. He comes in and has been unbelievable so far for KC.
22: He has been, and it is that big of a deal, and I think it's that powerful of a signing for them. Because I think your point, really, Aaron, is the fact that Kansas City's really never had a great rushing attack with Patrick Mahomes. It's been good. It's been interesting, but it hasn't been to where, obviously, they are currently. And I think that's one of those things where, again, running backs, you know, it's funny. Everybody's like, well, you know, and when you're a fan, you're like, well, I don't want you to draft running back too early. You can get one anytime. You can get one in the fifth round. They'll be a starter. They'll be great. But then every person that plays fantasy football is like, I got to get my running backs. I got to get them. Like, what am I doing? So it's like funny from a fan's perspective. You're like, you don't see the value until you're actually playing fantasy football. He's like, if I don't have a running back, I'm in trouble. Thankfully, for the Chiefs, they pulled the trigger. And it is. It is one of those ones like a Saquon Barkley signing for what the Eagles were able to do has, you know, I think really transformed Kansas City to take some pressure off of everybody because they can just dump the ball over to him. He's made big plays in the passing game, but he also just hand the ball off and make the plays in the run game.
3: Wow, you really hope that the Kenneth Walker signing isn't compared to the Saquon Barkley signing and what he helped them accomplish at the end of the year. But with the way they're playing, I think it's safe to say Kansas City is back to being Super Bowl contenders. And let's focus on the rest of the AFC West, where, you know, the Chargers, they're 0-2 after two basically, you know, layup matchups against Arizona, against Vegas at home. They lose both games. And the Raiders are 2-0. Help us explain what's going on 2 weeks into the season in the AFC West.
22: Yeah, I mean, I think it's, well, number one, our Chargers are failing us miserably,
3: big
22: truthfully.
3: Time. Yes.
22: And I think, you know, I think it's probably a lack of consistent weapons around them. And it's also Mike McDaniel's new offensive coordinator, obviously former head coach of the Miami Dolphins. It just isn't running smoothly. There's nothing clicking. Like, this is two games in a row with 14 points. That's not going to cut it for anybody in the National Football League based off the way offenses are moving. But I think it's when you look at the team and you're like, where's the guy that's going to make the play? I mean, everybody knows Jaxon Smith-Njigba is going to get the ball and no one can stop him, right? I mean, it's one of those things where in the Chargers, you're like, who scares you from a defensive coordinator's perspective that you're like, oh my gosh, what are we going to do about him? And I think that's the problem. And I like Ladd McConkley. Obviously he's not out there, with the injury, but I just think that that's the thing is they don't have a difference maker to be the focus of a coordinator so that you can do a lot of other things around it. I think when Mike McDaniel was down in Miami, he had the Jalen Waddles or the, you know, Tyreek Hills and some of the things where people are like, oh, what are we going to do about him? And it opens up the offense. Right now, I think that's the problem with the Chargers.
0: Portion of the Chargers' schedule is really easy coming up, Mark. Buffalo, Seattle, Denver, oh. KC, the Rams, the Texans, the Ravens. I have never seen a more difficult seven-game stretch for an 0-2 team. I mean, you could pretty much stick a fork in them unless they somehow pull off 4-3. You'd kill for 4-3 if you're the Chargers right now, the way that schedule looks for them going forward. A couple of serious injuries yesterday. At least they looked serious. Yeah. Caleb Williams goes down with what looked like an Achilles early on and eventually was determined to be a hamstring injury, not that severe according to some reports, but clearly he's going to miss some time. And then Jaden Daniels dislocated his left elbow while just kind of falling over at the end of the first half there. I mean, both of those injuries could have serious ramifications for Chicago and Washington.
22: Yeah, welcome to the National Football League, right? And I think with Caleb, it looked, when I was watching the game live, it did look like a hamstring. Usually the Achilles, when it pops, the guy just drops. It's yeah. So much, it's a shock. And so you could tell like he was trying to get through it. But Caleb, I think it's probably 4 to 6 weeks at least on a hamstring. I mean, the hamstrings are, as you guys know, one of those frustrating injuries that you feel like you're doing better And generally, especially at that position, you want to, you know, maybe rush the guy back a week early. And my mindset was, a GM was, I'd rather wait a week longer than have to wait another four more weeks, because if you re-aggravate it, now you're just resetting everything back. So I think 4 to 6 weeks is a very safe estimate for Caleb Williams. We'll see how significant of the hamstring it is, but I think that's what I would be prepared for. Jaden Daniels is much worse. They'll have to do more scans today, but you know, those tendons are obviously loose, and the elbow's coming out of socket is coming out, and because of that, it may need surgery to get repaired, and that means it's over, right? So this is going to be really one to monitor over the next 24 to 48 hours. But you know, here was the team that I thought could win the East, and now they're a good shot of losing, you know, being last place again.
3: It's, man, and especially on the play that it happened on, it's like, just kick the field goal there and that play doesn't happen. And instead they try to go for the touchdown last second of the first half, and everything just went wrong in that play. It was just a tough one to watch.
22: Carlo, 1 second. I think there was another penalty in the Jets Packers game, so just hold on for a second and then I'll get back to you.
0: What is this? I want the Jets to fire Aaron Glenn today. I just want to put that on record, Mark. I want him out.
3: Nice, Mark.
0: After watching the end of that fourth quarter. I didn't want to talk about the Jets. I was hopeful we could just avoid that.
3: That was a good one. That was a good one. How good do you feel for the Cleveland Browns and Todd Monken getting his first win?
22: Wild, right? With the long delay, how hard that is as athletes to get your body rewired up to try to go finish off a game that's, you know, the Bucks are driving and put themselves in position to possibly win the game, and they just can't get it done. Huge win for the Cleveland Browns. A brutal loss. I think Tampa's kind of 0-2, and they've got a tough schedule in front of them now as well. That's a very brutal loss, and it's going to mean, which is the thing we all want to see in week three, is I think Deshaun Watson gets to start at Cleveland as a home starter and quarterback to see how the Cleveland Brown fans handle him. So I was kind of waiting to see how this is going to play out, but certainly I think Deshaun Watson will be a starter week three.
0: Mark Dominic with us. It's funny because the Browns were leaking out all types of stuff that it was going to be Shedeur Sanders starting in week number three. I don't even think they, in their wildest imaginations, thought that Deshaun Watson would play as well as he did. And again, do I think Deshaun Watson's a good quarterback? I don't, but he thoroughly outplayed Baker Mayfield yesterday. It wasn't even remotely close. And that was such a weird game too, because there was like a 2.5 hour delay. Like, I forgot the game was happening. Like, oh yeah, they still got to finish that one. There was a crazy lightning storm in Tampa, but ultimately they did finish the game, and Tampa was just remarkably inept there coming back from that delay. So we saw the Baltimore Ravens. They were up 17-9 on the Saints entering the fourth quarter. New Orleans scores 15 unanswered to pull off the upset. Tyler Shuck, I mean, been pretty damn impressive since taking over halfway through the season.
3: New Orleans should be 2-0.
0: They should be. And again, Lamar Jackson basically never loses to the NFC. Did yesterday. What do you make of what New Orleans is going forward here? That's a team definitely on the rise here, Mark.
22: Yeah, the interesting thing I thought was that it wasn't like New Orleans was running the ball effectively or anything. Like, this was all Tyler Shaw and what he was able to do as a quarterback and finding, you know, the Chris Olave multiple times, to take advantage of the matchups. And then I think what was even more impressive to me were the fact that the way that they were able to get the ball out of their hands. Like, Tyler Shaw did not have an interception, but Lamar Jackson did, right? I mean, those are the little things that, as you can imagine, that just make the difference in one of these type of games. I think the other thing that was really good about the Saints is they were much more effective on like third downs, right? They were able to continue to, you know, chew the clock away, chew away at the opportunity for the Baltimore Ravens to really control it, especially in the second half. And in that fourth quarter, it felt like the Saints had the ball the entire time, which is why they were able to get themselves in position to score, twice in that fourth quarter.
0: Mark, let's talk about the Cincinnati Bengals, who hold Houston to just 6 points. And again, this was the problem with the Bengals. While keeping Joe Burrow healthy was the biggest problem, but after that, their defense has been horrible for the last number of years. Are you starting to become a believer that since these defenses legit, and maybe this is a true contender to win a Super Bowl?
22: Well, the young guys, Carter and Knight, that are second-year linebackers, are playing really well for them right now. And the secondary looks, number one, healthy. That's been obviously a big piece of it. But I think it's that. But I also think, they were able to get home multiple times yesterday. And I think when you see the Houston Texans yesterday, you know, obviously losing Higgins before the season starts, and now, I mean, your top two receivers aren't on the field. You start to, no matter how good you think your team is, the points are going to disappear. And so that's where Houston sits right now, is with injuries and loss of players. That's a big part of it. And the Jamar Chase catch was ridiculous. Oh, I mean, I think everyone saw it, but it's just like, what an amazing athleticism that he had to be able to make that haul. And I'm actually happy for the Bengals. I want to see that team kind of make a run for it in 2026.
0: My Super Bowl pick. I got something right. Well, it's not over yet, but
3: it's 2 weeks. Relax.
0: 2 weeks. Good point. Go ahead,
3: Mark. What should we make of the Pittsburgh Steelers and their offense? Like, you thought that Aaron Rodgers reuniting with Mike McCarthy would bring back some of the magic that they created in Green Bay, but through 2 weeks, it's been nothing like pretty to watch.
22: I fully agree. And, you know, again, I think what's happened is DK Metcalf has let the team down, has not played near as consistent as he should have. He had another, you know, pretty bad drop yesterday. And so they just, no one's stepping up for them as well. And then the offensive line looked terrible yesterday for the Pittsburgh Steelers. Like, that was probably the part where I looked at it and go, wow, I really expected, you know, them to be able to handle a younger New England defensive front, and yet they couldn't. And I think that that's the thing that really kind of stood up to me, is they didn't give Aaron Rodgers a lot of time, and then Aaron really didn't have anybody that could really step up for him. And the hope was DK would do that for them. He just hasn't been doing it. He's kind of reverted back to some of the stuff you saw in college, where he'd have these funky drops, and that's why he dropped to the, you know, second round for the Seattle Seahawks when they drafted in the first place. And now DK looks like he's in a glaze, and I think they've got to get protection figured out, and they've got to get that offensive line figured out. But it's shocking to me for them to only put 3 points on the board yesterday.
0: Rodgers took some huge hits. He's so old. Yeah. I don't know how he got up.
3: I thought he was decapitated on that one from the back pressure.
0: Oh my God. There was one where, like, legitimately, I did not think Aaron Rodgers was ever going to play football again.
3: Yeah.
0: And he did. So kudos to him. I'm not sure how he did it. So let's look ahead to tonight's game. I'm really excited to see how the Giants look to follow up their very strong week one performance, but they have to visit the Rams, a team that is compromised. I mean, we know Myles Garrett's not playing. Puka Nacua, big question mark. How do you handicap this one tonight, Mark?
22: Yeah, I mean, everybody's going to be, like you said, everybody's going to be looking at Aaron Donald and see what he's going to able to do with this team. I mean, I lean towards not walking away from the Rams. I know that wasn't a great down under. They didn't play very well. They certainly had a different mentality of how to handle that travel schedule. It clearly looked like it could have backfired, or did backfire for them. But I feel like Matt Stafford, I feel like, as much as I want to feel good for the Giants, I still believe that the Rams are a really, really talented football team. I don't know. I don't feel like Puka's going to play. I know he's questionable right now with his hip, but I do feel like Matt Stafford will be on point. I feel like, being at home, Monday Night Football, that Rams defense is going to show up a lot tonight.
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6: On the QEW, eastbound at Bronte Road, vehicle fire cleanup continues now in the HOV lane. It's still slow from Walker's Line, also slow westbound from Trafalgar through Bronte. On the southbound 404 off-ramp to Steeles, a collision in the center lane delaying exit there. South 404 delays south of Steeles down to Lawrence. On the 400 northbound past Teston Road, a collision as the HOV in two left lanes blocked. It is slow from Teston Road, and in town northbound Islington blocked approaching Steeles after a collision there. 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
34: 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Good evening, Kevin Harlan, along with Hall of Fame quarterback, the two-time NFL MVP, the great Kurt Warner. Jamie Erdahl and Super Bowl winning coach Doug Peterson will join us at the half of this week two matchup, Giants and Rams. Kurt, good to see you. Who are these teams?
35: I'm waiting to see myself. You look at this game and you say, okay, are the teams that we saw in week one the real teams that are going to show up? We often say that week one can be a liar, that you can see something in week one, and then that's not how it plays out the rest of the season. I have to have a feeling that the Rams are not what we saw in week one. We heard Coach McVay just talking about it there, about the trip to Australia, and it was kind of an anomaly, and it was a different situation, and they didn't know how to travel, and they sure didn't look like the Rams. They didn't have the energy on the field when they were playing against the 49ers. So What will we get tonight? And then on the other side, nobody expected the Giants on Sunday Night Football to dominate the Cowboys the way that they did, to come out with their physicality running the football. Jackson Dart, I thought, looked really, really good and decisive as a quarterback. John Harbaugh, and talking to everybody down on the field, they're talking about how John Harbaugh really